0: home wins last week to even their respective records at 1-1. Mike, certainly both teams feel better after what happened a week ago. Now really a great early season test for both these clubs tonight.
1: Oh, it really is. And as a former lineman, I'm really looking forward to the line play, especially this Ram offensive line that just gave up one sack in the Denver defense. In the last 2 years, they've led the league in sacks. So the big guys normally determine the game, and I think that'll be the case tonight.
0: Where are you at with the Broncos after two games? Feels like they're still trying to get some things figured out in the early season.
1: Well, they are. They got to get more of a running game. They have to, and their running back room is a little nicked up. But they have to help Bo Nix with that. And defensively, I just talked about the sacks the last 2 years. The defense, as far as pressure, you know, that they're still trying to find that, and they're not stopping the run well at all. And the Rams do run the ball well, so they need to concentrate on that.
0: Second straight game without Puka Nacua for the Rams. Last week, Devontae Adams went off against the Giants. Denver secondary, a little bit different story than what they saw last week, though, with New York.
1: Yeah, well, without a doubt. I mean, Patrick Surtain, I mean, is the man. It's interesting. Devontae Adams has only played against Surtain, I think, one time. I believe it has been one time. It's amazing that these two haven't met up more. Definitely a different coverage.
0: One of the premier matchups in the league, I think. Devontae Adams against Pat Surtain. Something we'll certainly be watching throughout the course of the night tonight on a breezy night here in the Mile High City. Much more to come from Denver as we approach kickoff between the Broncos and the Rams. 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
7: From our Westwood One studios, getting you ready for the Rams and Broncos tonight in Denver. Let's start by telling you what happened this week and today in the National Football League in Week 3. Tyler Loop, a game-winning 56-yard field goal as time expired down in Rio de Janeiro. Baltimore knocked off Dallas by a score of 34-31 to improve to 2-1. Jacksonville dominates New England 35-6. They're 2-1, but both of those teams chasing other teams in the AFC. Kansas City's now 3-0. They beat Miami 24-10. Buffalo is 3-0. They win at home against the Chargers 24-16. And get this, the Raiders are 3-0. They win 35-27 at New Orleans. Pittsburgh gets a win at home over Cincinnati by a 30-27 final. It was Indianapolis getting their first win, knocking off Houston.

0: 19-17. Meanwhile, Cleveland improves to 2-1. They beat Carolina 21-18. Detroit gets the Jets today in Detroit, 31-24 the final. Tampa Bay falls to 0-3, and Minnesota is 3-0. Minnesota wins today at Raymond James Stadium, 23-16. Elsewhere, Washington beats Seattle 33-31. San Francisco improves to 3-0, knocking off Arizona 36-30. And the New York Giants get their second win of the year, sending Tennessee to an 0-3 start, 12-7 the final today at MetLife Stadium. We're working our way toward kickoff of Sunday Night Football. Time to hear now from Nick Costos, the host of You Better You Bet on Westwood One Sports, with some of the numbers our listeners might be interested in for tonight's matchup between the Rams and the Broncos. Nick?
1: Thanks, Scott. The spread for Sunday Night Football sees Matthew Stafford and the L.A. Rams a one-point road favorite at Bo Nix and the Denver Broncos, the total 44.5. And the big injury news that has impacted this betting market, Rams star receiver Puka Nacua inactive with a hip injury, bettors all over the underdog Broncos as a result. Now, Nacua did not play Monday night against the Giants, and fellow star wideout Davante Adams went nuts. 8 catches, 195 yards, and 2 touchdowns. But it's hard to imagine that happening again. And that's because the Broncos have arguably the best corner in football in Patrick Surtain. If Denver uses Surtain on Adams or on tight end Terrence Ferguson and they double Adams, the Rams could have difficulty sustaining offense. I like the Broncos to win a low-scoring game. As for props, Broncos running back R.J. Harvey returns to the lineup, and I like his explosiveness and think Denver uses him in the pass game. Harvey's receiving yards prop, 19.5. Scott, back to you.
0: All right, thanks very much, Nick. As we continue with the pregame show, we'll take a closer look at tonight's matchup, and we'll hear from Denver tight end Evan Engram. This is Westwood One's coverage of the National Football League.
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0: 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Getting you ready for a big game at Empower Field at Mile High tonight. A lot of people on their bingo card have these two teams playing in the Super Bowl in L.A. coming up in February. The Rams and the Broncos facing off with one another, both teams at 1-1, both teams winning last week after losing by 20-plus points in Week 1. For the Rams, it meant getting Aaron Donald back after a couple of years out. A future Hall of Famer realized that playing on Monday night, then the short turnaround in the light air is going to be a challenge.
6: I don't know. I got to go out there and see. Right, I ain't played out there since 2018, so I got to go out there and see. But I'm feeling pretty good, confident. Obviously, we got a good rotation that, you know, if guys are tired, get a fresh body in there, rebreathe, and get back out there. So I'm not too worried about that.
0: When you look at the Denver Broncos, this is a team that has only lost one game on their home field over the course of the last two seasons in the regular season. They, of course, ended up having that great opportunity to get by them because Bo Nix wasn't available to them in the AFC Championship game and watched the New England Patriots go to the Super Bowl. This year, after a rough opener in Kansas City, they came back in the second half and paid back Jacksonville for last year's loss at home. Big part of that was Jalen Waddle, 138 receiving yards. That opens up the offense for Bo Nix. And he also has a different kind of a weapon this year in tight end Evan Engram. Someone who's always been used to lining up in the slot, behaving more like a wide receiver, is playing more like a blocking tight end this year, trying to stay on the field more and be more useful to his team as they try to get over the hump. I talked with Evan this week as he was getting ready for this matchup with the Rams and asked what he saw from a very talented defensive team on film.
7: They're a very, very fast and just physical group. They're downhill. They're wanting to punch you in the mouth. They just got a lot of juice. I know they beefed up the secondary with some acquisitions this offseason. Obviously, you got, you know, one of the best ever up front coming back, and linebackers are athletic and playmakers. Like, they're just a very physical group. I think when you have a DNA like that, it's really, you know, they've been playing together for a while, they just have a certain style of play. So yeah, that's a great challenge for us, but we're excited about it. Prime time, Sunday night, it really doesn't get any better than that.
0: When you're facing, and, you know, there aren't a lot of defensive lines that are as deep as theirs is, and, you know, defensive fronts in general with the linebackers as well that are as deep, as fast, you talked about it, as athletic. Does that change your responsibility specifically for this game because you're trying to handle so much that's right in front of you?
7: It's the NFL. Like, you have to respect the talent that we face, for sure. I don't think we're ever going to be, if you ask anybody on any team, you know, we're not going to, you know, do too much, or we're not going to, you know, overthink things. They present a lot. We prepare really well. We're going to be ready for the matchup, the great matchup that they are. I think it's just, you know, when you just get into the competitive spirit, you want to play against good teams, you want to compete against the best, and you want to beat the best. So I think it's, you know, we're always going to stay true to our DNA and our preparation. But obviously, yeah, there's guys over there that we're going to have to account for and be prepared for.
0: Talking with Denver Broncos tight end Evan Engram, were you as surprised as everybody else with how close you got last year based upon how young your quarterback is, based upon the fact that there were some new faces there? A lot of people were surprised. Were you?
7: You know, one of the coolest things about playing for Sean is the way he talks, the way he presents the opponent, the way he presents the path to getting the win. He just creates this belief in that, like, we're going to win this week. Like, we're going to win this game. We're going to do our job. We're going to prepare. We're going to execute the keys to victory, and we're going to handle any adversity well, but we're going to win this game. I think just that belief going in, week out, no matter who the opponent is, that makes it really not a surprise. I think he always says, you know, every big game, he's always walks in there. He's like, you know what, this is a big game, but you're going to play in bigger ones than this. And I just think that's so cool. And very just intentional. And it kind of sets the stage for us to go do what we do. So, no, I'm not surprised. I'm surprised, you know, we didn't win at all, honestly. But that's given us a good edge this offseason and for, you know, going forward the rest of the season.
0: Starting quick out of the gates may not be Sean Payton's specialty for all the success he's had. He's trying to start 2-1 or better for the first time in four seasons in Denver. Broncos and the Rams coming up. On return, we're going to rejoin the field and get you one step closer to kickoff time. 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
4: Third down and three. St. Louis at their own 20. Warner throwing it out to the right. Makes the connection. Oh, and more. Hakeem down the sideline. Goodbye. Hakeem's going to go the distance for another touchdown. Oz Hakeem, after a short pass from Warner, goes the distance. His second long touchdown of the ball game.
5: The great Howard David with the call on CBS Radio Sports. Monday night matchup in week one of 2000 pitted the NFL's two previous Super Bowl champions. But it was the greatest show on turf that stole the show. Oz Hakeem had an 86-yard punt return touchdown in the first half to go along with that third-quarter 80-yard reception from Kurt Warner. And the defending champs were off to a flying start, outlasting Denver 41-36. Warner, the reigning MVP, threw three interceptions in the game, including a pick six. Still passed for 441 yards and three touchdowns. It was the first victory for Mike Martz as head coach after Dick Vermeil surprisingly retired following St. Louis's Super Bowl 34 championship. That is tonight's memorable moment in football history, sponsored by RK Zero Proof. Some moments are too good to forget. Make every memory count with great taste and zero alcohol. Drink differently. Drink RK. These teams getting together tonight for the first time since Christmas of 22. As we said, a lot of people out there have this as their selection for who's going to face off in the Super Bowl. How's it going to go tonight? Let's find out more as we go back to Empower Field at Mile High and bring in the guys calling the action, Ryan Ratke and Mike Golick. Guys.
2: Scott, it's the 462nd consecutive sellout here at Mile High tonight on a beautiful night for football. 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All right, Mike, let's talk about what each team needs to do to win tonight. Let's start with the visiting L.A. Rams, blown out in Australia by the 49ers, blew out the Giants last week on Monday Night Football. How do they get a second straight win tonight?
6: Well, I'll be interested to see how much they use 13 personnel, three tight ends, one back. They've used it 30% of the time, and they've averaged 7 yards every time they've been in that formation. And they're good receiving tight ends and blocking tight ends with that two-headed monster of Kyron Williams and Blake Corum. Defensively, they played way more man and blitzed way more in week two than in week one. So we'll see what Chris Shula dials up tonight. And also, will Aaron Donald, how many more plays will he play? He played 32 last week in his first game back. How much more playing time will he get?
2: And you heard him say a little while ago, it's been a long time since he's been in the altitude. So that will be something to keep an eye on. All right, let's talk about the Broncos. Much like the Rams, not very good in week one, better last week. What has to happen for them to come out on top?
6: Well, talk about tight ends as well there. Bo Nix is 10 of 12 targeting the tight ends for two touchdowns. So they're really good pass protectors, too, in trying to protect Bo Nix. But they do need to get the running game going. And as I said, as we'll talk about, this running back room has been injured. Defensively, this is what a matchup. In 25, Denver had the most sacks. In 25, the Rams gave up the least amount of sacks. Denver, though, has to slow down the Rams' running game. And to do that, are they going to have to bring up safeties to do that? If so, that's going to open up the play-action pass.
2: 79 degrees here in Denver tonight. It is breezy. There are some storms in the area. We're hoping that those are going to pass us by. Broncos won the toss. They have deferred their option to the second half. So we'll see Matthew Stafford and the Rams offense to start. Rams going with the all-white uniforms tonight. White jerseys with the blue numbers. White pants, blue and gold stripes. They have the blue helmets with the gold Rams logo on either side. Broncos, meanwhile, in the navy blue jerseys with white numbers. Navy blue pants with orange and white stripes. They have the navy blue helmets with the Bronco logo in white on either side. 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Whatever you're watching or listening, Kohl's has everything you need for game day. 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Will Lutz with the ball teed up at the 35-yard line. He will kick it away from our right to our left. Rams with two men back deep, two returns. Xavier Smith is on the far side of the field. And the newly promoted practice squad player, Dean Connors, on the near side. Connors a chance to return. He's got it to the 4, up to the 10, down to the 15, 20. Cuts off to the left, 25. Runs into his own man. And he goes down at about the 27-yard line. And that's where the Rams will begin. Under the direction of Matthew Stafford. Through two games, 482 yards, four touchdowns, and two picks. Kyren Williams, Blake Corum, the two-headed monster at running back. No Puka Nacua tonight. So Devontae Adams, Jordan Whittington, the wide receivers. We'll see plenty of tight ends, including Colby Parkinson, Terrence Ferguson, and Tyler Higbee. First and 10 Rams at their own 26. Stafford starts under center. Williams the single back. Adams single wide receiver split to the left. Here's the snap. Stafford back on a play fake. He'll dump it short right. Caught by Davis Allen up the sideline 35. And he's out of bounds near the 40 with the Rams first down. So right away the tight ends get involved. Allen scampers up the near sideline. They'll mark him out at the 39. A catch and run at 13. And a good start for the Rams offense.
6: Well, just what I talked about in the keys. They came out in 13 personnel. A lot of times that means run with three tight ends, but not the Rams. They will definitely throw it to the tight end.
2: First and 10 LA at their own 39. Stafford under center. Williams the single back. Adams single wide receiver split wide to the right. Three tight ends in the game. Ferguson in motion from right to left. Stafford takes the snap. He's back. He'll hand it off. Williams stretching it out to the left. Numbers. And he's wrestled down at about the 42-yard line. Call it a gain of three. Justin Sternad there on the tackle. And that'll bring up second and 7. Well, Mike, you talk about 13 personnel. Sean McVay, of course, kind of revolutionized the NFL in using this last year. Everybody's doing more of it. What challenges does that present for the defense?
6: Well, again, a lot of times you think that's a run set. So you're playing maybe more in the box on defense, and then all of a sudden the tight ends are going out for passes and are wide open like we saw in the first play.
2: Second down 7. Rams at their own 42. Two receivers left and right. Stafford gets the shotgun snap. He's back to pass. Looks left. Throws left. Got a man. That's Allen. Makes the catch. Turns it up, and he's knocked down right near the sticks. It'll depend on the spot. They're going to mark him at the 48, so it'll be a yard shy. Nick Benito was there in coverage and made the tackle. Gain of 6. It'll bring up 3rd and 1.
6: 3rd and short here, and for a Denver defense, if this is a run, does not. They're 29th in the league, giving up over 157 yards a game and over 5 yards a carry.
2: Broncos were one of the best in the league on 3rd down a year ago. First couple of games, it hasn't been great for them. 3rd down at a yard. Stafford goes under center. Williams is the single back. Allen goes in motion from left to right. Stafford gets the snap. He's back. Handed off Kyren Williams. Bouncing out to the right. Gets out of an ankle tackle. Cuts it up along the numbers and picks up a 1st down. Diving across the 50 into Denver territory to the 48. It's a gain of 4 and a 1st down. And Kyren Williams doing it on his own to move the sticks.
6: Well, that was supposed to go up the middle. Alex Singleton came blitzing up the middle and just drove the tight end into the backfield, and Kyren Williams had to break east and west. He went right and then put a move on the outside man enough to get the 1st down.
2: Something to keep in mind with the Denver defense. They have missed more tackles than anyone in the NFL in the first 2 weeks. 1st and 10 Rams at the Broncos 48. Ball on the near side, right hash. Stafford under center. Allen in motion from left to right. Here's the snap. Hand off Williams again. Straight ahead, right hash. Breaks through a tackle. And then is driven backward, but only after he gets inside the 45, down to the 43. It's a gain of 5, and that'll bring up 2nd and 5. Well, the 2026 season is here. 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
6: So we'll put a number to that missed tackle. In week 1, they missed 28 tackles. In week 2, 10. So they were by far and away the worst, missing 38 tackles in the first 2 weeks.
2: Second down five from the Broncos 43. Stafford under center. Adams, after a brief respite, back in, split wide to the right. Here's the snap. Stafford back on a play fake. Rush coming, steps up, looking, double clutches, sidearm to throw, and it's incomplete. He was trying to find Tyler Higbee at about the 30-yard line. Had a defender right on his back. That was Riley Moss. And now a third and five coming up for L.A.
6: Talanoa Hufanga blitzed from the outside. He got picked up pretty well, but it did bother Stafford a little bit.
2: So a third and five now for L.A. Stafford into the huddle. Fans making noise, trying to affect this Rams offense. Stafford will line up in the shotgun for the first time. He's got three receivers split left. Adams single man to the right. Stafford back in the shotgun. Williams to his right. Here's the snap. Stafford back. Looks left. Double clutches. Steps up and down he goes. Sacked by Nick Bonino. The Broncos, who led the NFL in sacks a year ago, see Bonino get home to sack Matthew Stafford. Mark it back at the 47. Loss of about four on the play, and that'll bring out the punt team.
6: So it was third and five. If they had gained any yards but not a first down, I think they would have gone for it. They're in plus territory, but they lost four, so punt team comes out immediately.
2: So Ethan Evans is out to punt. Chris Abrams drain back deep to return, standing around the 10-yard line. Evans waits at his own 39, gets the snap, drops the nose of the football. It's a high end over end punt. Abrams drain signals for a fair catch. He's got it about the 14-yard line. And that's where Bo Nix and the Broncos will start when we return. 10:58 to go first quarter. No score between the Rams and Broncos. This is Westwood One's coverage of the National Football League.
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2: 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Rams took the ball into Broncos territory, but Nick Bonino with a third down sack forces a 33-yard punt. And so the Broncos now will start at their own 14-yard line, first down and 10, under the direction of Bo Nix. Through two games, 419 yards, couple of touchdowns, couple of picks. J.K. Dobbins will start at tailback tonight. No Marvin Mims at wide receiver. He's out with a foot injury. Cortland Sutton, Jalen Waddle, Troy Franklin are the wideouts. Evan Engram is the tight end. Nix will line up under center. He's got two receivers left, single man to the right. Dobbins is the running back. Nix waits, gets the snap, turns, hands it off. Dobbins running left, tripped up, and down he goes in the backfield. Great penetration that time by the Rams defense. Back at the 12-yard line, it was Jalen Watson, the free agent corner from Kansas City. It's a loss of two. Negative play right off the bat will make it second and 12.
6: Yeah, and this Denver backfield, Dobbins has a hip.

0: left the game last week. R.J. Harvey has a hammy. He didn't play in week two. They put Jonah Coleman, a rookie running back, on IR.
1: Other than that, everything's going great for the Broncos running backs. Nixon the gun, gets the snap on second and 12. He'll swing it out left side, caught by R.J. Harvey across the 15. And he's ridden down up at about the 18-yard line. Quentin Leake made the tackle. Harvey will get a gain of six on that play.

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1: And rush, pass Todd, now flush, moving to his right. He's just going to throw this one away into the Rams bench and incomplete. So the Broncos go three and out. Byron Young applied the pressure, and nothing doing for the Denver offense. That'll bring out the punt team and Jeremy Crawshaw.
2: Yeah, this Ram defense, they can just rotate players in. Again, we talked about the top, Aaron Donald played 32 plays last week, so is he in line to play more and add more to the rotation?
1: Crawshaw will punt. Xavier Smith back to return, standing around his own 32-yard line. Crawshaw, the second-year punter out of Florida, waits on the snap from Mitchell Fraboni, who will send it back to him. Crawshaw has it chest high, takes his time. It's an end-over-end punt. Smith moving to his right. He's across the 35. He'll let the ball bounce. It takes a sideways bounce near the sideline, and it'll bounce out of bounds at around the 37-yard line, maybe the 38. They will spot it at the 37. It's a 44-yard punt with no return. 9:27 to go, first quarter. No score between the Broncos and Rams. 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
1: 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Well, the Broncos come in tonight having won 9 straight games against NFC opponents. That's the longest active streak in the NFL against a team from the other conference. The second longest streak, that belongs to the Rams. They've won 8 straight games against AFC opponents. So something's got to give here tonight. Each team has had the ball. Each team has punted once. The punt game is something to keep an eye on tonight, Mike. We mentioned the breeze. You were down on the field before the game. Guys were having trouble.
2: Yeah, the wind is blowing across the field, and no punt returners in warmups look comfortable getting underneath the punt. More than a few let them bounce like we just saw there. But they were really struggling in pregame.
1: Rams will start at their own 37, first down and 10. Stafford will line up under center. Blake Corum checks in at running back. Single receiver Devontae Adams is wide left. Here's the snap. Stafford back on a play fake. Rolling to his left, plants his feet, steps up, throws deep down the right side. That's caught, and that is Devontae Adams across the 45 of the Broncos and all the way down to about the 42. Surtain was in coverage. It's a gain of 21 on the pass to Devontae Adams. All kinds of time for Stafford to find his favorite target.
2: So looking forward to that matchup. They have 4 career games against one another. 22 targets for Adams against Surtain. He's caught 13 of them for 172 yards and 2 touchdowns, and he's 1-for-1 tonight.
1: From the Denver 41, first down and 10. Stafford under center, Corum the single back. He'll get the handoff. He cuts left in between the hash marks, finds a hole. He's inside the 35 and down to about the 34-yard line. So that'll be a run of 7 for Blake Corum on his first touch of the night. That'll bring up 2nd and 3. Just to tag what you were saying, Mike, coming into tonight, first 2 games,

0: Matt Surtain had given up a total of three catches for 20 yards. Adams just got him for 21 on his first of the night.
1: Yeah, it's a matchup we're going to keep an eye on all night. Adams coming off just a monster game last week, 195 yards on eight catches.
0: Fourth most productive game of his career. Stafford under center gets the snap. Back handed off. This is Corum, right hash, and this time nowhere to go. Might have lost the yard on the play. Back to the 35-yard line. DJ Jones was there for the stop. And now it'll be third and four. 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
1: That's really something Denver could use, having the D linemen make the tackles on the running plays and not have to bring up safeties or run blitz the linebackers.
0: Third down and four for the Rams. Stafford will line up in the shotgun. He's got Corum to his right. Three receivers, including Adams, bunch left. Single man out to the right. Stafford lifts his left leg, gets the shotgun snap. He's back to pass. He looks. He throws over the middle, nearly intercepted. He was trying to find Ferguson, the tight end, who slipped and fell. Talanoa Hufanga almost picked it off. And now Ferguson, slow to his feet, is limping on his right leg as he heads to the sideline.
1: Yeah, it looked like they got tangled up. And the ball just got tipped a little bit by Singleton, the linebacker. Ferguson went down. As you mentioned, went off under his own power, but certainly limping.
0: Offense is staying on the field. Rams in the first two games are 1-3 on fourth down. This is fourth down and four. Stafford will line up in the shotgun. Rams go empty. Three receivers left, two right. Here's the snap. Stafford back, looks right, throws right. Williams has got it, and that is a first down. At the 30-yard line, a diving catch by Kyren Williams. Gain of five, and the Rams move the sticks.
1: Yeah, he was about a step or two ahead of Brandon Jones, and Stafford really put that ball wide. Excellent catch.
0: Rams going up tempo now, first and 10 from the 30. Denver bringing a substitution in, and now we've got a whistle.
1: Oh, there's a red flag out. Sean Payton threw the flag, wondering if it's a catch, I believe.
0: Yeah, there was a number of players and coaches on the Broncos sideline who were saying that Williams did not catch it cleanly. Here's Bill Vinovich, the referee. So they will take a look and see if it was a catch. This close-shave instant replay review sponsored by Barbasol Shaving Cream. 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Start your day off right with Barbasol. 7:07 to go, first quarter, no score. 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
0: 7:07 to go first quarter. No score between the Rams and the Broncos. Mike, pretty quick review. The answer is a catch for Kyren Williams.
1: Yeah.
0: Paul stands.
1: And normally a coach, there's someone in the booth that looks at the replay and will signal down to the coach to throw the red flag. But that play was right in front of the coaches. I wonder if they just took it upon themselves to go ahead and throw that flag.
0: Don't miss all the NFL excitement Sunday on CBS and Fox. 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First and 10 Rams at the Denver 30. Two receivers left and right. Stafford in the shotgun. He's got Williams in the backfield to his right. Going to call Tyler Higbee in from the right side, closer to the line of scrimmage. Play clock down to 4. Stafford gets the shotgun snap. Back to pass. Looking. Fires over the middle. That's caught. That's Higbee inside the 20 for a first down. Down to the 17. Sternot in coverage and made the stop. And the Rams are in the Lowe's red zone. Find what you need to get projects done from brands you trust at prices you'll love. Lowe's, we help. You save. Gain a 12 on that laser over the middle to Tyler Higbee.
1: Right over the middle of the field, right in front of the linebacker, in front of Sternot.
0: From the Denver 17, ball is on the near side, right hash. First down and 10. Stafford in the gun, two receivers left, two right. Higbee in short motion from the right. Stafford wants the snap. He's got it. Fakes the handoff. Back to throw. Moving to his right. Rush coming. Stafford pumps and now just throws it into the ground. Down at the feet of Higbee. Stafford was outside the tackle box. Zach Allen applied the pressure. And that'll bring up second and 10.
1: So since Terrence Ferguson, the tight end, went out and went to the locker room under his own power, they've been in that 13 personnel, three tight ends a lot. Now they've been going to 11 personnel, just one tight end, three wide receivers and a back.
0: Second down and 10 from the Denver 17. Two receivers left, two right. Adams is in the slot on the right side. Stafford had been in the gun. He walks up to the line of scrimmage. Williams in his hip pocket. Now Stafford falls back into the gun. Williams off to his left. Play clock at 3. Stafford waits. He wants the snap. He's got it. Blitz coming up the middle. It's picked up. Stafford throws right sideline. That's caught by Higbee, who's knocked out of bounds as soon as he made the catch. Brandon Jones with the tackle. And that's a gain of just a couple of yards. It'll bring up third down and long as the rain is now falling here in Denver. Update from the Rams. Terrence Ferguson, questionable to return. It's an ankle injury.
1: And he was dealing with an ankle injury through the week. So we'll see if he can come back.
0: So they put the ball at the 15-yard line, make it third down and 8. Late rain falling. Fans on their feet, two receivers left and right. Stafford in the gun with Williams to his left. Stafford barking toward the line of scrimmage. Play clock down to 1. Here's the snap. Stafford back under pressure. Steps up looking. He's going to run. Stafford to the 10. Stafford covers up the ball. Dives down to the 5. And that's a first down. Matthew Stafford stepped up, had nobody open, and said, I'll take it myself. He scrambles for 9. It's first and goal, L.A.
1: Well, that's something you don't see often with Matthew Stafford. Take it up. Now, he does have career over 1,300 yards rushing, but that's 100 years in the league.
0: 6 rushes minus 2 yards in his first 2 games this year. First and goal from the 5, and this is where they love Davante Adams in the red zone. Blake Corum is the running back. Stafford will line up under center. Adams is not on the field. Jordan Whittington, single man to the right. He'll come in short motion. 10th play of the drive. Stafford back on a play fake. Rolls right, throws right, and it's incomplete. Diving attempt made by Higbee down around the 2-yard line. He was unable to come up with it. And that'll bring up a second down and goal and check it. That was Colby Parkinson, the other tight end, who was unable to hang on. Adams will check back in for second down.
1: Since 2025, 3 players have caught 10 red zone passes. Adams, Puka, and Colby, who we just talked about, Colby Parkinson. And he leads away with 16 receptions.
0: Second down and goal from the 5-yard line. Rams have run 17 plays, 11 of them in Broncos territory. Stafford lines up under center. Adams to the right, now sprints in motion to the left, and we've got movement up front. Flags fly.
1: Everybody pointing at everybody else. That's what you do.
0: I think the Rams may have called timeout.
6: Prior to any movement, first charge timeout, Los Angeles.
0: So Sean McVay took the timeout from the sideline before this second down and goal snap for the Rams with exactly 5 minutes to go in the first quarter and no score. Stay tuned at the end of the third quarter for our nostalgic moment of the week sponsored by Pfizer. 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
1: Speaking of nostalgia, it's alumni night here.
0: It is.
1: And during the week, they had like 130 alumni go check out the new facility. There's like 45 alumni.

0: here tonight. When I was on the field before the game, I was going to go say hi to some of them, but then I saw that a lot of them were linemen who really blocked me well, and some running backs who I missed tackles on, so I didn't want to say hi to them. I don't need that in my life right now.
1: Sources indicate you don't have a lot of friends from your time playing. Very reliable sources have told me.
0: Talking to my family again?
1: Second, I cannot reveal my sources. Mike, I'm a journalist. I protect my sources at all costs. Thanks, Junior. Second down and goal from the five. Stafford under center. Adams split wide left. Williams is the running back. Stafford gets the snap. He's back on a play fake. Rolling right, throws right. Caught by Higbee. Turns it up. Diving for the pylon. And he is in. Touchdown, Rams. A five-yard touchdown pass to Tyler Higbee. And the Rams strike first. 4:55 to go in the first quarter. 6-0 L.A. And the extra point try coming up.
0: It's like the play earlier to Kobe Parkinson. They love the tight ends. Love them blocking. Love them catching passes. And it really does throw a defense off.
1: No tight end in Rams history has more touchdown catches than Tyler Higbee. Add another one to the ledger. And that'll bring on Harrison Nevis for the point after try. Joe Cardona will snap. Ethan Evans, the punter, will hold. Nevis signals he's ready. Snap is on the way. It's perfect. Ball is down. Kick is up. It is right down the middle, and it is good. 4:55 to go first quarter. Rams on top of the Broncos, 7-0. 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
1: 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Good night coughs. 11 plays, 63 yards, 4:32 off the clock. Rams converted on 4th down, and then it was a 5-yard touchdown pass to Tyler Higbee. And L.A. jumps on top on the road.
0: Also, Kobe Parkinson, a tight end who did not practice on Wednesday or Thursday because of a knee, he went into the locker room. I talk so much about 13 personnel, three tight ends. Really tough to have three tight ends on the field when they're in the locker room.
1: Well, they got five on their active roster, so they got three left right now. Nevis will kick it away. Bidet and Katsis back deep. And this one is headed into the end zone. Katsis has it. He'll drop to his right knee. That'll be a touchback. And the ball will come out to the 35-yard line. Well, the Rams, when they score first, they've won 12 of their last 13 games. This Rams offense so far has been clicking pretty well here tonight, save for that third down sack.
0: As you mentioned, a lot of plays already been run in Denver territory.
1: So let's see what the Broncos do on their second drive after going three and out. Broncos only averaging 15 points per game in their first two. Knicks will line up under center. Dobbins is the running back. Receivers left and right. Nate Adkins, the tight end, will go in motion from left to right. Now back out to the left. Knicks takes the snap, fakes the toss, rolls out to his right, being chased, throws down the numbers, tipped and nearly intercepted. And that ball should have been picked off. Boy, Bo Nix putting the ball in harm's way. He threw that one up there, and Jalen Watson is going to be kicking himself. He got both hands on that ball and just couldn't bring it down. Nix dodges a bullet. It'll be second and 10.
0: I cannot believe he threw that ball. I mean, he rolled right. He threw it back a little bit, and you're right, right in the hands of the defender.
1: So that'll bring up a second down and 10. Jalen Waddle was the intended receiver. Knicks in the shotgun, slot left, single man right. Here's the snap. Knicks back, looks right, double clutches, throws right, caught on the numbers. Turning outside is Cortland Sutton, and Sutton's going to have a first down. Up to the 45-yard line, made the catch, turned out to the sideline, and by the time Quentin Lake was able to make the tackle, it's a gain of 10.
0: 6'4", 215. You love those little routes where his back ends up to the defense. He can just wall off the defender. And then normally you see those wide receivers spinning to the outside like he did to get the extra yards.
1: Sutton, a Pro Bowler last year, top 15 in the league in receiving yards. First and 10 Broncos at their own 45. Receivers left and right, tight ends on either end of the line. Here's the snap. Nix is back. He'll hand it off. Dobbins, jump cut to his left between the hash marks. And he'll take it out to the 49-yard line in a four before Josiah Stewart could make the tackle. Here comes second and 6. If you're 55 and up, T-Mobile has plans built just for you. 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Second down and 6. Clock moving. 3:47 to go first quarter. 7-0 Rams on top. Nix will put his hands under center. Two receivers stack right, two tight ends left. R.J. Harvey in the game as the running back. Engram, the tight end, in motion from left to right. Nix back on a play fake. Sets up the screen to Harvey. Has it right side of the numbers. He's tripped up just across the 50. Keeps his feet and then dives forward down to about the Rams' 46-yard line. That'll go as a gain of 5. And now the Broncos will have third and short, third and about a yard and a half.
0: That was a nice quick play. Quick screen, lineman out in front of him, gave him some room. Then he kept his balance. Very nice to make it third and short. Well, I thought it was going to be about third and 4. Third and 1.
1: Broncos in their first two games, just 6 of 23 on third down. That's 29th in the league. Two receivers stack left, single man right. Engram, the tight end, is a wing to the right. Nix will line up in the shotgun. He's got Bidet in the backfield to his left. Here's the snap, handoff. Bidet off the right side, and he's got the first down. Boy, had a hole. It closed quickly, but he was able to get enough. Surging forward for a yard, and Denver has its second first down of the game.
0: Bidet went in motion and then came back. That's one thing that's been different, Ryan, about this offense under Davis Webb calling plays. They've been in motion 66% of the time. It was never above 52% with Peyton calling the plays here in Denver. So they're moving a lot more before snap.
1: First down and 10. Ball at the Rams' 44-yard line on the far side right hash. Three receivers left, single man right. Nix in the shotgun with Dobbins to his right. Here's the snap. Blitz coming. Nix rolling out to his right. Plants his feet. Looks back. Throws down the middle. Got a man wide open. It's incomplete. But a flag is down. He was looking for Troy Franklin, who may have gotten grabbed as he was coming out of his break.
0: I think Emmanuel Forbes is going to get called for holding.
4: That's the first.
1: So that will go against Forbes, and because it's pass interference, that's going to take the ball all the way down close to the red zone. Well, now they're walking back. They had gone all the way down to about the 20-yard line. They're going to mark it at the 29. That is our first penalty of the game, but it could be a costly one, 15-yarder against Emmanuel Forbes.
0: Yeah, he lost his balance, so as he lost his balance, he just grabbed the shirt of Troy Franklin. It was basically like, okay, I'm falling down. I'm going to take this interference call because you'll be wide open if I don't.
1: Better to give up the 15 than the touchdown. First down and 10 from the Rams 29. Nix in the shotgun, slot right, single man left. Engram is flexed off the left end of the line. Nix waits, Harvey in the backfield. Here's the snap. Nix is back, plants his feet. Rush coming. Nix backs up. Now rolling out to his right, being chased by Young. Heaves it back across the field into trouble, and it's knocked down incomplete. Quentin Lake went up to try to pick it off, but Cortland Sutton came over like a help side defender in basketball to swat that one away. And I'll tell you, Bo Nix has dodged a couple of bullets.
0: All right, Sean Payton is going to have to sit down Bo Nix whenever he's on the sideline next and say, son, the only thing worse than us having to punt is you throwing interceptions. So let's not put the ball in harm's way like he's done.

0: Twice.
1: I mean, he was almost all the way to the right side numbers and threw that back outside the left numbers off 1 foot. Second down and 10 from the 29. Mixon the shotgun, two receivers right, one left. Here's the snap, going to hand it off to Harvey on a draw up the middle. And he spins his way down to the 25-yard line for a gain of four. That'll bring up third and six. Trent McDuffie from his corner spot made the stop.
0: Well, the new corners coming over from Kansas City along with Jalen Watson certainly helping the secondary out.
1: Let's see what the Broncos can do now on this third down. Mention the struggles they've had so far this season. Today is the running back to the right of Nix. Two receivers left, one to the right. Ingram is on the right end of the line. Nix bends toward the line of scrimmage. Play clock is at 9. Nix gets the snap. Blitz coming up the middle. Nix looking left, throws left side, incomplete. Trying to get the ball into the hands of Waddle. And great coverage out there by Jalen Watson. On fourth down, that'll bring out Will Lutz and the field goal team.
0: Excellent coverage. And the Rams threw a blitz that way, and Tyler Bidet did a nice job picking up. That's why he's out there on third down. He returns kicks, catches the ball out of backfield, and picks up the blitz extremely well, but excellent coverage by Jalen Watson.
1: So here is Will Lutz for a 43-yard attempt. He is 3 for 3 so far this year. Trying to get the Broncos on the board. Fraboni will snap. Crawshaw will hold. And the kick from Lutz is on the way. It is no good. It hit the left upright and glanced away. And the Broncos are turned away. Breaking the action with 1:19 to go in the first quarter. 7-0 Rams. 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
1: 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You wonder if it was a factor in that Will Lutz missed field goal.
0: Yeah, well, that ball just hooked and caught the upright. Like I said, it is definitely blowing well across the field.
1: Rams start now with their own 33, first down and 10. Stafford under center. He'll hand it off to Kyren Williams. Along the right hash 40, breaks outside 45 to the 50, 45 to the 40. Cuts left and he's tripped up down near the Denver 35. They'll mark him at the 37. Riley Moss made a touchdown saving tackle, but only after a run of 30 for Kyren Williams.
0: Again, been an Achilles heel for the Broncos, giving up over 157 yards a game on the ground. And when you have the ball controlled on you when you're getting run on, that proves for it to be a long night for the defense.
1: Well, the Rams before that play were averaging 9 yards per play on first down. That's only gone up. Longest run of the year for L.A. First and 10 from the Broncos 37. Stafford takes the under center snap. Hand off Williams, dancing left. Finds a crease in between the hash marks. Surging across the 35. And he's down to the 34-yard line. That's a gain of 3 on a run that easily could have been a loss of 5. But a good jump cut by Kyren Williams makes it a positive play.
0: And a lot of times you see tight ends coming across the field on kickoff blocks. But Kanate Mumfield has been doing it. A wide receiver for the Rams, all 6'1", 188 of them.
1: Speaking of defense, Terrence Ferguson is back in the game for L.A. Second down and 7 from the Denver 34. Stafford under center, just 3 seconds left in the quarter. Stafford waiting, and the Rams are not going to run a play. We have reached the end of the first quarter in Denver. With the score, the Rams 7 and the Broncos nothing. 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
15: Eli Manning here. Welcome back for the second quarter. There's still time to enjoy the best slider in football, made with Kings Hawaiian.
1: ...15 minutes done in Denver. Rams on top of the Broncos by a score of 7-0. Total yards in that first quarter, 123 for the Rams, just 29 for the Broncos. And Mike, how about this? The Rams ran 9 first down plays. They got 96 yards on those 9 plays. Talk about staying ahead of the sticks.
0: Yeah. Again, this Denver defense, we know what it does against the pass. But against the run, they're struggling. And that really then hurts the overall defense.
1: Second down and 7 for the Rams. They have it moving right to left in between the hash marks at the Denver 34. Stafford under center. Williams the running back. Here's the snap. Stafford back on a play fake. Plants his feet. Steps up in the pocket. Looks. Throws down the left side. Williams is there. Makes the catch. Was he in bounds? They're going to talk about it. Yes, he was. Out of bounds at the 16. It's a gain of 18 yards. A perfectly thrown ball by Stafford, and Kyren Williams toe taps on the sideline.
0: Wow, what a great throw and great catch. He just got that right toe down, went the real route on Alex Singleton, got ahead of him before a fumble could get there.
1: Rams are 5 of 7 scoring touchdowns in the red zone so far. They've got it now with the Denver 16. Stafford under center, brings Ferguson in motion from left to right. Here's the snap, handoff, Williams up the middle, breaks a tackle, 15, down to the 10, and he spun down around the 8. More nifty running from Kyren Williams. 8 yards on that one. It'll be second down and 2.
0: But he has an initial hole, so you have to credit that offensive line. He didn't get touched, and then he made on the second level the tackle missed again. We talked about the Broncos lead the league in missed tackles so far. But that's after he got to the second level. This offensive line is opening holes.
1: Second down and two for the Rams. Ball sitting at the 8-yard line of the Broncos. Single receiver out to the right is Jordan Whittington. Three tight ends in the game. Blake Corum in at running back. Whittington in motion from right to left. Stafford gets the snap. Back with a play fake. Rolling right. He's going to throw it away. Incomplete. He was trying to get it to Whittington. Brandon Jones from his safety spot applied the pressure. And now it'll be third down and two.
0: Yeah, good defensive call there. Jones coming up from the outside did not give Matthew Stafford the corner. Had really nowhere to go with the ball. Smart play just throwing it away.
1: Stafford will stand outside the huddle as that play call comes into his helmet. Now jogs into the huddle. Rams tightly bunched around their quarterback to hear the call. Third down and two with the 8-yard line. Stafford will line up under center. Whittington remains the single receiver, split to the right. Three tight ends in the game. Davis Allen in motion from left to right. Here's the snap, handoff. Corum cuts it up along the hash marks. He's got the first down to the five, and then is wrapped up by Hufunga and driven backwards. There is a penalty flag on the play, and this is going to be a hold.
16: Holding. Offense number 73. 10-yard penalty. Third down.
1: Steve Avila, the left guard, gets called for the hold. So instead of the first down run, it'll cost the Rams 10 and now put him in third and long, third and 12.
0: Yeah, Avila was on the backside trying to cut off the nose tackle who was to his inside. That's a tough block for an old lineman to come and try and reach someone who's on your inside when you're going that way and just put his arms around him, wrap him up. That was an easy call.
1: So move it back to the 18-yard line. The Rams have been among the least penalized team in the league the last couple of years. Two receivers stack right, Adams single man left. Stafford to the shotgun, Kyren Williams to his left. Ferguson sprints in motion from left to right. Stafford bends toward the line, now stands up straight, lifts his left leg. Waiting, points to his left, sends Williams to the left end of the line. Stafford looks to his left, play clock at 12. Here's the snap, Stafford back, screen right side is dropped. Tried to get that one into the hands of Kenate Mumfield. Hit him in the chest. He just flat dropped it, and that'll bring out the field goal team.
0: Yeah, I don't think that one was going to get a first down anyway. I think that was just trying to be a safe play to see if possibly you could break one. Chip shot field goal either way.
1: So Harrison Mevis, who has missed his only attempt, it came from 43 last week, will try to get on the board. Coming into week three, he and Cameron Dicker were the only two guys without a made field goal. Dicker did have a field goal today in Buffalo, although the Chargers lost the game and fell to 0-3. Mevis with a 36-yard attempt. Mevis is running. Snap on the way. Ball down. The kick from Mevis is up. It's end over end, and it is good. And the Rams add to their lead. A reminder that for every field goal made tonight and throughout the season, Barbasol will make a donation to Kurt and Brenda Warner's Treasure House, a living community for adults with disabilities. Barbasol Shaving Cream, an American original for over 100 years. Close Shave America, Close Shave Barbasol. 13-17 to go first half. Rams on top 10-0. 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
1: 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Seven plays, 49 yards, 3:02 off the clock. Field goal by Harrison Nevis from 36 yards, but the Rams had an opportunity for more. That holding penalty negated what would have been a first down run. Rams would have had first and goal at the 5. Nevis now to kick it away. And this will be Katsas on the far side at the 5. Across the 10, 15, up to the 20, 25, out to the sideline, 30. Puts his head down, takes a shot, and is brought down by Quentin Leake at about the 31-yard line. Ryan Radke, Mike Golic here in the Granger broadcast booth in Denver. 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
2: Denver's only run 11 plays. They need to get some kind of sustained drive going.
1: Yeah, they have the 10-yard pass to Cortland Sutton, the 10 other plays for a grand total of 19 yards. Knicks will line up in the shotgun, both Dobbins and Harvey in the game. Receivers either side. Now Harvey motions out to the left. Knicks takes the shotgun snap. Hand off Dobbins, running up the middle between the hash marks. Stutters his feet, and he finds a little bit of room. He's able to lean forward out to about the 33, maybe the 34. Call it a gain of 3, and that'll bring up second down and 7. Aaron Donald, who sat out that first play, is back on the field for the Rams. Mike mentioned played just over 30 snaps a week ago in his season debut, but has not been in the altitude for a while.
2: He hasn't. Got to be something to think about what he's going to be when he ramps up and is really 100%.
1: Second down and 7. Knicks under center. 2 receivers stacked left. 2 tight ends right. Dobbins is the running back. Here's the snap. Knicks back on a play fake. Sets his feet. Looks. Throws short left. Caught by Dobbins. Turns it up. Ducks under a tackle from Omar Spates. But Spates got enough of him to bring him down. Across the 35 up to the 38-yard line. Call it a gain of about 4 on the play. And now a third down and short coming up for Denver.
2: Always incumbent on the defense. When we're seeing a league with shorter passes, especially to the outside, and that puts a receiver and a defender in a one-on-one situation, it's always who wins that battle. And that one, Spates won the battle.
1: Third down at about 3.5 now. Knicks in the shotgun. He's got Bidet to his left. 3 receivers right, including the tight end Ingram. Single man to the left. Knicks looks out to his right, bends towards the line of scrimmage. Waits, gets the snap. Back to throw. Looking, fires right side numbers. Incomplete, trying to find Waddle. Knocked away by McDuffie, and the Broncos will punt it away. And that is why you go get a Trent McDuffie.
2: Boy, investment in the new corner certainly is paying off. Excellent coverage. Again, a lot of times on those slant routes, the defender will get in trouble with their offhand, keeping it around the hip. He doesn't do it at all. McDuffie uses that left hand to knock the ball away. Great job.
1: So Crawshaw will come on to punt. Xavier Smith back deep to return. Crawshaw standing just inside his own 25-yard line. Fraboni sends it back to him, face mask high. Crawshaw spins the ball, hits a wobbling kick. Smith running up, signals fair catch, and he's got it at his own 21-yard line. And that's where the Rams will have it when we return after a 41-yard punt. 11:45 to go, second quarter. Rams 10, Broncos nothing. 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
1: 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Rams 10, Broncos nothing. First and 10 LA from their own 21. Stafford under center, 2 receivers right, takes the snap, back on a play fake, sets his feet, steps up, throws short right, and it's dropped by Blake Corum. Had it in his hands at the 15-yard line, but couldn't hang on. Justin Sternad was in coverage, and that'll bring up second down and 10.
2: Well, you mentioned it's a light rain falling, and that sometimes, Ryan, is worse for ball control, slipping when the ball's just a little bit wet. It's just a little bit slick. Sometimes it can hurt routes. or footing, and sometimes the ball is slick and goes right out of your hand.

0: Stafford, 8 of 15, 84 yards and a touchdown. Second down 10 from his own 21. He'll line up in the shotgun with Corum to his left. Three receivers, including Adams to the right, single man left. Here's the snap. Stafford back, looks right, throws right. Higbee with a diving catch. They'll mark him at about the 25. Alex Singleton was in coverage. Gain of 4. And now a third down and 6 coming up for the Rams.
1: Yeah, they'll give that up. Not really a chance to run after the catch to gain any more yards. So Denver will definitely give that route up as long as you're not getting yards after.
0: Well, they definitely need to get off the field here. I mean, the Rams, they've had the ball 3 times. All 3 of their drives, they've ran at least 7 plays. This is third down and 6. Two receivers left, single man right. Stafford in the gun. Ferguson goes in motion from right to left. Here's the snap. Stafford back. Throws down the right sideline. Incomplete. Flags down. 3 of them, as a matter of fact. That was intended for Mumfield, and Riley Moss just grabbed a hold of him.
2: Pass interference. Defense number 21. Spot foul. Automatic first down.
1: Yeah, all the refs emptied their pockets on that one. They just lofted it in there. Yeah. Again, you make the choice of, do I get beat for a touchdown or do I get a penalty? And Riley Moss chose the right answer there.
0: Don't miss all the NFL action next Sunday at 9:30 a.m. Eastern on NFL Network, where the Washington Commanders meet the Indianapolis Colts live from London. Of course, you can also hear that game right here on many of these same stations, the Westwood One Sports app, or at westwoodonesports.com. 13-yard penalty. First and 10 Rams at their own 37. Stafford under center with an I formation behind him. They'll hand it off to Corum. Runs right to the numbers. And Corum churns his legs forward. Picks up about a yard. Not much there. And it'll bring up second and 9. A host of blue jerseys there to bring him down.
1: And you know, it's just deflating as a defense. You get him third and decently long, and you get a penalty like that. Again, Riley Moss, he had to do it or was going to be 6 the other way. But still, to get beat and have a penalty and have him get a first down, staying on the field more, just gets physically and mentally draining.
0: Officially a gain of 2. Second down, 8 from the 39. Twin receivers left and right. Stafford in the shotgun. He's got Corum to his right side. Here's the snap. Stafford back, looking. Plenty of time. Double clutches. Throws short. Over the middle. Caught by Corum. Turns outside the right hash and then is hit immediately and dropped. It'll be just a gain of 1 to the 40. Sternod on the tackle. And now a 3rd and 7 for L.A.
1: That time Vance Joseph just rushed 3, the D coordinator, and dropped 8. They were just saying, okay, we're going to sit, and made Stafford check it all the way down. And again, catch the ball, get tackled right away, 3rd and long. See if Denver can get off the field now.
0: Rams need their own 47 for a first down. 2 of 5 on 3rd down so far. 2 receivers left and right. Stafford back in the shotgun with Kyren Williams to his left. Stafford walks toward the line of scrimmage, yells something to his offensive line, falls back into the gun. Play clock is at 2. Here's the snap. Stafford back, looking, swings it out right side. Caught by Ferguson. Blockers in front. Cuts inside 45, and he dives forward for a first down. And I think that ankle is really bothering Ferguson. He made the catch. He was stumbling forward, got tripped up.
1: Yeah.
0: Still had the presence of mind to dive near midfield. It's a catch and run at 9, but again, he'll limp off to the sideline.
1: So he went off the sideline before, went into the locker room, came back out, came on the field, now limping again. It's an injury that he was dealing with during the week as well.
0: So Ferguson will check out again, but he does pick up a first down. And again, the Broncos just unable to get off the field. They have been out there a lot.
1: Denver had 6 up that time, just rushed 4. And a lot of times you do that to try and fool the offensive line, to not know where the 4 are going to come from and try and get a free rusher. They didn't. Through that quick screen, get the yards, get the first down. Denver defense still on the field.
0: This will be the Rams' 30th play of the first half. Slot right, single man left. Stafford under center. Corum is the running back. Mumfield in motion from right to left. Stafford gets the snap. Back on a play fake. Pressure coming. Steps up. Stutters his feet. Throws short left. That's caught, but it's going nowhere. Corum made the catch, but Sternod was right on his back. Brings him down for a loss of 1. Good open field tackle by Justin Sternod to make it 2nd and 11.
1: And right now on the pass protection, the Rams are winning on the pass rush of the Denver Broncos. Back staying in and blocking, picking up blitzes. Hufanga came that time from his safety position, got picked up. But again, tackle is made right when the ball is caught. End up losing yards.
0: Tyler Higbee back in. Devontae Adams back in. 2nd down and 11. Rams have it at their own 48 on the near side left hash. 8:25 to go first half. 10-0 LA. Trips right, single man left. Stafford in the shotgun, lifts his left leg, gets the snap, back to throw, blitz coming. Stafford throws down the middle, incomplete. He was looking for Mumfield, who got tangled up with Alex Singleton. No flags on the play, and now it'll be third and long. Rams sideline is barking for a flag. The back judge just shakes his head no.
1: Yeah, that's when you kind of tangle up and fall that way, they're not going to call, and I don't think they should. I think Singleton had really good coverage that time. Mumfield tried to go in behind him, and they just got tangled up in the legs.
0: So now a third down and 11. Rams need the Broncos 41 for a first down. Stafford in the shotgun with Kyren Williams to his left. Two receivers go to the right. Adams single man left. Stafford bends toward the line of scrimmage. Play clock down to one. The Rams may have to take another timeout. Here's the snap. Stafford back. He's looking. He throws right sideline. Wide open Mumfield. Makes the catch, and he's out of bounds with a first down. Boy, I think Sean McVay was trying to call timeout.
1: He was.
0: They didn't give it to him, and Stafford hits Mumfield for a gain of 15.
1: Yeah, Sean was going, timeout, timeout. No, no, no, no, no. We're good. Riley Moss playing third and 11. I get giving a little bit of a cushion, but boy, he gave a lot of cushion, and Mumfield just ran him off.
0: It's like the basketball coach when the guy pulls up from 30 feet. No!
1: Yes!
0: Good shot.
1: Absolutely.
0: Well, first and 10 now from the Broncos 37. Stafford will line up under center. Williams is the single back. Whittington is the only wide receiver. He split wide to the right, and now McVay is going to take a timeout.
1: That time he got right in front of the ref's face and called timeout.
0: Well, there was some confusion there. The Rams started to break the huddle. Stafford was still down on a knee, and it looked like some of the offensive linemen weren't clear on what they wanted to do. You can stream the NFL on Westwood One for free, sponsored by LinkedIn Ads. 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Well, that's the advantage Mike has in a future Hall of Famer at quarterback.
1: Yeah.
0: He can make up for some mistakes.
1: And by the way, Matthew Stafford has thrown for 111 yards. What does that mean? He is now the only quarterback to throw for 20,000 yards with two different franchises.
0: Did it for the Lions and now has done it for the Rams. Earlier in the game, surpassed 65,000 career passing yards. Sixth on the all-time list. Stafford under center. First down and 10. Ball is at the Broncos 37-yard line. Here's the snap. Stafford back on a play fake. Looks, throws deep down the right side looking for Higby. He never saw the ball. And throw goes out of bounds. That'll bring up second down and 10. Well, Matthew Stafford coming off that great year, reigning NFL MVP. So effective running this offense last year. Stafford, though, has not had great success in his career on Sunday Night Football. This is his 13th career start on Sunday night. He's just 3-9 in the first 12.
1: And by the way, he has only played in Denver one time, and that was Week 8, 2011.
0: Second down and 10. Slot left, single man to the right. Higby goes in motion from right to left. Here's the snap. Blitz coming. Stafford backs up, throws down the left side. Adams is there and makes the catch. Out of bounds at the 15. He beats Surtain again. And Matthew Stafford, an absolute dime on the back shoulder. It's good for 22.
1: So a couple of things. First, the offensive line protection and back staying in protection on the blitz coming was fantastic. Second, Ryan, you almost can't defend that. Surtain was right there, but it's back shoulder to the outside. Only the receiver is going to get it, or it's going to be incomplete. It's almost an impossible pass to cover if it's thrown correctly, and that one was.
0: From the Denver 15, first down and 10. Corum is the single back. Stafford under center. Two receivers left. Whittington inside of Adams. Now Stafford backs up into the gun. He wants the snap. They're not going to get it off. The play clock expires. It'll cost them five.
1: Well, Justin Strnad came up and acted like he was going to blitz. Stafford saw that, changed it, I think, to a pass, but ended up taking too long to do it.
0: So I'll move it back to the 20. It'll be first and 15. This is going to be the 20th snap of the first half for the Rams in Broncos territory. The Broncos have had 14 total plays. The Rams are about to run their 20th in Denver territory.
1: You should almost feel good if you're Denver. It's only 10-0.
0: I mean, the Rams have thoroughly dominated so far in this first half. 6:54, 6:53 to go second quarter. Rams 10, Broncos nothing. First and 15 from the Denver 20. Ball is on the near side left hash. Rams spending a lot of time back in the huddle.
1: Wow.
0: They come to the line of scrimmage with a play clock at 9. Two receivers right. Adams singled up to the left. Stafford back in the shotgun, takes the snap. He's back to throw. Looks left, throws left. Batted down, incomplete. I think that was Malcolm.

0: who was able to get a hand up there and swat it away. That'll bring up second down and 15. He was working against Alaric Jackson.
1: There was confusion on the other side of the defense for Denver on coverage. If Stafford looked right, he had some wide open receivers. Denver was kind of messed up in their coverage.
0: Second down, 15 now for the Rams. Stafford, after getting that one batted away, 14 of 24 in this first half already. Twin receivers left and right, Adams in the left slot. Stafford in the shotgun, Williams to his right. Stafford gets the snap, back to throw, looking left, double clutches, flag down, floats it left side, caught by Adams, out to the sideline to the five, and he is ridden out of bounds there by Brandon Jones. So right now, that's going to be good enough for a first down, but there's flags on both sides of the field.
1: Well, Devontae Adams pushed off. It's going to be offensive pass interference, at least one of the flags. That's why one of the reasons he got so open.
0: Devontae saying, come on, man, you can't call that against me.
1: Do you know who I am?
0: Yeah, call it against a lot of guys, not against me.
1: Not me, not up in here.
0: See what the flag is on the other side, if they're both against the Rams or they're going to be offsetting. Bill Vinovich will clue us in.
2: Illegal formation. Office number 71 was not on the line of scrimmage. Pass interference, a penalty decline. Pass interference, office number 17. 10-yard penalty.
0: You know, we joke about it, Mike, but there probably is a part of Devontae Adams that says, I've done that 500 times.
1: Yeah, and now you're going to call it. By the way, then Warren McClendon Jr. lined up too far in the backfield, the right tackle.
0: So move it back to the 30-yard line now. It'll be second down and 20. Every Westwood One football broadcast, once again available on all Alexa-enabled devices. Just say Open Westwood One Sports. You'll be taken straight to the action. That's Open Westwood One Sports to listen on Alexa. Second down 25 for the Rams. Two receivers to the right, make it three to that side. Mumfield goes in motion to the left. Shotgun snap, Stafford, handoff, Kyron Williams dancing between the hash marks. And he is spun down after a gain of about four, three maybe. We'll see where they spot it. It'll be third and forever. Hufunga from his safety spot made the tackle.
1: So, by the way, our producer Aaron Cummins brought up a fact, Brian, that the last play, two penalties, both on the Rams, one on number 17 and one on number 71. The reverse of 17.
0: That is something that only Aaron Cummins would notice.
1: I have no idea what it means, but I had nothing to say about that play.
0: What does it mean? Third down and 21. 13th play of the drive coming up for the Rams. Shotgun snap, Stafford back. Looks, throws short left, got a man wide open, that's Williams. Slips as he spins back inside, and an ankle tackle brings him down at about the 16-yard line. Gain of 10, well short of the first down. And you would think we'll see Harrison Mevis, and here he comes to try to make it a 13-point L.A. lead.
1: Stafford took a shot as he let go of the ball, had a little conversation with the ref about, do you know who I am?
0: A lot of that being said right
1: can't
0: now.
1: Can't get hit like that out here.
0: So Mevis, who has already made one from 36, will come on to try this one from 35. Out of the hold of the punter, Ethan Evans. Mevis steps it off. Twists his body, says he's ready, snap on the way, ball down, kick is up, and it is good. Second field goal of the game for Harrison Mevis, and with that field goal, Barbasol will make another donation to Kurt and Brenda Warner's Treasure House, a living community for adults with disabilities. Barbasol, the trusted choice for a close, comfortable shave. Close Shave America, Close Shave Barbasol. 4:43 to go first half. 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
3: 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I'll never say Kings Hawaiian, the best slider in football.
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1: LA. And it could be a lot worse for the Broncos. Yep. The Rams had the ball for almost 19 minutes so far in this first half.
2: And you're right, it could be a lot worse.
1: Meebus will kick it away from right to left. Bidet is back deep. End over end kick. He's back there with Katsis, who's got it at the goal line, across the 5 to the 10, up to the 15, angles right to the 20, and an ankle tackle will bring him down. Sean Dolak got him near the 25-yard line, and that's where Bo Nix and the Broncos will start. Each weekend on NFL Insider, Westwood One Scott Graham goes beyond the headlines to bring you closer to the action. 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Nix under center, two receivers left, one right. R.J. Harvey is the single back. Nix takes the snap. He'll toss it to Harvey. Running left, out to the numbers. Flag flies. Harvey gets near the 30-yard line, and he will be brought down across the 30 at the 31. And let's see about the marker, which looks like it's going against Denver.
3: Indigo formation. Offense number 72 was not on the line of scrimmage. 5-yard penalty. Repeat first down.
1: So that'll put the Broncos behind the sticks.
2: Interesting, Garrett Bowles being back too far on a outside running play. Maybe he's just trying to get depth. I don't know.
1: Well, we've seen one of those now on each team. One against the Rams was declined. In any event, take it back to the 19-yard line. First down at 15. Clock moving inside 4.5 to go first half. And the Broncos desperately need to get something going here offensively. Nixon the shotgun. Slot left, single receiver to the right. Engram is on the right end of the line. Nix stands right foot in front of left, bends toward the line of scrimmage. He waits, he's got the snap. He's back to throw against the four-man rush. He plants his feet, he throws short left, cut by Harvey. Room to run out to the sideline, 30, 35. And he's ridden out of bounds with a first down by Cam Curl. They'll mark him out all the way up at the 38. It's a catch and run of 19 for R.J. Harvey.
2: Boy, did they need that. R.J. Harvey, nobody within 15 yards of him had all kind of open space to run.
1: Just the second play of 10 or more yards by the Broncos in the first half. The Rams, meanwhile, have 8. First down and 10. Broncos at their own 38. Nix in the shotgun. Two receivers left, two right. Now Harvey will come in motion from the left. He'll stop on the right hip of Bo Nix. Here's the snap. Hold it out for Harvey. Give it to him. Running left. Cuts it up outside the hash marks. Lowers his shoulder. And he's out to the 40-yard line for a gain of 2. And that'll bring up second down and 8. Broncos trying to go a little up-tempo here. See if that can spark this offense. You mentioned that Davis Webb is calling plays this year, Mike. You wonder if anybody in the league is under more pressure than Davis Webb, taking that responsibility from Sean Payton, who was recognized as one of the great play callers in NFL history.
2: Yeah, object may look closer in the rearview mirror, right?
1: Second down and 8 from the 40. Nix in the gun with two receivers to the right. Sends Waddle outside the numbers on the right side. Here's the snap. Nix back, blitz coming, throws right through the hands of Waddle. Well, he was open in front of McDuffie, and that went right through his mitts. And that'll bring up 3rd and 8 with 3:04 to go in this first half.
2: Again, while the rain has stopped the ball, the ground is still a little bit wet. The ball could be a little bit wet and slick going through his hands. But, boy, you would have had 3rd and short to now 3rd and long after a big play. Got to keep control of the ball.
1: Should point out the officials have had a towel out there trying to dry off the football before every play, get new footballs into play. That's 4 targets, no receptions for Jalen Waddle. He had 8 catches last week. Trips right, single man left, 3rd down and 8. Sutton in short motion from the right. Shotgun snap to Nix. Back to throw. Blitz coming. Throws left side. Caught on the sideline by Waddle. Out of bounds with a first down. So there is the first catch of the game for Jalen Waddle. They'll mark him out just across the Rams 48-yard line. A gain of 9 on 3rd and 8. And there is an injured Rams defender down on the field. Training staff is coming out to have a look. Can't see who it is. He's right on the numbers at the near side. But he is surrounded by Rams trainers. That's Jalen Watson. Now that's Jalen Watson, the corner, who plays opposite McDuffie. And he's already been involved in this game. He tripped and fell trying to cover Cortland Sutton. He has stayed down.
2: He slipped again. That great.

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1: Well, Jalen Watson was helped off to the Rams sideline. Look at the replay. He slipped and fell in coverage against Cortland Sutton and stayed down. So the trainers are attending to him. Meanwhile, the Broncos have the football near midfield. They have it at their own 49, first down and 10. 2 minutes, 58 seconds to go in the first half. Rams 13, Broncos nothing. Mixing the shotgun with backs on either side. Now Bidet will go in motion to the left. Here's the snap, hand it off. This is Nix. No, keeping it around the left side across the 50. And Bo Nix slides down in Rams territory at the 47-yard line. So Nix will get a gain of 4. And that'll bring up second down at 6.
0: Could be a big drive here. They've really done nothing all half. You get some kind of score here at the end of the half. You start with the ball in the third quarter.
1: Yeah, the Broncos, as we talked about, for all that's gone wrong, they are still very much in this game. Second down and 6. Receivers left and right, pistol formation. Dobbins is the running back. Here's the snap, handoff. Dobbins straight ahead between the hash marks, and he's across the 45-yard line to about the 44. Gain of 3 on the play. And now it'll be a third down and short coming up, but that play will come after the 2-minute warning. With the score, the Rams on top of the Broncos, 13 to nothing. 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
1: A reminder to stay with us for the Sunday Night Football Halftime Report with Scott Graham. Scott will check all the scores and highlights from Week 3 of the NFL season. That's coming up at the half.
0: You know, I talked about how Denver needed to get a running game going. They're 27th in the league with just over 82 yards a game. Well, they haven't really done it. First two games, they've averaged 27.5 yards in the first half. That's the second lowest tonight. Just 21 yards so far in the first half.
1: A long rush of 4 yards for the Broncos. Jalen Watson, by the way, has been put on a cart and taken to the locker room. It's a right shoulder injury for Watson. Broncos with the ball, third down and two at the Rams 43. Nix will line up in the shotgun. Bede, the running back, to his left. Three receivers to the right side of the formation. Engram is on the left end of the line. Nix bends toward the line of scrimmage. Here's the snap. Blitz coming. Nix looking under pressure. Steps up, and he is sacked. Omar Spates gets home. And the Rams turn the Broncos away again. That is the first sack of Omar Spates' NFL career. It's a loss of 7. It'll force a Broncos punt.
0: Well, Chris Shula, the D coordinator, has dialed up the blitzes after week 1, where they blitzed only 11% of the time. Week 2, they blitzed over 38% of the time. Were much more effective, like they were right there.
1: Rams have one timeout. They choose not to use it here. Crawshaw will come on to punt. Xavier Smith to return, standing inside the 10. Broncos, I'm sure, are just going to let this play clock. Well, they don't. They snap it, and now flags fly. Who moved early? Were the Rams in the neutral zone? Nope. Looks like the Broncos jumped.
13: Step infraction. Office number 48. 5-yard penalty. Still fourth down.
1: So back it up 5 more yards with 118. Showing, I thought the Broncos were going to let the play clock just run all the way down.
0: Yeah.
1: They snapped it with 15 seconds. I'm not sure why. You don't want to give Matthew Stafford any more time.
0: Well, he'll have about a, depending on this punt, minute 15 or minute 10 or so, maybe a little more, and they'll have one timeout. A lot depends on where this punt goes. They have the ball.
1: Well, now the clock stopped. Crawshaw waits on the snap from Fraboni. Snap on the way is chest high. Crawshaw with an end-over-end punt. Smith moving to his right. He's going to secure this one at the 9. He'll return it straight ahead across the 15. Cuts left 20. Got a little seam, and he's out to the 25-yard line with 1:07 to go. One timeout left for Matthew Stafford. 41-yard punt, but a 16-yard return. And now the Rams looking to add on here at the end of the first half.
0: So, again, Denver starts with the ball in the third quarter. This is a situation a lot of times, Ryan, where you see what the first place get, the first play gets you. You try a little safe play or something, see if you get the decent amount of yards out and decide if you're going to try and get in field goal position.
1: Broncos have two timeouts. 1 minute, 7 seconds remain in this first half. 13-0, Rams on top. Stafford will line up in the shotgun with Kyren Williams to his right. Two receivers to the left. Single man to the right. Stafford looks over the formation. Brings Higbee in motion from right to left, takes the snap, he'll hand it off to Williams, cuts out to his right, lowers his shoulder, powers his way out to about the 30, maybe the 31. Riley Moss from his corner spot made the stop. That'll go as a gain of 7. It'll bring up 2nd and 3, clock rolling. Rams get up on the line. Stafford back in the shotgun, gets the snap. Back to pass, looks left, now throws right. Wide open, Higbee up the sideline to the 40, and he's knocked out of bounds by Brandon Jones. They'll say he stepped out at the 41. It's a first down, a gain of 10, and the clock stops with 45 seconds to go. There was nobody in the neighborhood of Higbee.
0: And that just made the decision for the Rams now. to try and get themselves in field goal range.
1: Receivers left and right. Stafford gets the shotgun snap. He's back to pass. Stafford steps up, looks, throws left sideline. Adams is there and makes the catch, and he steps out of bounds in front of Pat Surtain. He's in Broncos territory at the 47-yard line. It's a gain of 12. Clock stops.

0: 40 seconds to go, and in the matchup of Adams v. Surtain, Adams is winning.
1: Adams is absolutely winning. He's won every one so far.
0: Shotgun snap to Stafford, back to throw. Stafford looking, going to go deep down the left side, looking for Adams, incomplete. He and Surtain got tangled up. Now the official down the sideline takes a spill. No flag on the play. 34 seconds to go. It'll bring up second and 10. Three catches, 57 yards in this first half for Devontae Adams.
1: And
0: he has tied Steve Smith for 14th on the all-time receptions
1: and
0: list.
1: I believe all the receptions on Surtain. And I think that field is really sneaky slick out there from the bit of rain we've got.
0: Well, just ask the official who just went flat on his back. See how Devontae Adams helped him up? You would have never done that.
1: Oh, my God, no.
0: Second down and 10 from the Broncos, 46. At least he's honest, folks. Slot right, single man left. Stafford waits in the shotgun. He gets the snap and flags fly. Did the play clock run out again?
2: Wow. Offense. 5-yard penalty. Still second down.
0: That's the second time that's happened in this first half, Mike. And you just don't expect that from Sean McVay, Matthew Stafford.
1: Not a chance. That battery, having to delay a game twice, no way. Now, Meebus is long as 52 yards. That would mean he would basically need to get to the 34-yard line of the Broncos.
0: Five penalties, 45 yards on the Rams tonight. Move it back to the L.A. 49. Second down and 15. Rams with a 13-0 lead. Shotgun snap. Stafford back with time. Throws left sideline. Adams has got it.
1: Wow.
0: Out of bounds again. In front of Surtain again. Near the sticks. They're going to say he was a yard short. They'll mark him out at the Broncos 37. Gain of 14. It'll be third and one. 30 seconds to go.
1: And I tell you what, Surtain is frustrated. He is banging his fists on his thigh board.
0: Stafford will hand it off. Kyren Williams cuts right between the hash marks and has the first down. And the Rams will spend a timeout as Williams took it down to the 32. Breaking the action. 25 seconds left. Rams up 13-0. 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
0: All right, Rams out of timeouts now, but they've moved the ball to the Broncos' 32-yard line. They have 25 seconds left, leading by a score of 13-0.
1: So no timeouts, but no problem getting a play, keeping it in bounds, and getting up and killing.
0: Two receivers left, single man right. Stafford to the gun, brings Higby in motion from left to right. Here's the snap, four-man rush. Stafford back, looks right, scans the field. Now sidearms a throw incomplete down at the feet of Jordan Whittington. Smart play by Stafford. Whittington was not open. Even if he had caught it, he would have been tackled inbounds. So Stafford just dirts it. That'll bring up second and 10.
1: Again, the whole field's still available to him because they'll have time to get up and kill the clock. And I said Meebus 52-yard long. We are in altitude, but also the field is a little slick.
0: By the way, that last catch for Devontae Adams, four catches in the game. He has now moved past Steve Smith into 14th place all-time in career receptions. Two receivers left and right. Stafford in the gun with Williams to his right. Second and 10 from the Bronco 32. Stafford gets the snap. Four-man rush. Stafford throws over the middle. Wide open. That's caught. And looks like a first down, and it will be. Across the 22, down to the 21-yard line. Gain of about 10 and a half on that catch. Stafford now walking up to the line. I think the Rams are going to let the clock run down. Stafford puts his hands under center, and he clocks it with 3 seconds to go. So that's exactly what the Rams wanted. They just wanted to get some more yardage, make it an easier field goal attempt, and Meebus will come out. Higby, by the way, made that catch officially for a gain of 10. How about the first half for Tyler Higby? Six catches, 43 yards. I don't want to call him the old tight end, but older of the group.
1: Older of the group. Belt. That's exactly right.
0: So Harrison Meebus now trying for his third field goal of the half. He's hit from 36 and 35. This will be from 40. This one will come from the right hash, the previous two from the left hash. Meebus ready to go. Here's the snap. The ball is down. The kick is on the way, and it is good. inside the left upright, and that will bring us to the end of the first half, a half dominated by the Rams, and they will go to the locker room with a 16-0 lead.
1: Well, for Denver in the locker room, time for big breath, make those adjustments, try and control the ball in the second half. We know they have the ability to do that, but they're going to have to do that and not fall any farther behind. They're two scores and two-point conversions away from tying this, but it's starting to get ugly.
0: 10-play, 54-yard drive, four plays of 10 or more yards for the Rams on that drive. A 16-0 lead headed to the locker room. When we return, Scott Graham rejoins us from our studios with a halftime report. 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
9: From our Westwood One studios, halftime right now in the Mile High City, and Rams right now dominating this ball game, a 16-0 lead over the Denver Broncos. Take a look back at what happened earlier in the day today. First ever game in Rio de Janeiro, Baltimore and Dallas, and it came right down to the wire. The Cowboys had an opportunity to jump in front late in the ball game, but had to settle for a field goal. With 7 seconds to go, they elected to not squib a kick, but kick off long in a tie ball game at 31. As it turned out, that gave Lamar Jackson one play to get some yards, which he did on a 27-yard completion to Zay Flowers, which set Baltimore up with 1 second to go to try to win it.
10: To send the Cowboys home with a loss. It's up. It is inside the left upright and good. The Ravens win it in Rio. Fire up the band. Fire up the band. 34-31. Baltimore downs Dallas in a stunner south of the equator.
9: Cal Yeomans and Hall of Famer Rod Woodson, the WBAL WIYY Ravens Game Day Network. Baltimore's 2-1. Dallas is 1-2. Kansas City is 3-0. Patrick Mahomes threw a couple of touchdown passes today. Kenneth Walker, the third, had a couple of touchdowns as KC went to Miami and won 24-10. The Dolphins fall to 0-3 on the season. Buffalo Bills had to dig out of a hole at home today against the Chargers. They were trailing 10-0 after one quarter. Came from behind, though, and 14 fourth-quarter points were enough to put them over the top in a 24-16 win. Josh Allen, two rushing touchdowns, his 20th career game with two rushing touchdowns or more. James Cook had 154 yards and a score. Buffalo now 3-0 for the third straight year. That's the first time in franchise history that's happened. The Chargers are 0-3. Meanwhile, the Raiders are 3-0. They went down to the Bayou today. They got themselves a win, beating New Orleans 35-27 for the third straight game. Kirk Cousins throws three touchdown passes for Las Vegas. Austin Jeanty had 56 yards on the ground, 37 through the air. This game set an NFL record with six touchdowns scored by tight ends. Yes, Brock Bowers played 10 catches, 116 yards, and a touchdown. Vegas is 3-0. New Orleans falls to 1-2 on the year. How about what Jacksonville did to New England today? They beat up on the Patriots, 35-6, the final. Trevor Lawrence throws for three touchdowns on the day today. Jacksonville is now 2-1 on the year. As for Drake May, two more interceptions. That's now six of them on the season. New England is 1-2. Cincinnati going up against Pittsburgh. Steelers with a 3-point lead at Acrisure Stadium late. And Joe Burrow trying to get his team down the field to see if he can get a tying field goal. But the defense got in the way.
6: Burrow gets the snap. Play action pass. Rolling back. Some pressure coming. Derek Hart.

0: Rob King, 102.5 WDVE and the Steelers Audio Network. Pittsburgh now 2-1 on the year. So is Cincinnati. Indy got their first win of the year. The defense came up big late as they knocked off Houston 19-17. Houston 0-3 for the second year in a row. Remember last year they started that way? They won 12 games and won the division. And Cleveland got a win at home today. Doesn't happen often in their first home game of the season, but they beat Carolina 21-18. The Browns are now 2-1. Carolina is 1-2. Our halftime score right now in Denver, the Rams 16, the Broncos nothing. This is Westwood One's coverage of the National Football League.
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0: Welcome back to the Sunday Night Football Halftime Show. 16-point lead for the Rams at the break. Rest of the scores from the day today. San Francisco's now 3-0. Brock Purdy threw 4 touchdown passes. 2 of them to George Kittle with a 36-30 win over Arizona. Cards fall to 1-2. Minnesota's 3-0. They went to Tampa Bay and won 23-16 today. Tampa Bay falls to 0-3 for the first time in 12 years. Detroit got a big day from Jahmyr Gibbs. Beat the New York Jets in Ford Field. 31-24, the final in that ball game. Detroit now 2-1 on the year. Washington stunned Seattle today, 33-31. Marcus Mariota filling in for the injured Jaden Daniels, throws 3 touchdown passes. First win of the year for the Commanders, first loss of the year for Seattle. And the New York Giants in a wet MetLife Stadium beat Tennessee today by a final of 12-7. 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Up next, we'll get you back to Denver, Ryan Ratke and Mike Golick. 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
21: Ryan Radke, Mike Golic back in Denver. 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Well, the Rams dominated in every way. 273 yards of offense to just 67 for the Broncos. 17 Rams first downs, just 5 for Denver. Matthew Stafford, 19 of 32, 190 yards and a touchdown. Kyren Williams, 9 carries, 69 yards. Devontae Adams, 4 catches, 71 yards. Tyler Higbee had a touchdown catch. Meanwhile, Bo Nix, 6 of 12, 53 yards. J.K. Dobbins, the leading rusher, 4 carries for 9 yards. R.J. Harvey was the leading receiver, 3 catches for 30 yards. 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What do you look for here in the second half?
23: Well, I mean, listen, Denver's got to get some consistent drives going that keeps the ball for a few minutes. Shorter passes. I don't know how much of the running game they're going to try and continue to do. You should try and continue to do it, but it's been awful as of late. I'd do shorter passes, maybe change the tempo as well. And the Denver defense, listen, they held Jacksonville to 13 points last week. They're a good defense, and they have held the Rams to 3 field goals. So there is a positive in that. Let's see if they come out with a little extra juice this half.
21: This is just the 13th home game since 1994 that Denver has been shut out in the first half. Now, if you're a Broncos fan and you're looking for a ray of hope, the last time that happened, well, it was just last year in that game against the Giants where they had that wild comeback quarter.
23: Yeah.
21: And ended up winning by a score of 33-32. Time for the start of the second half. 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So Harrison Mevis will kick it away from left to right. Broncos with two back deep. Colby Katsas just up off the practice squad along with Tyler Bidet. Now the Broncos looking to kickstart this offense that was stuck in neutral in that first half. And their offense has taken some heat. It has not been good at the start of this season. Mevis steps it off. He's ready. On the approach. And the end-over-end kickoff will be taken by Katsas. He's going to run up and get it about the 2 across the 10. Far side numbers to the 20. Angles left 25. He's across the 30. And out to about the 32. Maybe the 33-yard line.
23: And, you know, it's something Sean Payton's going to be asked about in every game. They scored 10 points in the first game, 20 in the second, 0 tonight. Are you happy with the play calling? Are you happy with the play calling? Davis Webb, are you going to take over play calling? That's going to be a constant ringing in his ears until this offense gets in gear.
21: Well, and remember that they fired Joe Lombardi, who had been here as the coordinator. They didn't want Davis Webb to go, so they gave him the play calling duties to keep him here. It's not been a quick start. Nix under center, first and 10 from the 32. Nix has the snap. He's back. He'll hand it off. This is Dobbins cutting left, finds a lane, jumps between the hash marks, and he's all the way out to about the 38, maybe the 39. So a good start. Puna Ford gets down to make the stop, but that'll go as a gain of 7 and bring up second down and 3.
23: One thing it's certainly not, I know it looks ugly and the fans here are not happy, they have no points, but they don't have to get out of their offense and out of their rhythm just yet. It can still be, it's not uh-oh time just yet.
21: Longest run of the night for the Broncos. That came out of 6 offensive linemen. They are in that formation again on 2nd and 3. Nix in the gun, sends Harvey in motion out to the left, takes the snap, back to throw. Nix looking, steps up, floats one deep down the field into coverage and almost intercepted. He was looking for Jalen Waddle. Quentin Lake was there with Emmanuel Forbes, and Lake nearly had his 3rd pick of the year. Instead, it is incomplete, and that'll bring up 3rd down and 3. Would have been his 2nd pick. Lake had one in Australia against the 49ers.
23: So you and I were talking at halftime. That's 3 potential interceptions the Rams could have had. I said, what's going to happen first, the Bo Nix touchdown pass or Bo Nix interception? I think we see what way it's leaning.
21: Broncos just 2 for 6 on 3rd down. This is 3rd down and 3. Nix in the gun with Bidet to his left. 2 receivers either side. Bryant goes in motion from left to right. Shotgun snap. Nix back looking. Pressure coming. Steps up. Throws short. Incomplete. He took a shot. Aaron Donald was right in his face. Nix trying to get it out to Evan Engram. The throw was way behind him. And the Broncos will punt it away. And there are now the Boo Birds here in the Mile High City.
23: Well, they only brought 4, but it definitely confused the O-line with the stunt that they pulled. And Aaron Donald was being Aaron Donald. had a pressure last week again in his 32 plays, and he is just going to get stronger as the year goes on.
21: So the 3rd 3-and-out for the Broncos. Crawshaw comes on to punt. Smith standing back at his own 10-yard line. Crawshaw gets a high snap. It's kind of a line drive, end-over-end punt. Smith is going to let it bounce. Takes a high hop inside the 5. Smith has it at the 1, across the 5, up to the 10. He dives out of bounds on the far sideline. Well, that could have been disaster for Xavier Smith. A 61-yard punt, a 10-yard return. Ryan Radke, Mike Golick here in the Granger broadcast booth in Denver. 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
23: So I would still expect this L.A. offense to try and keep the Denver defense off balance a little bit, but certainly not looking anything like the 68 sack team that was last year. The last actually 2 years they were 60 plus sacks.
21: 1 sack tonight. It came on the opening drive. Stafford will hand off on 1st down to Blake Corum. He plows straight ahead along the left hash out to about the 12-yard line. Host of blue jerseys there to bring him down. Gain of 2. And that'll bring up 2nd and 8. First drive of the game, Nick Benito sacked Matthew Stafford to get the Broncos off the field. And after that, it was all scores for L.A.
23: Yeah, and this defensive front really hasn't gotten a whole lot of pressure.
21: Officially a gain of 3. 2nd down and 7. Adams single man to the left, 2 receivers right. Stafford sits back in the shotgun. Higby is on the right end of the line. Stafford puts his hands to either side of his helmet, bends toward the line of scrimmage. Higby in motion from right to left. Stafford gets the shotgun snap. He's back to throw. He looks, pocket collapsing, throws short left, and it's almost intercepted. He threw it off his back foot in the area of Higby, and Talanoa Hufanga nearly came up with the pick. He almost had one in the first half. It'll be 3rd and 7.
23: Boy, Malcolm Roach had great, just when I talked about how they weren't getting pressure, they had great pressure there. Malcolm Roach made him throw the ball, and he couldn't get as much on that pass as he wanted to, so it somewhat hung, and Hufanga almost picked it off.
21: So now a 3rd down and 7 for L.A. The Rams went 5 of 9 on 3rd down in the first half. Out of the huddle with a single receiver to the left, 2 out to the right. Higby is on the left end of the line. Play clock at 5, Stafford to the gun. Higby goes in motion to the right. Here's the snap. Stafford back looking, being chased, rolling right, throws, and it's incomplete. Good coverage that time. Surtain had Devontae Adams locked up. Stafford had to get rid of it, and the Rams go 3 and out. Zach Allen applied the pressure.
23: It's kind of reminiscent of the 2 drives we saw in the beginning of the game, right? Both teams basically 3 and out having to punt. We had the start of the second half the same way.
21: So Ethan Evans will come out to punt from a couple of yards deep in his end zone. Katz is out to return. He's getting some last-minute instructions from Darren Rizzi, the special teams coach. Katz is just up off the practice squad, rookie from Northern Arizona. Here's the kick by Evans, high spiraling kick. Katz is circling around it. He'll take it back at his own 30, juggles it, collects it, 35 to the 40. Near sideline, 45, turns the corner, 50, and he's out of bounds in Rams territory. So Colby Katz is fired up. catching that one on the run, racing around the left side. And we'll see where they mark him out of bounds. He was tiptoeing that sideline. They're going to say he made it all the way to the Rams' 40-yard line. And the Broncos will have excellent field position to start this drive. A 30-yard return for Katsas after a 57-yard punt. 12:52 to go, third quarter, 16-0 Rams. This is Westwood One's coverage of the National Football League.
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23: So you're always looking for a spark, right, when you're no points and not looking good? And sometimes it comes from special teams, this time by a rookie from Northern Arizona. Colby Katsas, who was elevated from the practice squad, gets a nice return setting up Denver's offense.
21: They respotted the ball during the timeout, so the Broncos will start at the Rams 42. First down and 10. Three receivers, bunch right, single man left. Nix takes the snap, hands it off to Dobbins, running right along the hash marks, lowers his shoulder, and he's down to about the 36-yard line. In a 6 for J.K. Dobbins. Ty Hamilton with the tackle. That'll bring up second and 4. You just get the feeling, Mike, that the Broncos have got to do something with this now. They got that spark you talked about. They got to cash it in.
23: This drive, they need some points. Some. Touchdown, field goal, they have to come away with something.
21: Had one scoring opportunity in the first half. Will Lutz missed the 43-yard field goal. Second down and 4. Nix under center takes the snap. He'll hand it off. Dobbins again. Jump cut to his left. He leans forward across the 35 to the 34-yard line. That'll be a gain of 2. And now a 3rd and 2 awaits the Broncos here. Deswan Johnson with the tackle. Clock moving. 12:05 to go, third quarter. Rams 16, Broncos nothing. Winner of this game will go to 2-1. Loser falls to 1-2.
23: Up at the line quick. No huddle.
21: Nix will line up in the shotgun. Two receivers right, two tight ends to the left. Dobbins is the running back. Nix hands in front of his chest, gets the snap, hands it off. Dobbins looking for space, squeezes off the right side, leaning, and he's got the first down. Picks up 3 to the 31. So J.K. Dobbins is able to convert. Boy, and that was a tell. We've seen Bidet as the third down back, but Dobbins stayed out there. You figured they were running it.
23: Yeah, absolutely. Bidet always in there, a better receiver, really good blocker in the backfield. 3 runs for Denver and a first down.
21: First down and 10, ball in between the hash marks at the Rams' 31-yard line. Nix will line up in the shotgun. R.J. Harvey checks in at running back now. He's off to the right of Nix. 2 receivers to that right side, 1 to the left. Here's the snap. Nix back against the 4-man rush. Steps up, throws over the middle, incomplete. Down at the feet of R.J. Harvey. And that'll bring up 2nd down and 10. Omar Spates, who had a sack in the first half, a

0: applied some pressure, forcing Nix to get rid of it. From the pitch to the boardroom, dive into strategy and the stories behind U.S. soccer's national teams. Catch the official U.S. soccer podcast wherever you get your podcasts. And join Westwood One this Tuesday night, 7:45 Eastern. The U.S. men's national team will be in action against Chile. Second down and 10. Rain is falling again. Nix in the shotgun. Two receivers right, one left. Nix gets the snap. Blitz coming. Nix rolling to his right. He's looking. Throws short. Caught by Harvey up the sideline. 25. Lowers his shoulder. Spinning. And he's close to the first down. We'll see where they mark him out on that far side. They're going to put him down at the 22. It's a catch and run at 9. It'll set up 3rd and 1.
1: Yeah, chalk one up for Davis Webb on that one. Roll out on a blitz up the middle. He had all kind of room on the outside. He could have run it or thrown it. And obviously you throw it to a wide open receiver.
0: Wesley Bailey, the rookie out of Louisville, made the tackle. Third down and a yard. Dobbins in it, running back. Nix will line up under center. Receivers tight to the line on either side. Nix looking to his right. Nix gets the snap. He'll keep it himself. Surging straight ahead. It looks like he's got the first down. He does, just across the 21-yard line. So Bo Nix does it himself. And the Broncos keep this drive alive with 10:25 to go here in the third quarter, trailing by a score of 16-0.
1: I like that move. You know, don't try anything crazy. For now, it's fourth down, and you got to hope to get a yard or the series is over. Just be sure, get that first down, move the chain, start with a whole new set of downs.
0: First down and 10, ball just across the 21-yard line. Harvey is the running back. Two receivers go to the right. Ingram, the tight end, in the slot. Two receivers left. Waddle in the slot inside of Sutton. Nix in the shotgun, takes the snap. He's back to throw. Nix backpedaling and just throws it into the dirt, incomplete. I'm not sure what that was.
1: Well, that was supposed to be a screen, and everybody on the Ram field and on the sideline knew it was a screen. Everybody. The rushers stopped rushing, and they broke toward where the screen was going. And Bo Nix was like, yeah, well, okay, I'm just going to throw this one in the dirt.
0: I was just looking. I didn't even see a receiver in the. I saw some offensive linemen. Interesting. Second down and 10.
1: It was ugly is what it was.
0: That is true. Second down 10 officially from the 21. Nix in the shotgun. Two receivers to the left. Harvey is the running back off to the right of Nix. Nix bends toward the line of scrimmage. Takes the snap. Back to throw. Looking left. Rush coming. Throws short left. Caught by Waddle. Jumps out to the sideline. Grabbed up around the neck and run out of bounds. Emmanuel Forth was there first. Trent McDuffie jumped in there second. They'll mark him out at the 20-yard line. Gain of just 1. And now it's 3rd down and 9.
1: That was just straight four-man rush, straight zone in the secondary. The back seven just, again, take away anything deeper over the middle or on the sideline. Let them throw it short and make the tackle.
0: Well, in the first half, the Broncos had 7 snaps in Rams territory. This will be the 8th snap in Rams territory on this drive. Two receivers left and right on 3rd down and 9. Bryant goes in motion from left to right. 3 receivers out to that right side. Nix stands back in the shotgun. Rams showing blitz. Nix gets the snap. Blitz is coming. Nix in trouble. Throws right side. Got a man. That's caught. Running down to the 10-yard line is Sutton right at the sticks. He gets knocked backward. There's a penalty flag as well. He's got the first down at the 10. The flag comes in. That might be a face mask against the Rams. Boy, and Bo Nix got rid of that just in time.
1: Yeah, Byron Young really laid
2: personal
1: the foot to him.
2: Face mask. He's up to the 37. Half distance of the goal. Automatic first down.
1: So the ball will be at the 5-yard line, first and goal.
0: Quentin Lake gets called for the face mask, trying to bring down Sutton. Yeah, Byron Young came off that edge basically untouched. And Nix just got rid of it, put it right on Cortland Sutton. Gets to the 10, and then Lake with the face mask. So first and goal, Denver at the 5. Nix will line up in the shotgun. Dobbins to his left. 3 receivers out to the left. Ingram, the tight end, on the right end of the line. Dobbins moves over to the right of Nix. He waits, takes the shotgun snap. Handed off Dobbins, running left, outside the hash marks, toward the numbers, looking for room. None there. And he will go down at the line of scrimmage. Spates was there. Josiah Stewart was there. No gain. It'll be second and goal.
1: Well, Josiah Stewart made that play. He was the outside man. You can't you have to keep contained. You strung the play out and made the tackle. Excellent play.
0: Rain picking up a little bit here in Denver. Second down and goal. Clock moving. 8:30 to go. Third quarter. Rams 16. Broncos nothing. 11th play of this Denver drive. 3 receivers bunch right. Nix in the shotgun with Hardy to his left. Nix gets the snap. He's back to pass.

0: rolling to his right. Throws caught by Harvey, hit immediately and dropped by Lake. And that may have lost the yard. R.J. Harvey got absolutely blasted by Lake. And Harvey is slow to get up. No gain. It'll be third and goal.
1: Well, Lake was behind, and Harvey made the run out to the right, and Lake just made up ground. Harvey had to wait for the ball, turned, and now Harvey is...
0: Yeah, he went down to a knee.
1: He went down to a knee.
0: He was trying to walk off, and then he got just inside the numbers and went down to a knee. Quentin Lake just ran right through him.
1: Harvey already nicked up, didn't play last week with a hamstring injury.
0: So the training staff is out to check on him. And we'll step aside. 7:58 to go, third quarter. Rams 16, Broncos nothing. 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
0: 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Rams 16, Broncos nothing. R.J. Harvey was able to walk off under his own power. Third and goal for the Broncos. They have it at the five-yard line.
1: They've had it at the five-yard line for two plays.
0: They have. Two plays, 0 yards so far. Tyler Bidet checks in as the running back. Broncos will stack two receivers to the right. They have one to the left. Nicks a lineup in the shotgun. He stands right foot in front of left, bends toward the line of scrimmage. Rams showing pressure. Waddle goes in motion from right to left. Here's the snap. Nicks his back. Plants his feet. Has time. Surveys the field. Steps up. Throws right side of the end zone. Caught for the touchdown. Pat Bryant makes the catch in the back right corner of the end zone. It's a 5-yard strike. And finally, the Broncos are on the board. 7:44 to go, third quarter. Rams 16, Broncos 6, and the PAT coming up.
1: Well, Bidet ran the short route that Spates covered up close by the front pylon. The receiver went deep, and Emmanuel Forbes fell behind a couple of steps, and that was that.
0: Pat Bryant was begging for that ball, and Knicks finally saw him. It's the second touchdown catch of Bryant's career, and now the Broncos are going to go for two. So down by 10, they're going to go for two. They put the ball on the right hash. Knicks is in the shotgun. Bidet to his right. Two receivers left, one right. Knicks waits on the snap. Sends Bidet in motion to the left. Here's the snap. Knicks back, looking right. Throws right back pylon for Waddle. It is caught, and it's good for two. Somehow that ball got fit in, and as Waddle was falling out of bounds right at the pylon, he made the catch and kept his feet in.
1: Well, the defender never turned around, never saw where the ball was coming at all. And Bo Nix just drilled it in.
0: Right over the helmet of Josh Wallace. And Jalen Waddle gets his feet in bounds. Breaking the action, 7:44 to go in the third, 16-8 LA. 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
0: 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And the Broncos convert the two-point conversion to make it a 16-8 game with 7:44 to go in the third.
1: You want to talk about it being a game of inches. Again, Josh Wallace never looked back for the ball, and that ball almost grazed his helmet. I mean, nine times out of ten, you look back for the ball, it's going to end up poorly.
0: Will Lutz with the kickoff. Smith has it near side five, across the 10, up to the 15, 20.
1: Oh,
0: he takes a shot and goes down at the 22. What a tackle on special teams by Q Robinson. Shot out of a cannon, and he just took the legs right out from underneath Xavier Smith.
1: So we saw a punt return, a big punt return that set up Denver to go down and score, get a two-point conversion. Great tackle on the kickoff. All of a sudden, the crowd's alive. All of a sudden, the sideline's alive. Let's see if this defense answers the call.
0: First down and 10, Rams at their own 21. Two receivers left, one right. Stafford under center. Williams is the running back. Stafford brings Whittington in motion to the left. Takes the snap. Hand off Williams. Finds a crease right side across the 25. Out to the 30. And he is banged down there after a gain of 9. Pat Surtain with the tackle. That'll bring up second down and 1. No, that's how you quiet
1: that
0: crowd.
1: That's exactly right. That's a crowd quieter. Let your old linemen do the work. Here comes tight ends.
0: Rams ground game has been effective, up to 99 yards rushing tonight. Second down and a yard. Boy, this is where Matthew Stafford gets so scary. Single receiver to the left, three tight ends in the game. Williams the running back, Stafford under center. Here's the snap, he's back, handoff Williams. Oh. Spins out of a tackle, bounces out to the right, and picks up the first down. Riley Moss made the tackle after a gain of 3, but Kyren Williams, he looked like he was in serious trouble, well behind the line of scrimmage. Brandon Jones was right there, and Williams was able to spin out of the tackle, run outside the numbers, and he picks up the first down.
1: We have a Ram offensive lineman down, Kevin Dotson. But yeah, you're right. Him spinning out of that, I mean, that was a 3-yard loss all the way.
0: Dotson already is up on his feet.
1: Good. Going off under his own power. Good sight.
0: Yeah, limping a little bit, but yeah, now not even getting any assistance from the trainers.
1: Bo Limmer takes his spot at right guard.
0: With the Westwood One Sports app, you can stream every Westwood One broadcast live right from your phone for free. 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First down and 10, Rams. Ball just across the 33-yard line, so officially it's at the 34. 16-8, Rams on top. Bill Vinovich will wind the clock. Crowd trying to affect this Rams offense. They're in the huddle. They'll come to the line of scrimmage with Stafford under center. Kyren Williams, the running back. Two receivers left, one right. Colby Parkinson back in the game on the right end of the line. Here's the snap. Stafford back on a play fake, rolling to his right, being chased, flagged down, throw incomplete. Down at the feet of Devontae Adams, who thinks he got grabbed by Surtain. No call there.
6: Holding. Offense number 71. 10-yard penalty. First down.
0: So that's Warren McClendon, who gets called for the hold. Kevin Dotson right back into the game for LA.
1: So again, what makes that difficult is it's a rollout by Stafford. It's a rollout to McClendon's right, so the defender is going away from the offensive lineman, and he really gets his arms extended. That's a

0: tough block for the tackle to make.
1: Seventh penalty of the game against the Rams. First down and 20 from their own 24. Two receivers left and right. Stafford in the shotgun. Looks over the defense. Play clock at 13. Parkinson in short motion from the right. Stafford takes the snap. He'll hand it off to Williams along the right hash, crossing the 25. And Kyren Williams out to about the 26. Sternod the tackle after regaining a 2.

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1: Adam, boy, he beats Surtain again. And that throw just out of Devontae Adams' reach. It'll be third and 18.
2: He beat Surtain. Funga got over there a little late. If that throw was on the money, that would have been a big, big, big play. Stafford's got to be kicking himself on that one.
1: Pat Surtain is a great player. He was the defensive player of the year 2 years ago, but this has not been a great night for him. Third down, 18. Stafford in the shotgun. Rams will go with two receivers left. Adams, single man to the right. Williams, the running back, to Stafford's right side. Stafford gets the snap. He's back to pass, screen, right side, Williams. He's going nowhere. He's going to be run out of bounds at the 25. They lost a yard on the play. The Broncos were all over it. Jade Barron, the second-year man out of Texas, made the tackle, and the Rams will punt it away.
2: Makes you wonder why they tried to go for the deep pass. It was incomplete to make it third and 18, but again, a pass on the money to Devontae Adams that last play would have been a huge game.
1: So Katsas had that big return last time. He's back there again. Evans will punt it. Here's the snap. Ethan Evans gets away, a high spiraling kick. Katsas moving to his left, back inside the 20, near the 15, bobbles it, flag flies. Katsas picks it up, running right back to the 10, and an ankle tackle brings him down. Grant Stewart made the tackle. We'll see about the flag.
2: Well, the official has his hat off, so I'm wondering if one of the gunners was running out of bounds and stayed out of bounds too long running down the field.
3: Unsportsmanlike conduct. Kicking team number one. Did not return in bounds immediately. Pass into the goal. First down. Yep. Timeout.
2: That's it.
1: Well, the call is against the Rams. So it's not half the distance to the goal.
2: No.
1: It's going to be 15 yards. They've got the ball right now at the 9-yard line, but it's going to be a 15-yard penalty that's going to take it out to the 24. And Bo Nix is talking to Bill Vinovich about that right now. We'll step aside. 5:22 to go, third quarter. Rams 16, Broncos 8. 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
1: 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Well, Bill Vinovich was correct. It's half the distance because Sean Payton has accepted the penalty. He's going to make the Rams punt again.

0: So the ball is now at the 12-yard line, and the Rams will punt it away again. Katz is now standing around the 34 waiting to return. Here's the snap back to Evans. High kick that is not very good to the near side. That one is going to bounce, and it will be loose.
1: Oh,
0: picked up by
1: no.
0: Kansas, who then gets brought down at about the 48-yard line. Now, that punt had first been touched by the Rams.
1: Right.
0: And then Katz went to pick it up, and he got hit at the 48. But look at the turn of events there, Mike. Instead of having the ball at the 9, the Broncos now have it at their own 48 after a 42-yard punt.
1: Yeah. Absolute right call backing him up. Again, this crowd's alive. The Denver sideline is alive. Let's see if the Broncos can put two drives together in a row.
0: There's some confusion now before the snap. The officials are all huddled up. Not quite sure what this is about.
1: Sent Denver back into the huddle.
0: There's like three different conferences going on right now. And after all of it, Bill Vinovich gives a thumbs up to his crew, but no explanation to us.
1: He owes us that.
0: Come on, Bill. First down and 10, Broncos at their own 48. Receivers left and right. Knicks under center. Dobbins the running back. Here's the snap. Dobbins gets the handoff. Runs along the left hash. And he finds a crease across the 50 into Rams territory to the 47-yard line. A gain of 5. And that'll bring up 2nd and 5, taking us inside 5 minutes to go here in quarter number 3.
1: 2nd down and 5. Playbook completely open for Davis Webb.
0: Evan Engram will check out of the ball game for the Broncos. They'll go with the pistol here. Dobbins the running back, receivers left and right. Nick stands right foot in front of left. He'll bring Bryant in motion from the right, takes the snap. Nick's hands off. Dobbins between the hash marks, bounces off a tackle, lost the ball. Picked up by Bryant, and the Broncos maintain possession, and Bryant runs forward down to the 34. So Dobbins fumbled, but it bounced right into the hands of Pat Bryant. It ends up being a 13-yard gain.
1: Well, a bad punt by the Rams that bounced in Denver's favor. A nice bounce there.
0: Omar Spate stripped it, and it just bounced right up into the hands of Pat Bryant. Boy, talk about being Johnny on the spot.
1: Yep.
0: 1st down and 10, Broncos at the Rams 34. Knicks under center. Dobbins is the back. Two receivers stack right, single man left.
2: Green.
0: Knicks looks out towards his right. Brings Bryant in motion. No, it's Waddle. He'll hand it off to him on the jet sweep. He gets out of an ankle tackle. Turns the corner 30. Down to the 25. Cuts right to the 20. And he's finally ridden down by Kobe Turner. At the 20-yard line, a gain of 14. Only the speed of Jalen Waddle turned that from a big negative into a big positive.
1: That big negative should have been Josh Wallace making the tackle in the backfield. He could not do it. Ended up going inside. Waddle making a move and going outside, but Wallace got to be able to make that play.
0: From the Rams 20-yard line now, 1st down and 10. Knicks under center, single wide receiver to the left is Sutton. Here's the snap. Knicks back on a play fake, rolling to his right, pressure coming, and he throws it into the dirt, incomplete. Threw it down at the feet of Adam Troutman. Byron Young again applied the pressure, and that'll bring up 2nd down and 10. 3:08 to go in the third quarter. Rams 16, Broncos 8.
1: Yeah, he applied the pressure, and Nate Landman was coming up covering Troutman. That play was going to go nowhere. Smart move by Bo Nix.
0: Rams changing defensive personnel after the Broncos made substitutions. Three receivers, including the tight end, Engram to the right, single man left. Nix in the shotgun, Bidet the running back to his left. Nix gets the snap, back against the four-man rush, looking to his left, now throws over the middle, caught by Bidet, inside the 10 for a first down. Can curl the tackle, but only after a gain of 12. It'll be first and goal for the Broncos.
1: Bidet again, great in pass protection, excellent coming out of the backfield, a returner as well, but very, very versatile.
0: First down and goal with the ball at the 8-yard line. Boy, the Broncos offense, after being dead in the water in the first half, has come to life here in the second, sparked by the Katz's punt return. Nix in the shotgun, backs on either side, receivers left and right. Nix motions to his left, brings Troutman in motion across the formation. Here's the snap. Nix is back, pressure in his face, throws one up for the end zone. Incomplete. He was trying to find Sutton, who got his feet tangled with Wallace. Fans asking for a flag, they're not going to get. It'll be second and goal.
1: Yeah, that pass was too far away. And again, when feet get tangled, you're not going to get a call, nor should you.
0: So a second down and goal from the 8-yard line. Tyler Bidet checks out of the ball game, as does Troutman. Pat Bryant is back on the field. Nix will go under center. Two receivers right, two left. Now Nix will fall back into the shotgun. Nate Atkins in at tight end on the right end of the line. Nix gets the snap. Back to pass. Pressure coming. Nix throws right side. Called for the touchdown. It's Atkins. He sneaks out into the right flat. Nix finds him, and Atkins scores the touchdown. And with 2:15 to go in the third, the Broncos have a chance to tie with a two-point conversion. It's the Rams 16 and the Broncos 14.
1: Definitely messed up on coverage there. Atkins just kind of slid out late. Landman came over late. He was wide open for an easy six.
0: So now the Broncos will try to tie it. They'll run this one from the left hash. Last time they went from the right hash. Three receivers right. Nix under center. Dobbins is the running back.
2: Ready.
0: Nix gets the snap. Pumps to his right. Rolling right. Throws to the end zone. It is caught. It's Bryant again. A two-point conversion, and we are tied. 16 apiece with 2:15 to go in the third quarter.
1: Right over, he just reached up over Trent McDuffie and just snapped the ball with his hands. Excellent job. Nice throw. Threw it high where his guy could get it. It's amazing how momentum can turn in this game.
0: Mile High has come alive. 2:15 to go in the third quarter. It's 16 apiece. 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
3: When your child isn't feeling well,
4: Mommy,
3: they need a good night's sleep. 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
0: 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Now the Broncos with a 7-play, 52-yard drive, an 8-yard touchdown pass to Nate Atkins, the 2-point conversion to Pat Bryant, and we're tied 16 apiece with 12:15 to go. Will Lutz to kick it away. End-over-end kick. Smith has it at the 2, across the 5 to the 10. Now to the 15, 20, runs left up to the 25-yard line, spinning, and he's chopped out at the 30. And that's where Stafford and company will begin. Chris Abrams drain with that special teams tackle.
1: It's one thing to get the two touchdowns, but to get two 2-point conversions. Very impressive.
0: Sorry, I think I said 12 minutes to go. There's 2 minutes to go.

0: third quarter. 2:09 to go in the third in a 16-16 game.
1: So a long way to go.
0: A long way to go. Two receivers right, two left. Stafford is in the shotgun. Corum, the running back, to his left. Here's the snap. Stafford back. Looks, throws over the middle. That's caught by Devontae Adams across the 35 to the 36. Surtain was on his back. Gain of six. That'll bring up second down and four for Adams. It's his fifth catch of the night.
1: Denver just been going with the four-man rush, trying to get that good coverage in the secondary, but that was a nice throw, inside throw.
0: Second down and four. Rams looking for an answer here as the Broncos have seized the momentum in this game. Corum is the running back. Adams, single wide receiver to the right. Stafford puts his hands under center, takes the snap. Stafford back on a play fake, sets his feet, throws down the middle of the field, and it's incomplete. Trying to find Davis Allen. Justin Sternod had excellent coverage, and now it'll be third down and four.
1: Boy, he sure did. He stayed in front of him the whole time. Again, didn't look back for the ball, but stayed. Didn't let receiver get any bit of distance at all to get his hands on the ball. That was excellent coverage.
0: Third down and four for the Rams. 5 of 11 on third down in the ball game tonight. Crowd making as much noise as they possibly can. Trips left, single man right. Rams need the 40 for a first down. Stafford in the gun. Play clock down to two. Stafford gets the snap. Stafford back, looking left. Pressure coming. Throws left side. Caught, first down. Just across the 40-yard line. It's Higbee again. Boy, he has had an excellent game tonight. Gain of four and a first down.
1: Boy, for the Rams, never has a four-yard gain looked so good, right? I mean, they'd have been punting that ball again had they not completed that.
0: Seventh catch of the night for Tyler Higbee. And it keeps the ball in Rams possession as we move inside a minute to go in the third. 16-16 game. First down and 10 officially from the Rams 41. Stafford takes the snap. Back on a play fake. Rolling to his right. Pressure coming, and down he goes. Stafford is sacked for the second time of the game, and it's Zach Allen. His third of the year. It's a loss of nine.
1: Zach Allen had every pressure and every sack from the interior of the D-line this year for Denver. And gets himself another one. Came straight up the gut.
0: Well, and after the Rams in that first half were constantly in front of the chains, they have found themselves consistently behind the chains here in the second half. Second down, 19, back at their own 32. Trips left, Adams single man right. Stafford in the shotgun. Corum to his right. Stafford begging for the snap. He's not going to get it. I think that's going to be a flag. Well, I don't see one. I think the officials are saying the corner ran out, but it seemed like the play clock was ahead of the game clock.
2: During the wind down, the clocks were synced at 1 point, therefore to the end of the third quarter.
1: Synced at 1 point?
0: Well, this is where, and we can talk more about this.
1: Yeah.
0: This is where, unlike the NBA, you don't have tenths of a second.
1: Right.
0: End of the third quarter in Denver, 16-16. 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
0: 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Granger, for the ones who get it done. Well, just to clean up the end of that third quarter, there is no doubt the play clock was tenths of a second ahead of the game clock. But because neither clock shows tenths of a second, they consider it synced up, and therefore that's why there was no delay of game penalty. Second down, 19. Rams at their own 32. It's a 16-16 game. Stafford waits in the shotgun. He's got the snap. He's back to pass. He looks right. Nothing there. Now rolls right and throws it away incomplete. He was trying to find Adams, but Surtain had great coverage. Eventually dumped it down at the feet of Blake Corum. And now a third down and 19 for L.A.
1: So second down, no blitz. They just dropped and said, okay, we'll cover everything underneath. That'll be interesting on third down. Do they do the same thing? Just rush four and drop seven to keep everything in front of them.
0: Third down and 19. Three receivers, including Higbee to the left, Adams single man right. Stafford to the shotgun. He's got Williams on his right hip. Play clock shows seven. Now Williams heads out to the right slot. Stafford has the snap. He's back to throw against a four-man rush. He's got time. He steps up in the pocket, goes deep down the field looking for Mumfield. Incomplete. Out of his reach. Hufanga was in coverage. That'll bring up fourth down, and the Rams will punt it away.
1: Yeah, even if that one was in bounds, that was not going to be a complete pass. Hufanga was going to be there if it was in bounds. But again, they put themselves in a credit the Denver defense. We're backing up the Rams, and the Rams have put themselves in a bad situation.
0: Yeah, the Rams the last couple of years have not been a highly penalized team, but eight penalties in this game tonight. So Evans on to punt to Katsas, who waits inside the 20-yard line. Here's the snap, Evans punt, high twister, Katsas over on the left side, moving up, he's got it around the 20-yard line, running right to the 25, and he takes a massive hit. He went way up in the air to avoid Cardona, the long snapper, and then just got smacked. But he hung on to the ball, and the Broncos have it at the 29 after a 9-yard return, a 48-yard punt. Let's pause 10 seconds for station identification. 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
0: 14:39 remaining in Denver. 16-16 between the Broncos and the Rams. Mike, I admire the guts of Colby Katsas, but I'm not sure that Darren Rizzi and Sean Payton want to see that again.
1: That was old school, no regard for your body football.
0: What did the great Kevin Harlan once say? With no regard for human life?
1: Man, that was it.
0: First down and 10, handoff Dobbins, running left, being chased. Can't get away from Kobe Turner. Chased him down from behind and gets him at the line of scrimmage. No gain, and that'll bring up second down and 10.
1: How about this? Denver had five first downs total in the first half. In the third quarter, they had nine. You talk about a complete turnaround.
0: Yeah, and on the other side, the Rams, 12 plays of 10 or more yards in the first half. They didn't have a 10-yard play in the third quarter. This game has completely flipped. Second down, 10 from the 29. Two receivers right, one left. Engram is flexed off the right side of the line. Nix waits back in the shotgun. Dobbins, the running back, to his left. Nix gets the snap. Four-man rush. Nix back, looking left, throws deep down the left sideline. It's caught! Sutton made the catch. There's a flag down as well. It looks like it's going to be against Wallace. They'll mark Sutton out of bounds at the Rams 46. Great throw, great catch. Flag against L.A. Gain of 27.
1: Where?
2: Pass interference. Defense number 30. Penalty declined. Results of the play. First down.
1: Everything's coming up roses for Denver right now. Wow, in L.A. territory again.
0: And Matt was just a perfect throw from Bo Nix. Longest play of the night for the Broncos. Now from the Rams 44, first down and 10.
12: Ready.
0: Slot right, single man left, toss play, Dobbins running right, out to the numbers, looking for a lane. Can't find one, he is wrapped up and dropped. Got back to the line of scrimmage, maybe fell forward for a half yard. Emmanuel Forbes in on the tackle, and that'll bring up second down and long. Clock moving, 13:29 to go in a 16-16 game.
1: A few more yards, they'll be in field goal range to possibly take their first lead of the night.
0: They did give him a yard on the play because he leaned past the line of scrimmage. Second down and 9, Nix in the gun. Slot left, single man right, that Sutton. And the hard count got the Rams to jump, and now they're going to blow it dead. Now, Nix has used that hard count a couple of times tonight. This time, he got the Rams.
2: Full start. Offense number 60, snap infraction. 5-yard penalty, still second down.
0: So they say that Luke Wattenberg, the center, moved the ball, and that's what caused the Rams to jump.
1: Tell you something we can't forget. The Denver defense did hold the Rams to 3 field goals in the first half, and they had the ball, did the Rams at the 18-yard line, 17-yard line, and 22-yard line, and had to kick field goals. Got held out of the end zone.
0: That's a great point. 5-yard penalty makes it second down and 14. Nix in the gun, gets the snap, he's back to throw. Nix looking, pressure coming, throws left pass, intercepted by Wallace. Running back the far side to the 50, 45 to the 40, and down to the 36. The pass was tipped, and it floated into the arms of Josh Wallace. A 22-yard return, and the Rams defense comes up with a massive play when they needed it the most.
1: Well, Kobe Turner ended up with the pressure. It's an inside move on the guard, inside move on Ben Powers. Got in Bo Nix's face. Boy, I tell you, what a great time for a pressure by Turner.
0: Boy, just got a piece of his wrist. And now the Rams have it at the Broncos 37. Stafford under center, single receiver to the right. Higbee in motion from right to left. Here's a handoff on first down. Kyren Williams jumping left. Nothing there. He's knocked backwards. Brandon Jones up from his safety spot, applied the hit. It'll be a loss of a yard, back to the 38. Second down and 11 with 12:44 to go in a 16-16 game.
1: Denver defense still playing well, especially the second half.
0: Stafford back into the huddle. Rams again tightly circled around him.
1: They have really been behind the sticks this half, have the Rams.
0: Second down 11 from the Denver 38. Rams go empty. 3 receivers right, 2 left. Play clock shows 7. Stafford walks toward the line of scrimmage. Williams sprints into the backfield on Stafford's left. Play clock at 2. Here's the snap. Stafford back. Stafford looking. Steps up. Throws right side. Caught by Adams on the numbers. Turns back inside. Diving close to the first down. They're going to mark him just short. It'll be a 9-yard catch for Devontae Adams. Jones on the tackle. Making a 10-yard catch. And it'll be 3rd and 1.
1: His 6th catch of the night. Boy, age isn't slowing him down much, is it?
0: Not at all. Rams will change personnel here. The ball is just across the 28. They need to get to the 27 for a first down.
1: And when you say change personnel, they brought in 8 tight ends.
0: Nothing but tight ends on the field for LA. Stafford under center. 3rd down and a yard. Higbee in motion from left to right. Stafford the snap. Back on a play fake. Looking down the field. Stafford's going to run. He dives and he's got the first down. What a heady play by Stafford. Had nothing downfield. Saw a lane. Got past the sticks. Covered up the ball. Went head first to make sure they didn't mark him back where he began a slide. 3-yard gain for a first down.
1: Yep, not a dangerous runner, but you know what? He got just enough to move the sticks, and that's all he wanted to do.
0: And, Mike, you could see it. He took a quick glance to see exactly where that marker was. First down and 10, ball at the Denver 25. 10:55 to go in a 16-16 game. Rams trying to cash in the Wallace pick. Stafford under center, Mumfield in motion from left to right. Stafford gets the snap. He's back. He'll hand it off to Williams. Bends it out to the right side. Trying to find the lane. Finds a crease and he dives down to the 20. Boy, Kyren Williams, he hasn't had any of those, you know, massive 40, 50-yard runs tonight, but he's had some pretty spectacular 5-yard runs. Give him another one there.
1: He absolutely has, breaking a couple of more tackles. Again, as we talked about, Denver came into tonight with the most

0: missed tackles in the league. First he gets outside, then breaks two tackles.
1: 14 carries, 88 yards for Kyren Williams. Second down, 5. Ball at the Denver 20. Adams, single receiver to the right, 3 tight ends in the game. Higbee in motion to the left. Here's the snap. Stafford with a handoff. Williams, left side, breaks one tackle, but not another. Got back to the line of scrimmage, and that's it. And now a 3rd down and 5. Don't miss all the NFL excitement on NBC next Sunday night when the Detroit Lions meet the Carolina Panthers. You can hear that game right here on many of these same stations on the Westwood One Sports app or online at westwoodonesports.com.
0: Big, big 3rd down here for the Broncos. Try and hold the Rams to a field goal attempt.
1: Which, as you point out, they did a great job of in the first half. Rams 7-14 on 3rd down of the game. They'll go empty. Trips right, 2 receivers left. Corum, one of those to the left, sprints into the backfield. Play clock down to 4. Stafford back in the gun. He's got the snap. Blitz coming. Stafford headed down. He goes. Hufanga came untouched from the blind side and sacked Stafford back at the 30. That'll bring out the field goal team, and Talanoa Hufanga with a massive sack for a loss of 10.
0: So they walked the linebacker up over the center, and Matthew Stafford brought Blake Corum in to possibly block him. And when he did that, now Corum was in no position to take care of Hufanga coming off the edge.
1: A 48-yard attempt for Harrison Nevis, looking for his 4th field goal of the night. Snap, spot, kick from Mevis is on the way. It's end over end, and it is good. And the Rams have retaken the lead. With that field goal, Barbasol will make another donation to Kurt and Brenda Warner's Treasure House, a living community for adults with disabilities. 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Rams 19, Broncos 16. 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
1: 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Well, Mevis will kick it away. Bidet and Katz is back deep. End over end kick. Katz is running up. He's got it at the 6. Near side across the 15. Angles left 20, 25. Lane to the 30. Trying to bounce outside. And an ankle tackle from Wallace brings him down at the 30-yard line. So here comes the Denver offense down by 3. But, Mike, if the Broncos win this game, I think your point is right on the money. The ability of the Denver defense to give up field goals instead of touchdowns has kept them in this game.
0: Yeah, I mean, they went into halftime, couldn't have had less momentum being shut out, but they had, again, held the Rams to just field goals instead of touchdowns, or really what could have been a blowout.
1: Broncos will go with six offensive linemen. Alex Palcheski is in. First down and 10 from their own 30. Mix is under center. Dobbins is the running back. Here's a handoff. Dobbins along the left hash. Lowers his shoulder. And he powers through the tackle of Nate Landman out to the 35, maybe the 36. Gain of about 5 on the play. Second down coming up for the Broncos.
0: Broncos still running all their offense. Again, not a great rushing night. They really haven't had many of those, but they're still using.
1: Call it a 6-yard gain to make it second down and 4. Where the Rams outgained the Broncos 273 to 67 in the first half. In the second half, it's 120 to 26 in favor of Denver.
9: Wow.
1: Second down and 4. Nix under center. Takes the snap. He'll toss it to Dobbins. Runs up the middle. And he runs into the waiting arms of Byron Young at about the 38-yard line. So gain of a couple, and now it'll be third down and short.
0: We've seen this song and dance by Denver this half, right? Just running the ball, getting it to third and short, and running it 3 times and getting the first down. Let's see if they do it again.
1: Well, and this is where Denver struggled in the first half. Yeah. They were just 2 of 7 on third down. But now, as they're getting themselves into these third and shorts, they've been able to convert. They're 4 of 4 in the second half on third down. This is third down, about 1.5 yards. Nix will line up in the shotgun. 3 receivers go left, including the tight end Engram. Single man Sutton to the right. Bede, the running back, to the right of Nix. Nix takes the snap. Back to pass. Blitz coming. Nix backpedals. Throws, and it's batted down. Incomplete. And I think that was Wallace.
0: It was.
1: Boy, he is making his presence felt. An interception, and now swats that one down. And on fourth down, the Broncos will punt. And Mike, at least I question their third and about 1 yard. Why take the chance? Why not just run it?
0: I completely agree. They've done that. They did that a couple of series before in a row. I don't know why they didn't do that again. I really, really don't. Josh Wallace, after his defensive pass interference, has had an interception and a block pass.
1: Also had that special teams tackle.
0: Yep.
1: So Crawshaw is on to punt. Xavier Smith to return, standing inside the 20. Face mask high snap. Crawshaw hits a bomb. Smith coming to his left will let this go over his head. That sails out of bounds. Where are they going to mark it? Official down there near the pylon is walking up the sideline, and he is going to stop at the 6-yard line. So that turns out to be a tremendous punt, 55 yards, and the Rams will be backed up when we return. 7:03 to go in the game. Rams 19, Broncos 16. 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

0: 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Well, they respotted the ball during the timeout. They moved it up to the 9-yard line. Still a great punt. 52 yards. That's where the Rams will start. A 19-16 lead for L.A. 7:03 to go in the game. Stafford in the shotgun. Blake Corum to his right. Two receivers either side. Stafford gets the snap. He's back to pass. Looks, throws over the middle. Caught by Adams to the 20. Angling right, 25. Adams is loose, 30. 35, 40. 45, 50. Far sideline. Finally runs out of bounds. Inside the Denver 45. And that is vintage Devontae Adams. They hit him over the middle. He runs away and finally scampers out of the Denver 42.
1: I was just going to say this is a field position drive for both teams. Denver needs to hold them to get good field position, and the Rams need to get out and get great field position, and boy, did the Rams win that one.
0: A catch and run of 53, seven catches, 137 yards for Devontae Adams. And in one play, the Rams flipped the script. First and 10 from the Denver 42. Stafford under center, single back. Here's the snap, handoff. This is Corum, runs the right side numbers and finds nothing. Got back to the line of scrimmage. That got closed down in a hurry by that Denver defensive front. It'll bring up second and 10. Jonah Ellis, third-year man out of Utah, was there for the tackle.
1: Devontae Adams in his last two games, 15 catches for 232 yards.
0: Boy,
1: at 33 years old.
0: And we all ask the question, you know, no Puka Nacua. How's that going to affect him? Certainly it has an impact, but the way he has stepped up, just proving, Mike, that he is still an elite receiver in this league in his 13th year.
1: Without question. Listen, he's frustrated Patrick Surtain tonight.
0: Slot left, single man right. That's Adams on second down and 10 from the Denver 42. Smith in motion from the left. Here's the snap. Handoff up the middle, finding a little crease is Corum. He's inside the 40. And he's down close to the 37-yard line. That'll be a gain of five. It'll set up third and five. Singleton with the tackle.
1: This will be an interesting situation for the Rams if they don't make it. Would they go for it and possibly give up good field position if they didn't make it? Try a long field goal.
0: Officially third down and six. They need to get inside the 33, not quite all the way to the 32 for a first down. Trips right, two receivers left. Stafford in the shotgun, play clock at three. Here's the snap, blitz coming up the middle, throw left side, intercepted! It's Hufanga down the sideline of the 40. Cuts back 35 to the 30, 25, 20. There he goes! Hufanga is gone! Touchdown, Broncos! Talanoa Hufanga picks it off, goes 64 yards. And with that, the Broncos have the lead. 4:49 to go. 22-19 Denver. Talanoa Hufanga all the way to the house.
1: Boy, his timing has been spectacular. His timing on blitzes, his timing on breaking on the route, and then to make it all the way.
0: That is the 33rd pick six of Matthew Stafford's career. It is the most in NFL history. And that came at an extremely inopportune time for the Rams. Now here is Lutz for the PAT. Snap, spot, the kick is on the way. It's end over end. It is good. And with 4:49 to go, the Broncos have a 23-19 lead. 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
0: 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And the Broncos now with a 23-19 lead.
1: What a play. He was over Higbee, right? And Higbee ran an in route, and Stafford thought that he was going to go with him, and Kyron Williams ran the out route, and Hufanga just broke on the out route, and like he was running the route.
0: Xavier Smith from the 5 up to the 10, 15, 20, cuts left to the 25, and he was brought down there. Actually gave up a yard or two, and Devin Key, who had a terrific season a year ago, in fact was an all-pro on special teams, makes the tackle. Well, when the Broncos get pick sixes, they win. 10 of the last 11 times at home, they have won. We'll see if they can close the door here tonight. Still work to do, still 4:43 to go. Matthew Stafford with the ball back, down 23-19.
1: Denver fans are now saying, all right, Rams, let's see what you do when you're on your heels.
0: Stafford will line up in the shotgun with Williams to his left. Two receivers left. Adams in the slot. Single man to the right. Higbee goes in motion from left to right. Shotgun snap. Stafford back. Looks right. Steps up. Pump fakes. Pulls it down. Moving left. Going to try to run. He gets sacked again. Hit from behind and brought down. It was Enyomo Uwazurike. He gets the sack for a loss of one. It'll bring up second down and 11.
1: Well, great coverage down the field. And again, Stafford is not going to be a running threat at all. So it's just a matter of time before they converged on him.
0: Second down, 11. Stafford in the gun, gets the snap. He's back to throw. Plants his feet. Looks right. Throws right. That's caught by Mumfield. And he falls down out of bounds. Mumfield made the catch, actually split two defenders, but then tripped and fell. If he kept his feet, he'd be celebrating in the end zone right now. It will be a gain of 21. It's a first down up to the L.A. 43.
1: Just lost his footing after splitting those two defenders.
0: Two receivers left, single man right. Stafford waits in the shotgun. He's got the snap. He's back to pass. He looks. He throws right side. Mumfield on the numbers, makes the catch across the 50. He's down at the Denver 48. That'll be good for 9. It'll bring up second and 1. Riley Moss made the tackle.
1: Again, plenty of time for the Rams, but they do have to get in the end zone. Something their last four scoring drives hasn't done. They've been four field goals.
0: Shotgun snap, Stafford back. Blitz coming. Stafford looking, going deep down the right side. Mumfield wide open. He's got it. And he will cruise into the end zone. Touchdown, L.A. A 48-yard touchdown to a wide open Kanate Mumfield. He beat Riley Moss, and the Rams have surged back in front. 3:38 to go. It's 25-23 L.A.
1: Boy, for a game that didn't have a whole lot of big plays, we're getting them all now, aren't we?
0: Holy smokes.
1: Does an out route on Riley Moss, and Riley Moss just got absolutely hook, line, and sinkered on it and knew it. Couldn't even reach out and grab and interfere with him. He was gone.
0: So now it is Mevis for a very important PAT. Trying to put the Rams up by three. Snap, spot. Here's the kick on the way. It is good. And the Rams lead 26-23 with 3:38 to go. 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
0: 3:38 to go in Denver. Rams 26, Broncos 23. A game that it's been somewhat pedestrian for the first three quarters has suddenly turned into a barn burner here in the fourth quarter. I mean, big plays left and right. Adams with the big catch, Hufanga with the pick six, Mumfield getting loose down the sideline, and back and forth we go, with the Rams now leading by

0: three, but still 3:38 to go. All three timeouts, all kinds of time for Bo Nix and the Broncos.
1: All kinds of time to get in field goal range for a tie or go to the end zone for the win. Wow, this game has really turned.
0: Matthew Stafford, 27 of 47, 337 yards. Couple of touchdowns in that pick six. For Matthew Stafford, it is the 70th 300-yard game of his career. Seventh all-time. He was just behind Aaron Rodgers on that list. Rodgers fell just short of 300 today. He threw for 292. And so Stafford has now tied Aaron Rodgers for sixth all-time. Well, we'll see if the Broncos have an answer. Broncos team that last week against Jacksonville was down by 10.
1: Right.
0: Scored 17 unanswered points to win. Tonight, they were down 16-0 at halftime. Stormed back to tie the game. And now just riding the seesaw here against the Rams in the second half.
1: Again, they have plenty of time to work it down the field. And either score will work. One obviously would just tie it, but the other will win it.
0: Rams keep kicking it to Katsis, the guy just off the practice squad. He's done pretty well for himself tonight.
1: As long as he doesn't jump in the air.
0: Yeah, just don't jump again. Harrison Nevis on the approach. He's going to drill an end-over-end kick. Katsis running left. That ball is going to bounce. Was it in the end zone? It was.
1: Yeah.
0: Just couldn't tell. It was on the far side. Just wanted to see if it got inside the pylon. It did, and it bounced in the end zone. So that will bring the ball out to the 35-yard line. Keep the NFL in reach with NFL Plus Premium and get access to live, local, and primetime games on mobile, NFL Red Zone, game replays, and more. 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
1: So as the Rams hitting big plays on offense, I think Denver's really going to want to not only score, obviously, here, but eat up a lot of the clock and not give the Rams a lot of time.
0: Nix will line up under center. Dobbins is the running back. First and 10, Broncos at their own 35. Here's the snap. Nix back on a play fake. Sets his feet. Pumps. Steps up. Throws short. Over the middle. Knocked down. Right in the middle of the line by Big Puna Ford. And that'll bring up second down and 10. Now, keep in mind, the Broncos, since the start of last year, 9-1 here at home in the regular season. That's the best mark in the NFL. Also, if you go back to last year, 12-2 in one-score games. There were 11 one-score wins last year, tied an NFL single-season record. So at home, close game, this is where they generally find a way. Two receivers left and right on second down and 10. Nix in the gun, brings Ingram in short motion from the right. Waits on the snap. He's got it. He's back to throw. Nix looking. Steps up in the pocket. Moving to his right. Looking down the field. Flag flies. Nix will run near sideline. He's out of bounds at the 40-yard line. Now we'll see about the marker that came from behind the play.
1: And that's a hold.
0: It is indeed going to be a hold.
1: Now, Bo Nix is a running threat.
2: Holding. Offense number 72. 10-yard penalty.
0: So, that's Garrett Bowles, the left tackle.
1: So when you have a four-man rush, there can be holes for a quarterback to make a move, and Bo Nix certainly can do something with that, but not when there's a holding penalty. And this whole line, pass blocking, they have three guys, Quinn Miners, Luke Wattenberg, and Garrett Bowles, who all have given up the least pressure at their respective positions.
0: So move it back to the 25-yard line. It'll be second down and 20 now. 3 minutes, 26 seconds to go. Because the Broncos have all their timeouts, they could punt here. They're not forced to go for it no matter what. Slot right, single man left. Nix waits in the shotgun, gets the snap. He's back to throw. Four-man rush coming. Nix looks, throws down the middle. Wide open, Bryant at the 40. Near sideline, 45, 50. 45, cuts left. Gets out of an ankle tackle. Rams 40. Hit from behind. Finally brought down at the Rams 36. Cam Curl, the tackle. It's a gain of 39. Pat Bryant was all alone in the secondary.
1: Pat Bryant said, Devontae Adams, if you can do it, I can do it for my team. Wide open, obviously blown coverage by the Rams. And by the way, Bo Nix had all day to throw the ball. I just talked about the pass protection this O-line is capable of. They showed it right there.
0: Broncos now in field goal range. They are at the LA 36. Nix in the gun with Harvey to his left. Franklin in motion from left to right. Here's the snap. Nix back. Short roll to his left. Looks back to his right. Throws to the sideline. Wide open Franklin. 25 to the 20. Down to the 15. And he dives to the 14-yard line. Another wide open receiver. Franklin picks up 23. And just like that, the Broncos are in the red zone.
1: So great play call there. A roll left to try and get the defense all going to their right. And then he comes back and finds Franklin, who's just standing there waiting for the ball by the sideline.
0: Clock is ticking down. The Broncos are going to let it run down, and we have reached the two-minute warning here in Denver with the score. The Rams 26, the Broncos 23. 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
0: Stay tuned for the postgame show, sponsored by the new movie Heart of the Beast, the triumphant story of survival and the bond between man and dog, starring Brad Pitt. Get tickets for the Beast, now playing only in theaters. After this one is over, we'll talk to a member of the winning team, plus Scott Graham will have highlights and reaction from around the NFL. In week three, all kinds of one-score games today. I think it was 11 of the 13 this afternoon were one-score games, and we've got one here with two minutes to go. Rams 26, Broncos 23. First and 10, Denver at the LA 15. Franklin in motion from right to left. Nix under center has the snap. He'll hand it off to Dobbins. Runs just outside the right hash, and he picks up a couple before Puna Ford jumps on his back and brings him down to the ground. A gain of two. And that'll bring up second and eight from the 13. Again, both teams with all three timeouts. Clock running right now at 1 minute and 42 seconds to go.
1: Yeah, Denver had 6-0 linemen in on that play. Try and get a little of a push didn't really help him. Clock winding down.
0: Second down, eight from the 13. Nix in the shotgun, two receivers left, single man right. Engram, the tight end, on the right end of the line. Nix in the shotgun, Harvey off to his right hip. Nix gets the snap. He's back to pass. Nix looking, swings it out right side. Caught by Harvey. Cuts back in toward the numbers. And he's taken down at about the 11-yard line. So a gain of a couple there. Gain of two. Landman with the stop. It'll be third and six and a timeout taken by the Rams with 1:15 to go in the game. So they have two timeouts remaining.
1: Yeah, they need to try and keep some time on that clock, knowing full well that Denver at least is going to get a field goal out of this.
0: Yeah, massive play right here. Rams trying to force the field goal, give Stafford time to give Harrison Nevis a shot. Broncos looking for the end zone. They're trying to surge back into the lead.
1: Yeah, so for the Rams there, they get a stop here. They'll have over a minute after a field goal attempt, and let's just assume that Denver makes it and ties it up. They'll have over a minute and a timeout left because they'll use another one after this play if they stop them.
0: If you're the Rams and Chris Shula, do you come after Nix here on third down?
1: Well, I mean, the field shrunk where you are on the 11-yard line. So I think I may drop them back, and you could stop them from getting a first down. Just you have to be a sure tackling team if the ball comes out quick.
0: Line to gain is the 5-yard line. Third down and six. Broncos come out empty. Trips left, two receivers right. Nix stands by himself in the shotgun. Looks to his right side. Now he's going to bring Jalen Waddle into the backfield to his right. Nix gets the snap. He's back to throw. Rush coming. Nix backpedaling, rolling to his right. Hit as he throws down the field, and it is incomplete, but a flag is down. A flag is down on the sideline. There was definitely contact, and Josh Wallace, I think, is going to get called for the penalty.
1: Yeah, there was absolutely contact. And there was no need. There was no need for the contact. The ball was going out of bounds.
2: Pass interference. Defense on the 30. Penalty flinched and spotted a foul.
0: Byron Young had grabbed a hold of Bo Nix and forced just kind of a fluttering throw, but Wallace just grabbed a hold of Bryant. Wallace picked that ball off.
1: It certainly was not egregious, but he did have his hands on him.
0: Yeah, I think Bryant really helped sell that.
1: Yeah, I think he did too.
0: It looked really bad watching it live on the replay. It looks like Bryant had as much contact as Wallace did. So move the ball down to the 7-yard line. It'll be first and goal, 109.

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4: 105 to go, Rams 26, Broncos 23. Mike, during the timeout, we've gotten a couple of more replay looks at the pass interference on Wallace. I think we both feel like the more we look at this, that Pat Bryant was really the aggressor in grabbing Wallace.
5: Bryant's right hand had Wallace's right shoulder. And by the way, on the play, Wallace ended up with the ball and a knee that hit inbounds. If he wasn't called for interference, that would have been a pick. It would have been a ball game.
4: Would have been his second of the night. Second down and goal, Broncos at the 5. Two receivers left and right. Harvey, the running back, to the left of Nix, who's in the gun. Here's the snap. Nix back, looks, throws, left corner of the end zone for Sutton. It's incomplete. Wallace was in coverage again. And that'll bring up third down and goal. And now Wallace is looking at the official saying, come on, give me a flag.
5: He is, yeah. He said, how about a little push-off, huh?
4: He was matched up against Cortland Sutton. So now another massive play here. If the Rams could get a stop, force the field goal attempt, they would still have inside a minute to go.
5: And at this point, they have one timeout. Now, it looks like
4: I think Denver's
5: Denver calling one.
4: Yeah, so the Broncos are going to take their first timeout to talk about this third down play. A reminder, you can watch NFL Network and Westwood One analyst Kurt Warner Sundays at 9 a.m. Eastern on NFL Game Day Morning. And be sure to catch Westwood One Monday night host Jamie Erdahl each weekday on Good Morning Football, only on NFL Network.
5: Yeah, so got to figure a pass to the end zone here, either touchdown or incomplete, so the clock will stop. If it's incomplete, Denver kicks a field goal. Under a minute to go, the Rams would get the ball with one timeout left. Obviously, if Denver gets an incomplete pass or a touchdown, then Rams still have a little under a minute to go and one timeout. It'll just be whether it's a tie ball game or they're losing.
4: Rams out of the huddle, up to the line of scrimmage on third down and goal. Nix in the shotgun, Harvey to his left, three receivers bunch left, single man right, that's Sutton, man-to-man out there against Wallace. Now Waddle goes in motion from left to right, stops in the backfield. Nix gets the snap, Nix back, looking, heaves it up, back left corner of the end zone for Engram. It is incomplete, there's a flag down.
5: That came out quick too. Oh, wow.
4: Oh, it's going
5: hold
4: against the Rams.
5: Denver. I mean, on the Rams, I'm sorry, yes.
6: Hands to the face. Defense number 37. After this field goal, automatic first down.
4: Oh, that's Quentin Lake. You wonder if he was trying to jam a wide receiver, Mike, and just got his hands up. He was out there against Engram.
5: Whoa.
4: I didn't see it
5: hands
4: at
5: all.
4: To the face. Oh, there it is.
5: Oh, that. I mean, that's so incidental.
4: It was just kind of a swipe of his right hand, and he got him up around the face mask.
5: Boy, I don't know about that.
4: 10th penalty of the game against the Rams. 6 offensive linemen for Denver now. First and goal from the 2. Out of the eye. Nix under center. Nix takes the snap. He's back on a play fake. Rolling to his right. Nix looking. Pump fakes and throws it away. Incomplete. Pressured again by Byron Young. He has been all over Bo Nix tonight. It'll be second down and goal with 51 seconds remaining.
5: Boy, Denver has had every chance, and the Rams have given them every chance.
4: I'm a little surprised the Broncos didn't run there. If nothing else, force the Rams to burn
5: use their
4: last
5: timeout. I agree. I absolutely agree. I still am a little... That penalty.
4: You did not like that one.
5: No.
4: Second down and goal, ball between the 2 and the 3. Three receivers out to the left, 2 to the right, including Dobbins. Nix in the shotgun brings Dobbins in motion now. All the way to the left, here's the snap to Nix. He's going to keep it, running around the right side of the pylon. Diving! He's in! Touchdown, Broncos! Bo Nix, a 2-yard touchdown run, and Denver is back in front. 47 seconds to go, 29-26, Broncos.
5: Plan call all the way. Mike McGlinchey, the right tackle, pulling and actually

0: Trent McDuffie to give Bo Nix the outside. What a great job by a big old lineman getting on the move and hooking a defender. Oh.
1: Now, we're getting a look at the replay up here. This is very close.
0: Yes.
1: Did Bo Nix's left foot go out of bounds before the ball hit the pylon? Nix went to dive, and his left foot is very close to being out of bounds with the ball short of the pylon, so they are going to look at this.
0: So what you can't tell, his toe was definitely in the white, but you can't tell if the toe was on the ground or not.
1: This close shave instant replay review is sponsored by Barbasol Shaving Cream. Feeling great starts with a great shave, and a great shave starts with Barbasol's thick and rich moisturizing lather. Start your day off right with Barbasol.
0: So I just saw another angle, and it definitely looked like his toe was on the ground.
1: Not to add any fuel to the fire, but you mentioned the block by McGlinchey, which I think a lot of Rams fans are going to look at and say, yeah, it was a nice hold that he hooked him on the outside. Yeah, this certainly looks like Nix's foot is out of bounds with the ball at about the half-yard line. Would you agree?
0: Yeah, I would agree.
1: So Bill Vinovich is over taking a look.
0: Yeah, the angle we see on the big screen, his foot is definitely on the ground.
1: Yeah, they've got it zoomed in.
0: Normally the home scoreboard won't show that.
1: Yeah. Sean Payton's down there going, get that off,
0: guys,
1: please?
0: What are you, and you keep showing it. Stop it.
1: And remember, they can piece together angles, so they can see where his foot is and then look where the ball is, and it looks like the ball is going to be at about the half-yard line. 47 seconds remain.
0: I mean, there's a thought of the Rams just saying, let it be a...
2: After reviewing the play, the runner's foot touched out of bounds before breaking the goal line. It'll be third down.
1: Okay, so let's finish that thought.
0: Well, I mean, the Rams, would you have mind if he scored? Because you have 47 seconds in a timeout. Now, if they score on a running play, it's not like it's going to take a whole lot of time. But if they stop them, they'll burn their last timeout.
1: So they're leaving the clock at 47 seconds. The ball is about as close to the goal line as it can possibly be without being in the end zone. Quarterback sneak, tush push.
0: I don't know if they have that in their repertoire. I'm not sure. But it is third down, so I would correct myself and say Rams are not wishing that they scored or let them score. And third down, you stop them, then it's Denver's choice on do we go for the touchdown or go for the field goal.
1: They added 1 second to the clock, so it's now at 48 seconds. Broncos again will go with six offensive linemen, something they've used here in this second half. Third and goal from inside the one. Nix will line up under center. He's got Adkins behind him as the fullback. Dobbins the tailback, and the Rams seem to jump into the neutral zone. Well, now, I mean, it doesn't cost you anything.
0: Yeah, half the distance.
2: Keep it to the 91. Half the distance to the goal. Yeah. Go third down.
1: You can say half the distance. I don't think you can actually move the ball.
0: Have fun measuring that.
1: Yeah.
0: I mean, listen, if you're a D lineman, I guess you could take a chance, right? If you time it up well.
1: So the Broncos will operate out of the eye. Now Adkins moves to the right end of the line. Nix takes the snap, dives, and he is in for the touchdown. A one-yard touchdown for Bo Nix over the top of the pile. And the Broncos lead 29-26 with 47 seconds to go.
0: That's a Tom Brady special right there. That's how Brady would quarterback sneak. It just put the ball over the goal line. Once it breaks the play, and that's it.
1: Fourth lead change in less than 8 minutes. And the Broncos are back in front, and now a huge PAT for Will Lutz.
0: Rams have got to be sick. I mean, they basically handed them all that field position with the penalties. And the one that we both questioned, the interference call on the two-yard line.
1: So Will Lutz on for the PAT, trying to make it a four-point lead. Here's the snap, the spot, the kick is on the way. It is good, and the Bronco lead is 30-26, 47 seconds to go. 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
2: 47 seconds remaining in the game. Broncos 30, Rams 26. Now, the only good news, if you're the Rams, you were able to preserve that one timeout. So they have a timeout in their back pocket, but now it's going to take a touchdown.
3: Oh, yeah, that's the bad news. They got to get a ball in the end zone. We have seen some big plays, but you got to go all the way.
2: Rams were offside on the PAT, so this kickoff from Lutz will come from the 40-yard line. Xavier Smith is back deep to return along with Dean Connors, just up off the practice squad yesterday. Lutz has kind of angled this ball towards the near side. On the approach, here comes his kickoff. It actually goes far side. Smith running up, has it around the 7, across the 15, up to the 20, 25 to the 30-yard line. And he's out to about the 33 with 42 seconds left. So that's what Matthew Stafford has in front of him.
3: So again, one timeout. Sidelines their friend.
2: Stafford with 39 fourth-quarter comebacks, 50 game-winning drives in his career. He's among the top five all-time in both.
3: At the very least, you try and get it at least to the 50-yard line to be able to attempt a Hail Mary. At the very least.
2: First down and 10. Rams will send two receivers left, two out to the right. Stafford gets the shotgun snap. He's back to throw. Stafford looking. Fires right sideline for Mumfield. Knocked down. Incomplete. Riley Moss was there in coverage. And that'll bring up second and 10 with 37 seconds to go.
3: It's got to make Riley Moss feel better there if you're getting burned for that touchdown by Mumfield.
2: Devontae Adams, 7 catches, 137 yards tonight. Broncos had him doubled on that first down play.
3: So, again, they can use the whole field. They have a timeout left.
2: Second down 10. Two receivers left. Adams singled up to the right, matched up against Surtain. Shotgun snap. Stafford back. Plants his feet. Looks. Throws right side for Adams. Makes the kick. No! Oh, oh. Dropped it. Adams dropped it. Oh, Stafford made a perfect throw. If Adams hangs on, he would have been out of bounds right around the 50. Instead, he dropped it, and with 32 seconds left, it is third and 10.
3: Oh, that was a big drop. That was a big drop. For the night Devontae Adams has had, that one hurt.
2: Boy, that would have been a gain of 17. Yeah. Would have been out of bounds. Third down and 10. Rams again taking a long time in that huddle. They better hurry up. Play clock is at 7. Three receivers left, one right. Play clock is down to 2. Stafford gets the snap, back to pass, throws over the middle, caught by Kyren Williams, 45 up to the 50, angles right, and he's down in Broncos territory at the 48. Sean McVay is going to spend his final timeout. Catch and run at 19 yards, 26 seconds on the game clock. They will mark it at the Denver 49.
3: So again, at the very least, you have a Hail Mary from there. Now you also have the ability to still use the middle of the field, but you got to get up to the ball quick and kill it.
2: Malcolm Roach is coming off the field for the Broncos. He looks like he might just be gassed. No timeouts remaining. They just respotted the ball. They did move it back to the Denver 48.
3: I could still see them using the middle of the field here, getting a big chunk and then killing the clock.
2: First down and 10. 26 seconds remain. Rams come to the line of scrimmage with Mumfield out to the right side. Two receivers, including Adams, left. Stafford to the gun, sends Higbee in motion from left to right. Stafford gets the snap. Back to throw. Looking right. Throws right down the sideline for Higbee. He made the catch. Did he get a foot down? No. He's out of bounds. Out of bounds. Rams are trying to say that he did get 2 feet down. The officials say no. It'll be second and 10 with 21 seconds to go.
3: Ball just a little bit high. He got the left one. Oh,
2: he got both feet down.
3: He absolutely, Now, as long as he was hanging on to the ball, but he absolutely got both feet in. Not even close.
4: The previous play is under review.
2: The other part of it, Mike, did he survive the ground? It
3: exactly.
2: certainly looks like he did.
3: Yeah, that took the first thing we're seeing, he easily got 2 feet down.
2: Left foot down, right toe down.
3: Yep, now we just need to see another angle to see if he had control of the ball.
2: This Close Shave Instant Replay Review sponsored by Barbasol Shaving Cream. 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
3: By the way, let's just not gloss it over. That was a heck of a catch.
2: It really
3: was. Getting your feet down by a tight end.
2: Yeah, it really was. Everybody's walking.
3: Yeah.
2: I mean, they're convinced this is going to be a catch.
3: They're watching it up on the big screen saying, oh, yeah, that's a catch.
2: Here's Bill Vinovich.
4: After review, we're really going to feel it's a completed catch at the 34-yard line. First down.
2: So now, Mike, at the Denver 34, 21 seconds left. That's a 14-yard catch for Higbee.
3: You know what? You still have the middle of the field. You can still clock the ball. So you have the whole field available to you.
2: Kind of surprising the Rams have been able to work the sideline the way
3: they have. Yeah, I am too. Those passes have been all or nothing, either a completion or an incompletion because they're high and away.
2: 21 seconds left. Stafford in the gun. Williams is right. Two receivers either side. Adams is wide left against Surtain. Stafford gets the snap. Back to pass. Stafford steps up in the pocket. Looking. Throws left sideline for Adams. Incomplete. Good coverage that time by Surtain. 16 seconds to go. Second down and 10. Again, no timeouts for the Rams. They trail 30-26.
3: So now you're in kind of the push-it stage of can you have the ball inbounds and kill it? I think you still can.
2: I think if you do that, though, then you basically have one shot to the end
3: zone. Right, yes, yeah.
2: Two receivers left and right again. Adams wide left against Surtain. Hufunga is over the top. Stafford gets the shotgun snap. He's back to pass. Blitz coming. Stafford throws down the middle for Williams. Makes the catch inside the 15 of the 14. Rams hustling 8 seconds. Down to 7. Now at 6. Now at 5. Rams getting lined up. Stafford takes
3: there
2: the snap. He will clock it with 2 seconds left.
3: Wow.
2: A 20-yard gain on the throw to Kyren Williams. And now Matthew Stafford and the Rams have one final shot.
3: By the way, that's when the offensive line moves the fastest.
2: they sure did.
3: When they get to the line of scrimmage.
2: Boy, and think about those big guys in this altitude.
3: I mean, but you work on that play all the time because you have to make sure you're lined up correctly as well. Play clock running down. He just got back into the huddle. We're at 12 seconds.
2: Stafford had to run over to get the play call from McVay. He's in the shotgun. Play clock at 5. Trips left, and now Sean Payton is going to take a timeout. Boy, he kind of bailed the Rams out.
3: I completely agree.
2: I don't know if the headset communication failed, but Stafford had to run to the sideline, then ran back to the huddle. But the Broncos take a timeout.
3: That was like the old days, quarterback going to the sideline and getting the play. But, yeah, I thought Sean Payton kind of bailed him out. They were definitely rushing. Well. Here we go.
2: Everybody has had their say. Final play of the game. Remember, if there's a defensive penalty, the Rams would get an untimed down.
3: And let's see what Denver does as far as pressure. They have, looks like 4, but will they bring a linebacker?
2: Scoreboard says 2nd and 10. It's basically 2nd and goal. Trips left, single man right. That's Adams. Denver with everybody at the goal line, and now flags fly.
3: Oh.
2: False start.
3: Yeah.
4: False start. I'll get to the 77. 5-yard penalty. Still second down.
2: Solarik Jackson, the left tackle. The Broncos played that. They had 5 guys lined up all the way across the goal line. So move it back to the 19-yard line.
3: I mean, all your tight ends are 6'5 or bigger. Devontae Adams, obviously a go-to guy at 6'1", but your tight ends are your tallest guys as far as going up in the air and getting the ball.
2: Here we go. Stafford in the gun, 3 receivers left, 2 right. Stafford gets the snap. Back to pass. Stafford throws down the middle to the end zone. It is intercepted by Hufanga, and the game is over. The second interception of the game for Hufanga seals it for the Broncos. And for a second straight week, Denver storms from behind, and they win it. The final of the night, the Broncos 30, the Rams 26.
3: What an incredible comeback by Denver. What an incredible second half by Denver, by both the offense and the defense.
2: The Rams led 16-0 at halftime. They completely dominated the first 30 minutes of the game. But the Broncos come back in the second half. They took the lead and then just rode the seesaw back and forth, finally scoring on a Bo Nix one-yard touchdown run with inside a minute to go. And the Broncos defense hangs on. The last gasp intercepted by Talanoa Hufanga in the end zone, who earlier had a pick six. And the Broncos win the game 30-26. Denver goes to 2-1, and the Rams fall to 1-2. Boy, this turned out to be a heck of a game here tonight.
3: That pass was going to Devontae Adams, but it was nowhere near him. I'm a little surprised it wasn't a little bit taken off that ball and up in the air a little bit.
2: And I think that Stafford had to throw it a little earlier than he wanted. The Broncos were able to get some pressure on him to force him to get rid of the ball.
3: They outscored the Rams 30-10. In the second half.
2: Let's go down to the field. We're joined by Broncos wide receiver Pat Bryan. Pat's second week in a row that things didn't go very well in the first half, but certainly turned around in the second. What do you think got things going in the right direction for you guys in the second half?
5: I mean, as an offense, we really, you know what I'm saying, the last few games we struggled starting fast, but as a team, as an offense, we always feel like no matter what the score is, our defense is going to back us up, and all we got to do is go out there and put points on the board. Going into this week, the week coming up, going against San Fran, our main focus would be starting fast.
3: What was said by Sean Payton at halftime?
5: We've been in games like this before. It's nothing new to us. You know what I'm saying? Nobody flinched. Nobody cried. Nobody whined. We just put our head down and worked and came out victorious.
3: How about your first touchdown? Take us through that. That's really started the spark.
5: Oh, yeah. We ran that in practice. We've been running on our defense. So, coach said, if they work on our defense, it'll work on any defense.
2: Hey, Pat, speaking of your defense, held the Rams to field goals in the first half and then obviously the big stop at the end of the game. What's it like for you as an offense? You've done your job, and then you have to sit and watch that last drive.
5: I mean, we got faith in those guys, you know what I'm saying? Like I said, we've been in these situations before, and our defense has done a great job just, you know what I'm saying, putting it in the guys, and once that pressure get on here at Empire Field, it's hard to win.
2: Pat, we certainly appreciate the time. Great job tonight. We'll see you down the road. Thanks very much.
5: All right, thank you.
2: Pat Bryant of the Denver Broncos, two catches, 44 yards, a touchdown, also caught one of the two-point conversions. Broncos come from behind again. Last week it was 17 unanswered to beat Jacksonville. Tonight they come back from 16 down to beat the Rams.
3: What are they doing in that locker room at halftime, huh? They're working some magic, that's for sure. But listen, we see momentum can change all the time, but this was almost a complete reversal. But what they did, making adjustments, executing, still without a running game, but getting the job done. And especially, again, I go back to the defense holding the Rams to three field goals in the first half.
2: That is going to be the unsung story of this game. When the Rams really had a chance to kind of throw a knockout blow, and the Broncos defense kept them in it, gave them a chance, and they come back in the second half. They win it. The final score here at Mile High tonight, Broncos 30, Rams 26. 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
13: From our Westwood One studios following Sunday Night Football tonight in Denver, between the Los Angeles Rams and the Denver Broncos. This was an interesting matchup tonight because you're talking about a pair of teams that have designs on something much bigger than just a regular season. Both teams winning in week two after losing by 20 or more points in week one. How would this one play out? Well, for the Rams, the first half pretty much was exactly what they hoped it would be. Although it was not a lot of high-flying offense, Rams got a lot of things done, and more importantly, they kept their offensive unit on the field with time-consuming possessions, kept Denver off the scoreboard, and they got done what they needed to get done early. Second drive of the ball game was 11 plays and 63 yards, led by Matthew Stafford. He got it down to the 5-yard line before he looked to his tight end to get his team on the board.
14: Stafford under center, Adams split wide left. Williams is the running back. Stafford gets the snap. He's back on a play fake. Rolling right, throws right, caught by Higbee, turns it up, diving for the pylon, and he is in. Touchdown, Rams. A 5-yard touchdown pass to Tyler Higbee, and the Rams strike first. 4:55 to go in the first quarter. 6-0 LA, and the extra point try coming up.
13: Extra point was good for Mevis, who would then hit three more field goals over the course of the first half, all in the second quarter of this game. And as we said, possession really belonged to the Rams. They dominated that first half. The Broncos couldn't get anything going offensively. This was a 16-0 game with the Rams on top at halftime. Broncos went 3-and-out on their first drive of the second half, and there were some boos coming down in Empower Field at Mile High. But they ultimately did get it going, and it happened actually because of a punt return. Kobe Katsas bringing one back 28 yards to give them a short field. It took them 12 plays to get through that short field and more than 5 minutes on the drive of 12 plays and 42 yards. Pat Bryant catching a touchdown pass, though, from Bo Nix. And with it being a 16-0 game before the score, they went for the two-point conversion. Jaylen Waddle caught that. And quickly, it was a 16-8 ball game, just about the midway point of the third quarter. Next time the Broncos got the ball back, the momentum was clearly on their side, and once again, it was special teams that helped to set them up. That was because a punt, that cast us all the way up inside his own 15-yard line. They were about to begin a drive at their own 9, but Emmanuel Forbes was called for unsportsmanlike conduct, running straight down the sideline, out of bounds the entire way. That forced a re-kick, a re-punt. And instead of being at their 9-yard line when all was said and done, Broncos were at their own 48-yard line. That meant they had 52 yards to cover, and they did it in 7 plays. As we said, all the momentum at this point, and Bo Nix firing to try to get the equalizer.
14: Nix will go under center. 2 receivers right, 2 left. Now Nix will fall back into the shotgun. Nate Atkins in a tight end on the right end of the line. Nix gets the snap. Back to pass. Pressure coming. Nix throws right side. Caught for the touchdown. It's Atkins. He sneaks out into the right flat. Nix finds him, and Atkins scores the touchdown. And with 2:15 to go in the third, the Broncos have a chance to tie with a 2-point conversion. It's the Rams 16 and the Broncos 14.
13: And they did tie with that 2-point conversion. Still not sure how the ball got into Bryant, how he ended up catching it in the back of the end zone. But with 2:15 to go in the third quarter, this game was knotted up at 16. Now, all the momentum for the Broncos. Rams couldn't get a lot done offensively. Next time the Broncos had the ball, they were going downfield and moving the ball once again. But Kobe Turner made a play, got in on Bo Nix, hit his arm. Josh Wallace picked the ball off. That meant a short field for the Rams. They ended up getting a Mevis field goal with 8:40 left to go in the game to go up by a score of 19-16. It was honestly an opportunity for the Rams to put the game away next time they got the ball back. Still leading by that 19-16 score. They got it deep in their own end, but one of the early plays, Matthew Stafford came to the line of scrimmage and noticed it was zone coverage. In other words, Patrick Surtain was not covering Devontae Adams. One quick throw and a lot of running later, Adams had 49 yards and the Rams were in business in Broncos territory. But a few moments later, if you were Matthew Stafford, what the Broncos zone had giveth, they took it away.
14: Stafford in the shotgun, play clock at 3. Here's the snap, blitz coming up the middle, throw left side, intercepted, and Tufunga down the sideline of the 40, cuts back 35 to the 30, 25, 20, there he goes, Tufunga is gone, touchdown Broncos, Talanoa Tufunga picks it off, goes 64 yards, and with that, the Broncos have the lead. 4:49 to go. 22-19 Denver. Talanoa Tufunga all the way to the house.
13: Absolutely unbelievable. Under 5 minutes left to go in the game, and on the pick six, after Will Lutz hit the extra point, it was a 4-point lead for the Denver Broncos. But you know about Matthew Stafford and his ability to bring a team back. Well, in this case, it only took him 4 plays to bring his team all the way back. A mistake in man coverage this time on the outside led to what turned out to be a pretty easy long pitch and catch.
14: Shotgun snap, Stafford back, blitz coming, Stafford looking, going deep down the right side, Mumfield wide open, he's got it, and he will cruise into the end zone. Touchdown LA! A 48-yard touchdown to a wide open Kanate Mumfield. He beat Riley Moss, and the Rams have surged back in front. 3:38 to go. It's 25-23 LA.
13: This game was turning wild, and we still had 3:38 left to go. The Mevis extra point was good. So a 26-23 ball game with the Rams back on top, but plenty of time to go for Bo Nix as he took over at his own 35-yard line. He ended up running a 10-play drive and got a couple of big plays and a couple of big penalties, a pass interference call and illegal hands to the face. Nix appeared to get into the end zone for a touchdown. In fact, it was called a touchdown, but then on video review, that was overturned. That wasn't going to stop Bo Nix, though. With under a minute left to go in the game from 1 yard out, he went all Tom Brady.
14: So the Broncos will operate out of the eye. Now Atkins moves to the right end of the line. Nix takes the snap, dives, and he is in for the touchdown. A 1 yard touchdown for Bo Nix over the top of the pile, and the Broncos lead 29-26 with 47 seconds to go.
13: Extra point made it a four-point game, so when the Rams got the ball back, they needed to go the length of the field, and they needed to get the ball into the end zone. Amazing how Matthew Stafford has the ability to do exactly that, get his team into position. Couple of tremendous plays, one by Higbee on a circus catch on the right sideline, and then one from Kyren Williams that got them down inside the 15-yard line. But time was running short. They were held down to 2 seconds left to go, and after a timeout, with one play left to go, it was time for the Wrangler highlight of the game.
14: Here we go. Stafford in the gun, three receivers left, two right. Stafford gets the snap, back to pass. Stafford throws down the middle to the end zone. It is intercepted by Hufanga, and the game is over. The second interception of the game for Hufanga seals it for the Broncos. And for a second straight week, Denver storms from behind, and they win it. The final of the night, the Broncos 30, the Rams 26.
13: That is the highlight of the game, sponsored by Wrangler. Introducing Wrangler Tough Light Jeans, the cowboy cuts you know and love. 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Hell of a ball game and a victory for the Denver Broncos in come-from-behind fashion yet again. They are now 2-1. The Rams fall to 1-2, and they have a date with one of their nemeses. They're in Philadelphia next week to take on the Eagles. When we return, we'll head back to the field for some final thoughts. This is Westwood One's coverage of the National Football League.
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13: Welcome back to the Sunday Night Football post-game show. Scott Graham from our studios. Our final score tonight in a wild one. Broncos knock off the L.A. Rams by a final of 30-26. More on tonight's matchup. Let's head back out to Denver. Rejoin Ryan Racky and Mike Golick. Guys?
14: Well, Scott, you said it. I mean, just a heck of a game this turned out to be tonight after a very pedestrian first half where the Rams dominated, were in control of everything in this game, a 16-0 lead, and all of a sudden the Broncos just storm back in the second half. We go back and forth in the fourth quarter, and the Broncos come out on top. This is the second time that the Broncos have scored 30 points in a second half since 2014. The other was last year. They trailed the Giants 19-0 at the end of three quarters. They scored 33 points in the fourth and won at 33-32. Maybe not quite as dramatic tonight, but boy, big plays led by Talanoa Hufanga. Denver scored touchdowns. Rams kicked field goals. Denver wins the game.
17: You know, in a situation like this, it's always like, was this more on Denver or the Rams? And a lot of times, oh, it's somewhere in between. I give more credit to Denver. to what they did in the second half, the way they executed, especially, again, the defense holding the Rams to field goals in the first half and then executing in the second half. I definitely put more on their plate and not the Rams taking their foot off the gas, but Denver just executing.
14: 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And frankly, the stats really don't tell the story in this game. The Broncos were outgained 482 to 257. The Rams ran 82 plays to the Broncos 60. Those 82 plays for the Rams, their most in a regulation game since 2020. Matthew Stafford finished 30 of 55, 390 yards, two touchdowns, two picks. Devontae Adams had seven catches for 137 yards, and Kyren Williams, 15 carries for 88 yards. Meanwhile, Bo Nix, 17 of 34, 186 yards, two touchdowns, one interception. Cortland Sutton was the leading receiver, three catches, 46 yards, and J.K. Dobbins, 17 carries, 49 yards. If you read just those stats, you'd think the Rams won this game easily, but Denver finds a way. Again, this is what they do. They're at home. They're in close games. They find a way to win.
17: And this will ride with them, right? 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So there is really no lead or deficit that they can have where they won't feel confident that they can come back.
14: 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That's code TOUCHDOWN.
17: Well, it was the final touchdown, the one-yard dive by Bo Nix, but that was a 10-play, 65-yard drive. They had passes of 39 yards and 21 yards. And maybe more importantly, two DPIs, two defensive pass interference calls, one on third down on an incompletion, and the other on third down that was actually an interception by Josh Wallace. So that absolutely, to me, was the drive of the game.
14: Denver's biggest halftime deficit overcome since 2012, coming back from 16 down to win this game. There's going to be a lot of talk about some of those calls on that last drive, especially, I think, that the interference against Josh Wallace. Now, I will say this. Watching it live, I thought Josh Wallace grabbed Pat Bryant and was all over him. After seeing the replay, it looks like it actually was the other way.
17: And by the way, the official's standing right there. I'm going to say this. I don't think the officials are going to grade out very well this game.
14: Well, the Broncos get the win. They go to 2-1. Here's what's coming up for Denver. They will be at San Francisco next week. Now, the 49ers, another team that keep finding ways to win, but more injuries for them today. Mike Evans left the game.
17: Trent Williams
14: left the game today.
17: Those are some big names leaving the game.
14: I mean, the 49ers won 12 games a year ago, missing almost all of their stars. You just wonder when it's going to catch up.
17: It's just unbelievable. It really is.
14: That's what's ahead for Denver. At San Francisco, at the Chargers. Then they have Seattle here on a Thursday night before they go to Arizona. So three of their next four are on the road. Meanwhile, for the Rams, Mike, they sit at 1-2. Here's what's coming up. At Philly, back home against Buffalo on Monday night before they take on Arizona and Las Vegas. Now, there's a long way to go for the Rams. They're going to get some people back and healthy off IR as this thing goes along. But 1-2 with a couple of tough games coming up. You don't want to fall too far below that 500.
17: Well, they were certainly the flavor of the month, flavor of the year, right, when they got Myles Garrett, and all of a sudden Aaron Donald was coming back, and this powerful offense, there were people talking about an undefeated season. And obviously Sean McVay and the players know that's all quieted down. But you're right. They'll get Myles Garrett back in a few weeks. Aaron Donald will get more accustomed to playing. We didn't really call his name much tonight. So I still think they're one of the upper echelon teams, but they're certainly having a rough start.
14: You said you give more credit to the Broncos. I agree 100%. Yeah. But I know on the Rams side of things, Sean McVay is going to talk about the missed opportunities, settling for field goals in the first half, and the penalties. A team that does not commit a lot of penalties, it really hurt them in the game tonight.
17: 13 penalties for 91 yards. I mean, that'll crush you. That'll absolutely crush you.
14: Broncos come back. They get the win 30-26. We'll be in Carolina next week. Detroit Lions and the Carolina Panthers. Panthers trying to figure things out after losing one today in Cleveland. Lions hung on and got a win. We will see those two teams next week in Charlotte. Final tonight, Broncos win it 30-26 over the Rams. We'll send it back to Scott Graham now in our Westwood One studios.
18: 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Still to come, we're going to take a look back at everything that happened today in the National Football League with scores, highlights, and post-game reaction. 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
16: Welcome back to the Sunday Night Football postgame show. Following the come-from-behind win by the Denver Broncos over the LA Rams, let you know what happened earlier today in the National Football League. Third NFL game, in Brazil, but the first in Rio de Janeiro. And for Dallas Cowboys, just the second international game in team history. They were the home team facing the Baltimore Ravens today, and this one was a good one. 17-13 game at halftime with Baltimore on top. It turned into a back-and-forth nip-and-tuck game late. Matthew Hibner, rookie out of SMU, caught a touchdown pass from Lamar Jackson with a minute 30 left to go in the game to give Baltimore the lead. Dallas was down by three. Dak Prescott got his team all the way down inside the 10-yard line with a first and goal. But that's where Baltimore's defense stiffened. Dallas couldn't get into the end zone, and so they kicked a field goal. At 7 seconds left to go in the ball game, you're tied, and it looks like the folks in Brazil were going to get a little bit of extra football. But the Cowboys elected to kick the ball out of the back of the end zone, putting it at the 35-yard line with 7 seconds. Baltimore had a timeout, and Lamar Jackson made a tremendous play in throwing the ball downfield. He ended up getting the ball to Zay Flowers for a 27-yard gain, and somehow they got a timeout with 1 second left to go. What that did was it ended up setting up Baltimore for a potential game-winning field goal with Tyler Loop trying it from 56.
17: To send the Cowboys home with a loss. It's up. It is. Inside the left upright. And good. The Ravens win it in Rio. Fire up the band! Fire up the band! 34-31! Baltimore downs Dallas in a stunner south of the equator!
16: Cal Yeomans and Hall of Famer Rod Woodson, the WBAL-WYYY Ravens Game Day Network. Baltimore wins it by that 34-31 score. For Lamar, not a gaudy day at all. 15 out of 20 for 186 yards, two touchdowns, ran for 50 more. He talked about the game-winning kick afterwards.
11: Crazy thing about it, I had no doubt in my mind. You know, I prayed to Jesus. I prayed to God. I'm like, man, I feel like we already won. I couldn't show it, but I'm like, I got all my faith in him right now, man. I was standing on the sideline like, your legacy start now. You know, because I feel like he's been facing adversity. I say, what a way to start your legacy in Brazil. And he finished the rest. He did it. Shout out to special teams. Shout out to Luke.
16: Derrick Henry had 89 yards and passed Eric Dickerson for the ninth most rushing yards in NFL history as Baltimore improved to 2-1. Dallas on the other side, Dak Prescott 2 for 276 and a touchdown in the game. CeeDee Lamb had 112 yards, but as Dak and company look up now coming back from Brazil and getting ready for a date in Houston next week, their team is 1-2.
18: Yeah, frustrated. Frustrated as hell. Yeah, it just sucks. Not a lot of words or full explanation of it. Defense shouldn't even have been in that position. You know, those guys are over there, you know, saying it's on us. Absolutely not. We've got to put the game away, period.
16: And so Dallas, with that 1-2 record, losing in just their second game on international soil. Jacksonville Jaguars are used to playing on international soil, and they will back-to-back weeks in weeks 5 and 6 in London, but they were home today and taking on the New England Patriots, two powerhouses inside the conference. But remember, New England, after that easy schedule last year, the hardest weeks 1 to 4 entering a season by opponent winning percentage from last year in the last 40 years. Not easy. They took care of Pittsburgh last week. This one was an awful lot tougher, especially when Trevor Lawrence plays the way he does at Everbank Stadium for his head coach, Liam Cohen.
19: Dropping is Trevor. Looking, still looking. Fires toward the end zone. The ball's going to be caught for the touchdown in the back of the end zone. Jacoby Meyer, the 10-yard touchdown catch. Jacksonville's extended the lead. How good is that?
16: Frank Franchi, the Jaguars Radio Network. Jacksonville wins it by a score of 35-6 today. Trevor Lawrence, three touchdown passes on the day, now 105 career passing touchdowns and a 15-5 record with Liam Cohen as his head coach. Parker Washington had three catches, including one of those touchdowns. Jacksonville's had 34 or more points in each of their last six home games. That's the third longest streak in NFL history. Same cannot be said for the New England offense today. Drake May threw for 199, lost the ball three times, two interceptions, and a fumble. That is now 15 turnovers for May in seven games since the start of last postseason. He talked afterwards about his offensive performance.
20: Yeah, I got to look myself in the mirror and look and take this as a turning point. You know, it's, you know, week three. At the same time, we got to have some fuel and realize that what we're doing out there offensively is, you know, it's unacceptable. Been unacceptable for 3 weeks. So I got to start with myself and then lead these guys, and we got to get back after it.
16: Remember what we told you about that first 4 weeks? Next week, they're on the road at Buffalo. Kansas City was on the road for the first time this year as they headed to South Florida to take on the Miami Dolphins today. This looked like it could be a fairly easy one, and although Kansas City didn't flex the same kind of offensive muscle that they put up in their first 2 weeks, they certainly had enough today thanks to a very familiar touchdown combination.
21: Walker, the lone setback, drifts into the right flat. Mahomes will throw a corner route. Caught! New side! Touchdown! Kansas City, 61 touchdown passes now by Mahomes to Kelsey, burning the corner route to the near side of the end zone for 11, and the Chiefs have that coveted second half two-possession lead.
16: Mitch Holt is 96.5, the fan of the Chiefs radio network. Kansas City wins this one 24-10. Patrick Mahomes, how efficient can you get? 20 out of 24 for 246, couple of scores. Kenneth Walker III had a rushing touchdown and a receiving touchdown in this game. And Kansas City is now sitting at 3-0 to begin their season before they go to Las Vegas. That turns out to be a huge game next week in week 4. On the other side, not good news in any way, shape, or form for the Dolphins. Malik Willis threw for 210 yards on the day, but most importantly, Devon Achan left this game with a knee injury, and after the game, Jeff Hafley, the head coach of the Dolphins, said that it does not look good. They think that might be a very serious knee injury. We'll find out more as we get into the week. Dolphins haven't led in a game yet this year, and they fall to 0-3. Buffalo Bills playing at home, that's usually money, right? And the Chargers coming in with an 0-2 record, What were they going to be able to do? Well, what they did was they ran out to a 10-0

0: lead, shocking Buffalo, because the Bills, before the day was over, ended up turning it over 5 times. But Buffalo did come back, led, of course, by Josh Allen and by last year's leading rusher.
1: There's the snap. Handoff goes to Cook. Gets off a tackle. Reaches for the goal line. And he's into the end zone. The Cook is in the kitchen for a 3-yard touchdown run. And the Bills are up 23-13 with an extra point pending.
0: Chris Brown, 97 Rock in the Buffalo Bills Radio Network. Buffalo wins this one 24-16. Josh Allen, 2 rushing touchdowns on the day, did not throw a touchdown pass, and actually he was responsible for 3 of the 5 turnovers. Buffalo still will take it. With New England coming to town next week, they are off to a 3-0 start. That's the 3rd straight year. First time they've had that kind of run of success in franchise history. For the Chargers, wow, they are now 0-3. It's their worst start since the 0-4 start back in 2017. Justin Herbert threw for 226 and a touchdown on the day. Marion Hampton, 15 carries, 56 yards. But the Chargers, well, they go out of the Lions' den and into the Lions' mouth next week. They go to Seattle, and they got to take on the Seahawks. They'll be walking in with an 0-3 record. How about the Raiders' story? Trying to become the 4th team in the common draft era to start 3-0 after having the number 1 overall draft pick. Now, that number 1 overall draft pick is still sitting because Kirk Cousins is the quarterback these days. And after throwing for 3 touchdowns in Week 1 and throwing for 3 touchdowns in Week 2, Kirk did it again in Week 3 today in New Orleans.
2: Down to 2. They get the snap. Cousins looking left. Fires left. Top Bowers at the goal line. Spins forward.
3: Got a touchdown!
2: Brock Bowers, his first touchdown of the year. He is back, baby! And the Raiders cap off the Masses pick. Go for 6. 34-27 with 6:22 to go.
0: Jason Horowitz and Kirk Morrison, Las Vegas Raiders Radio Network via Compass Media Networks. 35-27 would be the final in this one. Cousins goes for 248 and 3 scores on the day. Mike Washington, it's a rushing touchdown, the first of his career, but you heard the headline story. Brock Bowers was back. 10 catches, 116 yards, including that touchdown. This was part of a game that saw 6 touchdowns scored by tight ends, an NFL record. Vegas goes back home again for Kansas City, and they are feeling awfully good with that 3-0 record. For New Orleans, they've been the comeback kids. Tyler Shuck threw 4 touchdown passes today. He was also picked off once in the game. Chris Olave had 107 yards receiving, but New Orleans falls to 1-2. Classic old AFC North battle today in Pittsburgh between the Bengals coming in at 2-0 and the Steelers coming in at 1-1, but with an offense that couldn't shoot straight. Ultimately, they got out of that run today. Aaron Rodgers threw for 292 yards and 3 touchdowns, and the Steelers certainly got some offense going as they got into a back-and-forth duel with Joe Burrow and the Bengals. Burrow, for his part, threw for 3 touchdowns and 282 yards and had the ball in his hands down by 3 in the fourth quarter, trying to forge the comeback for the victory in Pittsburgh.
4: Burrow gets the snap. Play action pass. Rolling back. Some pressure coming. Derek Harmon gets it. Tracks it down. Ball is loose. A battle for it along the ground. Who's got it? Does Sebastian Joseph Day have it? The Steelers think they have it. The crowd certainly thinks they have it. Waiting for the official signal. And it is Pittsburgh Steelers football. What a play by Derek Harmon.
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0: Rob King, 102.5 WDVE and the Steelers Audio Network. That's all she wrote. Pittsburgh wins it by a score of 30-27. And so, with that victory, the Steelers improved to 2-1 on the year. Cincinnati Bengals fall to 2-1. They've got a tough order ahead of them as well next week as Jacksonville comes to Cincinnati. You know how tough things have been in the AFC South? Going into today, the division had a 1-7 record, tied for the worst by any division through Week 2 since all the way back in 1970. But somebody was going to win this game between the Indianapolis Colts and the Houston Texans. For Indy, trying to break a 9-game losing streak. That goes all the way back to their 8-2 start last year. This was a smash-mouth football game. Daniel Jones threw for a touchdown, but also turned it over 3 times. Jonathan Taylor was held down to 68 yards. But when Spencer Schrader hit a 53-yard field goal with 16 seconds left, there wasn't much left for C.J. Stroud to try to do. He did get them

0: 97.1 Hank FM in Indianapolis. 19-17 the final. Indy now 1-2 on the year as they get set to go across the pond and take on Washington in London next week. As for the Houston Texans, C.J. Stroud threw for 167 yards and a touchdown on the day. Not a lot of offensive numbers. The defense played well, but Houston is 0-3. Since 1990, only two teams have won a division after starting 0-3. And it was the Houston Texans in 2018 and last year. So there still is hope in Houston. We're going to recap the rest of Week 3 action coming up next. This is Westwood One's coverage of the National Football League.
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0: 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Broncos win on Sunday Night Football tonight in come-from-behind fashion against the Rams. As for the rest of the league, Cleveland Browns were playing their first home game of the season at Huntington Bank Field. Since they came back to the league in 1999, Cleveland 6-20-1 in their first home game of the season. That said, they were coming off a big win at Tampa Bay. What could they get done today against a Carolina team that was coming off a big win over the Atlanta Falcons? Well, Deshaun Watson played well enough in this ball game, and he has a tight end in Harold Fannin Jr. who caught a couple of touchdowns, including one with a minute 48 left to go in the game that put Cleveland up by three. Bryce Young, who did not have the gaudy numbers he had had in the previous 2 weeks, still had a chance to get his team into field goal range and get this game to overtime. He was trying to get there when the Browns' defense stood up.
12: Bryce Young, 5 of the play clock, calls for the football, has the football, Young to throw. Young, backpedaling, throwing ball up in the air, picked off! Schlesinger's got it! No, it's Roddy Hickman. Who cares who's got it? It's picked off. Barnett with the pressure. And the Browns will win.
0: Andrew Siciliano, the Cleveland Browns radio network. It was Roddy Hickman with the pickoff. It sealed the game with 9 seconds to go. 21-18 the final. Cleveland Browns get ready for their date with the Pittsburgh Steelers here on Westwood One on Thursday night with a 2-1 record. In fact, the entire division is now 2-1. Carolina falls to 1-2. They will be on Westwood One for their next matchup as well as they host Detroit on Sunday Night Football next week. Speaking of those, Lions played at home against the New York Jets, and Lions just kind of struggling to get out of their

0: own way. 6-8 in their last 14 games after a 4-1 start last season. But against the New York Jets and playing at home, you knew that Jared Goff would have the opportunity to get some things done. And he did today, including his 26th straight game with a passing touchdown.
1: There's the snap. Goff back. Lofts it to Gibbs, right side. Gibbs, wide open. 5, end zone. Touchdown, Detroit Lions. Jahmyr Gibbs over the right side. Jared Goff found him. There was nobody between him and the end zone, and you're not going to catch up to him.
0: Dan Miller, the Detroit Lions Radio Network. One of 2 touchdown passes for Jared Goff on the day. One of 3 touchdowns on the day for Jahmyr Gibbs. Detroit had a 7-point lead late. With 45 seconds to go, they stripped Geno Smith in his attempt to get into the end zone to get the game tied. They hang on for that 31-24 win. Detroit now 2-1 on the year. 30-plus points in each of the first 3 games for the first time in franchise history. They can score, and today the defense stood up when it needed to. As for the Jets, look at the numbers on Geno Smith today. 31 out of 37 for 321 yards, 3 touchdowns, and no interceptions. There was, however, that fumble that basically ended the ball game. Kenyon Sadiq, the rookie tight end, 7 catches for 105 yards and a touchdown, but New York is now 1-2. Tampa Bay Buccaneers had Minnesota coming to town today. The Vikings, first team in NFL history to win 4 straight games with 4 different starting quarterbacks, going up against a Tampa Bay team trying to avoid their first 0-3 start in 12 years. Well, Kyler Murray was back at the controls today, and although he was not what you would call super efficient, 15 out of 29 for 168 yards and a touchdown, but also an interception, he did enough to get his team in front, even though he lost Justin Jefferson to an ankle injury in the second quarter of this game. Baker Mayfield, trying to bring his team back, was in his 2-minute drill of getting his team downfield when he injured his thumb. More on that in a minute with 1:39 left to go. That left it to Jalen Daniels to try to get the ball into the end zone with his team down by 7 and time running out.
2: Here's Daniels back to pass. Final play of the game. The undrafted Kansas product is going to heave it down near the end zone. It doesn't get to the end zone. What it does get is the Minnesota Vikings, a 3-0 start in 2026. The final score, 23-16.
0: Paul Allen, the KFAN Minnesota Vikings Audio Network. As Minnesota improves to 3-0, we'll find out more about Justin Jefferson, who tried to get back in the game but couldn't in the coming days. We're also going to find out more about Baker Mayfield, because the injury to his thumb was a dislocated thumb. We'll take more imaging on that coming up tomorrow. Bucky Irving, just 15 carries for 46 yards. Emeka Ogbuka, 5 receptions for 62 yards. Tampa Bay is now 0-3 for the first time since 2014. Seattle was trying to get to 3-0 today, and they went to our nation's capital, Northwest Stadium, to take on the Washington Commanders. Longest win streak in team history, because they won the Super Bowl last year, 12 games in a row. And of course, Dan Quinn was doing it once again without Jaden Daniels, who's missed the game with a dislocated left elbow. He missed 7 games with that same injury last year. It meant that Marcus Mariota was at the controls today for Washington. He did a great job of filling in. 19 of 31 for 183 yards and 3 touchdowns. His first 3 passing touchdown game since 2022. But it was the defense that also kicked in after Washington had taken the lead. Sam Darnold was trying to bring his team back, but the Commanders wouldn't let him.
3: Here's the snap. Play action roll to the left. Chased by Owe.
4: Oh, picked off. Kane Madrano racing down the sideline to the 20-15. Can he beat Darnold? Yes, he can. Pick 6. Touchdown.
0: Graham Weinstein, Big 100 in the Washington Commanders Radio Network. That was enough to give them a pad, and they hang on for a 33-31 victory in this one. Washington is now 1-2 on the year as they get their first victory. Sam Darnold was back, 31 of 45 for 379, 4 scores, but 2 interceptions in the game. And JSN is just JSN. 10 catches, 128 yards, 2 receiving scores in the losing effort as Seattle falls to 2-1. That means they're behind San Francisco now inside the division, because the Niners playing at home against Arizona is usually pretty good. Arizona had lost 7 straight divisional games coming in. And Brock Purdy has been about as good as Brock Purdy can be in the early

0: early part of this season.
1: Shotgun snap, Brock Purdy steps up, throws, Mike Evans makes the catch, and he flips it to Deebo, hooking around, first down, Deebo Samuel down the left sideline, Deebo Samuel on his way, he is gone, touchdown, 49ers!
0: Guy Haberman, 810 AM KSFO. Yeah, it's going to help when your wide receiver throws the little toss on the hook and ladder. By the way, Deebo Samuel, 80 yards receiving at that point with zero catches on the day. Never seen that before. San Francisco runs away, and then Arizona tries to come back late behind Jacoby Brissett, but they come up a buck short despite 17 fourth quarter points. Niners win at 36-30. For Purdy, 297 yards, four touchdowns on the day today. Christian McCaffrey had more than 100 yards of offense. George Kittle caught a couple of touchdowns, but Mike Evans left the game with a rib injury. They're not exactly sure what that's going to end up meaning. Also, an oblique injury. He did not return after three catches and a touchdown on the day. More on that to come in the week ahead. But San Francisco now at 3-0 on the year. Denver Broncos coming to town next week. As for Arizona, they fall to 1-2. Jacoby Brissett, boy, he's got to be tired at the end of these games. 52 pass attempts. He was 38 out of 52 for 280 and a couple of scores. Also ran for a score in this one. Trey McBride held down to 75 yards. Arizona now 1-2. They have lost eight straight against the NFC West. And in the rain today and the gloom, it was Tennessee taking on the New York Giants. And the game, in a lot of ways, at MetLife Stadium felt exactly like that because the Giants were unable to get into the end zone all day with their backup quarterback, Jameis Winston. Of course, Jackson Dart is now gone for the season. Tennessee showed no signs of offensive life until the fourth quarter. That's when Cam Ward came alive through a touchdown pass to former Giant Wandale Robinson and had an opportunity late in the ball game to get his team into the end zone and win it in the closing seconds. But he missed an open receiver in the back left corner of the end zone, and Javon Holland stepped in front of his pass into the end zone, sealing the game with an interception with 14 seconds left. Giants win it by a score of 12-7. Winston throws for 118 yards. Cam Scadaboo with 100 yards right on the nose in total yardage. Giants 2-0 at home for the first time since 2009. Tennessee falls to 0-3 on the season. This has been the Sunday Night Football on Westwood One postgame show, sponsored by the new movie Heart of the Beast, a triumphant story of survival and the bond between man and dog, starring Brad Pitt. Get tickets for Heart of the Beast, now playing only in theaters. We're going to wrap things up when we return. 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
0: Final score, Denver 30, the L.A. 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Our statistician, Doug Strauss. Spotter, Amy Negrini-Fauché. Our engineer, Chris Prudon. Coordinating producers, Brian Finkelstein and Aaron Cummins. Executive producer, Mike Eby. And the senior vice president of sports for Cumulus Media and Westwood One is Bruce Gilbert. Join us again tomorrow night. It's Monday Night Football as the Philadelphia Eagles visit the Chicago Bears. Kevin Harlan and Kurt Warner have all the action. Pre-game coverage with Jamie Erdahl and Super Bowl-winning head coach Doug Peterson kicks off at 7 p.m. Eastern Time. Then later this week, it's Thursday Night Football, an AFC North rivalry with the Steelers at the Browns. 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Now, for Ryan Racky and Mike Golic, I'm Scott Graham. Thanks for joining us. 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
17: All right, let's go. Tommy Lugauer. Loogie. What a Sunday of football. You had two classic games, and no, I'm not talking about Giants-Titans at MetLife Stadium. The game in Rio, Ravens-Cowboys, was an absolute thriller. Normally, the international games are awful. This one, in particular, though, was phenomenal. And then what was an amazing 4 p.m. slate really across the board was capped off with Sunday Night Football, an absolute barn burner, an absolute thriller, and a victory for the Broncos. And the Rams now have to figure out, hey, we're the super team going into the season. We're the clear-cut odds-on favorite to win a Super Bowl. And here we are now under 500, 1-2 in a must-win coming up here, as they can ill afford to drop to 1-3, especially when you share a division with the Seahawks and the 49ers. So it was a terrific day of football, unless you're talking about the Giant game, because that was an absolute slog, to be expected based on the weather and all that. And if you were at MetLife Stadium today, now I have a buddy of mine who, believe it or not, is a Titan fan, and he was at the game. At least my sources tell me he was at the game. And that's a tough one, especially if you're going to be, you know, on the losing end. You know, it's one thing, hey, you won the game, right? Giant fans, you walk out of there. If you sat through it in the rain, watching Jameis Winston attempt to play quarterback. And the Giants are going to bring in multiple quarterbacks this week. I mean, you hear it now. Glazer was reporting on, or talking about it earlier on Sunday. You could see up to at least two quarterbacks. I think the Giants, and I still have a moniker of faith in Jameis Winston. Moniker. Because Monday night against the Rams, last Monday, I felt like he was thrusted into action and wasn't prepared. Now, part of that is on Jameis. Part of that is on the Giants. Fast forward to yesterday, and you're talking about bad weather, rain throughout the game, some winds, and it really wasn't conducive to a quarterback slinging the ball all over the lot. That being said, Winston, even though Harbaugh said after the game, Winston's our guy going forward, I take that with a grain of salt. Now, you're not going to get much better than Winston, if better at all, meaning Winston at his peak. Because to get a quarterback in season that is anywhere near decent is difficult. You know, the names that are being thrown out there are Jimmy G, J.J. McCarthy. You're not getting Mac Jones. I've been getting texts. I think my uncle texted me. They're going, what about Mac Jones? You're not getting Mac Jones. They're not getting Joe Flacco. It's going to be J.J. McCarthy, I get, who stinks. I mean, J.J., the Vikings, think about Minnesota's journey here. You get rid of Sam Darnold, which was a major mistake. Now, Minnesota's 3-0, so to their credit, they're 3-0, but the Seahawks won a Super Bowl last year with Sam Darnold, and they're off, even though they lost today with Sam in the lineup. Seattle looks like they haven't really skipped much of a beat since winning it all last year. You roll out the red carpet for J.J. McCarthy, and then he has one of the worst seasons you could possibly imagine, and the Vikings say, you know what, we're going to play anybody over McCarthy. So, yeah, you can get him for a song and a dance to be the backup

0: And if Winston's arm is totally shot, you're going to have to consider going to McCarthy or another quarterback that you bring in. Because like I said, it wouldn't stun me at all if two quarterbacks are brought in this week. Certainly one. And I would give Winston one more game. The weather, looking ahead to next Sunday, looks better. Arizona, and they were spunky again. I told you this. They're a feisty team, Arizona. They're not going to win a ton of games, but they're feisty. They have an excellent offense. They're going to be able to put up points. And I feel like that game against Arizona will be more wide open. There'll be more opportunities for Winston, unless his arm is completely and utterly shot. There will be opportunities for Jameis to show us the, not necessarily the old Jameis Winston. I mean, even as far as last year. We're not talking about years ago. We're talking about a year ago. And the performance that Winston had, in particular against the Lions. I give him one more game because I do think it'll be a wide open contest against Arizona. And if Winston still can't get on the same page as his receivers, if he still doesn't show the arm strength, if he's not showing the accuracy, then you have to go to another quarterback. You have to, because the team is 2-1 and you have an obligation to march on with the season and try to win games, especially when you leave the hope and the idea of, well, if we make the playoffs, Jackson Dart might be ready. So then you have an obligation to do everything in your power to try to get there. And I would give Winston one more game. Even if they lose, if he shows that he can throw the ball around again and look like a quarterback in the NFL, then you roll with Winston till further notice. But if you get another just clunker, now you're going to have to get the quarterback up to speed, and so it's not one of those situations where if Winston struggles, you're going to pull him in the game. Like, he gets the Arizona game, Winston. He gets that game. Sink or swim. If he's horrible, it is what it is. If he's awesome, great. But you're not going to go to a new quarterback in relief with 1 week, probably actually less, because the quarterback's not even here yet. And certainly I wouldn't imagine many, if any, reps with the first unit, because Winston needs as many reps as he could possibly get with the first unit. Now, as far as the game, it went exactly the way I predicted all week. I told you the Giants would win. I told you it would be ugly. I told you it would be, well, boring. I told you it would not be an exciting affair. And pretty much nailed it every single step of the way. And the Giant defense was ready to let go of the rope in that game. And thankfully, Javon Holland, who's having an awesome season. If he continues this way, this is an all-pro season for him. He's been sensational, Javon Holland. Holland stepped up, made a play when the defense was just, they were done. They were done. Burns goes down. The Titans should have scored another touchdown. Cam Ward completely missed a receiver. And then I think the next drive, marched down the field, scored a touchdown, and then the final drive of the game, the Titans were in prime position to score, and then Holland came up with a play when the Giant defense and the Giants in general desperately needed it. Now, you got to win, you move on. It was ugly, and part of that's weather. Part of that is your quarterback right now can't do anything. But the big test to me is next week against Arizona in a game where you're going to have to score. This is not the Titans. This is not the lowly, pathetic, winless, Robert Saleh, Brian Daboll-led Tennessee Titans. This is the Cardinals. And if you haven't been paying attention, pay attention. Go check their numbers. Go check the points they put up. Go check the stats that their offense have put up. They're scoring points. Lots of them. And they beat the Chargers, and they had a close one against the 49ers on Sunday. So Arizona's going to come here, and they're going to throw the ball around a lot, and they're going to score points. So Jameis Winston is going to have to either turn back the clock, or we're just going to attribute this to bad weather on Sunday and ill-prepared against the Rams. So no clock has to be turned back. It was just circumstances the first two games for Jameis this year. 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We'll get to the Jets coming up in just a second here. The Giants are going to bring in at least one quarterback, possibly two. And none of them are going to excite anybody. Now, perhaps you're in the camp of anybody other than Jameis. I, for one, am giving Jameis one more game, and I think he will perform well. I think he will be able to do the things that we've seen him do throughout his career. But nobody's going to get excited about J.J. McCarthy. He stinks. Let's just call it like it is. He won a national championship in Michigan, standing there, handing the ball off, and having a great defense and a great head coach. He can't play in the league. He's a body to bring in. Which is funny because the Giants, I think, were linked to him as far as drafting him. It's amazing how the world turns here, that McCarthy could find his way now to the Giants ultimately. After the Vikings realize and realize quickly that McCarthy doesn't have the goods. But Winston, at least in as far as Harbaugh's words, is the guy. I tend to feel like that's just coach speak. If Winston leaps the bed on Sunday and looks like he can't throw the football, you have to make a change at that point. Because that way you bring in a quarterback, at least that has had a couple of weeks of practice. And look, it's three quarterbacks starting in 1 year. It's kind of like what we've seen over the last bunch of years for the Giants. So we're back to this again. But you know what? The team's 2-1. The schedule is favorable for the next couple weeks. Try to win a few games and see what happens. And hold out hope that you find just even like a monarchum of competency at the quarterback position. Sean joins us first here on After Hours. It is Loogie in the late night. What's going on, Sean? Now, Sean, remind me, because we haven't talked a lot during football season. You are a Giant fan or a Jet fan?
1: So this may sound a little bit odd.
0: Oh, boy. See, when I ask you a direct question and you don't, this is like when I ask my wife questions and I'm looking for a direct answer and she goes into the runaround. She gives me the litany. I asked you a direct question and you were about to give me what sounded like a long-winded answer to tell me that you root for neither. Is that fair to say?
1: A little bit, but I don't follow it. One of those teams is actually my rival team.
0: Because you're a Dolphin fan, right?
1: Ew, no.
0: So who's the rival team? The Giants?
1: Yeah, I'm a Philly fan.
0: You're a what fan?
1: I'm an Eagle fan.
0: Okay, we no longer can be friends. You know what? It was a good run. At least on my end, Sean, I appreciated your phone calls. I look forward to the conversation on a nightly basis. We now have to, I wish you the best in your future endeavors on other talk shows, but as far as your time here on After Hours, unfortunately, Sean, it has come to an end, because I didn't realize you were an Eagle fan. We can't have this. I mean, you're a nice guy. Don't get me wrong. Nothing against you personally. It's just your fandom is, you know, obviously, you picked the wrong team.
1: I know. It sounds suspect. I know that it's throwing a wrench, like, out of nowhere. Monkey wrench right there. But anyways, I was hearing about the games, and though it was like the weather. Oh my goodness, that was insane at MetLife Stadium.
0: Well, and that's the thing. It's football. I think it was my mom. She was like, she was texting me. She's like, "Are they going to play the game on Sunday?" I go, "Yeah, it's football. It's not baseball. Baseball, obviously, you can the games. Football, unless it's lightning, you're playing the game." And it was obviously bad weather all weekend with the nor'easter. It's still raining outside. And you figured with a backup quarterback who looked as bad as he did against the Rams, Jameis Winston, and Cam Ward still trying to figure out his way in the NFL, and who knows if he's even going to be good in the NFL, you weren't, at least I wasn't, expecting a shootout or any type of high-scoring game, and we got exactly what I figured going in, which was a lot of special teams, a lot of running the football, and a lot of game management from Jameis Winston, and they survived by the skin of their teeth, but the Giants did survive. And you know what? Wins sometimes are hard to come by in the NFL. You take them and you just move on. But they got to figure out, they got to see if Winston's the guy here next week. And if he's not, then you're going to have to go to whatever quarterback they bring in this week or multiple quarterbacks and just kind of try out each guy and see if you find something that clicks.
1: Yeah, that's pretty much like what it's going to have to be the go-to for them. And as for the

0: Jets. Obviously, the Lions were a bit too much like for them. Obviously, Gibbs was on point nonstop with probably for fantasy, for those that got him in fantasy. I think I have them, but I'm not sure.
1: You should know who's on your team, Sean. Now, there's the old adage, nobody cares about, you know, if I started talking about my fantasy team, nobody cares about it. That's the old adage. But here's the deal. You should know who's on your fantasy team, especially Gibbs, because in all likelihood, you drafted him either number one overall, number two overall. So it's not like one of those things where you're like, do I have so-and-so on my team? You should know if Gibbs is on your team because he's one of the best players in real life and one of the best fantasy players. But yeah, he was incredible. He was unbelievable, as he always is. And that's another one. The Jet game played out exactly the way that I laid it out all week. High-scoring affair. The good news is, Jet fans, you're going to score a ton of points. The bad news is, you're going to give up a ton of points. And that's exactly the way it played out. And Gibbs was just too much for... And really, it was a rough day for the Jets when it came to the defensive line and offensive line. You know, everybody wants to crown the Jets offensive line, but that's just on paper. And this feeling of, hey, they're the top 10 offensive line in the sport. Well, they didn't play like that on Sunday. I don't think they're necessarily overrated. They just have to live up to kind of the talk now. Because once you're kind of put in that conversation, now it's time to deliver. And to deliver on a weekly basis. And they did not on Sunday. And the game was really kind of lost in that area. Offensive line, defensive line. The Lions were better in both spots. And the Jets find themselves on the losing end. You know, coming off a brutal loss against the Packers, which was made worse based on the Packers' performance on Thursday Night Football. It just was. I mean, the Green Bay, without their two-star players, got annihilated by Atlanta. On prime time, when the Falcons are coming off a humiliating loss, short week, Green Bay lays an egg. That, to me, made the Jet loss even tougher to swallow. Because you knew this game against Detroit was going to be tough. The Lions' defense, yeah, it's not very good, but their offense is one of the best offenses in all football, and they are a team at home that always plays better than on the road, particularly their quarterback, Goff. Traditionally. You know, obviously there are outliers, but for the most part, Goff is a better quarterback at home than he is on the road. It was not going to be easy. The Jets were a touchdown underdog for a reason. And that's exactly the way it played out. High scoring, right on the number, right on the point spread. But to me, it was lost in the trenches for the Jets. Offensive line, which needs to be better, especially with the talent that they have, and defensive line, especially now that they're kind of under the tutelage of Glenn. He's running the defense, and it's a tall order. I'm not saying it's easy to stop the Lions. It's not easy to stop Gibbs, but Gibbs made the Jet defense look bad. It's one thing to give up yards, to give up touchdowns, to have a guy kind of take over the game. It's another thing for Gibbs to put the Jet defense on a poster. Do they still have posters? I don't think they do, but if they do, like when I was growing up, we had posters. These are things that you would kind of put on your wall, kids, like it was a picture, and you would sort of pin it to your wall or pin it to your door. Now, for people like me, it would be, you know, Pam Anderson or something like that. For Evan, it would be Benny Agbayani. You know, there's a little bit of difference there, but still, we'd have posters. And the Jets defense got posterized by Gibbs, who ran all over them. And there were encouraging signs, which we'll get to, but here's the thing that you don't want to fall into. And good on Glenn for addressing this in his opening statement after the game. You don't want to lead the league in moral victories. You don't. Because the NFL is not measured on moral victories. I don't care if you're an up-and-coming team. I don't care if you feel like you're going in the right direction. I don't care about any of that stuff. Moral victories are just that, moral victories. You don't keep your job if you're a head coach because of moral victories. You don't get to celebrate in the winner's circle based on moral victories. You don't get the winner's end of the purse based on moral victories. And I'm hearing a lot of, hey, moral victory talk over the last, not by the Jets, because like I said, good on Glenn for pouring cold water on that, but just overall. You can like things about the team. You could feel good about certain things in a performance, but you lose a game in the NFL, you lost. And you're 1-2. That's it. Because you can't on one hand say, oh, the Jets are going to have this big year, and then when they lose games, say, well, hold on, it was a moral victory. There is no column for moral victories. But if there were, the Jets would be leading the league in it. We'll get more into the Jet game as we roll along here, including their head coach, who once again screwed up time management, clock management, at an end of a half. We'll get more into the Giants as well, their quarterback search here over the next week. We'll talk about all the things that happened around the league as it was a very exciting and unfortunately very injury-plagued day, including some of the locals. So we'll touch on that as well. We'll get into the Yankees later on in the show as they got a big one coming up this week against the Red Sox. And we do have not only start times, but a rotation. We know who's pitching game one, game two, and potentially game three for the Yankees in their wild card round against the Red Sox. It is After Hours. The number to join the conversation is 888-808-1019. It is Tommy Lugauer here on The Fan.
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3: 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You got to put it in the rearview mirror, and now you got to worry about next week.
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0: fan in New York City, Tommy Lugauer Lugie. It is after hours here on The Fan. So a few injuries from the Giants and Jets. We'll start with the Jets first. Garrett Wilson, based on what Aaron Glenn had to say after the game, everything seems fine there. Breece Hall, you hold your breath. MRI coming up. Brian Burns, same thing for the Giants. You hold your breath. Now, Breece Hall, he gets hurt a lot, but you gave him the bag. You know, you made a long-term commitment to him, and he's a big part of the team. You certainly don't want to see him go down here, but this is one of the reasons and trepidations about giving running backs big money or long-term contracts or investing in them is you sort of always hold your breath because it is a violent sport and a position that takes a pounding. Wilson, thankfully, is all good to go. And as far as Burns, look, I give him a ton of credit for toughing this one out. He had the ankle injury coming into the game. Seemed like the guy was in a boot last Monday night. I didn't think Burns was going to play, but he toughed it out, got on the field, and then hurt his knee and was just slamming the ground. And whenever a player, you hate to speculate, but whenever a player slams the ground or is writhing in pain and you can hear him like vocalizing it, it's never good. It's never good. Or certainly you fear the worst, probably a better way to phrase it. Harbaugh said he'll get tests tonight and hopefully find out sooner rather than later, which I'm sure we will, you know, as soon as I wake up, which is right around noon, 1 o'clock, right around Harbaugh when he does probably a Zoom call on Monday. But yeah, I mean, just like losing Dart on the offensive side of the ball is a crushing one. Burns, the leader of the defense, although Javon Holland is making a case for that, you never want to lose a guy like Brian Burns, who toughed it out, ankle injury, to play this game in bad conditions. And I don't think playing in this game on an ankle made him more susceptible to hurting his knee or anything like that. It's just, that's the nature of football. You know, injuries happen, and we saw a lot of them today. Not just the locals, but Baker Mayfield went down, Justin Jefferson went down, Mike Evans went down, just to name a few. 888-808-1019 is the phone number to call. So hopefully we get some news on Hall and Burns, you know, sooner rather than later tomorrow, because everybody is always, like anything, like the Dart thing, like anytime you're waiting for injury news, it leads to reckless speculation and it just leads to anxiety. So even if it's worse news, you want to get it as soon as you can so that you can kind of mentally move on to, hey, all right, he's out for this amount of time or he's out for the year, and then you send your best to the player for a speedy recovery. Let's go to Mario in Long Beach here on After Hours. What's up, Mario?
1: Hey, Luke, what's happening? What's going on, man? Hey. Everything good?
0: Yep. Hopefully the same for you.
1: Hey, listen, I want to talk a little bit about Giants Jets, but first I want to start off. Did you see the end of that Ravens game?
0: Yes, I did. I don't know what I don't know what their defense was thinking about there.
1: Listen, but that's what a superstar does. Lamar Jackson gets the ball with 7 seconds to go and completes a 28-yard pass to set up the game-winning field goal.
0: Yeah, I'm not going to take anything away from Lamar, but I think there are two sides to the story. Your side, which is fair, and then my side, which is how does Dallas allow that to happen with only 7 seconds left on the clock? Like, the Ravens should never be in a position to be attempting a field goal there. And look, the Cowboys' defense continues to be a mess. And this was now it was an amazing game. I don't love the international games. They're usually not that competitive or they're just boring. This was a good one, and I didn't have to wake up at 8 a.m. to watch it. It was a great game. And look, I dislike the Cowboys, so I'm happy with the results. But yeah, as much as it was a great play by Lamar, it was also a brain fart by the Cowboy defense.
1: Yeah, well, that was similar to what Mahomes did in the playoffs. He got the ball with 15 seconds to go against Buffalo.
0: Yeah, same thing. Yeah, you have to. Now, listen, Mario, and I say this all the time about Patrick Mahomes. People that say, oh, well, he gets breaks, the Chiefs gets breaks. Well, yeah, but they also capitalize on those breaks. You know, to be a great player, those are the ones that not everybody can make that throw or do. Like, to your point, is if a team's going to allow you to kind of make a play like that, there are a few people that can do it. Now, Patrick's one of them. Lamar's one of them. Josh Allen. There's Stafford. There's a few, but not many.
1: And you got to look at the coaching, too, because with 7 seconds to go and the ball at 30, a lot of times you would just think, I'm playing for overtime. I'm going to hand the ball off and go to overtime.
0: Absolutely.
1: I don't want to take a chance on the sack, you know?
0: Sure.
1: Because you'd be second-guessed. Imagine if Lamar got sacked and he fumbled. And they say, oh, why didn't they run the ball? They should have played for overtime.
0: Yeah,
1: right?
0: I think in that spot, if you're Baltimore, you have Lamar and you're playing a bad defense. So I think they did the right thing. But, yeah, they pulled a rabbit out of their hat, and there was probably a 2% chance of that actually going down. But you know what? You roll the dice. And this is what we kind of argued about with the Jets, is that at least the Ravens tried there, where, not to necessarily rehash that argument, but my whole thing with the Jets last week is that they didn't even try. So at least the Ravens, give them credit for, even with 7 seconds left, for trying. And their efforts there were rewarded with the 34-31 thrilling victory over Dallas.
1: Now, what do you mean the Jets didn't try? I don't know. What are you talking about?
0: I'm talking about last week when they didn't call timeout with 1 minute left.
1: No. I'm talking about... Oh, all right. Oh, yeah. Okay.
0: Yeah, Mario, I mean, maybe you forgot. You've been up there for a while. They didn't go there and tell you. I argued about this last week.
1: I'm just saying
0: you and I argued about it. No, the Jets tried on Sunday. They absolutely put a full effort in that. Now, there were still some things that drive you nuts about clock management and things of that nature, but the effort was there, and it was a strong performance, but it was... You know, it still resulted in a loss, though.
1: Listen. Geno Smith completed 83% of his passes. Mm-hmm. That was number one in the NFL yesterday. He threw for 320 yards, 83% of the passes, 3 touchdowns, no picks. He played like an all-world quarterback yesterday.
0: He definitely he took advantage. And this is the thing with Geno as opposed to Fields. Geno, with the opportunity that he had in front of them against Detroit, a struggling defense, he has the arm to take advantage of that. Where if it's Fields last year, he doesn't. So this is where the Jets will look a little different this year. When they get opponents like Detroit defensively, who have been just really bad this year, this is where Geno Smith can take advantage, where Justin Fields could not.
1: And how about that tight end, Sadiq? Did you see him?
0: Tremendous. He's tremendous. Well, yeah. he looked great today, and there's obviously things to be excited about
1: potential.
0: Him.
1: Let's use the word potential.
0: Yeah. I'm not going to crown him a superstar, great. but I liked him a lot in college. I watched him a bunch at Oregon, and he's another one of those guys where, yeah, they call him a tight end, but he's really a wide receiver, and he gives the Jets a different dynamic here, because for years it was just Garrett Wilson, and then the failed experiment with Devontae Adams. Now you have another option here to go along with A.D. Mitchell, where you feel like, this wide receiver room is starting to get, and Cooper as well, who is obviously hurt right now. You get a little excited about the weapons that the Jet team has right now on offense.
1: Hey, look, did you see the catches by Garrett Wilson? I know you're watching the Giants game, too. It's hard to watch both. I don't know if you were.
0: Well, you find it. You know what? In this business, you find a way to have 4 eyeballs, and you watch. Now, the one thing I will say about it, Mario, that was a little bit... Now, my buddy has... the Sunday ticket. I was not at his house today, but I'm normally there, 95% of Sundays. Watching, and I think the internet was all over this too, to have the Jets on Fox and the Giants on CBS, just as the old school fan, that was a little bit of a, wait, what channel is which on now? Because you're used to saying, oh, Jets is obviously the AFC team on CBS, and then the NFC team on Fox. So that was a little bit of sometimes the channel surfing. But no, I had both games up, but it was just weird that was the situation televised. But yeah, you could see, you watch everything. You have to. You got to see every play.
1: Yeah, Garrett Wilson made something like 4 or 5 incredible catches, and they're saying incredible.
0: Great player. It was offensively, as far as the skill position players, it was a tremendous performance. The offensive line, can't say that it was good for them, but as far as the skill position players, they played their asses off, and they took advantage of a Lions defense, and it played out the way I thought it would. A lot of scoring, Mario, but a lot of scoring on both sides, and that the Detroit Lions would ultimately end up victorious because of their offense.
1: Can I make one last point before we go?
0: Yep.
1: You know that they had 2 receivers with 100 yards yesterday, right? So I looked back. The last time they had that was 2017, and the last time the Giants had 2 receivers with 100 yards was 2014. So that's quite an accomplishment to have 2 receivers with 100 or with over 100 yards. Thank you, buddy. Thanks for taking the call. Have a good evening.
0: Yeah, Mario, you too. And again, this is the kind of in the category of moral victories. Sadiq, you feel good about because he's a rookie. You want to see him have games like that. Garrett Wilson, you know the type of player he is. But ultimately, it was in a losing effort. And it, it's all good and well now, but or all well and good, but eventually you want to see some of these games become wins. And I've talked about it at length on this show for a year. And it wasn't Glenn's worst game, but he's still, coaching matters so much in this league. And the talent, you could see it with the Jets. You could start to see things to get excited about. But I'm still so down on the head coach. It just makes a world of difference to have a guy there that knows how to win, knows how to manage a clock, and knows how to turn losses into wins, and games that feel like they're slipping away, they don't slip away. And those are the margins in the NFL. There are the great teams, there are the bad teams, and then there is everyone else in the middle. It's a wild league. It's a week-to-week league, but the coaching can make such a huge difference. And for the Jets, they're very weak at that position. 888-808-1019 is the phone number to call. It is After Hours. It is Tommy Lugauer, Lugie in the Late Night. We'll continue to take your calls on the Giants and Jets. We'll go around the league, give you some of my takes on the games that were not Giants and Jets related. We'll also get into the baseball coming up in a little bit. Yankees have set their rotation. We have start time. So wild card week is here. Yankee Red Sox week is here. So get excited for that, Yankee fans, because it's always electric when those two teams take the field. 888-808-1019. It is Tommy Lugauer. It is Lugie in the Late Night here on The Fan.
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3: 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I don't want to watch. 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And then Jameis Winston throws an interception. 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If it was Jackson Dart, you wouldn't. 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

It is after hours here on The Fan. Let's do a fan focus. And I got great pleasure out of seeing Brian Daboll slam the table after Cam Ward threw an interception. Now, I'll say this. Daboll showed up as quarterback. I mean, you know you're on camera, and we live in a viral world. You're upset. Young quarterback makes a mistake, throws an interception, game's over. But, you know, maybe show a little bit of reserve there. Maybe show a little bit of calmness and internalize it instead of slamming the table and outwardly airing your frustrations for a mistake made by your young quarterback, who up until that play, at least for the last couple drives, was locked in, was in the zone. I just feel like that shows up your young player. Not saying that's Dable's intentions. In all likelihood, it's not. He's just frustrated. He's mad. He's angry. And we've seen Brian Daboll on the sidelines for years here with the Giants.

0: matches that preceded Dable, and then the season that the Giants had. But ultimately, we know how it ended here with Dable. So it was nice. I would imagine Giant fans and Jet fans, although, let's be honest, I mean, Robert Saleh, when you consider the people that have followed Robert Saleh looks like Lombardi compared to Ulbrich and to Aaron Glenn. That being said, I know my fellow Giant fans and Jet fans out there probably took a little joy in the Jets and Giants winning the revenge tour, so to speak, of Brian Dable and Robert Saleh coaching against their former teams. 888-808-1019 is the phone number to call. Let's go to Steve in Brooklyn. He joins us. What's up, Steve?
1: Hey, how are you, Tommy?
0: I'm good, Steve. Hope you're doing well.
1: Good. Yeah, just want to talk a little Giants and your opinion on whether or not they should try to sign Joe Milton off of the Cowboys.
0: Cowboys, practice squad.
1: Yeah, because then they don't – yeah, practice squad where they don't have to give up any, you know, capital whatsoever to get him if he wants to join. I think the last he was – he wanted to be with the Cowboys, but since he's on the practice squad and he might have a chance to be a starter on the Giants. So I want your opinion on that. And your opinion concerning Frank Wright as the play caller for the Jets, that I think at times he can be a little stale in his play calling and leave the Jets players, who I think have some dynamic offensive players out there, out there, when I think they could do more motions out there than what he's doing. What do you think?
0: Yeah, I'll say this. Yeah, I appreciate it, Steve. Have a good night. I think Frank Reich has not been great the last 2 weeks. Just his play calling has been, to me, a little bit underwhelming. I hated the call on 4th-and-1 last week in the shotgun. And even though the Jets offense threw the ball around a lot on Sunday and they were able to put up numbers, I still wasn't in love with the play calling. So I would give Frank Reich like a C+ so far. Now, as far as Joe Milton, yeah, I like Joe Milton. Not as much as Tiki. Tiki loves Joe Milton, but I do like Joe Milton. And if the opportunity is there to start in the NFL, I think someone's going to cash in on that. And if you look at the quarterback situation with the Giants right now, I don't care what the head coach says after the game, if Jameis Winston doesn't get his act together and show that he has the arm strength that we remember him having, the Giants are going to have to go to another quarterback. Like, I would give Winston one more game, a game like Arizona, where I do think points will be scored. You're going to have to keep up with the cards. They can put up points on the scoreboard. They have a, I don't want to say high-powered offense, but they can score. They can, and they put up points this year. Giants going to have, it's not going to be a slog, bad weather day like against Tennessee, where you're facing a horrible team, bad offense, and terrible conditions. Should be nice on Sunday, at least from what I'm seeing now. You know, certainly not a nor'easter. And Winston's got to be better. And if he's not, whichever quarterback you acquire this week, or if you acquire multiple quarterbacks, you got to start thinking about long and hard about having another guy step in there and be the starting quarterback. Jack joins us from Flanders, New Jersey. What's up, Jack?
2: Hey, Tommy. I do want to talk about the whole quarterback situation here with the Giants. I think Jameis has gotten the biggest caveat when it comes to his performances in these last 2 weeks, and I think giving him another week is the answer. But going forward, giving up any type of draft capital, I think, would be the stupidest thing for the Giants to do, whether or not it's a 6th or 7th round pick. And one guy,
0: well, especially
2: really
0: for if we're talking about trading for McCarthy, you know what I mean? Like, if they could get their hands on somebody, and they can't, but if they could get their hands on someone like, I don't know, Joe Flacco or Mac Jones, somebody you think, oh, man, you plug him in there, maybe he can win some games, maybe just maybe we can get in the hunt graphic at the end of the year. Dart comes back maybe a smidge earlier than everybody anticipated. Fine. But J.J. McCarthy stinks, so I would not give up anything for him. I would much rather go the route of just bringing in somebody without giving up a draft pick.
2: If J.J. McCarthy is on my team, I swear to God, I will never watch a Giants game for the rest of the season. I cannot even think of that happening.
0: I don't understand the interest.
2: Mac Jones,
0: I don't understand the
2: Mac
0: interest.
2: Mac Jones, I've been hearing the 2nd-round pick is what they're asking
0: for. Yeah, you can't do that.
2: Just, are you kidding me? Like, are you the backup quarterback? But one guy that I'm not hearing anyone talk about is on the Jets practice squad is Will Levis. if you want a guy with some type of experience, and, like, I'm not saying that Will Levis is going to change anything, but just as a backup quarterback maybe to Jameis, if

0: that's what the route they want to go to. I don't understand why he's not being talked about the same way that, like, Jalen Milroe is being talked about.
1: Yeah, I think he's offering some type of consistency. Yeah, I think when you're talking about a backup, that will be the idea, bringing a quarterback in to be a backup. But if Winston continues to struggle, that backup is going to have to play. So whether it's Jimmy G,
0: I'm hoping Winston shows up against the Cardinals here. This is, like, actually his last chance, and it's such a shame because he just got re-signed for two more years. So it's like,
1: well, that's the other part of this too, Jack. Yeah, the other part of this too is, if you're the Giants and you're giving him all these years and this money, did you not know that perhaps he's shot? That's why I got to think that he's not. You know what I mean, Jack? And I got to let you go. There's a little bit of background noise there. I got to think that Winston and the struggles that he has had over the last couple weeks are more happenstance, thrusted into action against the Rams, ill-prepared, busy worrying about his career after football all offseason long. Not Winston's fault, but the teams in the NFL do not get their backups prepared to play in a game if your starter goes down and that backup has to go in. Usually you're screwed because the backup is not prepared because they don't get a lot of reps, if any, with the starters throughout the week. And then on Sunday, it was just, look, the Giants weren't going to put their gas on the foot on the gas pedal. They weren't going to do anything crazy. They didn't want Winston to make any kind of mistakes. Because even when Winston's going well, he's prone to interceptions. And that was the type of game where it was field position, punting, field goals, and you hope your defense can make a play at the end of the game, which they did. I don't think it's a perfect test to see if Winston still has it. But yeah, if Jameis is done, like his arm strength's not, it's a big problem. And don't get me started on the quarterback situation with Tommy DeVito, because he could still be here, by the way. And the fact that we're bringing in J.J. McCarthy and Jameis Winston can't throw the ball, you know, 6 yards in front of him at this point. And Russell Wilson's doing TV. You know what I mean? Like, I understand you put all your eggs in the basket of Jackson Dart, but it's, you know what? Can't be doing that in the modern day NFL. Guys go down. You need a strong backup. And you figured Winston would be that, but doesn't look that way right now. I hold out hope. I think Winston will play well against Arizona. But if he doesn't, major, major alarms need to go off. And Harbaugh's got to take him out of the starting lineup and go with another quarterback. Because when you're facing a team like Arizona, or look at Washington, what they did against Seattle, you're not going to face the Titans every week. You're going to have to be able to put up some points. And Jameis Winston doesn't look like he can put up points. Now, I'm going to chalk it up to happenstance, but if he can't do it in good conditions on Sunday, in what should be a high-scoring game, at least from your opponent's end, well, then we got problems. And you got to go in a direction of bringing in a quarterback. 888-808 and playing that quarterback. 888-808-1019 is the phone number to call here on After Hours. It is Tommy Lugauer. It is a Lugie here in the late night. We'll continue to take your calls on the Giants, on the Jets. We'll go around the league as well. It was a very entertaining, very exciting NFL Sunday, including an awesome 4 p.m. window, a tremendous Sunday night football game. So we'll kind of bounce around all the top stories around the league throughout the night here. I got you till 5 a.m. And don't worry, baseball's coming up as well. It is a football Monday, but it's also wild card week. Yankees, Red Sox. We know the Yankees rotation now, and has it been made official over the weekend? We'll get into that. Start times have also been announced. 8 p.m. first pitch for game one, game two, and if there is a game three on Thursday. So a lot of baseball as well coming up here on After Hours. 888-808-1019. It is Tommy Lugauer. It is Lugie in the late night here on The Fan.
2: The quest for a 28th World Series championship starts with a wild card. It's an old school rivalry renewed in the Bronx as the Yankees take on the Boston Red Sox in Game 1, 8 o'clock tomorrow night.
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14: 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Your

0: Here on The Fan in New York City, Tommy Lugauer, Lugie. It is After Hours here on The Fan. Jay Glazer on the Fox pregame show, he was talking about the Giants quarterback situation, and this was before the Giants win over the Titans and before Jameis Winston put together another, you know, subpar performance, albeit in bad conditions. But I think the Giants are looking more at the arm strength, the lack of accuracy, and clearly there's a concern there. Glazer brought up the fact that the Giants could bring in not one, but two quarterbacks. He mentioned Justin Fields. Okay. He mentioned Jimmy G. All right. He poured cold water, Glazer did, on Joe Flacco, Mac Jones, and Gardner Minshew, which we talked about a lot last week. Joe Flacco is on a team with a starting quarterback, Joe Burrow, who gets hurt a lot. Joe Flacco is one of the best backups in the league. The Bengals are not parting ways with Joe Flacco. I get why, as a Giant fan, if you want to connect the dots of, ooh, Flacco and Harbaugh reunited, Flacco is still a capable starting quarterback in the NFL when given the opportunity. Although, when you're a backup and you're exposed over several weeks, usually we find out why you're a backup at this stage of your career. But Flacco, when it comes to backups, is certainly one of the best. And the Bengals know that. And their starting quarterback, Joe Burrow, is always hurt. So they're not, they being the Bengals, Cincinnati, they're not looking to trade Joe Flacco. Same thing with Mac Jones. If you are on a team like San Francisco and Brock Purdy, who's had his injuries as well, but the other thing too with Cincinnati and San Francisco is you have playoff aspirations and championship aspirations. It's not just, hey, we want to get to the playoffs and we'll be happy. I mean, the 49ers, they want to win a Super Bowl. You know, they've been close. Bengals, they want to win a Super Bowl. They've been close. Mac Jones and Joe Burrow are two of the best in the sport. And I'm sure the price on Mac Jones, what, second round pick or whatever they're looking for, you know, if you're the Giants, you're not doing that. I don't even like the idea of giving up a late round pick for J.J. McCarthy. I don't want to really give up draft capital. I'm good with bringing in a quarterback, and I'm also good with giving that quarterback an opportunity to play, especially if Jameis Winston falls flat on his face against the Cardinals. Like, this is the week now. You had Monday night against the Rams where I'm not going to put a lot of blame on Winston. He was thrusted into a situation where he didn't have the reps all week in practice. You're going up against a great defense, although they didn't look great last night against Bo Nix. Still, they played their asses off in what was a must-win game for them on Monday Night Football, staring 0-2 in the face, the Rams. And then Sunday, the weather conditions weren't exactly conducive to a high-scoring affair, especially when it comes to throwing the football. But on Sunday, I already looked ahead. The weather seems like it's going to be all right. Cardinals do score a lot of points. I think it's going to be, if the Giants end up winning the game, they'll have to win it in a shootout. If Winston has another bad performance, like if he plays great and the Giants lose, you stick with him. If he plays poorly, I would say no matter what the outcome is, although I have a hard time believing the Giants are going to win a game like they did on Sunday against Arizona. The weather's going to be better. You're facing a more high-powered offense. This is a team that's put up points this year, Arizona. You're going to have to score to keep up. And if Winston can't keep up, you're going to have to get the hook. Because then something is wrong. Like he's shot. His arm strength is gone. And the Giants would have made a very bad investment as far as their backup quarterback goes. Ray joins us from Tom's River. What's up, Ray?
1: Yeah, how's it going, Tommy?
0: Hey, what's happening?
1: Yeah, I want to talk about Jameis. I think he sucks.
0: Listen, I would say and fight back with you a little bit. He certainly sucks right now. It's a tough watch. I'm

0: I'm going to give him one more week. I'm going to see if we can get the Jameis of even last year to see if he shows up and performs at the level where we expect him to be at, which is, hey, he's going to flirt with 300 yards passing. He's going to throw some touchdowns. He might even throw some picks. But you want to see that old Jameis spark back. And so far, Ray, we have not seen it. But perhaps it's happenstance or he's just over the hill. We're going to find out in a couple of days.
1: And what do you think it would take to get Jimmy Garoppolo?
0: Well, I mean, look, you're not going to have to give up much there because obviously he's not on a team. So you're going to have to give up money. It's just a matter of you want to go down that route to get a guy that's in his mid-30s. And he's obviously not nowhere near his prime. But you know what? You're not getting anything good here. You're either going with a guy, well, Joe Milton, although the Cowboys, and it sounds like he wants to stay there, but he gets an opportunity to start, he'd probably reconsider. You're not getting Mac Jones. You're not getting Joe Flacco, you're not getting Gardner Minshew, so it's either McCarthy or a guy like a Fields, who we know can't play the position, or a guy like Jimmy G that's sitting around on his couch. You're not going to get a Drew Brees or Phillip Rivers or anything crazy like that, but Jimmy G would be the closest thing to he's semi-retired, but he's still at an age where, you know, mid-30s, where you feel like he might have something left in the tank.
1: Yeah, and you know what the story was with Brian Burns?
0: No, hopefully we find out by Monday, which I assume we would. He was supposed to get an MRI tonight, and you hold your breath because he was pounding the ground, and it didn't look great. You don't want to necessarily jump to conclusions, but it didn't look great. All right, Ray. You had your questions set up for me, and I appreciate that. But yeah, look, I mean, with Burns, I appreciate him toughing it out. I appreciate him trying to give it a go. You know, the ankle injury, walking around in a boot, and then to have the injury that he had on Sunday, it sucks. It sucks if it's worst-case scenario, especially because we just dealt with the whole Jackson Dart thing. And this is where Harbaugh has to rally the troops. This is where Harbaugh needs to sort of lean on his experience and keep morale up. Now, winning helps, so they won on Sunday, so the morale is going to be good. When you walk off the field on a Sunday and you're victorious, it's a lot easier to get through the week, no matter what is put in front of you. And if the Giants were to have another star player go down with a major injury and be out for a long time, at least you're coming off a win. But this is where Abdul Carter and Carter has gotten off to a solid start this year, but he's still not wrecking games. And I still want to see more out of Carter based on where he was drafted. I care about sacks. I care about putting the quarterback on his ass. I care about where you watch a game, you say Abdul Carter had a major impact on that game. And I thought this would be a situation where the Giant pass rush would feast against Cam Ward. A bad offensive line for the Titans. A young quarterback. Probably going to hold the ball too long because he's trying to make a play. He's trying to do something to help his team win a game. And the Giants just couldn't get it going again. And Abdul Carter, to me, especially with Burns out, he shoots to the top of the list. Now, he's got to carry this defense now. Zero sacks. I thought it would be a 4, 5, maybe even 6-sack game for the Giants. Zero. Zero. Against one of the worst offensive lines in all of football. Against a young, relatively inexperienced quarterback who's probably going to hold on to the ball too long. And the Giant pass rush got zero sacks. Zero. So I don't want to hear about Abdul Carter unless he gets home, unless he wreaks havoc, unless he records a lot of sacks. This Giant pass rush has got to be better, even with Burns down and possibly out. There's still talent and players that you use top 10 picks on that need to be better. You know, where you drafted Abdul Carter and the hype he had, you're thinking J.J. Watt, you're thinking Micah Parsons, you're thinking Miles Garrett, you're thinking Aaron you're thinking about a ferocious pass rusher that is going to have double-digit sacks and be a problem for the opposing team week in and week out. And so far in Carter's career, that has not been the case. You're listening to After Hours on WFAN, WFAN-FM, WFAN-FM HD1 New York. 888-808-1019 is the phone number to call. I want you to hear what I'm about to say about Cam Scataboo. And no, not the logo falling off his helmet, but that is the most Cam Scataboo thing of all time. I mean, I don't think I've ever seen that before. The decal kind of falling off there on his helmet. Scataboo, after the game, said something that he probably listens to After Hours. He's clearly a fan of Positive Tommy. He's clearly a fan of this show. And after the game, Scataboo said, this game on Sunday, 100% they would have lost this game last year. And he's right. And that's the Harbaugh factor. I look at a Giant team last year that had talent, had things to get excited about, and were in positions in games to win. Unfortunately, because their coaching staff was abysmal, the worst coaching staff of my lifetime with the Giants, they were unable to cash in. They were unable to finish the job. They were unable to put those W's in the column that keeps your job, which is the win column. And for Cam Scataboo to say that is eye-opening, because it's something that I've been saying for a year plus. The Giants last year and their record was a result of poor coaching. Just like I think the Jets' record this year is going to be a reflection of poor coaching. That's why every Jet fan that wants to line up these moral victories and, okay, that'll get old. It's cool for a week or two, and you feel like, hey, there's some things pointing in the right direction, but moral victories gets old real fast. Because moral victories, you know what they are? You know what's another word for moral victories? Another word for it? Losses. Just a nice way of saying it's a loss. Well, you know, this guy played well, and this part of the team played well, and, well, we lost the game, but there were strides in the right direction. Okay, for a week, 2 weeks, month, but eventually, you got to start winning games. Aaron Glenn can't go to Woody Johnson and say, hey, well, listen, we led the league in moral victories, therefore I should keep my job. Brian Daboll couldn't go to upper management with the Giants last year and say, hey, listen, we're in all these games, we got the lead late, but you know what? Yeah, sure, we lost those games, but hey, it was fun football, it was competitive, and we had moral victories. You're not keeping your job if that's the case. We saw it with Daboll, and we're going to see it with Glenn, I think, ultimately. But the biggest reason I was so excited when the Giants hired Harbaugh is because he knows how to win. He's a winner. The guy has an over 600 winning percentage, has won a Super Bowl, has the most road playoff victories of any head coach in history, can build culture, can teach a young team how to win games by assembling a staff to help him in that process. Coaching is more important in football than it is any other sport. And if you don't have a good coaching staff led by your head coach, then you're screwed. I mean, as bad as Robert Saleh was, Ulbrich was worse. It just shows you that even though Saleh's not necessarily a great head coach by any metric, you drop down to Ulbrich and the Jets couldn't tie their shoelaces. The Jets could be 3-0 if they had a better head coach. Instead, they have two moral victories and one victory over a bad Titan team. It'll get old. If you lean on that forever. I lived it. So I'm coming from a place where, as a Giant fan, I lived through the moral victories. Eventually, you wanted real victories. And in order to take that step, you have to have a head coach that knows what he's doing. Harbaugh does. And Scadaboo laid it out eloquently, by the way, after the game, saying, hey, we would have lost this game 100% last year. And I know Giant fans that were either at MetLife Stadium in their ponchos, getting rained on for 4 or 5 straight hours, if you count, you know, parking lot time. They were probably sitting there saying, here we go. We're going to lose this because you're used to seeing it. And even though it's horrible, it's a new regime, it's you see the uniform. You think back to the last couple of years and you say, here we go all over again. We're going to lose. We're going to lose this game. And that's not what happened. Holland figured out a way to make a play. The Giants figured out a way for Jameis Winston not to screw things up. John Harbaugh got his team prepared to where there was no letdown of Dart going out for the year. So mentally, his team didn't let go of the rope against an inferior opponent off of a very, very difficult week to deal with injury news-wise. That is a devastating blow. And the Giants came out as a team that looked like they were inspired to play. And what could have been, hey, we're playing a bad team, it's bad weather, Winston's not able to complete passes, the season is over, and I'm not saying it is, but I'm saying the player could be thinking that a little bit. I mean, don't think that that's not a thing in a locker room. I mean, you lose your starting quarterback, it's a tough, tough, tough pill to swallow. But the Giants, they figured out a way through coaching to maneuver a tough week, find a way to win, and now it's up to everybody involved to figure out this quarterback situation. You give Winston, I would give him one more chance. We'll see how long the Giants give him. I mean, according to Harbaugh, Winston is the guy, which usually means you're not the guy. Whenever somebody says you're the guy, in all likelihood, you're not the guy. But Winston is absolutely the guy for one more week. I think two-part. One, they don't have anybody else. And two, you could point to Winston not being prepared and bad weather for being reasons why the struggles were there in both games. And by the way, we're still going with the four running backs or the three running backs or multiple running. Like, can we stick to just a couple of running backs? I don't know, Tyrone Tracy, and I like Tyrone Tracy, but he's getting like one or two. I don't understand the thought process behind that. One carry for Tyrone Tracy. What is the point of that? Harris looked good. He averaged over 5 yards a carry. We know what Scadaboo is. I mean, he had a big game, 100 total yards. Had an impact. If you want to go Scadaboo Harris or Scadaboo Singletary when he's available, fine. But I know Tyrone Tracy got into the doghouse. I don't see the theory behind one carry. You have two backs, that's enough. It's just odd. Oh, and by the way, we saw Odell Beckham on the field at least. So they listened to me, you know, last week on After Hours. They actually gave Odell some opportunities. Now he didn't cash in, nothing happened, but he did receive one target, but the defense was all over it. It was nice to see Odell out there. I think any expectations you had for Odell this season must be severely tempered at this point. Severely. I thought he'd make an impact in some way. I thought he would have a moment here or there. 0 for 3 so far. You're only seeing Odell before and after the games. He just hasn't made any kind of impact. It's just not happening. And you figured with Winston on the field, maybe it will. And I haven't lost full hope that Odell is just completely washed and is not going to do anything, but you have to temper your expectations. So I went into the season with giant expectations, but overall, I have to lower them when it comes to the quarterback play and just the team in general when it comes to win record. You know, I figured 10 wins, but that was with Jackson Dart. With Winston and or Jimmy G, McCarthy, who I would not trade for, by the way. I don't want to give up capital for, certainly not for McCarthy. But I'm not waving the white flag, but I got to see a game where Winston shows me he can put up points and he can match firepower with a team that can score. And I think Arizona is the perfect opponent for that. They don't have a strong defense. They have some exciting players on offense. It has the making of a high-scoring game. I don't think weather's going to play a factor. So we'll see what Winston got. We'll see what he has. And if he doesn't look good, you got to make a switch. Because then it's just non-competitive football, and the Giants, they're not getting Tennessee every week. And then the season can snowball quite quickly. 888-808-1019 is the phone number to call. It is After Hours. It is Tommy Lugauer. It is Lugie in the late night. We'll get into the Yankees. Big week here. Wild card week. We know the rotation. We know the start times. We'll talk some Yankees. I'll give you my thoughts on Cam Schlittler getting the ball in game one. I'll give you a prediction for the series as well. So a bunch of Yankee talk. We'll go around the league in the NFL, which was an awesome, awesome football Sunday. You didn't get a great game with the Giants, but the Jet game was fun. You know, certainly looking at it as a non-Jet fan, I can enjoy it. I don't know if you're a Jet fan. It's tough to take a moral victory, but perhaps you did. But the games overall were very exciting, high scoring, and a ton of action, which is exactly what you're looking for with your football every single Sunday. And this week we got it. 888-808-1019. That is the phone number to join the conversation. It is Tommy Lugauer. It is Lugie in the late night here on The Fan.
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216 here on the Fan in New York City. Tommy Lugauer, Lugie. So the Yankees did not overthink this, which is good. Because anybody not named Cam Schlittler starting game one would have been the classic Yankee overthought. Schlittler coming off of he's going to win the Cy Young, a Cy Young season. One of the best seasons we've ever seen from a Yankee pitcher. And a guy that has on his resume one of the great postseason performances we've ever seen. And a guy that is extra motivated when he sees the Red Sox. So to me, it was a no-brainer to start Schlittler in game one. And that's exactly what the Yankees are doing. So kudos to them. They stretched it out. Maybe that was a little gamesmanship. Maybe they truly didn't know if it was going to be Fried or Schlittler. Fried will get the ball in game two. But if I'm the Yankees, if I'm Aaron Boone, I want to get off to a 1-0 start here in the wild card. I want to force the Red Sox to have that kitchen sink game in game two where they have to put everything out there. They have to throw everything against the wall and try everything they have in their powers to win game two so that they have nothing left for game three if they do win game two. And then Gerrit Cole, who's obviously had his issues with the Red Sox in October before, but that was in Boston. This will be in the Bronx. I have faith in Gerrit Cole. Not the utmost faith, but I do have faith in him. And I have no problem with Cole in game three instead of Rodon. Rodon has been the better pitcher of late, but Cole is the better overall pitcher. And I just don't trust Carlos Rodon. If you do, hats off to you. I'll have what she's having. I don't feel that way. I still do not have faith in Carlos Rodon in any type of big moment. I think he gets inside his feelings too much. I think it's a lot between the ears. If you're talking about a win or go home against the Boston Red Sox, like if it plays out where Schlittler wins game one, Fried loses game two, or the Yankees just lose game two, and now Carlos Rodon, Yankee Stadium, with everything on the line, I don't trust him there. Even if you could point to some, hey, we trust him because of this, or how about this? Or I still, especially if you're telling me, hey, I get Cole or Rodon. Now, if it was Rodon or somebody that had zero experience or a lesser option, yeah, absolutely. And if Cole doesn't have it, you can go to Rodon. You could have Rodon on standby. To me, with Cole, it's a little bit of hold your nose, but with Rodon, it's hold your breath. And I don't want to be in a hold my breath situation in game three. Which is why if you're the Yankees, win it in two, obviously. I mean, that's why you want to get off to that good start. You want to get Schlittler on the mound, have him mow through the Red Sox because you know he's going to be ultra motivated. The Red Sox offense is not very good. Cam is just on a different level right now. He's on a different planet.

0: And he just has that extra gear that he can go to, Cam Schlittler, that most starters in the league don't have. And that's why he was the correct choice for game one. Freed is the correct choice for game two, and Cole is the correct choice for game three with a short leash. I'll give you that. If Cole struggles early, I would have a relatively quick hook for him. And then you can go to Rodon. But you have these three aces. You have these three number one starters. This is where you need to deploy them. This is where you need to utilize them. And this is where you need to, if you're the Yankees, flex your muscles, because you are in a position that the majority of teams are not in. And that is, you have three number one starters on your team. You have three aces. You have three Cy Young caliber starters. Rodon is better than most fourth starters. I mean, this is an all-star we're talking about. But he should not leapfrog Gerrit Cole. Unless the Yankees felt like Cole is wrecked here a little bit and we don't like what we're seeing and we're going to... But they didn't do that. So that tells you that the Yankees are confident in Cole. But if you're Boone, and plus this just gives you a little bit of extra rest, you'd love to just end it in two and have a very drama-less wild card round against Boston. But when it comes to the Yankees and Red Sox, it's usually filled with a ton of drama, including Aaron Judge, who I thought made it about himself last week. I feel like he's being very selfish. He's being a little sensitive, too. Aaron Judge, by all accounts, last week, according to his manager, Aaron Judge wasn't going to play in the wild card round. And then 99 turns around the next day and talks to ESPN and says, no, the intention's for me to play in this series. All of a sudden, that makes news, of course. And then you have what happened after that game on Wednesday night, where Judge has got to meet the media. Boone's got to meet the media. Judge was annoyed at Aaron Boone for using the word moderate when it comes to calf strain. Well, listen, he was doing you a favor. Because if Boone says mild and you don't play, then there's going to be a lot of people criticizing you, Aaron, because you didn't play through a mild strain. That's why I use the word moderate. You go right in the middle. You leave it vague, which Aaron Boone is the master of. That's one of the big reasons why he still has a job. It's because he knows how to navigate the waters of a very tough fan base and a very tough media. I don't think Aaron Judge is playing, and we'll find out on Tuesday when they have to release their roster, the Yankees. But I hate the fact that he made it about himself, and he added unnecessary drama to this entire situation. I don't think it's 100% motivated by this, but I do think there is a percentage of Aaron Judge who is very much aware of what people say about him, clearly, because that's why he wants to control the narrative on his injuries. Nobody else has that power. Aaron Judge wants to control that. I do think there is a percentage of Aaron Judge that sees this potential championship train leaving the station, and he wants to make sure he gets a seat on it. Because if the Yankees go on a run and they win a title and Judge is sidelined, that is a tough one if you're Judge. And he knows it. And he knows it. So I think he's being a little selfish, a little sensitive. Which, he's human. So it's fair to feel those ways. But to go to ESPN and say what you said and to create this unnecessary drama, that's where I feel like you're taking it too far. Brett joins us from Massapequa. What's up, Brett?
1: Hey, how's it going? Thank you for taking my call.
0: You got it. What's going on?
1: I just want to know, all these people that keep saying that this pitcher is going to definitely win game one.
0: I don't think anybody's saying he's definitely going to win game one, but he should definitely be the game one starter.
1: Yeah, but they're already just saying, oh my God, we have to pitch him game one because there's,
0: Well, why wouldn't you? He's arguably the best pitcher in baseball. He's certainly the Yankees' best pitcher. Why wouldn't you pitch him in game one?
1: Just in case for a backup,
0: Well, you're saying if they lose the game, you can't have a loser's mentality. You can't say, well, if we lose this game, you have Max Fried. I mean, Max Fried is an excellent pitcher. So the benefit of the Yankees that they have in their arsenal, Aaron Boone, is you have three very talented starting pitchers. Just Kiermaier is the most talented. So you throw him in game one, and if you were to lose that game, tough, 2-1, 1-0, thankfully, you have Max Fried sitting there for game two. And Max Fried wins that game. You have Gerrit Cole sitting there in game three. So that is an embarrassment of riches. But Schlittler should get the ball in game one. To me, it was a no-brainer. I thought if the Yankees didn't give him the ball in game one, it was an overthought. They went with Schlittler, and that's the right move. You can't think about, hey, what happens if we lose? You got to think about, we're going to win this game, and then we're going to close it out with Fried.
1: No, I agree. I'm not a Yankee hater. I just wanted to see your take on it.
0: No, I hear you. I feel that, even if it wasn't the Yankees, it just give me the team, and I want to, you know, take the random team. I want to have my best pitcher in a short series pitching game one, because I feel like if I win that game, I'm going to win the series. So I want to take game one. It's going to give me an enormous leg up, and I want to close it out in two, ideally. But if I win game one, I feel very confident that I'm taking the series and moving on.
1: Well, thank you for taking my call.
0: Yeah, you got it, Brett. Yeah, it's not like it's a longer series where there's a little bit more strategy. Just to me, start your best pitcher in game one. Don't overcomplicate it. Don't overthink it. And the Yankees usually do overcomplicate things. They usually do overthink things. But in this spot, they didn't. Boy, it was a tremendous football Sunday. The game in Rio, which I forgot there was. I remember like heading into the weekend, and I'm like, oh, you know, this Cowboy-Raven game. And yes, it's our job as Sports Talk radio hosts to know what's going on. The NFL, they're just pigs with this stuff. They have games everywhere. Who the hell could keep up with all these international games? And all these different holiday games. They're inventing holidays to play some of these games. Like each week you got to check, okay, is this game actually... Okay, so Baltimore's the home team. Is it actually in Baltimore or is it on Mars? Let me check here. Yes, it is on Mars. Okay, so it is a different... Would it be the... See, this is where I show my little bit of my... Where I'm a little bit of a moron. What is our solar system, right? It's us and the 8 or 9 other planets. Am I right on that? I don't know. I wasn't really into science. I wasn't really into math. I was into, you guessed it, talking. So any job that required talking when I was, you know, growing up and would sit down with a guidance counselor or a career day, I wanted to get into a career where there was talking involved. So whether it was this job, which was number one, always number one, especially here at this amazing trailblazing radio station. The other options were lawyer, therapist, or actor, all in which you just get paid to essentially talk. This one being the most, you know, this is just, you're talking, I'm just literally talking to you. Science I hated, math I hated. So when it comes to math and science, I can be a little bit off, but if it's our solar system, great. If it's not, who cares? The bottom line is, if the NFL had an opportunity to play a game on Mars, they would. They would do that. And they would find a streaming service that none of us have, and they would put that game on that streaming service. They would find the extraterrestrial life out there. They would find out what their favorite streaming service is. And by the way, if there is extraterrestrial life, which there isn't, but if there is, their favorite streaming service is the streaming service with their favorite show, and that is us. They're just watching us all day. Let's be honest. If we were a television show, you'd watch it, right? And I'm not talking about contrived situations like reality TV. I'm talking about, let's put a bunch of people that have, you know, and let's give them some alcohol and attractive people and see what happens. Well, yeah, you know what's going to happen. So obviously the environment breeds that. But as far as extraterrestrial life, yeah, they're going to be watching us. And hopefully they'll watch some football too, because they caught some great games on Sunday, including that game in Rio, which was unbelievable. And the Cowboys lost. Once again, with you would think it was bad, the Giant game with their defensive game plan and having the Singletary play happen to them over and over and over again where he goes out into the flat and the Cowboys had no answer for that. How about allowing Lamar Jackson, the Ravens, to get in field goal position at the end of that game? What on earth are you doing? Now, I was happy to see it. But it's just, Cowboy Misery is one of those movies that you can watch over and over and over again. It never gets old, ever. On this continent or another continent, it never gets old. Especially someone my age who grew up in the 90s Cowboys era. It never gets old to see them lose. 8888, especially the way they did on Sunday, which was just a brutal, brutal way to go down. Very entertaining game, but to be on the short end of the stick on that one, and then to travel home from Rio, which is probably a 13-hour flight. Tough one. Tough one to get over there. And now the Giants find themselves in good position in the NFC East. They just got to farm their own land and figure out their quarterback situation. 888-808-1019 is the phone number. But luckily we have Harbaugh. 888-808-1019 is the phone number to call. It's After Hours. It is Tommy Lugauer. It is Lugie in the late night. We'll continue to talk football here as it is a football Monday with the baseball as well, with the Yankee Red Sox wild card series coming up in a couple days, Tuesday night, game one in the Bronx, 8 p.m. scheduled first pitch. And all three of those games are 8 p.m. And you'll hear all of that right here on The Fan. Dave, Susan, and Emmanuel got you covered for those three games, if there are three games. I mean, two minimum, three if the series is 1-1. 888-808-1019. That is the number. It is After Hours. It is Tommy Lugauer. Lugie in the late night here on The Fan.
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here on The Fan in New York City. Tommy Lugauer, Noogie. The Bills should have lost just for wearing those uniforms they wore yesterday. Those were god-awful. I mean, they looked like they were in the XFL or the Arena League. What on earth? Now, we had some fun with that in the offseason, but until you see that on the field, right there staring you in front of the face, and the Chargers, too, I mean, please. Justin Herbert. It's one of those situations with the Chargers where it's either going to be the other Harbaugh, Jim, or Herbert. I don't think both are going to coexist in L.A. much longer. So Harbaugh's either going to walk out of there and be like, I'm done. Remember, this is the guy that was, you know, coaching the Niners to a Super Bowl appearance, and then he said, you know what, I'm just going to leave. I'm going to go coach college. I'm going to go coach at my alma mater. You know, Harbaugh is well-respected in the industry on both levels, collegiate and the pros. And I feel, and this is Jim now, because I feel like if I just say Harbaugh now, it used to be you could tell, kind of connect the dots. But now that we have one Harbaugh here, I'll say Jim so that people don't think, if they're just tuning in, that John Harbaugh is leaving the Giants anytime soon, because he's not. Jim Harbaugh could be leaving the situation in L.A. with the Chargers very soon. Because once again, the Chargers chargered, and they lost to the Bills in those gaudy monstrosity uniforms. The Bills should have been given an L just for wearing those uniforms. The Chargers should be thrown out of the league for losing to the Bills in those uniforms. I mean, they are just... And I'm normally not the biggest uniform snob. And I do like when teams go a little bit... Like, I like alternate uniforms. Not all, but I don't mind trying things, but... When you have like a classic uniform, and I do think the Bills uniform is one of those classic, and I even like the old school ones. I hate to bring up this name per se, but when you think of like O.J. Simpson on the Bills, those uniforms, which they still kind of wear those uniforms every once in a while, but these were just so abysmal. I think when you have a classic uniform, like the Raiders, the Cowboys, the Steelers, too. They go, at least those the throwbacks when they look like bumblebees. So you're sort of paying homage to your past. I hated the giant red uniforms. I beyond hated them. But the Bills were just, they were bad, bad, bad. You should be automatically given a loss if you wear those uniforms. And if you lose to the team wearing those uniforms, you should be thrown out of the league. And I think the marriage of Herbert and Jim Harbaugh is not going to last very long. Now, I've always been a Herbert truther to a degree. When he was coming out of Oregon, there were many that would besmirch the name of Justin Herbert, and I felt the need to defend him, not just because of that, but also because of his talent, which he has a lot of, great arm strength, and you could understand why people talk so highly of him. Because he does have a lot of ability, but you know what? Ability only gets you so far, and you're going to have to start winning some playoff games. And the Chargers' schedule coming up is so bad that they're not getting out of this. They're going to be one of the worst teams in football, which is amazing. But and perhaps they move on from their quarterback. Now, if I'm the Jets, I still draft the quarterback, but Herbert could be a name in the offseason that is dangled out there as far as a guy that could be on the way out. And it's certainly tempting. If you're the Jets, it's certainly tempting if you're a team looking for a quarterback and, you know, Herbert's still young and he is established. And when you're drafting a quarterback, you have no idea what he's going to be. This guy's a can't miss until he misses. Herbert's been bad in the playoffs, like beyond bad. He had that, whatever, 4 interception game in the playoffs. So he has not been good. When it matters the most. But he still has a lot of talent. And he has a great head coach, so it's not even that. It's just... And that's a tough place. You know, they're a loser franchise, and I say that with love, as my wife is originally from San Diego. They should have never left San Diego, by the way. They barely have fans there, but they certainly have none in L.A., and they're road games for them. But home, road, away, it doesn't matter, the Chargers thing. But Herbert could become available. And that

0: could be a possibility for the Jets, but I still like the idea of drafting the QB. And Geno, who looked good, and he should against Detroit, they have a horrible defense. Geno played his ass off on Sunday, and the Jet offense gave you, if you are a Jet fan that wakes up on a football Sunday and says, win or lose, entertain me. Entertain me. I, as a Jet, not me literally, but I'm speaking as if I'm a Jet fan. I, as a Jet fan, have woken up so many football Sundays, turned on the television, and watched my football team look like they are in the Stone Age. Bad offense, boring game. And it's more of a chore to sit down, which it shouldn't be. I mean, football Sundays should be nirvana. But for a Jet fan, they've been anything but. So if you are one of those Jet fans that wake up every Sunday, or if they ever get another primetime game in a Monday or Thursday, you are one of these people that wake up and say, hey, I just want to be entertained. Give me competitive football. Let me see my offense put up points. Let me see a fun game, win or lose. Well, if you're like that, then you had a happy Sunday because you got yourself a moral victory. Geno looked great. Sadiq looked great. Garrett Wilson looked great. The offense looked great. But the team lost for a myriad of reasons. Offensive line wasn't as good as it should be or has been touted to be. Defensive line wasn't good. Gibbs made you look foolish time and time again, and he's a great player, but still, there was a couple of posterizing moments there in that game. And Aaron Glenn continues over and over and over again to screw up the clock at the end of halves. That's a sign of a guy that just doesn't get it. And that's a sign of a guy that's in over his head. There is more than just one thing that goes into being a head coach. You have to be multifaceted. You got to worry about the clock. You have to worry about the media. You have to worry about the game plan. You have to worry about the in-game as far as everything, timeouts, things of that nature, challenges, all that stuff. There's a lot on your plate. And Aaron Glenn, just especially when it comes to clock management, he looks lost. He looks in over his head. And you're not going to win football games consistently if that's what your head coach is putting forth. So if you're someone that just wants to be entertained, you are entertained. If you are somebody that feels strongly that this Jet team can take the next step, well then, I don't know how you could feel that way with this coaching staff. I can give you Jet optimism and positivity 2-3 years from now. Not this year. Unless you're just looking for the moral victories. If that's the case, then the Jets might lead the league in that. But that's certainly not going to save Aaron Glenn's job. And it happens over and over and over again with clock management. That has to tighten up. And if it doesn't, it's going to get Glenn fired. Because the Jets are not going to be able to win consistently if he continues to screw up end the halves. End the first half, and more importantly, end the game. 888-808-1019 is the phone number to call. We'll get to your calls on the Jets and Giants. If you want to talk Yankees as well, you can hop on. We'll go around the league. We'll continue to kind of hit on some of the big stories in what was a very entertaining, very high-scoring, very exciting football Sunday. 888-808-1019. It is Tommy Lugauer. It is After Hours here on The Fan.
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2:50 here on The Fan in New York City. It is After Hours. It is Tommy Lugauer here on The Fan. Let's do a fan focus, shall we? Huge slate of college on Saturday. Games were great. It was a lot of top 25 matchups, including at noon, Arch Manning and Texas taking on Tennessee, Neyland Stadium, which is... Every time my wife walks past a college football game, she goes, there's so many fans there. I'm like, yeah, it's football.

0: you're the only person on the planet that thinks football is boring. There's a reason why 100,000 people are there for a college football game. Now it's also a scene. Half the students there probably have no idea who the players are, but they're there for a party, which I respect. But it's a huge deal. And Texas was able to hold on, but Colin Simmons. So Colin Simmons had like 5 sacks in the game. Had a tremendous game. But Colin Simmons did something early in the game that he got a flag for. And the best way I can put it is he took it out. Not literally, but figuratively. He took it out. I've never seen that before. I'm like, what? Did you not think you were going to get flagged for that? Now, he was benched temporarily, and I'm sure if he was a scrub, he would not have gone back in the game because it's absolutely absurd to celebrate like that. But, and again, took it out. Not literally, but he took it out. And I was like, oh, man, he might not come back in the game. Well, not only did he come back in the game, he recorded like 5 sacks. And the celebrations were a lot more tamed than that. But yeah, he took it out. Are you sure? Oh, quite. And the officials were like, 15-yard penalty for a vulgar celebration. I'd say so. I don't think I'd
1: have my conduct. Defense, number one, they shouldn't have been using the restrooms.
0: he did say that. I got that wrong. I got that wrong. I thought he actually said, okay, all right, there you go. I could have sworn he said for doing something vulgar, for a vulgar.
2: Fowler and Herbstreit called it vulgar.
0: That's what it was. When Kirk's microphone was actually working. Now it was the president was there. There was a lot going on. Herbstreit's microphone was all over the place in the first half. They called it vulgar. Okay, but then the officials having to explain what the celebration was. He was simulating going number one, going to the bathroom. He took it out. We saw Odell pretend like he's a dog to go number one. But that's more of a canine. Simmons just treated it like he was at a rest stop somewhere and he had to go to the bathroom. And what does that have to do with sacking the quarterback? By the way, speaking of celebrations, forever, I thought because it's a trope with celebrations with football players. When a cornerback, a DB, or a safety, they get a big pass deflection, and it's hard for me to explain this because I'm going to tell you the way. All right, I'll tell you the way. When they do the thing where they put their seatbelt on, you know what I'm talking about, right? It looks like they're putting their seatbelt on. And I'm doing it right now. I'm taking my hands in the air, and I'm bringing it down to my pelvic area.
2: Diagonally from one side across your head, across your body, coming down.
0: Correct. According to Desmond Howard on game day, that is buckling the seatbelt, which makes a lot of sense. It's just for years, I thought it was the defensive back taking their sword and putting it back in its case. Like they're in battle with a sword, like it's Game of Thrones, and they won the battle, and they're now putting their sword back where it is in the case, or whatever the hell they call it. What do they call that? When your sword goes into the side thing on your side. They have to have a name for it. Your sword goes into something, and you're not going to not get Randy Jackson's autograph on it. But yeah, you're like, basically you have a sword, and you put it back. But apparently, and I never even bothered to ask Rock or AI or even look it up. I'm like, of course, they're putting their sword back in their sword thing. But no, it's a seatbelt, apparently. They're buckling up, or they're locking down the receiver. You wouldn't get flagged for that because you're not doing what Simmons did, which is, well, he took it out. Took it out.
1: That's sportsmanlike conduct. Defense, number one, they shouldn't have been using the restrooms.
0: They can't breathe in there. It's inhumane. He, of course, apologized for it after the game. I would hope so. I normally let a lot of things go. I'm not a curmudgeon by any stretch of the imagination. I was like, dude, how do you not bench this guy for the rest of the game? You're the number one team in the country. You're playing a huge road game. Tennessee, tough place to play. 100,000 people there. The president is there! National it's noon, too. You're that spicy at noon? You're a college kid. I wasn't even up at noon when I was in college. I'm not up at noon now, and I'm in my 40s, but that's because of after hours. Which, by the way, my sleep pattern has gone totally off the rails here because I'm doing more overnights lately. Totally off the rails. That's my problem, not your problem, but it's totally off the rails. But, yeah. He took it out. And he got flared for it. I thought he should have got benched. And then, that was one of those things where if I was a sports talk radio host in Texas, I would have probably took to Twitter and tweeted that Simmons should be benched for the rest of the game. Let me get his full name here because I keep calling him Simmons. It's Colin Simmons. Colin Simmons, I would have tweeted this guy should be benched the rest of the game. And then
2: what
0: he went
2: would
0: on
2: you have said if you were in Tennessee, based out of there?
0: Oh, he should be thrown out of the league. He should be, he should be expelled from college. He should be done. And that take actually would have aged well because Simmons went on to have 5 sacks. So I think 4 more sacks in the game. That would have been a cold take if I was like, this guy should be benched. And then he goes on to completely dominate the game. 5 sacks and a celebration for, well, simulating that he's going number one. Simulating that. Well,
2: you made a great point. We have this unique, one-of-a-kind celebration, and it happened in front of the president. Like, he waited every game he's played in. He waited until the most powerful person in the world was watching.
0: And if you go and watch, if you miss the game, just go check it out. It is so, like, over the top. It's not just, you know, it wasn't like a quick little thing there. It was so obvious what he was doing. Like, there was another celebration later in the game, I think one of the running backs on Texas, where the internet thinks he was sniffing a certain body part of his, which I'm not 100% sure that was a celebration. Remember, I'm the guy that thinks the seatbelt thing is a sword. So I'm not necessarily the most, you know, I'm not the best person at, but this is the internet that thought that. And I'm like, I don't know if that's exactly what the celebration was, but the Colin Simmons one, there was no getting around what he was doing. Even the referee decided to, we got the president and 100,000 people there, and the refs have to say, hey, listen, 15 yards for simulating going number one.
2: His was more of a sword than the one you thought for all those years.
0: Correct. Exactly. You never want to cross swords, by the way. Why one, not two? I wonder. I mean, could you imagine if he went number two, you take the... This is where now someone has to top Colin Simmons. You have to get the newspaper. You have to put on your reading glasses. And you have to simulate that you're going number two. So that we can have the officials. That's really what we should do. Football players should just do all kinds of crazy celebrations. Like mimic... like sex acts and bathroom acts, so that the officials have to say what it is on the air. Excuse me, 15-yard penalty for simulating that you were in an orgy. It's like, well, I mean, that's kind of...
2: I thought I remembered this in quick AI search. Doug Baldwin, you remember the receiver?
0: Of course, Seattle.
2: He did do that. He squatted down and made it look like he was going to the bathroom.
0: Jeez.
2: And this says it was in the Super Bowl.
0: What in the Super? Speaking of the president being there.
2: The embassy broadcast cut away quickly, but the cameras in the stadium caught it. And it was targeted at Terrell Revis.
0: There you go. Yeah. I remember when it used to be like when Joe Horn pulled the cell phone out and of course T.O. with the popcorn. Randy Moss were mooning. That was in Green Bay, I think, right? The mooning.
2: Joe Buck on the call.
0: Joe Buck. The mooning is a good one. Thankfully, this is all just simulation. Because obviously, if you were to actually do that, that would be a problem. That would be bad. You don't want to actually do it, but you also don't want to. And I'm also a little surprised that ABC showed it. This is Mickey Mouse, and you're showing this guy with it's obvious. Try explaining that to your kids what the celebration was. I mean, it's hard to dance around that. You're listening to After Hours, by the way, on WFAN, WFAN FM, WFAN FM HD1, New York. Can you imagine if that was a Jet player that did that and Beningo would be on with it? Bro, you kidding me? This guy, he freaking whips it out, bro. You kidding me? Is that what he did? Is that what he did there? I mean, he freaking cost us 15 yards by whipping. We need a Jet defensive player to see Colin Simmons and one-up him. Just so we could have the reaction to it from Joe.
2: Maybe a Jet's been waiting to break out that celebration for 20 games. They just haven't had an interception.
0: That's true. They still don't have. How is this possible? How is this possible? I am pretty sure this is the most dubious streak I have ever seen in my life. They can't get a tip pass. They can't get a... How about this? You sit down and you watch football. If you're a Red Zone fan or Sunday Ticket, you're not just watching the one game a Sunday. You're watching all the games. How many times do you see a Hail Mary get intercepted? That doesn't even happen to the Jets. They can't get a freaking Hail Mary. Well, you'd actually have to be, I guess, winning the game, I suppose, for that to happen. But still, they can't get one interception? If they do, I shudder to think the Jet player that gets that first interception, what he's going to do for celebration. He might go to town all over the field there. Why not? Have at it. And by the way, he shouldn't be flagged. Somebody should go to the official and say, hey, listen, it's been like 20 straight games. They haven't had an interception. Oh, okay. No problem. It's okay that you pulled the Pete Alonso and humped the air. A 15-yard penalty for humping. Humping the air. We'd like to welcome the president. He is here. That's Tennessee. That's a conservative part of the country. Oh, boy. Yeah, no, we definitely we have to have a Jet player do that. I don't know who's like the... It doesn't even... Fleeks is right. Whoever gets the first interception, get this to the Jets. Whoever gets that first interception, we need the celebration of all celebrations. You should be flagged a 50-yard penalty for that one. Joe joins us next. And Clark, what's going on, Joe?
3: Hey, what's going on, guys? I just want to touch it. You know, it's just another week where, you know, I think the Jets performed fairly well. But, you know, the Giants get a win and take the spotlight on the radio over here. But like you said, the Giants 12-0 win today. It was a sloppy game. It's all on good coaching.
0: Yeah, Joe, I will say this, though. I don't think anybody's going to get the spotlight necessarily, because to me, even though it's a Giant victory, you pull more of the negatives from it as far as the performance from Jameson adding another quarterback. But yeah, I don't think anybody sort of gets the crown for any type of performance. The Giants did win, so that they deserve credit for that. But it was far from anything impressive. Weather obviously played a factor, but still, it wasn't super spectacular. And the Jets, yeah, moral victory, but you know what, though? The league is not based on moral victories. You got to start winning games at some point, especially if you're Aaron Glenn. Otherwise, you're going to be out of a job.
3: Right. Our fan base is, you know, we're not taking moral victories. We need to win already. It's getting ridiculous. But, you know, today, Aaron Glenn, you know, again, with the, you know, two-minute torture before the half. And then, you know, I think special teams was awful. I don't think today was fully on him, but, you know, I think he has another performance like that where it's just stupid play calling or stupid clock management before the half. You know, he's got to go because we have a good team. And, you know, if the coach can't be competent, you know, we're wasting a good team.
0: Well, what's with the special teams? That was a major strength last year, and it's been awful this year. So they have taken a major step back in special teams. Which nobody saw coming. That was a strength of them last year. And yeah, I think the coaching really across the board has been bad this year for the Jets. And it's a big reason why they are 1-2. Now, I'm not ready to call them a good team, but I understand where you're coming from with that. Meaning there's talent there. And if you had the right coaching staff, this team would be 2-1, potentially 3-0.
3: Right. A lot better than we've seen in the past couple of years, but, oh, yeah. You know, Of course, coaching is a stick in us this year, you know, just like a QB was the past couple of years. It's always something with the Jets. They need to get it together. You know, the fans are tired of it.
0: Well, yeah, Joe, and that's why I went into the season thinking they'd win like four games, because it's a coach quarterback league. And if you don't have both, you're going to struggle. And the Jets, you know, on any given Sunday, I know that's cliche, but, you know, sure, he can, Geno can sling it around, but he's not consistent. And he's, to me, he's not a top quarterback in the league or even top half. But Glenn is definitely bottom as far as when it comes to coaching, head coaches.
3: Absolutely. I agree with you.
0: And then I look around too, and I see the, if we're looking at the coaching hot seat in the NFL, Todd Bowles is gone by the end of October, maybe even before that, as the Bucs are now 0-3. Mayfield is hurt. That is a lost season in Tampa. Bowles will be gone. LaFleur with Green Bay, if they don't turn around, I think he will be gone. Don't be stunned if you like that. I made it dramatic. Don't be stunned. Don't be surprised. I feel like I should have done the Brian Windhorst there. Well, why would he do that? Don't be stunned if Robert Saleh is fired before the season's over. And what the hell is Saleh thinking, kicking that field goal from like 60 yards? What the heck is he doing?
2: It's not like 3 points ended up making a difference in this game.
0: Watching Robert Saleh and Brian Daboll on the same team is... The Titans, in the offseason, a franchise, a team, kind of down on their luck, Vrabel. And by the way, I told you about the Patriots. They're not going to the playoffs. They got their ass handed to them by the Jags. They're not going anywhere. But still, Vrabel, you know, his time with Tennessee was a successful one, all things considered. How the Titans can look at Giant and Jet football over the last couple years and say to themselves, gee, I know what we should do. Let's bring in that football to our city and our franchise. That makes a lot of sense. We'll take Saleh. We'll take Dable. Bellinger. Now, I like Wandell Robinson, but we'll take Wandell Robinson. Sure. And Saleh just has that confused, just sort of over his head look on his face, kicking the field goal. I'm watching this. I'm like, is this guy, is he present during this game? It is a field position, special teams, defensive, and you're playing against Jameis Winston. Put the ball in that guy's hands as much as humanly possible. He will make a mistake. Make them drive down the field to give him a short field. Now, we saw Little on the Jags. He tried a 70-yarder. He missed, but not by distance-wise. He was just off to the right a little bit. Or left. I guess it depends on... It depends on which way you're looking at the goalpost. If you're behind the goalpost, it's left. If you're in front of the goalpost, it would be right. But either way, it was off target. Kickers have bigger legs now than they've ever had before. That's not the point. The point is it's still a very long field goal. It's in bad weather conditions, and it's a game that is low scoring, and you're just waiting for your opponent to make a mistake. Awful. And the Titans are going to reap what they sow. They made their bed by bringing in bad years of New York football, thinking that somehow, some way, did they not think it was Saleh's fault? Did they not think it was Dable's fault? They're finding out quickly that it was both of their faults. And I would not be surprised at all if Saleh's out of a job before the end of the year. So for me, it's Bowles, it's LaFleur, it's Saleh, and it's Glenn. There are things pointing up for the Jets, but that arrow turns to the down arrow or even the side arrow because of their head coach. And I felt the exact same way about the Giants last year. Like, they're not going to take a step unless they get a guy like, in this case, Harbaugh, to coach the team. Now, this opens up a huge can of worms because we're talking about ownership now with the Jets, and why would a guy with an established resume want to work for Woody Johnson? He probably wouldn't, but he probably wouldn't. I mean, I'm just being honest, but you hope for somehow, some way that's not going to be the case because Glenn is not the answer. And if this Jet team is going to finish over 500, go to the playoffs at some point, because they've set themselves up. Now, I'll give Mucci credit. He's done a good job. He's still got to finish. Like, he's ran three quarters of the race. Now, he got to finish the race. But three quarters of the race, Mucci has done a really good job. Now he's got to finish the race. So the Jets have positioned the chessboard to favor them.

0: and you're watching teams around the league and you're rooting for losses there, like it, there's excitement with Jet fans. I get the excitement, but you cannot be excited about this head coach. And if you are, I don't know what you're watching, because Aaron Glenn just looks confused, especially end of half, end of game when it comes to clock management. And those are the things that will bite you in the ass over and over and over again if you screw that up, and you will lose football games, games you should have won. And I look at two games here where the Jets could have won both games, and they could be 3-0. And just think what the talk would be if the Jets were 3-0. Instead, they're 3-0 as far, they're 1-0 as far as victories, and 2-0 as far as moral victories, which runs into the sort of trope that Kenny Atkinson fell into when the Knicks sent his ass home, and he was talking about, well, listen, my Cavs won the series analytically. Well, great. So the Jets, and there's a lot. By the way, speaking of analytics, we will get into this coming up next. The Jets' decision to go for two. We'll break it down for you. I'll let you know, because the Jets are definitely leaning on analytics, which isn't everybody's favorite, but I'll give you my take on that. Plus, all the things that went on in a crazy football Sunday. Giants will be looking for one, maybe two quarterbacks this week, at least according to Jay Glazer in the Fox pregame. Yankees, wild card round coming up here. We know the rotation. Schlittler will get the ball in game one. So Giants, Jets, Yankees, whatever's on your mind with those three topics, hit up the phone lines at 888-808-1019. It is After Hours. It is Tommy Lugauer. It is Lugie in the Late Night here on The Fan.
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0: Hey, on the Fan in New York City, Tommy Lugauer, Lugie. It is after hours here on the Fan. You know, I've been critical of Aaron Glenn as a head coach. I was very much not in favor of the decision to not use your timeouts with less than a minute to go against the Packers. I hated the idea of receiving the ball first in overtime. And after the game, Aaron Glenn talked a lot about analytics, which is a word that bothers a portion of our audience. They don't want analytics in their sports. Keep analytics out of my sports. Well, whether you like it or not, analytics is all over the place. It's just including every single broadcast. Well, the ESPN analytics say to go for it here. There's no avoiding it. It's a part of the sports world. Not every team leans on it as heavily as some might, but it's a part of sports. And when you get into math, which admittedly I'm not the best at, but when we're talking easy math here, I didn't have a problem with the Jets going for two in that spot because if you don't get it, you could just go for two the next time. So I like the idea of, hey, I'll get another bite at the apple just in case I don't get this. And you're facing a bad defense. Like, there are times where a team could go up nine if they go for two, and they could kind of put the game on ice, and they don't do that. Which is, it's new age thinking, and not every head coach is wired that way, and not every analytical department is going to seep into the head coach's, you know, DNA where they're going to decide to do that. But it's a part of sports, and when you can take advantage of it, and you can kind of, because to me it's, you want to get that math in your favor to where, hey, I now have a two-score lead. You always want to try to get up two scores, three scores. You always want to get to that next level. And if you're chasing, okay, but if it's an opportunity where, to me, it's not chasing, meaning you're trailing in the game. If you don't convert here, I get another opportunity. So I get two cracks at it, two bites at the apple. You take two for one every single time. So I have no fault. Or I'm going to put any fault on the Jets for having that mentality. If you're old school, you probably hate it, but I'm neither new or old. I'm situational based when it comes to things like that. I see a situation, and if it makes sense, I'm good with it. If it doesn't make sense, then I don't like it. I'm not necessarily stuck in one column or the other as far as analytics or going for it or things of that nature. Like, if you have Patrick Mahomes, go for it. If you have Josh Allen, go, you know what I mean? Like, if you're Jameis Winston on Sunday and you're the Giants and it's a nor'easter, well, then you play conservatively. By the way, as far as the nor'easter, when I was coming in to do the shift today, Nick Papagiorgio, who does some producing for me, he asked me, he goes, well, how was the nor'easter on your end? And I go, I couldn't tell you. I literally, like, didn't leave my house because on the weekends, now Sundays I normally go to a buddy's house, but he was out of state, so I didn't go there. Saturday and Sunday, I'm just on the couch watching football, literally, and basically in a cave. So I was aware there was a nor'easter, but as far as the rain or the wind or anything of that nature, I have no idea. Couldn't tell you. I was getting texts about it, how crazy the storm was, particularly Saturday night into Sunday, but it just, thankfully, and hopefully if you had to travel, everything's good. Now, driving into work tonight, it was drizzling, and I think the rain is supposed to stick around a little bit on Monday, but nothing too bad, hopefully, in what has just been a very rainy last couple of months here in New York, New Jersey, Connecticut, but hopefully everybody's good. I was just, thankfully, I have that luxury, which helps, you know, that no children definitely is a big part of that. I will admit that. If I had children, I'd probably have to leave the house, right? When you have kids, you leave the house for whatever reason. Probably to get them out of the house because they're driving you nuts. I have no reason to leave my house if there's football on. Where some look to leave their house, parents, if their kids are there because their kids are not letting them watch football. Which really to me is like a deal breaker. I mean, I just go to the kid and be like, if you don't let daddy watch this football game, we're going to have a problem. No more video games or whatever. iPad, is that the big thing with kids? I think that's the big thing. I think iPad's the new video games. When I was growing up, it was video games. Now I think it's iPad. Hey, because whenever my cousins come over with their kids or whatever, it's always, well, you have an hour of iPad time, and then you got to, it's always the iPad, iPad, iPad. Which I think there are games on the iPad, obviously. I don't think they're just staring into space. But, yeah, it seems to have taken the place of video games. But, yeah, I didn't leave the house, so I don't know what went down. But if there was a lot of wind, a lot of rain, hopefully everybody's good. I didn't lose power, thankfully. I don't know anybody that lost power. Which is just unfortunate anyway, but even more unfortunate during football. It's football weekend here, we lose power. So I didn't have any of those happenings at my estate, which far from estate. And by the way, I put a video out there and people are making fun of the place I live and people are making fun of me. I mean, it's like, can we stop here? The company likes us doing these reaction videos. First of all, I don't have the best of cameras because I don't do content at home. I don't have a podcast like Fatso. Or Evan, or Big Mac. So they got these high-tech cameras. I have my iPhone. And I don't have a team of people filming me when I do this. I have myself. I can't ask my cat to film me, so I just have to film myself. So the quality of video is probably not the best, put it that way. But some of the comments were very mean. I have to say, they were very mean. Now, of course, they're coming from Joe Yankee fan 6534 or Eagles for Life 1279 Twitter accounts, which is probably somebody who lives, you know, they're making fun of where I live. I mean, they probably live in their mother's basement and they watch Murder, She Wrote every night, but that's neither here nor there. You open yourself up to that sort of criticism when you're in the public eye, but geez, I'm just trying to talk about the Giants. I'm starving, by the way. My stomach is growling. So if you hear sort of noises going on during the show, don't be alarmed. It's just my stomach growling. But hopefully everybody is safe and sound from the... I mean, you had baseball games being affected. It was just... This is the type of thing that if you ran into it during the wild card round... Like, I looked ahead. No rain is in the forecast. But, man, you have a short window here to get these games in for this wild card round. And if you were to run into a nor'easter, it would just... Then you start talking about neutral site, like crazy stuff, which you wouldn't want to have to even broach. So thankfully, the weather seems to be on the 18th hole here, and you're going to get clear skies and no rain for Tuesday, Wednesday, and even if there is a Thursday night game, we might even get up to 80 degrees in New York. So a beautiful Wednesday and Thursday here as we sort of move on from this nor'easter. Diane joins us from Long Island here on After Hours. What's up, Diane?
1: Hi, Lugie. Good morning. So I would just like to find out if the Wilpons took over the Yankees this weekend, because what they did to the fans, myself being Saturday night, was just disgusting. Friday night, they screwed the fans that were supposed to go and get the Josh bobblehead because they gave
0: Josh
1: it
0: Hart.
1: Out Friday afternoon.
0: Yep.
1: And the fans that were supposed to go Saturday were not allowed to go Friday, so they got screwed to CC.
0: Well, and also, too, Diane, and the fans are obviously top priority for sure, but I just, you also felt, and I don't know if you felt this way, too, you just felt bad for CeCe, too. I mean, that was a sad scene there. I mean, listen, nobody can control the weather. It's unfortunate. Maybe you could have pushed it to next year. That's kind of what I was thinking. Like, why not just do it next year? I mean, there was nobody there.
1: Well, that's what I was going to say. Why not push it to next year? People who had tickets, they go to that game. And then yesterday, they make the I had tickets for yesterday, too, but I didn't go because I was, like, disgusting out.
0: Yeah.
1: They make the fans wait 3 hours and then you cancel the game? It had no bearing. Why not just cancel it altogether?
0: Yeah, at the end of the year. And Diane, you know the weather. This is, I sometimes give a little bit of latitude when it comes to weather because you're damned if you do, damned if you don't. Nobody can really predict it. But when it comes to like a nor'easter, you kind of know the deal. So you never like to see that where fans are sitting there for hours. It happens, but there's no excuse for it. And I apologize or my sympathy to anybody that had to deal with that or was felt like, hey, you got screwed out of this, screwed out of that. It's tough. I mean, the CC thing, I think you could have moved to next year. Now, maybe CC just wanted to have it this year and he was okay with everything, which that's fine. It's his prerogative. It's his day. You know, he's the one. And we've seen some, I mean, I think it was Doc last year, not Darryl, but Doc had like a rainy day and you don't get the biggest of crowds. And it's unfortunate. It is. Boy, people love these bobbleheads. And I'm not Believe me, I'm not shaming anybody, but people love them some bobbleheads. Speaking of Josh Hart, it was good to see him on Saturday Night Live with Jalen Brunson. We'll get into that a little bit later on in the show, as I did watch SNL for the first time in, I don't know, a million years. But I wasn't going to miss JB hosting. And this K-pop group, which I'm not a K-pop person because I don't have children, and I don't think any, I'm pretty sure adults my age don't listen to K-pop. I'm pretty confident in that statement. But they were the musical act. So that was pretty cool. But we'll kind of talk about that a little bit, because it was the first time I watched it. And speaking of, after the Cowboy game was over, they're promoting the MTV Music Awards, which I didn't even realize still existed. And it was airing on CBS. Am I missing something? What the heck is that? Like it's the MTV Music Awards on CBS. Wouldn't you air the MTV Music Awards on, I don't know, MTV? And MTV, I believe, still exists. Now, when I was growing up, MTV was the cat's meow. MTV was everything. Like, it was the place to go. Back before you could really access, you know, porn so easily, you just go turn on MTV. Basically, was, you know, you saw everything you needed to see. It was tremendous. But that was the goal. Like, when I was growing up in the late 90s, that was the golden era of MTV, with TRL and all the music videos, and when they would do the spring break shows in Cancun or wherever the heck they were. Celebrity Deathmatch, Beavis and Butthead, and like I said, music videos. Believe it or not, kids, if there are any kids up at 3:30 in the morning, we would, back in the day, turn on the television to watch music videos. There was a show hosted by Carson Daly dedicated to counting down the top 10 music videos. I don't even know if music videos even still exist. The Real World. And then it kind of got away from the music videos, because that was always kind of their bread and butter, and they started doing just more television shows. And then, I don't know, I haven't watched MTV in forever, but as far as I know, it still exists, and they still have an award show for it. It just airs on CBS and not on MTV. And the only reason I know that is because I was locked in, glued into a highly entertaining game in Rio, Cowboys-Ravens, which was the perfect game because it had the perfect ending as the Cowboys once again. We almost had on Sunday, we had an opportunity, it was right there on the table, to have the perfect sports Sunday as a New York sports fan. Giants win, Jets win, Cowboys lose, Phillies eliminated from the playoffs on Sunday. I wanted the Phillies to get eliminated on that Sunday so freaking bad. Now, they're going to fall flat on their face eventually, and Mattingly will be out of there, and unfortunately, probably Alex Cora will be hired. But this Phillies team has always been a bridesmaid, and to have them choke at the end of the year and lose on Sunday to get eliminated would have been amazing. That didn't happen, but I think it's just prolonging the heartbreak for a baseball team that has provided their city of Philadelphia with a ton of heartbreak. 888-808-1019 is the phone number to call. Speaking of baseball and heartbreak, I don't think that's going to happen with the Yankees and their fans this week. We'll get into sort of predictions for the wild card round. We'll get into just some of the storylines going into this series. Of course, a ton of football. It's a football Monday. Giants, Jets, the Giants quarterback search, the Jets with another moral victory. The phone number to join the conversation, 888-808-1019. It is Tommy Lugauer. It is Lugie in the Late Night here on The Fan.
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8:34 here on The Fan in New York City. Tommy Lugauer, Lugie. It is after hours here on The Fan. I find myself having to defend the Red Zone channel because I often have been shamed for watching it by my previous they're still my coworkers, but the show I used to work on. I feel like Evan, Sean, definitely are Red Zone sort of, they thumb their nose at it. They're Sunday Ticket snobs. And look, the Sunday Ticket is awesome. It is the premier way. It's evolution. I remember, now that we've kind of been a little nostalgic here with the MTV Music Awards, and by the way, I mean, that outfit by Christina Aguilera, I can go on and on and on. Apparently, it was simulcasted both on MTV and CBS. The point is that it used to only be on MTV when I was growing up, and it was like the premier award show. Forget the Oscars. I want to see who 50 Cent shows up with. Vivek A. Fox, by the way. That's what I want to see. And there would be like beefs going on. It was great. Is Aguilera going to say something about Eminem? Is Eminem going to say something about Carson Daly? How does Kid Rock and Fred Durst feel about the situation? That was real life. This was way before Chris Rock got slapped by Will Smith. That was happening on the MTV Music Awards every year. But it's about evolution. I remember a world, because now we've become spoiled football fans. We're spoiled football fans. There's audio glitches on Red Zone channel where they take me to every game and show me every exciting play. When I was growing up, you had to put the damn thing on NFL.com and you would see this little dot like,

0: games. And then obviously, you'd have the Jets and Giants having their games, and then they would put like one game of the week on, you know, 4 o'clock window or something like that. And then the primetime stuff. Now we have all these games and access at our fingertips. And we're annoyed if there's like an audio glitch. Well, excuse me. There was a time where I couldn't even fathom something like Red Zone. And Sunday Ticket is, yes, if you're, because you have control over the games, you see the whole game. I get it. I get it if you're more a Sunday Ticket person. Plus, I think the Red Zone's delayed a little bit because you're not seeing, because you're not seeing everything live. And so I understand that. So you see something 45 seconds after it happened. Wow. There's worse things in life. Oh, I didn't see the seventh touchdown in the Seahawks Commanders game when the Sunday Ticket people saw it 35 seconds earlier. I'll live. But what about the group chat? Mute your group chat. Or here's an idea. Put your phone away. I'll just mute my group chat if I'm a little behind watching Red Zone. Now, when I go to my buddy's house who has a Sunday Ticket, I obviously enjoy it. I don't have the Sunday Ticket at home because I'm not home that often on football because I'm usually at his house. So I'll go with the games. I'll go with some Red Zone. But I've always been a Red Zone supporter. I agree things have evolved and there are probably better ways to consume football, but I still think the Red Zone is awesome. I don't think it's past its prime. It's just evolution. Other things come out, and especially the way you can control sort of your multi-box with the Sunday Ticket. And if you go over to Kelsey's house, because they're very concerned about everybody watching every single game, it's very important that everybody gets to see every single game. And the other thing, too, I was thinking about this. It's a little bit off topic what I was saying, but kind of not. It has to do with the overexposure of the Kelseys. I'm a huge College Game Day fan. I think it's the best. If right up, you want to give me inside the NBA, just when you also factor in the atmosphere for College Game Day, being on campus, there's no beating that. I know a lot of people don't like McAfee on there, although the ratings would tell you differently. That's usually when you know you're doing well in life is when the internet hates you because it never has any translation to ratings, ever. You show me somebody that's hated on the internet and they probably have enormous ratings. Everybody, or the internet, I should say, a lot of people on the internet hate McAfee on there. Well, if Reddit and Twitter and all that started or was around when Lee Corso first started and was getting popular, I'm sure the internet would hate him too. This guy, it's not sports. It's not, he's not professional. He's putting on mascot heads and outfits and there's animals on stage and it's a circus. And some people are just a little too uptight when it comes to sports. It's sports. It's okay. We are passionate about it. We love it, but there needs to be a little bit of flair with it too. It can't just be broadcasting to you from the 1950s, and this happened here. 6-0 was the score in the Yankee game. And they had the kind of the headset that you'd put in your ear, look like a cup. You know, one of those things. There's always, they got to have a little bit of personality when it comes to this stuff. Otherwise, it's boring. I told you, when I do straight sports here on After Hours, I look over, the producers are taking a nap. Not Fliegelman, of course, because he's locked in. But Rosenberg, he leaves when I start talking sports. He goes away. It's like, geez. Now he's also
1: he loved today, all the weather talk he did a couple segments ago.
0: Oh, well, listen. Speaking of Rosenberg, Fleeks, he is my weather guy, and I didn't hear from him. Forget going into the nor'easter. And the initial reports on the weather this weekend were off. We got, I believe, more rain and it was worse than what they originally predicted. You would think Rosenberg would be all over that. Plus, we had baseball games impacted locally, football game impacted by it locally. I did not receive one single text from him. Not one. He claims to be my weather guy. He wants that role as sort of the weather person here at WFAN, which, look, prior to him, we didn't have any weather person, so he could take that on if he wants, but he doesn't. because this

0: should be his Super Bowl. Nor'easter, multiple local games impacted by it, and not a single word from him. Nothing. No tweet, no nothing. Meanwhile, he'll tweet about something that could impact the Earth in 100 years. Great. That's fun. Awesome. Because what do I care about that 100 years from now? Now, I care about the planet, obviously, 100 years from now, but I care more about tomorrow than I care about 100 years from now. And he was nowhere to be found with the Nor'easter. And hopefully everybody's doing all right out there with it, because it was raining when I came in, but nothing crazy. So I would imagine if you're waking up now for your morning commute, this is me. There's no windows here. I have no access to the outside world. I'm in captivity here, so I have no idea what's going on outside. I'll talk to Al and Jerry when they get here because they're driving in, or Rami. But if you are waking up now to commute, I think it's supposed to trail off. And Yankees, Red Sox, I would say close to perfect weather coming up this week for those games. Supposed to be in the 70s Wednesday and Thursday. And I don't know about you, but I like a little chill in the air. It does remind you of the postseason, but I don't need it to be like cold. Like the Mets were in the NLCS a couple years ago and I was literally freezing my ass off. I don't find that enjoyable. I don't. Some people think it's a little chill, but not freezing. And you're going to get, I think, Tuesday, Wednesday, and I keep saying Thursday. The reason it's a slip of the tongue, it's a Freudian slip. The reason I keep saying Thursday is because I think the series is going 3 games. I probably buried that lead. I think it's going 3. I think the Yankees win in 3. They take game 1. Fried continues to struggle in October. He'll lose game 2. And then you'll get a Cole, Rodon, I think, combined performance in game 3. And the Yankees ultimately move on to face the Tampa Rays. I don't think this, and the Red Sox, they kind of peaked. I don't think they're playing their best baseball. They don't have enough offense. I don't think they even have enough pitching, although they have good pitching, but I don't think they have enough pitching. And Aaron Boone, when he has home field advantage in playoff series, he's as good as gold. 888-808, so the Yankees win the series in 3. 888-808-1019 is the phone number to call here on After Hours. We got another hour or so to go. Al and Jerry come your way at 4 o'clock, so we'll get into the Giants quarterback situation as it's being talked about, the fact that the Giants might add more than one QB this week. The Jets, another moral victory, but that's a nice way of saying they lost. So the Jets are now 1-2, Giants 2-1, and like we just talked about, Yankees Red Sox this week at Yankee Stadium Wild Card Series, and a lot to get into as well around the league for NFL purposes, which was a wild, this past Sunday, wild, crazy, insane day of football. Whether you were on the Red Zone channel or Sunday Ticket, it was awesome nevertheless. 888-808-1019. It is Tommy Lugauer. It is Lugie in the Late Night here on The Fan.
1: The quest for a 28th World Series championship starts with a wild card. It's an old school rivalry renewed in the Bronx as the Yankees take on the Boston Red Sox in Game 1, 8 o'clock tomorrow night.
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0: 3:48. Here on the Fan in New York City. Tommy Lugauer, Lugie. It is after hours here on the Fan. My fan focus for this hour is something I did on Saturday night that I haven't done in decades. Saturday night, I sat down and watched Saturday Night Live. Now, I was a huge SNL fan when I was growing up, and I'm not one of these, the show sucks now, it was only good in my day. I don't watch it anymore, so I can't really comment on if it's good or not. And it's not a matter of me not watching it because I think it might suck or I've watched it, I think it sucks. It's just, yeah, Saturday night's a busy night. Got a lot going on. It's tough to sit down. It's a lot easier when you're younger. You don't have the kind of social life or things going on a Saturday night like you do when you start to grow up, maybe, you know, get in your 20s and 30s. You want to go out and do whatever, and then you get married, you go out to dinner, whatever the case may be. So SNL on Saturday night, and I know you could tape it and all that stuff, but I find myself never, even back in the day when taping was like a thing, I never taped anything. And now you can kind of DVR. I'm not a big DVR. Give it to me live and then I'm good, or otherwise I'll go online and check out clips. But for this, I didn't want to just see clips. I wanted to sit down and watch Jalen Brunson host SNL. I was close to predicting the opening monologue as far as who would show up. Now, I thought Mike Brown would show up. He didn't. I thought Alvarado would be there. He wasn't. But I did say the entire starting five would be there, and they were. Hart, Mikel, Ananobi, who got the best reaction of any of them, and rightfully so. I mean, the moment that none of us will ever forget. So when they announce OG, or when Jalen kind of, because Jalen starts out the monologue, if you missed it, and then Kat kind of, and then they showed his teammates, and Carl Anthony Towns started asking questions about how if you could foul out of SNL. And then they went to Mikel. Mikel got like no reaction, which I kind of felt bad for. Like nobody even cheered for the guy. I know, it's like, come on. He didn't have a moment like, oh, gee, he's not a star like Kat. He doesn't do a podcast with Brunson. But it would have been nice for Mikel to get any type of reaction. He kind of didn't get anything. But they then got to OG Anunoby, who, like I said, got an enormous reaction. And this was a Q&A, essentially. So Kat asked JB a couple questions. Mikel asked him a couple of questions, goofy questions. Kat was more about, you know, fouling out. And Mikel Bridges talked about his wingspan and not being able to fly or anything like that, which is whatever. I didn't think that was that funny. But then they got to OG Anunoby. And OG, in his, you know, he's kind of a, he doesn't have necessarily the most charisma, personality-wise. But OG, in an OG way, asked Jalen deadpan. I was looking for a different word there. Not charismatic, but not deadpan, but he's just kind of, I don't know if, what the right word there I was looking for. When it gets to 4 a.m., the words and phrases kind of escape me, but deadpan works perfectly. Here is OG Anunoby, if you missed it, deadpanning, asking Jalen Brunson, the host of SNL, a question during JB's monologue.
1: Okay. Next question, OG.
0: Tremendous response.
2: Remember in game four, when you took that shot at the end and you missed it?
1: Yeah.
2: Do you remember what happened after?
1: Yeah, you tipped it in.
2: Oh, yeah. That was awesome.
0: And obviously you're going to get a huge reaction there because it's an iconic moment, not only in Knicks history, but in New York sports history. I've said that that should be a statue outside of Madison Square Garden. OG Anunoby, with the tip in, it was a night, it was a game. You could not script or duplicate a more perfect environment, moment, comeback, what was on the line there, all the years without a championship. It's impossible to recreate something like that. So anytime you're going to bring that up, it's going to get an enormous reaction. And it got exactly that. And you know what else I noticed too with the little sidebar? Obviously, everybody's reading off teleprompter with SNL. It's more noticeable when people that are not as, yeah, it's actually teleprompter, but it's like these huge ass, like, cue cards. So like this big poster board, and they write out all the lines. Now, the trained actors and comedians and people that are on the show, it's seamless. You don't really notice that they're doing it, but you could tell, they're just kind of, hey, Jalen, do I foul out of this game like I do, or do I foul out of SNL like I do in this game? See, I need the damn cue cards. I need the cue cards! But there are no cue cards in radio. That'd be interesting. Like, I don't think I'm speaking out of school here, but Steve Summers famously would write out his monologue. Not the show, but the monologue. So he'd be sitting here with the monologue, with the cowgirls, and they lose in the fashion with Isn't Already. So Steve would read off a piece of paper, which I didn't realize before I worked here, but then when I started working with him, I obviously realized that the man is reading off a piece of paper, which is totally fine. I mean, no shade at all, but there really isn't, like, cue cards in radio. That's why, to me, this is... People think it's easy and anyone can do it. Okay, try it, because it's not easy, especially if, you know, long hours on the air, whatever the case may be. But there are no cue cards, but there are cue cards on SNL, and you could just tell with, like, OG and them that they were reading off it. They're, like, reading these jokes. But it was good. I thought the delivery was good. I thought the episode overall was solid. Not, if it was... Brunson was good. And I liked the monologue because it brought up, like, they made fun of Josh Hart and the missed layup, which could have been an all-time bad moment for Josh, which would have been just crushing if that happened to him. If the Knicks end up losing that series and he missed the bunny layup, and it would have been another Charles. And I've met Charles a couple times doing some of these appearances during the playoffs. Great guy, first-class gentleman. And I love me some Josh Hart, but unfortunately, Charles is remembered for that, and that sucks. But that's just is what it is. Price of doing business, I guess. Same thing could have been true for Josh Hart if the Knicks didn't pull off that comeback and they didn't ultimately win the championship. But the monologue was good because it was short and they brought up a bunch of moments from the tremendous, unforgettable run to a championship. As far as the bits and the segments, they're fine. They're all right. I wouldn't say they were like a laugh out loud funny. Again, nothing Brunson could. He's a basketball player. He's going to read his lines. He's going to deliver them the best way possible. And I haven't watched SNL in forever, so I can't speak to if this is how the product currently is or not currently. I could go off of what some people tell me, and they don't think the show is that good anymore. But I think when it comes to SNL, we are very much partial to the generation that we grew up on. I think that is a big part of our grading system when it comes to SNL. Like, for me, it was Will Ferrell and Sherry O'Terry and Tim Meadows and David Spade and Chris Farley, Norm MacDonald, Molly Shannon, so on, and Colin Quinn, so on and so forth. Phil Hartman. Now I'll just name, because this is one of those things where I could just do it as I'm doing it. If I don't name every single freaking cast member, I'll get somebody, how could you leave off so and so? Because I'm sitting here on the radio trying to think of 20 plus years ago SNL cast members without conflating sort of, was this guy during that time period or this time period? And I grew up when there was multiple sketch comedy shows. There was In Living Color. There was Mad TV. Now I think it's just SNL. I don't think there is another sketch. Kay and Peele still around? They might still be around on Comedy Central. But outside of that, I don't think there is another one. Like, but there was like three legitimate ones back then. Not that Kay and Peele isn't, but you know what I mean. Three like ones that I think everybody pretty much watched all the time. Now I don't know if people even watch SNL anymore, but I know they were watching for Jalen. And the monologue did not disappoint. If you're a diehard, love the Knicks, just want to reminisce about the championship, then that 3-4-5 minute monologue was awesome. If not, and you're a Knick hater, then it was a reminder of a very painful moment. But I thought the monologue was funny. The rest of the show, solid. Solid. If you've missed it, I would just check out the clips because they're everywhere, you know, and they're like 4 or 5 minute segments. 888-808-1019 is the phone number to call. Giants, slog, low scoring. I'm still going to give Jameis Winston one more opportunity here, but if he has a bad game against Arizona, a game that I think will have a lot of points because the Cardinals can score, they're not going to be a good team this year. They're not going to be as bad as everybody thought, but their defense isn't very good, but they can score points. They're not the Titans, who are inept. And it's not going to be bad weather conditions like a nor'easter like we just had on Sunday. So I think, based on the weather, based on the opponent, this is, to me, put up or shut up time for Jameis Winston. Giants are definitely bringing in a quarterback this week, although I would not trade for one. If they trade for J.J. McCarthy, I think that would be a dumb move. But if they bring in Jimmy G, let's just say, which they wouldn't have to give up any draft capital because Jimmy G's sitting at home right now, then I'm all good with that. That works for me. And if Winston has a good performance against the Cardinals, and even if the Giants lose, but Jameis shows that he has that arm strength still and he can hit some passes and has the accuracy and doesn't look completely and utterly over the hill, then I'll chalk it up to happenstance over the last 2 weeks, which is, I am absolutely weighing the possibility that it was. Bad weather Sunday, thrust it into action against the Rams, ill-prepared for that game, partially on him, partially on Jameis, partially on the coaching staff, partially on just the state of the NFL that these backups do not get reps with the starters throughout the week. And then obviously, it wasn't exactly premium throwing conditions at MetLife yesterday. So Winston gets one more opportunity. If he lights it up, he could continue to start. If not, I would go in a different direction. Now, Harbaugh gave him the old vote of confidence after the game, which usually means you're on thin ice. Let's go to Staff in Jamaica. He joins us here. But before Staff joins us here on After Hours, you are listening to After Hours on WFAN, WFAN FM, WFAN FM HT1 New York. What can I do you for, Staff?
3: Loogie.
0: I keep calling you Staff, but it's really Staff because it's short for Mustafa, which is also Moose is short for that. You have many different aliases, much like me. There's many versions of Tommy. So it's more Staff than Staff. Would you agree on that?
3: And you know, people give me this nicknames because I leave an impression on them. And you know what they say? You never get a second chance to make a first impression.
0: They do say
3: so
0: that.
3: People are, yeah, and like Mufasa, Staffa, Moose, Mustafa, Moo. I got so many of them. It's just, you know, I just leave.
0: Well, and that's why I wanted to correct that, because as somebody who has the last name Lugauer and growing up in the telemarketer world where my last name was butchered constantly when someone would call my house, I'm a little bit sensitive to screwing people's names up, and I want to make sure I get them right.
3: No, you like, some will say Staff, depending on their inflection and their natural accent or whatever. Right, or their affect. So yep. I will say Staff.
0: Yep.
3: Because they think it's cooler that way. I don't know. It's up to them. I can't discern. But getting to it, talking Jets and Giants, quickly on the Jets.
0: Mm-hmm.
3: I was trying to call. I could have called Gordon Damer Saturday afternoon, but I was busy. And then I missed Jalen Brunson on SNL because I went out to the Lower East Side. I went karaoke Saturday night because I just had to.
0: You went karaoke. What is your karaoke song of choice?
3: No, I just sing 2000s R&B.
0: You do 2000s R&B.
3: 90s and 2000s and 2010s R&B.
0: So like Boys to Men?
3: Chris Brown, Usher. Neo.
0: It's good
3: Lloyd.
0: One.
3: And I also do Justin.
0: Are

0: You're sure you weren't in one of these sketches on SNL? Because I was literally a sketch on the show. So maybe you had one of these things, Steph, where you had an out-of-body experience. You didn't even realize what you were doing. And instead of being on karaoke, you were at SNL.
1: It was ESP because, you know, I have like the five boroughs on each hand, on all the fingers and on each hand respectively as like power purity rings.
0: Well, listen, I also give people a lot of credit for having the goyoons to perform at a karaoke night, because even though you're not a professional singer, you throw out a few cocktails.
1: I'll be honest with you. I could have been. I said no. I just don't want to do the deal with the boss. I'm too chicken.
0: I understand that, but you would agree, though, when you go to karaoke night, there are plenty of people there that can only sing in the shower, if you know what I mean. Like, they get on stage and they suck. So it takes a lot of balls to go up there and either sink or swim.
1: And people often tell me and give me compliments. And then actually what happened Saturday was after the third song, somebody went up to me and said, you know, you're embarrassing people with how well you sing.
0: Yeah, you don't want to be too good, because that'll get you in trouble, too. Now, I made you veer off there a little bit. What was your take on the Jets?
1: Okay, so quickly on the Jets, you can see why I agree with you. And I said, when I was trying to call Gordon Zamer Saturday, couldn't get back from karaoke. Mm-hmm. Trying to call EJ Stewart, couldn't get through, even at 3 o'clock in the morning, 4 o'clock in the morning. And obviously, with Mark Melusis, there's no time to call him. I was trying to say the only way the Jets have a chance to beat the Lions, not stay competitive, but beat the Lions, is to limit them to 24 points.
0: Yeah.
1: Because basically, the Lions' offense is too explosive. They're going to have too many explosive plays, and the Jets have shown a good to great defense, but I think that was smoke and mirrors based on the opponent, the situation, as well as just the overall new optimism that came with the season.
0: Yeah, absolutely. They leveled up this week as far as their opponent. I mean, when you're facing the Lions, especially in Detroit, you got to put your big boy pants on, because they can put points up at a premium, and that's exactly what they did. And that was kind of my cap on the game. I thought the Jets would lose. I thought their offense would play well. The Jet offense would play well, and it did. But I thought they'd give up a million points, and they did. And that's the way it played out. Because the Lions can't stop anybody, but it's also very difficult to stop them.
1: And quickly on the Giants, mm-hmm. and then I will go, because I don't want to hold too long. Mm-hmm. Like, you see the no risk it, no biscuit sort of deviation of that mantra, that game plan from Jameis. Obviously, the weather conditions did not allow that whatsoever. But with the way the defense played against a poor opposition, this is another example of John Harbaugh imposing his will, his way, his
0: aura,
1: nuance.
0: Yeah, his nuance, his expertise.
1: Because once again, like Jameis said in the post-game interview, how many times have you seen the Giants in previous years lose this game, right? And look for that for the rest of the season with Jameis. It interdependent on how well he plays, because you need a quarterback to win games. But if he can do enough as well, excel in certain moments, mm-hmm. whether it be third down conversions or certain explosive plays at the right time when the defense less expected, and he practices more, you see that he doesn't have the chemistry, the running into scatterboo for the handoff. Like, those things will be cleaned up.
0: Yeah.
1: But other than that, I think the Giants will be all right. It's not going to be doom and gloom for you Giants fans. Stay positive. Thanks for taking my call.
0: Well, you got it, Steph. No problem. A lot there to unpack, but Scatterboo said it after the game. You know, last year, we would have lost this game 100%. And he's 100% right. Your coaching makes such a big difference. The Giants won on Sunday in a game that the defense was letting go of the rope. We've seen that game play out a million times over the last couple of years, and the Giants would have lost that game. And I talked about this quite frequently in the offseason and dating back to last year about how much coaching negatively impacted the Giants and how their bad coaching last year caused their 4-win season. And if they had a better coach, if they had had Harbaugh, they would have won more games. That's why I came into this year so optimistic with giant expectations, because I know Harbaugh is a winner. And even under tough circumstances, you lose your quarterback for the season, although they're leaving the door open for the playoffs for Dart to return. So mentally, your team is down and out. You're coming off a loss, short week, bad weather, Winston at quarterback who looked awful a couple days earlier. That's where the head coach has to step up and be the leader, the CEO, the adult in the room, and just by hell or high water, get his team across the finish line. Because I would have been all over Harbaugh. If they had lost to the Titans, that would have been embarrassing. Tennessee stinks. Robert Saleh stinks. Brian Daboll stinks. We know that. I mean, the Titans had this brilliant stroke of genius. They looked at crappy football in New York for the last couple of years, and they said, gee, why don't we just bring that to our franchise? We'll combine it like superpowers. We'll take Saleh and Daboll. It's not just bad enough to have one horrible reject coach from New York football. Let's bring in two. With a young quarterback, you know, what could go wrong? Well, you saw that on the field. I mean, Tennessee's not good. If the Giants had lost that game and the defense blew another, it would have been, Harbaugh would have got crushed, and rightfully so. But he found a way, as great coaches do. And then on the flip side, the Jets should be 2-1 and maybe even 3-0. They gave the Green Bay game away. And even against the Lions, bad clock management. I didn't think the play calling was great either, which is, look, they scored a lot of points, but I still didn't love the play calling. Coaching makes a huge difference. The Giants have coaching. The Jets, I heavily question their coaching staff. And until Aaron Glenn can prove that he can handle clock management at the end of halves, it's hard for me to think the Jets are going to take the next step. But if you're somebody that wakes up on a Sunday morning and you want to be entertained and you want competitive losses and you want to not be a laughingstock, yeah, the Jets are going to give you that this year. They're going to, in the right matchups, score points. There are young players to be excited about. Saquon was awesome on Sunday. I mean, when you have a player like that, tight end by trade, but really a wide receiver, and he flashes that type of skill set, yeah, you're gonna be giddy, and rightfully so. But if you don't have the right head coach and somebody that knows what they're doing, then none of that talent is going to mean anything. And the Jets have set themselves up on the chessboard here for success. I can build a positive Tommy Jets plan for the next year or two. Or excuse me, in a year or two, I should say. And a long-term one for 5 years. So a 2 to 5 year plan, positive Tommy Jets plan. I can see it. I really can. Believe it or not, I think there is a light at the end of the tunnel, and it's not a train headed your direction. But I don't see it with Glenn. I don't. And I felt all along, I think it's more likely that Glenn is fired by week 6 than it is the Jets win 6 games this year. And nothing in these 3 games have done anything, as far as Glenn's performance, have deterred me into thinking otherwise. And that's just the coach. Like, there's things on this, like, special teams have gone backwards. The offensive line, to me, has underperformed so far for the Jets. They still don't have a damn interception! And Gibbs, which he can do, but he made the Jet defensive players look foolish a lot. And if you're going to have a vaunted defense, you're not going to limit the Lions to no points, but you got to get stops at some point to win the game. And the Jets couldn't do that. And I thought defensive line, offensive line, they both underperformed, and they were both outperformed by their opponent. 888-808-1019 is the phone number to call. And yeah, it was a bad Giant win, so it's not like I'm waving pom-poms for the Giants. It was a horrible game. I mean, they didn't do anything. I don't walk out of that game as a Giant fan thinking, wow, I mean, geez, this Giant team. But they figured out a way to win. They figured out a way. And the Jets, because they have a coach that knows what he's doing. The Jets they're not going to be able to figure out this unless Glenn does a complete 180. They're not going to win the games they should be winning. Like, they're leaving wins on the table. And you can have all the moral victories you want, but that's frustrating when wins are being left on the table. 888-808-1019 is the phone number to call. It's After Hours. It's Tommy Lugauer. It is Lugie in the late night, a football Monday. A couple more segments to go. We'll continue to take your calls on the Giants, on the Jets. It's also Wild Card Week, Game 1, Tuesday night in the Bronx. 8 o'clock start time, 8 o'clock start time Wednesday as well for Game 1 and 2. Schlittler on the mound, Game 1, Fried on the mound, Game 2. So the Yankees came to their senses and actually went with the obvious choice for Game 1, and that, of course, is Cam Schlittler, who will be the American League Cy Young. 888-808-1019 is the number to call. It's Tommy Lugauer. Lugie in the late night here on The Fan.
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0: 16 here on the Fan in New York City. Tommy Lugauer, Lugie. It is After Hours here on the Fan. Final couple segments before we hand it off to Al and Jerry coming your way at 5 a.m. An absolutely amazing football Sunday. And the Sunday night game, which lasted about 3.5 hours, but in a good way, because it was highly entertaining. If you went to bed, if you're waking up now, you probably didn't see the game, but you missed a good one. It was a little bit of officiating at the end that kind of took more of a roll on than you would like it to be at the end of a game like that. A couple of penalties in the end on the Rams and the Broncos' final drive, including a hands to the face, which was debatable. But you know what? You can go through the game and see a million plays that were debatable. How many plays? It's like getting pulled over for speeding. I mean, I got pulled over for speeding. I was only going a couple miles over the speed limit. Well, how about the 16 other times you were doing that and you didn't get pulled over? So how many times does a player put his hands in another guy's face and they don't call it? So I never want to get nuts about officiating one way or the other. People want to make it a big thing when it comes to the Chiefs, who, by the way, are on this tour to just ram it up everybody's patootie. You know that. The Chiefs are, newsflash, they're going to the championship game. Bare minimum. Bare minimum. Kelce looks rejuvenated. I guess you just got to get married, and then all of a sudden you're great again. Because Travis Kelce, who looked completely shot last year, is actually not necessarily the vintage Travis Kelce, but he looks a heck of a lot better than he did last year when it seemed like his career was over, and he was just hanging around to try to get another championship. 888-808-1019 is the phone number to call. Ugly game at MetLife. If you were there, more power to you. You sat in a ton of rain. You got to see one touchdown, and it wasn't even scored by the Giants. You got to watch Jameis Winston manage a game for four quarters. But it did ultimately end in a win. And that's all that really matters in the NFL. You win a game. Now, there are underlying issues that the Giants will have to address this week, including bringing in at least one quarterback to add to this room. Now, hopefully it's not J.J. McCarthy. Number one, he sucks. Number two, you have to give up draft capital for him, and I don't want to do that. I would much rather go the route of a free agent, and no, you're not going to get Joe Flacco. The Bengals are not trading him. Number one, Flacco can still, if needed, perform at a pretty high level. And also, Joe Burrow gets hurt all the time. And the Bengals have playoff Super Bowl aspirations. Now, they probably go out the window with Joe Burrow, but you can't think like that. Same thing with Mac Jones in San Francisco. They're not getting rid of him, the Niners, unless you just completely overpay for him, which the Giants are in no position to do, and so they're not going to do that. So it's probably going to be either McCarthy for a song and a dance, which even for a song and a dance, it's not worth it. I'm not giving up capital for a quarterback, unless it was, and it's never going to be the case with a backup, unless it was somebody that was truly worth it. And I really thought that Jackson Dart was coming back for the playoffs. Not saying that they're BSing, but I don't know. That whole thing just, to me, it's like, all right, well, you kind of left it out there like Dart would return. So it's kind of dangling that, oh, if Jackson, you don't know that. How do we really know if Jackson Dart could come back for the playoffs? Richie joins us from Queens here on After Hours. What's up, Richie?
1: Yeah, I'd be shocked if he comes back, Tommy. That injury, it's a six-month injury.
0: No doubt. And what kind of Jackson Dart are you getting, too? Like, probably one that doesn't have the mobility. So I'm really puzzled why Harbaugh said that. Now, perhaps it was just a way to sort of almost rally the troops and the fans through the media, where the players hear that and they think, all right, our coach hasn't given up. We're not going to give up. And the fans hear that and they go, all right, let's root the team on and let's see if we can make a run. And if we do, it's like, hey, if we eat our broccoli, we could have a brownie afterwards. It's like, now we have to eat our broccoli, which is watching Jameis Winston play football.
1: Yeah, and that game yesterday, it never came down to the end like it did. And, you know, the weather was horrible. I give you that. I'm not going to look at it.
0: I think you said Met game and you meant Giant game, or you said, it sounded like
1: yeah,
0: you said
1: Met. I'm sorry, the Giant game.
0: That's okay.
1: It should not have come down to the final play.
0: No,
1: and, you know,
0: not at all.
1: I think it's egregious about the play calling. I mean, they did it last week with Nagy when they had fourth, you know, first down on the seven, they ran four times.
0: Mm-hmm.
1: Harris gets down to the 2 yard line. He got 68 yards. They run an option.
0: Terrible.
1: And then next time they get down there, there's a illegal motion, and they wind up going, you know, third and goal from 15.
0: Yeah, the only thing too, Rich, is that the one thing I'll say is when you have your, I wouldn't be overly critical of play calling when you have your backup quarterback in, especially when your backup quarterback is performing at a level where he looks like he's done. Now, I don't think Jameis is done. I think there's still something left in the tank, but right now he looks like he's done. That being said, you can keep it simple. Like the scataboo when they're running, and then they do the thing where they just sort of hike it to him or snap it to him. I didn't love that. That's being too cute. That's being too... But you know what? You're dealing a little bit behind the eight ball here with Winston, and they're just trying to be slightly creative with their one, you know, goal line option that they have, because Dart would be a guy that they could utilize down there, but he's obviously not around.
1: Yeah, but you're on the two, like you said. Don't make it difficult. Don't make anything, you know...
0: I hear you. Especially against a team like Tennessee, Rich. Put him away.
1: Put them away. If they get one touchdown, that pretty much seals it. And yep. I didn't like the penalties. I didn't like the one with the penalty with the fair catch and Edmonds.
0: What the hell was that? By the way, I'm glad you brought that up, Rich. I was going to scream about that more if they lost. What does Campbell do?
1: He was looking to catch the ball.
0: He was. I have never seen that ever. And now I've not. I should ask Tiki or Boomer this, or someone can ask them. I've never seen that happen before, where the guy he fair catch. He tried to catch the ball. I'm like, what is this guy thinking, Campbell? I'm like, what is going on here? That was bizarre.
1: You might do that. You could do that on a kickoff if you can catch the ball. But
0: if you're the receiving
1: you can't
0: team,
1: do that out of punt.
0: Yeah,
1: that was mine.
0: Well, it was just bizarre. It was weird. I don't think I've ever seen that. And if I have seen it, I've obviously forgotten about it. Which, Rich, is also a possibility because I am one of these people that kind of see sports. People are always like, well, how do you remember this stuff? I'm like, do I? Because I forget stuff when it comes to sports. That's just me. Like games that I've watched, I just don't remember every single play. But I don't feel like I've seen that before. It struck me as something that was very idiotic.
1: Tom, I remember certain plays, and I agree, I go back 30 years more than you, and I've never seen that.
0: Yeah.
1: And real quick, the kicking game, what an inspiration that is. I mean, obviously the kid 4-for-4, the punting was unbelievable. The guy was kicking 70 yards. So that's a real plus. We're not getting.
0: Yeah, I mean, Stout has been great. I mean, he had the 78 yarder or whatever the hell it was against the Rams, and then on Sunday where you need him, he's almost as important as the quarterback. The punt, the special teams on Sunday is just as important. They're always important, but they're extra important when the weather is like that. And the special teams have been a huge, huge plus. And I appreciate the call, Rich. They have been a huge plus for the Giants. Huge, but you know what? That's not really a surprise. That's Harbaugh's bread and butter. He's a special teams coach. And you're coming off the absolute embarrassment. And I can't stress the word embarrassment enough for how special teams was handled in the Brian Daboll era. Embarrassing. Mickey Mouse. JV, Bush League, whatever you want to call it. It was just horrible. Where you would have games where your kicker's hurt going in the game. You don't have a backup option, or you just don't play that kicker, with Gano being hurt all the time, and then he gets hurt, and you're without a kicker for an entire game. But the Campbell play, I mean, I don't remember ever seeing a player do that. And it almost cost them because you gave 15 yards to the Titans, who, the last couple drives, they were starting to move the football. The Giant defense was starting to let go of the rope. And yes, you needed a Cam Ward interception. And Javon Holland was Johnny on the spot, as he's been all year. He's having a great start to the season. I'm just talking about mindset, mentality, off of a bad week. The Giants believe they can win the game. That's what I take from it. They would have lost that game last year because I don't think they had the mentality that they were going to win a game. But because Harbaugh's the head coach, you're coming off a tough week where you lose your quarterback for the season. You get your ass handed to you on Monday night. The weather's going to be bad on Sunday. It's just kind of a morbid sort of setting. And that's an easy game with your backup quarterback to just maybe mentally not be 100% locked in. And the Giants were. And they found a way to make a play. Now, the defense still needs to be better. I got to see more out of Abdul Carter. I don't want to hear any excuses. Can you wreck a game? Zero sacks against the Titans with a horrible offensive line. It's got to be better than that, the defensive line. Got to be. And Burns probably is going to miss a ton of time, hopefully not the season. So you lost your best pass rusher, but you still have, I mean, Reese and Carter and Thibodeau, they have got to be more impactful. Jeff joins us from Fairview. What's up, Jeff?
2: Tommy. You're nuts. No, come on now. Okay. You think the Giants are going to make the playoffs?
0: Did I say that?
2: Well, you said, I won. What's his name? Back for the playoffs.
0: No. Jeff, let me explain to you what I said. Okay. I said the Giants left the window open for Jackson Dart to return for the playoffs if the Giants make the playoffs, and I didn't like that they did that. I did not sit here and say the Giants were going to the playoffs.
2: Okay. Because they're not. They're not that good. If Cam, they'd be the rookie quarterback today. If he ran that ball.
0: Well, he's not a rookie. He's in a second
2: year. You're 1-2.
0: He's not a rookie.
2: You're 1-2.
0: He's not a rookie.
2: What, second year?
0: Yeah, second year. Who'd the Jets beat in week one?
2: We beat the Titans. We beat them bad. And you just barely beat them.
0: Mm-hmm. Okay. I don't want to. So you did. No. Hold on a second. Yeah. So you're telling me, Jeff, that you get bonus points for margin of victory. I wasn't aware of that. Maybe that's a different NFL that you're watching, but there's no such thing as extra points for margin of victory.
2: What I see.
0: And if you think Geno Smith and the Jets are putting up 30 points in a nor'easter, you got something else coming to you. Yeah, they were able to score a ton of points against a crappy defense indoors. Good for them. But let's not compare, like you said. Let's not make it about comparisons.
2: All right, the Giants are not making the playoffs. The Jets are not making the playoffs.
0: Okay, who's making the playoffs then? Who do you got in there? You got anybody in there? Is anybody making the playoffs?
2: I don't want to talk to it. You're losing to Arizona. You're losing to the Redskins.
0: Well, they're not the Redskins. You can call them whatever you want, but they haven't been the Redskins in years. But here's the bottom line. You're down on the Giants, and it's okay. Like for them to make the playoffs, it would be a tremendous accomplishment. Well, the Jets. The Jets went into the season though with lower expectations. The Giants went in with higher expectations.
2: Yeah. Well, I got news. The Jets are going to beat Chicago next week. They don't have their quarterback, so the Jets are going to come out of that game. We're going to be 2-2 the first four games.
0: Okay.
2: So I don't know. You'll be in Arizona next week.
0: Yes. Now, do you think that Jordan Love is? Do you think he's played a good game against the Jets?
2: No, I didn't.
0: Okay. Did the Jets win that game?
2: No, we didn't.
0: Okay. So it really at this point, I would be careful here. You're the Jets. You probably shouldn't be braggadocious about any opponent and whoever their quarterback is. Maybe try winning some games first, and then you can kind of have that mentality.
2: I will say this before I leave, even Parcells didn't make the playoffs with the Giants his first year. Harbaugh's a good coach, but he's not a miracle worker. The Giants are not that good.
0: Well, listen, Jeff, they lost their quarterback. That's the big part. They lost their starting quarterback, and you can show me every team in the league. You lose your starting quarterback, you're in big trouble. But the Giants do have winnable games coming up, including against Arizona, who, look, they're a feisty team. They're going to put up points. The Giant offense is going to have to show up in that game. They're not going to be able to get away with what they got away with on Sunday. Now, the weather conditions will be better. So you can't point to that as a reason for the lack of production from the quarterback, which you could certainly do on Sunday, and I would live with that excuse. Or reasoning. You want to call it excuse, reasoning, whatever the case may be. Reasoning's fine. They had a certain game plan, bad weather, special teams, run the football, play defense, get out of there with an ugly win, and that's exactly what happened. But Arizona's feisty. They're spunky. They're going to put up points. And the Giants going to have to match that. And I think Winston will. If he doesn't, then Harbaugh's got to make a quarterback change. But I'm not sitting here proclaiming the Giants are going to the playoffs. I don't think the season's over, but I'm not proclaiming that. You, Jeff, just want to give up on football in September. I'm unwilling to do that. And Harbaugh's going to have to, he's not a miracle worker, but he's going to have to work some magic here. And keep this team competitive and winning some games. And maybe they'll catch lightning in a bottle at quarterback. 888-808-1019 is the phone number to call. It is After Hours. It is Tommy Lugauer. It is Lugie in the Late Night here on The Fan. Final segment of the show coming up. We'll continue the conversation on the Giants, on the Jets. We will discuss the decision by the Yankees to go with Gerrit Cole in Game 3, if there is a Game 3 of the wild card round against the Red Sox, instead of Carlos Rodon. We'll continue to take your calls as well, as we lead to Al and Jerry coming up at 5 a.m. It is Tommy Lugauer. It is Lugie in the Late Night. It is After Hours here on The Fan.
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34. Here on the Fan in New York City, Tommy Lugauer, Noogie. Here on the Fan, it is after hours. Let's do a little a fan focus, shall we? Two things from college football that I haven't touched on yet. Sports karma is a real thing. Michigan, after, which was just a travesty, getting 1 second added to the clock to get another Hail Mary off to ultimately beat Western Michigan. That was a joke. And highway robbery, and Western Michigan was totally screwed in favor of Michigan there. Now, Western Michigan still has to stop a, and they should not be giving up a Hail Mary, but there shouldn't have been 1 second on the clock. The game was over. That was BS. Well, it didn't take long for sports karma to even up, because Michigan, at home in the big house, allowed Iowa to march 90 yards down the field, which is like losing to a 90-year-old in a race. You should, I mean, Iowa offense, which has gotten a little bit better over the years, but still, they're not exactly Matt Leinart at USC with Reggie Bush. They're not exactly a high-powered college offense. They allowed Iowa to march down the field, and then Michigan loses on the final play, and they lose. So sports karma sort of evening up. And then the other thing is, and I want to make sure I got the guy's name right, Desmond Stevens, plays for USC. A complete and utter dirty hit on Dante Moore. And it was an ugly scene. It was one of those ones where Moore gets knocked out, and, you know, when your hands and arms kind of, it's just when they're like all like kind of like, you know what happened when Tua got knocked out? It's just, it's not a pleasant scene. And Moore was taken out in an ambulance. It's football. Injuries happen. It was a dirty hit. But what made it worse is Stevens was celebrating it after the game, like laughing, like taunting the team. There is no place for that kind of stuff. None in sports, as far as I'm concerned. And I think he's ultimately been suspended, but that's BS. And you're lucky that nobody on Oregon

0: I don't know the player at all, really, but I don't know if he's a high character guy or not. I have no idea. But that was classless. And Dante Moore is a quarterback now who could have came out second in the draft. He would be on the Jets. And now finds himself in a situation where... And Raiola came in and was awesome. And he's the, if you're unaware, everybody thinks he's like Patrick Mahomes because he kind of looks like him, kind of like pretends to be like Patrick Mahomes. He was great in relief. So who knows what's going to be with Dante Moore at Oregon, and who knows where he's going to come out in the draft. It's just, I don't think Moore was avoiding the Jets. I don't. I don't buy into that. I really don't. But whatever the ultimate true decision was to go back to college, it was the wrong one. It was the wrong one. Because he could have been the number two overall pick, and he's not going to be this year. No way. Like, if we were drafting right now, it would be... Okay, so I think Arch Manning is going number one overall. And I get it, Arch Manning, he's unimpressive.
1: Yeah.
0: But he's... If things continue to go the way they're going, and Texas remains the number one team in the country... And Texas wins the national championship. And Arch Manning is the toast of the town. And his last name is Manning. He's going number one overall, just like Mendoza did. And then Jeremiah Smith is going to go early. Trinidad Chambliss is going to go early. Other guys are going to emerge. And Dante Moore is going to find himself. Now, maybe it ends up being advantageous for him because the later you go in the first round, you might find yourself on a good team. But right now... Dante Moore's decision, he would be sitting behind Geno Smith, he'd be learning behind Geno Smith, and he would be getting an opportunity to play late this year next year and be getting paid like the number two player in the draft. So I wish him a speedy recovery. Like I said, I watched the game, I saw it live, I was like, that's A, the hit, and then the celebrated afterwards, that's BS. And there's just no place for that, especially in college athletics. 888-808-1019 is the phone number to call. Let's go to Jim in Hackettstown, New Jersey. He joins us next. What's up, Jim?
2: Hey, good morning, Tommy. I have two comments, one Giant. Mm-hmm. Okay, so I said I have two comments. One is for the Jets and one for the Giants. So, you know, the Jets, they scored the touchdown towards the end of the game. They get the two-point conversion. And on the first play, the Swiss cheese defense lets the, fourth best receiver on the Lions go down about the 20-yard line.
0: Yep.
2: Aaron Glenn should be embarrassed.
0: Well, you know what? Aaron Glenn defenses in Detroit, late in games, would often not come up big. And that's kind of been the case here since he's taken over this year. Small sample size, but we're starting to see a little bit of a pattern with that. And, yeah, I mean, look, the Lions have a great offense, but yeah, they're not invincible. They're not unbeatable. And that was a game that the Jets could have won, just like the Packer game where they blew that game. The Jets could be looking at 3-0 right now. Instead, it's 1-2, and I don't care who's starting at quarterback against the Bears. Things are not going to get easier when you have to go to Chicago.
2: Okay, can I get to my Giant?
0: Of course.
2: Real quick?
0: Of course.
2: Okay, so in the Giant game, I was just going to say what a bonehead Robert Saleh is. So it's 6-0 Giant.
0: Yep.
2: Okay?
0: Yep.
2: There's, about 40 seconds left in the first half, and he tries to kick a 50-some-odd-year...
0: Yep.
2: Field goal, right? He turns the game, instead of punting, right?
0: Yep.
2: And going in the half,
0: yep.
2: Being down one score.
0: Totally right.
2: He has the kicker, try a kick that would be 50-50 at best.
0: 50-50 at best. In those weather conditions, I'd probably draw. I'd say it was more likely he was going to miss. It was from 59 yards. Jim, you are 100% spot on. I was crushing him early for this. Robert Saleh, idiotic. That should be a game of field position. Plus, you're playing Jameis Winston. Allow him to, Jameis, to make a mistake. Play field position, punt the ball, and force the Giants' hand for Jameis to be backed up. Maybe he throws you an interception, a pick six, something like that. Yeah, I thought that was moronic. Based on the way that game was going, weather conditions, the length of the field goal. And I know guys kick 60-yarders now these days more often than they used to. I wouldn't have done it in that instance, though. The Jets lead the NFL in moral victories. They could easily be 3-0. Instead, they're 1-2, but they're 2-0 with moral victories, which will get old fast. It will. And if you're somebody that wakes up on Sunday and you want to see the Jets be competitive and score a bunch of points, and that's all you care about, then you're happy with this team right now. But if you want to see victories, if you want to see this franchise turn the corner,

0: If you want to see them finish over 500, be in that in the hunt graphic at the end of the year for a playoff appearance, well, then these moral victories are not going to help you sleep at night. Because the Jets could be 3-0. They should definitely be 2-1. But bad coaching. I mean, they blew the game against the Packers, and then both lines were terrible in this game. More bad clock management by Aaron Glenn, and they lost in a game they could have won. So yeah, the offense played well. Geno was great. Sadiq was great, which is very promising because he's a rookie and you expect big things out of him. But still lost. So all of that, but you lost. And I'll give Glenn credit for talking about moral victories after the game, but you don't want to lead the league in moral victories. You want to, at some point, win games. And I think it all boils down to the bad coaching on the team. Good coaching wins those games. Bad coaching loses those games. And then the fans have to say they were moral victories, which is just another word for a loss. 888-808-1019 is the phone number to call. Let's go to Aiden in Point Pleasant. He joins us next. What's up, Aiden?
1: Hey, Luca. Thanks for taking my call. Love your show.
0: Thanks, bro.
1: One quick point on the Yankees and a question with the Giants. But to start the call, first off, with that Stevens USC hit,
0: yeah,
1: it's ridiculous because he was only suspended for one game. And, I mean, at this point with college football, these guys are semi-pro, and you know who's getting drafted. And it's embarrassing because you're playing with somebody's career.
0: Yeah, you're playing with somebody's career and somebody's health. And the hit was dirty. And then to act the way he acted afterwards, to me, is completely and utterly unacceptable. I know it's a rivalry game, all that stuff. And maybe in the day you heard a quarterback. It was a badge of honor. You're taunting the other team. This guy's going in an ambulance. And you're acting like a jerk about it. I don't think there's any room for that in sports. And if that's soft, that's soft, fine. But I don't like it, especially when it comes to head injuries. It's not a leg injury. Head injuries could follow you the rest of your life.
1: Absolutely, I agree. And as far as the Yankees go, I think I'm kind of traumatized from being in college and being at that last wild card game where Garrett Cole gave up. All those home runs
0: in Boston.
1: Yep. So my question is, I get you paying the guy a lot of money. He was your ace. As he ages, he's still good. If Garrett Cole starts to get lit up, do you piggyback Carlos Rodon for the long run in that game three, assuming it goes to game three?
0: Yes, 100%. 100%, Aiden. I love what the Yankees did here. They went with the obvious choice in game one. Cam Schlittler was the right decision. The Yankees did not overthink this. They went with Schlittler in game one, which was the right and only call to make. You win that first game. You put the pressure on the Red Sox to throw the kitchen sink in game two to avoid elimination. If the Red Sox come away with a victory, then you have Garrett Cole, another ace, another number one starter, waiting in the wings for game three. And I would use Rodon as a piggyback to Cole if things start to get a little shaky. And I would be quick with the hook. I wouldn't give Cole a huge leash, but I would have Rodon waiting in the wings. I like that better than going with Rodon starting the game. So I think Aaron Boone, the Yankees, they nailed it as far as the rotation for this wild card series. Schlittler was the only call for game one. Love it. Freed in game two. Love it. Cole over Rodon in game three. Love it. But I would have Rodon there as a backup to Cole for game three. 888-808-1019 is the phone number to call here on After Hours. Robert joins us from Manhattan. What's up, Robert?
2: Hey, good morning, to Positive Topic.
0: Hey, what's happening, Robbie?
2: Before I get to your predictions, two quick questions.
0: Mm-hmm.
2: Assuming the Yankees get past Boston, why are they playing the Rays and not the winner of the other series?
0: It's just the way baseball does their seeding.
2: Okay.
0: Yeah.
2: Okay. Second question. Did the guy in Texas really do what you hinted he did?
0: He did. So Collin Simmons is a defensive player on Texas. He ended up having 5 sacks in the game, the victory over Tennessee. He didn't literally do what I say, but he
2: simulated it.
0: He took it out. But he didn't actually take it out. But he simulated it.
2: Okay. Okay. I want your predictions. Yeah. The other three series, how do you see them coming out?
0: For baseball, you're asking me.
2: Yeah.
0: Okay, so all right. Let me look this up here. I want to just make sure I have all the right bracket here. Perfectly out for you here. I think it's ultimately, okay, so Yankees are going to beat the Red Sox. I said that in three. I think the Astros beat the White Sox. I think that will go three as well. The Cubs will beat the Padres in two. And the Braves will beat the Phillies, and it will be the most excruciating way possible to lose for the Phillies in game three. Like, just the worst possible way to lose imaginable. That's the way the Phillies will lose. And I'm going to take the field over the Dodgers, which I think is the right way to go about predicting this. You take the Dodgers or you take the field. The Dodgers are such heavy favorites that it's Dodgers. If you want to get in bed with them, great. I'm not. It's hard to win three in a row. I think that will ultimately be proven out here. So I'm going to take the field. So that gives me the Yankees, that gives me Tampa, and that gives me the Brewers. And I don't see the Phillies beating the Dodgers. And we certainly can't have that as well. And as far as the Cubs and Padres, I'll take them because they're the field, but I don't put them in the same category as I do the other teams that I just mentioned. 888-808-1019 is the phone number to call. I would give Jameis Winston one more week. I'm giving Jameis Winston one more week. I can chalk up the last two performances to happenstance. I could chalk it up to not being prepared for the Rams game because partially on Jameis, partially on the Giants, partially on the NFL because backups are normally not doing first-team reps and working with the starters during the week. And then on Sunday, you got a nor'easter, you got bad weather conditions, so the game plan wasn't for Jameis Winston to open it up. That being said, the arm strength's still not there. The chemistry's still not there. He's running into Scataboo on a handoff. I'm not ready to say that Jameis Winston is shot. I'm not ready to say that Jameis Winston is over the hill. I'm not ready to say that Jameis Winston is done. But I'm getting there. So I'm giving him one more game against Arizona in what should be a high-scoring game. Or, in other words, the Giants are going to have to score to keep up with Arizona because they do have a good offense. The weather should be better on Sunday. If Winston comes out, win or lose, but plays well, then I stick with him. If not, then I'm going to whoever quarterback or whichever quarterback the Giants bring in this week. If it's McCarthy, which would be an awful decision, or if it's Jimmy G, which is an intriguing one, but not exactly exciting. Either way, you can't go with Winston if he is done. You can't. And I think the Giants and Harbaugh and all of us are going to find out Sunday against the Cardinals if Winston is, in fact, done. 888-808-1019 is the phone number to call. Matt joins us next here on After Hours. What's up, Matt?
3: Hey, Tommy. Good morning.
0: Hey.
3: Tommy, I got a point about that hit because I actually saw it live. But before I do, Robert Saleh, I'm going to give you like an analogy kind of thing. He's like an Instagram model. Okay. You put makeup on him, good lighting, yada, yada, yada. He's hot. He's beautiful, like all these Instagram models are. He's essentially horrible. Okay.
0: As a head coach. Listen, as a defensive coordinator, he's one of the best, I think, in football. But as far as a head coach, yeah, I mean, listen, the proof is in the record. He's not good. And he showed that again on Sunday with that decision to kick a field goal. He's just not any good.
3: Dude, I hate to say this, bro. He's dumb. Now, I saw the hit live, okay, Tom? And you're not going to like what I got to say here.
0: Okay.
3: I'm going to make two points, okay? I work with a guy that plays, he played D1AA. He's like 30 years old. He played at Southwest Missouri State or something. And he made a great point to me, and I'll tell you in a second what he said.
0: Mm-hmm.
3: But I saw it live. Number one, listen, I don't like what you and that other caller said. Okay, I just don't like it. I would rather see more of that. Tommy, today's my birthday. I'm 44.
0: You want to see more hits when a guy is giving himself up? Isn't that... Well, hold on a second, though, Matt. Isn't that like the equivalent of sucker punching somebody? Like, if I don't have my hands up and you just come over and punch me in the face, that's exactly what that is.
3: Not.
0: The quarterback is giving himself up.
3: It's not the equivalent. That's not the equivalent.
0: Yes, he's sliding, thinking he's not going to get hit. And then this guy just takes a cheap shot at him.
3: here's what my buddy said. Like I said, he was defensive end. Okay. Here's what he said, and it's ironic because what he said makes sense. He goes, this is what happens when you slide. Okay? Sliding is supposed to protect you. Okay? It's supposed to. This is the irony. I love irony. Irony, everything's ironic to me today. Mm-hmm. Okay? If the quarterback was a running back, if he played the ball, played the game like a running back, he'd be fine. He wouldn't have got hurt. So that's the irony.
0: Right,
3: Don't slide.
0: Okay, but everybody knows the rule is if the quarterback gives himself up, you're not supposed to take a shot at him.
3: Tommy, the game is so fast.
0: Okay.
3: Okay? The defensive guy committed himself prior to knowing that the quarterback was going to slide. You understand? You cannot put yourself in that guy's shoes. He already committed himself.
0: My issue, though, Matt, slide, okay, okay, but my
3: football,
0: issue is
3: Tommy,
0: more with his reaction to it.
3: If the quarterback played football, he would have got hit like a running back, and he would have been fine. I would rather see guys play that way than play the way that you and that other caller are talking about. The game is soft, Tom, and I'm not trying to be a tough guy here.
0: Okay.
3: It is
0: but
3: soft.
0: But should you react that way when you put a guy in the hospital? The way he acted?
3: He didn't know he was going to put him in the hospital.
0: You could see that he was knocked out because it was a situation where the arms go
3: stiff.
0: You're talking about the hit. Let's go to the reaction. Was that classy to react that way when you hurt a guy like
3: that? He put his arms up.
0: He was laughing about it on the sidelines, smiling.
3: Again, nothing.
0: I'm glad that's not your son or brother or boy. You know what I mean? Like, that's not a family member of yours that's going to the hospital and someone's laughing about it. So that we have a tougher football. Great. So the guy can't remember his name in 20 years, but they're tougher. Who cares? There's a lot of tough guys walking around that can't remember their name, but they're tough. So, big deal. That and $3 will get you a newspaper. You want more guys going to the hospital with head injuries, just so that we're clear here. Okay. That's what you want. I don't want touch football. I don't want flag football. I don't want any of that crap either. But if a quarterback's giving himself up, and these rules are so specific, and they want to protect the quarterbacks, which we could have a four-hour conversation about, but still, that's the rules. And you see how it... You know why they... If you... You want to see more hits like that. Let's take out the human side of it, the injury, but although we shouldn't, but let's do that. Did you watch Jameis Winston play quarterback over the last 2 weeks? That's why they're trying to protect the quarterbacks. Because there's not a lot of good ones out there. All right, that'll do it for me. My thanks to Fliegelman on the other side. My thanks to all the callers, all the listeners out there. Appreciate each and every one of you. Al and Jerry, they come your way next with the warm-up show, the critically acclaimed warm-up show. It's only an hour, so don't worry. And most days, it doesn't suck. At least that's what they tell me. We'll be back with After Hours after Monday Night Football. So let's figure right around midnight, Tuesday morning, plenty more Giants, Jets, and Yankees talk coming your way. So we'll talk to you then, right here, on The Fan, and After Hours.

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8: Good morning, campers.
9: Alan, Jerry. Don't worry, it's only an hour long, and most days it doesn't suck.
10: Right, here we go, new week. It is Monday. We have got a ton to do. How was that weekend, Al? How we doing?
11: Oh, hi there, Jerry. It was a wet weekend. Wet and
10: sure.
11: Windy, but Bradley Beach, I didn't see any flooding when
10: good
11: I was walking the dog around town.
10: Nice.
11: But yeah, not a fun time walking a dog. I mean, this is when having a dog is stupid.
10: Yeah, it's where you need a backyard to say, go do your business.
11: Yeah.
10: And let me know when you're done.
11: Correct.
10: I know. Not easy.
11: Not good. Not the smartest thing I've ever done, Jerry. The one large regret I have in life.
10: We have discussed this.
11: Yep, that's true. Now, I do. Now this may be very common for people. It's new to me, Jerry, as I'm actually got a streaming service to watch football this year.
10: Yeah.
11: But I have that YouTube, just the sports package. You got all the sports thing. So you can watch two things at one time, which is very nice. So they put the Giants and the Jets on, and then you just slide over for whichever sound you want.
10: Yeah, that's cool.
11: I will say it made watching football tolerable.
10: Oh, that's good.
11: Because you're watching two things at once instead of just
10: being bored with one.
11: Yeah, and it's funny to see how much when you're watching two games and there's a sustained drive going in one game and the other game is just
10: commercial. Nothing happening.
11: And I got to tell you, we are selling nuggets this year. Everyone with a nugget has got an ad in football.
10: I got to tell you, The Burger King nugget commercial is pretty good.
11: But we've had nuggets for decades.
10: Yes, but we have to change the nuggets because you know why? We're getting bored with the nuggets.
11: But I like there's the...
10: Steak nuggets?
11: Steak nuggets.
10: Yep.
11: The regular chicken McNuggets.
10: We need crispy nuggets.
11: And the Burger King nuggets.
10: Yeah.
11: My gosh.
10: I know. Well, how about also the McDonald's Fire Hot Nuggets?
11: Right, Fire Hot
10: they
11: Nuggets.
10: They had that commercial
11: right.
10: too.
11: Big Nugget. Spent
10: where,
11: a lot
10: where
11: of
10: were
11: money.
10: The Wendy's Nuggets? They call them Nugs.
11: Wendy's is just like, well, I'll let these three nuggets battle it out. We'll just be over here with our baked potato.
10: And their chili.
11: You know we're here. And our chili.
10: Yes, and the Frosty.
11: We're not getting into the nugget
10: no,
11: battle.
10: No, they do, Mike, because they rebranded them. They call them Nugs.
11: Nugs?
10: Yeah.
11: I just don't know. Like, I remember when I first got a driver's license, one of the big things was to go to McDonald's to get nuggets. Mm-hmm. Like, that was 1986.
10: Right.
11: Which 2026 now. We're still battling over nuggets.
10: Same McNuggets, too.
11: Yes.
10: Same ones. I was never a fan of the McDonald's McNugget.
11: Oh, I love a good McNugget.
10: Yeah, it's too much on the outside. Now, the rest of their menu's fine, for sure. Not that you would eat it, but I'm very tempted by these Burger King nuggets. I got to be honest. They did a good job with the commercials.
11: Well, at least this is much better than trying to explain to your kids what all the boner pills are. This is just like, it's nuggets. Yes, we'll go get the nuggets. We'll go for the steak nuggets.
10: Why are they in a tub together on the beach?
11: Yeah. Very strange.
10: Yes, I understand.
11: But so a lot of nuggets.
10: I feel like you and I have flipped.
11: How so?
10: This year, you're watching games,
11: mm-hmm.
10: and I find myself watching Red Zone.
11: Oh.
10: Only be now. I've said in a million years, for a million years, I don't like Red Zone because I don't feel like I know enough about anything. I couldn't do it with the Giants yesterday. I had it on for a couple of minutes. I'm like, this ain't working.
11: Why not the Jets?
10: It's slow start. The first quarter was a lot of nothing, like nothing. So then I went to Red Zone, and then I didn't go back to the Jet game. Then I was on the Jets and the Giants in the fourth quarter. But I would say middle first quarter to start of the fourth quarter was all Red Zone for
11: yeah.
10: me. And then I watched the Cowboy game in its entirety, and I was off Red Zone at that point. But, yeah, it was I pulled an Al in that it wasn't doing it for me.
11: Excuse me, Drake.
10: Cough button.
11: I did hit it. I nailed it.
10: Yeah.
11: Yeah, it was weird because, you know, the Jets lose, Giants win, but I feel much better about the Jets
10: sure.
11: than the Giants. I mean, that Giant game was absolutely pathetic.
10: Well, the Giant game, if you saw Boomer's post in the morning, was everything that a lot of people thought. He said, get ready for field goals and a lot of running the football because in weather like this, it's very difficult to move the ball up and down the field through the air. And he posted a video of him playing in a game in what 90 something where the conditions were similar to what they were expecting yesterday. So that right there, I was like, do I really want to watch this?
11: But so, I also feel like we could use the weather, especially prior to the game starting, as an excuse. I did not see any weather related issues.
10: Well, I think you'd have to be on the field to know. Like John Michael Schmitz basically said, throwing the football was impossible.
11: But
10: for
11: we've
10: the
11: seen
10: first
11: this
10: part
11: in
10: of
11: games
10: game.
11: Before.
10: I'm not saying
11: it
10: you're
11: was
10: wrong.
11: No, nothing visual to, like we've seen in games when it's really windy, visually the ball going
10: yeah,
11: all over the place.
10: Think,
11: we didn't see that at all.
10: And again, I changed it, but especially in the first quarter, and then even in the fourth quarter when I was back watching it, did you feel like Jameis Winston had any zip on his passes at
11: no.
10: all? So there's two things here. A, and it could be either of the two or both of the two. A, he can't throw the ball anymore, and it's over. Possible. I mean, he's not 25 anymore.
11: Right.
10: B, he couldn't throw the ball through those conditions. Or it's both. I mean, every pass he threw looked like it just floated.
11: Yeah, but he looked
10: nothing
11: like...
10: nothing on it.
11: Right, but you could see that in his delivery. He was floating it.
10: So that's where I'm saying, is it that he can't throw the
11: yeah.
10: ball anymore? Because if that's the case, their season will not be a season. They need him to actually play a competent quarterback. Great? No. Competent? Yes.
11: See, that's what I think Geno Smith did, right? Geno Smith moved the ball down the field. It wasn't exciting. Everything was a 7-yard pass, an occasional
10: barely
11: take a shot
10: missed,
11: at the right, and threw the ball into very tight windows.
10: The throw on the 2-point conversion
11: was awesome,
10: gorgeous throw.
11: Right, but it wasn't. They moved the ball down the field. I can't complain about it. They did move the football, but it wasn't exciting football. But they moved the football, and they hung in
10: methodical.
11: There with the line. It was methodical,
10: yeah.
11: Yes, Jerry. Methodical.
10: Mm-hmm.
11: They moved the ball. It was a very competent Jet team.
10: They didn't have a lot of, as Mike Tomlin would say, splash.
11: Not a lot of splash, but
10: Where
11: they hung
10: the,
11: in there.
10: No, they hung in there. They were, when they got down two scores, I thought the game was over. And then at that point, I was back on it. I was going back and forth with the Giant game. To see them come back, and a great challenge, whether Frank Reich's telling him or whoever's telling him in his ear, great challenge by Aaron Glenn, because they rule Garrett Wilson out at the one-yard line or the half-yard line. And even we're watching, like, that's a touchdown. If he caught the ball, it's a touchdown.
11: Correct.
10: He throws the challenge, like, they get the touchdown, they get the two-point conversion. I think the biggest disappointment was the defense giving up the pass play to Tesla, because it was like, wow, air out of the balloon. Like, you couldn't even enjoy it for two
11: Correct.
10: Seconds.
11: Went right down the field.
10: Yeah, and then you give them credit. They're moving the ball down the field again, and then he turns the ball over.
11: Because the offensive line
10: was
11: not good for the
10: Jets. No, it wasn't good. But they played, you know, they went toe-to-toe with the Lions in Detroit, and I'm with you. I feel better about them. I think the thing that sucks is, at the very least, this team should be 2-1, and 2-1 is a lot different than 1-2. Heading into Chicago next week.
11: Right.
10: And that kind of sucks. They did a good, you know, they did what they had to do. They dominated Tennessee week one and then blew it against the Packers week two. And not that I'm

0: I don't want to sit here and say they had an opportunity to win yesterday, because it's not like they gave up the lead or anything, but they were right there and had a puncher's chance to do so. And to come up 0-2 on these two games really hurts.
1: We get another double 1 o'clock next weekend with Jets at Bears and Cardinals at Giants.
0: It. Great.
1: That Cardinals Giants game smelling like a 12-7 game as well.
0: I don't know. The Cardinals can score a little bit. I think you have to put up some points against this team. Like, they did a good job in San Francisco yesterday, not quitting on that game. Like, they were down 3 scores, and I thought that that game was long over. And they came back and made a game out of it. So I think you're going to have to score some. I don't think you're winning next week with 12 points. I don't.
1: Hmm. Yeah, I have zero confidence in the Giants at this point. It's absolute zero.
0: The other problem, too, though, with killing the Giants and the 12 points, which is horrible, but they did win the game. And, you know, this whole narrative, well, they would have lost this game last year if this was, I suppose, fine. The penalties. How many times are they going to get inside the 10-yard line and go backwards because of just horrible? That's the stuff you don't expect to see from a John Harbaugh team. Like that, those things can't happen. The penalties were stupid. You go from first and goal to first and goal from the 22. You know, at that point, you're playing for a field goal.
1: And I know they say a win is a win in the NFL. That you barely beat the Titans.
0: Yeah, but you know, so do the Eagles.
1: They looked like, that looked like one of the worst NFL teams I've ever seen take the field.
0: Agreed. The Titans. Yes, I would
1: Cam
0: agree.
1: Cam Ward, every pass is sidearm. Yeah. Why is he sidearming everything?
0: I didn't watch him in college. Maybe that's what he's been.
1: And then that interception at the end.
0: Horrible.
1: Just and when they show horrible. It in slow motion from the Cam Ward's angle, there's 3 Giants players and no Titan in the frame.
0: It's how many times have we watched the game and we're like, who are you throwing to? I know.
1: You're going terrible. To go in and score.
0: It certainly,
1: eat the ball.
0: It felt like that. It felt like the Giants couldn't. Those last 2 drives that the Titans had when they started running Tony Pollard.
1: Yeah.
0: And he was getting chunk play after chunk play. And he did make a few good throws. But then, I mean, like, what are you doing?
1: I think if the Giants would have lost that game, they were not recovering from that.
0: That'd be hard to recover from that.
1: Hard recovery.
0: Yeah, it would be. I agree. You lose your quarterback, and Brian Burns, who knows what his deal is now. I'm with you on that. Now, again, for them, they've got the Cardinals next week. It is not going to be easy, but you have them in your building, 1 o'clock game. Go beat them. Get to 3-1. And you got the Eagles playing the Bears tonight. I know Caleb Williams is out, but the Eagles to me don't look like a very good football team. There's a chance that the Giants will be tied with the Eagles tonight.
1: Very early.
0: It's very early, for sure. I don't disagree with you. No doubt. The Cowboys are 1-2. You think I'm quitting on the season? Not at all. Too early.
1: But they've also got a full team.
0: No, they don't.
1: No, but I'm saying they have their quarterback, their 2 wide receivers.
0: So they have, here's the problem. They lost a lineman yesterday. They lost another 6 defensive players yesterday. Like, they were playing guys I never heard of at the end. That you are not winning games with those players. They came out of training camp as the healthiest team in the NFL. Right now, they are one of the most injured, and it's a major problem.
1: And this Brian Burns injury, so he hurt his knee, and the previous week he hurt his ankle.
0: Yeah.
1: Man, some guys just can't get out of their own way.
0: Well, he's been durable, I believe. This is the first time I think he's... I think it's the other leg, though, too. So he's just going to walk around in crutches.
1: I just love the amount of... How excited we get in the offseason, and then the amount of guys that just go down. Baker Mayfield, $500 billion contract, broken thumb.
0: Yep.
1: Sam Darnold, Super Bowl, you're out. I know he came back yesterday for whatever.
0: But you're right.
1: Myles Garrett... Oh, my gosh, the greatest signing ever. Out 6 weeks.
0: Yeah.
1: It's boring.
0: It's hard to keep these guys on the field. The NFL has a problem. The league has gotten too big, too violent, and too fast. And they call it a war of attrition. That is pretty much what the season's become, which is why sometimes you don't get the best teams standing at the end. You get the healthiest team standing at the end. And by the way, I mean, how about the Patriots?
1: Yeah,
0: what was that? I mean, I know I picked the Jaguars to beat them on Friday because I don't believe in New England. They got their ass kicked yesterday.
1: They have like 3 turnovers.
0: But the quarterback stinks.
1: Drake May, yeah.
0: I mean, he threw an interception like Cam Ward did yesterday.
1: Where's Diana Russini? Get her back in the mix.

0: The Patriots need some energy. My gosh.
1: Yeah, I know. I know. And Breece Hall, by the way, injured for the Jets.
0: Breece Hall got injured. Garrett Wilson went out late.
1: But he's fine, though. He was cleared. The problem was he got cleared when the game ended.
0: He was concussion protocol, yes.
1: Yeah.
0: But Breece Hall hurt his thigh, I think.
1: Yes. Didn't sound too convincing that he's going to be okay after the game either.
0: It didn't. I think as long as you have your quarterback, you can't complain.
1: They got Kenyon Sadiq.
0: That guy's pretty good.
1: There's a reason he was picked in the first round, and you see it. I mean, he made a couple of catches that were head-turning yesterday.
0: Yes.
1: Like, I'm with you. Like, if you're a Jet fan, you're upset they lost. There's no doubt. But, you know, at least you're watching entertaining football, and they've got a chance to still win games this year and be relevant.
0: Yeah, you can't be, as a Jet fan, go, we should be 3-0. No.
1: No,
0: you
1: could
0: say
1: be.
0: You could be 2-1.
1: Could be, but they shouldn't be.
0: You weren't winning. Like, you did not win that game yesterday.
1: No, they gave away last week's game. They had an opportunity yesterday, an outside chance.
0: Yeah.
1: I do think the better team won, but you can definitely be encouraged, though, with the way they've played these games.
0: How about Rob Saleh attempting a 59-yard field goal in the wind and rain at halftime, near the half?
1: He almost made it.
0: And then giving the Giants the ball to go kick a field goal. It's just, this is what I mean. The
1: stupidity.
0: Titans are so bad, and you squeaked by them barely.
1: True.
0: That is rough.
1: The problem, if you're an NFL head coach right now, is what is too far? Like Cam Little, did you see his attempt yesterday?
0: What team's he on, Jerry?
1: He's on the Jaguars. He's their kicker.
0: Cam Little, I did not see that.
1: He attempted a 70-yard field goal and missed it by an inch to the right. He had another 5 yards. So it's like, and that was at the end of the half, so you weren't giving them. But, like, I don't know. It's hard. I'm trying to think. There was another game like this, too, where they attempted a field goal and was it the Cowboy-Raven game? I don't remember. I watched so much yesterday. It's damned if you do, damned if you don't. You try the 60-yard field goal, which your kickers in practice, I'm sure, routinely are making. He misses. You look like a fool because you give him the ball on the 50-yard line, and they need 3 yards for them to attempt it. It's tough. It's really tough. But I agree with you. When you put the conditions into it and everything, probably should have just pooch-punted the damn thing.
0: I saw a lot of Cam Scataboo yesterday.
1: Yeah. Well, yeah, we knew that was going to be the case.
0: Not a lot of yardage.
1: No, he ran tough, though. I thought he ran really tough. I mean, Jeffrey Simmons had a good game for the Titans, and he was all over the place.
0: I was saying Cam Scataboo, 60 yards on 20 carries for 60 yards, not great.
1: I agree, 3 yards a carry, not great. He did have some impactful runs, though, in this game.
0: Then the most bizarre thing I saw, Cam Scataboo is a guy who would knock everyone over here.
1: Yeah.
0: No question. He could knock us down like bowling pins.
1: Yep.
0: Right?
1: Agreed.
0: On a misconstrued handoff from Jameis Winston, he bumped into Jameis Winston and fell down. Like, as if he hit a brick wall.
1: Yes.
0: That was so strange. I don't understand that.
1: Yeah.
0: Well,
1: because he hadn't started running downhill yet. He was just getting into, and Jameis is a big guy.
0: But Jameis didn't budge.
1: I know. But I think you could also say that he might have pulled up at the last second as well a little bit.
0: I don't know.
1: When he realized he's about to run into Jameis Winston.
0: Like, if ESPN still was doing that jacked up segment, I would have put that on there. Cam Scataboo, you got jacked up.
1: You could certainly do that. I'll find it for you for the next segment. I mean, Jameis pregame. This guy.
0: You can't be yappy, hilarious Jameis when you put 12 points on the board. Sorry.
1: Well, this was before the game.
0: I know.
1: After the game, he was answering questions about the Giants need another quarterback.
0: Yeah. I mean, in the names I've seen, good Lord.
1: Yeah. Jimmy Garoppolo, J.J. McCarthy, Zach Wilson.
0: I saw Justin Fields.
1: Justin Fields.
0: Based on what? Like, just direct snap the ball to the running back if you're bringing Justin Fields.
1: Especially if you're here and you witnessed what we witnessed last year with the Jets.
0: My God.
1: Why would that name ever come up?
0: Jimmy Garoppolo, I don't even know, has played a football game in 15 years.
1: It's been a while.
0: Since he was in that Super Bowl.
1: But this is what you're left with.
0: This is
1: you're looking for
0: college
1: someone.
0: College football should be embarrassed.
1: You're looking for, well, then college football has to change the way they play. It's not the same game.
0: But
1: it's not. You don't have the same talent.
0: Then why are we drafting guys from there? Like, why doesn't football?
1: Because in everything, you do have the best

0: of the best.
1: But why don't in football, like if we had a minor league system that was preparing guys to play in the NFL, sure. not to win in the SEC or whatever other garbage things where guys win the Heisman, throw 900 touchdowns and 2 interceptions and can't complete a pass in the NFL. That's there's something wrong. There's a breakdown in the system there where Justin Fields is still floating around. Jimmy Garoppolo is still floating around.
0: Do you think if you're a college coach, is your job to win a national championship
1: yeah.
0: or to get your guy ready to be in the NFL?
1: Correct. It's to win the thing, right. But
0: that's the problem.
1: But we're using them as a feeder league, and they're not providing at the quarterback position.
0: And that's where I think, you know, we're talking about all these quarterbacks that are available. Now, I wouldn't know the list. Eddie's not here anymore. That's what the USFL should be. Like, I agree with you. There's got to be something between college to the NFL that is more of a hybrid or a building block towards what the NFL game is. You know, you can go play at Alabama, and you're not, it's not an NFL secondary. It's just not. 9 out of 10 of those guys in the secondary are not getting drafted and are not playing in the NFL. The players are not as big, not as fast. The field's a little bit bigger. It's just different. I agree with you. There needs to be something in between. Yeah, the special ones are special, for sure. I mean, we've seen that throughout. Peyton Manning was special. Tom Brady turned out to be special. But there's a lot of just bleh, because they don't make the transition from college to the NFL. So whether it's the USFL, create some sort of a minor league system, like NFL, minor league, whatever you want to call it, where you can only play 1 or 2 years and that's like the feeder system, that makes sense. That makes a lot of sense, actually. And would be something that if I was an NFL team, I think I would want the league investing in, so that when you get to the NFL, you're not green and you throw a kid out there, doesn't know what the hell he's seeing and can't process the speed of the game.
1: Yeah, you get the most important position in football is the quarterback, and that's the one position college can't prepare them for properly.
0: Yeah. Agreed.
1: And then you get a poor fellow like Cam Ward, who's now got these two weirdos coaching him. He probably didn't know what's going on.
0: Yeah, it's tough going for the Titans right now. And that media does not like him either. I haven't done it yet. I have to go find his press conference from yesterday, just because there's a couple. It sounds like a couple of older reporters that do not like him. They have been kind of ornery with him.
1: Yeah, it is. My God.
0: So,
1: and then I'm watching the game. I didn't know what's going on. I'm seeing, like, what team is in black? That was the Colts.
0: Yeah, it
1: what team's
0: weird.
1: In gray? Oh, that's the Bills. What am I watching?
0: You're watching people that are going to buy new jerseys. That's
1: no one's
0: buying
1: watching. A black
0: Colts
1: jersey.
0: I guarantee you there were people wearing them yesterday in Indianapolis. I guarantee you they did.
1: Mm.
0: When we come back, we have more to do. The fan focus, very simple. Jets lose to the Lions. Giants did beat the Titans, although it feels like the reverse. Sunday Night Football, Broncos beat the Rams 30-26, though they were down 16-0 at halftime. Eagles, Bears tonight, Monday Night Football. We know in terms of the playoffs, we will have Yankees, Red Sox, all games at 8 p.m. starting tomorrow night. The other three playoff series will be Philly at Atlanta, the White Sox and Astros, and the Cubs at the Padres. Mets closed out their season in Washington. Home run number 300 for Francisco Lindor.
1: I love that the White Sox made it. I'm going to wear my White Sox Pope hat.
0: You should. You should wear your
1: hat. I mean, I would root for the Yankees over the White Sox.
0: No, they blew the division.
1: They did.
0: They did not have a good August and September, but they did make the playoffs, so good for them.
1: Hey, good for you.
0: Yep.
1: By the way, this portion of the warm-up program is sponsored by Ray Katina Mercedes-Benz of Edison. That's right. That's right.
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3: Good morning, Al and Jerry. Good morning, drivers. Andre Ferro from the 1010 Winds Traffic Center with the InjuryLawyer.com Fan Highway Patrol presented by the Rothenberg Law Firm. We have a tough go of it if you're traveling on the crossings as far as visibility goes, and we still are dealing with light rain with this nor'easter that is still causing some problems. Obviously, it's winding down now, but we're looking at about a 10-minute delay at the inbound George Washington Bridge, 5 minutes inbound Lincoln and Holland. Already seen some volume on the eastbound side of the BQE in Brooklyn, heading up towards the Brooklyn Bridge by Atlantic Avenue. 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
5: Hit it, Jerry.
6: This ain't no disco. Sheryl Crow.
7: It ain't no country club either.
6: On a Monday morning. It's a miserable morning out there, but
7: this is LA.
6: We're not in LA. We're in New York.
5: Jerry, all I want to do is have some fun.
6: Before you die.
5: Yeah.
6: Well, you better get going. You're 57 now. Let's go.
5: By the way, did you see Justin Verlander, Jerry, pitched his final game of his baseball career and they had his daughter come out?
6: I did. Quite emotional.
5: I would have protested that game if I was the opposing player. Can't have children running on the field. Come on.
6: You're at a point in the season, it doesn't matter.
5: Are we a professional organization or
6: it
5: not? No,
6: does
5: you want to set,
6: not
5: you want to send Kate Upton out there in a bikini, Jerry? Take the ball from me? Okay.
6: You're such
5: okay,
6: a pig.
5: I got no problem with that. But a daughter? I don't know, Jerry.
6: Yeah, come on. It was
5: I don't
6: fine.
5: Know.
6: I mean, they're playing another team that's like out of it. It doesn't matter.
5: And by the way, how are they not making up that Yankee-Oreo game?
6: When? You want them to play today? They got the playoffs tomorrow.
5: But at some point, aren't we going to look at their record like 20 years from now and be like, how come they only put
6: it's not the first
5: games?
6: And will not be the last time that you don't get all 162 in.
5: And what if you're a Boston Red Sox fan? You go, why'd the Yankees get to play one less game than us? Wear and tear.
6: I got news for you. The Yankees had to sit around all day. It's not like they canceled that game at 11 a.m. and said, guys, you got a day off. They didn't cancel that game until like 4 o'clock.
5: Oh.
6: Like they said, or whatever time it was. It wasn't in the morning. Let's put it that way. They thought there was going to be a window to play. They didn't play. You move on. So now you get ready for the playoffs.
5: With Cam Schlittler on the mound tomorrow
6: Schlittler
5: night.
6: Schlittler and then Fried and then Cole if there's a game three.
5: Carlos Rodon's like, what about me?
6: Well, get ready for the ALDS as long as the Yankees advance.
5: What's wrong with me?
6: Nothing's wrong with you. Matter of fact, he's probably pitching better than Cole at this point. Though his last couple of outings,
5: yeah.
6: You know?
5: Good problem to have, as they say, Jerry.
6: Yeah, no, it is. I know the Yankees are the draw, and I understand why they're playing at 8 o'clock. It just would have been nice if we would have got one of the three at 4:30.
5: Ooh,
6: like
5: that
6: you got
5: sweet.
6: I believe the Phillies and the Braves start at 2 p.m. tomorrow. That's awesome.
5: That's like old school, and I come running home from grammar school to watch.
6: So you've got 2 p.m. Phillies Braves. I'm sorry, 5 o'clock White Sox Astros, 8 o'clock Red Sox Yankees, and then obviously the game in San Diego is the later game. I get that, but just can you give us one that's not at 8 p.m.
5: One series I remember running home to watch when I was a young boy, Jerry, was Dodgers-Astros.
6: Okay.
5: I remember Rick Monday was on the Dodgers, so whatever year that was.
6: And what happened to you? Like, do you hear yourself?
5: What's that?
6: You ran home, not to watch the Mets.
5: No.
6: To watch a Dodgers game.
5: Yeah, because it was playoff baseball.
6: You were so into it.
5: What happened to America?
6: Now
5: no
6: you
5: one
6: despise
5: watched
6: it.
5: No, but that's, unfortunately... Like the majority of us would run home and do that. Now the majority of us don't watch the World Series. Like it's just
6: that compared to other sports,
5: weird.
6: You're not wrong. You're not wrong
5: compared to what we used to.
6: Unless your team's in it.
5: Unless your team's in it.
6: Yeah.
5: Yeah. or you're 100 years old.
6: But it

0: In fairness, would you watch if the Yankee game started at 2 o'clock tomorrow? Would you watch it?
1: Yeah, I pop that on for sure.
0: I didn't say pop it on. I said
1: would
0: you
1: I sit
0: watch
1: there and
0: it?
1: Not move in front? No,
0: yeah,
1: I
0: would
1: have
0: watch
1: it on
0: the game.
1: I'd have it on in the background. I can't sit there and watch a baseball game. It takes forever.
0: But it doesn't. They changed it. The games take 2 hours and 45 minutes.
1: That's
0: now.
1: A long time.
0: I'll be honest with you. I love football. Some of these games that go 3.5 hours is horrendous.
1: Absolutely brutal. You got to be watching two things at one time and scrolling on your phone.
0: Just put the phone down.
1: Making a sandwich.
0: No, God. You can make a sandwich. Put the phone down, for God's sakes.
1: By the way, one more game, the Jets went without an interception.
0: I know.
1: By the
0: I
1: way,
0: know.
1: That dude on the Giants who picked
0: Javon
1: the ball.
0: Holland.
1: I think he's got three.
0: Mm-hmm.
1: Three.
0: I
1: this
0: know.
1: Season.
0: Yeah, I
1: the
0: know.
1: Jets haven't had one in 19 games.
0: Which is the 2024 season.
1: Unbelievable. The fact that a ball still doesn't accidentally find its way
0: I know.
1: Into your gut by accident
0: mm-hmm.
1: is unbelievable.
0: There was an interception yesterday where a ball was batted up in the air, hit someone's shoulder, and then fell on a guy's chest. Can't the Jets have that happen once?
1: One of those.
0: I know. It is funny.
1: Give us one.
0: I know.
1: Let's take a look at some odd things that happened in the NFL yesterday, Jerry. Let's see. The Trevor Lawrence thing was very bizarre, and people were not happy with him. There were still 9 minutes left in the game, and Trevor Lawrence scrambled and ran and then took a knee at the goal line. They had 9 minutes. You were not going to score? Like,
0: I don't know. I can't explain that one.
1: And again, do the players care about betting? No. But the NFL, when the leagues go into bed with the betting companies, you can't have an anytime Trevor Lawrence touchdown bet and then have Trevor Lawrence do that.
0: I agree. It looks bad. It looks bad. I'll tell you, that looks bad. I don't know how much of the Chiefs-Dolphins you saw. I'm not saying the Dolphins were going to win the game by any stretch. But there were some calls in that game that made you feel like the NFL told the officials, under no circumstances do the Dolphins win this game. That's how it felt. There were some just garbage calls. Again, the Chiefs would have won. I'm not saying they wouldn't have. But they took everything away from the Dolphins. They already lost Achan. Like, they already had no chance. They called. There was a play. So this is where you want to talk about over-unders, big favorite teams that are big favorites to win. There was a play in the Dolphins-Chiefs game where the Chiefs had a third and goal from, like, the 8-yard line, whatever it was. And Mahomes is essentially, like, being pressured like crazy. I think he threw the ball away. And the Dolphins start celebrating. And what do you always say in the NFL? You can't enjoy anything until you wait 30 seconds to make sure they don't throw a flag.
1: Yes.
0: And then there it comes. Here comes the flag. And they call defensive holding on the Dolphins guy in the secondary who might have draped his left hand across the receiver's jersey. It was such a garbage call. It should have been a field goal, and of course the Chiefs wind up getting a touchdown. Then you had a roughing the passer penalty on a safety, not a 400-pound defensive tackle who comes flying in on a blitz, doesn't hit Mahomes in the helmet. He goes roughing the passer, should have been a punt, and instead they get 15 yards, move out to the 40-yard line, they go on and score a touchdown. So between Trevor Lawrence, games like the Dolphins, you sit there and wonder, like, what is going on?
1: Mm-hmm.
0: So I agree, and when you're in bed with the gambling companies, people are going to scratch their head a little bit.
1: Oh, yes. I scratched my bald head quite a lot yesterday, Jerry.
0: Yeah.
1: I'm going to give you a couple teams.
0: Okay.
1: I'm going to ask you right now, do they win 11 games this year?
0: Okay, so that's 11-6. Okay.
1: The Raiders.
0: No.
1: They're
0: off to a great start. They're 3-0. Brock Bowers was back yesterday. Looks mm-hmm. great. Max Crosby fired up. You still got to play the Chiefs twice. You still got to play, although the Chargers suck.
1: Mm-hmm.
0: I'm still going to say no.
1: The Buffalo Bills, do they win 11
0: yes.
1: games? All right.
0: I mean, the Bills played like crap yesterday and still won.
1: Here's a good one for you, Jerry. Here's a 3-0 team. Do they win 11 games? Vikings.
0: It's hard for me to say no. Yes.
1: Really?
0: They've got road wins in back-to-back weeks in Chicago and in Minnesota. Yeah, I think the Vikings looked the part of a really good football team.
1: And then one more. Do they win 11 games? The Niners.
0: Yeah.
1: Okay.
0: I think the Niners are really good.
1: So the only one on that list, you're not liking the Raiders.
0: I just because
1: Raiders. What about the In-N-Out Burger celebration when they win?
0: 11's a lot. 11-6. Now, if you, I know it sounds stupid because it's one game. If you would have given me 10.
1: Well, I was going to, in my head, I started 10.

0: see that more often. Not just like
1: players trying that.
0: Players pitching a ball more often. I mean, a lot of times it ends in a disaster, and you go, "Why did you pitch that ball?"
1: That was pretty good. But that seemed like a design play too.
0: Yeah, that was a cool one.
1: That was, and for him to actually stay in bounds and get down and score.
0: Yeah,
1: me and my son were watching that. We're trying to figure out how does that go down statistically. So 0 catches, but 80 yards receiving.
0: Yes.
1: Okay, that's weird.
0: Yes.
1: Very bizarre. It should be rushing yards.
0: Yeah, I do too. He didn't catch the ball.
1: No. I don't know how you would. Then who gave the handoff? The guy who caught the ball? That's a weird one.
0: Yeah, the guy who caught the ball makes the reception.
1: Right. And then pitches it to him.
0: Pitches,
1: I don't know.
0: Yeah.
1: Interesting.
0: It is interesting to know, Jerry. By the way, Tom Brady had another. You know, the last week he had two things. He slipped and cursed.
1: Right.
0: And then he called a pass a piss missile.
1: Right. Now what did he do?
0: On a Justin Herbert interception, he said Justin Herbert threw a meatball sub. People seem to like that.
1: Yeah. I mean, and then some people started making Drake May a meme with the meatball sub in his right hand. Yes.
0: Meatball sub will now be a thing for easy throwing a terrible pick, I guess.
1: All jokes aside, who would have thought the Chargers would be 0-3? With their first two games. Now, yesterday, fine. They're 0-3 and going nowhere fast.
0: Then in all the criticism I'm seeing, like, former quarterbacks that are on all of these shows are like, can't believe how bad Justin Herbert is.
1: Yeah. He doesn't look like a great quarterback at all.
0: Yeah.
1: So let's give him $90 million a year. Quick.
0: That Tukey might be a little too much for him, Jerry.
1: We'll come right back. A lot more to do, and then Boomer and Gio at 6 on the Fan.
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21: 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Trouble on the northbound turnpike in the truck lanes as you make your way up towards Interchange 14, passing Newark Airport and passing the Newark Bay Extension. That's a crash, and one lane is knocked out. Visibility isn't great at the crossings, so definitely reduce speeds. About 15 minutes in at the inbound George, 10 minutes inbound Lincoln and Holland, westbound delays in Queens by the LIE and Woodhaven Boulevard. Andre Ferro, injurylawyer.com, Fan Highway Patrol, presented by the Rothenberg Law Firm.
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0: Listen, we've got about 10, 12 minutes to go. Boomer and Geo standing by on what is going to be a very busy Monday.
1: Jerry, I'm not a college football guy at all, you know. But, you know, a couple weeks ago, Michigan won that game in the last second.
0: Yeah.
1: Well, they were handed an additional second, and they throw that Hail Mary and win.
0: Yeah.
1: So it was somewhat enjoyable
0: to watch Iowa beat them on the last play.
1: And the best part, with Iowa scoring a touchdown on the last play, was seeing the stunned Michiganders wearing shirts that say 0.01. I was like,
0: losers.
1: How do you walk out of the building now with that awesome stupid shirt on?
0: I couldn't believe they were wearing that.
1: Yeah.
0: I thought the same thing. So I put that game on with literally 3 minutes to go in the fourth quarter and watched it unfold. And when he throws the pass and you see the catch along the sideline in the end zone, like the hell of a play to stay in bounds. It was, you start to think back to the Western Michigan game and it's like, all right, you know what? Things even themselves out sometimes.
1: Yeah, that you was, know? It was just so great to see them having to walk out of that stadium wearing
0: their
1: 1 second
0: Did you keep it on
1: shirts
0: for the Kirk Ferentz interview on
1: no
0: the field? So it was a Jenny Dell. I forget who the interviewer was, but good interview for sure. But he was crying. And I was like, just like, why are you so emotional? I didn't understand what the tie-in was, and I was surprised they didn't ask why he was so emotional. He's
1: why was he?
0: I don't know. I never. Oh. I'm not a college football fan either, so I never went back to check. I should have.
1: Yeah.
0: But he's wiping tears from his eyes, and I'm like, man. I mean, I know it means a lot to these guys. I've been around it. I know the work they put in and how hard these games are to win. But like, be I don't know. That was a little bizarre to me.
1: One of the other crazy things from the weekend was the USC linebacker Desmond Stevens.
0: Yeah.
1: Knocking out Oregon QB Dante Moore. Now, I don't know. The guy did slide at the last second.
0: He did. I think the problem you have is the reaction from Moore, who's walking around like he did nothing wrong, as opposed to having a little bit of concern for a guy. He just knocked his block off as he's going into a slide. I agree with you. These games are fast. I've always said this a million times. If you're going to be a quarterback and you're going to slide, you better be deliberate or you might get your clock cleaned. That was not deliberate. He did slide, but I think the bigger issue was you've got Moore running around like, what did I do? Being very defiant about it. You've got Lincoln Riley, like they asked him after the game, like, why is he on the sideline? You know, if he's been kicked out of the game, well, he's on our football team. He should be out there. Like, just have some humility and have some, and I know there was some concern for the kid. I get that, but I don't, it just, that rubbed me the wrong way, too. They slimy.
1: They did suspend him for a game now.
0: Good. Fine.
1: Yeah.
0: I mean, it's, you know, again, I know it's fast, but boy, it was violent.
1: And then did you see in the Giant game, I forget which Giant defender pulled Cam Ward down by the face mask. I mean, it was a brutal face mask.
0: That was, I mean, he almost broke his neck.
1: And he did show concern.
0: He did, immediately. And that's what you want to see.
1: Right.
0: Like, I know we're out here competing. I know we're trying to kill each other in football terms. He almost broke his neck.
1: And meanwhile, it seemed to have no effect on Cam Ward. His entire head twisted around, taking him off his feet and slamming him into the turf.
0: He got right up.
1: And got right up.
0: Yep, I know. Yeah, it's these guys are... But that's the part of it, too, though, where we sit there and complain about all the injuries. You see a play like that. Like the dude almost could have died on the field, had his neck snapped in half.
1: But that's the thing is, like, that's what we expect to be an injury, and
0: fair,
1: it's not. And then we see these things where you don't even know what happened. Then the guy's done for the year, and like, what happened?
0: Yeah, I'm trying
1: what
0: to see.
1: What happened?
0: Was it Shelby Harris? It was one of those big defensive.
1: Oh, that dude is huge.
0: It was one of those big defensive linemen.
1: Well, the big fat guy, Jerry. Just a big
0: and
1: old fat guy.
0: Here's an idea. Why don't we get rid of face masks?
1: What do you mean?
0: Face shields.
1: Oh, the face shields.
0: Because all he did
1: instead
0: was,
1: of a mask.
0: But just from the standpoint of he, I don't think he on purpose grabbed the face. It was, he was being blocked. His arm got up there like a swim move almost, and his fingers got caught. And before he could let go, he had basically ripped his head the other way. If you've got some sort of a face mask that's got, and I know they got to breathe. I don't know exactly know what you would use.
1: Motorcycle helmet.
0: No, not a motorcycle. I was going to say some sort of a face mask that's got like some sort of breathing holes where your finger can't get caught in it. You can do away with the face mask and having someone snap their neck.
1: Yeah, it seemed very dangerous.
0: I agree. Or you go with the Joe Theismann, the one bar.
1: Yes, the classic one bar. Not a lot of people use that.
0: No, they don't.
1: Next up, other than the Joe Theismann, was like Terry Bradshaw had that very thin. He had the two bars, but they were very thin.
0: Yeah.
1: Roger Staubach as well.
0: The two bars are the helmets we used to buy at the Toys R Us.
1: The two bar helmet.
0: The helmet with the two bar. Yeah, absolutely.
1: I used to like when the kicker sometimes would have the bar, but they'd have it lower. As if so that they don't get a so they don't get an uppercut to the jaw.
0: For sure.
1: Oh.
0: Yeah.
1: Yankee fans, Jerry, were very angry over the weekend. They bought tickets specifically to see the CC Sabathia number retirement on Saturday.
0: See, I thought if this was the Mets, this radio station would have lit the Mets on fire for doing that.
1: And we did know when no one complained about it. So the Yankees then moved it because of the weather to Friday.
0: Yeah.
1: So, but the fans who specifically bought for Saturday
0: couldn't go. Those tickets were not good for Friday.
1: Those tickets were no good.
0: Because they went straight doubleheader.
1: Yes.
0: What was so bizarre, looking at the weather, and they've got, I know they got a million people on this, so maybe they had different weather apps than I had. The one thing seemed pretty clear about Saturday. There was going to be a 2 to 3 hour window with light to no rain in and around a monsoon. Sunday always looked like a disaster. So I'm sitting, my thought was, you play the doubleheader Friday, okay, but why not place, like they just canceled Saturday when Sunday looked like the worst day. And I thought the whole thing was mishandled, but.
1: Yeah, they were trying to please everyone. You know,
0: well,
1: CC Sabathia wanted to do it this weekend because his family was in town.
0: But which is fine. But even CC got to do that celebration on the field with a half-empty stadium because no one expected a 4 o'clock game or a 3 p.m. ceremony on Friday.
1: True.
0: So, and then you saw Alonso hit the two home runs.
1: Yes.
0: It's unbelievable.
1: Tremendous.
0: And he fell one game short of playing all ones. He played all 161.
1: Oh, right.
0: I want to hear more people tell me availability is the best ability. Okay. We don't need him.
1: You got it, Jerry.
0: Quick break. Come back. Wrap it up. Boomer and Geo next.
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4: 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This year, Drake May has solidified his nickname as The Schedule. He's looked awful through three games. 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That's disgusting. I'm Denton Day.
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24: 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Wild day in the NFL yesterday, and two games that sort of went the way we expected with the Jets and the Giants. The Jets playing a little bit better than I expected them to, but still hanging in there. And what I thought was, when we came in last Monday and we were having a conversation about the Jets being competitive and all you wanted them is to be competitive, and they were competitive against the Packers, and I said, well, this isn't the type of competitive I think the Jets fans were looking for, winning a game for 3.5 quarters and then blowing it. The type of competitive they're looking for is what happened yesterday in Detroit. Some frustrating things, still felt like an opportunity to win the game, but still an impressive performance by that team going out on the road. And the Giants, man, they did what they had to do. Got a little dicey there at the end. The Titans stink. It would have been a disaster if Cam Ward would have found a way to get that ball in the end zone, but he throws a horrendous pick instead, and the Giants are 2-1. And I don't know how we judge Jameis Winston from yesterday, but it looked ugly again, but the conditions were terrible. Good morning, Boomer. How are you?
25: Yeah, good morning, G. And I do agree with you that, yeah, we kind of predicted or expected the games to look the way that they did, especially the Jet and Detroit game because there's a lot of great athletes on both teams. But Jahmyr Gibbs is a difference maker, man. That guy, he's like Bijan Robinson. Those are the two best running backs in football when you think about what you could do with them and how difficult they are to really cover. And if you make a mistake and you leave somebody open and they get the ball to him, he's going to make like three other guys miss on his way to the end zone. So, you know, but what you saw from Garrett Wilson yesterday, Kenyon Sadiq yesterday, what you saw from the Jet offense, and Geno Smith in particular, he played great. He absolutely played great. There were a couple of miscommunications again. I have to remind people that this is only the third game that these guys have played together in this offense. So there are going to be mistakes. There are going to be growing pains. The one thing I will say, though, that is when they get their entire complement of players back, I can make an argument that they have a top 10 group of athletes on offense that can make plays. And this Kenyon Sadiq is the real deal. They saw him in college. They knew that he had his hernia in college. And they just said, you know, when they get when they fix that and he gets really used to playing in the NFL, he is going to be some kind of weapon. And he certainly showed out to be. But again, you know, the defense had a hard time. They could not stop Jared Goff. And remember, when they made the trade for Jared Goff from, you know, to Matthew Stafford and that whole thing went down, it took them a while to get where they are today. It took them like two or three drafts to get where they are today with everything that they have around them. And I think the Jets are trying to do something similar to what Detroit did with an older quarterback at the moment, even though Jared was much younger than Geno that since Geno got here. But that was a terrific football game. Again, there are no moral victories. The coaches and everybody else over there are just livid over the last 2 weeks. They had chances to win both of these games. And before the season started, we didn't know what we were going to see. But now we've seen it. We've seen that they can hang with some of the best teams in football.
0: Yeah, without a doubt. And especially on the road in that environment and never giving up. I mean, if you want to point to something that's really frustrating, and even there's way more positives than negatives this game, and I'm not playing the moral victory thing. But one thing that's really frustrating is you get the game tied. This was another one of these instances where it just felt like they fell apart late and like the other team looked either more conditioned or whatever it was. I don't know. But the same thing happened fourth quarter with the Packers. But, you know, they have all this energy, and then it all just disappears. So they end up tying the game. They get a couple shots of the two-point conversion. They get it the second time. Sterling Shepard, the whole deal. And then four plays, 65 yards in a minute 41, touchdown. And then, obviously, the big Geno Smith sack fumble deal as they're trying to get the ball down there. So it's just, it was like right there where the Lions just blew right past them and very quickly. And that was a little disappointing. But overall, this was good. This is a step in the right direction. You know, sometimes you forget how bad it was. A game like this last year would have never happened with the Jets going on the road.
25: I mean, their offense is, you know, 1,000 times better than it was last year just simply because of the players that you have.
0: Yeah.
25: And the amount of you know, the amount of draft choices and free agent signings that they added to the offense, and, of course, Geno being the biggest one. But some of these younger kids, and now, you know, of course, guys are starting to really, you could see how good they are. And, you know, and those guys were talking yesterday about Garrett Wilson and, you know, how Frank Reich had told them prior to the game he had never seen an athlete that could contort his body into making catches. And he is truly one of the best wide receivers in football. You could see it. I mean, it's right there, and he finally has a quarterback that's giving him a chance to show off and show what he's capable of doing. And, you know, and I thought, you know, when they did the challenge, when Aaron Glenn threw the challenge,
0: yeah,
25: and it was really a great challenge that not only did he catch the ball, it should be a touchdown.
0: Yep.
25: And so that was great on Aaron's part. Thing that they have to clean up their special teams. And you don't realize how impactful special teams plays can be in a game until the game is really close and how that special teams play, whether it be negative or positive, affect your team. We saw it against Green Bay. It negatively affected the Jets. It was a return. And then, you know, when you juxtapose that against what the Giants did yesterday, the Giants special teams yesterday won that game. I know that, you know, you get the interception at the end. I know that Cam Ward's not very good. I know that Jameis really struggled. as somebody who played in conditions like that, I'm not going to judge either quarterback on their accuracy or anything else in a situation like that. But I will say, when the special teams is on and they make key plays, whether they be punts, whether they be field goals, you know, these are all the things that, you know, John Harbaugh was going to bring, I believe, to the Giants. And, you know, that showed itself yesterday. If you go back and you look at these games and you look at a couple of these punts, these field goals, I know it's frustrating you don't score touchdowns, but in weather like that, that's how the game's going to be played. And that part of the game, the Giants won hands down. And that is a really good sign, because this is how they're going to have to win games. Unfortunately, their passing game is going to be somewhat non-existent under the current set of circumstances.
0: Yes, and it's really hard to make a judgment on Jameis right now, because the first game we talked about, you know, him getting thrust into that position and having no idea that this is going to happen with Jackson Dart and everything else. And this game, of course, the conditions are what they are. But, I mean, he haven't seen really Jameis look like Jameis in either one of these instances yet, like the Jameis that we expect. Now, he's not making all the right decisions. He's not always the most accurate, but boy, is he driving the football down the field, and he looks like he can throw it, and we have not seen that at all so far.
25: I really have to – I'm just watching it yesterday. There's like – he looks different throwing the ball for some reason. Now, again, these conditions yesterday, I have to take those into account. And the other thing, too, is that there are a couple times where you could see where there's indecision when it comes to – is the running back going the wrong way, or is the quarterback going the wrong way?
0: Oh, yeah.
25: And these are these little communication issues. These are the things that he needs to clean up. He needs to make sure that he is on point communicating to his teammates. I know he and Scadabo ran into each other around the 2-yard line. And I'm like, this can't happen.
0: Right, Scadabo went down like a sack of potatoes, but man. I couldn't believe that.
25: Right, that was the hardest hit he absorbed all day. Yeah, it was from his own quarterback.
0: I agree, yeah.
25: But I don't know, like, is it Scadabo that made that mistake? Did he go the wrong way? Or did Jameis turn the wrong way? You know, those are little things like that should never happen. Like, crap like this should never happen. I mean, that's like two rookies doing that. You know, not a guy who's starting whatever it was, 90th game, whatever it was, that should never happen.
0: Yeah, I mean, that's stuff like that, especially after a full week of practice and reps with the ones and all the things that we had talked about, especially shouldn't happen. Because, you know, you could make that excuse or use it as an explanation when you get thrust into a football game you didn't expect to play. Yeah, stuff like this, way.
25: The other part of all this is, you know, all the pregame shows that everybody was talking yesterday about how the Giants are going to sign possibly two quarterbacks or trade for a quarterback. And, you know, all the names, we all know the names. Everybody's talking about it. The reason that they need to do that is not really to replace Jameis. The reason they need to do that, if something happens to Jameis, then what? Jake Haener? I mean, I'm sorry, if you put Jake Haener in there, maybe he'll be the next Brock Purdy. I don't know, but then I think the season at that point is going to be really it's teetering now. But now they have these teams that they're playing that they can play with. Like we said yesterday about going into this game with Tennessee, it wasn't going to be pretty. There was going to be a nor'easter, and they were going to have to win a low-scoring, tight game. And that's exactly what they did, and they have no reason to apologize for any of it. I mean, you know, there's no such thing as style points for a win. A win is a win in the NFL, and you take it, you move on, and you worry about the next game now. And you worry about improving for the next game, and it looks like Caleb Williams is going to be out for at least 4 weeks. So that means, I don't know if you're going to see Tyson Bagent. I would think it's going to be Tyson Bagent next week, unless Case Keenum plays well tonight against Philadelphia. Now, if he plays well tonight against Philadelphia and somehow they win, then I could see Case Keenum staying on the field. But if he doesn't play well and Philadelphia comes away with the win, you know, much like the Giants gave Jameis a 2-year contract extension, this is what the Bears did with Tyson Bagent. If you remember, they paid him a lot of money. I think they paid him like $5 million a year to be the backup.
0: Yep.
25: So it could be Tyson Bagent next week for the Giants, depending on what Case Keenum does tonight for the Bears.
0: Yeah, Jay Glazer said something yesterday. He used a word, and I saw Ryan Dunleavy, the beat reporter for the Post, pointed out how Jay Glazer said that the Giants are being very aggressive in looking at quarterback replacements. Now, like, very aggressive, meaning that, like, they're checking on guys that we aren't thinking about, or I don't know how to read into that. But, you know, this is something that I don't know if we know. So Jameis Winston was on the team. You know, John Harbaugh gets the job. It wasn't a lock that Jameis was going to stay here. Like, I remember there were questions about Jameis in his initial press conference, and he brought up that game where Jameis was with the Browns and then had thrown for a ton of yards against the Ravens. He goes, oh, man, you know, Jameis, you know, he had that great game against us and blah, blah, blah, and I see him here, and, you know, we'll evaluate everything. So it wasn't like John Harbaugh came with Jameis Winston or Jameis Winston came with John Harbaugh. Like, how much does John Harbaugh really like Jameis Winston? And could he be with Joe Shane and Matt Nagy and Dawn Aponte and everybody else saying, is there a guy that we can go out and get that is better than Jameis to try to save this season because we think we've got something going on here?
25: Well, they gave him a contract extension for 2 years. So I it's going to be Jameis's job. And anybody that they bring in here, especially if it's like a Jimmy Garoppolo, if he even wants to play, I have no idea. If they bring him in here, there's no way that he wasn't in training camp with anybody. It'd be like bringing in Ryan Tannehill.
0: Well, this is what I'm saying. It's not one of those guys. Is there something we're not thinking about? Is there something? How aggressive are they? Are they willing to give up like a draft pick to get a backup quarterback somewhere else that a team's like, hell, I never thought we'd get a third round pick for whoever our backup is. Jameis Winston, yes, they gave him a contract extension. Yes, he's been in camp and all the everything else, he's been here. But if he really can't throw the ball like he used to throw the ball, John Harbaugh's not going to sit and watch the season die in the vine.
25: Yeah, but, you know, they watched him all through training camp, so
0: they never expected him to be the starting quarterback games.
25: But they have to feel like he's got an arm that, because they've seen it every day. I don't know what's happening in the game. Now, yesterday, again, I don't want to, you know, just jump to conclusions after, you know, knowing what it's like playing in that thing. The one good thing that he did yesterday and they did is they didn't turn the ball over. You know, you turn the ball over, that's when things start getting haywire, as the Patriots can attest to, as anybody that has a quarterback that's throwing interceptions. Even Matthew Stafford threw interceptions last night. The last one was a last-ditch effort interception, but the one that was before that was ultimately the one that broke the back of the game for the Rams, and it changed momentum completely in the second half as Denver mounted an amazing comeback. I mean, yesterday's game, with the games in the NFL, with the exception of maybe the Thursday night game, Atlanta, and then the Jacksonville-New England game, yesterday's games were unbelievable.
0: Yeah, a lot of fun.
25: Every single game was
0: Bengals-Steelers was a lot of fun.
25: Oh, hell yeah. I mean, they all were. I mean, like, how about Buffalo turning the ball over as many times as they did and still win? They had a -4 turnover ratio against the Chargers and still won.
0: Yeah.
25: I mean, I don't know, last time I can remember a team that had 4 turnovers in a game, or 5, they had 5 essentially, and I think they got one back from the Chargers. But I can't remember the last time a team was -4 and won a game.
0: Yeah, I mean, the Chargers are terrible. I mean, they are in deep doo-doo like you wouldn't believe. And I think that's pretty obvious to anybody who's watching this, and their schedule does not get any easier.
25: And then there's another thing that I was watching yesterday that we knew that Baker Mayfield was going to be under pressure.
0: Yeah.
25: We knew it.
0: Yep.
25: And, of course, he dislocates his thumb late in the game, so he now may be out for an extended period of time. Watching him and Kyler Murray just run all over the place.
0: Yeah.
25: It's like an experience.
0: Yeah.
25: I mean, Baker was running all over the place, and your boy Brian Flores was just bringing the house.
0: Yeah, he's having a blast back there, man. He doesn't care. He's throwing everybody at everybody. Unfortunately, Justin Jefferson goes down with an ankle injury in that game. I don't know the severity of it.
25: Yeah, but Addison showed up.
0: Yeah, he did, which is great. But you're gonna if they're gonna do anything this season, they have to have Justin Jefferson.
25: You're winning basically. I mean, like, you won 2 games with a backup quarterback. Your little guy with the big hat on after the game. Did you see his interview after the game?
0: Of course. Yeah.
25: Oh my God, I want to get you one of those stocking hats. One of those Viking stocking hats.
0: Okay, yeah, hell. Nice. It'd be a nice little Christmas present. I'd accept it.
25: Okay, but it was that was a crazy game. The Baltimore-Dallas game down in Rio was nuts.
0: Yeah.
25: I mean, there were so many good games yesterday.
0: And by the way, Vikings 3-0 hosting the Dolphins next week. Ooh. Nice little start, huh?
25: Yeah.
0: Nice little start for the purple. All right, Jerry Recco joins us with his first update coming up in just a couple of minutes. It is Boomer and Geo on the Fan and CBS Sports Network on this Football Monday. My game day obsession, whether it's Thursday night, whether it's Sunday, or whether it's Monday night, is the Daisy French Onion Dip. 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
3: 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As you pass the Newark Bay Extension, northbound delays on Long Island by the Meadowbrook as you head up towards Old Country Road. That's a disabled vehicle heading towards the westbound side of the northern state. 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

0: the Fan and CBS Sports Network on this Football Monday. 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Well, you gave the audience, Jerry, the disclaimer before the picks on Friday that you're terrible at this, and then you came back and you were a half a point away from an undefeated week.
1: Yeah, the Jets.
0: Yeah, which is still a good pick, man. That was a really good pick. So 4-1.
2: The only pick, it's funny, because the only pick I really felt good about was the Jaguars.
0: Okay. Yeah, I felt good about all of mine and was 1-4. So I started off with 4-1 and then back-to-back 1-4 weeks. So
3: yeah. I think I had a 1-4 week as well, but at least I got the bonus pick of over.
0: Yes, you
3: in
0: did
3: the
0: get
3: Dallas,
0: that right.
3: Ravens game.
0: That's right. Hmm. So there you go.
3: Oof.
0: Yep, so here we are, all under 500 once again. This is where we live. This is where we hang out. This is our comfort zone. Oh, baby.
2: Oh, terrible.
0: It really is.
2: Uh-huh.
0: I mean, it's almost better this way because it's more entertaining. If we were good at this, like, that wouldn't be fun.
2: It would have been worse than we thought we were.
0: Yeah. Yep. All right, Jerry, I know you got a lot for us. Let's get to it.
2: I do have a lot. So we'll start in Detroit just because that game, I mean, was a lot more exciting. The Giant game, we'll get to the win, obviously an exciting finish. But this Jet-Lion game, it seemed like the Jets were down and out, down a couple of scores, but they came roaring back. And ultimately, with the two-point conversion, able to get this game even with this play.
4: Shotgun, Geno Smith, back to throw. All-out blitz coming. Geno Smith taking a shot. Right side of the front right pylon. Flag out. Garrett Wilson makes the catch. He's inside the front right pylon. I think this should be a touchdown.
2: And indeed it was.
3: And by the way, that is a great call by Bob Schusen.
0: Bob's great.
3: Yes. You know, because he called it a touchdown before the Jets.
2: He did.
3: Obviously, threw the challenge flag.
2: Yep.
3: And he was all over it.
2: And then you had a beautiful pass play for the two-point conversion. The problem was Detroit very quickly right down the field at 24-24, got one big play, and then this Jahmyr Gibbs is like a one-man show.
4: 2:30 on the clock. The Jets have the two-minute warning and one timeout left. Third down at the Jet 11. Floating pass, wide open. Jahmyr Gibbs right flat at the 10, at the 5, leaps into the end zone. A Detroit touchdown. The Jets lost track of Jahmyr Gibbs. And Jared Goff simply floated the ball over to Gibbs.
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0: By the way, did you see, it wasn't on that highlight or that touchdown, but the Jahmyr Gibbs mocking of Aaron Glenn's dance from last year. So you remember that Aaron Glenn dance did? With that? Yeah, so he mocked that. I thought that was pretty clever.
2: Well,
0: yeah.
2: Gibbs had himself one hell of a day as they win 31-24, three touchdowns. He had 99 yards rushing and a couple of scores, 65 yards receiving, and that one that we just played
3: I would have to say that, you know, to me,

0: think it was Brownlee's mistake, because Brownlee was the corner that was blitzing on that play. And I think, I'm assuming that if he sees Jahmyr Gibbs released like that, he's got to go with him, as opposed to, like, he was in between. Like, he went and then realized, oh, my God, there goes the ball.
1: Yeah.
0: And, yeah, so I would think that it was his mistake. It's unfortunate to have to point that out. But I know on the broadcast they were talking about, how do you leave a guy this wide open? And really, you might have a defense that's called, and that defense gives different players different responsibilities. And part of the responsibility is reading the play and then reacting in real time. So you might have one or two things to do. If Jahmyr Gibbs is staying in and blocking, then you go in. But if he is releasing, you have to release.
1: Release me.
2: Here was some of the post-game sound after this 31-24 loss. Head coach Aaron Glenn, great effort, but a bad result for us.
3: I like the way we fought. I love the men that we have, but obviously there's some things that there's a ways to go to get to where you're trying to get to.
2: One more. What went wrong late with the defense specifically?
3: Listen, when you try to contain Gibbs, you try to contain J-Mo, you try to contain Saint, man, Tesla was a guy that ended up getting open on that. And I'm not going to blame anything on that. You know, they just did a really good job of executing their offense on that.
2: And the Lions go to 2-1 with the win. Here was yes.
0: Gino's numbers were insane.
2: It was great. Barely missed. He barely missed.
0: He's been insane since he's gotten here. And what it does kind of reinforce that they made the right decision in terms of the available older quarterbacks to bring in to run this offense. And he has stayed away from the turnover.
2: Except for the late one, which was knocked away when he was being sacked, essentially. But he was 31 of 37 for 321, three touchdowns.
0: And that was a screw-up. I believe that was Braylon Allen's screw-up, where he went to go block the linebacker, and one of the offensive linemen were blocking a linebacker, and that let the other safety come through.
2: Now, here is Gino. The audio is not great, but he's putting the responsibility of the fumble on his shoulders. So he said it's on me. You can't really hear it. Rich Cimini does follow up, though.
4: On the last play, it's on you. Did you mean that you should have seen him come? Like, why is it on you?
5: I've done a better job in that situation.
2: Got to do a better job in that situation is what I said.
0: And good for him. He's not placing blame. But, you know, if people really want to know what's going on, it's, you know, you're back there. You have your back there. He has a read. And, you know, he's probably looking at two different guys. And, you know, of course, defenses do things to kind of screw up the way that a guy may be thinking, or, you know, just it's one of those things. It's like what happened with Brownlee and Jahmyr Gibbs. Now, Braylon Allen's back there, and he's like, okay, I see two guys coming. He decides to go for one when the offensive lineman had him, and the other guy comes scot-free. So it really comes down to decision-making for players, and every now and again, a play it doesn't get made. And when it doesn't get made, it leads to a catastrophe. And in both situations, I believe both players made the wrong decisions.
2: The Jets now 1-2. This Sadiq kid, though, really good. He had yesterday 7 catches for 105 and a touchdown. He feels like this team should be a lot better than 1-2.
6: I mean, yeah. I mean, it's never fun when you lose, you know, 2 games. I think that, you know, we should have won. We just got to execute better. I think we just got to start the game faster.
2: Now, a couple of injury notes. You had Garrett Wilson go out. He was evaluated for a concussion and cleared when the game was essentially over. But Breece Hall did leave the game with the thigh injury. His update?
6: I don't know yet. You know, I felt something when I was running, and then got tackled and planted, and then felt something else, so we'll see.
2: We'll see. Sunday, the Jets are in Chicago to take on the Bears. 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Our knowledge is electric. 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
7: Ward takes the snap, back to throw, pumps, he's under pressure, he's going to escape to his left, now lobs it in the end zone, intercepted by Javon Holland! Javon Holland saves the day! The Hawk, his third interception, there's a flag on the play. I think it's going to be a hold against Tennessee as Ward was flushed out of the pocket.
2: Yeah, well, Bob, that saved Hopper. The game.
0: Terrible. I mean, they kept showing Brian Daboll up in the box. He kept going, damn!
8: Yeah, slamming his hands.
0: I mean, Jesus. And you know what? They know that they have a kid that's lost out there. I mean,
9: we asked.
0: You see the way he plays sometimes? Like,

0: how he's so casual.
1: That one play where he just stopped and put his arms down and then just flicked the ball.
0: I mean, I don't know what that is. I don't like that. I'd rather see more fundamentals from this young man. I don't know what Brian Daboll's telling him, but the way that he plays with the whole sidearm stuff, and it's he's not Patrick Mahomes. You know, it's he's just not.
2: I mean, he's relying on talent and alone is what it feels like, right? He's just chucking the ball everywhere.
0: Dude, they got Cornell Tate out of it. Just throw it to him every freaking time.
1: And when they did on that final drive, he was making plays.
0: Man, I was thinking this is going to be 14-12, and Tony Toronto is going to jump out of the suite and just go head first. Down into the second deck.
1: Wow. Here's John Harbaugh. Tough day. We won. That is the bottom line.
3: Nothing but respect for finding a way to win a tough game in the fourth quarter. That's the way these games go usually in the National Football League. And for Javon to come up and make that play, for the defense to rise up, make a play to win a game, that's really what's required.
1: All right, so on the field, Mike Garofalo from NFL Network catches up with Holland, and this was him about the interception.
4: Man, I was just trying to play my keys, you know, execute my technique, and then I seen the play break, right? So I'm like, I seen him flip, and I flip, and I felt it behind me, a little run behind me. I said, oh, he probably going, and then I was acting like I was going through four. He threw it out, oh, went and got it. I took the gloves off because it was raining, so, you know what I'm saying, a little extra, you know what I'm saying, but yeah.
1: Yeah,
2: this guy's great.
0: Yeah, I know what he's
2: playing
0: saying.
2: Great personality. He's got the C on his chest. I mean, what an addition.
1: And very excited for the win as well.
4: Look, man, you got to take the crookeds with the straights. And today it was straight, so I'm all good with it. I don't like crookeds, so, hey, we're just going to keep on fighting, man. On to next week.
5: Enjoy the straight.
4: Appreciate it.
2: The crooked with the straight. Nice.
1: It was interesting.
0: Oh, man.
1: Yeah. One injury note for the Giants. You had Brian Burns leave with a knee injury. Oof. We will get the severity of that today. More on the Giants. We'll have Jameis Winston next hour.
0: By the way, they have a problem on offense. The passing game right now is non-existent.
1: They got no pass rush either.
0: And that's the other thing. There is no pass rush. But I will say, nobody talks about it. The special teams was great yesterday. And that's why they won. No turnovers. They got two turnovers. They were able to try to run the ball. They held on to the ball. All these are good things.
1: Bad penalties, too.
0: But bad penalties and no pass rush whatsoever.
1: Giants play the Cardinals Sunday at 1. All right, a couple of other things from around the NFL. We'll start with the Sunday night game. The Rams got out to a 16-0 lead on the Broncos, but Denver came roaring back.
6: Nix takes the snap, dives, and he is in for the touchdown. A one-yard touchdown for Bo Nix over the top of the pile, and the Broncos lead 29-26 with 47 seconds to go.
1: And that was Ryan Radke with the call, Westwood One, right here on the Fan. The Rams then could not get it back the other way. 30-26 would be the final score. That was Bo Nix with the go-ahead plunge from a yard out. Here was Sean McVay. It's hard to lose that game.
7: Yeah, it's tough. You know what? But this is sports. You sign up for all of it. And love our group. Just came up short. Give the Broncos credit. They found a way to get it done. We'll look at ourselves and figure out how we can improve.
1: 390 yards passing in the loss and a couple of touchdowns for Matthew Stafford. The Rams are 1-2. The Broncos are 2-1. The Bills did everything they could to lose to the Chargers yesterday. They turned the ball over 100 times, but the Chargers simply did not take enough of advantage. And, well, Josh Allen did then.
8: Three tight end set. Knox lines up behind Allen. It's a sneak over the left side, and Allen is in untouched for a 2-yard touchdown run.
1: So they trailed 10-0 early. Bills radio with the call. That put them ahead 17-13. They would go on to a 24-16 win as Buffalo sends L.A. to an 0-3 start. Then you had the Jaguars and the Patriots in Jacksonville, and this essentially was all Jags.
9: Dropping is Trevor. Fires this one toward the goal line, and that one is...
8: Oh, my goodness. Caught for the touchdown. What a catch by Parker Washington. How in the world did he catch it?
1: Now, that's the guy with the funny voice, right, that didn't get the contract.
2: Yes, that is. That is him. What a beatdown, huh? Hey, what did you tell those guys on EEI about their team and their quarterback?
0: I told them that they need to ask Mike Vrabel, will they consider benching Drake May for Tommy DeVito? I said, you know, at some point you can't allow your quarterback to continue to do the things that he's doing and the interceptions that he's throwing.
1: He threw one that was just horrible.
0: In the end zone. Yes. In the end zone. That was to Travis Hunter. Yep. And he just like threw it right to him. And then the next interception he threw, he basically claimed that there was blood on the ball. And it slipped.

0: course of the morning. We go to Rio. This one hurt. Ravens beat the Cowboys 34-31. So the Cowboys get to the one-yard line down. What were they down? They were down three. They don't get in the end zone. Shocking. Penalty, they get back up.
1: The same thing happened to the Ravens?
0: It did earlier, yes. Yeah, but in this case, the game's in your hands.
1: Yeah.
0: The Ravens went for a fourth and goal, didn't get it. Anyhow, the Cowboys end up kicking the field goal with 7 seconds left. I don't understand why we're kicking the ball through the end zone and giving teams the ball at the 35-yard line, but they're not the only team to do it. And then the Ravens made one play. They got the timeout. A little controversial, but I think it was the right call.
1: One second left. It was the old Michigan 1 second.
0: Yeah, but this, I think, was real, though. I do think there was a sec, because Lamar Jackson's calling timeout immediately running up the field.
1: You know what? All he has to do is turn around and say timeout.
0: He did, essentially.
1: The referee's right behind him.
0: So here's how it sounded. This was Brazilian radio as they line up for the 56-yard game-winning field goal.
2: 56 jardas pro Tyler Loop para tentar ganhar o jogo pro Baltimore Ravens. Vem o snap, vem o chute pro gol! Vai, Baltimore Ravens!
0: Yeah, Loop from 56 yards out. 34-31, the final. Here was Jackson. Cool win, cooler trip.
3: Come pulling up to the hotel, like, going crazy. Bro, that was, like, so amazing to me, man. Shout out to Brazil again.
4: They really love you.
3: I love them, too, for sure, no doubt.
0: Yeah, well, especially when you get a win and you can go fly
1: well,
0: home.
1: Well, I guess so. Maybe the players did enjoy their trip to Rio.
0: I didn't hear too many bad things about it. I heard the media complaining logistically it wasn't the greatest.
1: Oh, the media was complaining?
0: Well, just... Yes.
1: How about the field? Everybody's screaming and yelling about the field.
0: Did you see what they did?
5: Yeah,
0: they stitched between the hash marks to make sure it wouldn't fall apart. That seems like a lot of work.
5: Yeah.
1: Well, they got to make sure that the players.
5: Well, that's what child labor's for down there, right?
0: The NFL use their people to do it.
5: Okay, sorry.
0: Monday Night Football, the Eagles take on the Bears. Caleb Williams has been ruled out for the game. It's on the fan at 8 p.m. Just quickly with the baseball. Yankees and Orioles didn't play yesterday because of the rain, so the Yankees will open up their best of three wild card playoff series with Boston tomorrow night. All three games, 8 p.m. if there are three, but they will be at 8 p.m. Cam Schlittler will go in game one, Max Fried in game two, Garrett Cole game three if necessary there. The Mets did wrap up with a loss to the Nationals 6-4, home run number 300 in the career of Francisco Lindor. Phillies beat the Rays, earned the final wild card spot in the NL. They will play Atlanta in the wild card round. The Astros shut out the A's, won the AL West. Also, the Mariners beat the Angels after the game. Manager Dan Wilson revealed he was fired without saying he was fired, but it was it for him. After they made the playoffs last year, they only went 76-86 this season. And the next hour, or one of these hours, because I have some sound, I'll give you some Jalen Brunson from SNL as well.
5: 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Rain this morning until 2, then clouds. High of 64. 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
4: 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Inbound George Washington Bridge, 40 minutes, 30 minutes in at the Lincoln, 25 to 30 in at the Holland. Now, you want to use the Newark Bay Extension instead of the Pulaski if you're using the inbound Holland Tunnel. We have that Interchange 14 deal, northbound turnpike by Newark Airport. A disabled truck knocks out one lane. 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

0: CBS Sports Network. Huge sports week here in New York. Baseball postseason starting tomorrow. Obviously, all the football from yesterday as the Giants get a win, get to 2-1. Jets play a really good football game against a tough team on the road and just miss out on getting their second win. They should be 2-1 themselves, but shoulda, woulda, coulda in the NFL. Want to hear from you at 888-828-1019. This was just a flat-out entertaining day in the NFL yesterday. And, you know, we think about a team like the Arizona Cardinals that was supposed to be so bad coming in. I mean, they could score points. They're feisty. And I thought they were going to be horrendous, not just because of the roster, but because of the coaching staff that they had put together. So, you know, that's no longer just a pushover football game when Arizona shows up on your schedule.
1: I have to say, watching the 49ers play football is so much fun. They had one of those little hook and lateral plays with Debo Samuel going down the sideline. I mean, you talk about a guy that looks like he's like reinvented himself again. He's happy again. He looks great in that uniform. But watching Brock Purdy, I know he had good numbers yesterday, not great, but that's how you're supposed to play quarterback. I mean, you're supposed to stand in there, find your guy, and get the ball to the guy. Like, you know what I mean?
0: Yeah.
1: And he didn't, you know. The Cardinals, as you said, and I have to say, I got to give Mike Valenti a lot of credit. I picked the 49ers in this game, and during our kickoff show, he goes, I'm telling you, man, this is a divisional game, and the Cardinals are pesky.
0: Pesky.
1: And that's exactly what they turned out to be. But I have to say that Brock Purdy, man, he looks so smooth playing quarterback right now.
0: Yeah. I mean, and this is a team that always has a gazillion injuries, and you always feel like if they stay healthy, they'll be right there and in the mix for the Super Bowl. And I mean, so far, they're looking pretty damn good. But they let the Cardinals back in the game, though. But you got to give credit to Mike LaFleur and Jacoby Brissett and Jeremiah Love. I mean, that's like a real NFL offense that I did not think that they would have. Let's go to Eric, who's calling from Long Island. What's going on, Eric?
2: Good morning, gentlemen. Thank you for taking my call. I've been a Giants fan for more than 70 years. Just a question and an observation, if I may. The question is, do you ever think that the Baltimore Ravens might consider a trade for Tyler Huntley?
1: No.
2: Who's the backup?
1: No, there's no way.
2: And he's just too valuable.
1: I mean, Eric, you got to think about this from this perspective. Every team has a backup quarterback that they believe is their insurance policy just in case something happens to the starter, a.k.a. Drew Lock in Seattle, Marcus Mariota down in Washington. You know, these guys all were not expected to play, but now all of a sudden got a lot of playing time. So the same thing with Tyler Huntley, who's actually won games for Baltimore, and he's very liked in that locker room. It would be far-fetched for Baltimore to even remotely think about, you know, trading their insurance policy.
2: I think you're very right. I was just hoping, because I know that he has a lot of potential.

0: known he has a history with Harbaugh, but you're right. I think they would be giving up too much. Just an observation, if I may, and I think Cam Scatterbill is terrific, and he's very exciting. I just don't see him as the featured back. I really hope that Najee Harris will eventually move into that role, and I really think that Tyrone Tracy is the guy who's the odd man out, and that Singletary should get more time because he's a receiving running back. But just an observation. And then finally, in closing, I know, Boomer, you're kind of modest about it, but I don't think Frank Reich gets even enough kudos, even though he really does. He's truly a difference maker. Maybe as a head coach, he's had some difficulties, but not anything due to him. But as an offensive coordinator, I think he's a master. And I really give him credit for how the Jets are really looking to be a promising upcoming offensive team.
1: I appreciate that, Eric. Thank you. And I know that, you know, you're missing Omar Cooper Jr. Mm-hmm. Adonai Mitchell did not play in yesterday's game. I mean, Darren Mooji's done an unbelievable job with this roster thus far. And when you think about the players that he has brought in, that they drafted, David Bailey looks like he's got a motor, he's got an engine, you know, he's still learning how to play the position. There are things that, you know, all three of these young players are going to be a part of this year. And then they have three draft choices next year in the first round. I mean, you know, that is an amazing, when you think about, all right, so Quinnen Williams is playing for the Cowboys. They may be misusing him, I was reading yesterday, and they're not using him in the right spot. And from a defensive tackle standpoint, whether you're a nose guard, a three technique, or a five technique, I don't want to get into the nuances of all of that because I'm not really totally sure. But supposedly this guy, Christian Parker down there, the defensive coordinator, might be using him in the wrong spot. And, you know, they're losing. Sauce Gardner, now the Colts won yesterday, the first time, on American soil since he got there that they won. So that was a huge win for the Colts over the Texans. And Daniel Jones got him into field goal position late in the game in order to win it.
2: Yeah, that was one I wasn't expecting either yesterday, as this league is completely, from week to week, unpredictable. All right, really quick break. Back into your reaction, Jets and Giants from yesterday. Anything you want in the NFL? Also, we're getting ready for the baseball postseason. What a big week here on Boomer and Geo on the Fan and CBS Sports Network. 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
4: Lamar Jackson and the Ravens showed off their clutch gene in Brazil. 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

0: studio on the Fan and CBS Sports Network on this football reaction Monday. 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I have to give a little credit to a guy that I never thought I'd be giving credit to, and that's Deshaun Watson, who is now found a way to look like a real NFL quarterback 2 weeks in a row. And that of all the things that have gone on the last couple of weeks in the NFL, that to me is the most surprising of them all. I thought the guy was completely done. I mean, there's still a long way to go, and he's an injury-prone guy. But after what I saw week one from him and everything that had led up to it, I mean, he really came back and has played really good football. I mean, and crunch time football like he was known for back in his heyday, you know, down with the Houston Texans. So I loved, out of all the picks, and we agreed on this game, out of all the picks that I made on Friday, my favorite one was the Carolina Panthers -2.5 against the Cleveland Browns on the road. And you know, at the end of that game, Deshaun Watson made the plays, and I was absolutely floored.
1: He's he's running now.
0: Yeah.
1: And which was a big part of his game when he was younger, and it was pain in the ass trying to, you know, tackle him. So maybe he is, you know, throwing caution to the wind and playing more like he played when he was in his 20s. You know, he's only 30 years old. And you also have to give some credit to Todd Monken sticking with him. Yeah, because there was, an avalanche of hate coming at him.
0: Well, yeah.
1: I don't necessarily know that I've seen, Drake May's dealing with that up in New England now. So from the positive side, you would say Deshaun Watson, maybe the biggest surprise, the biggest disappointment at this point thus far has to be Drake May.
0: Yeah, I mean, it's been, and this is a long stretch now. This is a guy who, of course, took his team to the Super Bowl last year, played a bad game in the Super Bowl, and has come off the start of this season just horrendous. So it's a little bit different, though, with the Browns and Deshaun Watson. It is with Drake May, because there was just so much going on with Deshaun Watson off the field and, you know, the contract that he got and everything else. With Drake May, this is just flat-out bad play. Like, that's more, like, I don't think they're angry with Drake May. They're now, like, panicked, because they're like, is this guy any good? Like, were we fooled into thinking that this guy is the franchise quarterback, because he's fallen off a cliff? He's fallen off the face of the earth. He went from a guy who was right there in the MVP discussion to playing like one of the three or four worst quarterbacks in football.
1: Yeah, it's amazing to say the least. I wanted to ask Al a question to see if he's paying attention.
0: Okay,
1: the things that we do around here, and I don't know if you were here yet with me. I think this was before you were here with me.
0: Okay,
1: there was a particular quarterback that I had watched play a game in college, and I said, oh my God, this guy is going to be really something special. But, you know, nobody really had been talking about him because, you know, he played on, you know, an okay team, but that team had a really great year simply because he had a great season. And I asked Al to reach out to somebody in regard to this player because I wanted some paraphernalia from the player.
0: Yeah, I know the answer to this.
1: I know you know the answer to it. Al, do you remember who that player was?
2: Dak Prescott.
1: Do you remember what school he played at?
2: Missouri.
1: No.
0: You got the M right.
1: One more time.
2: Not Missouri, so it's Mississippi State.
1: Right.
0: Yeah. Okay,
1: yeah. Very good. So I want you to call them up again because I want this kid's jersey.
2: Who's this kid now?
1: Their quarterback is Kamario Taylor. And watching him this weekend, it just absolutely blew me away.
0: Okay.
1: And I don't think many people know him. I know the people that hardcore SEC fans know him and they know what he is. I don't know if he'll come out in the draft this year, but, you know, somebody is, if Mississippi State's got to keep him for next year, or I think this is the kid that Nick Saban was talking about. He should enter the transfer portal. Mm. Meanwhile, Nick Saban's the guy fighting against the transfer portal.
0: That's right. Well, rules are rules, right?
1: Yeah, but yeah, this kid is something. He is something. yet he looks like he knows exactly what's going on. And he's got a howitzer for an arm, and he is really, really accurate.
0: Big kid, right, too?
1: He's 6'4", yeah. 230 pounds right now.
0: Woo!
1: and he runs. Like, you know, I could say this would be, if I give you a comp, like from a physical standpoint, it would be Anthony Richardson.
0: Oh, okay.
1: But from a technical quarterback standpoint, at least right now, at Mississippi State, he looks the way that Dak Prescott looked way back when in the day when Dak was there.
0: All right. Can you go 2 for 2 with Mississippi State quarterbacks?
1: I don't know, but I want the kid's jersey out. Can you get that for me?
2: Yes, jotting down notes right now, sir.
1: Thank you.
0: Let's go to Jay in Bergen County. What's going on, Jay?
3: Hey, good morning, fellas. How are you?
0: Good, man. What's up?
3: Hang on 1 sec. Let me get... All right, here we are.
0: All right,
3: hey, quick question. You guys were talking earlier. You were singing the praises of Muji and the moves that he's made this year with the roster or the draft picks and so on and so forth.
1: Unbelievable. Yeah, he's got all the right things going on.
3: So far, so good. Here's a question. If the Jets continue to lose, do you foresee any point in this upcoming season where they may trade for Garrett Wilson or trade Garrett Wilson Listen, he's a perfect teammate. He does all the right things, but is he going to really want to go through another Zach Wilson-esque rebuild, or is he going to lose value in the future?
1: Well, I mean, you know, that is so on and so forth.
3: I don't know.
1: Listen, that's not it's only week three, and that's not an out of the box crazy thought, because who would have ever thought that the Browns would have traded Myles Garrett? And the next guy on that list, in my eyes anyway, that is significant that may get tired if their team doesn't continue to win, could be T.J. Watt with the Steelers. And would the Steelers, you know, I don't. This is Aaron Rodgers' last year. What are they doing after Aaron Rodgers? And, you know, they won yesterday. They had a huge game against the Bengals. But I could see that if the Steelers don't go as far as they want to go with Mike McCarthy and Aaron Rodgers, and then they have to start all over again, or they are picking a young quarterback, you know, at the top of the draft, if something goes haywire in Pittsburgh, then I could see them trading T.J. Watt, because I could see T.J. Watt wanting to be traded.
0: Yeah, I mean, that's a guy who probably would love to stay there his entire career, but if the franchise is going to go through a massive rebuild, then yeah, he's probably not going to want to be a part of it. As far as Garrett Wilson, you know, if he goes full NFL wide receiver psycho, he could force himself out, but I don't see him doing that. Nope. And there's no way that the Jets should move on. There's no way the Jets should make that call to move on from him. That would have to be a full-blown, like, Garrett Wilson, get me out of here. I've had it. I'm done. You know, sort of like what we saw with Dexter Lawrence, who's like, I need to get out of here, and the Giants ended up trading him. But yeah, Garrett Wilson is a supreme talent. And finally, I mean, even with Aaron Rodgers, he was never really on the same page with Aaron Rodgers. Then he brought Devontae Adams in, and he wasn't looking at him as a number one option. It was just weird. So far, it seems like Geno Smith and Garrett Wilson have chemistry that Garrett Wilson hasn't had with any quarterback since he's been drafted.
1: Yeah, because the offensive coordinator knows that he's got a really special wide receiver, and he's going to get him involved. It's the same thing with Sadiq. They have plays specifically for that 4'3", 9", 6'4", 230-pound frame that very few people can cover. And you saw the catch he made touchdown yesterday. These were plays that he was making at Oregon that they saw, and they knew that he had this hernia situation. So when they drafted him, everybody's like, what? Everybody thought it was higher than most people had him on his board. And look, I think they legitimately have, when Omar Cooper's ready, Adonai Mitchell's back, you know, Wilson's out there, Sadiq is out there, Ruckert's out there. I mean, damn, they have a bomb squad. You know, they should be able to put up a lot of points, and I think they will. I think we've seen just how good they can be, especially when they play indoors.
0: Let's go to John in Port Chester. What's going on, John?
4: Good morning, fellas. How you doing?
0: Good, John.
4: Am I the only one? But I swear, when I listened to Jim Nantz yesterday with the announcing, every time he refers to his partner, JJ, what do you think, JJ? It sounds so damn feminine.
0: John, I didn't pick up on that. I really didn't. I'm not saying that you're wrong. I'm not as locked in with the announcers when I'm watching these games, you're going back and forth. I will definitely keep that in mind, though. Has anybody else noticed that at all, that Jim Nantz sounds feminine when he's saying JJ? Anybody?
2: I have not noticed.
0: Listen, I'm going
4: to
0: have
4: politically incorrect to say it, but he does. He's so damn feminine.
0: Yeah, I don't know. Politically incorrect to say it.
4: What do you think, JJ? What else play JJ? I mean, my God.
5: All right, John, I'm going to keep an eye out for it. I mean, I don't know.
1: An ear out for it.
5: Yeah. Yeah, it didn't even, I mean, he used to go, Tony. Like, that was his big thing with Tony. But now, what is he doing? Like, what do you think, JJ?
1: I didn't hear that.
5: JJ?
6: I've now been officially labeled as a weirdo.
5: Daniel's in Freehold. What's going on, Daniel?
7: Hey.
8: Good morning, boys.
5: Hey,
1: what's happening, Dan?
8: Not much. Real quick, I actually met you guys at the kickoff to Summer Show back in May. I was on, I did the Eddie trivia on stage. I met you guys all really briefly. You guys were all wonderful to me. Gio, I actually met you afterwards. We talked real quick about our daughters. So I want to give you a quick shout out about that.
5: Well, yeah, Daniel, thanks for coming, man. That crowd is always the best crowd. It's incredible that you guys are there at 5 o'clock, 6 o'clock in the morning and just watch the show the entire time. We absolutely love it. So thanks for coming.
8: So, of course, dude, I had an absolute blast. Really quick, before I get to my Jets point, though, I just wanted to give Jerry a real quick shout-out. I hopped onto X a couple days ago. So he and Al tweeted about his calendars that I've been very much looking forward to. So obviously I did purchase an unmotivational calendar. I did get myself a cool game shirt as well, Al, so I can't wait to wear that on Friday. But most importantly, the calendar, I wanted to give a shout out, because all those proceeds go directly to BEF, and I'm so happy that I can contribute in any little way that I possibly can. So Boomer, I'm really happy I can do that for you guys. But honestly, I'm a little concerned though, especially with all the Deshaun Watson talk this morning, that I may flip to like April or May or June and get like a little bit of a surprise penis spot.
1: Daniel, you are locked in, my man. You are locked in.
5: Daniel, great call. Thanks for everything, man. I know you're not. I did not make the calendars. I don't think Jerry put a surprise penis in one of those calendars.
9: You might as well tie weight around your ankles and be dropped off a cruise ship in the middle of the ocean.
5: Is that one of the unmotivational ones? One of my quotes made it in. I don't know if it's a motivational one or an unmotivational one. But I remember Jerry saying, can you write that down and put it in there?
1: So he has three calendars, right?
5: Does, yeah.
1: And so you have the unmotivational.
5: The motivational.
1: Motivational.
5: And then.
1: And what's the other one?
2: Golf one.
1: Oh, golf one. That's right.
5: Yeah.
1: Does a great job. And by the way, they're not being sold off of our site. They're sold off of Jerry Recco Sports. That's where he's selling them.
5: Right. RecoSports.com.
1: Is that what it is? RecoSports.com?
5: I think so. But what is being sold off of your site? What a transition.
1: Yes.
5: Is
1: a round of golf with Jerry and CeeLo at my golf tournament a week from today.
5: That's right. So that bidding is still going on?
1: For two more days. Goes on until September 30th. So it'll be Wednesday, we'll close it down. And I can guarantee you that you will have an incredible time with these two guys. They're great guys to play golf with. And the golf tournament itself is five-star. It's at Glen Oaks out there in Westbury. It is a great golf course. A great time will be had by all. And, of course, the great band Kane Tuck is playing.
5: Yeah. So all you have to do is go right on to assiason.org. It's right on the front page. And, yeah, you could bid right there. And I'm telling you.
1: And, by the way, the guy last year that bought for Jerry, that this particular foursome couldn't do it this year, what did he do? He donated the amount of money it would take for us to give like a scholarship foursome.
5: Oh, wow.
1: To people within the CF community.
5: That is tremendous.
1: Which was, and it was an amazingly kind thing to do, and I really did appreciate that.
5: Yeah, so you got to check this out. We are not gassing up this golf tournament. It's the real deal. This is absolutely the real deal. And I mentioned, even if, like, if you don't play golf and you want to donate and have a great time with Jerry and CeeLo and you don't play a lot, that's fine, whoever you are. But if you're someone who's a serious golfer, this is a real test of golf at a beautiful course that gets tuned up by Craig Currier. Like, he is, like the U.S. Open is coming. So, highly recommend you jump on there. So, you've got up until the
1: Wednesday. The 30th, yep.
5: Wednesday the 30th, assiason.org. Really, really cool opportunity. All right.
1: You never know what you might see with Jerry.
5: And there are some trees there at Glen Oaks. There are some trees.
1: There are.
5: So you could actually see Jerry hit himself in the face with a golf ball off a tree in real life. All right, Boomer and Gio on the Fan and CBS Sports Network. Quick break. Speaking of Jerry, we'll get right
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12: 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Crash in Rockland County, southbound throughway by exit 12, and it's a slow ride from the Palisades Mall to the Westchester side. 55 minutes in at the George Washington Bridge, about 45 in at the Lincoln in Holland. You have visibility concerns and wet roads remain, so you want to reduce speeds. 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

0: CBS Sports Network, a football reaction Monday. Jerry will be in here in a second to give you another update.
1: It's kind of like a weird Monday, right? Because the Giants won, but again, no style points. But they won a game that I think we all expected them to win. We all thought it was going to be low scoring. We all thought it was going to be affected by the weather, which it certainly was, both in the passing game. And I think, you know, in the decision-making of the quarterback, sometimes you tend to be a little bit more conservative because you don't want to turn the ball over. But, I mean, it's obvious now. We've seen Cam Ward twice. You know, we didn't really watch last week's game all that much. They played a little bit better against Philadelphia. But we've watched him twice against the New York teams. That was the first overall draft pick.
0: Yeah. Yep, he is. He's really struggling. He's very talented, but he looks like he doesn't know what he's doing on the football field, and he's just trying to make up for it by doing really dumb things like throwing the ball underarm. I mean, a sidearm and everything else. I mean, and that throw into the end zone, that pick was as bad as it gets. I mean, I know
1: that's Drake May. That's Drake May level right now.
0: Yeah. Well, at least Drake May had some success in his NFL career. Cam Ward has had zero up until this point. 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All right, Jerry, what's going on this hour?
2: 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Nobody beats Town Fair Tire. 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
1: Shop.
2: Yes. Because you're not going to find them on the other side, on the other one. So, yes,
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1: You know, why don't you send a link to our foundation just in case?
2: I can do that.
1: Put it on the front page or something.
2: Absolutely, we can do that. All right, so you're talking about Cam Ward and this Giant game yesterday. Giants from 12-7, he throws the interception. So we're a lot about the play and the quarterbacks here. First, this was Jameis Winston on CBS before the game, asked about being the starter.
3: How confident are you in carrying this team forward?
4: One thing that I do is forgetting those that is behind and reaching forward to what's ahead.
0: Yeah.
2: Okay. So
0: that didn't answer the question at all, did it?
2: No, it did not. No. And he has this thing where you ask him a question and he just stares into the sky.
0: Yeah.
2: So that was Jameis before the
0: game.
2: How
0: much of that do you think he's just playing into these days? Like, or these? This is really who he is, or he's just putting on the.
2: I don't know the man.
0: The Schmaltz potatoes.
2: I would say it's probably who he is at this point, but better ask him because I have no idea. So Javon Holland then picks off Cam Ward in the end zone with the Titans seemingly driving right down. They scored on the previous drive and they were right down the field, they were in position to win the game. But Holland with the interception off the bad throw from Ward. Here was John Harbaugh, what he saw during that play.
5: Quarterback got pushed out of the pocket, tried to make a throw to, I think, someone coming in on the back line, and Javon, I'm sure he didn't see Javon. Javon did a great job. He was kind of a poach player there, a little bit of a free player, and I think he had a good sense of where the routes were, obviously, and just got in position and made a great play.
2: Well, and he has had a good sense. This was Holland on NFL Network again with Mike Garafolo after the game, talking about he's got a few picks already just three games into the season.
6: I mean, it feels like home, man. I've been getting the ball all my life, so finally that been coming to me, I'm like, I'm loving it. The ball loves me. I just want to, you know, execute my technique, let the ball come in bunches, so I'm just catching them when they throw them.
7: A lot going on this entire week.
2: The ball loves, sorry, I'm bad at it. The ball loves me. I do like that. Well, the ball does not like Cam Ward, at least not in that case, because he made a bad throw and threw it really right to him, didn't throw it over his head. Rob Saleh was asked point blank, could Cam have actually just run instead of making that throw at that point in the field or that point in the game?
8: Yeah, you know, like he's out in the open field. Just be smarter with the football. We've got two timeouts left. It's first and goal in the eight. We're going to score. You don't need to force it in that situation. And unfortunately, it happened.
2: Okay, so
1: man,
2: then
1: they have to be really frustrated. I mean, they kept showing. I said this earlier. They kept showing Brian Daboll sitting up there.
2: Yeah.
1: And how exasperated he was.
0: Oh, yeah. I mean, this meant something to him coming back to his old stomping grounds and everything else and wanting his team to play well and wanting the offense to. I mean, they should have been shut out. I mean, they really should have been.
1: And did they have one first down in the first half?
0: No, they did not.
1: And so the Giants started getting hurt. They started losing players. That's what happened. And then, you know, I got the, if I'm Rob Saleh, I open up my press conference today. I say, look, man, we didn't pick his ass 2 years ago. That's not our guy.
2: Well, here was the other guy's guy, Cam Ward. He was asked if he could have run, that there was open field in front of him, and then there would be a follow-up as well.
9: See how close it was, you know, the linebacker was to me on the field. It didn't feel like I could have. But, I mean, in the day, I think if I throw it higher, you know, it's a different outcome.
10: As you're going through that, is there any thought to, like, I need to live to see another play, like, not be as reckless in that situation?
9: I don't think it was reckless. I think, you know, it just wasn't a good ball at the end of the day.
2: So he believes if he makes a better throw, maybe they score, but you certainly don't get that interception, at least not to Holland, maybe the other guy covering him. Who knows? Back to Jameis. He was, so he's trying to celebrate a victory. He was given this question. These clips are a little bit on the longer side.
11: When there is a lot of talk about the Giants need to go get help at quarterback, even though you're team focused, is there a part of you that wants to go out there and show, like, I'm enough? Like, we don't need a better quarterback. I'm the quarterback. Is there any part of you that feels that way?
12: Well, I believe a part of me already knows that greater is he that is in me than he is in the world. So worldly opinion does not really impact me.
2: So then he would go on.
13: They need a quarterback if he goes down.
2: Yes.
13: Is what they need.
2: He did say, you guys are aware that we just won the game, right?
12: Yeah, y'all didn't ask me, like, how does it feel to win your first game as a New York Football Giants starting quarterback? Right? Like, that's the stuff. I choose to focus on the seed of good in everything. And, you know, the Maras and Tishes, they give me an amazing opportunity to represent this organization and to be able to put a W, right? You talk about me eating W's, but to be able to put a W in a win column is something that I am proud about.
2: And then he would go on to say, write what you want to write, but I'm happy.
13: You know what? He actually had nice passes that he threw. The one that Cam's Cadbu down the sideline was
2: nice.
13: In
2: a couple.
13: You know, again, you have to take into it. I have to take into account, I think we all do, the conditions in which they were playing. Like, we all knew it was going to be a low scoring game.
2: Yeah, you posted that video yesterday about what it's like trying to be out there in conditions with wind and rain and things of that.
13: Yeah, that game that we played in 93 up in New England, Sullivan Stadium was grass at the time. Mm. So that was basically the mud bowl, but they call it the car wash game up in New England. Because nobody could see anybody.
2: The car wash game.
13: Yeah.
2: Giants-Cardinals on Sunday. Meantime, the Jets were going back and forth with the Lions. They got behind by a couple of scores, came back to tie it. Lions took the lead. Jets right back down the field. And then this happens.
14: Geno Smith in the shotgun. Lions show blitz. He's got Braylon Allen to his left. Here comes the blitz. He's back to throw. He's going to be sacked. The blitz gets home. And the ball pops out. It is scooped up by the Lions.
2: Yes, it was. Bob Wischusen, Jets Radio, Q104.3. That ended the game, sealed the deal as Detroit wins it 31-24. Ruined what was a really good day for Geno Smith. It was
13: a former Jet that made that tackle, strip sack. Clark, wasn't he a Jet?
2: Chuck Clark. What? Right? Chuck Clark.
13: Yeah, so if you look at it, I mean, Braylon Allen goes to the right and Clark comes right off his back. And I know that Braylon was looking for the linebacker. And they kind of confuse the offensive line and Braylon. See, he goes right to the right to the linebacker. And the offensive linemen were going that way.
2: Why do you think Jack Campbell decided to roll over rather than run it back for a score? He was the guy that was crying last week, remember?
0: Yeah, he was. I don't know.
2: Big fumble recovery, though, so good for him. Here was Dan Campbell to his team in the locker room post-win.
15: That's just what the doctor ordered, man. Listen, give those guys their flowers. They played hard, man. That's the best game they played up to date this season. All right? They gave us what they had. All right? We had other opportunities. It don't matter, man. Special teams, that's the way to go.
2: That's right, but it's what the doctor ordered, as he told the media as well a few minutes later.
15: As far as us, man, that's just what the doctor ordered.
13: The Jets. The doctor ordered a lot.
0: The doctor ordered the Jets on the schedule, which is what they needed.
2: Here was a disappointed Aaron Glenn. His team falls to 1-2, his opening remarks.
16: When it comes to this game, man, there's so much that's going through my head. But there's a number of things that we got to clean up. A number of things.
2: Fair to say you missed some golden opportunities?
16: Yeah, we did. We did. And again, that goes back to what I was saying. Again, that gap right there, you know, how do we close that gap? And there are some things that we know we have to improve on.
2: Meaning the small gap between winning and losing and closing games and not. The Lions did. They didn't. DeMario Davis, though, says, in Aaron Glenn, we trust.
17: Our formula for victory. I believe in what Coach AG is preaching in terms of what we got to do to win games. And when we don't do when we don't win games, all we got to do is go back and look at our blueprint. We're going to look at our blueprint, and when we're watching the tape.
2: Oh, they'll look at the blueprint, and they'll play the Bears next week.
13: You know, it's amazing. Geno Smith is completing 75% of his passes.
2: And
13: he's got no interceptions. He's got four touchdowns. And it seems like he's gotten more and more comfortable in the offense. And again, last week, notwithstanding, because again, that was in a rainy, dreary day at MetLife Stadium. Not the easiest thing to play in. But indoors, man, going to Detroit, he just lit them up. So it'll be interesting to see next week against Chicago. They don't have a great defense either. They get a lot of turnovers, or they have gotten a lot of turnovers over the last year. But
2: and that's a 1 o'clock game too, right?
13: Yeah, yeah, no Caleb Williams, no nothing.
2: Well, at least not tonight. We don't know about next
13: week. He's got, I read, for at least 4 weeks.
2: Okay, so maybe no Caleb Williams Sunday as well. Sunday Night Football, Broncos beat the Rams 30-26. Bo Nix got in to score late. The Rams had an opportunity.
18: Stafford gets the snap. Back to pass. Stafford throws down the middle to the end zone. It is intercepted by Hufanga, and the game is over. The second interception of the game for Hufanga seals it for the Broncos. And for a second straight week, Denver storms from behind.
2: Yeah, they were down 16-0 in this game. Ryan Radke, Westwood One on the Fan. 16-0 at the half. Come back to win 30-26. Here was Nix on, this is either on NBC after the game or he was part of the ESPN Sports Center at the end. But he was talking about the way that maybe a little calls went their way down the stretch for them to be in position to actually score the go-ahead and what turned out to be the winning touchdown.
19: Completed a few passes, and we got down here close, and we knew we had 3 points, and so it's one of those, you know, moments where you don't want to put the ball in harm's way, but at the same time, you want to score. So we got the ball up to the end zone a few times, and we were fortunate with a couple interference penalties, and it got to the goal line, and we just punched it in.
2: And so the Broncos now 2-1. The Rams fall to 1-2 despite 390 yards passing for Matthew Stafford. Meantime, in Pittsburgh, you had a battle of the high-flying Bengals. We know they can score with anybody. You've got the aging Aaron Rodgers and the Steelers. You've got Rodgers saying someone bleeping stinks after he dropped the pass, if you read lips. But he certainly, and they had enough to beat Cincy.
18: Third and one. Rodgers under center, has Warren as the lone setback. Freiermuth in motion, now moves back to the right. Rodgers play action pass, looking, surveying, looking back to the end zone. Touchdown, DK Metcalf, and the Pittsburgh Steelers have retaken the lead.
2: And that was Steelers Radio with the call. They retook the lead. They won this game 30-27. Rodgers on CBS afterwards says solid performance top to bottom.
20: I appreciate the way that we battled out there. I think from the first snap, there was a lot of chatter out there. Let's just say that. But we battled up front. Kept the pocket clean. Jalen ran the ball really well.
2: And he moved around pretty good.
0: Yeah, that was the best he's looked in, I mean, years.
2: Yeah, no, it was pretty good. Meantime, in Tampa Bay, boy, the Bucs are not very good to start the season, and the Vikings are.
18: Play clock at 10. It's 3rd and 8 Minnesota from the Bucs 41. Murray out of the shotgun. Takes the Brandle snap. Four-man rush. Kyler on a very deep drop. Now with a very deep pass. He's looking for Jordan Addison. Caught at the 3-yard line into the end zone. Touchdown!
2: That's your guy there on Vikings Radio. Part of a 23-16 win over Tampa. You got the highlight reel start with the kick return or the punt return, whatever it was, to start the game, essentially. And the Vikings beat the Bucs. The Bucs also losing Baker Mayfield to a broken thumb. Here was Todd Bowles after the loss. Not is all lost. Not yet.
21: Funny thing, we're 0-3 and we're a game out of first place. So we have to get our stuff together. We got to reach down and do more to a coach, to a person, to a player.
2: Yeah, they got
21: to
2: do more right
13: now.
2: They're
13: going to be out without Baker Mayfield, at least I would think, for the next 2 to 3 weeks, maybe even 4 weeks.
2: You would

0: about Fernando Mendoza right now.
1: Yeah, they're winning games.
0: Yeah,
1: and well, they beat the Chargers to start. So, and just lastly, with the Jaguars beating the Patriots, because you mentioned it, I do have the clip of Drake May talking about the bloody ball.
0: Okay.
1: So last week we had the wet balls. This week
0: sweaty
1: is
0: balls.
1: The sweaty balls.
0: The sweaty balls with Baker Mayfield.
1: Who was that? That was Baker, Baker right? Mayfield, in the loss to Cleveland, which I'll have some on Cleveland next hour. Here was Drake May.
2: Yeah, the first one, you know, Jared happened to be bleeding on his hand and got the football and was trying to put one to Kyle and slipped out of my hand.
0: Yeah. That's not a good look.
3: No, you don't sound like that. You just don't say that.
1: Just,
3: but who was it? Was it PJ Fleck, the head coach, who took blood from his player and wiped it on his face?
0: Yes.
1: I think it was.
0: Yes.
3: What a maniac.
1: I think it was.
3: Yeah.
1: That's the other thing. I should get you the I should see if I can find the Iowa game winner to beat Michigan from
0: one
1: Saturday.
0: Second left.
1: There was one second
0: they
1: left.
0: They found a second in, the, exactly in Michigan right. again.
1: Yeah. Monday Night Football, you do have the Eagles and the Bears. We will have that for you on the Fan at 8 p.m. as we talked about Caleb Williams ruled out for that game. Yankees and Orioles didn't play yesterday, so next up for the Yankees, the playoffs. And it will begin tomorrow. You got games Tuesday, Wednesday, and if necessary, Thursday night. All 8 p.m. starts. Cam Schlittler goes in game one against Boston. Max Fried in game two. Mets rounded out their season 74-88, lost to the Nationals on Sunday 6-4. 300th career home run for Francisco Lindor in that game.
0: Did Boston announce their starting pitching or no?
1: You know, right as I was giving you the Yankees, it hit me. I should have looked to see if Boston had lined up their starting pitching.
0: I haven't seen it. I was looking as well.
1: I will go check for you for next hour. The Phillies did beat the Rays. They got the final wild card spot. They will get Atlanta in the first round. The Astros shut out the A's and won the AL West, so they took that over Texas. So the Astros will be home for the White Sox in the first round. Those series start tomorrow as well. Dan Wilson fired as manager of the Mariners after their 76-86 season. And I promise you I will get you the Jalen Brunson sound before we go off the air tonight.
3: All right. Thank All you, right. Jerry. See you next hour. It's Boomer and Geo coming to you live for the Bill Ford Tough Studio. 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
6: 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Trouble on the belt as you travel westbound by Cross Bay Boulevard. A crash knocks out one lane and delays that go all the way back to Springfield Boulevard. Well over an hour at the inbound George Washington Bridge. It's bumper to bumper and there's visibility concerns as well. 45 minutes into the Lincoln, plus there's a disabled vehicle eastbound on Route 3 before you get to Tunnel Yet.

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0: CBS Sports Network. More bad injury news here for New York football and the Giants, as Adam Schefter just reported that Brian Burns indeed had a torn ACL yesterday at MetLife Stadium, and he will miss the rest of the season. So you have two of the best players on the team, one on offense and one on defense, that are now out for the year with knee injuries after three games.
1: I can make an argument. Brutal. The two most important players on their respective side. I mean, I know he gets bumped by Schlottman, the center, but it didn't look like much. That is definitely a contact injury. That's not a non-contact injury. But it's just like, I don't know, is it the field again? Is it, what is it?
0: I mean there's how many injuries guys all over the
1: place. God almighty, it's just unbelievable. And yeah. this is already a problem for the Giants. Even with him on the field, there's been no pass rush. And now you have, you're going to ask Abdul Carter and Kayvon Thibodeau to pick up the slack, and they're going to be playing a lot more plays. No longer is there depth at that position, even though that we haven't seen much from that position.
0: I will say that Alvaro Reese played very, very well yesterday. I mean, he had a ton of tackles. He was really making himself known, so that is a real positive.
1: They got him on special teams too, by the way, making tackles.
0: Yeah, he was it was really, really encouraging to see after his first couple of games looking a little bit lost out there. But yeah, this is awful. I was, watching this yesterday, I thought because he had been bumped by the offensive lineman that maybe there was a chance it wasn't one of these things where it was just a, popping of a tendon, and just could have been something else. But yeah, I mean, there's nothing you could say anymore. I mean, it's the amount of injuries in this league, the amount of injuries that we talk about. I mean, just think about the baseball season, for God's sakes, around here. And now going into this with the Jets and the Giants, I mean, the Jets have been much more healthy, but just around the league, starting quarterbacks being missed, and now the Giants dealing with the two most important players. I agree. I mean, how could you? Obviously, the most important player on offense is always going to be the quarterback, and then Brian Burns, leader, best player on that defense, captain. Yeah, gone.
1: And, this is a, minimum 9-month injury, and they'll probably have to wait because they'll have to wait for the swelling to go down. Normally is what the case is with an ACL. I know that they've been much more aggressive with the Achilles, where they go right in the next day and they try to fix it immediately. I don't necessarily know that they do the same thing with the ACL just yet. I think Jackson Dart underwent surgery last Friday, so he had the MCL, and he had a meniscus, and he had, a partial tear of the PCL. And like I was saying, those three would tend to heal a little bit faster because there is legitimate blood flow there, as where the ACL, it takes a little bit longer because it doesn't nearly get the amount of blood flow that the other tendons or ligaments get. So this is it's a nine-month injury, so he'll be back next year for sure. And knowing him, I'm sure he'll put the work in to get himself back to being the best player he can be.
0: Yeah, more bad news after a victory. But, they've got, as we mentioned, winnable games regardless of who is the starting quarterback or with or without Brian Burns on the schedule for the next two. They took care of the first one, being 2-1, and they could still very easily get to 4-1, and this is not a lost season. John Harbaugh gave a great speech after the game, all fired up. I mean, this is the reason why you have a $20 million head coach, is to make sure that seasons like this don't go off the rails when you're losing guys like the Giants are losing.
1: So he was dealing with a left ankle sprain coming out of the Rams game, and he didn't practice all week. And now this happens.
0: Yeah, I don't know if we can ever figure out why. You know what I mean? Like, can we ever? Each situation is so different. I don't know. I don't know anymore. I mean, we saw what happened with Jackson Dart. That was pretty obvious that he just got sandwiched, and
1: you can see the knee going the wrong way.
0: Right. You saw that. I saw how Jaden Daniels.

0: Bills, you know, puts his arm down. He's got very thin arms. He already had surgery on that elbow. You saw that pop out. I could see how that happened. Some of these non-contact injuries, this one with Brian Burns was sort of like a half and half type of deal where he just was bumped but still ends up tearing his knee. I can't explain any of it. I can't explain the Giancarlo Stanton stuff. I can't explain Aaron Judge. I can't explain any of it. I don't think anybody can, because if they could, they'd be fixing this.
1: Well, I'd just say the players are bigger and faster. I don't know if they're taking supplements or not. Maybe peptides. They are. I mean, who knows? But they're bigger and faster in all these games. Just being down on the sideline, I knew the game was fast when I played. They hit us, I'm not saying any harder than they hit the guys today, but they would hit us more because they were allowed to hit us. And they were allowed to hit us below the waist. They were allowed to hit us above the shoulders. You know, they would go after you. And now, even though they try to protect the quarterbacks as best they can, it's almost impossible.
0: All right, Brian Burns out for the year, torn ACL. More bad news for the Giants when it comes to injuries. We're going to take a quick break, get right back to it. It is Boomer and Geo on the Fan and CBS Sports Network. 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
3: Thriller a mile above sea level as the Denver Broncos, once down 16-0 to the Rams, shock Los Angeles in a 30-26 victory after Bo Nix punched it in from a yard out with 47 seconds to go to give the Broncos the win. In a massive comeback and a massive win for Sean Payton, the Rams are now 1-2. I'm Drake Toll.
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0: Brian Boomer and Gio coming to you live from Bill Ford Tough Studio on the Fan and CBS Sports Network. 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And that number is 888-838-1019. The nor'easter is still happening. It's still raining out there. It's still windy. Luckily, not a lot of damage around me. You make it through okay over there, big guy?
1: I had quite the weekend, I should say. So I had to fly down to Skillman, New Jersey, greater Princeton area, to Cherry Valley right after our show on Friday. Well, I had to do the kickoff show, then fly down there because they hold a golf tournament for us every year. Former board member Jim Rosetta and his lovely wife, Roseanne, are kind of the hosts of this at Cherry Valley Country Club. I think you played there about those sports, right?
0: Yeah, I did with Jerry and Jerry's son.
1: So Andrew Labetti, who is the general manager, had a bottle of Lalo waiting for me because he knew flying back on Friday night was not going to be the easiest thing. And I was fortunate enough to be in a helicopter, but it was like sliding.
0: Yeah, that's a dive, man. I mean,
1: the weather really hadn't hit. So we had a beautiful day down there at Cherry Valley. So thank you to everybody down there that showed up. I played with four maniacs, three brothers and a cousin, the Polish Mafia, I think from Bound Bridge or something.
0: Polish Mafia?
1: No, they were good guys.
0: Oh, okay.
1: They were great guys, the Volk brothers, and I appreciated hanging out with them and taking a lot of pictures. Wayne Corbett was there. Matt Barr drove in from Pittsburgh for some reason. I guess one of his buddies was playing. So it was great to see everybody. That was fantastic. And then on Saturday, had to go to a wedding, an outdoor wedding, up in Mill Neck, Long Island, which is a beautiful area. And, you know, I was a guest of the bride. The bride was the youngest daughter of Timmy O'Brien, my buddy who passed away on 9/11 during the terrorist attacks. And it was one of the greatest weddings I've ever been to simply because of who she is and what kind of life she's had to deal with and all the things that have, you know, happened to her and her family. But it was in the middle of a nor'easter and everybody had to adjust. And where they put the tent was unbelievable, right up next to a beautiful home. And it was right up on the water. And it was really a fun wedding. And none of us will ever forget it because we're at a wedding in the middle of a nor'easter. I'll never forget it because the beautiful JC, the bride, gave an unbelievable speech that really touched me and made me think about her dad who passed away. And then her stepdad, who's an angel sent from heaven. And of course, her mom, Lisa, who is just a tremendous, tremendous mom who's kept this family together. And it was just a great night right in the middle of a freaking nor'easter. But it was great. And the family, the Reckler family who was hosting, did an unbelievable job of making sure everybody was comfortable. Everybody got whatever they needed. And we just had a great time.
0: I don't have as good of a story as that, but it's a good time to mention that one of our great listeners sent me a DM and said, my best friend is getting

0: married. The after party was supposed to be outside. We changed it and we brought it to the Portly Villager. Can you stop by? So I said, sure. I said, I'll stop by. So I went up there to the after party of the wedding at the Portly Villager. Just tremendous people, took some pictures, the whole deal, met the bride, met the groom, and they also made the best of what was not an ideal situation. So I wanted to shout that group out.
1: You know, it's like I was saying, like, we'll never forget it, because, you know, how many times have you been to a, like, a wedding on a during a hurricane or a nor'easter? Never for me. This is the first.
0: Right.
1: And just the way everybody just kind of rolled with it. Because, you know, you feel bad for the families.
0: Oh, sure, yeah.
1: But the bride was the coolest one of the bunch. And, you know, Sydney said that because Sid was involved, and certainly her two girls were involved as flower girls, said that everybody is freaking out in the morning except for the bride. The bride was like, this is my day. This is, I'm marrying the man that I love, and we've been friends for so long and so close that it's time and nothing's going to ruin it. So she was right. Nothing ruined it. It actually made it a little bit more memorable, I think.
0: All right. We'll get back to the football here and your calls. Unfortunately, the news coming out this morning that Brian Burns is out for the year with a torn ACL. So more horrible injury news for the New York Giants to have to deal with for the rest of the year. Let's go out to Al in Arizona. What's going on, Al?
2: Hey, guys. Hey, love the show. I'm up early every morning. I listen every morning. You guys are fantastic. Hey. I'm a long lifetime Giant fan, and very gratifying win, even though it was, you know, a tough one yesterday. But my most gratifying moment of the game was then they panned to Brian Drable pounding the table after the interception. I mean, I hated that guy more than any of the string of clown coaches that the Giants had before Harbaugh came along. And I was just so happy to see him, like, busting a gut up there. And I'm just wondering, you guys, how long do you think this clown show is going to last with the Titans?
0: Yeah, I mean, I really dislike Rob Saleh. I would have rather seen Brian Daboll, if I were a Titans fan, be the head coach than Rob Saleh. But Rob Saleh wasn't going to be a defensive coordinator for the Titans. He would have stayed in San Francisco. I liked Brian Daboll. He needed to go when he went, and there was a lot of injuries, quarterback, and, you know, he had his opportunity there with Jackson Dart, and that was the end of it. But he's out of all the guys that came through, he was not the worst. He was not the worst head coach that came. Judge was the worst head coach.
1: Remember, he took the Giants to the playoffs with Daniel Jones when Daniel Jones had his best year.
0: And won a playoff game.
1: And won a playoff
0: game. On the road.
1: That's exactly
0: and
1: right.
0: And coach of the year.
1: And then the next 2 years, he lost his quarterback to injuries.
0: Yeah.
1: Just kind of like John Harbaugh now has lost his quarterback to injuries. Now, John won a game in which they should have won because of the opposing team's quarterback and because of the new coaching staff and everything else. And the Giants have a much better roster. But my God. If the Titans are one or two, they will be looking for a new quarterback. Unless there's a vast improvement in Cam Ward's production over the next 10 to 12 weeks, I guarantee you they will be drafting a quarterback, because now we've seen up close and personal what, you know, how inaccurate and how mind-numbingly, like, the decision-making is. And that's a bad combination for a quarterback.
0: Let's go to Ray in Wappingers Falls. What's going on, Ray?
3: What's up, Boomer, Gio? How are you?
0: Good, Ray. What do you got for us?
3: I'm just aggravated, dude, because I can't deal with it anymore. And I've talked about it before with the Jets and this whole abusive relationship thing that I think they're better, obviously. I'm trying to give Aaron Glenn, guys, the benefit of the doubt. Although, like you said before, we don't have a $20 million coach. But, I mean, Boomer, Gio, maybe you can make me understand this in case I'm missing this. The two-minute – I get the two-minute, you know, drill and all that. It's not going to be comfortable, right? Boomer, you were a quarterback. But you watch these teams in the past and now, and they're just comfortable, even though you're rushing. Dude, Aaron Glenn seems like he has no clue what he's doing within the 2 minutes. Screwing up timeouts. The team was making a great effort at the end there, but still felt like they were just kind of out of that comfort zone. The blitz, I mean, this Allen kid that everyone, like, I'm done with him too. I mean, I saw that coming a mile away. And there it goes again. But, I mean, am I missing something? Like, that's 2 weeks in a row watching him. Like, the timeout, I've been listening to a bunch of people where it's a 50-50. So I'm curious what you guys think. But to me, he's blown these timeouts. The 2 minute is a friggin' just it's chaotic. Like they.
1: Well,
3: just,
1: I will say this:
3: you got to do better.
1: So Ray, I know what you're talking about, but here's the thing. So a couple of times yesterday, you know, the down clock goes all the way down to zero. Like, and they end up having to call timeout on one of them. Now that's communication issues, and sometimes that is substitution issues, and sometimes a player may not get the substitution and then realize that he shouldn't be on the sideline, that he should be on the field. This happened in Cincinnati yesterday towards the end of their game. So the Steelers kick off to Cincinnati. Cincinnati now is coming out to go run a play on their first play of this final series of the game. And they have to burn a timeout because there was a late substitution on the Cincinnati offense. So therefore, the defense gets to substitute. And then the referees have got to, like, let the defense substitute. In the meantime, the down clock is running down, and then Cincinnati had to use one of their timeouts coming out of a kickoff. So, you know, a lot of this is just sometimes basic communication. Again, like I said, this group on the offense, you could see they're explosive. You could see that they're going to be really good, and they are really good. And Geno has played three really tremendous games back to back to back. It's not all been perfect for sure. And blowing the timeouts, especially when you're in the midst of a two-minute drill, is really one of the more frustrating things for coaches and players. And Geno's got to be more aware of the down clock. So I'm not going to throw it all on Aaron Glenn. There is responsibility that, you know, a veteran quarterback has got to understand. A veteran play caller and offensive coordinator's got to get the plays in. And the players on the sideline all have to understand when they are on the field. And then the interesting thing is, and every team goes over this, when they're doing special teams meetings, they stand up and they say, okay, Gio's hurt. Who covers for Gio if Gio's hurt on the kickoff return? And the guy better stand up, because if he doesn't stand up, then he doesn't know what the hell he's doing. Those types of little things right now are what is bugging the Jets, or it's like a bug in the system. You know what I mean?
0: Yeah, I also think that the offensive line has got to learn how to block in crunch time, because this is 2 weeks in a row that Geno Smith has gone back with an opportunity to either tie or win a game and gotten absolutely crushed.
1: Yeah, but that was Braylon Allen.
0: I'm telling you, remember
1: what happened at Jackson Dart in preseason?
0: Yes.
1: Same thing, you know? And you know what was interesting? If you think about what happened with Jahmyr Gibbs at the end of the game, when he hits him on the wide pattern, he goes in for the touchdown, mm-hmm. and Brownlee like is halfway stuck in between what to do, and then you think about the Giants in preseason where the blitz was coming and the back thought he was going to go. You know, it was like the same type of play, but it happened differently, and Jackson Dart ends up going into the blue tent.
0: Let's go to Joey in Maryland. What's going on, Joey?
4: Hey, Gio. Thanks for taking my call. Good morning, Boomer. Hey, I love the show. Couple things about the game yesterday. Giants fans, don't ever think that a win is anything less than it is. A win is a win. It was ugly, but it's a win. Now, I think we all know that our quarterback, our backup quarterback, I love the guy. He's just not... He's just not dynamic enough on the field. I'm thinking if I had my wish, I would find if we can get Gardner Minshew. He might be a little bit short in stature, but after watching him, he knows where to place the ball. He's got a really quick release. He throws well on the run, and he's got that fighter's mentality, which, you know, I like. I enjoy. So if he could finish out this year, the most important thing is if he did well and we maintained him till next year, he's in the same kind of characteristics as Jackson Dart. So if anything, he was the backup next year, and anything happened to Jackson Dart, our play caller would not have to change up on the fly.
0: Yeah, Joey, here, listen.
5: Miss you.
0: Yeah, Gardner Minshew, he's Gardner Minshew. If you know anything about him, he'll give you a couple of good games where he's really exciting, and then he'll play horribly. He's a lot of energy. People love him. He's a good locker room guy. He's currently backing up Jacoby Brissett out in Arizona. You could do a hell of a lot worse than Gardner Minshew.
1: Gardner Minshew.
0: The Minshew, you could do a hell of a lot worse than him. It's if they.

0: He ended up trading for him.
1: What are we talking about right now? Do that, or is that for next year?
0: Right now.
1: I mean, like right now for what? So he now starts over a guy contract to?
0: Well, not right away. But if we find out that Jameis Winston has now gotten noodle arm-itis, then maybe he'll have to play.
1: They need a legitimate backup. Jay Kaner can't be the legitimate backup, and I don't mean to insult Jay Kaner in any way, shape, or form. But they do need somebody. Like, you got to have somebody that has some experience just in case.
2: Well, this is a guy right here.
1: I know, just in case Jameis goes down. But why would the Cardinals trade Gardner Minshew?
0: Well, because the Giants end up giving them something that they didn't expect and say, hell, you know, we're not going to get, you know, Gardner Minshew on a team that we're rebuilding as opposed to maybe getting a pick we didn't expect to get from them. Maybe they consider it. I don't know. It would have to be the return. That would be the reason why.
1: There's something will happen in either today or tomorrow. I'm assuming that they're going to go after somebody. And we, like I said earlier this morning, we all know the names that are out there. You know, they're not. It's not a long list of, you know, Hall of Famers.
0: No. Alan Parsippany, what's going on, Al?
3: Good morning, Boomer and Gio. How are you?
1: All righty, Al. What's happening, brother?
3: Gio, did I just hear you announce Brian Burns is out for the year?
0: Oh, yes, yes.
3: Yes. Okay, so, yeah, this pass rush has been non-existent for three games, and now it's, like, really dead because that guy was probably our best pass rusher. Abdul Carter is non-existent. Kayvon Thibodeau is non-existent. And as far as Jameis Winston goes, man, I'm a big Giant fan, and we were all, you know, kind of like obviously upset about Dart going out for the year, but I wanted to see Jameis with a week of practice under his belt. He's checked out. You know what I mean?
1: Like, well, you can't go by yesterday. Don't go by yesterday.
3: I know the weather wasn't great, you know, but Boomer, he's not there. You know, I honestly don't think he's up for it. And I think with Brian Burns now out, you're going to be hard pressed to find three more wins the rest of the season.
0: No.
1: Come on, Al. Other teams are dealing with injuries too, Al, so don't worry about it. I mean, I would just, you know, I think if you're Denard Wilson, I think you got to be more aggressive. I mean, maybe you got to take a page out of Brian Flores' book, you know, to ramp up the freaking pressure and put it, you know, get after people.
0: Yeah, I would. This game coming up, you know, it's at home against the Cardinals. The Cardinals have shown that they could score points, which I wasn't expecting. But they
1: frisky.
0: They could score points if the conditions are better on Sunday and it's not a terrible weather game, which I don't expect it to be. Although there is some rain in the forecast, and Jameis is not getting the ball out of his hand and getting the ball down the field like we are accustomed to seeing prior in his career, then that, I mean, it's a real issue because this does happen. I mean, you know, he's been in the league for a long time, and sometimes just physically you hit a wall, and maybe this has happened with Jameis Winston. I'm not ready to say that yet, but early returns just don't look great. So this is a huge game for him coming up. I mean, I just would love to see him in the Giants put up 31 points in that game.
1: Well, you know, it just goes to show you how important Jackson Dart was to this team. Just, you know, all the extra things that he would do as an athlete on the field and how important he is. And, you know, John Harbaugh has now got to piece this thing together and figure out how to win a game like he just won. I mean, for them, winning any way, shape, or form gives you a much better handle on Monday. You feel a lot better about your team. But the reality that they lost Brian Burns now and they're trying to figure out who their backup quarterback's going to be, I mean, Jesus, there's so much stuff on his plate right now. That's why coaches who come here end up looking like models and then end up leaving looking like ghouls.
0: Boomer and Gio on the Fan and CBS Sports Network. 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Rain this morning until 1, then clouds. High of 63. It's 59 right now in the city. Going to bring you to Batavia, Illinois. It's 2:40 in the morning. A woman sees a flashlight and a shadow outside of her window. Police say the man in her backyard was a registered sex offender. A military court convicted him in 2024. He'd taken a sailor's key card, let himself into her bedroom, and watched her sleep. He never met the woman in Batavia. He saw her on social media, researched her, and found her home address. Researched. Let me translate that word. A people search site will sell a report on you for about $2. Home address, phone, relatives, everywhere you've lived.
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4: 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Wet roads this morning is definitely causing some extra problems. Eastbound LIE in Queens, there's a spin out right by Main Street on the LIE. That's going to slow you down. That's causing westbound delays as well. Westbound Belt, look out for a crash by Cross Bay Boulevard in Brooklyn. At least 55 minutes in at the George, Lincoln, and Holland because of the wet roads and fog at the George Washington Bridge. 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

0: Brian Boomer and Geo on the Fan and CBS Sports Network. It's a football Monday here as we're breaking everything down. Unfortunately, bad news with Brian Burns out for the year with a torn ACL. Jerry Recco is here with another update. What's happening, Jerry?
1: All right, so you obviously have the biggest news of the morning. In terms of the actual football, the Giants did win yesterday to go to 2-1. They got the four field goals from Zavada and the interception from Javon Holland at the end. Here was John Harbaugh. Pretty? No. But you know what? There's really nothing easy about what we do.
2: I mean, football is really... It's crazy. It's crazy out there. So that's what it's all about, is finding a way to win a rough game. You know, they're never pretty. They're never perfect, you know. But they need to be us doing what we need to do to win games.
3: Well, this would have been a game they would have lost last year because they would have missed the field goal. You know what I mean? Like,
1: they wouldn't have had a kicker.
3: Right, you have to think that their kicker, their rookie kicker, is doing good. Their punter stout is unbelievable.
1: Yeah.
3: That kid's got a rocket for a leg.
1: Yep.
3: And their special teams were really solid yesterday. And that goes into field position. It goes into winning and guys doing their jobs under extreme circumstances. And both the punter and the kicker had a hell of a game yesterday. And the special teams was good for the Giants.
1: Here was Jameis Winston. He threw for 118 yards through this weather. First, his take when he saw the interception.
4: Elated. Praise God. So happy and grateful that he did what I thought he was going to do. I told him he was going to do that. He did it.
1: And I didn't know if he was talking about he told God
3: or Cam Ward.
1: He was talking about Javon Holland. As he would continue to speak, he talked about how earlier in the week he told him, you're going to make a big play this week.
3: Well, I mean, you're playing against Cam Ward. Of course you're going to get a
1: big Fair play. Enough. He was asked how bad the conditions were since he's been around the league a long time. This was his answer.
4: When you are presented with a situation where your defense is better than them, you do what's required for your team to win.
1: And that was field position, not turn it over, things of that
3: nature. I can just imagine Phil Simms sitting at home going, I played in Giant Stadium all my entire career, and that thing was a wind tunnel. Yeah, I only played there 3 years. I played a bunch of games there against the Jets and the Giants, but, man, when playing there every single week, I mean, it's different than any other stadium I played in because of the wind.
1: Swirling. Now, is this one like Giant Stadium, though, MetLife?
3: I don't think it's. I don't know. I can't tell you. I don't know. But MetLife was bad when you were going down like the left sideline. You know, you knew the wind was blowing that way. I mean, it was all different little things that Phil taught me when I came here, and he would tell me about. And I was like, man, it's unbelievable how much of a wind tunnel that place was.
1: Now here's Arvell Reese. Not pretty, but a win's a win.
5: It's really all about winning. And until the game over, you don't know what's happening. So, you know, we chasing wins, so that's playing all 60 minutes. You know, that's not playing for the first half and giving up the second half. That's playing hard the whole 60 minutes.
1: And he was asked, you know, as they're driving, meaning the Titans at the end, a little anxiousness, a little nerves, anything like that?
5: Yeah, nerves high for sure. But, you know, that whole time you could ask anybody out there, I was super confident in everybody. Kept on saying, let's win the game on defense, so yeah.
1: Now, at the time, they clearly didn't know the severity of the Brian Burns injury, but he was asked, what if Burns turns out to be out for a while?
5: I mean, I don't really know how to answer that. I mean, like I said, for myself, bro, I already got high standards, so I feel like it's already a lot on my shoulder. So, you know, if that's what come with it, then that's what come with it. So, take that on.
1: And
3: I wonder if they'll use him at the end of, you know, as a pass rusher more.
1: Yeah. Well, that was what they were talking about yesterday, too, at one point during the broadcast. This might give him an opportunity to rush the passer more.
3: Yeah, I don't know. Like Gio said, though, this is probably his best game as a Giant.
1: Well, not even close.
3: Yeah. So I don't know. Do you want to move a guy who's starting to feel comfortable out of a position where he's actually a positive, or do you want to give him a chance to get on the end of the line and go?
6: I think you need to do whatever you can to get to the quarterback. And if how athletic he is, I think you got to give that a shot.
3: I just can't believe, like I don't know. I just feel like Abdul Carter like gets engulfed with these tackles and can't get away from them.
6: Yeah. Yeah, he has not been a factor. So far.
1: Giants Cardinals on Sunday. And if you are just joining us, reports due from Schefter and Ian Rappaport, it does appear that it is a torn ACL for Brian Burns. All right, as for the Jets, one last highlight. This would be the backbreaker. They score, they get the two-point conversion, they tie it in Detroit, and then before you can sit back down, this happens.
7: Jared Goff in the shotgun. Jahmyr Gibbs to his right. Back to throw. Under some pressure. Steps up in the pocket. Fires deep over the middle. Wide open running right to left. Isaac Tesla at the Jet 40. Left sideline 30. Inside the 25. All the way down to the red zone before he's cut down out of bounds. Isaac Tesla was wide open. And a catch and run to the Jet 15-yard line.
1: And it set up the go-ahead touchdown to Jahmyr Gibbs with 2:25 to go. Jets would get back down the field, get to around the 30-35-yard line of Detroit. But then Geno Smith, who was nearly perfect all day, a little bit of a strip sack, and that be that as Jack Campbell recovered, and the Lions come away with the 31-24 win. Here was Aaron Glenn. Well, things started well on defense.
8: In the first half, man, I thought, and I'm just defensively speaking right now, first half I thought we did a really good job. Now, that is a tough team to try to contain all those weapons that they have.
1: And as it turned out, they couldn't.
8: In the second half, I felt like we allowed them to get some momentum, and there were a couple of plays that that we just didn't execute.
1: Now, DeMario Davis, we heard from him last hour in Aaron Glenn We Trust. He says, we played okay, but that's not good enough to win.
9: I don't think it's a such thing as more victory. I believe there's able to find victories that are not necessarily on the scoreboard. Yeah, when you're building something, you got to be able to find those small wins that are in there.
1: But at the end of the
3: Gio
1: day,
3: had a great game. Geno had a great game, 31-37. So did Jared Goff. He was 25 of 32. Whew. And a couple of these guys were wide open. There were blown coverages all over the place and missed tackles, which is really disconcerting.
1: Now, the Jets injury situation, Garrett Wilson appears to be okay. He was taken off the field, checked for a concussion, but apparently cleared right as the game was ending. And Breece Hall left with a thigh injury. Not really sure of his status, the severity of that injury. The Lions 2-1, the Jets 1-2. They'll be in Chicago to play the Bears on Sunday. Sunday night football, Broncos and Rams. And Matthew Stafford had a really good night, but a couple of bad moments.
7: Blake Blackett 3. Here's the snap. Blitz coming up the middle. Throw left side. Intercepted. It's Hufanga down the sideline of the 40. Cuts back 35 to the 30. 25-20. There he goes. Hufanga is gone. Touchdown, Broncos. Talanoa Hufanga picks it off. Goes 64 yards. And with that, the Broncos have the lead.
1: And then the interception to end the game in the end zone. So a couple of bad throws for Stafford. The Broncos wind up winning 30-26. Here was Stafford, who says, my bad.
10: Don't want to have a pick six. I'm hot there, trying to pick one of my two hots. Hufanga makes a good play. I can't get him on the ground, and adds points to him there.
1: Sure did.
3: That is the worst, by the way, as a quarterback. When you're the last guy trying to make the tackle, and you're like, ooh, we're not very good at this.
1: You don't practice that much,
3: no,
1: do you?
3: No, we don't. And remember, actually, Dan Marino used to just walk off the field. what the hell? I'll get it back next series.
1: That's actually kind of funny.
3: I was going to try to kill somebody because I hated throwing an interception.
1: Yeah.
3: It's the worst, especially when you're leading in the game. You're driving. You're moving down the field, and you throw this bad pass, and then all of a sudden this happens.
1: So the Rams are 1-2. The Broncos are 2-1. Then you've got the story of the Browns. No one believes in the Browns. Well, they believed in themselves yesterday.
7: Here we go. Third down. Browns can get a first down just inside the five. Watson has the snap. Watson looks left. Deshaun up in the pocket. Deshaun throws. End zone touchdown! Harold Bannon! Second of the day! And the Browns take the lead with a minute 48 to go!
1: And that's Browns Radio with the call. They'd win 21-18. Did anybody actually watch this? I know Todd Monken said, F that with we're going to Browns.
6: Yeah.
1: They almost Browns this at the end.
6: Yeah, I know. I was hoping so. Because I had the Panthers, and I was hoping they were going to Browns it, but they didn't.
1: But the Panthers, it was just weird. The Browns get the ball. The Panthers only have two timeouts, and they screw it up somehow. And they gave the Panthers the ball back. It was crazy. But they do wind up winning. Here was Deshaun Watson.
3: Just goes to show you, not everybody knows how to run the clock out.
1: Well, they clearly had no idea what they were doing. Here was Watson on CBS. What a turn of events.
11: After fans here cheered an injury, booed you in the preseason, they were showering you with love after that touchdown. What would you want to say to them today?
12: Man, I love them. I love Cleveland. This is awesome. I know we've been through some ups and downs. Trust me. I wish there was better days, but if we look for it and we build off this win, come back Thursday night, get another big one, we can make something special for this city.
1: There you go.
13: If you rub it, Does this feel good?
3: What's that, Al?
6: That was the question that was also asked of Deshaun Watson in the postgame. Guy sounded just like Al.
3: So you got Pittsburgh at Cleveland Thursday night. Aaron Rodgers and Deshaun Watson turning back the clock.
1: The Bills beat the Chargers 24-16. We've done some stuff with this game, but I found a couple of other clips here. Here's Tom Brady on Fox. Is he mocking Justin Herbert?
14: There's a safety in the middle of the field. Poor awareness, poor decision. Throws him a meatball sub.
3: Hey, you know what? Good for Tom Brady. That's what he should be doing.
1: Yes, he absolutely did.
3: Very critical and rightfully so. And I think Charger fans are exploding all across social media at this game yesterday.
1: Well, listen to Jim Harbaugh. Now, this is 21 seconds of a lot of nothing. They were asking him if changes needed to be made. And he says he will not single anybody out. And this took him 21 seconds to say again, not much.
15: We win these games as a team. We lose as a team. Both the good and the bad. Not where we want to be.
3: I'll say it sucks. I mean, I feel bad for him. He's trying to get through it. He knows his quarterback's made some bad decisions. Knows that there's some struggle on offense. They got all these turnovers on defense yesterday too. That's the
1: five of them. I like the whatever there at the end.
3: Yeah, whatever. Well, he's annoyed.
1: Yes, I'm
3: completely
1: well aware.
3: Annoyed.
1: I know. Monday Night Football. The Eagles will play the Bears. Caleb Williams ruled out. We will have it for you on the Fan at 8 o'clock. I told you real quick before I do the Iowa thing. Here are some of the notable injuries from Sunday. Now, obviously, we know about Burns and Breece Hall, so this isn't locally, but. You've got Baker Mayfield, dislocated or broken right thumb, depending upon what report you read. Devon Achane of the Dolphins, it looks like a serious knee injury, but don't know the severity. Justin Jefferson, left ankle injury. Leo Chanel carted off the field in Washington with a neck injury. Mike Evans of the Niners, either broken ribs or a rib strain. Christian Benford of the Bills, toe injury, non-contact. He was in a walking boot after the game. Jack Besh of the Raiders, broken forearm. And the Cowboys, whose defense is already really banged up, lost Jalen Thompson, Siobhan Revel, and Jonathan Bullard, who didn't come back to the game with hamstring, knee, and calf injuries. And
13: we are at a wuss section of football.
3: Jesus. And by the way, you know, I did have my splinter removed last Friday and still swung the golf club on Friday, Jerry.
1: I'm very proud of you. I'm not surprised.
6: They don't make them like you anymore, boy.
3: That's what I'm talking about. Yes.
1: Yeah. Oh, boy. College football. Iowa beat Michigan on this final play on Saturday. We have Iowa radio in the system.
6: Oh, nice.
1: So here we go.
16: A defining Iowa moment. Waits in the wings. Can he snatch it? Empty in the backfield. Hits his back foot. Throws to the end zone. Back shoulder. Oh, is he caught? Oh, my God. Oh,

0: drive to left field. This is deep. Lyle back. This is gone. Francisco Lindor, one of the greatest power-hitting shortstops of all time. Home run number 300.
1: And that was Keith Rad on Mets Odyssey Radio. It comes in a 6-4 loss, final day of the regular season, as they did fall. Carson Benz, should be noted, went 3-for-5 yesterday. He batted .282, 20 home runs, 65 RBIs, and 86 runs
2: scored. The guy really had a great, great rookie season.
1: A great rookie season.
2: And really good outfielder, and happy he's on the team. So they end up finishing last in the in the NL East.
1: Yeah.
2: Are they in the, what they call it, the lottery? Did they make it to the lottery, do we know? There's like a six-team lottery at the top of the baseball.
1: You're asking about baseball draft rules right now on a football Monday?
2: I'm just asking because the Mets suck so bad.
1: They do suck. They had a bad season. Great question, Boomer. Ask Kevin Harlan.
2: Okay.
1: Give me the answer. Also of note, two former Mets, although for a cup of coffee, Justin Verlander had his daughter come get him off the field, which was emotional.
3: And he was crying. Yep.
1: Max Scherzer told his manager, get the hell out of here. I'm finishing this game. So that was kind of cool. You've got tomorrow, Philly and Atlanta, the White Sox and the Astros, Red Sox and the Yankees, and the Cubs and Padres.
2: I think they did get into the lottery, Jerry.
1: Awesome. Will be the late game at 10 p.m. Mariners beat the Angels, but then let go of manager Dan Wilson, who last year they had a nice run. What's the matter?
2: Nothing.
1: Okay. I mean, you asked and got the information. Awesome.
2: Yeah.
1: Very cool.
2: Yeah.
1: And maybe next hour we'll do Jalen Brunson.
3: All right.
1: And
3: thanks, Jalen.
1: There's a lot going on here.
3: It is. Boomer and Geo coming to you live at the Bill Ford Duff Studio.
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7: 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Traveling in Westchester County, look out for heavy delays on the eastbound side of 287, heading towards Elmsford. And you have delays that go back to the Rockland side of the Mario Cuomo Tappan Zee Bridge. Traveling in Connecticut, very slow southbound 95, approaching Route 7 in Norwalk, and heading down towards Stamford. Merritt Parkway would be a little bit better. 50 minutes in at the inbound Lincoln, Holland, and George Washington Bridge. Heavy on the Verrazano, Brooklyn bound, and the inbound Gowanus is terrible all the way up to the Brooklyn Bridge. 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

0: the Fan and CBS Sports Network. If you haven't seen yet, Giants fans, more bad news. Brian Burns out for the year with a torn ACL. So they're going to have to deal with that now. Obviously, you're going to be missing a great player and a leader in that locker room as well. So those are two major blows for John Harbaugh in his first year as Giants coach. Get a couple more calls in here at 888-808-1019. Oh, our buddy Taco Frank in Hamilton. What's going on, Taco Frank? What's up?
1: Good morning.

0: morning, boys. What a day of football.
1: Oh, yeah.
0: I got two quick stories for you. First off, Jerry had his little meltdown last week about how bad his picks are. So, of course, I throw a hundy in all his picks, but I bet the opposite.
1: Yeah.
0: So I go 1-4, so thanks a lot, Jerry.
1: Yeah, well, you knew that was going to happen. The second that he said he was terrible at it and to bet against him, he was going to have a great week, and that's exactly what happened.
0: I'm done with betting Jerry stuff. But second thing, real quick, just to show the reach of your show, man, which always amazes me. Well, we get out of church yesterday. My wife wants to go over to Cole's, so I drop her and the girls off. She sends me over to Home Goods to look for pumpkin crap for the house. Instead, and she never listens to your show, but instead, me and Frankie go over to Anthony's Coal Fire Pizza, sit down at the bar. Bottom line, we're talking to this bartender, this guy Tom. Great guy. He's wearing a Boomer jersey. So, which is odd. We're in Freehold out by Colt's Neck, and, you know, he keeps going on and on. He says, you know, Boomer was his hero. He was a lefty quarterback growing up. So I start talking to him, tell him I know you guys. He breaks out his phone and starts playing me a call. And I actually remember this call, and I think you guys will too. It was about 5 years ago, Boom. He's a guy that, after big Bengals wins, his wife wears the Boomer jersey to bed.
2: Yes.
0: And I don't remember that call, but you guys were absolutely cracking up. Probably the ultimate bottom line to the story, but he's divorced now.
1: Oh, that's too bad.
2: Hopefully,
0: great show.
1: Yeah, thanks, Taco. Thanks, Taco Frank. What was the story that Courtney was telling you this morning, who's filling in for Allie on maternity leave, about how there was somebody, she was doing a wedding.
2: She did a wedding on Saturday, yes.
1: And
2: she said, you know, she's talking to the girl she was doing the makeup with, and the girl that she was doing the makeup with asked her what she does. She goes, oh, you know, I work at CBS Sports. I work on Boomer and Geo. And the girl got emotional. And she got up and left. And she came back. And she was like saying they had named their dog, three different dogs, after me. And that I was somebody that they admired. So,
1: wow. And she actually cried.
2: Yeah, I don't know about that. I don't know. What am I supposed to do? It's a Monday morning after a nor'easter.
1: Was it like a, weren't you the big crush and a whole pass and whole thing as well for this woman?
2: You'd have to ask Courtney.
1: Well, I did, and that's what she said. Yeah, it was just.
2: Yeah, I don't know all the total details.
1: They just named every dog Boomer? Or did they do like one Boomer, one Norman, one
2: Boomstradamus? No, they had three Boomer dogs. After one would pass away, they'd get another one, name that one Boomer, pass away, get another one, that one was Boomer. So
1: that's a
2: what am I supposed to
1: single
2: do with
1: that? White female stage five clinger spot right there.
2: Yeah, I was just trying to figure out what to do with Drake May because I had to go on EEI this morning.
1: Yes.
2: And then she hit me with that, and I was like, whoa.
1: Whoa. Harry's calling from Long Island. What's going on, Harry?
3: Good morning, gentlemen. We know how the NFL and the camera work and the head coaches take great precautions about covering their lips while they're sending in a play, usually with their play sheet. Yet in last night's game, towards the back end of the game, the camera was focusing totally in on the huddle with Matthew Stafford. And I don't know if there were any blip readers in the audience, but you certainly could see the play he was calling.
2: I'll tell you this, Harry. The offense that they run with the Rams, try to figure it out. Good luck. I mean, I don't know if you've ever heard the conversations between Sean McVay and Matthew Stafford when they actually are in the middle of a game. And Matthew sometimes has to look over to the sideline and tell Sean McVay, stop already.
1: Yeah,
2: I got it.
1: There was a clip not that long ago that went out there of him saying, just shut up.
2: Yeah, you know what? You know, it's amazing. The offenses have gotten so convoluted having to tell everybody what to do. And I don't know why these coaches do this. I guess they feel like they want to make sure everybody understands their responsibilities. But I mean, back in the day, it was a conceptual offense, which is what the West Coast offense was and is. And then you would tag maybe a different play here or a different play there for a different, you know, wide receiver or tight end, maybe. But now, like, even when John Gruden you know, is asking guys, tell me your play calls in college. He wants to know whether or not they can actually communicate his 50-word play call.
4: Yes.
2: Which is asinine. To me, anyway, look, these guys are great coaches. They do what they want, and there's a reason why they do it. But I always felt like it's so asinine how long some of these play calls are.
1: All right, Boomer and Geo on the Fan and CBS Sports Network. 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
6: Heartbreak in Brazil. The Dallas Cowboys had tied up the ball game with 7 seconds to go at 31 points apiece against the Baltimore Ravens. But somehow, that was still too much time on the clock to give Lamar Jackson, who quickly threw a strike and with a second to go, had his team in field goal range for Tyler Loop to win it 34-31. I'm Drake Toll.
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4: 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I do want to go back to Saturday night, though, because I had never seen something like this. And I know this is one of those things where everybody really does have the same opinion, but it was a very much talked about play over the weekend. And that was USC linebacker Desmond Stevens knocking out Dante Moore and then celebrating as he was going off the field and laughing on the sideline. I know it's very, very difficult. We've talked about before when a quarterback has given himself up and you're already starting your tackle and all of those things and timing it out. And it's difficult. That part of the game happened so fast, but it's the classic look that Dante Moore had when he got knocked out with his arms being that way. And Desmond Stevens should have known immediately, or someone should have told him immediately what was going on. And I mean, for him to act like that, I've never seen someone celebrate in the manner that that guy did after injuring somebody. I mean, we talk about, you know, classless stuff in sports, what have you. I've never seen a celebration after a man was laying there unconscious. I mean, that went on for a good minute. I mean, he didn't stop. I mean, he just kept going and kept celebrating and went to the sidelines and was laughing. I mean, somebody has to, I mean, if he doesn't realize that he's knocked out, somebody's got to tell him.
5: I'll give him like the first 5 to 20 seconds that he wouldn't have known that he was knocked out. Now, and you're right, it is hard for defenders to stop. At least he didn't lead with his helmet. It was shoulder to chin, and, you know, he was penalized on that. But even after, like, to me, it was like the 30 to 40 to 50 seconds after that where he's still walking around like he just made the greatest play in the history of college football and celebrating and his teammates dapping him up and his teammates all over him. And he still, and he had to know at some point once he gets to his sideline, he has to know that they're, you know, that this kid is injured.
4: I mean, I would think.
5: But, you know, there have been a number of issues in college football regarding stuff like this. And it's part of it is completely out of control. But now I think this kid has been suspended by USC.
4: Yeah, he was. USC suspended him a game, yeah.
5: I'd even say more than a game. I mean, they let him back on the sideline during the game. And, you know, obviously the coach, they asked him. And he goes, well, he's a part of our team. Yeah, well, you know, I think that like you and I sit in this studio and it's easy for us to judge the coach's reaction to it initially. It's really hard dealing with these kids in college these days. I mean, they are a completely different set of athletes than we were back in the day when we were in high school and the way we responded to our coaches. You know, these kids are, you know, getting paid to come to these colleges. They know they can leave anytime they want, and they know that there's another coach out there that would love to have him on their team.
4: Yeah.
5: And it's a completely different world when it comes to the reactions to some of these things. And you know, that's an embarrassment to USC. That's an embarrassment to that kid. I think South Carolina has a kid down there that's done some really dumb things on the field as well in regards to hits like this. And I think I saw Todd McShay talking about this on social media last night, how he has the kid from South Carolina, like his number 3 overall pick in the draft, and he's done a lot of dumb things on the field that have highlighted his immaturity.
4: I will say, though, that Dan Lanning, the Oregon coach, he went off, and everything he said was tremendous, and he didn't hold back at all defending his team and making sure that he showed everybody how pissed off he was, which was great. You know, I mean, some of these guys are afraid to say what's on their mind after these games, but in a situation like that, I guess it was sort of a layup, though, because there wasn't anybody there who was agreeing with what was going on the field.
5: That's true. And, I mean, like, look, college football and college sports in general is just in a completely different place now, and these coaches are under tremendous pressure to deal with a lot of this crap that some of these players bring with them to the teams because of the money that's involved that they are receiving to go to these schools.
4: Yeah. Talk about Dylan Stewart. That's the guy.
5: Dylan Stewart, yes.
4: South Carolina.
5: Yeah, there have been a number of issues with him and even Tom McShay that, you know, I do respect the amount of time and effort he puts into the draft and scouting all these players. Basically said, this could be a situation like the kid, the defensive tackle for the Eagles at Georgia.
4: Yeah, not Jordan Davis,
5: Carter,
4: but the other
5: Jalen
4: one.
5: Jalen Carter. So he gets into a car wreck, somebody gets killed, and this is before the draft. Mm-hmm. Immediately before the draft, he's probably a top 5 pick. Now, the Eagles have to make a decision at number 10. This kid is one of the best players in the college draft. Do we take him at number 10, or is this kid going to fall all the way out of the first round and maybe through the 5th or 6th round he'll get picked? And they chose him, and they dealt with the firestorm that came with it. This guy could be like one of those types of kids.
4: Yeah, I mean, let's hope someone doesn't lose their life in his path. I mean, it's a little bit different.
5: No, but what I'm saying, it's just the issue.
4: Just a guy who's like a super talented kid.
5: I think he threw punches.
4: Yeah. Super talented. I mean, we've seen a lot of this, and obviously, you know, Jalen Carter ended up being a big asset for the Philadelphia Eagles. Now, he did spit on Dak Prescott, right, and got suspended last year. But
5: yes,
4: for the most part, he's been pretty damn good for them. What do you think about tonight's game, speaking of the Eagles? Eagles have not looked great. Ben Johnson's one of the, you know, rally-around type guys. Case Keenum's a savvy vet. Like, I'm not counting the Bears out of this football game at all tonight, especially with some of the wacky stuff we have seen so far this year. But this would be a miserable loss for Philadelphia, but I've been completely unimpressed with them the first couple of weeks.
5: Well, they're 2-0. So the interesting thing is that, you know, the Commanders won yesterday and they beat the defending Super Bowl champions with, you know, Sam Darnold under center throwing a pick for 6 for a touchdown.
4: Yep.
5: And Marcus Mariota led his team to a win. Who would have thought that would have been the case? So, I mean, anything like, Gio, you said it about an hour ago. Anything is possible in this league at this point.
4: Yeah.
5: I just can't imagine. Like, if I sit here and I say, can Case Keenum beat the Eagles?
4: Yeah.
5: I guess he could. You watched him when he was at his best. When he was in Minnesota.
4: Yeah, until he went up to Philadelphia in that NFC Championship game. They score a touchdown on their first drive, go up 7-0, and get the crap kicked out of him from there. Yeah. Pretty bad.
5: What is the spread in this game? Eagles favored, 5.5?
4: Yeah, I was just looking it up here. It is the Philadelphia Eagles 3.5. -3.5 at Chicago.
5: What's the over-under in this game?
4: Over-under 41.5.
5: Yep. And do we know what the weather in Chicago is?
4: I mean, it was beautiful yesterday at Medina. I wonder if it's still as nice.
5: Hopefully it is.
4: Yeah, it was gorgeous for the President's Cup. I mean, I was just watching that all weekend long. Sunshine, everybody's in shorts. Look outside, just 60-mile-an-hour gusts and never-ending rain.
5: And the Americans came back and won, thankfully.
4: Hell yeah, they did. That's why I put on my President's Cup quarter zip. the cup on my left sleeve and then the American flag right here.
5: You know what I love about that? It's just like how just understated it is.
4: Oh, yeah. Perfect.
5: Who makes that?
4: This is a B-Dratty, I think.
5: Oh, it's a B-Dratty.
4: Yeah, I think that's
5: very nice. Looks good.
4: Yeah, I had to represent. I was this close to throwing it out, though, if they weren't going to come back. I'm serious. I would have thrown the thing right in the garbage. I was so pissed the way that they started this thing, but they came back and just crushed him yesterday in the singles. By the way, Giants-Cardinals spread.
5: Woo!
4: What do you think?
5: Oh, maybe. I'm thinking, wow, with these injuries and everything, Cardinals playing pesky.
4: Pesky.
5: Is it Cardinals 1.5 or is it even?
4: It's Giants minus 1.5.
5: Okay. Yeah. The way you asked me, I thought maybe the Cardinals might have been favored or it would have been even.
4: Al nailed it, actually. Oh, wow. Good for you, Al.
5: Did you look at it, Al?
6: I did not. I'm feeling proud of myself.
5: This is not going to be one of your cool games, is
6: no.
5: it?
6: No.
5: How did your cool... I mean, given the state of the NFL schedule this past weekend and the results, the cool game segment that you put together last Friday had to be like all of these games turned out to be cool, unless you picked Jacksonville and New England.
6: I picked Cincy, Pittsburgh.
5: Cool game, yep.
6: Jacksonville, New England. Buffalo Chargers.
5: That was okay.
6: Dallas, Baltimore.
5: That was great.
4: Cool game.
6: And Rams, Broncos.
5: And that turned out to
4: be a cool game too. I think Jerry also said the Vikings and the Bucks. He said that one, I think.
6: Really?
4: Yeah, and I was
5: surprised. You got Baker Mayfield and Kyler Murray running all over the place. I mean, you watch Brock Purdy play. He sits in the pocket. He looks. He throws it. It's complete. And it's beautiful. And then you watch Baker and Kyler play, and their hair is on fire.
4: Yeah.
5: They're running all over the place. It's unbelievable. What you want is somebody like Brock Purdy, like combined with Josh Allen or like Lamar Jackson. You know what I'm saying?
4: Yeah, of course.
5: Although I will say that Dak Prescott played great yesterday.
4: He did. He was all jacked up too. I mean, he was showing a lot of emotion yesterday, last night.
5: Again, for him, they put up all these points and then they get steamrolled.
4: Yeah.
5: Jesus.
4: Their defense is horrendous.
5: And Urban's, well, you know, he can't win a Super Bowl. I'm like, you know, can we get a defense for God's sake?
4: I know they have this new defensive coordinator. Everybody says it's like a boy wonder. It's like defensive Sean McVay, and they're losing players all over the place, and his scheme has been completely ripped apart by everybody. I mean, Quinnen Williams, you're not using him right. The Giants taking advantage of him not making any adjustments, and Devin Singletary catching a million balls in the flat. Like, he's just been completely torn apart.
5: Well, it's kind of like the mistakes we saw from some of the Jets players yesterday. Like, you know, you have to understand where you are, and sometimes you have to make one or two decisions in the midst of a play. And unfortunately, whether it be Braylon Allen or Brownlee yesterday, it seemed like they made the wrong decisions twice on two huge plays that ended up costing the Jets a victory. It's not just those two guys, but there were other problems that were evident as well.
4: Nick in Queens, what's going on, Nick?
7: Gio, I just wanted to give Arvell Reese some props. I know he's been getting a lot of noise for making a few mistakes. He's a rookie, 20 years old, but 14 tackles this week.
4: Yeah, I mean, I brought it up. I know I don't expect everybody to listen to every minute of the show, but I did go out of my way to bring up the fact that he was great, and I was really happy to see that. And we talked about how, you know, with Brian Burns now out for the year, how it's going to affect him, and I think he should get more opportunities to get to the quarterback because the pass rush has been bad. No, I trust me. He was bad the first 2 weeks. I pointed it out. He was really good yesterday, and I pointed it out.
5: He's starting to understand, maybe. Again, yesterday you're playing against Tennessee.
4: Yeah.
5: They are a horrendous offense. Next week, Arizona will come in. They'll have a veteran quarterback. They do move the ball. They do run the ball, and, you know, we'll see how he handles that. But yesterday, 60 total defensive snaps, 13 tackles, which led the team, 10 solo tackles that also led the team, one tackle for a loss.
4: Yeah.
5: 5 stops, 2 receptions allowed, only 3 yards gained. So he really played well yesterday. But again, remember, it's one of the worst offenses in football.
4: But that's what he's supposed to do in that game. You know what I mean?
5: And he did exactly what he was supposed to do. And if he had been lost
4: again against that, you know, I'm not, you're right. It is one of the worst offenses in football. He made major strides in that game as a rookie.
5: You know what that helps? That helps with his confidence.
4: Oh, for sure.
5: Wherever his confidence was going into the game, coming out of that game, he can say to himself, I truly can play at this league and at this level.
4: Yep. So, announcement here. It's a company announcement. Every year they put on a big concert, Odyssey, and it's called We Can Survive. And this is the...
5: What are we surviving?
4: I'm not sure. It's got to be some sort of charity component maybe in there. I'm not sure. But Odyssey's We Can Survive this year is going to be at UBS Arena on October 28th, featuring Megan Maroney.
5: Okay.
4: Michelle Branch, Bebe Rexha, and Ash. Yeah, Bebe Rexha. I like Bebe Rexha. She does a lot of EDM songs, puts her voice on a lot of those. And she's from Staten Island, by the way. I wonder if Izzo knows her. I wonder if Izzo went to high school with her. I
6: haven't seen that Michelle Branch in a long time.
4: Is that the same Michelle Branch from years ago?
6: She had some bangers, as we said.
4: Yeah, it's great.
6: She had a lot of songs.
4: Yeah, for sure. So it's presented by Veg, ER for Pets. And the pre-sale starts this Thursday morning at 10 at Ticketmaster.com. 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
5: I'm just wondering who thought up that title and what is it for?
4: Yeah, I don't know. I wish I had an answer for you. We Can Survive. It's got to be some sort of charity.
5: Yeah, it's got that you would think there would be.
4: Yeah.
5: We Can Survive.
4: I'll look it up for you right now.
5: Okay.
4: Odyssey's 13th annual. So it's the American Foundation for Suicide Prevention.
5: All right. There
4: you
5: go.
4: So that's what it is for. So there you go. We Can Survive, the 13th one. Big time lineup. Megan Maroney, Michelle Branch, Bebe Rexha, and Ash. And we're giving away tickets before we get off the air at 10 a.m. to 2026's We Can Survive at UBS. It is Boomer and Geo on the Fan and CBS Sports Network. We'll get Jerry Recco in here. 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
9: 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We have a crash on the LIE westbound by Glen Cove Road. A couple of lanes are knocked out there. You're going to need some extra time, at least 50 minutes in. At the George, Lincoln, and Holland, the crossings have been rough. Go with the West Side Highway over the FDR Holland River Drive combo. You'll do better. Thank you, Mikey Z, for checking in on the 1010 Winds Traffic Tip Line. 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

0: Fan and CBS Sports Network. November circa 2019. This is Megan Maroney, right? Yeah. So we'll be giving away some Weekend Survive tickets at UBS on October 28th. In just a few minutes, it's going to have Megan Maroney, Michelle Branch, BB Rexha, and Ash. And by the way, I was just joking around. I said BB Rexha's from Staten Island. I wonder if she went to the same high school as Tom Izzo. Turns out she did. She actually did go to the same high school as Tom Izzo at the same time. She was a year younger, and he didn't know her, though. Unfortunately.
1: Didn't try to date her?
0: No, I don't think so.
2: Well, she was probably in theater and music, and he was in meathead tendencies.
0: Right.
2: You know, so.
0: Yeah, right after math, I've got meathead tendencies.
2: Yes.
0: Then gym.
2: Hey, by the way, Jerry, watching this Cowboy-Raven game yesterday, it almost reminded me of the Buffalo Bills versus the Kansas City Chiefs AFC Championship game. When all of a sudden, with 13 seconds left, Patrick Mahomes somehow gets them into field goal range, and Butker kicks the game-tying field goal and then puts it in overtime. And then yesterday, it was Lamar Jackson who did it to the Cowboys.
0: Yep.
2: And they had that 1 second left, and then that kid Loop kicked that 58-yarder.
0: Yep.
2: I mean, by the way, the kicker with Aubrey, right, Brandon Aubrey?
0: Mm-hmm.
2: So did he miss the field goal yesterday?
1: He did, yeah.
2: Yeah, he missed the field goal yesterday.
1: Long one.
2: But right before that final drive for the Ravens, he kicked the ball off through the uprights.
1: Not surprised.
2: And gave the Ravens the ball in the 35. And
1: that was by design.
2: Yeah, I know. And then led one pass.
1: Yep.
2: And timeout 1 second and a field goal over. I mean, like, if you want to talk about time mismanagement, that is time mismanagement.
1: They lost the game because they couldn't score in the red zone on a couple of occasions. And I mean, from
2: the
1: 1 yard
2: line. Game, though, time mismanagement.
1: Understood.
2: You left that 1 second on the
1: clock.
2: Well,
1: and they were. So what's interesting is they were letting.
2: What about this defensive guru that you
1: guys
2: have?
1: They have no players. They're all hurt.
2: Again? Like,
1: I would say they've got 7 starters that are hurt.
2: Man, it seems like that's every year.
1: Yes, and it didn't start out that way, but it's been bad. And the other thing, too, in terms of the clock management, they actually did a very good job with the clock management by not calling timeouts. They were letting the clock run. I think Baltimore started calling timeouts, and then he knew when they were out of timeouts not to take a sack, which is why they went incomplete with 7 seconds to go, or whatever it was, before 10 seconds when they kicked the
2: field
1: goal.
2: Yeah, but, you know, on third down or second down, he gets tackled, he makes a yard or two, and they immediately call timeout with 14 seconds.
1: In that case, yes.
2: So when they could have let it go down maybe to 10 seconds.
1: They had the ball on the 1 yard line, score a touchdown. They win the game.
2: I know, but, you know, it always comes down to clock management, decisions by coaches, bad plays by players, and everybody's screaming and yelling.
1: Yeah. How about this? Don't give up a 35-yard pass play.
2: True.
1: That, too.
0: How about that?
1: How about that?
0: How about this?
2: Game's never over, Jerry.
1: Oh, I'm aware. I'm aware, and they're 1-2.
2: So,
1: we're brought to you by Town Fair Tire. Nobody beats Town Fair Tire. Nobody. So the news for the Giants is not good this morning. Not official, but the reports are that Brian Burns has a torn ACL. So I imagine we'll get word somewhere within the next few hours to make that official. The Giants are a 2-1 team with their win over the Titans on Sunday. Just a couple of clips post-game. John Harbaugh, tough day, we won, and that's all that matters. It might have been ugly, but so what?
3: Nothing but respect for finding a way to win a tough game in the fourth quarter. That's the way these games go usually in the National Football League. And for Javon to come up and make that play, for the defense to rise up, make a play to win a game. That's really what's required.
1: And that's Javon Holland, who we played this earlier. I like this clip on NFL Network talking about the pick.
4: Man, I was just trying to play my keys, you know, execute my technique. And then I seen the play break, right? So I'm like, I seen him flip, and I flipped. And I felt it behind me, a little run behind me. I said, oh, he probably going. And then I was acting like I was going too far. He threw that, went and got it. I took the gloves off because it was raining. So, you know what I'm saying, a little extra, you know what I'm saying? But, yeah.
2: Yeah.
1: Yeah, know exactly what you're saying. Absolutely. Cam Scadaboo says a win is a win is a win. This is the NFL.
5: Yeah, it was beautiful, man. When we found our footing on the downhill runs, they couldn't stop it. So we stuck to that, and, you know, we ended up coming out with the victory. And that's all that freaking matters.
1: Thanks to Javon.
2: I just wonder
1: Holland,
2: why they went to that wildcat play. Like, when they got down into the tight red zone, they're just drilling everybody, just running the ball, just like the Jets did against them.
1: Mm.
2: And you're wondering, why would you decide to do something? I don't know. You know, coaches come up with all these fancy plays, and they want to look like they know what they're doing, and I know they know what they're doing, but, man, it took them out of a what I thought was going to be a short touchdown.
1: Here was Jameis Winston. This was for our starter.
6: There was no doubt on the sideline that it was going to happen. You know, obviously, we are our brother's keeper winning this game for Jackson. You know, 12 points, you know, 6 times 2. Right, oh, it's God. For you. Right, that's 12.
0: 6 times 2, I mean, that's
2: he's
0: for
2: a beauty,
0: you.
2: Man, I'll tell you what, he is a little kooky. There's no question about that. I like him, but.
1: He is kooky for sure. Oof. Giants and Jameis against the Cardinals Sunday at 1.
2: Just try not to run into Cam Scadaboo next time you go to hand off the ball.
1: That's that wasn't great. That wasn't great. Just two quickies from Aaron Glenn. Good effort, bad result. Jets lose to the Lions 31-24.
7: I like the way we fought. I love the men that we have. But obviously there's some things that there's a ways to go to get to where you're trying to get to.
1: Most notably, they couldn't stop the Lions defensively late in this game. So what went wrong?
7: Listen, when you try to contain Gibbs, when you try to contain J-Mo, you try to contain Saint, man, Tesla was a guy that ended up getting open on that. And I'm not going to blame anything on that. You know, they just did a really good job of executing their offense on that.
1: And the Tesla play set up what turned out to be the game winner to Jahmyr Gibbs, who had 3 touchdowns. Jets 1-2. They will be in Chicago to play the Bears. Also should find out about Breece Hall at some point today. He left the game with the thigh injury. The Sunday night game, Broncos beat the Rams 30-26. Denver trailed 16-0 at the half, came back and won. You had the pick six that we played last hour here with Sean McVay. That is a hard game to lose.
8: Yeah, it's tough. You know what? But this is sports. You sign up for all of it. And love our group. Just came up short. Give the Broncos credit. They found a way to get it done. We'll look at ourselves and figure out how we can improve.
1: A couple of questionable penalties down the stretch in the final drive for Denver that resulted in Bo Nix's 1 yard touchdown run in 47 seconds left in the fourth. The Jaguars beat the Patriots. We've talked about this game all morning. Here's one from Mike Vrabel. We played bad. We move on.
9: There's nothing you can do about it. But we have to take care of the football. You know, I mean, we can't force things. You know, we can't do things in all three phases that, you know, end up, you know, getting you beat.
1: And the quarterback obviously has not played well. Meantime, the other quarterback, Trevor Lawrence, is answering questions about why, with plenty of time left in the game, on a scramble and run for what looked like a touchdown, did he just stop at the 1 yard line?
10: Well, I mean, hindsight, probably just should have scored because we scored the very next play. Trying to run the clock out a little bit. You know, I'm trying to help support the Basil Tootin fantasy people out there. So, got Basil no touchdown.
0: It was the dumbest thing I've ever seen.
1: It was
0: it eight plus minutes to go?
1: Yeah, it was ridiculous. And I'm with Al on that. When you're in bed with all these gambling companies, it doesn't look great.
0: No.
1: So, not a good look. Meantime, you had... In Rio, the Ravens beat the Cowboys. This is the game we were just discussing. Here was Lamar Jackson, played this earlier. He certainly enjoyed his time.
11: Come pulling up to the hotel, like, going crazy. Bro, that was, like, so amazing to me, man. Shout out to Brazil again.
12: They really love you.
11: I love them, too, for sure, no doubt.
1: I also notice all these countries, when they play their own national anthem, every single person in the stadium sings it in unison. I don't feel like we do that here. Some people sing, most don't. Your thoughts. You've been around the world.
2: You don't want my thoughts right now.
1: Here's Caleb Downs. He says, not good enough.
13: We did a lot of good things, but we also have a lot of things to clean up. So that's the way that we're always going to look at it in terms of improvement, in terms of trying to get better. So, more to clean up. Yeah.
0: A lot of cleanups.
2: A lot happening. I was going to say the same thing.
0: Every Monday morning, every Sunday afternoon, after a lot of cleanup. A
2: lot of cleanups going on in the NFL, from coaches to players. Got to clean
0: up. A lot to clean up.
1: One final highlight for the day, which I didn't play yet. This was the Commanders. They beat the Seahawks.
2: Yeah.
1: This was a monster play with Sam Darnold driving Seattle for what looked like would be a score. They were at midfield or so, and then this happens. This is Commanders radio.
14: Darnold goes under center. Wilson's his back. Here's the snap. Play action roll to the left. Chased by Owe. Picked off. Cade Madrano racing down the sideline to the 20-15. Can he beat Darnold? Yes, he can. Pick six. Touchdown. Touchdown once again. Oh, my goodness. What a timely play by Cade Madrano. Pick six.
12: Darnold's the starter.
2: Yeah, he has two big pick sixes, one against Matthew Stafford, one against Sam Darnold, and costing their team's games.
1: Yeah, because they came back and scored to get to within a couple, but they were able to run out the clock. 33-31 was the final.
2: Good for Marcus Mariota, too, man.
1: Yeah, played well. Yep. The Eagles take on the Bears tonight. Here is Case Keenum. It certainly appears he's going to get the start. Caleb Williams ruled out for Chicago. He says he'll be good to go.
15: At a time, a practice at a time, a film session at a time, and just plug away and just keep working. And when you're prepared, you don't have to get prepared. So try to stay prepared.
2: Wow. Did you get that?
16: No.
1: When you're prepared, you don't have to get prepared. Years old, Case you stay Keenum. Prepared.
16: Man, oh, man.
1: Who, what?
16: Case Keenum's 38.
1: Yeah.
2: Dude, Miracle in Minneapolis had to be, like, one of the most unbelievable things you've ever experienced in sports as a fan. Yes?
16: Yeah, no, it was up there. I mean, it the season ended with getting your ass whooped, you know? So that's,
1: takes a little bit out of it.
2: How about you? Remember you came in the next morning?
16: Yeah, it was high-stepping, yeah.
2: High-stepping, doing everything.
1: Would you say comparable to the Yankees and Diamondbacks in 2001, where the Yankees had all those crazy come-from-behind wins, and then you ultimately lose?
16: Yeah, but no, because they were coming off a dynasty where the Vikings have never won a championship.
1: I just meant in the moment. That's true. I just meant in the moment. The big high, and then it doesn't...
16: Listen, that was great. Deal. That was an awesome play. It was a lot of fun.
2: There he is.
16: Yeah, look at that.
1: Oh, my God.
16: It's an athlete right there.
1: And you got the mustache? That's the one day with the mustache?
16: No, I don't think it is. No, it's not the one day with the mustache. No. That one day with the mustache, I was wearing a white shirt.
1: Oh, okay.
16: Yeah.
1: Fair enough.
16: Wow. Look at that. Look at the athleticism.
1: High knees. Here was Nick Sirianni. Jalen Hurts is working his butt off to be great.
17: Could put it into words, there is immense responsibility. To an organization and to a city of playing the most important position in sports.
1: And that, of course, is quarterback in the NFL. So we'll have that game for you on The Fan at 8 p.m. I want to play something. This is long, but I'm going to play it anyway because I want to get your take on it. So you guys are all familiar with what happened, obviously, Saturday night in the USC game with Oregon, the Dante Moore concussion, the hit from Desmond Stevens, who USC did suspend for the next game. Okay, fine. So this was Chris Sims at halftime on NBC. Again, it's like 40 seconds or so, but you tell me what's wrong with this.
18: I think the first thing that comes to my mind is honestly what my dad said to me when I became the starting quarterback at the University of Texas. Hey, Christopher, when you get out there running around, make sure you get down in time and don't take any big hits. And, of course, that is part of being a quarterback. When you're out in the open, big guys like him, they go, oh, I can hit the quarterback. So there is that. You want to slide in plenty of time to keep your body safe.
1: Now, he would go on. That was pretty much the theme, which I think was exactly what you and I were saying this morning. Like, it's a tough play. It's a fast play, and he did slide late. It sucks what happened. Chris, I guess he must have gotten beaten up on social media or maybe by his bosses, because then yesterday he does this on social media.
19: Hello, everyone. Chris Sims, NBC Sports here. And I'd like to take a moment to apologize to everyone for the way I handled the halftime last night between the Oregon Ducks and the USC Trojans. I clearly did not show enough sympathy for the situation, just diving right into football stuff.
1: And then he would go on and just say he apologized like six
16: different
1: times.
16: We're going backwards, I think. We're going backwards.
1: But I thought what he said was right. I thought
16: it's part of the conversation.
1: No one wants to see it.
16: It's part of the conversation.
1: Yeah.
16: I mean, I don't think he was thrilled to see a guy get carted off the field and knocked out. Like, I mean, he's got to apologize.
1: Like, he even said he almost died on the football field. Like, he gets it.
2: He had a ruptured spleen.
1: Yeah.
2: And again, I don't think his bosses would have made him do this. I think it's probably the fans on X and social media screaming about it. And obviously everybody cares and hopes that Dante Moore is going to be okay and is going to be able to play again.
1: Of course.
2: You know, he's one of the best players in college football. But be that as it may, even if he was one of the worst players in college football, you're hoping that he's going to be okay.
1: Mm-hmm.
2: And I don't know. I don't know what the behind-the-scenes thing was going on there. I thought that what he said...
1: Apology?
2: What I thought he said at halftime was fine, but I don't know.
1: Screw Chris Sims!
2: And by the way, he is becoming his dad.
16: He just did, yeah, twice he did that extra voice.
2: He is so, twice like, so that, his dad.
16: In that halftime clip, twice.
2: Yeah.
16: Because he goes, my dad used to say to me, cut down the mouth. You know?
12: Shut your ass up.
2: Yeah.
1: The Yankees and Orioles didn't play yesterday. Next up for the Yankees, the Red Sox in the wild card round. Game one tomorrow night, game two Wednesday night. Cam Schlittler goes in game one, Max Fried in game two. The Mets season's over. Francisco Lindor did his 300th home run yesterday in the loss to Washington. Phillies and Astros.

0: You know who else was great? Was
1: OG.
0: OG.
1: Yeah,
0: OG
1: I
0: was
1: agree.
0: Great.
1: So, yeah, so we'll have this, and I'll have some of this sound tomorrow morning since we, with all the NFL, I just didn't have the time. Moment of the day. We were discussing NFL injuries last hour from Sunday, and it led right into Iowa's dramatic win on Saturday. Baker Mayfield, dislocated or broken right thumb, depending upon what report you read. Devon Achane of the Dolphins, it looks like a serious knee injury. Justin Jefferson, left ankle injury. Leo Chanel carted off the field in Washington with a neck injury. Mike Evans of the Niners, either broken ribs or a rib strain. Christian Benford of the Bills, toe injury, non-contact. Jack Besh of the Raiders, broken forearm. And the Cowboys, whose defense is already really banged up, lost Jalen Thompson, Siobhan Revel, and Jonathan Bullard.
2: We are at a wuss section of football.
0: Jesus. And by the way, you know, I did have my splinter removed last Friday and still swung the golf club on Friday, Jerry.
1: Just well, I'm so very proud of you. I'm not surprised.
3: They don't make them like you anymore, boy.
0: That's what I'm talking about. Yes.
1: Yeah. Oh, boy. College football. Iowa beat Michigan on this final play on Saturday. We have Iowa radio.
4: Hits his back foot, throws to the end zone, back shoulder. Oh, oh, God! Is he caught? Oh, my God! Oh, my God, he caught it! Oh, my God, he caught it! Yes! Western Michigan and the college football world! Iowa has your back!
0: That's great.
5: That was awesome.
1: So Iowa
0: that
1: student
0: is
1: radio
0: so
1: there.
0: Great, man.
1: That was pretty good.
0: There you go.
1: Moment
0: that.
1: Of the day.
2: All right. Thank you, Jerry. We will see you tomorrow. It is Boomer and Geo coming to you live at the Bill Ford Tough Studio. I'd be caller 7 right now for your chance to win a pair of tickets to Odyssey's We Can Survive concert at UBS Arena on October 28th, featuring Megan Maroney, Michelle Branch, Bebe Rexha, and Ash. It's 866-540-WFAN, right? 866-540-9326. Luckily, I memorized that because it's not on the copy. 866-540-WFAN, caller number 7, right now.
0: That's why you're the professional that you are, man.
2: Well, if I was a professional, I wouldn't have mentioned that it wasn't on the copy. I just would have gone with it.
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8: 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Big delays continue on the westbound belt. We had that earlier crash by Cross Bay Boulevard. They did move it to the shoulder, but the delays remain as you pass JFK Airport. Inbound Gowanus, don't go on us. It's terrible. Inbound George Washington Bridge, at least a 55-minute ordeal. Outbound looks pretty good, but getting there is going to be an issue. Westbound Cross Bronx, bumper to bumper from White Plains Road to the Alex. At least 40 minutes apiece of the inbound Lincoln and Holland. 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
4: So do you feel, I know it's a football Monday and we're reacting to everything that happened yesterday, but, you know, do you feel Yankee playoff excitement or no?
3: Not right now. I will tomorrow morning. I think that once the nor'easter gets out of here, you're going to feel a little of that fall in the air. The sun comes back out. We've digested everything that happened today. With football, I think tomorrow morning, that is the time. You wake up tomorrow morning, you're like, this is it. Finally, after this long season of trying to figure out who this team actually was, and now get to throw out one of the best pitchers in baseball, a man who's going to win a Cy Young and Cam Schlittler in game one against your bitter rival. It's going to feel like it tomorrow morning, for sure.
4: The Yankees, the Red Sox are playing games. They haven't announced their starters yet.
3: Well, it's supposed to be,
4: what's it? Tolley, I think.
3: Yeah, it's supposed to be Tolley, yeah.
4: I would think so, but Yankees, I mean, you know, that just they smash left-handed pitching, don't they?
3: Listen, this lineup has been through a lot of ups and downs. They have gone through stretches where they've been terrible and stretches where they've been good. I can't say that they're smashing anybody, quite frankly.
4: You know,
3: they're going to win.
4: Say what you want, though, man. Yeah. I think that, you know, these guys, they deserve a lot of credit for getting there, man. And Tampa Bay, they had a very special regular season. I mean, they were amazing from June 28th on. They held on to first place in the AL East. But the Yankees were right there all year long. And with all the injuries and all the different things going on around this team and missing two of your biggest hitters, the question are they going to be back if they get past the Red Sox?
3: Yeah.
4: The Tampa Bay Rays. That would be something.
3: Yeah. So no baseball activities, by the way, for the big fella yet, Aaron Judge.
4: What, no baseball activities?
3: No, this is from Gary Phillips of the New York Daily News. Aaron Boone acknowledged that Judge has only done rehabbing stuff while working to recover from his latest setback. He started doing some pilos, Boone said about Judge. I know he was on the treadmill a little bit yesterday, so not a whole lot. So I don't know what's a pilo.
4: Plyometrics or plyometrics or I remember we used to do
3: plyos and not
4: plyos. We used to do plyometrics.
3: That's what it is. Plyos. Plyometrics.
4: I had a little dyslexia there. Okay.
3: Let's see. So he's doing some plyometrics.
4: And by the way, didn't you go to Stretch Lab?
3: I did.
4: How did that work out?
3: I ended up loving it. I got to be honest with you. I loved it. And they wrote me into like a whole, they didn't rope me in. I made the decision, but you know, like I was feeling great right afterwards. I'm like, oh, we've got this premium platinum plan. I'm like, I'm in. Let's go. So I'll be going back.
4: I mean, out of our conversation last week.
3: Yeah. You brought it up.
4: I know. I brought it up because I said you should go to like Stretch Lab because you're saying how stiff you are.
3: Yeah, that's right. Yeah.
4: But I was telling you how Frank Reich was really stiff.
3: Yeah.
4: I wonder if he goes to Stretch Lab.
3: He should, man. They lived up to expectations and then some. Exceeded expectations. I mean, it was just tremendous.
4: I cannot believe that you actually went to Stretch Lab after we were just talking about it, and I said you should go, but I'm glad you went.
3: I went on Saturday, yeah. I mean, it was a crappy day. There wasn't really much else to do, and I was like, you know what? I'm going to get stretched out by a stranger. And I did, and it was awesome.
4: Did they have you on the ground, like, you know, with your leg?
3: No. I was on a table.
4: You were on a table?
3: Yeah, on a table. Yep. Yeah, and he was like, man, you're not kidding about these hamstrings.
5: So it was a man stretching?
3: It was a man.
4: Stretching you?
3: No, because I selected a man this time. Oscar. This is why. I feel like if it's a massage, it's weird to have a man, like, really. but like you keep your clothes on with this, and he's pushing on you. I need as much man strength as possible.
4: And man strength, that's right.
3: So that's why.
4: Did you show up in your aloe outfit? What outfit did you wear?
3: No, I had my...
4: Can't go there with jeans on.
3: No, I didn't. You got me like a Minnesota Vikings sweatsuit from Unreal. You yes. remember that?
4: Yeah, of course.
3: So that's what I wore.
5: Man on man action.
3: Yeah, I wore that. Yep.
4: All right, well, good. I mean, it's because it's loose fitting. You have a stretch, and you have to have some stretchy material.
3: Yeah. So, no, it was, it's just like, it's pushing. He's not like getting in there and rubbing you, you know? So.
4: He's just stretching you.
3: Yeah,
5: I'm here for a neck massage and some manual stimulation.
3: No, I didn't say that. But no, it's great. And of course, the guy, so I walk in there, there's one other person being worked on, and he hears me check in, and he's getting his hamstring stretched out. I hear, "When'd you guys get on Sirius? I saw that the other day." And I'm like, "Oh, of course." I'm like, "Yeah, Boomer's getting a lot of money for that. It's crazy."
4: Yeah,
3: you should see how much they really backed up the Brinks truck to put Boomer on Sirius. Anyway, but no, I love Stretchland.
4: Okay,
3: I'm in now. We're giving them like free advertising.
4: I'm just glad you did it. I can't believe you did. When you told me you did it, it's like, wow, okay.
3: Why are you so surprised?
4: Well, I mean, look, I told you to get a generator, you got a generator. Mm-hmm. I told you to go to Stretch Lab, now you're going to Stretch Lab. I appreciate that you listen to some of the, suggestions that I give you. Not that you listen to all of them, and I don't expect you to listen to all of them.
3: Yes, Ronnie?
6: I was going to say, next week we're going to hear, "Hey, it's Boomer here for Stretch Lab."
3: Yeah, right. You're 100% right. 100%. This is, I send my buddy Gio over to Stretch Lab.
6: They stretched him out real good. He was doing high knees. And
4: they just put me here for urgent care.
3: Oh, yeah, that too. But yeah, highly recommend it. So I'm going to go back. Going back, I guess, a few more sessions that I bought, whatever it was.
4: So your hammies were tight, he said.
3: Oh, yeah. And up here, and the traps in here.
4: Traps
3: too.
4: In there, yeah.
3: Yeah, I felt great.
6: I have a sloped shoulder.
3: Yeah, everything's been terrible. Posture, everything. But I'm, listen, that's why I got a package. You know me. I can never say no to anything in those situations.
4: Yes,
3: you know?
4: Especially when he's got you bent over and you're stretching your hams.
3: He's like, "All right, so there's the platinum package." I'm like, "I'll take that one." Thank you so much for offering that to me. The most expensive one, yes. Okay. Sports Minute, we'll hand it over to Evan, Tiki, and Sean right after this.
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8: 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How did both of those teams get here? I'm Drake Toll.
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3: 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Keep it locked here, WFAN all day long. Fortunately, more reaction to the Brian Burns injury as he is out for the season. Evan Tiki and Sean coming up next. 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
14: Welcome to a Football Monday on Evan and Tiki with Sean Morash. It's also the eve of the Yankee playoff run, which begins tomorrow night at Yankee Stadium against the Red Sox. More on that later. Joe B will join us at around 12 o'clock. But I want to make something very, very clear before we get into what happened yesterday. In the NFL, there are only 17 games. A win is a win is a win. I don't care how ugly it is. I don't care how scary it was. A win is a win. Now, conversely, a loss is a loss. Now, I will say at some point on this show positive things about the Jets and what I think moving forward, but they lost. So you ain't getting moral victories out of me. A loss is a loss is a loss.
15: Are you at least encouraged?
14: A win is a win is a win.
15: Are you at least encouraged?
14: Yes, absolutely.
15: Are you somewhat excited about your quarterback?
14: Yes.
15: Who could, under different circumstances, actually lead you to the promised land?
14: Yes. But on a football Monday,
15: yes,
14: when it still hasn't even been 24 hours, I'm pissed the Jets lost. Mm-hmm. And if you're a Giant fan, and there's a lot of things to either be worried about or disappointed about if you're just tuning in, Brian Burns is done for the year, and that sucks. But they won yesterday. So I just want to get that off my chest before we dive in to both the Jets and the Giants.
15: Yes.
14: It was ugly at MetLife Stadium. They won. It was prettier in Detroit. They lost. Mm-hmm. With that said, the New York Giants could not lose that game yesterday, Tiki.
15: You know what, Evan?
14: Yeah.
15: Before we get to that, I hate myself.
14: Why?
15: I really do. I hate that I predicted something that's actually happening. About 2 weeks ago, 3 weeks ago, I think it was right before the season started, you called me out on what I thought my worst fears were about the New York Giants. What I was upset, what I would be most upset about. New regime, John Harbaugh, new coaching staff, Matt Nagy, Denard Wilson, a lot of new players, some young players that are exciting. Francis Maui-Noah, Arvell Reese. The thing that scared me was injuries.
14: Mm.
15: The thing that terrified me was, and I said this, I don't know if we have it, I'm terrified that Jackson Dart or whoever is going to have these major injury concerns early in a season and a good field team is going to get derailed because the best players aren't playing. Last week, we saw Jackson Dart go down, seasoning an injury. This week, Brian Burns, who was all-pro level a year ago, even though he didn't have any sacks this year, apparently is down with an ACL season-ending injury as well. The worst fears that I have are happening for this Giant team. And as much as I have faith that at 2-1 and winning a game that they had to win against the Tennessee Titans at home, it was ugly and rainy and crappy and Jameis didn't look good and yada, yada, yada and everything else, I can't stand watching great players go down to injury because it limits your chance for anything good happening. So with that being said, the Giants absolutely had to win this game. They had to.
16: Tiki, biggest fear the rest of the year, New York sports.
15: My biggest fear is that the New York Giants are going to be decimated by injury.
16: Oh!
15: I fear that. Malik Nabers is already banged up. We already know how Jackson Dart puts himself in harm's way at times. I can just see one of the two running backs having some kind of... They've been injury prone. We obviously saw Cam. Freakish injury. Scataboo. Freakish injury, but an injury nonetheless. Tyrone Tracy, he was banged up for a little bit of last year with the shoulder. It's why he lost the job in the first place. One of the guys on the defense, whether it's Edmonds or Arvell Reed, whatever, gets a bad injury. Like, I can just see them getting decimated, and it just crumbles this tower of expectation that everybody has for it. And it's going to be nobody's fault, but it's just going to be a injury riddled disappointment. That's my biggest fear.
14: Tiki,
15: who asked me that question?
14: That was Sean on July 14th.
15: It's your fault.
16: It's my fault.
15: It's your fault for asking me that stupid ass question because I gave you an honest answer. Well, what I thought would fear would happen. If I hadn't spoken, maybe it wouldn't exist. It's your fault, Sean. I'm passing blame.
16: I also take it to Friday when my number one Cinco of the headlines was going to be was
17: Giants lose another key starter to injury.
18: Yeah.
17: It's all over the place.
18: This sucks.
15: It really does.
18: And you just said it in that clip from 2 months ago. It's nobody's fault.
15: Of course not.
18: It's no one's fault that Brian Burns tore his ACL. It's no one's fault that Jackson Dart was injured a week earlier. But I think the way they kind of just gutted their way through that victory, and I get it's a bad team. Mm-hmm. The Tennessee Titans may end up picking number one overall. I understand that they were a flawed team.
15: Yeah, and Cam Ward might not be the quarterback for Brian Daboll in 2025.
18: Very unlikely he is, but the fact that you have a head coach who knows what he's doing, and you've got a roster that was able to figure it out yesterday, and you've got so many young players on defense that are now going to have even more of an opportunity to step up, I don't think all things are lost.
15: No, they're not. They're certainly not lost. And so much of my optimism, and with that being reset and now move forward, because that's what you have to do in football. You move forward. You lament it for a couple of hours, maybe a day. Then you move forward. This is why I cussed you all out last week about Jackson Dart. You move forward. It's what athletes do. It's what teams do. It's what football teams or organizations have to do. This was a gutty, grindy, ugly win. But as you started the show with, Evan, it's a win. And that's all that matters. And you feel better, even though you played poorly, because you won.
18: Absolutely. And it's like, when we get into the Jets, you can be angry that they lost. I still am. But also simultaneously take things from that loss to say, wow, that's really encouraging for the future. Much like you can take things from this win and say, hey, guys, we need to clean this up. And there are things that jump out at you is, yeah, they have to clean up. I go back, and this was the moment where I thought, in a lot of ways, the game turned. It's 9-0 Giants. Their defense has essentially pitched a perfect game in the first half. The Titans didn't get their first down until the final minutes.
15: Mm-hmm.
18: You got the ball to start the second half. You almost forgot because the special teams forced the turnover on the opening kickoff.
15: Yes.
18: You almost forgot you got the ball to start the second half. And you put together this sustained drive. Jameis Winston makes a nice conversion on third down to Darnell Mooney. And you're set to go. You have a first down, a first and goal from the Tennessee 9-yard line. And it's like, all right, we have a chance to punch it in and really put this game away. And then you get an illegal shift. And then you get a hold on a Luminor. And then all of a sudden, it's third and forever, and you settle for a field goal. And even though you go up 12-0, it was almost like you really could have stepped on them there.
15: Of course.
18: So they got to clean crap like that up, and then the Titans just own the football for the entire third and fourth quarter. I was doing the math. They ran 40 out of 48 plays from the middle of the third quarter to the end of the game.
15: That's absurd.
18: That is absurd. But you survive.
15: Yes.
18: And at the end of the day, while there's a million things to clean up, including some play calling decisions we'll get to later, they won.
15: Mm-hmm.
18: And in the NFL, it is about survive in advance. You got a victory against a crappy team at home in horrible weather, and now you advance to the next week, which is going to involve, unfortunately, with Brian Burns out, guys stepping up. Jameis Winston wasn't great in this game. It's going to be tough to judge. He's eventually going to have to step up. So I think that this is one of those weird Mondays as a Giant fan. I think you should be happy you're 2-1. But yeah, there's a lot of stuff that needs to be better.
15: No, you're happy because you're 2-1. You're still hopeful because the Arizona Cardinals are coming into town. And not that they're going to be a pushover because Jacoby Brissett is actually playing really good football. But at the same time, this team has so much to work on. So much.
18: Yeah.
15: I mean, it gets lost, but Cam Scadaboo fumbled again?
18: Yeah, out of bounds.
15: You know what I mean?
18: Out of bounds.
15: I mean, he was lucky he was running through the sideline, but he fumbled again.
18: Yep.
15: I mean, it's little things like that. The red zone, they have not scored a touchdown in 2 weeks. And it's not like they haven't had at least three point blank opportunities. Tight red area inside the 10-yard line. Net negative yardage on all of those, on those three drives combined. Some of it's penalty, some of it's just poor execution. They have to figure out how to be more efficient when it matters. Because against a better team, you're not winning this game because you're not scoring touchdowns. You have to score touchdowns in the NFL. Part of that's on Jameis. Part of it's on Matt Nagy. It's you got to create something that gives you a chance in the tight red area. Otherwise, we're going to have the same conversation that we're having today and feeling good about it because we won and saying, well, we should have won, but we lost because we couldn't execute in the red area.
18: I'll give you a great example of it. We mentioned the penalties on the drive that they settled for a field goal to go up 12-0. How about when they're up 3-0 and they got a first and goal from the 5-yard line, in which literally on every play of that drive, which started at midfield because of, you know, great field position, which was the story of this game, and great special teams. They ran on every play. I think it was 9 consecutive run plays, mostly with Najee Harris, who was awesome on the ground. They even mixed in a little Tyrone Tracy action.
15: Right.
18: They got first and goal from the 5-yard line, and the offensive genius is that Matt Nagy decides, let me go direct snap with Cam Scatterfield.
19: He's got to throw the ball away, too.
18: It got blown up. Well,
15: he can't because he's going to get a penalty with offensive lineman downfield.
18: And also, John Harbaugh made it very clear after the game that the intent of that play was never for Cam Scatterfield to throw.
15: Right.
18: Okay, that was Cam basically saying, I'm screwed. Let me figure something out here. But you have a 7-yard loss on first down when you got a first and goal from the 5-yard line and you've just shoved the ball down their throats. It was predictable and it was working. That was mind-numbing.
15: Yes.
18: And you're right. Moving forward, and that's the whole thing here, it's about next week when you win a game like this. You won, you take it. Yes, there's a million things to clean up. Not going away from what was working with a direct snap to Cameron Scatterfield. How about you get away from that?
15: Right.
18: Because that was an odd one in this game.
15: Those things don't work. Derrick Henry can do that. Derrick Henry with a really good offensive line can do that. Most other teams can't do that.
19: I also think we should just really take this time in the open to thank Robert Saleh as well, because you saw the difference in coach. Thank you for attempting an astronomical field goal that almost worked out at the end of the half and handed the Giants 3 points. And
15: well,
19: swung
15: also
19: the game
15: going
19: points.
15: For it on fourth
19: and,
15: down.
19: And going for it on fourth
15: instead
19: down.
15: Instead of taking the field goal.
19: Yep, you chase points throughout the game. There is basically a 9-point swing in this game because Robert Saleh is the coach on one sideline and John Harbaugh is the coach on the other.
18: It is a great point that we will jump into and elaborate when we come back on. And it was said by players. It's not just said by Sean Morash or Evan Roberts or a legend like Tiki Barber. The players acknowledged that they don't win this game last year. And you know who that's a shot at. It's a more of a compliment for the current head coach, but the difference in coaching was evident. We'll get into that and hear what players had to say coming up. Plus, your reaction as a Giant fan and a Jet fan. 888-808-1019. We'll get into detail on what happened in Detroit yesterday. Some are calling it a moral victory. I'm not. I'm calling it a disappointing loss with some hope for the future. Joe B. joins us at noon, and we talk to you at 888-808-1019. Before we continue, though, if you are just tuning in, Brian Burns tore his ACL. He's out for the season. Is a major, major blow to the New York Giant defense. A few other injuries locally that we are going to keep an eye on. Number one is Breece Hall.
15: Mm-hmm.
18: Breece left the Jet game late with a thigh issue. There hasn't been an update on Breece.
15: And that can be lots of different things. That could be like a groin. It could be a contusion.
18: Yeah.
15: Get like a thigh bruise. I had a couple of those over the years. Or it could be a pull. And if it's a pull and a thick muscle like that, that could be tough.
18: No doubt. So the jury is still very much out on the severity of the Breece Hall injury. The good news with Jet injuries was Garrett Wilson. Garrett was checked for a concussion and then was cleared.
15: The other, are we going to call him Blue Tint now?
18: What was that?
15: Are we going to call him Blue Tint now?
18: You take that out your mouth.
19: Yep.
18: Yeah. Why don't you compare Garrett Wilson to Malik Nabers' numbers during the break, Sean? We'll do that. We'll do that later for you.
19: One guy's on a team that's got 2 wins. The other's on a team that's 1 win.
18: Just put the numbers up because we definitely want to discuss that later. The other big injury around the NFL is Justin Jefferson. Unfortunately, he dealt with an ankle yesterday.
20: Justin Jefferson.
18: So we'll keep an eye on that one. But that's your injury report presented by Fanatics, the only sports book to reward every bet. Download the app today, the Fanatics Sportsbook, and your Pro Football Injury Report. A lot of player props were lost on one snap yesterday, but not the ones on Fanatics Sportsbook. Yesterday, the already struggling Dolphins took another hit when their star running back went down with a knee injury in the first quarter against Kansas City. For bettors on some other sports books, that would be the moment a good bet goes bad through no fault of their own. But because Fanatics Sportsbook protects all pro football player props from first half injuries, any affected straight bets were voided. And if that prop was part of your parlay or same game parlay, the rest of the bet could play on. That's not some hypothetical benefit. We literally watched it matter this week. Injuries happen, but they don't have to wreck your bet. 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
3: We'll get to the Jets in a few minutes. Their quote-unquote moral victory against the Detroit Lions yesterday. But what I thought was really interesting is most Giant fans, I think, leaving MetLife Stadium, and I certainly felt this as an IFO shutting that game off, there was a sense of, we lose this game last year.
4: Yeah.
3: We lose this game 2 years ago.
4: That's what a lot of callers were saying after the game on the post game.
3: Yeah.
4: It's what Carl, not Carl, but Bob Papa was saying. We were saying, and in that last drive, it felt like, all right, we've seen this before.
3: Yes.
4: You let them hang around basically by not scoring enough points, by not scoring touchdowns when you get in the red area, and a bad team is going to beat us at home because we weren't good enough.
3: 1,000%. And so you have callers saying it. I'm thinking, everybody's thinking the same thing. But what really surprised me in an odd way was it wasn't just us. It was Giant players. Numerous Giant players, without even being asked about it, on their own, wanted to make it very clear. And you could take this as a shot at Brian Daboll. You could take a shot at past administrations. Or you could just take it as a compliment to who is running the show.
4: Mm-hmm.
3: A guy who coached the Ravens for a million years, where they were mostly successful, and take it as a compliment on John Harbaugh. Let's start with Jameis Winston. Here's Jameis Winston, unprovoked yesterday after the game at his press conference, bringing up that same theory.
5: You guys have been here over the past few years. I'm asking y'all a question. Would the old New York football Giants, would they have won those games? They said no.
3: They said no.
4: Yeah.
3: Think about it. As the quarterback of the team coming out of his way to say, yeah, I feel the same way. We don't win that game last year. Here's Cameron Scataboo after the game, unprovoked, talking about this year versus last year.
6: Yeah, I mean, that was a great win. A year ago, we lose that game, 100%.
3: The difference with Cameron is that Scataboo was like, definitive.
4: Yeah.
3: 1,000%, 100%, we lose that game last year. And that is, I think that's a reason to have optimism despite these injuries. Even the guys in the room see the difference between having this kind of coaching staff versus the ones from the past.
4: Yeah, no, you're absolutely right. And John Harbaugh had a great post-game speech. I'm sure people saw it and heard it in the locker room. But he gave game balls. And the first one he gave to, and he ultimately broke down the team, was to Javon Holland, who's been the best player on this Giant team through the first 3 weeks. He's already got 3 interceptions. He's 2 forced fumbles and 1 fumble recovery. So he's been responsible for 5 turnovers for this team already. And the game ceiling play interception was just, it was a masterclass in how to play safety in man coverage. So the Giants had man coverage. It was man across the board. The 2 linebackers bracketed the running back. If they went right, one took him, went left, the other one took him. And Javon Holland was kind of this robber in the middle of the field. And his job is to lean to the strength side. But as soon as he sees Cam Ward scrambling out to his left, he starts back left, and you can see him start to go downhill because Cam Ward could run there, right? And he probably out leverages Arvell Reese and might get, you know, close to the end zone, if not score. And as soon as he said this after the game.
3: Yeah.
4: And I had to go check it to make sure he just wasn't talking out of his ass.
3: Fact checked him.
4: I fact checked him. As soon as Cam Ward opened his hips, right? It's like a little subtle thing. It's such a high IQ play. As soon as he opened his hips, Javon Holland stopped running towards Cam, settled down, took a step backwards, and waited for him to throw the ball because he throws it sidearm, and he picked it off. Like, that level of football IQ, that level of knowing when the play is your play to make and then making it. It's one thing to know when it's the play and you don't make it. He knew it was going to be his play, and he made it. Was exceptional. It's some of the best safety work I've seen for the Giants in forever.
3: Mm.
4: Maybe going back to the I mean, the Julian Love era when those guys made a lot of plays.
3: I was going to say intro role, but okay.
4: No, but Julian Love had some. They made some great plays in that 2022 season.
0: Love and McKinney.
4: Yep. And McKinney. They were fantastic. Javon Holland is playing at an unbelievable level right now for the New York Giants, and they've won the two of their games mainly because of him.
7: He's been awesome.
4: He's been unbelievable.
7: No question about it.
0: Had they won the third, it would have also been because of him.
4: Absolutely right.
3: He tried to single-handedly keep them in that game.
4: Last week on Monday night, 100%.
7: 888-808-1019. And major props to the fans. The conditions were awful to sit through for 3.5 hours. And at least watching the game on TV, you guys came across great.
4: Yeah, for those that showed up, we appreciate you. Jimmy, that was awesome.
7: Jimmy in New York was in the building. So good job by you, Jimmy.
8: Yes, sir. Good morning, guys. You know, I was down there in the slop in the end zone watching the game. Thought they were going to give it away like a years past every time. Left there feeling depressed, even though they pulled it out, because I was like, where's the pass rush? Some bad calls on the goal line, like you had said before. But then I saw a video later on of Harbaugh in the locker room. And you know what? I was like, man, maybe they just build on a fact that they got away with one and beat a team that probably a better team beats us. But maybe you just put it behind you and it gets us going in the right direction going forward. Injuries or not, maybe you just keep growing and getting better. That's all I got, guys. Thanks. I love your show. I'll listen to you.
4: Appreciate you. Yeah, you're right about that. So these type of wins, they galvanize you, right? They make you feel good about yourself, even though you didn't play a good game. But I think what this feels like to me is that there's this level of trust that's starting to develop between player and coach, and then and also coach and player. And even if things aren't ideal, that we're going to figure out a way to win. We're going to, or at least be in the game.
7: I think the identity of this team, if they're going to win games, is going to be that. It ain't going to be pretty.
4: And Bob Papa said this a lot in our post game, and he's absolutely right. The Giants can and should win games against teams in their weight class. That was his description. The Rams are not in the Giants' weight class. They're heavyweights right now. We're flyweights, and so maybe not flyweights. We're probably middleweights right now. And the Giants should beat teams like this if they get individual players making great plays like they did in this game. Now, at some point, somebody else has to step up other than Javon Holland. That could be the offensive line, so they help the run game. It needs to be Jameis Winston, because Jameis Winston has the ability to throw for 400, 500 yards. He even said that in his post game, but he did what was necessary, John Harbaugh's words, in this game, and that what that is not making mistakes, not having turnovers. Ultimately, the turnover differential is what decided this game for the New York Giants, and special teams, obviously, because they were both great. Jordan Stout and Zavada were fantastic. But guys have to start taking the inspiration from the Javon Hollands of this team and themselves making individual great plays. That's how this team's going to win those games in their weight class and maybe even compete against teams out of their weight class.
7: Carlos, down in Florida. What's up, Carlos?
4: Hey, Carlos.
9: Hey, what's going on, guys? Big fan. Also, just want to say shout out Tiki Barber. You were my favorite Giant when I was a little kid. It's an honor to get to talk to you, man.
4: Appreciate you, brother.
9: But listen, I just wanted to say something. I want to get your guys' opinion, because it seems that year after year after year after year, guys are you know, blowing out their knee, they're tearing ACLs, they're having season-ending injuries on that field at MetLife. And it's just, it's driving me nuts, because we just put in that grass for the FIFA World Cup a couple months back. Mm-hmm. The field was great. Then we put this turf back on. And again, Brian Burns, that was a non-contact knee injury.
4: Right.
9: I mean, he's trying to get around the guy, but that was totally because of the field again. And it's like, at what point do the players, you know, decide to say, hey, you know what, listen, we're not going to play on this field until you figure it out? Because this field has been a huge, huge issue year after year after year after year. And it's really ridiculous that we lose our star quarterback last week. Now we lose, you know, our number one defensive player this year. We lost Neighbors last year on this turf. At what point did the ownership and the players say, you know what, we got
7: to
9: fix
7: this? Before Tiki answers this, in fairness, because we do need to have the facts somewhat straight.
4: Yeah.
7: The injury last week to Jackson Dart was not at MetLife Stadium.
4: That could have happened in the pool.
7: Right. So I get it. When there's an injury at MetLife Stadium, this is a natural conversation, and we should have it. I'm not disputing it, but I don't think we should include Dart in it because he got hurt in California.
4: Yeah, no, that's different. But I would argue that damage to joints and ligaments is cumulative. So, yes, Jackson Dart got hurt on grass, but Jackson Dart spends a lot of his game time playing That is, that's the, you know, the least stress on your joint games on turf. And this is an NFL problem. It's obviously a giant, or I was going to say giant stadium, but MetLife Stadium problem. But it's an NFL problem. There are too many turf fields in the NFL. And I get why you have to have them, because there's so many other things that go on, other sporting events, concerts, et cetera, yada, yada, yada. But for the safety of players, you can't have all this cumulative wear and stress on your joints by playing on turf so often. There needs to be an addressing of this. I think the players are starting to get loud about it. You heard it, whatever it was, the pandemic year, the 49ers were talking about this, and it's just continued to build and build and build. Nobody wants to play on turf. It's hard on your body. I mean, me at 51, when I go down and stand on a turf field, my knees just hurt standing on it, right? And so I get why guys don't want it. It's just, I don't know how it gets fixed, because owners are looking at the economics of a turf field if they own the stadium versus the economics of a grass field.
10: The other question around the Brian Burns injury is, should he have even played yesterday? We'll answer that coming up, plus more of your calls at 888-808-1019. Our friends at Town Fair Tire remind you, at Town Fair Tire, you always get the guaranteed lowest price on name brand tires. 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
13: Sean McVay is one of the best coaches in the league, and the Rams might be the best team in the league. But as long as they keep blowing huge leads, it's hard to trust the Rams to win a Super Bowl championship. Last year blew a 19-point lead on the road in Philly, a 16-point fourth quarter lead on the road in Seattle, and last night up 16 at halftime in Denver, lose 30-26. This is a big problem for McVay and the Rams. I'm Nick Costos.
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11: This is the WFAN Fan Focus. Geno Smith coughed up an otherwise great day by him with a game-ending fumble in the Lions 31-24.
10: I mean, first of all, if you're going to continue to editorialize this crap, Tiki and I are probably going to cut you off to correct you. Was that on Geno Smith?
11: No, it was on the fashion who got blown up.
4: Well,
11: and Braylon Allen.
10: It was on the left guard, Meredith, who came in.
4: Meredith.
10: So why do you think Geno Smith coughed it up? Geno Smith played a freaking awesome game yesterday.
4: He did cough it up. He did cough it up.
10: He didn't see him coming. He had no chance on that play.
11: You're unbelievable.
4: He thinks he's blocked up. He thinks it's blocked.
11: He owned it after the game, too. It's not even a shot at Geno Smith. He coughed up a fumble.
10: Well, I'm going to defend Geno. I can't put that on him.
4: He can't fumble, but it wasn't on him.
10: Yes.
11: Right. That's fine. He still has to hold on to the football.
10: You got to take your Jet hatred and just put it aside for a second.
11: All right.
10: Just say the score and move on. We get it. You hate the Jets. Does it have to be every time you mention them? Just say the score and move on.
11: The game ended on a fumble, whether you like it or not. Why did they yell already?
10: Because I'm mad at the whatever it was, whether it was a missed assignment, whether it was the left guard who came in because of the palm injury.
11: Did he not hold on to the football?
10: The guy had an awesome game.
11: He did.
10: And you're crapping on him.
11: I'm not crapping on him. I said he coughed up.
10: Finish your thing. Let's go.
11: Jeez, the Giants got a Javon Holland interception as Cam Ward coughed up the end of a Titans game in the end zone to seal a 12-7 ugly win at the Meadowlands to move to 2-1, but the Giants, Yankees, will be without Brian Burns for the rest of the year as he is now feared to have torn his ACL on that MetLife turf.
10: So, Tiki, let me ask you this, because I know there are some Giant fans who are critical of the decision for Brian Burns to play, and here's why. Week 2 against the Rams, he suffered a low left ankle sprain.
4: Yes.
10: The injury he just suffered was a right knee injury, So obviously it's a different leg.
4: Yeah.
10: It's not the same.
4: What happens though when you're favoring one leg?
10: That was my question to you, because is it fair criticism to wonder if the Giants, especially in these conditions, should have been more conservative with their best defensive player?
4: No, see, when ACLs go like that, especially non-contact, I think it's an inevitability. I think it's going to happen at some point, and it just happened to happen on a turf field on rainy conditions. And playing with a bad ankle, it probably exacerbated a little bit. You're putting a little bit more stress on your right leg, but I can't blame it on him wanting to play. In fact, I commend a guy for wanting to play in a game that you have to have. It's week two. It's at home against a bad team, and you need to win that game. And Brian Burns wanted to be out there. He was cleared to be out there. I don't see any fault anyway, other than this type of stuff just happens.
10: It sucks that it happens.
4: It really does.
10: I would agree with you on that. I think when a guy wants to play and they're cleared to play, they should play.
7: Yeah, it's not baseball where you wonder about, you know, a guy getting hurt and missing 2 weeks. It's football. You only get 17 of these. And also, all you have to do is follow Brian Burns the last 2 years.

0: be my response.
1: Right now, there is no alternative, but there is clear evidence based on multiple reports, including Jay Glazer, who we all trust, that the Giants are aggressively going to add one, maybe two quarterbacks.
0: Yeah, they're looking at a veteran and maybe even a younger veteran as well. Could be Jimmy Garoppolo. We could throw out all the names if you wanted to, but I think right now this Giant offense is trying to readjust to Jameis Winston as their quarterback and not Jackson Dart. It's just the offense was built for what Jackson Dart does, which is a lot of RPO type of plays for your short yard, for your quick three-step type of throws, obviously moving the pocket, things that Jameis can't do. And so to me, you forgive game one, his first game, the Monday night game, because he was thrown in after the first series. He looked unprepared for that moment. Game two, you're now spending 2 days of the week practicing, trying to get Jameis Winston up to speed in a different type of offensive scheme where you got to focus on running the ball, got to be more power, more tight ends, more fullbacks, et cetera. Patrick Ricard needs to be in the game a lot more with Jameis Winston simply because he helps with the play action. So you can almost excuse game two, conditions, and just a couple of days getting himself ready. This next game, this Arizona game, Jameis Winston has to play better.
1: This is the game.
0: Otherwise, you really start questioning whether or not he's the guy that can take you for the rest of this season. Now, the expectations aren't sky high. Like the Giants aren't expected to be a playoff team. But this team is developing and trying to build something, and you need that competence everywhere, but really, especially at quarterback.
1: If the reports didn't come out this weekend about them aggressively trying to add one or two quarterbacks, maybe a veteran quarterback, maybe a young quarterback with an upside, I think I would sit here today and look at you, Tiki, and say, you know what? Give another week. I wouldn't be worried. I don't think the Giants are worried.
0: Yeah.
1: Those reports make me think that the Giants are worried about Jameis Winston.
0: Mm-hmm.
1: Now, I don't have any evidence of that other than I'm just trying to read the actions, right? I try to read, what are you doing? And my sense is Jameis Winston is the starting quarterback for the foreseeable future, but they're going to try to add to that room, and maybe 4, 5, 6 weeks down the road, depending on who they add, how quickly they pick up the playbook, and certainly the way Jameis Winston plays, I think there's a real chance he's benched at some point for someone who's not even on the roster right now.
0: Man.
1: That's just me reading their aggressiveness to adding guys to the room.
0: Right.
1: Maybe I'm reading it dead wrong. That's just my impression based on the reporting, especially at Jay Glazer over the weekend, that they're burning up the phones. And look, we could sit here and we kind of did it late last week, bringing up all the possibilities from J.J. McCarthy to Jimmy Garoppolo to name whomever.
2: We didn't bring up all the possibilities based on
1: which one did we miss?
2: Justin Fields, he brought up on the broadcast yesterday.
1: I think we mentioned him briefly last week, but I can't take that serious.
2: I can't either. That would make me throw up.
1: Because you don't want him? Or
2: because I can't see the Chiefs moving on from him. I was just sad for Justin Fields last year. The inability to throw the ball is going to be brutal.
1: Yeah, I would just think Kansas City signed him with the intent of having him be the backup. Like, what changed for them? You know what I mean? Like, that's why I find that one hard to believe, more than your personal preference to not want him. I give you a crazy one. Want to get nuts?
0: Go ahead.
1: Jets have a tough stretch, lose a bunch of games, and you guys start pining for Geno?
0: Yeah, but what, do we trade for Geno in the middle of the season?
1: You're trying to trade for somebody in the middle of the season. Now, I would not do that. I'm laughing because you know what? If Geno Smith was the starting quarterback of the New York Giants right now, you'd feel pretty good.
0: Mm.
1: You know that's a true statement he's played through three.
0: No, he's been great.
1: Yeah.
0: You can't knock Geno at all. I mean, we're wrong about our thinking he is going to be a turnover machine. He hasn't had a turnover other than the fumble.
1: That was his first turnover of the season. And more than that, we're going to get into it in a few minutes more on the Jets. We'll take your calls about that game as well. He hasn't even, and this is unofficial, you can check PFF to fact check me on this, I don't think he's thrown many turnover type balls.
0: No.
1: I don't think he's thrown turnover-worthy footballs in the 3 weeks he's played this year. So he's not only, like yesterday with Jameis Winston, not to knock him, Hooker had one in his hands.
0: Mm-hmm.
1: That's an interception. And it was dropped.
0: Right.
1: And you know what? It is what it is. That's football. Geno hasn't even had that through 3 weeks.
0: Yeah, Geno's been fantastic. He's been exactly what you wanted.
1: More on Geno and what happened yesterday in Detroit coming up next. Plus your calls, 888-808-1019.
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1: The quest for a 28th World Series championship starts with a wild card. It's an old school rivalry renewed in the Bronx as the Yankees take on the Boston Red Sox in Game 1, 8 o'clock tomorrow night.
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1: Susan Waldman and Dave Sims call all the action. 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
21: Yesterday had a chance to be the signature win of Aaron Glenn's time as head coach of the New York Jets, and arguably one of the better wins this franchise has had in a long time, because they fought back numerous times. When you're down 24-10 after the Jahmyr Gibbs touchdown run, I think we all figured out, we've seen this before. Now, they're going to lose by two touchdowns. And we saw the offense respond. And they march down the field. They score a touchdown. We saw their defense make a huge play on fourth and one to get the ball back in the hands of the Jet offense and then march down the field, score a touchdown, make up for the non-two-point conversion by converting with your guy Sterling Shepard and tie that game at 24. And I was getting tingles after that two-point conversion. But the story of this game and what is so frustrating about this loss, despite all the positives that I'm sure we can get into that you can take with you into next week, was how this defense, which started the game so promising, could not make a stop.
22: Yeah.
21: And after you get off the field with that fourth down play and the Jet offense marches down the field and you tie the game up and there's 4 minutes to go, you let the Lions on four plays? Including the very first one to Tesla, which I thought set the tone for everything on that final drive. You let them march down the field as easily as they did to punch it in for a touchdown, and you even put your offense in that spot where you get the ball with 2 minutes to go, needing to score a touchdown. I was hoping when the Lions got that ball with 4 minutes to go, you know what? Hold them to a field goal, and I'll take my shot.
22: Yeah.
21: I'll take my shot to possibly tie or win the game. And so the defense, which played so well in the first half and at times played so well against Green Bay and played so well against Tennessee, it was so disappointing to watch them be as awful as they were on the final five drives. Think about it. The Lions scored four touchdowns on five drives. The one time they got off the field was when they made the stop on fourth down. Outside of that, Tiki,
22: right,
21: four touchdowns they allowed the Lions to score.
22: Yeah, and it's disappointing because of how well, you're right, how well they started this game, and it felt like Aaron Glenn is an X factor as a play caller. And to start the game, I mean, we talked about this about the Detroit Lions earlier this year, how it felt like what they're missing is a defensive coordinator. They're missing Aaron Glenn, the Detroit Lions. And Aaron Glenn was proving that for a lot of the first part of this game. But in the second half, you give credit because the Detroit Lions are a good team. They have a ton of talent. And Tesla was fun. I don't even know who that kid was. He's all of a sudden
21: Isaac Tesla.
22: Tesla.
23: Yeah, I bet him a lot last year on props.
22: Did you?
23: Yes.
22: I didn't know his name.
23: He's a fun player.
22: He is a fun player.
21: Yeah, I had a lot of fun yesterday.
22: He makes all the catches that you need to make, but ultimately, you got to get off the field. And to me, it wasn't necessarily Aaron Glenn being bad. It was the Detroit Lions being good. And they have so many players who just athletic and dominating.
21: And Amon-Ra St. Brown did not have this monstrous impact. He caught a touchdown pass, but was not dominating them throughout. It was really Jahmyr Gibbs. They couldn't stop him.
22: It was Jahmyr Gibbs who they couldn't stop. It was Jameson Williams who had a couple of really big catches in this game as well, and they needed to get him involved more from a Detroit Lions standpoint. But they made plays, and the Jets didn't. And it's hard to place blame because that's just good execution by a good offense. But one more stop, And the Jets have a real chance to win this game.
21: It's funny, and I think this is a knee-jerk reaction a lot of Jet fans have, is to naturally blame Aaron Glenn.
22: Of course.
21: Now, are there things that Aaron Glenn did this game that I'm going to criticize? Yeah, absolutely. The close to the first half was horrific. I mean, no doubt about it. So it's not that he's perfect. It's that the knee-jerk reaction is to say, boy, if we have different coaching, there's a different result. I don't know if that's the case. I look at this loss on a lot of individual moments and individual players. And I'll give you an example. The Jets only committed four penalties in this game. So if you look at the box score, you say, wow, what a disciplined performance. Here's the problem. Three of the penalties they committed, I remember very vividly because they were significant.
22: Yeah.
0: The illegal hands to the face.
22: They give you first downs.
0: Which gave Detroit an automatic first down on their touchdown drive by AZ Thomas was a monstrous play. It would have been 3rd and 15 at midfield right after the Jets kicked the field goal to make it 17-10. And instead, it's an automatic first down at the Jet 41-yard line. That is a huge penalty on AZ Thomas, and he's had a few of them. The other one that just drove me nuts is at the end of the first half. As much as you want to look at Aaron Glenn and his clock management, you get the ball with a minute 36 to go, you get it from your own 35-yard line, then you get a first down play, you have it at midfield with a minute to go, there should be no excuse to not score. They didn't score because Parham, before he got hurt, was committed a brutal hold, and then there was an offensive pass interference on McClain. Those two penalties killed them, and it forced them to have to rely on a Geno Smith Hail Mary.
22: Right.
0: Like, think about that. You get the ball at the 35 with one timeout and a minute 30 to go. For it to possibly end with Geno having to take a Hail Mary makes no sense. But if you watch it, it wasn't your typical Aaron Glenn F-up. It was guys on the field committing brutal penalties.
22: Yeah, and it's just the Hail Mary. That was one of the more interesting Hail Marys I've ever seen. Because Detroit didn't even try.
0: Yeah.
22: They didn't try to rush them. The front with the two rushers and the offensive line and Geno Smith were just standing there. Just like, all right, everybody get down to the end zone. I'm going to throw this thing up and see what. You don't see that. Usually there's at least some effort to get after the quarterback. There was no effort to get after the quarterback.
0: No, they said just chuck it.
22: Right, but those are the little things in tight games. Because like, you don't know what the final score is going to be. Because at halftime, it was a tight game.
0: They should have scored 3 on that, though. That's the frustrating part. It's not necessarily Glenn. It's the penalties. But they needed to go to halftime 10-10.
22: It's no different than the Giant game where Robert Saleh decides to go for it on fourth down instead of taking the field goal, which seems like nothing at the time because you're down by a 9 at that point. That field goal would have been a difference in the game down the line. And then they missed a field goal at halftime, obviously. That was barely missed just to the left, missed wide left by 2 feet. But ultimately, scoring points, even if they feel like they're insignificant, matter.
0: And that's where they got to clean this up.
22: For the game, it was really significant.
0: No doubt. And that's where they got to clean this up. And I want to explain this because I think it's easily misinterpreted. Saying that you're encouraged by the quarterback and the offense and the way they moved the ball in the second half, which is a true statement. I feel that way. It was odd watching the second half. The Jets played a brand of football I haven't watched them play in like a decade. Like, it was entertaining, as frustrating as it was.
22: Yeah.
0: Saying that you were encouraged by the offense is not saying that's a moral victory.
22: No, of course not.
0: I am not happy that they lost, and there are reasons that they lost, but you can walk away from a game saying, boy, I tell you, they got to keep it up. But, boy, they have a functioning NFL offense.
22: Well, they do. We kind of knew that was going to be the case.
0: Not until we saw it, Tiki.
22: Mainly because of their run game.
0: Not until we saw it, though.
22: But this is what's surprising about it, though, Evan. It's not the run game.
0: No, not at all.
22: It's Geno Smith. I mean, what they run for 50 yards in this game?
0: Couldn't run the ball 19 carries for 58 yards. That's all they did.
22: Yeah, it's nothing given what we thought the strength of this team would be. It's turning out that Geno Smith is the strength of this team. And also, their tight ends are the strength of
0: Kenyon
22: this team.
0: Kenyon Sadiq. And how about Jelani Woods had one catch in this game, and it was an incredible 20-yard reception.
22: Ruckert all of a sudden looks like a receiving tight end, not a big blocking tight end for you. Geno Smith putting balls in really tight windows, and guys making great catches on these balls. So, yes, you are encouraged. You can't not be encouraged. But at the same time, you got to win games like that.
0: Absolutely.
22: When you're on the road against a team that Aaron Glenn knows intimately well, you got to steal that game, especially when you gave yourself a chance. There's a couple of things in this game that I don't think were explained well enough on the broadcast. One was the going for the 2-point conversion the first time. And they what did they say? Analytically advantageous. That was the word they said. It was analytically advantageous, which is fine. But why is it analytically advantageous? And so we'll tell you. When you're down by 2 scores, you need to score 3 times, right? So they have to score 3 times. But when it gets to that point in the game, late third quarter, you're not going to have enough possessions to score 3 times. You're only going to get maybe 2 possessions in the fourth quarter. And so the only way to win the game, because we're not talking about tying the game, the only way to win the game is to go for 2, because you can win with 2 possessions if you go for 2. You can't win with 2 possessions if you kick the extra point. You're likely to just get a tie unless you go for 2 the second time, but who knows if that's going to be successful. And so they didn't explain it correctly, But it was the right decision. I know a lot of people.
21: Everybody does it now. Every NFL team does it. As much as it drives people nuts, and I know it does, I predict that when Joe joins us in an hour, it drives him nuts.
22: Yep.
21: I get why it drives you nuts, but literally, every coach in the league will do the same thing.
22: It's because you're trying to win the game.
21: Yes.
22: You're not trying to tie the game. You're trying to win the game. And if you think you only have two possessions left, you have to go for two if you're trying to win the game.
21: You're listening to WFAN, WFAN FM, WFAN FM HD1 New York and Odyssey Sports Station. I'll give you another reason, or maybe it's the same. You tell me, because I'm going to explain it, and maybe you'll say, Evan, you just said the same thing differently. I believe nowadays everyone goes for two and goes for the win. So, for example, if the Jets didn't turn the ball over on their last drive and they scored a touchdown, I do not believe for a second they were kicking an extra point to go to overtime.
22: Yeah.
21: They were going for two. Do we all agree with that?
22: Yeah, because Detroit, offensively, you haven't been able to stop.
21: Yeah, you couldn't stop
22: them. So it's you almost have to factor in, math in, they're going to score. What are we going to be able to do?
21: Right. I'd rather take the 50-50 proposition of trying to win the game now as opposed to the, you know, 30% chance I'll beat them in overtime. And also would have depended how much time was left on the clock. All right. Take that at face value. So if the Jets score a touchdown, and this is early, early fourth quarter, and they just kick an extra point to make it a 7-point game, and then they go for two, once they score another touchdown, you're going for two once. You're giving yourself one opportunity. If you go for two when the Jets did, and you make it, then you're done. All you got to do is kick the extra point on that second touchdown.
22: Right.
21: If you fail the way the Jets did, you give yourself a second opportunity to go for two, where the numbers will tell you the odds are you'll make one of them, which is exactly what happened.
22: But the reality is if the Lions, and this is the chess match, the Lions, when they did score again, also likely go for two.
21: Changes their math.
22: Because they know if they just kick the extra point, then they have a chance to lose the game as opposed to, they're going to lose anyways.
21: Right.
22: So they would have went for two as well.
21: The beauty of this, and it's a fun debate that I think we always have, because again, every team does it. So wait till next week. There'll be another example of this. But it turned out to just not matter. Because, the Jets failed and people were pissed. But then when they scored their second touchdown, Sterling Shepard, of all people, that was cool, converted. And so no harm, no foul.
22: Right.
21: So it's one of those things where it's always interesting to talk about, but it turned out to just not matter all that much. But I ask you, Sean, I want you to be an IFO for a second.
23: Sure.
21: I'm pissed about how they lost. And I explained some of the things that bothered me about how they lost. But I'm also very encouraged by the offense and the functioning of the way it looks. Now, fingers crossed on Breece Hall. Is that me saying they just had a moral victory?
23: Yes and no.
21: No. There's no yes.
23: Because
21: there's no moral victory in anything I said other than, hey, they moved the ball well. I'm encouraged moving forward. That's not a victory. They lost. I'm mad they lost. So I'll ask you again.
22: It's like I'm trying to intimidate him.
23: No, you know, anytime you're encouraged, you're allowed to be encouraged. We all do the moral victory thing and we try to hide it. The truth is you're encouraged by a lot of things. That is finding a moral victory in a loss. That doesn't mean you shouldn't do that, though. You're looking at that as a negative. You're still overwhelmingly more angry they lost the game.
21: Yes.
23: That is one of those losses at the end of the year, just like the Packer loss, that when we add up close games that they could have had, you should have, would have, could, and you go, well, that's the difference between us winning 10 games and 7 games. It's that kind of game. But you're still allowed to have moral victories within it, even if that's a bad word to put on
21: it. I don't think it's a moral victory.
23: I mean, saying that you love the tight ends and that the offense went into Detroit, like, well, those
21: all
23: are moral victories, but they were also true.
21: Yeah. Now they have to build off that.
22: Yes.
21: They can't go to Chicago and score 6 points. They can't do that.
23: No, they won't versus that defense.
21: Whatever. Right. That's not the point. Every week is a week-to-week proposition in the NFL. And I've always said that. That's why I don't believe in moral victories. Because just because you did this now doesn't mean you'll do it again. But I am encouraged by the quarterback has played his ass off.
22: Yeah, the last touchdown that ultimately tied the game. And they went for two, obviously, that had to tie. That touchdown throw to Garrett Wilson, it was phenomenal. And it was a great catch, individual performance by Garrett Wilson.
21: And great overturn by Aaron Glenn challenging him.
22: Oh, 100%. Yep. But the throw was exactly what you needed to do. They did a double move out there. It was a man look. I think it might have been cover three because they had a zone blitz going. But I think you get a man look. When you get a man look, you're going to throw it to your best wide receiver. And he put it on the back shoulder, and Garrett Wilson made a phenomenal catch. Like those things you look at and you say, man, this offense can be something. It really can. But you walk away with a loss on the road in a game that you could have stolen, and so you don't feel great about it.
21: And here's the reality, and this is the truth on Aaron Glenn, who we really haven't killed in this discussion because I feel like sometimes he gets more blame than he deserves. But here's the reality about Aaron Glenn. you could have a bunch of close, hard-fought losses. If this team loses 13 games, you ain't back next year. Mm-hmm. So eventually, for his own good, you got to win these.
22: Yes.
21: You got to win them.
22: Right.
21: And so the hope is...
22: And this is a daunting stretch. Because yeah. you have all the North teams. Now, whatever, Minnesota is what Minnesota is.
21: And also Caleb Ayne, but Minnesota's at the end of the season. Caleb's not playing next week.
22: Right.
21: Have they officially ruled him out yet?
23: I believe he got put on IR.
21: I thought. Okay, yes. So he's on IR, he's out.
23: And Bagent is not playing tonight. So you're going to figure out who the Bear quarterback is next week based on how Case Keenum does tonight.
21: I'm more scared of Case Keenum than I am Tyson Bagent.
22: Are you really?
21: Yeah. Guy quarterbacked the team to the NFC Championship game. Did we forget that?
23: Revenge spot for Keenum tonight versus those Eagles.
21: Yeah, no doubt. That was the NFC Championship game they lost. You're right. People forget that.
22: I did forget that.
21: I know.
23: It was the week after Keenum hit Diggs in the Minneapolis
21: Miracle. That's right. Let's get to some of your calls on all this. 888-808-1019. Joe is down in Miami. Hey, Joe.
22: What up, Joe?
1: Hey, how's it going, Evan, Tiki? How you guys doing?
22: All's well.
21: What's up?
1: Hey, I got a few things. It almost like looks like the offense and defense just kind of swapped like on performance in yesterday's Jet game. But I'm going to go on a whole rant. I'm just sick and tired of all the fans, Jet fans, every year. It's a revolving door blaming the coach. They go from Rex Ryan to Todd Bowles and to Gase, now back to Glenn, or Bob Saleh, then to Glenn, now back to Rex Ryan. I'm seeing on social media fans wanted to bring back Rex Ryan. Fair enough. But at the end of the day, it's special teams. If we're letting the Detroit Lions drive up the field, if we can't even make a tackle, they're starting at the 50-yard line every single time, and then they're scoring. Geno Smith had a phenomenal game, but another thing is, he can't run the ball. Another game where he stops at the 1 yard line on third down.
22: Yeah.
1: It's like, and then it's four and out, and then you got to kick the ball back.
22: Yeah, he doesn't want to take the hit. He thought about it, and because he dove head first.
21: It was too early.
22: Yeah.
21: And we've seen that a lot from Geno in the early going.
22: Yeah.
21: The special teams is the biggest disappointment of the season so far because last year, in such a bad year, the one encouraging unit was how Chris Banjo had that special teams plan.
22: Yep.
21: It's been awful this year. I mean, think back. You go to right after the Jets scored the Sadiq touchdown to go up 7-3. The response was a huge return that set the Lions up at midfield. They only had to go the 50 yards to score the touchdown to go back up 10-7. And that kind of continued throughout the game. Specials has been a problem for this Jet team, especially kick return coverage.
22: Yeah.
21: And it's got to be better. Because, again, if you're going to win these football games, these small little things, the closing of halves, not a lot of penalties, but important penalties. And special teams, that crap needs to be cleaned up. There's no question. Let's go to Dan in Saratoga. Hey, Dan.
2: Morning, Jack.
22: What's up, dude?
2: In the last four Jet coaches, they've all had timeout problems, except Rex Ryan. The reason he never had any timeout problems was because he had 12 men on the field so many times, and the play clock would run out so much. He never had any at the end of a half or the end of a game. They got to get Aaron Glenn some help in the last 3 minutes of every half.
22: We talked about this after.
2: You remember? Was that week one? Dick Curl?
21: Yeah, Dick Curl. He was the clock specialist back in the day for Herm.
22: Week one, we talked about this, or week two. I can't remember now where we were talking about whether or not he had that time management guy, somebody in his ear saying, "We need a timeout here," or we go for it on fourth down here. Like those type of decisions, it feels like Aaron Glenn is trying to process himself in real time. And that might be the issue. The fact is you need help with those things.
21: So,
22: because there's too much, especially when you're the defensive play caller, you're thinking about so much.
21: Right.
22: And so they just need to get him help making those decisions and then ultimately leaving it up to him. But somebody's got to get into his ear and tell him, hey, this is a moment you got to call a timeout, or this is a moment where you got to go for it on fourth down so that he's not trying to pull that out of his coaching bank. Without a ton of experience being a head coach, having to make those decisions.
21: Yeah, I look at the end of the first half. And again, if I just say the Jets got the ball at their own 35 with a minute 36 to go and one timeout, the idea that time would be the reason they don't score makes no sense.
22: Yeah.
21: And I think we'd all agree with that. But if you dive deeper at what happened, I question his usage of the timeout. And I'll set up the situation so you tell me if he was wrong.
22: Go ahead.
21: They convert on a 3rd-and-1 with Breece Hall. Mm-hmm. And they get the ball to the Detroit 43-yard line with 41 seconds to go. He uses his final timeout right there.
22: Yeah.
21: That was a mistake.
22: Yeah.
21: They should have clocked it.
22: Yep.
21: Ran a couple of plays where you can use the middle of the field.
22: Yeah, you clock it. It maybe 8 seconds go off.
21: Yes.
22: 7 seconds go off. You still have time. You don't need that timeout right
21: And you
22: there.
21: Can use the middle of the field because once there's 41 seconds to go, you're really in a hurry.
22: You're stuck.
21: Now, with that said, as much as I disagree with when Glenn used the timeout, the drive faltered because they committed not one but two horrible penalties.
22: Right, which you hit before. Like
21: that's what killed them.
22: They didn't have a ton of penalties, but when they had them at the inopportune time.
21: They had four penalties, and three of them I remember off the top of my head as being significant. The illegal hands to the face by AZ Thomas that helped the Lions continue a touchdown drive.

0: and then the two brutal penalties at the end of the first half. So as much as it's easy to blame Glenn for the final 2 minutes, and again, we're criticizing the timeout, Parham and McClain commit penalties that really did them in.
1: Yeah.
0: That's what screwed up the end of the first half. With that said, whether it's them or it's Glenn, you have to end the half at 10. You can't be down. They needed to kick a field goal and somehow get to halftime in a 10-10 game, knowing
1: right.
0: Detroit's got the ball to start the
1: right,
0: second
1: because
0: half.
1: As good as Detroit played in the second half, it feels different for the Jets if it's a tighter game.
0: Absolutely. More of your Jet and Giant calls, reaction to what happened yesterday. We'll touch on the Yankees a little bit later on as well, as their regular season has come to a close. 888-808-1019. 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
0: Remember how last week the Jets had a home game at MetLife Stadium and the conditions were very similar? It was rainy. It was wet. It was just not ideal to hold a football. And so we had a lot of fun with the accidental comment that was made about how the Green Bay Packers were handling their footballs going into the game. It sounded like this.
23: They were hosing down their balls.
0: They were hosing down their balls as a way to practice for the wet conditions. A.J. Ross, who's the sideline reporter for this weekend's Giant game, kudos. Because I'm going to play a clip, and you're going to see that A.J. either listens to this show or knew I got to be careful.
1: Yep.
0: Listen to the way she makes a mistake and then immediately says, I'm not making the same mistake she made.
23: Both teams have prepared all week with wet ball footballs throughout the practices.
0: See what she did? They prepared with wet balls. Oh, crap. Footballs. So she clarified quick enough to know, I got to be careful with this whole wet balls discussion.
1: She doesn't want to be memeable.
0: And I think when you correct yourself within like a split second.
1: Yeah.
0: It doesn't count.
1: Yeah, of course. And unlike me last week, you don't have to dump it.
0: We don't have to dump it.
23: Both teams have prepared all week with wet ball footballs throughout the practices.
0: You could tell she was thinking about it. She's like, I'm not falling for this.
1: And she knew she was what she wanted to say. And she's like, damn it.
24: And we got one more chance because next week, early forecast, pouring rain all day Sunday at MetLife.
0: Are you kidding me?
24: Yeah, it's supposed to be nice all week. Right now, 70% chance of driving rain all day.
1: Come on, of course.
0: I'm not worried yet because we're still 6 days out, but you can't tell me that for three consecutive Sundays in September and now early October.
24: Four. Remember, it rained for it only dried out ahead of Sunday Night Football the first week.
0: That is true.
1: Yeah, that's right.
0: We didn't feel it because the game was at night, but yeah, that's nuts.
24: Yeah.
0: Every freaking Sunday we get rain.
24: No, I'm going Sunday, so it'll absolutely monsoon, so don't wait for it to change.
0: Now, how are you going to handle your podcast work after that game is over?
24: We are doing it about 3 hours after instead of immediately.
0: I think you should do it from the parking lot or from the stadium.
24: Yeah, sure. I'll just whip out the wet phone. That'll be great. Actually, I can't even because my AirPods went through the washing machine yesterday, so that's about
0: to. That sucks for you.
24: Yeah, it's bad karma.
0: At least your football team won.
24: Yeah, we got to win.
0: Let's go to Mark in North Haven. What's up, Mark?
25: Good morning, guys.
0: Good morning.
25: Hats off to Lindor for his 300th career home run yesterday.
0: Yeah. Lindor went number 300. I'm not sure how many people know besides me and Mark, but yes, congratulations to Francisco Lindor.
1: I didn't.
24: Lindor.
25: That's awesome. Hey, thank God the Mets season is finally over. But looking forward to what Jefferson Rojas, our top prospect, can do.
0: Well, thank you, Mark. You know what? We're not going to go into dip detail on Jefferson Rojas. We'll save that for the Rico. But
1: is that the good-looking guy?
0: No, that's Jefferson Rojas is the guy they got in the Clay Holmes, Tyrone Taylor trade.
1: Got it.
0: Listen to the Rico during the offseason, you'll know full well. But I'm glad he mentioned Mets, because there is one Met mention that is worthy of doing today on Monday, September 28th, with the season finally over. Let's check in on how we did. our predictions from the beginning of the season on March 26th. Let's start it off with Tiki Barber. March Tiki, how are the Mets going to do in 2026?
2: I have them at 91 wins.
3: Wow, ahead of me.
2: Yes.
3: I'm the negative one.
2: 91 now, wins.
3: Do you have them winning the division or just, wow?
2: Yes.
0: Tiki Barber had 91 wins and the division. Mm. Wow.
2: They never competed for the division.
0: Let's hear what Sean Morash had to say back on March 26th.
3: Sean Morash.
4: 86-76. They do get a wild card with that record.
0: 86 wins, 12 more than they got, and a wild card berth. What the hell was wrong with us? Let's hear what I had to say.
3: I'm at 89 and one of the wild card spots.
0: Mm-hmm. 89 and one of the, what was I thinking?
3: I've been caught in the middle.
2: What team were we
3: watching? I've been caught in the middle because I don't know. Like, it could be bad. It could be awesome. I'm very mixed.
2: Right.
3: And so I think they're going to end up in the middle. And that's why the number I settled on was 89 wins. Is that not good enough?
0: It's funny. You can hear my hesitation in that prediction, though. But it could be bad.
2: But you didn't think 74 wins.
3: I did not think 74 wins.
2: Anybody could have. With that lineup, there's no way you were thinking 74 wins.
0: Well, we were way off. So there you go. We own how bad we were with the Mets.
2: What the heck we're going to say next year. Next September.
0: Yeah. Let's see how many wins they get in an 80-game season, I guess. So, yeah, we were all way, way off on the New York Mets. Their season is over. They end up finishing 74-88. But tune in later tonight for Rico Bronya, where we listen to David Stearns' season-ending press conference, because he's having one later today. So, you going to listen to that, Sean?
4: That sounds great, Evan.
0: What?
4: I think I'm going to be into Eagles-Bears a little bit, but, you know, I'll check it out after.
0: I get you. Let's go to Richie in East Islip. Hey, Richie.
5: Hey, guys. So last week I called, and I'm going to keep calling until I would figure by week 10 he's going to be gone, because this is going to keep on happening. Let's go first with how great of a defensive coordinator who gave up 31 points. Record-breaking 21 games now with no interceptions, right? Mm-hmm. We had no sacks. How about this? He didn't even get hit once. Goff. Not one time was he put on the ground. Not one time. He had 7 quarterback pressures the whole game. All right, so let's keep on going, right? So you're going to go into the defense. Great, right? Great defensive coordinator. Okay, go to the offensive line. Offensive line is a horror show. They can't open up a hole for anyone. They average 2.2 yards a carry. There's no sign that left tackle's a bust. He was a terrible draft pick.
0: Jeez, man.
5: I'm sorry, he is. Everyone's going to start going along with that in the next couple of years. Maybe too late for all of us. Obviously, we have to look at the special teams, which is an absolute disgrace, which we know that every time that they kicked off the ball, they're going to start from the 50-yard line against probably one of the most potent offenses in the whole league. All right, so let's go over to Aaron Glenn with this close with his fingers, telling him this close like he played a Super Bowl contender team. He didn't play a Super Bowl contender team. That team is going to be out the first round. They cannot stop anyone, the Detroit Lions.
0: Richie, couple things I got to stop you on. Number one, a lot of your critiques about what happened yesterday are fair, one of which is just factually wrong, is saying they didn't sack the quarterback.
2: Because they had two.
0: They had two. On the first drive of the game, Andre Sisco went completely untouched and destroyed Jared Goff, which forced them to punt. And then on the second drive, DeMario Davis, the ageless DeMario Davis, on a second down had a sack. Now, did they get enough consistent pressure? Absolutely not. So if you want to say they didn't get enough consistent pressure, especially in the second half when they couldn't stop anybody, that's completely fair. Ripping the defensive effort in the second half and the play calling of Aaron Glenn, again, I can't argue that stuff. But we at least need to be fair. We need to be somewhat reasonable. And to basically diminish who the Lions are, I wouldn't do that. They're a step up in competition. They're a playoff caliber team.
2: Mm-hmm.
0: I can't look at them and say, well, they suck. That's not impressive. Look, Aaron Glenn needs to win games. You're right. When he holds his fingers very close together, almost like he's measuring Sean Morash, that's not enough. At some point, they need to win. We all know that. Absolutely. He's not surviving 1-10, but every game is close. He's not. But you at least have to admit, if you can take your agenda and just move it to the side for a second and say, hey, there were some encouraging things I can take out of this game. There were.
2: Yeah.
0: Especially the offense, especially the fight being down 2 scores in the fourth quarter and actually coming back and tying the game.
2: The thing I would say about Aaron Glenn is that he felt very aggressive in some of his defensive play calls in the first half. In the second half, he wasn't very aggressive.
0: Why is that?
2: I fearing the big play. Because those were, the first one, the Andre Sisco one, playing man coverage, got a hole defender, linebacker dropped into the hole, bring Andre Sisco. He's completely untouched. The Detroit Lions were completely unprepared for that. The DeMario Davis sack, again, it was just a straight middle linebacker dog. He blows up the running back, just destroys the running back, and then gets to the quarterback. You didn't see very many blitzes in the second half. And dog, you didn't see the complexity. And the one time that they did, DeMario Davis gets stoned, right? So running back saying, you're running me over once? It's not happening.
6: Yeah.
2: Again. And so they got away from some of that aggressiveness that you saw in the first half, and they couldn't get home with four. Like, the front four just couldn't get home. Now, that's credit to the Lions offensive line. Maybe it's just some better aggressiveness by them offensively, but it didn't feel as aggressive defensively for the Jets in the second half.
6: Artie's in Brooklyn. Hey, Artie.
7: How's it going? And listen, I'm fine with playing Detroit tight, but it's two games in a row that at the end, it was coaching, I'm sorry. It's about discipline, and if you look at that play, it's third down for them. The guy's got six catches already, and for him to get a two-yard pass by himself and stroll into the end zone, I can't lose like that. And then they're calling. I mean, Geno's had a great day. He's a backup, okay? But the thing that I can't, he's been playing all these years. He takes sacks. Like, he doesn't see the blitz coming. You could blame me off at the right. But the guy was right in front of him. And the tight end's crossing, and he doesn't get rid of the ball. He's in a shotgun. I mean, Geno is what he is. But the thing is that's so frustrating, okay, is your defensive coordinator. That kid, Donald Jr., if you look at it, he's either blitzing or covering Gibbs. And he does neither. He just wants to come in. And then, the Tesla kid, he's a third receiver. The only time he's catching a ball is in his zone. First play in the second half. I mean, when they get the ball, after they kick the ball rightfully in the end zone, okay, where were the safeties? 50 yards down the tail field. The guy catches a crossing pattern on the 15, 15 yards away, and runs for 35 more yards. He's not Beckham, Prime Jr. He's Tesla.
6: Very nice. Yeah, going back to the Jahmyr Gibbs touchdown, on the play before that, Jimmy and Sherwood had Gibbs dead to rights for a loss. Mm-hmm. And it was going to be 3rd and 12 from the Jets' 17-18-yard line, in which the likeliest scenario is they settle for a field goal, which would have been a freaking celebration because the Jets would have been down 3 with 2.5 minutes to go. And I think it changes everything. And I would have had a level of confidence that the worst-case scenario is we come back and tied. And Sherwood missed them. And they had a lot of trouble wrapping up Jahmyr Gibbs. I mean, think about how many times.
2: He's a great runner, though.
6: I know he is, but you still have him for a 4-yard loss. Can you get him down?
2: Yeah. And on the touchdown play, it's just like they're zone dogging, and the linebacker bangs a tight end as opposed to running to the flat. He's got a free release, the running back, and there's nobody out there. It's just it's a bust. It's a bust.
6: Do you put, because Sean kind of did, and I jumped down his throat, and now Artie's done it. Do you put the Geno turnover on him?
2: No. So Geno thinks that it's picked up. He thinks that it's blocked. The way, I don't know what the blocking scheme is. I'm not in their team meetings. But what it looks like to me is they're fanning. So the right guard, right tackle are fanning right to those two. The center and the left guard are fanning to the three that are standing in that bubble. And it looks like the left guard, who was the replacement, what's his name?
6: Jordan Meredith. He was the backup after Parham got hurt.
2: Jordan Meredith busts. He's supposed to fan. Instead, he takes the three techniques right over top of him. The center tries to help him. He realizes, okay, that other guy must not be coming. I know what Artie's saying. Like, the tight end is dragging across the field. That's who Geno's looking at. He's not looking at that blitzer who's coming free. I think it's basically the nickel Will. He's not looking at him because he thinks he's picked up. And in his mind, he's saying, that guy's picked up, that guy's picked up. The other guy didn't come, so I'm good. We got six blockers to block six. And instead,
6: shut up.
2: Instead, Geno's looking at the crosser, the tight end who Artie was referring to. He's looking at him to pull the defense that way, and he's going to come back to his right side. Instead, he gets hit right away. Ball comes out. Game's over.
6: There were about five or six references you made in the last 5 minutes that will probably be heard Friday at 1:30.
24: I just loved locking eyes with Evan there. We didn't say a word.
9: I didn't realize I said it.
6: There is one thing I'd like to... I'm going to raise my hand and ask permission. Can I be a whiny bitch?
24: Go ahead.
6: Is that okay?
24: Yes. I am constantly, so you go for it.
6: I know you are, and I really... I don't want to be the guy who bitches about officiating. I don't want to do it. I know Joe will probably do it at 12 o'clock when he joins us. First down from the Detroit 28-yard line, Geno Smith makes a dangerous pass to a sliding Garrett Wilson who gets hit twice, including once in the head, to the point where there's an injury timeout. Jets are forced to use their final timeout because Garrett Wilson is laying there on the ground. He actually gets checked for a concussion.
9: I get that rule.
6: Gets cleared.
9: I get that rule. I hate that rule.
6: Well, it's not even the rule.
9: Because if you have an injury, you're forced to use it.
6: You're forced to use your timeout. Yeah. But also, and I want you to be fair, go back and watch the play. How is there not a penalty? He got hit in the head.
9: Yeah.
6: The reason they're looking at him is he got hit in the head. It should have been first down from the Detroit 13-yard line. There should have been no timeout. And I think that changes everything about the play calling. They could run the ball. They could do a million different things. And there's a decent chance they get it in the end zone, probably go for two and you know, lose by one. But I thought there should have been a penalty there. The rule itself, look, yeah. I get why.
9: I don't know, man.
6: Come on, man. He got hit in the head.
9: But the safety is going for the ball. That's why I think it's not a penalty. Because the safety has as much right to the ball as Garrett Wilson does. And it's a bad throw, but it's really the only throw Geno could make. He had to throw it low. So Garrett Wilson is diving back towards the ball to catch it. And the safety's trying to get down to the ball, too. And he just happens to make contact. He's not trying to hurt him. So if it's intentional, like we saw in college, the Dante Moore play,
6: ooh,
9: which was just dirty and ugly, that kid should be suspended. He's been suspended not by NCAA, suspended by his team. The team suspended him, which is telling, because that was such a dirty play. But that's not this type of play. I think the safety is trying to make a play on the ball. He unfortunately hits Garrett Wilson in the head, and he lays on the field. I mean, you can tell he's not intentionally trying to do it because he comes right over.
6: Yeah.
9: Right after he hits him, he's like, dude, you all right?
6: We will take more of your phone calls at 888-808-1019. And what is the bigger Cam Schlittler story? The fact that he's starting game one of the wild card series, or the picture that's emerged? 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
12: The Dallas Cowboys players played well enough to win in Brazil against the Ravens, but the coaching staff was terrible and cost Dallas the game. I don't know what the heck head coach Brian Schottenheimer was thinking with his game management at the end of regulation and his play calling at the end of regulation, and defensive coordinator Christian Parker blew it on the Lamar Jackson pass to Zay Flowers that set up the game-winning field goal. 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
0: This is the WFAN Fan Focus on the diamond. The Mets yesterday ended their season 6-4 loss. They did get Francisco Lindor's 300th career home run. The Yankees, meanwhile, were rained out, finishing their season with 161 games. A little anecdote, the rainout will cause the Yankees to lose home field advantage to the Braves and only the Braves should the two meet in the World

0: No, the wild card is ALCS. They would be home.
1: Depends on who they play.
0: Right.
1: So in the American League, it goes by divisional record and seed. So even with a better record than the Cleveland Guardians, my understanding is Cleveland would have home field advantage.
0: Yeah, that's what I was trying to think of.
1: But in the World Series, it goes by record. So despite the Braves being a division winner and the Yankees being a wild card team, that's why they wouldn't have home field advantage. If it was, you know,
2: right.
1: If they finished with the same record.
0: So hopefully
1: I explained that well.
0: Right. So that basically just the wild card round.
2: That they'll have home field advantage.
1: Yeah. Yeah, if they play the Chicago White Sox in the ALCS, they would have home field advantage.
2: Right.
1: Because that's another wild card team that they happen to have a better record of. So you're right. Other than the wild card series, the only other American League series the Yankees would have home field advantage in would be against the White Sox.
0: Yeah, the guaranteed one only is the wild card.
1: In the World Series, they would have it on the San Diego Padres, they would have it on the Chicago Cubs, and they would have it on the Philadelphia Phillies. They would not have it on the Dodgers, Brewers, or Braves.
0: That's all circumstance.
1: All circumstance, baby. Now, let's get to Schlittler. So he's starting game one. More on that in a second. A picture has emerged. And this is not a surprise because Cam Schlittler is from the Massachusetts area and he has declared war on his former fan base because he's a Yankee now. And I think we all love that. We all love the fact that he has really taken being a Yankee to heart where he will stick it to his old friends in Massachusetts. And so it's inevitable that if he has anything that could be construed as embarrassing from his days in high school or college, it would be exposed by his old buddies who are like, oh yeah, you want to stick it to the Red Sox? Okay, we're going to stick it to you. So, Sean, can you do the audience a favor and describe the picture that's emerged?
2: Well, it's Cam Schlittler.
1: Yep.
2: I guess if he was, like, in the middle of getting yelled at by anything, I guess what somebody would say to him is,
3: listen, dildo head.
2: It's like a sex toy's hanging off his chin.
1: What color is the sex toy?
2: Of the dark persuasion.
1: It's a black sex toy hanging from his chin. And no one has any context for it. Like,
2: I'm saying it's one of those old school plague masks. That's what I'm saying.
1: You don't think it was a sex toy? You think
2: of
1: it was a mask?
2: Of course I think it was a sex toy. I'm trying to find it out for my guy.
1: Mm. Well, there's no out. Like, who cares? Can I defend him? Who gives a crap? He can do whatever he wants as long as it's legal.
0: How old is he in this?
1: He looks like he's young. Youngish? No, not like a kid. Okay. Like a early 20, late teens kind of kid. Having a good time. Yeah. I'll defend him.
0: Having a good time doing what?
1: We don't know.
2: Who knows? I mean, dude.
1: Unless he wants to clarify, I don't know.
2: He could have lost a fantasy football season and the punishment was, we got you this, go strap it on. Like, it could be anything like that.
1: But I'm going to defend him very passionately. Rex Ryan loved his wife's toes and it was embarrassing when that video. Who cares? It's none of your freaking business what he was doing with that thing.
0: But why is it? But why is that? Toes are whatever. It's whatever. It doesn't feel...
1: What, is there something wrong with having a sex toy?
0: It
1: are you judging?
0: I'm just saying it feels... It's not phallic. Toes aren't phallic.
1: Yeah, the sex toy is a phallic object.
0: I'm just telling you.
1: It's the word that he said. I'm going to... Family show, I'm not going to say it, but, you know, it's...
2: The word that I said?
1: Oh, who said that? What's that clip?
2: I'm just going to go take you back to opening day 2 years ago.
3: Listen, dildo head.
1: Who is that?
2: That's Evan Roberts.
1: That's me?
2: Yeah.
1: I never would use that word.
2: Oh, you use that word.
0: Good. Is that our former boss?
2: Yes. That's right. I do remember that.
1: Yeah. So what's the... Honestly, what's the problem? Like, oh,
2: she's strapped on and ready to go for game one.
1: You're going to have fun with that, aren't you?
2: Yeah, why not?
1: But, like, he's done nothing wrong. There's no incriminating evidence that he did something wrong or illegal. Now, if there is, we'll criticize him, but it looks like a kid having fun. And you said it best. Maybe he lost a bet. Or maybe he's into it. And you know what? Who is it? Anybody out there to judge him if he is into that? He could be as kinky as he wants.
2: Yeah, rubber arm, rubber chin.
1: Do you think any Yankee
0: would love the stuff that just comes out? It means nothing to nothing.
1: It means nothing to nothing, but it's funny.
0: It's funny, but it means absolutely nothing.
1: You know what I find hilarious about it as an IBO? Because obviously you guys have some sentiment towards this with Cam Schlittler getting set to start game one of the wild card series. I'm just an IBO man. I'm just watching baseball. How dumb are the people of Massachusetts? How stupid are you people?
2: Very.
1: You want to embarrass him? Fine, embarrass him. You want to embarrass him 48 hours before he clearly and obviously shoves it up your carcass? Because that's what he does. He beats your ass like a drum.
0: Yeah.
1: He owns you people. And so You want to play this game? You can.

0: play it, but we didn't warn you, or don't say we didn't warn you, because we did. So I look at this as an IBO and say, release as many pictures as you want, because all it's going to do is cause this maniac known as Cam Schlittler to dominate you in epic fashion.
1: Yeah, why piss him off even more?
0: Why?
1: Yeah, he already plays with a chip on his shoulder. That's against teams he likes and players he likes and organizations he likes, fan bases he likes. Now you're adding fuel to the fire. That's not smart.
0: I think it's stupid. Like, if I was a Red Sox fan, or if this was my team, let's say the Mets did this before the Subway World Series, and Met fans are like, yeah, we're going to embarrass Schlittler. I'd say, shut up. Like, what are we even doing here? And again,
1: do you think he's laughing at it?
0: I don't know what he... No, I think he's... Because I think he believes it was leaked for vindictive reasons. Mm-hmm. Even if I look at it, I think most of us look at it and say, who cares? He can do whatever he wants in his private life, whether it was kinky or it was a lost bet. None of it matters. I bet you he takes it as a slight.
1: Mm.
0: That it was leaked by the people in Massachusetts.
1: Somebody's trying to embarrass him.
2: Well, he did give a quote to Brendan Cuddy.
0: We have a quote on the picture? Yeah.
2: You'd think after last time, how much they were talking before, that they might be trying to quiet it down a little bit. Like, they use me for clicks or whatever it is, and I feel like I've done a good job of handling that so far. So
0: he basically said in a much diplomatic way what I just said.
1: Yeah.
0: You would think those morons would shut their mouth and know their roles.
1: Yeah.
0: Because I'm going to shove it up there. You know
1: I'm
0: what?
1: I'm going to destroy you now.
2: Interesting.
1: That's basically what he basically said.
0: Yeah. Yeah. I agree. Boy, I'll tell you right now. The Yankees decided to pitch him in game one. I feel weird even having that debate now after this discussion.
1: Yeah.
0: Maybe later we could talk about the game one decision.
1: Yeah, it depends on what happens.
2: I'd pitch him in game one, two, and three.
0: I'd pitch him every game. But I have the utmost confidence. And look, I can't guarantee you're going to score runs. Obviously, that's the caveat here. Mm-hmm. But I have the utmost confidence he is going to shove tomorrow night against the Red Sox.
2: Let me ask you, in the event that he does shove, and you know our digital department loves, when we send over, you and I did our post-game reactions yesterday at football, you think if I did a Yankees win with Cam Schlittler post-game reaction with that strapped on my chin?
3: I want to vomit.
2: Would the digital department love that, or would it be immediately deleted?
1: Probably immediately deleted.
0: I think
1: just
0: it's
1: like
0: funny.
1: This picture was immediately deleted.
2: Hey, we're in unison with our guy. I'm strapping one on tomorrow.
0: Do you think everyone should show up to Yankee Stadium strapping one on?
1: Oh, yes. That'd be amazing.
0: Out of support?
2: Yeah. Why not? For 18,000, get them.
0: I'm not against it. Because it's all about, first of all, again, I'm being serious
1: it's
0: about this.
1: It's gamesmanship.
0: It's also nobody's freaking business what he does in his private time. In all seriousness. Like, who cares? Mm. Whether he's using it or not using it, or it's just a joke or it's a bet, which it probably is. But even if he isn't, even if he's into that kind, well, good for him.
1: Mm.
0: Who the hell are we to judge what someone should be into and not? Well, I'm being serious.
2: I'm just
0: You don't know what I'm into.
2: I agree. I don't know what you could be got going on there. You a beads guy? I just hope that Joe is down the line listening, because I can't wait for him to start in 10 minutes going, now, what are you telling me? What was on his chin?
1: What are you talking about? What is this now?
0: There's no way he knows about that.
1: No. He was not searching the internet while this was up. Because it's not there anymore.
0: Wait, you can't see it anymore?
2: No, you can't see
1: it. Yeah.
0: Thank God I saw it this weekend. So he's got a short haircut, very short hair, and it's what appears to be a phallic object strapped around his chin.
1: Like he's wearing a beard.
0: Yeah.
1: Yeah.
0: That would be my description of it. Joe B. will join us in a few minutes, plus more of your phone calls at 888-808-1019.
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3: A lot going on. Very busy Monday. Jets lose, Giants win. The Yankees are getting set to open up their American League Wild Card Series tomorrow night against the Boston Red Sox. Cam Schlittler getting the game one start. Max Fried's going to get the game two start. And if there is a winner-take-all game three for the second straight year at Yankee Stadium between the Yankees and the Red Sox, it would be Gerrit Cole taking the baseball coming up on Thursday night. 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
4: Remember when I just told you 2 minutes ago, I'll tell you when Joe's there?
3: Oh, okay. That's fine. Tell us when Joe is there.
4: All right.
3: Let's make a prediction. Because I've known Joe for a very long time, and I've always said he's not as negative as people like to think. That when things are well and he has faith in a team, he'll be honest about the positivity. When we talk to Joe in the next 2 minutes, do you think he will look at this and say, look, the loss sucked, but I feel very good about this team moving forward? Or do you think he will go, what a disaster, I don't trust this? Like, give me your opinion.
5: I think he's going to say, because I don't think his expectations were high enough for him to be pissed off at starting 1-2, especially with an offense that's looking as good as it's looked. I'm going to say he thinks that this is it's a net positive. I don't think he's pissed off because they lost the game.
3: It's because
5: I'm trying to think of that there was multiple moments. And we detailed some of the issues that the Jets had, and particularly only 4 penalties, but bad time penalties.
3: 3 of the 4 were brutally timed penalties committed by this team. Yes.
5: And the sack, and he probably is upset about the sack, but it's not on Geno. It's on the offensive line, backup left guard. I think he's encouraged. I don't think he's pissed off.
3: Answer the question to us. Are you encouraged after this loss or pissed off about the Jets finding a way to lose to the Lions week 3?
6: Well, here's what I'm thinking, okay? I'm looking at this as a 2-year project, okay? All right? They're not making the Super Bowl this year. I doubt they're making the playoffs, okay, all of that. But there are signs of hope. I mean, first of all, let's start with the negative. The negative is that the defense stunk yesterday.
3: Oh, brutal.
6: And I understand that the Lions got this terrific offense, and Jahmyr Gibbs is... he's unbelievable. That one touchdown was Barry Sanders-esque. There's no question about it, okay? But, I mean, these guys, they had no pressure on Goff. I know he got sacked a couple times. There's a couple blitzes by Cisco and DeMario early in the game. They didn't get near him all day. He had days to throw the ball. Where's David Bailey? Where's McDonald? Nowhere to be found, okay? Then you're looking, in a day when really St. Brown did very little. He caught the touchdown. Outside of that, he didn't really do anything. They're getting killed by all these other guys. And how open are these guys? This guy, Tesla, okay? Tesla, not the Elon Musk's car company,
3: right.
6: Okay? All right? This guy, Tesla, I mean, is anybody covered? The biggest play of the game, we go down the field, we tie the game. I'm going nuts. It's unbelievable what's going on. Geno's playing like, I mean, you know, he couldn't play better than he played yesterday, right? And they let this guy get wide open on the first play for 50 yards. Mm. The defense stunk yesterday.
5: Second half.
6: Okay.
5: Second half.
6: They weren't great. They made the fourth down stop. I get that. They did make that 4th-and-1 stop. But if you notice on that series, Gibbs wasn't in there. Did you notice that? They had some other guy running the ball. So, okay, but whatever. All right. They didn't play well. They had a bad game. I'm sorry. The special teams, I don't know what's happened. That was the strength of the team last year. They were terrible. It got so bad with the special teams that he started having Sanders kick it in the end zone.
0: He had to.
5: Yeah.
6: Right, and give him the ball on a 35 instead of somebody breaking one. I mean, they did have that one big return. So the special teams have been absolutely horrible. Even the punter had a lousy 20-something-yard punt. All right? The offensive line stunk. Okay, they couldn't run the ball, pressure, big sacks. I mean, even that series where they went right down to the 8-yard line, they had a second, and they still could have got a first down. They're on Detroit's 8-yard line. They run the ball. They should have ran on second down. Geno gets sacked two plays in a row, and they have to settle for a field goal. And then, obviously, the final play of the game, the sack and all, horrible. With that said, all right, all the negativity out of there. You want to get on a coach, you know, everybody gets on him. Look, he's 4-16. You could get on him all you want. The quarterback played as good a game yesterday as I have seen a Jet quarterback play. I can't even remember. You want to give me Aaron Rodgers a couple games when he was here, that last game against Miami, something like that. Ryan Fitzpatrick, you know, 11 years ago. Okay, well, whatever. That was an unbelievable performance by Geno, especially with no running game. He couldn't run the ball.
5: Right.
6: This guy, Sadiq, he looks like he's the best tight end in the NFL now. I mean,
5: yeah, he's been great. The touchdown catch was unbelievable.
6: Well, it was a great throw by Geno, too. Right. But, I mean, the guy was just, I mean, the guy's a beast. I mean, come on. By the way, that's the pick from the source guard in the trade, which just gets better and better every minute. Okay?
5: Yeah.
6: All right? Sadiq looks phenomenal. Garrett Wilson had a tremendous game. Can't play better than he played. And when you're getting even Jeremy Ruckert, where did this come from? He caught 5 passes yesterday, had some big catches in the game, caught a touchdown. I mean, come on. Can you imagine what this offense could look like, bro, if you got Omar Cooper, if you got Mitchell back playing, okay? You aren't throwing Mason Taylor in there, you can. I don't even think he matters anymore. Even this guy, Jelani Woods.
0: One great play by him, yep.
6: Tremendous catch for a big first down. So you look at all that offensively, and you're saying, wow, you know, they got some serious weapons here. Now, they got to block better for Geno. That has to be. Fasten, who had a terrible game yesterday. The offensive line has not played good now 2 weeks in a row. Okay, Breece got banged up. I don't know if he's playing next week. I guess we're going to see Allen. You know, I think Garrett's okay. I guess he doesn't have a concussion, so that's good. We'll see if Mitchell comes back next week. But, you know, I mean, there are positive things here. And I look at next year when they got 3 number one picks. I mean, who knows? But, look, they're still 1-2. There's no getting away from it. Should have won the Packer game. Had every chance to win this game. And didn't get it done. You know, it is what it is. I think it's a very big game without Caleb Williams in Chicago next Sunday. I think if they can get that game and get to 2-2 for Cleveland, I know Cleveland's 2-1. They're playing a lot better. I get it. Look, the Raiders are 3-0. I mean, you know, if they can do that, I think we're going to at least get a season. You know what I'm saying? At least a season out of this.
0: The most encouraging thing, you talked about the offense, is after Geno got sacked back-to-back times and they had to settle for the long field goal, and the Lions marched down the field, not helped out by an AZ Thomas penalty, I don't know if you felt
6: the game
0: this
6: was
0: way.
6: Over. Oh, yeah. I 24-10. We're done.
0: Yeah.
6: At 24-10, I was expecting 42-10. No, seriously.
0: Not that far off,
6: Right? That's exactly what I was expecting at that point in the game. For them to come back like they did. Now, I didn't understand, you know, they tried to give you the analytical nonsense. I thought maybe David Stearns was, you know, maybe it was Stearns. I mean, who the hell knows?
0: Going for two, yes.
6: Right. I didn't understand going for two there.
5: Yeah, we explained it earlier, Joe. I know. They thought that they were only going to get 2 more possessions. So if you're trying to win the game, you have to win the game by going for 2. So if you get that first 2-point conversion, then the second touchdown, you can be in position to win the game if you don't allow them to score. But the challenge, and Evan and I broke this down as well, is that as soon as they went for 2, and say they had made it, Detroit would have went for 2 on their next touchdown as well.
6: Yeah. Well, you know, probably would have happened. They did get the 2-point conversion. Sterling Shepard, how about him?
0: Making
6: a big play there in the end zone to tie the game. And then the killer play was that tight end going for 1 million yards. And with that said, I was actually, when they scored the touchdown, I'm like, okay, they got 2:25 left. They're moving the ball. They got 2 timeouts with the 2-minute warning. And, you know, they go right back down the field again. I thought the injury play to Garrett Wilson was a killer.
5: Yeah.
6: It killed the momentum, and it took a timeout away from
5: them. Yeah, that was the bigger thing. The bigger thing was it took the timeout because you needed those.
6: Yeah. Yeah, I mean, maybe they could even ran the ball on the next play if you had a timeout there. I mean, I don't know. I mean, I just think that play really, really hurt them there. But, look, I mean, they're 1-2. That's the bottom line. Glenn is 4-16. Like I said, you want to kill Glenn all you want. This is a much better team than they were last year. There's no question. They got talent on this team. They actually have a professional quarterback on this team. I think they will win some games. I think this game is a big game coming up this week to get them to 2-2 to beat. Now, I don't know how I feel about this game tonight for the Bears. Do I want to see the Bears win tonight? I don't know. Do I? I don't know how I feel about that. But anyway, be that as it may, I think it's a monster game. If they get to 2-2 playing Cleveland at home, you know, who knows? You know, maybe we actually have a pretty darn good season. So we'll see how it plays out. Let me just get back to one other thing with the defense. Bro, how many years have we said this? Forget the interception streak, 20 in a row now. They never get a turnover.
5: No.
6: The offense is never in a position where they have a short field, you know, to go 25 yards maybe for a touchdown. Every touchdown drive is a, you know, 65, 70-yard touchdown drive. Every one. So, you know, the defense has got to get – I'm sorry. I know they were the number one defense after 2 weeks. That's a complete misnomer. Great defenses force turnovers, and this team does not.
0: Two. That's how many they force. One in week one, one in week
6: one
0: two.
6: One was special teams, by the
0: That's
6: way.
0: That's right. Yeah. You're right. The other one was the one that they couldn't take advantage of in the Green Bay game. Right. But they
6: should have had five. I mean, how many balls were on the ground in that game?
0: Tons.
6: Oh, God.
0: Yeah, it really is killing. And it's absurd with the interceptions. We're absurd. 20 in a row, like you said.
6: 20 in a row. And this guy Holland from the Giants has three already. Three games, he's got three. My team came 20 straight games without getting one. It's disgraceful.
5: Now, how are you feeling about your head coach as a coordinator? I know that because Evan and I talk about this as well. You want to kill him. It's not all his fault. He got a little bit less aggressive in the second half. They still brought some pressure, but it just wasn't getting home.
6: Right.
5: Glenn, I think he's doing a good job calling defensive games. It's not the issue. I think that the Detroit Lions just have so much talent. You talk about the tight end, Laporta running man coverage. It's his own coverage, but it's they're matching underneath. He just it was a mismatch. They do a good job. They did a good job of finding their mismatch and taking advantage of it.
6: Yeah. I mean, Williams had a big game, Jameson Williams.
5: Mm-hmm.
6: Jameer caught a ton of passes out of the backfield. Look, I understand they're a very good very good offensive team. I mean, how do I feel about the coach? I feel this way. He's 4-16, and I want him to make it because I am sick and tired, Tiki, of every 2-3 years we got a new head coach. I want this guy to make it. But, you know, you are what your record says you are. They got to start winning some games. They got moral victories. It's the NFL. You know, it means nothing. You got to start putting the W's on the board.
0: It wasn't...
5: Oh, jeez.
4: I hate to interrupt the Joe B. spot. We will continue with Joe, but the Giants have traded for J.J. McCarthy.
5: Wow.
4: They are giving up their fifth-round pick in the upcoming draft, which would tell you fifth-round pick in the 2027 draft, they're maybe thinking about a little bit more than just backing up.
5: Wow. J.J. McCarthy to the New York Giants.
0: We'll get to that, but
5: that's shocking to me.
6: Is he any good?
0: I don't know if he's any good, because my first reaction to J.J. McCarthy, and you guys tell me your thoughts, is that he just hasn't played a lot.
5: He hasn't played a lot, and when he has played, he hasn't been great. And it feels like even though he's in his third year, this feels like he's still a rookie. Mm-hmm. And so for those that are out there thinking he's going to replace Jameis Winston, two things. One, when will that happen? It's not going to be immediately because he's not picking up an offense in a week or 2 weeks or whatever long it's going to take. But also, like, is this worth J.J. McCarthy developing when you have so much other things happening? And from what you've heard, he hasn't had the smoothest personal ride in Minnesota. Why is it going to be different for John Harbaugh with the New York Giants? I just have a little concern about this.
6: Well, I would have confidence in Harbaugh at Altique. I mean, I do. I mean, I look, he's a very good coach.
5: But some of this is just on J.J. McCarthy. Yeah. Like some of the things that
4: I don't know, just the stories
5: you hear behind the scenes that happened in Minnesota. There was one instance where he doing some stupid celebration in practice.
6: Was he?
5: And the coach told him, don't do that ever again.
6: Right.
5: And then he did it in the game after he threw a touchdown.
6: Oh, really?
5: It was just, he's a weird personality. And so I feel like the Giants have some good mojo going right now. I don't want it to be disrupted by a kid who ultimately turns out not to be that good.
6: Well, I'd be confident of the fact that Harbaugh is my coach,
5: and that
6: he's going to, you know, handle this kid the way he needs to handle him. By the way, when it comes to celebrations, I don't know if you saw the Texas-Tennessee game.
5: Oh, I called it.
6: You called that game?
5: I was calling that game, and it was the most bizarre.
6: Where were you calling that game? On a radio?
5: Compass Media Network, so national radio. But that was one of the more bizarre penalties you'll ever see. For those who didn't see it... He basically simulated after he got a sack.
6: Yeah,
5: Colin Simmons,
6: he
5: fantastic
6: pissed on
5: player.
6: The guy.
5: Colin Simmons,
6: I mean, come on.
5: Colin Simmons is a stud. He had five sacks
6: he
5: in this
6: did.
5: Game.
6: He was tremendous. That's why they won the game.
5: Of course.
6: Arch Manning did not have a very good game at all.
5: I worry about Arch a little bit. But Colin Simmons gets this sack on the Tennessee quarterback.
0: And he went to the bathroom. Yep.
5: And he basically gets up. Yeah, Faison Brandon. And he gets up and he basically unzips, pulls out his arm and pees on him.
6: Yeah, I mean, just brutal.
5: That was brutal.
6: And Sarkisian puts him out for two plays. Now, look, the guy's so good, you got to put him back in the game.
5: Yeah, of course.
6: But he was tremendous.
5: He reminds me of Micah Parsons, by the way, the kid Colin Simmons.
6: He's that kind of player. Yeah, he looks great. Right now, the best quarterback in the country, even though they got blitzed on Saturday, is Trinidad Chambliss.
5: Yeah.
6: I love him.
5: Yes.
6: I know he's not that big. He's a winner. And, you know, if he's sitting there for my team next year, I got to think long and hard about getting him. But that's for another day.
5: Right.
6: We'll see what happens with the Giants with McCarthy. Look, you got a soft schedule coming up. You got Arizona. How about Washington and winning that game against the Seahawks?
5: Yeah, with Mariota.
6: Right, with Mariota. But Donald threw a brutal pick six in that game.
5: Yep.
6: Oh, my God, to the linebacker. Where is he throwing that? I mean, here, take the ball. But it just shows you, you know, the Raiders are 3-0. You know, the Rams are 1-2. You know, the Chargers, they stink. They're 0-3. Whatever, they stink. Maybe Harbaugh will be coaching the Jets next year. But whatever, be that, you never know.
0: I'll take them.
6: Right, yeah, well, of course. But again, you know, who knows in this crazy league, man? Anybody could beat anybody. There's no super team in this league. Nobody is the 85 Bears or the 86 Giants. There's no super duper team. And I'll tell you the one thing. What made me smile yesterday, I know if you know what it is. What made me smile yesterday was the Patriots getting smoked by the Jaguars. 35-6, this Drake May, I don't know how good this guy, I don't think he's so good. And let's be real, okay? And I'm going to say this right out. If you think that Mike Vrabel and what he was doing with his girlfriend Rossini there for all the years is not affecting this team, just remember this, okay? Ev, you're married. Tiki, you've been married a couple times. I'm married a couple times, okay? All right? And I always say this. Happy wife, happy life. In fact, I want to put a sign up over my house here, out front of the front door. Happy wife, happy life. And there's no question.
4: You guys know
6: this is true.
5: It's true.
6: Okay? But think about this. Mike Vrabel is going home every day to his wife and his family. And if you think that his wife, in the back of his mind, her mind every day, is not thinking about Vrabel, you know, with this chick for all these years, think again.
5: Right.
6: And if you think that's not affecting this team, you're crazy. Mm-hmm. They're 1-2. Oh, I hope they go right into the freaking tank, the Patriots.
0: It is possible, and I'm enjoying every second of it. It's possible Drake May sucks.
6: He's not any good.
0: Yeah. It's possible that last year was an aberration because he took advantage of a bad schedule.
5: Wasn't he having nine turnovers?
0: Yeah. And some of them are all brutal.
6: I saw one in the end zone. He threw a pick in the end zone. I saw one yesterday when I was looking at the red zone between timeouts. Maybe he's not any good. Is that how many turnovers he has, Teak?
5: It's something like that. Well, he's got, five and six interceptions or something like that?
0: Yeah, they're bad ones.
5: Yeah.
0: They're not all turnovers aren't created equal. Some of them are just dumb. But, hey, not our problem. Let them fail.
6: No.
0: Let them struggle. What did you think real quick of the end of first half play? Because there's a minute and a half to go. They have a timeout. I put a lot of it on just the bad penalties, but it was another example of the Jets not being able to execute at the end of a half. It's been a bad trend with Aaron Glenn. Mm-hmm, mm-hmm. And the fact you have to settle for a Hail Mary when you get the ball at the 35 with a minute and a half to go in a timeout is just another example of them failing in those closing situations.
6: Well, like Breeze kept saying on the broadcast, he probably should have spiked the ball there, okay, instead of taking that timeout. But then the two penalties wiped it out anyway. I mean, you had a holding penalty, and you had an offensive pass interference penalty on one of these wide receivers I never heard of. So, I mean, that, you know, that kind of squelched it anyway. I don't know if it would have mattered with those penalties. I'll tell you one thing, all right? Gino, with that Hail Mary, I mean, he threw the ball like 70 yards in the air.
5: That was a cannon.
6: Oh, my God. Mm. I mean, he got it to the freaking end zone. I mean, I thought that was, you know, but I thought the penalties really killed that drive more than anything.
0: No
6: really
0: doubt.
6: Did.
0: No doubt. Joe, always good talking, and hopefully it's after a win next week against Chicago.
6: Yep. Be
0: good,
6: absolutely. Joe. All right, guys, take care. Well.
0: The great Joe Beningo in his weekly spot. If you're just tuning in, breaking news. We knew the Giants were going to be aggressive. We knew they were going to add a quarterback and maybe two. J.J. McCarthy, who he spoke so much about leading up to the draft a couple of years ago, has been traded to the New York Giants for a fifth-round pick in 2027. There is a lot to discuss about this trade. The reaction from the Giant legend Tiki Barber, the reaction from the voice of Giant fans on 800 podcast, Sean Morash, and your reaction, 888-808-1019. It is Evident Tiki with Sean Morash as we take you until 2 this afternoon. 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
4: This is the WFAN Fan Focus. If you're just joining us, yes, the Giants have traded for Vikings quarterback J.J. McCarthy, giving up a fifth-round pick in this upcoming 2027 draft.
0: All right, guys, what do we think? What's your reaction, your instant reaction to the New York Giants bringing in a guy who was rumored to be linked to them in the draft a few years ago, and now they bring him in to, at least for now, back up Jameis Winston?
5: My first reaction is ugh. I don't love this. But when you go back and watch just his throws, forget the decisions, forget any of the failures, the injury history that he has. I guess maybe that's one of the reasons why I have that reaction. He's been injured for each of his first 2 years. Now going to his third year, he didn't even win the backup job. Carson Wentz took that, obviously. Kyler Murray obviously came in and beat him out as well. So his ability to win the job, it doesn't bode well for what you think his future is going to be. But with that being said, he does have a live arm. And I think when you look at what the Giants have lacked in these first couple of games with Jameis Winston at the helm, it feels like Jameis Winston's arm is shot. There was a throw earlier in the game yesterday where he's trying to hit, I think it was Mooney or whoever it was on an out route, and he just didn't get it there. We saw it obviously against the Rams. A bunch of balls were dirted in front of the wide receivers. And so J.J. McCarthy has a live arm. The other thing that kind of makes sense is that we talked about how this offense would have to change with Jameis Winston at quarterback because of his lack of athleticism. J.J. McCarthy gives you more of what Jackson Dart is going to do or wants to do in this offense with moving the pocket and potentially zone reads or RPOs, things of that nature. I just don't know how much of that he did at Michigan. So it's not like it's second nature to him like it's second nature to Jackson Dart. So it's a big swing. Is what it feels like to me. Former first round pick, you trade him for a fifth round pick. John and Jim obviously have conversations. We signed a cornerback earlier this year. We pulled one off the Chargers practice squad. This feels like, hey, tell me about this kid, Jim. What did you think about him at Michigan? And Jim gave him a glowing review, obviously because they won a national championship. He probably has very high belief in him. And I don't love it, but it's to be seen.
0: You know what? You go next.
4: All right.
0: Because I have a very different opinion. But go ahead, Sean.
4: There's a couple things I absolutely hate about this. First of all, you don't have to search my at mentions or takes on WFN to find out. I've never been a big J.J. McCarthy guy. I wanted no part of him in the draft and thought he acted like a complete schmuck, for lack of a better term.
0: Way to ruin Posted and Toasted tomorrow.
4: No, but it's true. All of that being said, what we saw over the last two games with Jameis Winston did not look like the Jameis Winston that we know, and I question and worry if something is off with his arm and his arm strength. However, as much as I'm anti-J.J. McCarthy, if you're going to give up a fifth-round pick, which may not seem like a lot, but everybody keeps talking about how deep this draft is, that tells me you have bigger plans than him sitting there and holding a clipboard for the rest of the year. And J.J. McCarthy, albeit in the NCAA, played his best football under a Harbaugh. So I am at least, I'm not going to use the word excited, but I am more interested as I sit here today in the rest of the Giants season than I was 20 minutes ago. And that is the best I can give you.
0: To me, this was a no-brainer. And I'll explain to you why. First of all, let's not get nuts about a fifth-round pick, okay? I get the draft is deep next year. It's a fifth-round pick.
4: They don't have a fourth already.
0: Pipe that. It's not the end of the world. They do not have a backup quarterback. Their backup quarterback is non-existent. No offense.
5: Jake Haner. Was elevated. Right.
0: You have a chance to bring in a former first-round pick who, quite frankly, hasn't even gotten the full opportunity that normal first-round picks get.
5: Right. It's like he's still a rookie in this, even though he started, 10 games last week?
0: That's it.
5: Yeah.
0: Name me the amount of rookies taken as high as J.J. McCarthy who only gets 10 starts before you declare them what they are.
5: But doesn't it?
0: Give me the list.
5: But it worries you that he couldn't win the starting job or even the backup job in Minnesota.
0: So I think here's the difference.
5: It might be just Kevin O'Connell doesn't love him.
0: Well, I think Kevin O'Connell may not love him. And number two, I think there's a big difference between the backup job when you went out and you signed Kyler Murray and you know, hey, I need someone in a pinch who can come in and help. I'm no longer developing a young player.
5: Yeah.
0: I need insurance. There's a big difference. And I think the Vikings' thought process, once they decided after 2 years he's not the guy, was he was never a part of the future.
5: Mm.
0: So I don't look at it as he lost the job to Carson Wentz. I look at it as he never had an opportunity. They were clearly moving on from him, probably waiting for this moment.
5: Yeah.
0: Waiting for a team to say, hey, we need a quarterback, we'll give you a fifth round pick.
5: Right. Didn't they keep four on their active roster? They put one on the practice squad, obviously, and then they had three active quarterbacks.
0: Right.
5: Right. It was them and the Steelers who left camp with four on their active roster. The Steelers still have four on their active roster. And so he felt when you're a third string quarterback on an active roster, you're an expendable piece.
0: I think.
5: And you keep him on your active roster so nobody.
0: Right.
5: Steals
0: and
5: him
0: you
5: from the
0: wait
5: practice
0: for
5: squad.
0: A moment like this where a team says, boy, we really need a quarterback.
5: Yep.
0: We'll give you a decent price tag. But again, think about it and tell me the examples. And I'm just spotting this off the top of my head. Name me guys in the last 20 years who were taken as high as J.J. McCarthy.
5: Josh Rosen.
0: 10th overall.
5: Josh Rosen.
0: Josh Rosen's one. That's a good example. He sucked, though. I don't know if J.J. McCarthy sucked enough in the 10 games he played, in which the team won six of them, to say he's already done.
5: Josh Rosen was also small. He was a smaller quarterback. J.J. McCarthy's he looks the part.
0: Most guys.
4: Both lost their job to Kyler Murray, by the way.
0: That's funny.
5: Yeah.
0: Most guys, and Rosen is a great example, but most guys taken that high are not given up on after 10 NFL starts.
5: That's true.
0: And so if I'm the New York Giants, and look, he had injuries last year. You mentioned it. High ankle sprain, a concussion, and a right-hand fracture. So very versatile in terms of the injuries that he had.
5: And they're kind of
0: fluky?
5: Yeah.
0: It's not the same injury.
5: No, and forget the concussion. Who cares about that? I know that's technically an injury, but I don't really count those because that's just getting hit the wrong way. The high ankle sprain, you get sacked and you get turned. That's basically an ankle sprain. And then what was year one? It happened early in his rookie season.
0: I think that was a knee injury, if I'm not mistaken, where he missed the entire season and was just a non-factor. So he had a redshirt year.
5: Right. You got to kind of wash that season away and not count it because it happened out of camp. So the truth about J.J. McCarthy is we have no idea what his upside is. But we also know that he has a really strong arm and he's an athletic quarterback.
0: I think
5: in today's NFL, you need that.
0: I don't think you're going to do this, but I think Sean is going to naturally do something. He even tweeted it, so I can't say I'm predicting it. That a lot of Giant fans are going to have a major worry about J.J. McCarthy, and it's ridiculous to have this worry because who cares at this point? You can only think of today. There's a worry that J.J. McCarthy is so young and was so highly regarded. He's 23 years old. He turns 24 in January. That if the guy plays well and eventually starts and leads the Giants anywhere of note, that there's a quarterback controversy next year. And what I say to that is, so what?
4: It's a welcomed word.
0: So what?
5: Yeah, I mean, he's the same age as Jackson Dart.
0: Of course he is. He was only drafted 1 year earlier.
5: Right, and Jackson's 23 and a half.
0: What you said, Sean, on Saturday night was, quote, there's a world where the Giants dumbly trade for J.J. McCarthy. He somehow plays well with this run game. The Giants go on a surprise run to the final wild card spot, lose to, like, the Eagles, and we spend the offseason fighting Dart supporters versus J.J. truthers. What's wrong with that? Isn't the best case scenario J.J. McCarthy plays and does so well that you think you have two good young quarterbacks? How's that a problem?
4: I didn't say there's anything wrong with that.
0: I mean, you phrased it by the Giants dumbly trade for him.
4: I dumbly because I don't want to give up. I didn't want to give up. I would have rather signed like Garoppolo or something like that. Like, I didn't want to give up what I thought this would be, which is like a fifth round pick. But I understand it's a fifth round pick. I'm just saying we heard for a year about how you don't give up, you know, anything beyond a seventh in the 2027 draft. You're doing that. He better not sit there on the bench then.
5: If you're doing that, you're giving up a fifth round pick. He's going to play. You're positioning or putting him in a position to play. It's basically putting pressure on Jameis Winston to you know what or get off the pot.
0: Good.
4: You're waiting on the next Jameis.
5: And by the way, there's nothing wrong with that.
0: No, that's competition. No. That's sports, of course.
4: Every position should have come. And they do on the Giants. So why is quarterback any different? I ultimately don't have a problem with it. I'm not going to get head over heels and expect that this now is going to be like, oh my God, J.J. McCarthy was good all along. You know what I mean?
0: Yeah, I think, and John's probably going to say this. John Harbaugh is going to say this. He's going to say Jameis Winston is our starter. And he is. There are circumstances that can change that.
5: Mm-hmm.
0: One of which is Winston being terrible. Another which is J.J. McCarthy coming in and being really impressive. All that may not happen. Like, there is a world in which Jameis Winston's first two games as the Giant quarterback was affected by weird things like bad weather right. and, you know, coming in the middle of a game against a really good opponent. Like, there's a chance on Sunday against Arizona, we see the Jameis Winston experience, in which one could argue you'd rather have that than the uncertainty of a 23-year-old quarterback who's only played 10 games. So this is on Winston to keep this job. But I think it definitely supplies insurance just in case he's bad. Yeah. And just in case McCarthy needed a change of scenery. You mentioned that story about the celebrating and all that. Maybe for him, he needs the humbling of coming here. And maybe he needs a Harbaugh in his life.
5: Yeah.
0: And I think that's worth the risk, even if it turns out to be a nothing burger. So I would disagree that trading the fifth round pick means he has to play.
5: Yeah.
0: I think trading the fifth round pick is insurance in case you need him to play.
5: I'm just looking at some of these throws. He really does have a nice arm. He throws a good ball. And if he's protected and the offensive line does their job, you never know what the upside can be. But I'm going to have to be convinced by this. This is something that I'm not just going to say, yeah, he's exactly what the Giants needed. Those some risky throws into tight coverages, I think he had three interceptions in his first two games last year before he had that high ankle sprain. So I look at the skill set and I say, man, he's tantalizing, but I also kind of have already made a determination on him. And I it's going to take him playing great for me to change that.
0: The answer could be never, or it could be a date in a week. So long-term prediction, Sean Morash, when does J.J. McCarthy make his first start at quarterback for the New York Football Giants?
4: I'll go the Saints game.
0: Damn, that's in a few weeks.
4: Mm. Yeah.
0: Week 6, October 18th for Sean Morash.
4: Yeah, I think all it's going to take is one bad Jameis arm look shot loss for them to go, all right, we've gotten in here for a couple weeks.
0: Tiki Barber.
5: If it's going to happen, it'll be after the bye week, week 9.
0: In Philadelphia against the Eagles.
4: His nickname, by the way, 9.
5: There it is.
0: 9. I'm going to have more confidence. I think Jameis holds this job till December. I think his first start at Giant quarterback, and I don't know if it's injury or ineffective play, I think will come week 14 in Seattle against the Seahawks. So we'll see. We're all over the place on this. Long-term prediction, J.J. McCarthy, future quarterback now of the New York Football Giants. We'll get your reaction next, plus Sean's got a Cinco, 888-808-1019.
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6: The Las Vegas Raiders are 3-0 and are one of the best stories of this young NFL season. 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Max Crosby's playing well. What a great time to be a fan of the Raiders. I'm Nick Costos.
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3: J.J. McCarthy, acquired by the New York Giants within the last hour for a fifth-round pick. He will likely be the backup for now until he takes over at some point, potentially, for Jameis Winston. Let's see how quickly Sean Morash adjusted his Cinco. I'm expecting a Cinco de Luncho counting down the five greatest moments of J.J. McCarthy's NFL career. No?
4: No.
3: All right, well, let's hear it anyway.
5: Sean Morash in the booth. Somebody hide the castle.

0: It's Cinco de Roncho. Bam! Crunch! Let's go!
1: Let's go! Cinco de Roncho is brought to you by Helix Wireless, connecting everything, everywhere. And if Evan has simply paid attention to every Football Monday thus far, he would know what the Cinco is.
2: There's only been two. I mean, you can't kill me for that.
1: For the third straight week, we are using this to go around the NFL to catch what you missed. The five most interesting things that happened in the NFL yesterday. Here we go.
3: Here we go!
4: Number five.
5: Stafford gets the snap. Back to pass. Stafford throws down the middle to the end zone. It is intercepted by Hufanga, and the game is over.
1: The Rams, with a 16-point lead at halftime, completely collapse in Denver. They did recapture the lead and then lose again. It was eerily similar to Giants-Broncos a year ago and even featured a terrible, terrible officiating play in this game, too.
2: Yeah, the pass interference that
1: where
2: was
1: he had an interception.
2: He did. I went back and watched it. He did push him. He shoved them right before. And when they replayed it and they had the rules analyst or the
1: Terry McCauley
2: come in, he said, I don't see any contact that would have necessitate a pass interference, but if you watch it in real time, not in slow motion, the problem is a lot of these television commentators and analysts, they're watching things in slow motion, which takes away that little shove that he had that ultimately led to the interception.
4: Number four.
6: First down, Shuck throws right side. Johnson at
7: tackle.
6: The 40 all by himself.
7: Oh,
6: he lost the football. It's loose at the 35. Eric Stokes crawls on top of it. That's the fourth takeaway. That's ball game. N'Kobe Dean, his third straight game with a forced fumble. And the Raiders are getting me 3-0.
1: The 3-0 Raiders. Raiders radio on the call. Tyler Shuck coughing it up, but a fun, fun game in the late.
8: Kirk Cousins leads the league in touchdown passes with 9 after throwing 10 last season.
1: How many?
8: 9.
4: Number 3.
9: Darnold goes under center. Wilson's his back. Here's the snap. Play action roll to the left. Chased by Owe.
7: Oh, picked off. Kane Medrano racing down the sideline to the 20-15. Can he beat Darnold? Yes, he can. Pick 6. Touchdown. Touchdown Washington.
10: Oh, my goodness. What a timely play by Kane Medrano. Pick 6.
8: My Washington Commanders!
1: Sam Darnold saw a ghost there. And in his return, they lose to the Commanders in Washington.
8: You can win with a backup quarterback. Giants did it. Commanders did it.
4: Number 2.
5: McLaughlin motions out. Empty. Deshaun has the shotgun. Deshaun back to throw. Going. End zone. Flag is out. Fannin's got a touchdown. Wait on the flag. Harold Fannin. Touchdown. Holding defense, touchdown Browns!
1: Two straight for Deshaun Watson and the Brownies. Unbelievably, the Browns have made Thursday Night Football this week interesting because they are 2-1 now. And last but not least,
4: number 1.
11: Tyler Loop from Lovejoy High School in the Dallas area to send the Cowboys home with a loss. It's up. It is inside the left upright and good! The Ravens win it in Rio. Fire up the band. Fire up the band.
1: Ravens radio. Dallas gives the ball back to Baltimore.
8: Unbelievable.
1: 7 seconds left. 7 seconds of hell, they're calling it in Dallas.
8: I mean, there's so many things that are wrong with this. I thought of Tiki, too, because

0: remember my criticism of the Giants and the way they used the clock last week? And Tiki said, well, what about a squib kick? The Dallas Cowboys had that option as well.
1: Yep.
0: They kicked it in the end zone, so all Lamar and the Ravens needed to do
1: was have a big completion.
0: One big game, and that's it. Boy, the Cowboys deserve that.
2: Yeah.
1: I don't know why special teams coordinators have gotten away from the squib kick. I don't see it anymore.
0: Now, especially maybe, when it can kill the clock like that.
1: I think part of it is because the last thing you want to do is have your kicker try to squib kick it, and then it lands short of the landing zone, and now the ball's on the 45. So you really have to practice it. And it's just harder. It used to be easier because you just needed to kick it over the front line, which was 10 yards in front of you. Or 5 yards. Ten yards in front of you. Now you got to kick it like 30 yards and squib it. It's harder. It's harder to squib kick now, but you got to keep the clock running. You have to.
2: And I would just say this. The ball starting at the 35 bothers you in this spot. As much as I love the Cowboys, it's too far.
1: Yeah, absolutely. Far. It is, but you know what? They wanted this.
0: Yeah.
1: The NFL wanted end of game situations, you have to think about it.
0: Was that number one?
2: That was number
0: one. Number one. Breaking news on the Red Sox side of things. They have officially announced, or they haven't officially announced, it's being reported that they have decided that their game one starter will not be Sonny Gray.
1: Mm.
0: So the Red Sox are not following suit with the Yankees throwing their best pitcher. They're going with the rookie Peyton Tolley, who's had a tremendous season.
1: Right.
0: Don't get me wrong. But I think based on track record, based on overall numbers this year, Sonny Gray is their ace.
1: Yeah, so
0: they're going to go with the left-hander Peyton Tolley to start game one against
1: the
0: Yankees.
1: They're playing it how we discussed the Yankees should play it with Cam Schlittler last week.
2: I don't know. All I know is if Cam Schlittler, shoves with what's on his chin, the Red Sox in game one, if they pitch Sonny Gray in a win-or-go-home game at Yankee Stadium and the Yankees lose that game, I don't want to hear about this team ever again. I'm sorry. I know Sonny Gray's had a great year. That's Yankee Stadium, that's Sonny Gray in a win-or-go-home game. This should be a sweep.
0: Okay.
1: All right.
0: I get
2: win
0: the
2: game
0: sentiment.
2: One first.
0: Sonny Gray is a very different animal because he was bad as a Yankee. He was disappointing as a Yankee. The guy's a hell of a pitcher.
2: Doesn't matter.
0: I mean, he's some kind of moment
2: in this building, so that's it.
0: I understand that, but that's not the only big games he's ever pitched in his career.
2: Doesn't matter. This is Yankee Stadium, and we make sure he hears that he's at Yankee Stadium, and we break out those brooms.
0: You know, the Red Sox are doing kind of what I suggested, and I feel like I have no allies. Even Big Mac, when he defended the idea of Schlittler pitching in game two, he really didn't. It was very half-assed of a defense. It was more like, I don't care. You could do whatever. It doesn't matter. I like the idea in a best-of-three series. This is new. It's not like we've had best-of-threes forever. It's brand new. I like the idea when it doesn't impact the next round, pitching my best pitcher in game two.
1: Yeah.
0: Anytime I say it, it's like you're an analytical geek. You're out thinking yourself. I'm not thinking anything.
1: No, it makes sense.
0: It's a new it's new because best-of-three is new.
1: Yeah, it's new, and we talked about it last week, and it makes so much sense because it's either a closeout game or it's the must-win game.
0: Right, and it doesn't impact the following series.
1: Right.
0: Like, Big Mac, the only other guy at the station who defended it, was more like, it doesn't matter, why are you bitching? No, I'm opposite. I'm like, this is the move I'd make. And I own it. I'm in the minority. I don't know if there's anyone else that agrees. It feels like everyone else thinks that the Yankees would be outsmarting themselves. I don't think it's outsmarting yourself. I think it's just, if it doesn't impact the next round, and I have a choice between game one and game two, I would prefer game two. Now, one of the numbers that have been used against me is, well, what's the series record when you win game one? And I'll give you the facts. Teams are 15-1 when they win game one of a best of three series. The only time that a team lost game one and won the series were the Yankees last year.
1: Right.
0: I would counter and say, well, what's the series record when you win game two? And the answer is 12-4. So it's still pretty good. Mm-hmm. But my point is, I don't think it makes, I think it's too small of a sample size to look at those 16 examples and say that proves game one is more important than game two. I don't think it does in any way. But I lost. I didn't get my way. And that's okay. I'll live with it. But it seems like that's what the Red Sox are doing.
1: Mm-hmm.
2: Good for them.
0: We'll see how it works out. Very quick break. We'll come back and we'll get your calls, I promise. We'll get your reactions to the Giants trading for J.J. McCarthy and everything else. The Jet loss to Detroit, which we've talked about. The Giant game in general. The Yankees getting set for the wild card series. We talk to the people coming up next.
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24: So here's the latest. J.J. McCarthy traded to the New York Giants. The Bears, according to Ian Rappaport, are going to start Case Keenum tonight against the Philadelphia Eagles. Tyson Bagent practiced this week and was cleared from concussion protocol, but they're going to give Case Keenum the start tonight, Monday night, revenge spot against the Philadelphia Eagles from the NFC Championship game from a few years ago. But let's hear from you. A lot on the table. The Jet loss, the Giant win, and obviously the breaking news on this Monday afternoon that they are bringing in another quarterback, and that quarterback they're bringing in is the 23-year-old J.J. McCarthy. Ben in Stamford, Connecticut. What's up, Ben?
25: Hey, guys. How are you?
24: What's up, man?
25: So sitting on hold and listening to you guys, I was sort of talked off the ledge on the J.J. McCarthy thing because I thought my head was going to explode. One of the things that worried me was what Evan addressed in terms of a quarterback controversy. And I know that, you know, it's a tough world. And so Jackson will have to suck it up if we ever get to that point. One thing I think all Giants fans should do is start like a GoFundMe for Isaiah Likely not to sell number 9, no matter what, to J.J. McCarthy.
24: Agreed.
25: Because I think that's the freshest start he can have, is to come in and get like the most random quarterback number, like 31, anything possible to stay away from that. And I guess we needed to do it. And I was thinking like a practice squad player like Will Levis. Then while I was on hold, I looked up his record. He's 5-16. So maybe he's definitely not the answer. So we'll just have to wait and see. And in Harbaugh, we trust, I guess. So thanks.
24: I love that breed of confidence. In Harbaugh, we trust, I guess. Put that on a t-shirt.
2: Say, sounds like a shirt.
1: You have that cachet. You have that leeway to do that because we still have faith in John Harbaugh. And we should have faith in John Harbaugh. They won a game that they played very ugly in, and a lot of it was coaching. And not necessarily John Harbaugh coaching Javon Holland, but as a unit, their coaching staff feels much better than we've had in many years. And so you have to have faith until he betrays that faith, and he hasn't done that yet. So we got to trust this. We got to trust him, Joe Shane. You know, they did a ton of work on J.J. McCarthy. We, from all the reports prior to 3 drafts ago, he was always out there, right? He was always in Michigan. He was visiting him. He saw him at his pro day. He saw him at his, obviously at the combine where everybody does, but it felt like they were doing a lot of work, which led to a lot of the speculation that they were going to draft him.
24: You know, I changed one word that you used. You don't have to trust John Harbaugh. You should trust John Harbaugh.
1: Well, his record tells you have to trust.
24: That's what I'm saying.
1: Yeah.
24: I guess it's a part.
1: It's a nuance, right?
24: It's a nuanced word, but like, you don't have to do anything as a fan. I'm just saying, as an IFO, you should, because the guy comes with a winning pedigree, and already in the 3rd game of the year, in a horrible environment, yes, against a bad team, you had 2 active players, and we played this earlier, I thought it was fascinating, 2 active players in Cameron Scataboo and Jameis Winston, who on their own said, we don't win this game last year. Yeah. On their own says, the old Giants don't win this game, and that's the reason why you should trust John Harbaugh. Louie's in Newark. Hey, Louie.
26: Hey, guys, I love the show.
24: Appreciate
26: it. So, just a quick point and then a question, if I could. They got to understand, or the fans got to understand, I don't think J.J. is going to see a snap as the starting quarterback. Jameis is going to be the starter for the duration of the year, barring some injury, God forbid. And Jameis was the best answer out there. We just needed somebody to come back Jameis up. And unfortunately, J.J.'s made of glass, so if he does make a start, it'll probably be Jameis back there the week after anyway. But that being said,
1: makes you think, you know, Louis, they might sign another quarterback.
4: Well, that's why there were rumors about two.
1: Yeah.
4: Like, it wasn't crazy when Jay Glazer reported that on Sunday, because based on the health uncertainties of McCarthy, three injuries that affected him last year, and then a prior injury in 2024 that cost him the season, I call Jackson Dart injury prone. Hold my beer.
1: Yeah.
4: I mean, J.J. McCarthy is very injury prone. I think what our last caller lays out is the ideal situation. The ideal situation is he never plays. If he never plays, that means Jameis Winston did a hell of a job, and you're in a playoff race, and he's playing well.
1: Yeah.
4: Because if those things don't happen, then I do think we would eventually see J.J. McCarthy.
1: I mean, the official line from the Giants is, and will continue to be, we don't know what's going to happen with Jameis Winston. And I'm not talking about performance-wise. I'm talking health-wise. What happens if Jameis Winston gets hurt? And now all of a sudden Jake Haener is forced into action. You need someone who's had more experience as a starter in the league. Now, J.J. McCarthy only has 10 games of experience. He started the first two last year. Had a hand injury, then missed 6 weeks, and then started the rest of the season. And so it feels like they understand that, I'm talking about from a team, the Giants, they need a backup quarterback who they can believe in that can win them some games. And Jake Haener's not that guy.
4: But you know what they also need? And this is what kills me, because I always get flashbacks when things like this happen to my experience as a fan. And you were with me, and I screamed every week how much it pissed me off that the Jets didn't add a quarterback when Rodgers got hurt. And it pissed me off that they didn't add a quarterback before Aaron Rodgers got hurt. And they never did. And I felt like that season went by with a curveball right down the middle of the plate. They never took a big swing. Mm. And I always want, and you could name the quarterback. We came up with a million ideas. None of them great, but they were ideas. They were, you can't trust Zach Wilson. You can't trust Zach Wilson. And they trusted Zach Wilson until it was too late.
1: Yeah.
4: The Giants said, we're not taking the nasty curveball. We're swinging.
1: Yeah, of course.
4: We're going to try.
1: It also puts the team in position to know that the coaching staff, the front office, is not settling this year. They're not saying to themselves, all right, whatever happens, happens. If we lose another quarterback, then, oh, well, we'll get them next year.
4: No.
1: They're playing to win in 2026. And John, what else could you expect from John Harbaugh? John Harbaugh is not a young first-time head coach who is going to say, you know what, it sucked for us this year, but we'll get him next year. He wants to win now. He wants to keep winning now. It's just what his MO has been. It's what his record has proven to be all those years in Baltimore. And why would it be any different with the New York Giants in 2026?
4: And I don't know if he'll say point blank this about Jameis Winston, but you also have to protect in case Jameis Winston sucks. Like,
1: yeah.
4: There's a world in which they bench him. There is.
1: Yeah. Look, we're not there yet.
4: No, I'm not saying we are.
1: I know the fans are there. We got a bunch of calls on the post game. Me and John Schmelk, how a lot of people were kind of just saying, anybody but Jameis Winston. And our response was, fantastic. Who?
4: Right. Now you have a who.
1: And even if you get who, then when?
4: Right.
1: Like, when's that player going to be available? And so, look, there have been knocks on J.J. McCarthy. We mentioned a couple of them earlier. A lot of them are around immaturity and playing inside the system. Kevin O'Connell is very specific about what he wants as a quarterback. That's why he's such a good quarterback coach, is that he expects you, and he's going to teach you how to read certain things. You're going to do it this way. You're going to go here, here, here, and then and get the ball out or scramble. And J.J. McCarthy hasn't always bought into that. He goes off schedule sometimes. Not necessarily, oh, I got pressure and I'm off schedule, but I'm not going to read this the way that it's supposed to be, and I'm going to do what I want to do. The immaturity thing often gets solved by a humbling experience.
4: Mm.
1: Like, you know what, J.J., we drafted you two drafts ago. Guess what? Go someplace else.
4: Yeah.
1: And that's humbling. I don't care who you are. Someone told you they don't want you anymore. And so it's eye-opening for a young player. And he's 23 years old. You just mentioned he'll be 24 before the end of this year. He's got a lot of football in front of him. He's got talent. He's got a good arm. He's athletic. He can do all those things that Matt Nagy wanted to do in this offense with Jackson Dart. And so there's encouraging parts of this, but those question marks are, they're not just like a little question. It's like a bold question mark about him that from a personality, maturity, QB development standpoint, that Matt Nagy and, more importantly, Brian Callahan are going to have to get right. Otherwise, we're not going to trust him either as Giant fans.
4: Vic is calling from Jackson. Good afternoon, Vic.
6: Yeah, how you guys doing? Love the show.
4: Appreciate it. What's up?
6: I just wanted to say, in regards to Cam Schlittler and the picture that came out, I can't wait for bobblehead day for him.
4: I just have a feeling the Yankees aren't going to have fun with it. I don't think they're going to promote it, though you could and have some fun with it. But if you are tuning in, there was a picture of Cam Schlittler wearing a device around his chin that could be used during, you know, role-playing.
1: Mm.
4: Is that a good description? Did I just lay that out well?
1: Yeah.
4: By the way, Cam Schlittler, when asked about it, and he turned it into, you would think the people of Boston would know better, instead of motivating him, he could have said it was AI. And 80% of people would have been like, sure, maybe it was. Because you never know these days. Let's go to Rick in Queens. What's up, Rick?
7: Gentlemen, thank you so much for taking my call. As always, I love the show. I hate this trade. One, if you get, allow me 2 points. One, you're undermining the fifth round pick. My fifth round pick right now is my starting corner in Hood. So, and two, you can't tell me that I'm not going to, wouldn't get the same production from JJ that I would be from Joe Milton, who's 6'5 and has a cannon from an arm, would be the same thing and wouldn't have cost you anything. So I think the fifth-round pick, yes, I don't want to lose that. Yeah, it's a fifth-round pick. My fourth-round pick is my starting back. My fifth-round pick is my starting corner. And no, I would have
1: Colton Hood was a second-round pick. You get that a little bit backwards.
7: Oh, he was a second-round pick.
1: Yeah, he was a second-round pick.
2: J.C. Davis
1: is your fifth-round pick, who was inactive yesterday. But he's a good player, and he probably will turn into a player in this league at some point. But I think your point is well taken. Like, it doesn't matter where you're drafted. If you can play and you can ball and you can learn to be a pro, then you can turn into a star, a stud. And so the fifth round pick is what it is. That's unfortunately something we need to worry about down the line. You know who was a fifth round pick, by the way? Talanoa Hufanga.
2: The safety
1: from the Denver Broncos, who had two interceptions, including a pick six, one in the game, and an enormous sack against Matt Stafford last night. So if you can play, you can play, and you're going to show up. I'm not worried about that. I'm more worried about what the quarterback room looks like, what the dynamics are going to be like, and if J.J. McCarthy is pushed into a position where he has to play, are all of those issues, most of the maturity issues and staying within a system issues, are they going to be mitigated by having John Harbaugh as your head coach? Now, when you look at a guy like John Harbaugh, not dissimilar to Jim, he's no nonsense, man. You're not getting away with some of the, we'll call them theatrics, that J.J. McCarthy was prone to do in Minnesota. And some guys loved it, right? Some guys, you see a guy who's cocky, who's like, I don't want to say obnoxious, but you know what I mean. He's just outward. It turns you off. Some guys love it, though. They think it's that attitude, that win attitude. But just like I said with Jackson Dart, and Jackson Dart isn't this, but I'm just saying, just like I said with Jackson Dart, when you're the quarterback of the New York Giants in particular, in this media market, how you present yourself, you're representing the team. You're representing the Mariners and that organization and the history of the organization. And so as long as that's communicated clearly to him, not like I'm not being ambiguous with these comments, you have to adhere to a certain way of carrying yourself. If that's communicated to him and he performs within the system and he's exactly what you want as a quarterback, who knows what his future could be. The other thing, and we mentioned this when Jackson Dart got hurt, there's questions about this injury. I know that J.J. McCarthy also had a meniscus injury, probably wasn't as serious because he doesn't look affected last year when he started for the Minnesota Vikings. But when you have an injury that's that bad, torn MCL, torn meniscus, you worry about the long-term prospects of Jackson Dart turning back into the same player that he was.
4: Sure.
1: And so you're hedging, right? You're giving yourself a catch-all, not just for 2026, but also for 2027.
4: It's the term we've used a lot for jet quarterbacks. It's a lottery ticket.
1: Yes.
4: They purchased a lottery ticket that may be used sooner rather than later based on the way Jameis plays. And if things go well, yeah, there is a world in which we're sitting here in February debating about the future Giant quarterback being J.J. McCarthy or Jackson Dart. And you know what I call that scenario? The best case scenario. That's what it is.
1: Yeah.
4: It's the best case scenario.
1: Right.
4: It's like when you draft a young quarterback, I'm always hard-headed, have a veteran play. And if that veteran plays well, that's a good problem. The Las Vegas Raiders are exactly what you dream of. They used a number one overall pick on a young quarterback. And guess what? He's sitting there while Kirk Cousins leads the league in touchdown passes, and his team is 3-0. Now, will there be a controversy about this?
1: I told you Kirk Cousins was the guy.
4: Well, you did say that, but Geno's played well, too.
1: Of course. If Geno was playing worse, I really would be driving that home.
4: You know what?
1: I would be waving, I'm sure taking a victory lap on Kirk Cousins because he looks phenomenal.
4: You know why the Raiders are 3-0? It's not just Kirk Cousins. They're forcing turnovers.
1: Yeah, that's right.
4: What a novel concept.
1: Hey, it happens. You know, you win games when you get turnovers.
4: Not to my team, it doesn't.
1: It's because you don't get turnovers.
4: That's the point.
1: Just to bring it to the Jets real quick, just about the turnovers, this is why you have to go for two on that first touchdown. Mm-hmm. When you pull within 8, you go for two because you don't trust that you can get turnovers.
4: 1,000%.
1: Football is about possessions. It's field position and possessions. You heard John Harbaugh say that last night. That's why I gave the game ball to the punter, Jordan Stout. We needed to turn the field. Who turned the field for us?
4: Jordan Stout was
1: Jordan
4: awesome.
1: Jordan Stout.
4: He was awesome.
1: 74-yard kick. He had 300 yards of punt yard. That's absurd.
4: Yeah.
1: Absurd. 300 yards of punt yards. The field position and possessions. The Jets don't steal possessions.
4: No, they don't.
1: And so they have no margin for error.
4: So you got to go for two.
1: Yes.
4: I agree with you. More on what the Giants should do next now that they've added J.J. McCarthy. And, of course, your calls, 888-808-1019. We'll also make a pick on tonight's Monday night game.
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9: 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Eagles and the Bears finish off week 3. I think DeAndre Swift will be heavily involved in the passing game. Bears are starting Case Keenum in his first NFL game in 3 years. They'll be dying to run the ball well. Vic Fangio and the Eagles know that, which makes it critical to keep Philly guessing on early downs. What better way than with some screens and dump-offs to your running back? Swift had 54 receiving yards last week versus Minnesota. I think DeAndre Swift goes over 11.5 receiving yards tonight. I'm Pat Boyle. 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
12: This is the WFAN Fan Focus. No baseball tonight. We await NHL opening night tomorrow, but we do get another football game, and it has local interest. The Eagles face Case Keenum under center with the Bears. Jets, of course, play the Bears next week, and an Eagle loss will give the Giants a share of first place in the NFC East.
13: Just want to give you an update on something that it's important to give an update on just because Sean brought it up so passionately back in late August. Through 3 games, Malik Nabers, 12 catches, 96 yards, no touchdowns. Garrett Wilson, 21 catches, 243 yards, 2 touchdowns.
12: It's great. So Garrett's off to a great start.
13: He's off to an unbelievable start.
12: Malik Nabers is ahead of schedule back from an ACL injury.
13: So the goalposts. If you're listening to a sound right now, it's the goalposts being moved by Sean.
12: Goalposts. When we had an argument, it wasn't who's going to be the better receiver in 2026.
13: I'm just giving you the numbers, okay? And Garrett Wilson, okay, well ahead of Malik Nabers. The other update I want to give, and I'm going to continue to do this because it's fun. Drake May, since the start of the postseason, 7 starts. He has a passer rating of about 59. He has thrown 7 touchdown passes to 10 interceptions. He has thrown an interception in all 7 games except for the AFC Championship game when they asked him to just stand there and do nothing. Drake May continues to be an incredible liability, and major props to our coworker, Boomer Esiason, who said the quiet part out loud earlier this morning on Boomer and Geo. He asked, when does Mike Vrabel

0: bench Drake May for Tommy DeVito?
1: I think DeVito might be the answer.
0: It's a great question. Mm. It's a very fair question to ask, considering how awful Drake May has been since not just the start of the season, but even going back to the postseason last year. So I don't know about you guys. Maybe another week or two. Maybe it's against the Jets in a few weeks. I don't know. But Drake May is becoming an unplayable disaster at quarterback for the Patriots. Not my problem. I'm just saying. Mm. Just pointing it out. If you're ranking the quarterbacks in the AFC East, Josh Allen number one, Geno Smith number two.
2: Jake Haener has been waived, by the way.
0: Oh, boy, poor Jake.
3: Yeah, that was obvious.
0: Poor guy. Let's go to Pete in Copaic. Hey, Pete.
4: What's going on, fellas?
0: What's up?
4: So, obviously, I'm in a fantasy football league. I'm a male in my mid-30s.
0: Of course.
4: And we have a very heavy debate all the way going from last year. And we have a Vikings fan, a real true Vikings fan in our league, and a Giants fan who has given him guff about J.J. McCarthy every day for 365 days. And then today, J.J. McCarthy becomes a New York Giant, and he cannot live with it. He cannot breathe. He's obscene. I don't know. I don't know what to do. Should I might have to call a hotline. He might not make it through the day. I think I got to make him a J.J. McCarthy Giants jersey now before it's too late and make him wear it when he loses fantasy this year. It's mind-boggling. If you understood the amount of guff that he has given this Vikings fan over J.J. McCarthy, like, he drafted him.
0: This is the dangers of being a sports fan.
3: Yeah.
0: That you will have strong opinions about certain athletes that you never think would end up on your team.
3: Mm-hmm.
0: And then when they're there, it's like Posted and Toasted, the fun segment we do on Tuesdays. We throw it in your face. And you almost have to be open and prepared that anything in sports can happen. So if you were a Giant fan crapping on J.J. McCarthy, which Sean did for a while, this day always was a possibility. It was always a possibility. And you know what you do? It's so true. It's something Craig once told me about being a sports fan. And, I mean, he don't know much about sports, but he knew this. And he's right. Sometimes you just got to wrap your legs around the host and say, wait, hold on, I'm screwing up what he said. I think it was an airplane analogy. You got to, you know, you may not like your pilot, right, but you hope your pilot lands the plane well. So I think when a player is acquired that you don't like, you take your opinions and you hope you're wrong.
3: Mm.
0: Like, the best case scenario is J.J. McCarthy leads you to a Super Bowl. And you live with all the wrong things you said about him. Because wouldn't you rather be happy as a sports fan?
3: Yeah, of course.
0: So
3: even if you don't like J.J. McCarthy and he's winning for you, aren't you happy?
0: Yes.
3: You have to be.
0: Yes.
2: I also said some of the same stuff about Jackson Dart coming out of college, and I love him. And so what's the difference?
0: No. And all of us have. It's just, when they end up on your team, look, have I not said a bunch of bad things about Julius Randle in the past?
2: Of course.
0: He's on my basketball team. By the way, real quick, Igor Joman bulked up. Mm. I was turned on looking at that picture. The muscles, he gained like 15 pounds. And look, I'm not turned on because I'm like attracted to him. I'm turned on because that's what he needed to do going into year two. Rock solid abs. That's my guy, Igor Joman. Anyhow, back to things that people care about. Rich in North Arlington. Hey, Rich.
5: Hey, Evan.
0: What's up?
5: I'm a big fan of you. Big fan of Tiki. Big fan of Sean and Justin.
0: Thank you, man.
5: Listen, this JJ thing is perfect. It's perfect. The kid was a winner in high school till college. I watch every Michigan game. I'm a true blue Michigan fan. And when they didn't draft him, when there were rumors that they said they were going to let 2 years ago, I was kind of upset, but I was happy for to get Malik. But this kid's a winner. He runs just about, at Michigan, he ran just about the same offense that the Giants run right now. He can do anything that Dart can. Sure, Dart's better, I think. But to give JJ a chance, he's going to put up numbers, and he's going to win games for you. I know it.
0: You guys feel that way?
2: I
0: did
2: know
0: that
2: it.
0: Pump you up, Tiki?
3: I don't know when he's playing, so I don't know what we're talking about yet. He's here to be the backup. The Giants needed a viable backup quarterback, especially given some of the concerns that they have for Jameis Winston because of his two bad showings.
0: Let me give you a piece of non-football related, fascinating, you can laugh at it, breaking basketball news, because today is media day. LeBron James confirmed he was planning on joining the

0: the New York Knicks until they won the NBA championship. How about this?
1: LeBron, did you ever have any desire to be a woman?
0: LeBron James says, I had visions of playing in the Garden and finishing my career in the Garden. But after they beat San Antonio, I was like, hey, I can't. I couldn't.
2: Because he didn't want to be Kevin Durant?
0: He's so full of crap.
2: He didn't want to join a team that's already winning.
0: Is that why?
2: And be a part of, not be the catalyst for them winning? Because everywhere he's been, he's kind of been the catalyst for winning.
0: Or he's lying and the Knicks had no interest. Oh, or it's possible that King Brunson was like, I'm good.
2: I don't think he's lying about that. I think he could have wanted to be a Knick and the Knicks also had no interest. Both things can be true.
0: Both things are true at the same time?
2: Yeah.
3: I have a fascinating dilemma after hearing this.
0: What? I mean, I have respect for LeBron. I feel like I argue for and against him. This is such a douchey comment. Mm-hmm.
3: It is.
0: I'm sorry.
2: It's an unnecessary comment.
0: Yeah.
2: Why do this? I honestly don't even know why we're paying mind to it. Like, who cares?
0: I thought it's interesting. I apologize if you kill me for the editorial on it. I thought anything about LeBron and the Knicks is interesting to a group of people.
3: I do have to ask this.
0: Yes.
3: Knowing what we lived already with the Knicks championship, if I told every Knicks fan who loved that team, hey, listen, you're never winning another one with Jalen Brunson, but had you not won that one, you would have closed LeBron's career with back-to-back two championships with LeBron. Would you trade what happened last year for two championships with LeBron?
0: No.
3: You would rather have two titles over one?
0: No. No, I can't speak for Knicks fans.
2: There's no way they would take that.
0: The way they won last year was one of the most special things New York sports has ever seen.
2: Right, those guys are iconic forever.
0: Yes, and they did.
2: All of them. The whole team is iconic forever.
0: And look, Howie Rose, I did a show with Howie over the weekend, and Howie said something about the Knicks. He said, look, I haven't watched basketball in years. He said, they're just so likable that I started watching them. Like, he jumped on the bandwagon, and his reasoning was, they were just likable. He's like, Evan, I don't know much about these guys. I just loved them. And so I think you are shortchanging how special this year's NBA championship.
2: Our daily reminder that the New York Knicks are NBA champions.
0: Yes. Did I confuse you because of this?
1: LeBron,
0: yes.
1: Did you ever have any desire to be a woman?
0: You almost said WNBA.
2: I did. I was like, what? No, NBA.
3: Sorry about that.
0: Yeah, very, very confusing. So, yeah. That LeBron is something else. I was about to join them, and then they won, and I was like, no, I can't do it.
2: Yeah, but he almost makes you want to say, shut up.
0: Exactly.
2: It really does.
0: Here's one other quote, and then we'll move on. I think it's the number one arena in the world as far as for a basketball player, but after they beat San Antonio, I was like, hey, I can't. I couldn't do it. You wouldn't have let me lay down that at all, James said, referring to the media at large. But much respect to the Knicks, obviously. An unbelievable team. Unbelievable player. Shout out Jalen Brunson. I love that guy. He's unbelievable. But yeah, I'm happy where I'm at, and I'm looking forward to it. Let's go to Matt in Medem. What's up, Matt?
4: Hey, guys. Thanks for taking the call. Appreciate it. So just going back to the Jackson Dart, or rather the J.J. McCarthy trade conversation. So at first, my reaction was similar to yours, Tiki. I thought to myself, don't like the personality stuff.
0: Mm-hmm.
4: He's kind of the Vikings trash. The G-men may have paid too much for it. But, I'm having second thoughts about that, and there's a couple reasons why. I mean, Evan, you made the point that it really is a lotto ticket situation out there. You never know who the QB might be. But I also do think that maybe there's a little bit of unfair stink around J.J. McCarthy. And the reason why I say that is because, when the Vikings got rid of Darnold, there was so much negative press around, what a mistake that was. And therefore, McCarthy had these huge shoes to fill, which only made the situation for him even more challenging. So perhaps this serious fresh start is exactly what the kid needs. And it could end up being low hanging fruit for him.
2: Yeah, no, I think you could be right. It's again, he's not coming in to start right away.
0: Not right away.
2: Let's keep this real. Jameis Winston is the starting quarterback for the New York Giants. J.J. McCarthy is coming in to be the backup. He's got to learn this offense. He's got to spend a lot of time with Matt Nagy and Brian Callahan, and I hope that doesn't take away from the growth of Jameis Winston in this system. But if you're looking for two or three years from now, and you're talking Jameis Winston or J.J. McCarthy, J.J. McCarthy's the guy that you're talking about. It's not

0: It's not Jameis Winston. This is excluding Jackson Dart for the moment. J.J. McCarthy is going to have a lot of eyes on him. There's going to be a lot of evaluation of how he is in that locker room, which I think he'll be great. The guys in Minnesota love them. How he interacts with his coaches, which wasn't so great in Minnesota, is where you're going to be keeping an eye on for him. So if we're talking about what are we looking for from J.J. McCarthy, we know he's going to work his ass off because he wouldn't be as successful as he was in college, wouldn't be a first-round pick if that was the case. Teams do their work on players in that regard. So J.J. McCarthy is this player who we just don't know. We don't know what the long-term analysis of him is going to be, but it makes you somewhat excited to think about him changing his stripes a little bit, becoming a more mature player, and being a star player for this team, if need be, given Jameis Winston's struggles so far.
1: It also changes...
0: By the way, this Giant Player to Watch was sponsored by Edison Heating and Cooling, New Jersey's heating experts.
1: It also changes something that was said last week by a lot of Giant fans, where they looked at the season as less interesting because they weren't evaluating the quarterback.
0: No,
1: I'm saying for fans. Obviously, that's not why they did it. They did it because they're trying to win. It's as simple as that. But for any fan who last week looked at this season differently because, well, Jameis Winston's not a part of the future, you now have a young quarterback who may play who could be a part of the future.
0: Right.
2: It's certainly more interesting. It is.
3: See?
2: Doesn't mean exciting, but it is more interesting.
3: Do you ever...
0: Well, it's not exciting because he's not playing.
2: Right. It's not exciting also because even when he does, I think we still kind of expect him to stink.
1: Yeah,
2: no, honest.
1: There's layers to this, because for him to play, Winston would have to struggle. You don't want Winston to struggle. You want him to play well. I really wanted Winston to play well, especially after the game. He reminded me of Sean Morash. There was a moment at his press conference after they won in which, if you squinted and listened carefully, Jameis Winston was Sean Morash. And the reason I say that is because Sean is big on... Hey, this reminds me of 1994. Remember that with the Rangers a few years ago?
2: Yeah, I do.
1: This reminds me of 1994. You know the last time that happened? 1994. Because he was big on trying to draw like these magical connections between what was happening with the Rangers that year and what happened in 1994. Listen to Jameis Winston after the game. And tell me if this doesn't remind you of Sean Morash in terms of rationalization and fuzzy math.
4: We are our brother's keeper, winning this game for Jackson. You know, 12 points, you know, 6 times 2, right? It's for you, right? That's 12, right? So we found a way to will to get this. Then Burns went down, right? Like, so we had to find a way to be our brother's keeper, but we never lost faith. We kept going, and our objective was to be 1-0, one play at a time.
1: 6 times 2 is 12.
0: Mm.
1: What do you have to say to that?
0: It's great math.
2: I think it was great math.
1: And what number is Jackson Dart?
2: 6.
1: How about that?
0: Mm.
2: You know what else is 6? Touchdown. Let's get in there. 6 points.
1: You didn't buy Jameis Winston's math game?
2: I did. And I don't know what the heck that pregame interview was either, by the way.
0: That was post.
1: No. This was post. There was a pregame interview that I think you're referring to where he did seem... You know what? I'm going to defend him. I don't have the audio of that to show anybody, so I apologize.
0: This is the one on the field?
1: It was on the field before the game. Kick.
0: I saw it, but I couldn't hear it.
1: He was just laser focused.
2: No, like, I think he was reading like a passage, then like he kept stopping, so we had to like guess what he was going to say next. It was very weird.
1: Do you have the audio of it?
2: I don't.
1: Oh. So then why'd you bring it up?
2: Because everybody watching the game heard the audio.
1: You should have pulled it
2: right before kickoff.
1: You should have pulled it so people can hear it. A lot of people missed it. There was a Jet game going on.
2: I'm aware, including everybody at Yankee Stadium got to see it.
1: Yeah, did you hear about this, Teak?
0: No.
1: So the Yankees had a rough weekend. No one's going to call them out on it because, I don't know, the Yankees are above criticism. But we all know about the CC stuff, which we brought up last week.
0: Yep.
1: They also didn't refund anybody for the tickets, which the Yankees, and I appreciate it, the Yankees, they got back to us after our show was over. God knows Craig and Big Mac weren't going to rip them for it, but they didn't refund anybody for having tickets for the CC event and obviously not being able to go to it on Friday afternoon, which I think is a bad job by the Yankees. Now, every team in New York kind of does this, so I'll rip everybody, but in this case, it's the Yankees. When the Mets have something, I'll rip the Mets. Refund people their money. Like, I mean, what are we doing? How franchises in this town get away with this? And maybe it's our fault because we don't bitch about it. I mean, Big Mac and Craig excused it yesterday or Friday. I ain't going to excuse it because every team does and it annoys the crap out of me. And the Yankees shouldn't be above it. So that's my opinion. I'm off my soapbox. Anyhow, what was my point? Oh, yeah. So Sunday, they move up the start time and they open up the gates because their intent was to play the game.
0: Yes.
1: Obviously, they delay it before they finally can the game. And by the way, if you had tickets yesterday, you don't get your money back either. You could use it for a voucher for a game in April next year. They put on the big screen, not the Giant game, but the Jet game.
0: Hmm.
1: Your thoughts?
2: I mean, I don't know.
1: Does it tell you the Jets run this town? Is that what you take out of this?
0: They probably, what part of the game was it? Did the game already start?
1: I think it was early in the game because the delay was occurring like right at 1 o'clock.
0: Yeah. Okay, so then what was the more interesting game?
1: You're asking me?
0: Because the Jet game was pretty interesting. The Giant game was ugly as hell.
1: Is that why you think they decided?
0: Yeah.
1: Why do you think they decided? Sure.
2: I think they announced to the crowd that was in there, make loud noise if you want the Jet game on, make loud noise if you want the Giant game on. And there were more Jet fans there.
1: I have a wild theory, and I'm not sure. Maybe you could fact check me on this. Doesn't, like, Fox own a part of Yes Network?
2: I think they're grouped.
1: So maybe it was more the Yankees saying, hey, we have a like some kind of level of partnership with Fox. Let's put the Fox game on.
0: Maybe.
1: I don't think it's as complicated.
0: You know, honestly, that would make more sense.
1: It would make sense. And look, there's no right answer to this. There's two teams in town. Yes, the Giants are more popular. Sure, I get that. But they're both New York-based football teams.
2: I got it. They didn't want the Giant game on because it was played in the same elements that were at Yankee Stadium, and they didn't want people looking at the board going, am I really going to sit out in that when we start playing?
1: You know what? That's a good one.
0: Yeah.
1: I could buy that one.
0: And it would have been like, well, the Giants are playing. Why the hell aren't we?
1: Very true. More of your calls, plus we'll make a pick on tonight's Monday night game. Evan and Tiki with Sean Morash.
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6: 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Kirk Cousins threw for three touchdown passes, including two to returning tight end Brock Bowers, to seal the comeback and keep Las Vegas undefeated. I'm Maddie Bates.
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11: There is a game tonight you'll hear on WFAN, the Philadelphia Eagles against the Chicago Bears. So let's pick it in our NFL pick segment. Over the weekend, we all have the same record. We all went 2-1.
12: Nice.
11: We got there differently. Sean was right on the Jet Lion game. He was right on the Giant game, but he took an L in the Houston game. Tiki was wrong about the Jet game, right about the Niner game, right about the Buffalo game. I was right, unfortunately, about the Jet game, right about the Giant game. And while it looked like I was going to go 3-0 with the Rams laying 2, that didn't happen. So we all went 2-1. Here are the standings going into Monday Night Football. Sean is 10-4. Tiki is 7-7. I am 6-8. I'm going to kick things off by taking the Chicago Bears, getting the 3.5 tonight. I have more trust in Case Keenum than most. Like, when I hear the name Case Keenum, I don't think of your typical third-string quarterback
12: right. That's
11: filling in for Caleb Williams and Tyson Bagent. I think of a guy that was good enough to be the quarterback of a team that got to the NFC Championship game. I think the Bears' offense is going to bounce back in a big way. Obviously, last week was disgusting and disastrous. And I think Case Keenum is going to look like a functioning NFL quarterback, and I think there's enough warning signs about the Eagles and the way they barely escaped against Tennessee that I think Chicago may win this game outright.
12: Yeah, I mean,
11: I'm getting the hook, so give me Chicago getting the 3.5.
12: Yeah, this is a tough one, mainly because Saquon Barkley got banged up, but he's good to go in this game, so you hope that he can carry a little bit of this load. This Bears defense hasn't been great. They gave up a ton of points in week one, even though they scored a ton of points as well. The second week was a little bit different. It was a slog. And so I want to trust the Bears, but I don't trust them without Caleb Williams under center. And the Jalen Hurts hate and the inefficiency that we hear every single year, it's got to stop. He's a good quarterback, and I think he finds a way to get this thing moving in the right direction. I'm going to take the Eagles laying the 3.5.
11: Sean Morash.
13: Bears defense scares the life out of me. I mean, they haven't been able to stop anybody through a couple weeks. However, I mean, listen, that Eagle offense, I know they were lacking Saquon last week with Tennessee. It was confounding how much they struggled. It feels like the Eagles have one of these early in the season every year where you end the game going, the sky is falling, everybody tune into WIP in Philadelphia, fire Nick Sirianni. I think you get one of those nights tonight, and I think ultimately the Eagles will be just fine after, and we'll probably all overreact. But I'm going to grab the points, and it wouldn't shock me if this is an inexplicable Eagle loss in primetime tonight, especially the way Chicago was able to run the ball on Philly last year on Black Friday, if you remember, with DeAndre Swift.
12: Yeah.
13: So I'm going to grab those points at the Bears, may even sprinkle a little on the money line myself.

0: But I feel like it'll be a sky is falling night for Philly, and they'll be fine after this.
1: There you go. Our picks for Monday Night Football tonight. Right now, the Eagles are trying to go 3-0. The only 3-0 teams, you got the Niners, you got the Chiefs, you got the Raiders, and you have Buffalo. And how about this stat? Because this one is unbelievable, considering both franchises have been around as long as they've been, and they're about to play each other next week. The Raiders and the Chiefs are both 3-0. First time ever that's happened in the same season.
0: Wow.
1: The Raiders and the Chiefs, been around since the early days of the American Football League, have both never started the year 3-0. It's happened this year, and next week in Las Vegas, it's Raiders-Chiefs, which has become a must-watch game in the 4 o'clock window.
2: It has.
1: No doubt.
2: There are questions about both of these teams, and they're both phenomenal. Travis Kelce looks young again, dare say. He only caught, three passes in this game?
0: It's not young, but one of them was fat.
2: Yeah, that's exactly right. He got in shape for his wedding.
0: See, I just think Raiders-Chiefs, when those two teams are good, that's a fun rivalry to have back in the NFL.
2: Oh, I think so. Yeah, you're 100%.
0: It's a good uniform game.
1: Good uniform game. All right, fair enough. Let's go to Richie in Queens. Hey, Richie.
2: What up, Richie?
3: Yes, how are you? You know, we spoke yesterday. A couple of points you brought up. Number one, I'm not shocked at the McCarthy deal. And you brought up that, too. I was watching a podcast with Vrabel. He's fed up with Drake May. Is Tommy DeVito coming next 2 weeks? I totally think he is. And as far as the Jets, you know, the defense is so overrated at times. There's two games in a row, especially with a minute 41F. You know, you tie that game, you kill yourself with two shots at 2 points, and you give it up in a minute 141. Unless you get a pass rush, you just throw the ball downfield like it's nothing.
1: I don't think they're overrated. I went into the season with that being my bigger concern. Mm-hmm. Like, I thought the strength of this team was going to be their offense, their ability to run the football, which hasn't been the case the last 2 weeks. I didn't think they had enough horses on defense. I think what's happened with this Jet defense, and you touched on it earlier, is that in the first half, they were fine.
2: Yeah.
1: In the first half, they did a wonderful job.
2: Yeah, very aggressive. Got it. They were getting after it.
1: Yeah.
2: Now, look, Detroit is still good. They scored a few points, but the second half, it felt like a completely different team, defensively at least. Offensively, they were fantastic, but defensively, they looked like a different squad.
1: You look at the Jet offense, and you can squint your eyes and see this core being a part of a championship-caliber team in 2 years. Mm. Get the right quarterback, maybe the right coach, and you can see Kenyon Sadiq and Garrett Wilson and most of the offensive line and Breece Hall. I look at the defense, I don't feel the same way. Now, I hope that's the case with David Bailey, of course. You invested such a high pick on him. But I think that there are still going to need to be a lot more changes for them to get to that level of being a championship-caliber defense.
0: Aaron Boone has met the media. No audio. Quick bullet points for the roster. They haven't decided yet if Giancarlo will be on the wild card roster. Aaron Judge is, quote, making progress. He hit in the cage yesterday. No determination if he'll be on the roster. Trent Grisham is, quote, very much in play to be on the roster. Should tell you, compared to the other two, how that answer is different. And Ryan Weathers is throwing today before the final call is being made on him being on the roster.
1: Interesting. So with Judge and Stanton, because in the wild card series, you only have your three starting pitchers. You don't need as much pitching in a best of three as you do a best of five, best of seven. And all you got to do is look at the rosters the last couple of years. It's not your traditional balance of 13 pitchers that you normally see. It's very you could carry three extra position players just based on the nature of this series. This, to me, gives the Yankees a lot more wiggle room to say, you know what? We're going to carry Aaron Judge. And if that announcement comes out tomorrow morning, whether it's...
2: Even if he's just coming off the bench.
1: Yeah, it may not even mean he plays, Tiki. Mm-hmm. It just may continue to allow the possibility of him being ready, because you don't need to treat every roster spot like it's, you know, the most important thing ever. In the divisional series, you do. In the LCS, you do. When you get to a best of five, best of seven. In a best of three, you don't. So if I had to guess right now, I think Aaron Judge is on the roster for the wild card series tomorrow.
2: But maybe not playing.
1: But I'm not ready to say he's playing, but I am ready to give you the short-term prediction. But Aaron Judge is on the wild card series roster. You agree with that?
0: I say no, he's not.
2: Mm. I think he will be also.
1: Yeah. There's no risk to it.
2: He wants to be. And Aaron Judge has not a ton of say, but he has some say in how he's being utilized and used.
1: Let's be honest. It's not Aaron Boone's say at all.
2: You're an idiot.
0: I also disagree that there's no risk to it, because if he immediately got hurt and he wouldn't have been in a week later, like, he's off
1: you
0: the roster.
1: You lose him for the next. But no. Here's where you're wrong. That's only if you replace him. You don't need to replace him. It's a best of three series in which you can have more than enough pitching.
0: I guess that's true.
1: You don't need. You would put it this way. You wouldn't replace him.
2: Right.
1: Because you wouldn't want to lose him for the next round. Well, we'll find out tomorrow, and we'll do a lot more.

0: Yankees Red Sox tomorrow, because obviously it's a game day, game one of the long anticipated American League Wild Card Series. I feel like we've known about this for months, and it's finally here. So we'll break that down tomorrow. If you missed any of the show, you can rewind it on the free Odyssey app. You can check out the entire show on the WFAN YouTube page, including the instant reaction to J.J. McCarthy being acquired by the New York Football Giants. Continuing coverage all day long right here on The Fan with Craig Carton and Big Mac. That's coming up next.
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0: gorgeous Monday afternoon in New York City. Phone number to join as always, 888-808-1019. Got a great show for you today as we, of course, get ready for the American League wild card tomorrow night at Yankee Stadium. Much more on that later on today. The New York Jets, how sad is it for us as Jet fans? They're actually enjoying and celebrating the fact that they didn't lose by as much as we thought they might.
1: Hey, they're
0: and
1: in
0: the
1: it.
0: New York Giants, I've said it a million times. Was it ugly? Yes. Does it matter? No. A dub is a dub. And then we come in about a half hour ago to the news that the New York Giants are not happy with Jameis Winston. So they decide to trade a fifth-round pick for the failed first-round quarterback of the Minnesota Vikings, J.J. McCarthy. Lots cooking today. Good afternoon, Big Mac. How are you?
1: I'm doing well. I'm feeling good. Big win. Big playoff game coming tomorrow. But yeah, big win for the Giants, who, look, it was ugly. It was disastrous in many ways, the quarterback play, which I think leads into this.
0: Yes.
1: Because let's be honest, right? If they were just looking for a straight-up backup for Jameis Winston, just to get another quarterback in the room, just to make sure if Jameis goes down, they have someone competent, they're not trading a fifth-round pick for J.J. McCarthy. I think they have every intention of playing him. I think what you've seen these
0: two games...
1: Or at
0: least giving him a chance to show that they can trust him.
1: Well, of course.
0: Like that.
1: No, but I think their intention is, and their hope is... that within a few short weeks, he is the starting quarterback.
0: Right, because you could have gotten Jimmy Garoppolo for nothing. You could have gotten a bunch of guys for nothing. Right?
1: Absolutely.
0: I agree with you
1: 100%. And the way Jameis Winston played, and I understand the elements, and I understand the game plan, and I understand the kind of field possession game it was. You watched him play. We saw him play Monday against the Rams. Forget that. We know how terrible it was. Just everything about the way he played. Just his awareness inside the pocket, his holding on to the ball forever, missing throws early on in the game. Like, there was nothing he did well in that game other than not make a mistake.
0: He's not a good quarterback.
1: But this is a guy, like, I'm wondering what's going on with Jameis. I
0: think you're seeing what he really
1: on.
0: Is.
1: No, but like
0: he's a great personality
1: again,
0: play.
1: But let's just go through the timeline here. Right. Everyone's telling us at the beginning of camp, and a lot of it was because Jackson Dart was having trouble understanding Matt Nagy's offense a couple weeks into camp. But the talk out of camp was, is Jameis Winston looks better than Jackson Dart. Right. That was the camp. That was the talk. Then they give him the extension on the contract. What has gone on that in 2 weeks, one of the games he wins, they go out and trade the post game sound is like, well, you know, he did what was necessary. He did just enough to win. Like, they didn't even say, hey, look, the elements were tough. I thought he played a good game. It was like, hey, he did what we needed, right? We won. At the end of the day, we had more points than they did.
0: That's it.
1: And now they go out and trade a fifth-round pick for a first-round pick who's been failed, third string for a coach that's a quarterback guru and whisperer, decided to play Carson Wentz instead. Now they're going to this. Why? Because he won a national championship with his brother in Michigan? Like, something's up with Jameis. The passes look bad. Throws are at receivers' feet. Like, everything is pointing to the idea that they are no longer confident Jameis Winston can run this offense, and they've traded for someone to supplant him. Like, that's how I'm looking at it.
0: I agree 100%. And it's funny, you could have blamed the weather theoretically yesterday, but they didn't. And he just didn't play well.
1: No.
0: You know, the Giants escape with a W, and that's all that matters.
1: Yes.
0: But it's one of those things, it's kind of like a chicken and egg kind of scenario where would you say that the Giants won the game, or would you say that Cam Ward lost the game? Because the reality is that in that last drive, and the two last drives that the Titans had, the scoring drive and then the last drive that could have won them the game, those two drives happen, not coincidentally, right after Burns goes down.
1: Yeah.
0: Whether I guess it's a torn ACL, which sucks for him.
1: Yeah,
0: because
1: we find that news out today.
0: He's your best defensive player, and now he's out for the entire season, maybe even into next year, which really sucks because obviously, you know, financially it sucks for him. And as a team, it sucks for you because he's your best defensive player. He comes out, all of a sudden the Titans have an offense.
1: Mm-hmm.
0: I don't think those two things happen independent of one another. And then Cam Ward does like the unthinkable. And good for Holland, his third interception.
1: Yeah.
0: But if you're gonna struggle like that in that spot and you're not blaming the weather for it, that's why J.J. McCarthy was brought in. What's funny to me about that is, let's be honest with ourselves. J.J. McCarthy to date is not an NFL quarterback.
1: No.
0: Period.
1: Has not proven to be an
0: NFL I don't
1: NFL
0: care that I got drafted 10th overall.
1: Mm-hmm.
0: I don't care that he won a national championship in Michigan. None of that means anything to me. In the year plus, because obviously he lost his rookie year to the torn ACL himself, in the year plus that he's eventually been on an NFL roster, he has not been an NFL quarterback. Mm-hmm. And that shows you how bad Jameis Winston has been. But here's what we said going into this game. The schedule favors the New York Giants to potentially put together a couple of W's. I think Arizona's a difficult out in comparison to the Titans.
1: Agreed.
0: But they're a beatable team. Mm-hmm. The New York Giants right now need to try to stack dubs against bad teams if they think they want to at least play relevant football. Forget about playoff football. I think most of us agree it's probably not on the table. Washington wins yesterday. Obviously, the Dallas Cowboys take a heartbreaking loss to the Ravens. That's good for the New York Giants, obviously. Sure. But just keeping it to the current, you know, this week and next week, you have to figure out a way, and it doesn't matter how ugly it is, to win the games you have a chance to win, because that schedule changes dramatically in a few weeks. And you're going to be underdog, and maybe even big-time underdog, in damn near every game moving forward. A few weeks from now, you got the W.
1: Yeah.
0: You don't apologize for it.
1: Oh, no, not
0: at all.
1: But
0: here's what's interesting. I listened to the fan a lot today.
1: They also played well enough to win, and let's be honest.
0: Defensively, sure.
1: Defensively, they played well enough
0: to
1: win.
0: I mean, the Titans' offense is a train wreck. It's an embarrassment, other than those two drives. But here's the reality, and I don't know if I've ever been alive for this one, okay? And I've done shows on here like you have for 15 years, okay?
1: Okay, I'm fascinated.
0: Or maybe even longer than that, whatever it is, right? If you didn't know the outcome of the Jet game yesterday and the Giant game yesterday, and you turned on WFAN, and nobody said the score of the games or who won or lost the games, from fan reaction, you would have thought that the Jets beat the Lions and that the Giants lost to the Titans. Yeah. I can't. The positivity amongst Jet fans right now, myself included, is off the charts, considering we're 1-2 and lost to the Lions.
1: Yeah.
0: How about that?
1: Yeah, I'm surprised it's so positive.
0: Competent football, didn't roll over and die.
1: No,
0: scored in the fourth quarter, had a chance to come down and score a touchdown, maybe go for two and win the game on the road. In any other year, this team would have buckled and lost by 30. Nice job by Geno Smith. Had a great game, to be fair to him.
1: Yeah, Geno
0: played
1: great.
0: Other than the fumble and the sack on the last play offensively for them of the game. And it's like, man, the New York Jets look like a football team. That's how bad it's been.
1: Yes.
0: That we're not pissed that they lost.
1: I think some are, but
0: we're somewhat content that they competed.
1: They went into Detroit, and you know what? It honestly felt like, and I'm going to say it because I know this is like it felt like a solid team, and I know that they played pretty well yesterday offensively, and that didn't feel like a solid team, but it's a defensive performance that would piss me off. It's a defensive performance. Offensively, you're right. And I told you this. We all told you this. Or told everyone this. There are weapons offensively.
0: Yeah.
1: And Geno Smith, if he can be protected, and at times in this game, he wasn't as protected.
0: No,
1: as
0: offensive
1: well as he
0: line wasn't
1: been,
0: great.
1: Didn't play well. But he's able to get the ball down the field. There's talented players on this team. Wilson is an incredible wide receiver. We know this. The tight end room now is looking like Sadiq looks
0: Sadiq's
1: great.
0: Legit.
1: Like even, what's his name? Holmes, I'm forgetting his name. I'm terrible with names. The third tight end who made a great over-the-shoulder catch. Like the entire tight end room looks good. You got a stud wide receiver, Hall coming out of the backfield. So we thought they could put up points. But defensively, to have the second half after playing defensively the way they did in the first half, that's what's frustrating. It reminded me of solid Jets where, we would go over the stats and their top five defense and their top two at this and top five at that.
0: Yeah.
1: But every time they needed to make a stop, they couldn't. And in the second half of the game, once the Lions figured it out, they couldn't stop them.
0: Yeah, the tight end especially, Tesla, whatever his name is.
1: Oh, my God.
0: You know, that 50-yard catch and run was a backbreaker because it came right after the Jets went down the field and scored. So, look, defensively, we weren't good.
1: To figure out how to win games.
0: Well, defensively, not good. Let's be fair about it.
1: Not in the second half. First half, I thought they played well defensively.
0: Special teams. Not good again.
1: A major step back from
0: we
1: last
0: can't
1: year.
0: Give up all these returns. Like the opponent can't start at the 40. Every single possession.
1: Special teams has taken a major step back from last year's excellence.
0: And now, of course, you get concerned about the Breece Hall injury. Mm-hmm. So see if he's going to miss a game or not. But the New York Jets are playing competent football. And the one thing I do agree with Aaron Glenn after the game, when he held up his thumb and his index finger, and he said basically different words than you use, but the same concept, which is, got to learn how to win.
1: Because
0: now we're this close.
1: Yeah.
0: Now you got to learn how to put the Green Bay Packers out of their misery in week two. How when you do come all the way back, how you then make your defensive stand and steal a victory on the road. But the Jets are playing competent football, man. And since none of us thought that we were going to win a Super Bowl this year, I guess competent football is a win for us as fans. We'll get your take on it. We'll get all your calls. We'll get your take on the Giants' ugly win, but a win's a win, against the Titans yesterday. And now you find out that there's a new competitor for starting quarterback of the New York Giants. He's got 2 years left on his contract. So all good in that regard.
1: Mm-hmm.
0: And he's been an absolute failure since he came into the league. But now he's your failure. And maybe Johnny Harbaugh can make something out of him. Yeah. I don't think he will.
1: No. But again, the timing doesn't make sense. This is the third year of his contract.
0: He's in year three.
1: You got to make a decision at the end of this year.
0: No one's picking up the fifth option.
1: No one's picking up the fifth option. So, like, he's the backup. But, you have him for next year, too. You have Jameis Winston under contract for next year.
0: Yes.
1: Like,
0: the only difference there is Jameis has already gotten all of his money.
1: Right.
0: It was 12.2 guaranteed. He got it all as a signing bonus.
1: Right. So they can come in next year without any money taken off. But, like, to me, this is more of an indictment of the position, more an indictment on what they did with Jameis Winston and really the play we've seen from Jameis Winston. And now you bring in a guy who's been a failed prospect. You traded a fifth-round pick for him. It wasn't a seventh-round pick, and I know, what are draft picks? Fifth and a seventh is a big difference. A fifth, to me, means they intend to play him.
0: Or they're so concerned about Jameis that they think it's inevitable.
1: There's real level of concern about Jameis.
0: And I wouldn't look at this towards next year at all right now.
1: Yeah.
0: I would look at this as, hey, if we can stack a couple dubs against bad teams or teams that we thought were going to be bad on the schedule, because Arizona scored 30 points yesterday.
1: Right.
0: They were getting blown out against San Francisco, came back, at least made it interesting.
1: Mm-hmm.
0: Cleveland Browns are 2-1 right now. Nobody saw that coming. So I think this is, in theory, an insurance policy against Jameis Winston not being any better than you saw in the last 2 weeks. Because if that's the case, you don't have a quarterback.
1: Nope.
0: We'll get all your calls on it. 888-808-1019. Great week three, though, in the NFL. Lots to discuss. It'll be mostly Jets and Giants. We'll get to the Yankees and me being right again, despite Big Mac being the Yankee guy around here. Starting pitcher. We'll get to that later on. Lots cooking here on The Fan.
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0: So the best tweet of the day going into that break. Our buddy Ryan Glasspiegel.
1: Yes.
0: He's out there in Chicago, I think is where he lives. Okay. In any event, he wrote, I can't imagine a world where my wife is anxious about making sure our guests can watch out-of-market NFL games. I'm sick of the Kelsey commercials too, Ryan. That's a good line, though. Yeah. That gets a heart. A little hard for me. There you go.
1: It doesn't really appeal to the average person, that commercial.
0: Yeah.
1: They're all coming over and they want to watch different games.
0: Yeah, like you've ever had 15 people over your house to watch out-of-market NFL games or bought a six-foot sub.
1: He's making cupcakes.
0: Yeah, look, you know there's some people like in sports, you get tired, maybe because we have Red Zone or DirecTV or whatever.
1: Oversaturation of someone, of course.
0: It's like, my goodness, yes. Enough, make it stop, please, I'm begging you.
1: Is this about, like, Kelsey what? And the Kansas City fans?
0: No. It's about the Kelsey family.
1: Yeah.
0: I don't like their mother. That's how sick of the Kelsey family I am. The only Kelsey I like is the father, because he's like, leave me alone.
1: Yeah.
0: I just want to like smoke a cigar, have a beer, yeah. watch football, and be left alone.
1: I have to admit, yeah. though, speaking about commercials,
0: yeah.
1: I do have to admit, I do get a kick out of Andy Reid.
0: And puffing and puffing and the State Farm. I'll say whatever his commercial.
1: I have to admit, he does a pretty good job.
0: Yeah, he does pretty good.
1: I like him.
0: But you know what? Two more weeks. Sick of it. Two more weeks, you'll be like, I'm so sick of Andy Reid's fat ass trying to climb where that fake family is. Oh, I watch too much football, man.
1: Yeah, we watch too much football.
0: I watch too much football, for sure.
1: Yep.
0: Let's get some calls.
1: Too much giant offense yesterday. Look, again, I want to make it clear. Jameis Winston did do enough to win the game, and I'm not saying because a lot of people, the elements, all this. He's not the reason that the offense was completely inept, completely. There's some real question marks about how they've operated inside the red zone. Like Fair. Some of the play calling
0: well,
1: inside
0: some
1: the red zone.
0: Well, some of the penalties also, though.
1: Penalties, yeah. bad penalties, yeah. play calling inside the red zone. Why, you know... Why Cam decided to run backwards running. They should have never put him in the Wildcat. But why on first and five they give him the Wildcat, I don't know. But he shouldn't run. Scataboo maybe shouldn't run 10 yards backwards. Like, there was a lot right. of issues.
0: I thought he was trying to throw the ball, to be honest.
1: I thought he was going to throw it away. Yeah. Like, I had no idea.
0: It looked like he was trying to get the grip to throw it. But there was no wide receiver.
1: I have no idea.
0: It's almost like he's like, oh, shoot, I'm screwed. So, like, let me just throw it. But
1: I want to make it clear. Like, he's not the reason this the sole reason this offense couldn't get in the end zone and was forced to kick four field goals yesterday. But if you watch them play, I think the Giants are clearly I don't know if he played the way they thought he would play. I don't think they make this trade. I think this trade is really based off of what we've seen.
0: I think they would have made an acquisition.
1: No, they would have brought in a quarterback. I don't think there's any doubt. Bringing in J.J. McCarthy and giving up a fifth-round pick is in direct response to how bad Jameis Winston
0: is. Yeah, they're going to deny that. They've already denied that to Jordan Schultz. I saw his report, yeah, but they're lying to you.
1: Yeah, it's hard
0: because they saw what we saw.
1: Yeah.
0: You know, you could write off last week, unexpected, gets forced into the game. Mm-hmm. Maybe not as prepared as he should be, which is unacceptable, but yeah. I think we could write that one off.
1: Yeah.
0: But yesterday... Even if I want to give the Titans defense some credit because Sal's a really good defensive coach and the elements, Jameis Winston didn't look any better.
1: No.
0: The second thing you learn about the Giants offense, for me at least, is as good as Scataboo is, Scataboo cannot be a 20-carry-a-game guy because of his style of running. Mm-hmm. And he's great, don't get me wrong. But Scataboo can't be a workhorse running back
1: yeah.
0: where he's getting the ball every single down. That's why you got Najee Harris, only had a couple carries. Yeah. That's why you have Tracy, obviously.
1: And Singletary, who was a healthy
0: and Singletary.
1: Scratch. That was a weird decision considering...
0: But he had 20 carries yesterday.
1: Yeah.
0: And I know the weather maybe led to it as well.
1: I think that was part of it.
0: But he's not a 20-carry-a-game guy.
1: His style of run was specifically unique to be the best attack in yesterday's weather. I do think that had a role. Because we saw in the previous game, we were screaming about why isn't he in there at the goal line? Why isn't he in there
0: specific
1: in certain situations?
0: Plays, yeah.
1: Yeah, so like, I do think they want to mix it up. I think yesterday's game plan was tailor-made for him. So, but I hear you. I don't know if he has a 20, but we saw him in the passing game too. Like, I do think he is more of an all-purpose back than we want to give him credit for. I don't know if he's just the battering
0: ram. Yeah, but 25 touches
1: maybe
0: is too much.
1: Maybe too much. I'm with you, but I still think he's a more well-rounded back than a lot of people want to give him credit for.
0: Maybe. I'll probably take ownership of that.
1: Yeah.
0: Yeah, he's probably a little bit better than I thought, speed-wise.
1: Yeah.
0: Because he's not a plodding, slow running back.
1: No.
0: And he can make dudes miss. He's pretty shifty.
1: He hits the hole
0: hard. But 25 to 30 touches a game... You know, that's not how the Giants can have success, in my opinion.
1: I hear you.
0: You know, because he's not a breakaway back. He's not going to run for 60 yards. He's not going
1: to throw the football.
0: Yeah, well.
1: And don't give me the elements, because as bad as Ward was, the entire second half, he was dicing up that defensive backfield of the Giants.
0: He was a different quarterback in the second half.
1: What was it, 11 straight completions? Like,
0: and by the way, it's also his first interception this year.
1: Yeah.
0: Too, like, he does not turn the ball over. How about the play where... I guess he's out of the shotguns, running around midfield, mm-hmm. and he had all day to throw, like 8 seconds to throw.
1: That's another talking
0: and
1: point.
0: And he got so, I don't want to say bored, but kind of laissez-faire.
1: Stop moving.
0: He just stopped. Like he was walking his dog in the park, and his dog was taking a dump and completed the pass.
1: I know. And listen, the Giants, this pass rush now without Burns, Carter has to be better. Like, let's just be honest about
0: it. Yes, yes, Abdul Carter,
1: he is supposed to be a legitimate force. They drafted him to be a force, not to be an average player. And to his, I'm not saying he's been terrible. He hasn't been terrible. But he has not jumped off the screen at all. Like, at all. It's 3 weeks now, and I can't... The one sack Monday night where he broke a double team.
0: Yeah.
1: That's the only play where you go, man,
0: All right, let's be fair. Games in, the New York Giants' vaunted front seven has not been very good.
1: Doesn't exist.
0: It is not now. And if you played against a better quarterback yesterday, you would have lost by 30.
1: Absolutely.
0: Because you didn't get to the quarterback, and offensively you had nothing. So it doesn't matter. You get the W, you played a bad team, you treat them like a bad team.
1: Yeah.
0: But that the way your defense is played now, it's seeming like Burns is out for the year, although the Giants have confirmed that. All reports are that he tore his ACL. Your defense got worse because that dude's a stud.
1: Absolutely.
0: I mean, one of the best defensive players in football, in my opinion.
1: Holland has really stepped up and been incredible, but the best defensive player on the team is Burns.
0: Yeah.
1: And now he's gone for the entire
0: season. Don't you think you could have caught that ball that Holland caught? Like, I always say to yourself,
1: but maybe,
0: like,
1: but the
0: do
1: way
0: you think I couldn't have intercepted a ball in the NFL? Yeah, right there.
1: Yeah, but the way he played it, though.
0: Oh, he played it great.
1: He played it great. He knew exactly when to stop and sit in it because he's chasing a quarterback that looks like he's going to try and get the edge.
0: And he would have gotten 3 or 4 yards for sure.
1: I don't think a lot of people are saying he would have ran for the touchdown.
0: No.
1: I don't think
0: he would have gotten about 3 or 4 yards.
1: Yeah, I don't think
0: and he would have been hit right there.
1: I don't think he gets into the end zone.
0: No,
1: a lot of people think he turns the corner. I don't.
0: I don't either.
1: But Holland talked about it in the postgame that once he saw him turn his hips to throw, he sat in the pocket and kind of went back, and it was perfectly played. And now he's got 3 interceptions in the last 2 games.
0: Yeah, the New York Jets have 0.
1: Yeah, still.
0: By the way, it's 20 consecutive games now without an interception. And although I don't wager, just to give you an idea of how ludicrous that is.
1: If you just put it.
0: Because it's an NFL record.
1: Yeah.
0: If you go back 20 games and you bet $100 that the New York Jets would not have an interception, and whatever the odds are,
1: right, you just
0: rolled it over. And you didn't pay any attention to it through yesterday. Do you have any idea how much money you'd have in your account?
1: $300,000-$400,000.
0: Okay, a lot of money,
1: yeah,
0: right?
1: Yeah.
0: So that'd be let's just say $400,000.
1: Yeah.
0: Okay?
1: Yeah.
0: Higher, Bob.
1: Yeah, I thought so. $1 million.
0: Higher, Bob.
1: Oh, jeez. $5 million.
0: Higher, Bob.
1: Really?
0: Yeah.
1: I'm going to go in increments of five. $10 million.
0: Higher, Bob.
1: $15 million.
0: Higher, Bob.
1: $20 million.
0: Higher, Bob.
1: $30 million.
0: Higher, Bob.
1: No way.
0: Mm-hmm.
1: $100 rolled over.
0: If you just rolled it over, again,
1: wow,
0: there are different odds, obviously.
1: Yeah, wow.
0: Okay.
1: $50 million.
0: Higher, Bob.
1: $100 million?
0: Higher, Bob.
1: $1 billion.
0: That'd be crazy. About $110 million.
1: Wow.
0: That's how ludicrous it is that the New York Jets have gone 20 straight games without an interception. And by the way, they also don't cause fumbles. Recover.
1: Right.
0: Recover. That's right. Can I squeeze a call before the break?
1: Let's go.
0: I think I can. Brad's in Smithtown on the fan. Brad, good afternoon, sir. How are you?
2: Good afternoon. I might be the only positive JJ call that you get all day. I'm going to caveat it that I am a diehard Michigan Wolverine fan. Go Great. Blue.
0: There you go.
2: And
0: most corrupt program in college sports.
2: I watched JJ his entire college career.
0: Yeah.
2: And J.J. McCarthy has a bad rap. And
0: how does he have a bad rap? He's an embarrassingly bad quarterback at the NFL level. What's his bad rap?
2: Well, he's injury prone. That's one.
1: That's true.
0: Okay.
2: The fact that he's 6-4 in the league means he has a winning record in the league.
0: He got beaten out by Carson Wentz to be the backup quarterback to a dwarf.
2: Here's the deal. And I agree with you on that. But here's the deal. Kevin O'Connell likes to run a system the way he runs his system. He runs his system for every quarterback that he has a certain way.
1: Yeah.
2: There's a possibility that JJ couldn't work in that system.
0: Well,
2: I believe that Harbaugh could possibly change that, and the Giants.
0: Yeah, but here's the problem. The problem is that, let's even say everything you're saying is accurate, okay, just for the sake of the conversation. It's proven not to be, but for the sake of the conversation, the NFL's not where you're supposed to learn how to play the sport of football.
1: Well, yeah.
0: You know the luxury of that.
1: There's things on both sides. One, to his point about running a particular system.
0: Michigan was a run-first system, by the way.
1: And I know Carson Wentz can run a little bit, and he did when he was younger before all the injuries, but Kyler Murray and Carson Wentz are pretty much two uniquely different quarterbacks, wouldn't you say?
0: Today? For sure they are.
1: And yet O'Connell felt that he could scheme it up with Kyler Murray, and then he could figure it out with Carson Wentz. The idea that J.J. McCarthy, who he drafted, by the way, plays a way that this coach figures I can't work with, I think there's more to it than that. I think that's unfair to just say, well, he doesn't play the style. This coach drafted him, and he's willing to work with Murray and Wentz, but he can't figure out how to get the top 10 pick into his system. But I will also say, as much as I don't really feel strongly about this, I don't think it's a positive. I don't feel great about it. I don't feel good about giving a fifth round pick for him, and I don't think there's much success coming from this quarterback. I will say, it is unfair to call a top 10 pick a failure 10 starts into his career.
0: Like, okay, that's fine.
1: I don't know if we can.
0: He's not a success.
1: No, he's not been a success. And his time so far has
0: and
1: been
0: he missed
1: a failure.
0: The year due to an injury. Yeah, no, I'll give him the grace on that,
1: he's
0: too.
1: He's had 10 starts in his NFL career. I can't, without any equivocation, tell you he's a terrible quarterback. I just personally can't. I understand that's how his coach feels, maybe in some way, and I'm certainly not optimistic about it. But to the caller's point, he's played 10 games. I can't just flatly say I know he'll never be a quarterback in the NFL. Like, it's not, he doesn't
0: have. No, because other guys have taken their time and different journeys to eventually becoming good. Yeah. The problem is that, you played for a team that won 14 games with Sam Darnold.
1: Mm-hmm.
0: Okay? You got passed over by Kyler Murray. You got passed over by Carson Wentz. And according to most reports out of Minnesota, you're also not a well-liked guy in your own locker room.
1: No, he got into
0: keeping it a buck with you,
1: that's
0: right?
1: That's the word on him, yeah.
0: So look, the New York Giants needed some option outside of Jameis Winston. A fifth-round pick might be a lot for him. Maybe it's not.
1: Maybe it's not.
0: Maybe you get lucky. You know, there's no guarantee of what you get at Jackson Dart next year. You obviously don't want to draft a quarterback next year, because that would seem like a waste considering your belief in Jackson Dart. But there's no reason for Giant fans to be excited about, yeah, we got J.J. McCarthy.
1: Yeah,
0: J.J. McCarthy, like you said, 10 games, completed less than 60% of his passes, and he's got two of the great wide receivers in the NFL and a decent running attack as well.
1: Mm-hmm.
0: He is not yet a good NFL quarterback. Now, change of scenery, sure. Good running game, maybe. Better offensive line, okay.
1: Mm-hmm.
0: A guy like Malik Nabers, but Justin Jefferson is a better wide receiver to date than Malik Nabers is.
1: Right.
0: More accomplished, at least, right? So I think you have to recognize all your eggs are still in the Jameis Winston basket for now.
1: For today, yes.
0: There's J.J. McCarthy's not playing this weekend.
1: No.
0: He's probably not playing next weekend. And depending on what Jameis Winston does, Harbaugh's hand is going to be forced one way or the other. But this is not a thing for Giant fans to be like, whoo, we got a legitimate backup. Because he couldn't beat out Carson Wentz,
1: yeah,
0: who's a cigar store Indian with a bad arm and bad legs. More of your calls coming up. 888-808-1019. 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
4: The Las Vegas Raiders are 3-0. The Raiders beat the Saints 35-27 yesterday. Kirk Cousins threw for 248 yards and 3 touchdowns. Teams that start the season 3-0 have a 75% chance to make the playoffs. The Raiders look to be the surprise team in the NFL through 3 weeks of the season. Next up, the Raiders host the Chiefs in Week 4. I'm Chris Fleck.
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0: Apparently, I'm now the college football expert in America.
1: Are you?
0: That's right, Billy.
1: Listen, you're just every other day you're an expert in something new. It's very fascinating to be around someone
0: like
1: that.
0: Well, they're voting for that Protect College Sports Act.
1: And
0: sure. I did a little appearance today, and Senator Cruz loved what I had to say.
1: Really? Ted Cruz is
0: that
1: a big
0: guy,
1: Fred
0: Cotton
1: fan.
0: Big fan of the kids.
1: That's exciting. That's really good. I'm happy for you.
0: Oh, that's too funny.
1: Yeah.
0: That's right. That's what we have going on around here.
1: Yep.
0: 888-808. I know
1: Cory Booker, though, not so much.
0: Cory Booker can reach out to me any day he wants. Mm. He knows that. Happy to have him on. He ain't got nothing else to do but complain about things. Meanwhile, Rutgers is $500 million in debt. Ooh. He's from Jersey, isn't he? Yeah, that's right.
1: Yeah, well, I'm sure passing that bill is going to solve all their problems.
0: Solve all the problems we have in the world.
1: Rutgers is going to go right to the top. Save all that money.
0: Yeah. By the way, one quick thing on the storm from this weekend.
1: Mm-hmm.
0: People did die. I told you that was going to happen. I just want to make that clear.
1: Yeah.
0: That's not the thing I want to mention.
1: Congratulations on the prediction, Craig.
0: I mean, I'm like seven consecutive right predictions here. I feel pretty good about that.
1: Yeah.
0: Not about the fact that I was right, because people did lose their lives.
1: Mm-hmm.
0: It seemed like there was such a divide between living on the shore.
1: Sure.
0: From Boston all the way down to Cape May, let's say.
1: Mm-hmm.
0: Right? And being even 20 miles inland.
1: Yeah.
0: Because we got rain, we got some wind, but not nearly as bad as the unfortunate stuff we all witnessed, you know, along the Atlantic Ocean.
1: No,
0: there.
1: I mean, where I was, it was a rainy weekend. It felt no different than the last 3 weekends, quite honestly.
0: Yeah, I'm with
1: you
0: on that.
1: It's been a rainy couple of weekends.
0: And I did experience something, just to real quick, and we'll get all your calls.

0: and one's not enough.
1: I'm not even a martini guy.
0: Two martinis.
1: It's more about the cheese.
0: That's where you want to live.
1: I should have stopped at two.
0: Mm-hmm.
1: Yeah. Well, I didn't drive home, so that was good. Here's Brian in Northport on the fan. Brian, what's going on today?
2: Hey, what's happening, guys?
1: How are you?
2: What's up? Not much. How you doing, guys?
1: All right.
2: So, listen, bad win, good loss, weird day. But, Greg, you were asking earlier about Cam Ward. He completely lost that game.
1: I agree.
2: There was no way we were stopping him.
1: I agree.
2: There was no way. And
0: I was already, I was fully prepared to come in here today having to talk about Brian Daboll and Cam Ward sticking it right into the end zone, winning that game, and talking about how, oh, I thought John Harbaugh knows how to hold on to leads.
1: I was getting
0: ready. I thought the whole reason you needed a new coach was because you blew so many fourth quarter leads. I thought for sure
2: that
0: was my day today.
2: So, J.J. McCarthy, that guy's not going to be the only positive call you're going to get.
0: Okay.
2: And one of the reasons why is John talked to his brother, Jim.
0: Sure.
2: He didn't just, go grab this guy. So there's something to be said for whatever that is. And the reality is, watching James, I can't watch it. He's cooked. He's done.
1: Yeah.
2: So what do we have to lose? I get it. Fifth-round pick. I mean, what's the last fifth-round pick you remember?
0: The fifth-round pick isn't a disaster. I know I said that before. Again, I'm not saying you can't trade a fifth-round pick for a quarterback you believe in. I'm all for it. If he turns out to be great, turns out to even be serviceable, no one's going to care about the fifth-round pick. Typically, it's usually a sixth or seventh-round pick, but he's young enough and he's a top-level quarterback, a top pick, so who cares? But a couple things. One, I get it. I can't watch him either, but, so Jim Harbaugh waxed poetic about him. Jim Harbaugh talked about him that he was the best quarterback in the draft, that it was the best throw day he's ever seen. He coached him and he helped him win a national championship. Otherwise, his tenure in Michigan would have been a disaster. He was able to get out of there just in the nick of time.
1: Right.
0: And national championship because of this kid, or in part because of this kid. So, he talked to his brother Jim.
1: Doesn't mean anything.
0: That doesn't mean anything. Look, Jim obviously thinks highly of the kid. He coached him.
1: It's. I think because of what the caller said, and I think a lot of people feel that way, and you said it at the start of the show, there's a reason why Giant fans aren't gloating today.
0: Mm-hmm.
1: Because every one of you recognizes, if not for Cam Ward being an idiot on that interception, you're going to lose the game.
0: Mm-hmm.
1: They're driving. You had no answer for the last two drives of the game. And then Cam Ward decides to have a brain fart at the worst time. Now
0: he's also the quarterback who drove them down the field for those two drives.
1: You don't apologize for it, but there's a reason Giant fans aren't like, ha ha,
0: no,
1: flexing today, because you didn't win 30-3, right? You got lucky, and that's fine. That's all good. But the Harbaugh thing, I'm with you in lockstep on. There's a lot of guys that have come through that are Heisman Trophy winners, that are bowl game winners, national champion winners, even before we had the playoff, right?
0: Mm-hmm.
1: Who were fantastic college quarterbacks that, for whatever the reason might be, their game never translated at the same level at the NFL.
0: Of course.
1: My gut is J.J. McCarthy's one of those guys.
0: Mm-hmm.
1: Now, he had a chance with Kevin O'Connell, who's, like you said, is supposed to be a quarterback guru. He lost faith in him.
0: Yes.
1: Gave up on him, which is why he's now a Giant.
0: Yep.
1: Now he gets another crack at it. But to be fair, as much as we've seen 100 guys not translate from college to the pros, we have seen a handful of guys struggle in year one, struggle in year two, struggle in year three.
0: And then find it.
1: And then all of a sudden, right system, right teammates, right coach, right offensive line, right running game.
0: The defending champion.
1: Who become a very good quarterback.
0: Yeah, the defending Super Bowl champion is one of them.
1: That's exactly right.
0: It took him O'Connell. He was starting to get better in
1: San
0: Francisco.
1: And by the way, I know this is the right year for me to say this so you guys can attack. Baker Mayfield's one of those guys.
0: Yeah. No, absolutely.
1: Right. So it has
0: happened. If he turns out to be Baker Mayfield, the Giants are going to be jumping up and down.
1: Yes.
0: Now, but, it's the same thing I felt last year, right? When you have a good coach, and I do think O'Connell's a good coach. Look, they're 3-0. A lot of people thought they were the worst team in that division.
1: Yep.
0: They look like the best team in that division today. I think he's a really good coach, right?
1: The first two wins were in the division.
0: Yeah.
1: They beat Green Bay in week one
0: and Chicago
1: week two.
0: And before the Williams injury held him to 3 points.
1: That's right. That's right.
0: After scoring 59 against Carolina.
1: Brian Flores is a rock star.
0: He's the best defensive coach in the NFL.
1: Agreed.
0: I don't think there's any doubt about it. All right. But O'Connell's a great coach. I believe that. I think he's a really good coach, and specifically an offensive head coach. I understand Jim Harbaugh might be willing to say praises. O'Connell told you what he thought of him. And it reminds

0: reminds me of the same sentiment I had about the Jets last year. And you're going to say, and it's the same thing. Fields won games with Tomlin, right? He started six games for the Steelers the year before the Jets picked him up, and he went 4-2 in those six games. Then they go to Russell Wilson.
1: And they couldn't have benched him fast enough.
0: to put Russell Wilson in there.
1: Right.
0: Then Russell Wilson won some games for them, but then turned into an absolute corpse of himself down the stretch and was terrible. They didn't even consider going back to Justin Fields. When Mike Tomlin tells you, I don't want to play a guy, listen. When O'Connell tells you, I don't want to play a guy, listen.
1: I agree.
0: That's all I'm saying. Now, I can't say that he's a bum and he can't play. It's 10 games in and he was a top 10 pick. But when an offensive coach who can make Carson Wentz win divisional games to start the year, I would listen.
1: 888-808-1019. Well, I'll get to the Jets in a little bit as well, but obviously with the Giants bringing in J.J. McCarthy, give you a chance to react to that, Giant fans. And it's okay to enjoy being 2-1. Yes. It don't matter how ugly it is.
0: It was a good win.
1: You have some tough times coming schedule-wise.
0: Yeah.
1: Take this one, embrace it, make love to it, and move on to week four.
0: Me and my kids were jumping up and down screaming on that interception. You got to get some wins, then they can be ugly. But you also have to understand where the team is. And right now, another key injury, a defensive front that's supposed to get after the quarterback that doesn't, an offensive line that hasn't played as well as we thought they could or as well as they did against Dallas, and a quarterback who looks like he can't throw the football.
1: Your call's coming up. Much more football. We'll get to the Yankees and their decision to start the right guy for game one tomorrow night at Yankee Stadium. A little bit later on in the show. Lots
0: they
1: cooking.
0: They have nothing but good choices and chose
1: lots
0: one.
1: Lots cooking on a Monday.
0: Mm-hmm.
1: On a van.
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9: Ward call signals. 3 receivers right, 1 split left. Ward takes the snap, back to throw, pumps, he's under pressure, he's going to escape to his left, now lobs it in the end zone, intercepted by Javon Holland! Javon Holland saves the day! The Hulk, his 3rd interception, there's a flag on the play. I think it's going to be a hold against Tennessee as Ward was flushed out of the pocket. The Giants have dropped 2 interceptions today, but Javon Holland comes through in the clutch.
10: Oh, that's the Giant highlight of the week, sponsored by Whatnot, the number one live shopping app in the U.S. Find sports cards and get $20 off your first purchase. 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
11: Card show, Big Mac. You got me on that one. 888-808.
10: Usually goes the other way.
11: 1019. Did you happen to see what the NFL just made an announcement? The NFL has made a public request.
10: Oh, okay.
11: A public request of the United States government Are you aware of what's going on?
10: No.
11: Oh, you're not, are you?
10: To get better grass
11: no.
10: in Brazil?
11: No. By the way, the grass is fine
10: yeah.
11: in Brazil. So, Homeland Security. There's apparently a migrant, I think they call it a van. It's like a group of migrants that are walking towards the southern border.
10: Okay.
11: And are looking to make entry into the United States of America. Now, we don't do politics in this show. It's not a political thing, but just okay. follow me for a second.
10: Okay.
11: The Department of Homeland Security put out a tweet, okay,
10: mm-hmm.
11: with a picture of former Eagle Hall of Famer Brian Dawkins. Okay. Now, remember how Brian Dawkins used to enter the field when he got introduced before a game? It was like all the smoke and stuff.
10: Right.
11: And he's like a rabid dog, and he's on the ground.
10: Yes.
11: So the Department of Homeland Security used that picture, and I guess some video of him like you know, being like a rabid dog, like, getting ready to enter the field on Twitter, saying, the border is closed. Okay, like, if you try to enter our country, we're going to come after you like Brian Dawkins attacking a wide receiver
10: okay.
11: over the middle.
10: Okay.
11: So obviously, based on whatever your political persuasion might be, or your belief in immigration, mm-hmm. not for the show.
10: Sure.
11: You'll feel one way or the other way about it, right?
10: Mm-hmm.
11: The NFL has now publicly requested
10: right.
11: that the Department of Homeland Security take that picture down. Do you think they will?
10: No.
11: I'm with you. I don't think they will. I think they're emboldened, by the way,
10: yeah.
11: by the request of the NFL. Yeah. So you can look it up. It's all over Twitter.
10: Yeah.
11: But yeah.
10: I mean,
11: Eagles play tonight against the Bears. I assume that's yes. why they picked Maybe. Brian Dawkins.
10: Let's see.
11: But yeah. And it's just like the one I saw was just a still photograph. And it's Brian Dawkins kind of like down on all fours. You know, like he's going to attack like a pit bull. Which is how we used to come onto the field to play for Philadelphia in the pregame introductions. The border is closed.
10: Yeah, I see one where it's...
11: Do you see it?
10: Yeah, someone's leading report, whatever that Twitter handle is,
11: yeah,
10: says, just in, huge migrant caravan.
11: A caravan, that's
10: headed towards
11: yeah.
10: U.S. southern border, to yeah. which they responded with... A picture of a GIF of Dawkins highlights yeah. saying, "Our time has come."
11: No, you gotta go to the other one.
10: Okay,
11: just go to the I guess DHS whatever it is
10: uh-huh.
11: Twitter account.
10: Yeah,
11: it's just a still photograph.
10: Oh, okay.
11: Of Brian Dawkins. You see that one?
10: Yes, that was their retweet to that.
11: Got it. Okay.
10: So then they replied to their own tweet of "Our time has come" and,
11: yeah.
10: and a GIF of all the highlights to just a picture of him crawling out of the smoke. The border is closed.
11: The border is closed.
10: Yes.
11: People are going crazy, as you might imagine.
10: I can imagine.
11: Eagle fans are upset. Some NFL fans are upset.
10: Right.
11: Brian Dawkins might be upset for all I know.
10: I have no idea.
11: But I thought that was funny. Sometimes sports does collide with
10: sure.
11: Real life. Today was one of those. I'm not sure if it's because Eagles play tonight.
10: Maybe.
11: Maybe but yeah.
10: it's the guy who runs the Twitter's an Eagle fan.
11: Possibly.
10: It could be that simple.
11: Yeah. Can you imagine the thought process that went through that one?
10: No.
11: Oh, I'm in charge of the DHS yeah. Twitter account.
10: Right.
11: I'm an Eagle fan.
10: Mm-hmm.
11: Eagles play tonight. I know what I'm going to do. Give me Brian Dawkins.
10: That's how we'll prepare.
11: There you go.
10: For that caravan.
11: Tippy's in Trumbull, Connecticut on the fan. Tippy, good afternoon.
12: Hey, good afternoon, guys.
10: What's
12: so
10: up?
12: I am a Giants fan, and I like the McCarthy signing as well.
10: Mm-hmm.
12: And I'm not a Michigan guy like a previous caller.
11: What do you like about it?
12: I mean, to call him a failure, first of all, is ridiculous.
11: Why?
12: Okay? The guy's been a winner. He was 27-1 in college. He's 6-4. Like was pointed out earlier, I mean, who goes 6-4 in your first year in the NFL? That's a success. That's not a failure. I mean, you know, Eli Manning, you want to call him a failure, he was 1-6, right?
11: Eli Manning won 2 Super Bowl MVPs. He's not a failure. J.J. McCarthy.
10: Well, and the yeah. coaching staff had enough faith in him to continue him as a starter, and the next year they went to the playoffs with him. This coach has done everything he could to not play him.
11: Right.
10: Like, well, you do understand that part of it. Like, it's not like he hasn't had a chance to play more than 10 games. He has. The coach won't allow it. They had an injury at the quarterback position, and they went to Carson Wentz instead of him.
12: Right. Agree. And you know what? Okay. That's going to be on that coach. Because you know what? This guy has tremendous upside.
11: What's your connection to J.J. McCarthy?
12: I have zero connection to him. In fact, I didn't like him when he was on Michigan because I didn't like Michigan. So, you know,
11: let me ask you a question. Over the last two seasons, his NFL ranking completion percentage is 37th. His complete yards per dropback, 32nd. TD to interception ratio, 37th. QBR, 36th. How can you tell me he's not a failure?
12: Okay, I just told you because of his record, number one. The guy started 4-1. Let me say this. He started 4-1 as a starter in the NFL, 4-1, and everybody in the media was like, oh, my God, look at all the teams that missed out on this guy when he got drafted 10th, and they were going down the list. You don't remember that, do you? Then he was 6-2. He was 6-2 as a starter.
11: You have to have some connection to him to be fighting for him this much. J.J. McCarthy, let's agree to this. How about this? Let's agree to this. Kevin O'Connell knows more about J.J. McCarthy than I do and than you do.
10: Or anybody else who will join this program.
11: Else. Yes. He gave up on the kid.
10: Yes.
11: He's the same guy that has to take ownership of making a mistake drafting him at number 10. So the fact that he gave up on a kid he drafted 10th, doesn't that tell you what you need to know?
10: Yeah, it does for me, but I do think the pushback a little bit is fair. He's had 10 starts, and he's a top 10 pick.
11: He's got more picks than touchdowns.
10: I understand that. It's premature to say we know for sure he can't play. There is a chance the coach got it wrong. For me to bring him into this Giant situation where I don't know when he takes over, but like I don't think he's the best option to try and win games this year necessarily. And I know the 5th round pick isn't anything too much, but I don't see a big difference between him and Jimmy Garoppolo, who went to the Super Bowl. Like I know he's older and he hasn't played, but like, what's the difference between a guy out of the league and a guy who was designated behind Carson Wentz, who was out of the league 2 years ago?
11: And that's
10: what I don't know. Like, to me, it's just not worth it. I don't think there's a level of success behind him, and I don't think even if he plays well, it means anything. Did they just find their backup quarterback? Like, is that what we're hoping?
11: By the way,
10: that
11: maybe
10: he plays his way into being the backup behind Dart? Like,
11: here's the other thing.
10: Like, I just don't see it's worth the discussion. And quite honestly, I'm more pissed at the Giants for trusting Jameis Winston and giving him a contract and now immediately looking to supplant him with a failed draft pick. Because he's a failed draft pick. I'm not saying
11: that's
10: he's a failed
11: not up for
10: quarterback.
11: Debate. That's yes.
10: He is a failed draft pick. I'm not saying he's a failed quarterback yet, because I do think that's unfair. 10 starts in and just flat out say he's a failure on every level forever. But he's a failed top 10 draft pick. So for a failed draft pick to come here, you just gave him a new contract and paid him money, and now you're off.
11: You know what's interesting? It's fascinating that if you're not a Michigan grad and love, you know, Michigan, and I get all that. I do. As a Giant fan, you recognize that you probably, outside of Tennessee, have the worst quarterback situation in the NFL?
10: Right.
11: Top of my head?
10: The Giants?
11: Yeah. Maybe Atlanta's there, possibly.
10: Penix just threw the ball.
11: I know Penix threw great against Green Bay one game.
10: Yeah, listen.
11: But like, you have the worst quarterback situation in football right now.
10: Yeah.
11: So I don't understand I understand you saying, well, look, we had to get a backup. I'd rather go get this kid who's still young enough to, you know, maybe get good than go after Jimmy Garoppolo.
10: There's an argument he's the best of the bunch, I suppose.
11: That's a fair argument.
10: Yeah.
11: But you can't be like bone out of your chest and go, ha ha ha, we got J.J. McCarthy. Unless, of course, you're a Michigan alumni who love J.J. McCarthy because he won a national championship for you.
10: Yeah.
11: And if that's the rationale for it, I'm good with that.
10: Yeah.
11: But based on what we've seen, you know, just having a winning record doesn't mean you're a good quarterback.
10: No.
11: It doesn't.
10: No.
11: And he's a prime example of that.
10: Right. No, I get it. And the only reason why I'll bring up the draft pick is because when you trade a 5th round pick for the quarterback, like, again, it's not too much. It's not, oh, my God, how could you do that? It's, don't you think that's enough to say they intend to try and play him, though? Like, don't you think if they were just looking for a backup to Jameis Winston, straight up, just a backup in case something goes wrong with Jameis, Don't you think, like, is it worth a fifth-round pick to get a backup for Jameis Winston? Or do you when you trade a fifth-round pick for a quarterback, this age, top 10 pick, don't you feel like the inclination is let's give him a few weeks and then throw him out there no matter what?
11: Well, no,
10: like, unless James
11: not no matter
10: winning
11: what.
10: Football
11: no.
10: games. Like, if Jameis Winston turns it around and starts playing great, then okay,
11: yeah, sure.
10: Yeah. If Jameis Winston throws for 350 yards and they beat Arizona, sure. Like, I get it. But if we see the same thing, like, it's not, it's, they intend to play this guy. And I just don't know if that's worth it. Like, what is he going
11: to
10: give you?
11: I'm not sure if they intend to play him, but I think you now have an answer for Jameis Winston, and there's a trigger that can be pulled.
10: I think Jameis Winston has to not, like, he has to play significantly better.
11: Yes, he has to play competently.
10: He has to play, not turning the ball over is not enough to keep his job.
11: No.
10: Keeping this team in games is not enough to keep his job. He has to be significantly better. He has to make plays. He has to be part of the reason they beat Arizona, not just stand there and be like, well, he wasn't the reason we lost.
11: Right.
10: Like, there has to be more than that.
11: Like what Harbaugh said after the game.
10: Yeah.
11: That might be fine after the Titan game, the weather and all that stuff, but it can't be that, well, we won, so it's all good.
10: No.
11: Because that's essentially what he said.
10: If he plays like this, but they still find a way to beat Arizona, I think they're looking to put J.J. McCarthy in.
11: See, and I'm not sure if they would yet. I think, by the way, I think there could be a halftime decision if he plays like that against better competition, sure.
10: Yeah.
11: But let's be honest, Giants fans, what's your real expectation with your quarterback, whether it's Jameis Winston or now J.J. McCarthy?
10: And
11: you have to play much better defense and run the ball better. That's the answer for the Giants.
10: And this is why I felt like saying the season's over when Jackson Dart got hurt, because look at what we're talking about now.
11: That's right.
10: Look at what we're talking about.
11: We're debating a backup quarterback.
10: They win that game 24-7 if Jackson Dart's the quarterback of that team.
11: They win maybe even by more than that.
10: They win that game 24-7 easy if Jackson Dart's the quarterback
11: of
10: that team.
11: I wouldn't disagree with you on that.
10: And right now, like, it's just, like, what are we doing? What, like, Jameis Winston, J.J. McCarthy.
11: Well, I'll tell you what you are doing right now. You're creating a level of frustration amongst Malik Nabers, Isaiah Likely, and other wide receivers and tight ends on this team that are now saying to themselves, I was expecting to have a 1,000-yard season, a 10-touchdown season, and now I got to play with this crap. That's what's happening. There's going to be a level of frustration in this locker room where
10: they keep winning.
11: Jameis Winston's a great interview. We love him. He's going to be on TV for a long time when his career's over. But that act wears thin when you're trying to win football games. And all they did now was tell Jameis Winston, it ain't your job forever, buddy.
10: Right.
11: You got to play better.
10: Right.
11: And that's what this message sends to the locker room and to Jameis Winston.
10: Yeah.
11: You got to play better.
10: And a J.J. McCarthy who's going to come in and, you know, try and win a job. That's the other thing, too. Like not that the other quarterbacks wouldn't come in and try and play well and win a job. Everyone wants to play. But you go get someone, you go get Jimmy Garoppolo off the scrap heap, he's looking just to prove he belongs in the NFL. J.J. McCarthy's coming in here thinking, I'm going to win this job.
11: I have a chance to become the starting quarterback.
10: Which is hey, look, competition breeds, like, maybe you get the best out of Jameis Winston with doing that, but you also, like, he better play well enough to win the job, otherwise you're going to have a problem.
11: More coming up on J.J. McCarthy on the New York Giants beating the Titans. We'll get to the Jets as well, as most Jet fans are feeling pretty good, believe it or not, after a 1-2 start to the season. We'll get your calls coming up right after this.
10: We're coming to you live from the Town Fair Tire Studios. 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Nobody beats Town Fair Tire. 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

0: this Monday afternoon in New York City is the New York Giants. Take care of business against the winless Titans now. Boy, Robert Saleh's having a tough time. And the New York Jets, in any of the year which they would have just collapsed, once the Detroit Lions got up, they fought back,
1: you really are
0: came back, tied the game now.
1: A moral victory guy for
0: Well,
1: you, huh?
0: You know what? I know I'm not winning a Super Bowl.
2: Oh, so you're happy losing by only a touchdown.
0: No, I'm not happy losing.
2: Okay.
0: But I view the New York Jets this year the way I view going to a movie. They're entertainment. And I may not like the end of a movie, but I'm entertained by the movie. The New York Jets gave me entertaining football yesterday, and that's a major step forward. They're competitive.
2: Certainly
0: they're
2: are.
0: Fighters. They have an offense that obviously you saw yesterday can be pretty damn good. Defensively, they stunk, in my opinion.
2: In the second half, they did.
0: Their special teams is tragic.
2: Yep.
0: Back-to-back weeks now. But
2: some
0: the New York Jets have turned
2: again.
0: A corner. Well, let's go over that
2: the
0: real
2: quick. First half, not terrible. It's not anything to really go nuts about, like Green Bay.
0: No.
2: It's probably being overblown a little bit.
0: The argument of,
2: but
0: do you spike the ball versus take a timeout?
2: Yeah.
0: That is not an egregious mistake by Aaron Glenn. What he did against Green Bay was egregious.
2: 100%.
0: What he did yesterday, not egregious.
2: They had enough time where it shouldn't have been a Hail Mary at the end of that. Like, it's just, it wasn't great clock management, and they should be better at it. But I agree with you. The decision-making wasn't egregious.
0: Now, let me ask you a question about this, because I fight this tooth and nail.
2: Yeah.
0: This is not an Aaron Glenn thing. This is like the new wave of analytic thing, right?
2: Oh, yeah, the two touchdowns.
0: I don't understand. I never will. So don't explain to me.
2: I mean, it's easy to understand.
0: No, it's
2: stupid.
0: You just
2: don't like it.
0: It's because it doesn't make sense.
2: It does make sense.
0: It's, do you go for two when you're down two touchdowns and you score a touchdown?
2: Yes.
0: I say no, you don't. You kick the extra point. You get within seven. Mm-hmm. If you're capable now of scoring another touchdown and you want to go for the win, have at it.
2: Right.
0: But I fundamentally disagree with the analytics of going for two there to make
2: See, that's
0: it
2: what
0: six.
2: That's what I don't understand about your argument, though. Like, if you say you're willing to go for two at the end of the game to win it.
0: To win the game.
2: Why not go for two in that?
0: Because I can't win the game there. I cannot win the game on that spot.
2: If you get the two-point conversion, you do.
0: No, I don't, because I'm down two touchdowns. Remember, I'm willing to go for the win, kind of like the Saints did against the Lions week one.
2: If you score eight, it is now a six-point game.
0: I'm still losing. I'm trailing.
2: A touchdown wins you the game.
0: No,
2: all you're doing is choosing which two-point conversion you're going for to win the game.
0: I understand that. But I don't win the game the first time I do it. Right? And
2: no, but you set yourself up for a gap.
0: If we agree,
2: extra point
0: if
2: win.
0: I if I'm going to buy into what the announcer said yesterday, because I'm not sure which game you were listening to, I know you're watching them both.
2: Yeah.
0: That going for two is basically a 50-50 proposition these days.
2: Correct.
0: In the NFL. I accept that as factual, okay?
2: Yeah.
0: To me, I want to get within seven so that, again, this is a second half decision, not first quarter decision.
2: Right.
0: Second half decision. I don't have that many possessions left.
2: That's the point.
0: So I'm going to go for one, the first touchdown, and now I've got some optionality.
2: Mm-hmm.
0: If I am fortunate enough to score another late fourth quarter touchdown, and based on what the rhythm of the game is, now I can decide extra point overtime, and I'll roll the dice in overtime. I'm going to get a possession, right?
2: Right.
0: Or do I go for the win and end it right there? I hate the concept of going for two the first time.
2: I totally disagree with you.
0: Okay.
2: Especially with your reasoning about if you're willing to win the game, that's a 50-50 play. I get it, I win. I miss it, I lose. If you do it on the first touchdown,
0: right,
2: you have a chance where if I get the two-point conversion, I win the game if I score another touchdown because an extra point wins it for
0: Correct.
2: Me. And if I don't, now at least if I go for two and I get it, I tie the game. Like, all it's doing
0: Too
2: is
0: much.
2: Going for that win on the first touchdown.
0: Not for me.
2: And you're still keeping yourself in the game to play for a tie.
0: Yeah, and that's how it worked out.
2: Yeah.
0: I hated it.
2: Yeah,
0: I hate it. And by the way, it's not a coaching mistake. That's what coaches do now.
2: Every coach does it.
0: And
2: every single coach
0: I wouldn't
2: does
0: do it.
2: Wasn't that, doesn't that, we're sitting here telling you, doesn't the coach
0: yes.
2: telling you what J.J. McCarthy is? Well, doesn't the coach, every coach in the NFL doing this
0: no.
2: tell you that
0: Here's
2: it's the right thing to do?
0: I majored in math. They didn't.
2: Yeah. Oh, stop.
0: And I can tell you as a math major, which I happen to be.
2: Yeah, I know.
0: That I would not do.
2: I can't wait till we need you to be a mechanical engineering major.
0: Why are you taking shots at my education?
2: Or a foreign language major or whatever else.
0: I was not a foreign language major. I was a math major.
2: Whatever major, comes into the talking point. Here's the point.
0: Why would you take shots at my education?
2: I'm not taking shots. I'm saying you
0: no,
2: have a different
0: a shot.
2: Major. You have a different.
0: I was a dual major.
2: Yeah, no.
0: That's right.
2: You're like the guy with six grandmothers. And every time,
0: six grandmothers.
2: Every time you need an excuse,
0: you kill another one off.
2: Yeah. You're majoring in something different depending on what we're talking about. No, look, I hear what you're saying. Analytically, it makes sense. And especially if you're willing, if your point is, because I think you have to, on the road against the Lions, you have to try and win that game if you score late.
0: So I go for the win the second time. If you score late, you go for two, right?
2: That's a 50-50 play. That's one 50-50 play.
0: Yeah.
2: I'm giving myself an opportunity of two 50-50 plays.
0: But see, that's where you make a mistake.
2: No, it's not.
0: From a statistical standpoint, it's a mistake.
2: The math is clear.
0: But the math...
2: You benefit from trying it on the first.
0: Let me just very quickly with you, because it's going to frustrate me.
2: Yeah.
0: Not your fault. I get it. All right? You were not a math major. Just because it's a 50-50 proposition doesn't mean if you miss it the first time, it becomes 100%
2: of course
0: guaranteed
2: not.
0: Success.
2: I'm well aware of that.
0: Do you get that?
2: It's 50-50.
0: It's still 50-50.
2: Times. Yes.
0: Right. So missing it the first time
2: getting two cracks
0: doesn't make
2: 50-50.
0: It easier the second time.
2: No, it doesn't.
0: It still makes it 50-50.
2: No, but I'm getting...
0: I'm talking about flip a coin heads nine consecutive times.
2: Right.
0: What are the odds it's heads the 10th time?
2: The same.
0: 50-50.
2: What does 50-50 mean?
0: Doesn't make it better.
2: 50-50 means if you flip it 10 times, most of the time it's going to be 5 and 5. That's what 50-50 means.
0: Correct.
2: So if I go twice, 50-50 means I'll get one of them.
0: No, it doesn't.
2: Yes,
0: that's
2: it does.
0: My point.
2: No, once you lose on that first one, you're right. It's 50-50 on the second one.
0: Correct.
2: But the point of 50-50 has to mean 50-50, no?
0: No.
2: So then why do we even say 50-50?
0: That's my point.
2: There's no such thing.
0: Each individual attempt is 50-50.
2: I understand
0: if
2: that.
0: If you miss the first five attempts, the sixth one doesn't have better odds.
2: No, I understand
0: that. It's 50-50.
2: No, I understand that.
0: That's all.
2: But 50-50 does mean if I do it 10 times, five will work, doesn't it?
0: No, it doesn't.
2: Yeah, kind of.
0: It means each time there's a 50-50 shot.
2: I get
0: it. That's why it drives me crazy.
2: Yeah, I understand that.
0: That's why I majored in math.
2: You're getting two cracks at winning the game.
0: You're not.
2: No, you're right.
0: You're getting one crack at tying the game.
2: You only get one.
0: Or winning
2: the
0: game.
2: You get one crack to win the game. You score two touchdowns, you get one crack to win the game.
0: Yes.
2: What's the difference if I do it on the first time or the second time?
0: There's no guarantee I score a second time.
2: But you just said you're willing to lose. There's no guarantee. Then you don't win. Then you don't win if you don't score the second time.
0: You want to
2: if you're willing to go on the second time, there's no reason. If you just want to play for the tie.
0: Is.
2: No, it's not. If
0: it's
2: you
0: called
2: just
0: optionality.
2: Play for the tie, there is no optionality.
0: I have the option of kicking for the tie or going for the win. I have optionality the second time. If I go for it the first time.
2: You win the game if you score a second time.
0: And I don't
2: it.
0: Make it the first time, which is what happened. Mm-hmm. I can win the game the second time.
2: No, you can't.
0: If I kick the extra point the first time, now I've got optionality.
2: See, that's where you're losing.
0: I can
2: you
0: tie
2: just
0: the
2: care
0: game
2: about
0: or
2: when
0: win
2: you
0: the
2: get
0: game.
2: The optionality. It's the same optionality.
0: No, it's not.
2: You're just choosing to use it at a different time.
0: No, you're wrong.
2: It's the same optionality.
0: Much like you were wrong about who should start for the Yankees in game one.
2: I wasn't wrong about
0: you're
2: that.
0: You're wrong about this.
2: I was wrong on what I thought the Yankees would do. I was not wrong on what happened.
0: Poppycock.
2: I never said they should go Cam Schlittler in game two. I said I would be okay with it.
0: Yeah, you did.
2: No, I didn't.
0: I feel like you did.
2: I argued the counterpoint because people went nuts about it.
0: Crazy.
2: Because it makes no difference which game he starts.
0: What did you talk about on Saturday? I haven't the first time
2: I opened
0: ever...
2: Giants and Jets.
0: No. I think it opened with Cam Schlittler.
2: No, I didn't. I tried to talk mainly Giants and Jets, but I'm starting to feel like my Saturday show, my reputation precedes itself.
0: A little bit.
2: Because I get nothing but Yankee calls.
0: Here's Jason and Shoram on the fan. Jason, what's up, Cookie?
3: Hey, guys. How we doing today?
0: Great. Thank you.
3: Good. So I just want to touch on a few things. I don't think as a Giants fan anybody woke up today saying, yay, we won. Most people that I know that are Giants fans, it's almost like we're 1-2, right? So it wasn't just a hit in the gut. It was a cat into the face when Darwin down.
2: I totally agree with you. I'm sorry. I think you went too far when you said you feel like you're 1-2. I did
3: but
2: feel
3: hear
2: like
3: me out, but just hear
2: game.
3: Me out. So it's
2: but
3: like
2: it wasn't enough of a win to make me feel better about their overall situation that took a as you put it, cat into the face when Jackson Dart went down. It wasn't enough of a boost where my overall theme about the team was, hey, they just won a football game. My overall sentiment was still, I can't believe we lost.
0: It was kind of like cooking up with a fat girl with a limp.
3: And what it shows me is that the Giants are not confident with Jameis Winston on his side.
0: Clearly.
3: They're just not. Football teams don't get cute with a confident quarterback, right? They were getting cute in the red zone. And there's a lot of things that kind of dialed into that. So Maybe the Giants are looking at a possible future backup quarterback in McCarthy.
0: I think they're looking at J.J. McCarthy as an insurance plan against Jameis not getting any better. And now we've got two games of Jameis this year where it does not look good in either game. That's part of it. And if, oh, by the way, they can quote-unquote fix J.J. McCarthy, now you've got a quarterback to be there if Jackson Dart can't play the way he used to play.
2: I think two things
0: it's a win-win.
2: I think two things can be true. I think he was the best available option. I honestly believe that. He's probably the best available option because he's a top 10
0: pick. He's got the biggest upside.
2: He's got the biggest upside of anybody available. So that's fair. And they care. Look, John Harbaugh is full. He ain't messing around. He's trying to win this season. He doesn't care what I think, what that fan thinks, what anybody thinks. He's 2-1. The season is very much alive. And the Giants can go accomplish anything that they had prior to these 2 weeks. They think they can still go accomplish, and they're going to go out and try and get the best available quarterback they can. I also think, to me, it signals that they don't trust Jameis Winston. And despite giving him a contract, what we have seen over the last 2 weeks does worry them, and they are looking to upgrade the position, not just find someone to be the backup.
0: Look, I know fifth round's fifth round. It's really kind of a low-cost backup plan for Jameis. And then, if the kid does play and plays competently, which we have not seen him do for us yet,
2: right?
0: Then it's also, because he has 2 years left on his contract, you're not picking up the fifth-year option, obviously. So you have him for the rest of this year, and you get him for his fourth year in the NFL on the rookie wage scale still.
2: Yep.
0: It's also good to have him as a backup to Jackson Dart.
2: Sure.
0: It should be an upgrade over Jameis Winston. No guarantee it's going to be. And by the way, if they cut Jameis Winston next year, it's a $7 million cap hit. So not crazy.
2: No.
0: Like, you can make that work, obviously.
2: Yeah, but it's...
0: If you feel like you have your backup quarterback.
2: Yeah, but I mean, I guess. It's just, like, you give the guy this contract, which signifies you trust him to be the backup.
0: You're talking Jameis. Yeah.
2: 2 weeks, he wins one of the games, and they immediately turn around and trade a fifth-round pick for a top-10 pick.
0: Because they didn't win because of Jameis Winston.
2: Like...
0: And they saw what we saw.
2: Yeah.
0: Jameis Winston was not very good yesterday.
2: Why did they not see this in camp? Why were they so...
0: Yeah, it's a good question. People told us that Jameis looked better than Dart in camp.
2: Connor Hughes said it a bunch of times.
0: Yeah.
2: Now, it was mainly because Jackson Dart was struggling with Matt Nagy's offense to begin begin camp. It wasn't so much, wow, Jameis Winston looks fantastic. It was more Jackson Dart is struggling, and Jameis Winston, who's been in a million different offenses in his career, has picked this one up more quickly.
0: Yeah.
2: Like, so I
0: hard
2: get
0: to
2: it,
0: tell.
2: But, my goodness.
0: Hard to tell.
2: And early on, like a couple of, you mentioned how there's going to be frustrated guys. I can tell you right now, Isaiah Likely went from a big-time weapon in huge part of the game to someone, like, he missed the first two throws to him across the middle.
0: He's pissed.
2: And it just felt like he doesn't have a function in this offense right now.
0: 888-808.
2: Not his fault. Jameis's fault.
0: Yeah, 100%. Likely he's going to be a 100-catch guy this year.
2: And now, I don't know what he is.
0: Yeah, 888-808-1019. That's number to call. We'll get your Jet calls on the two-point conversion and anything else Jet-related, of course. I'll get into the Jet game more specifically a little bit later on. More on J.J. McCarthy. If you are just tuning in, J.J. McCarthy, the new backup quarterback for the New York Giants. Your calls after this.
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5: All you need is 7 seconds. Well, that's all the Ravens needed yesterday in Brazil against the Cowboys. The Ravens won 34-31. Lamar Jackson and the Ravens offense moved the ball down the field with 7 seconds left to get in position to kick a game-winning field goal. The Ravens are now 2-1 and play Tennessee in week 4. I'm Chris Black.
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0: 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I hope I die here.
1: Nick's next paddy whack. Give a dog a bone.
2: He's the guy that's going to lead us to the promised land.
3: Right?
4: Yeah.
3: That's what I do. That's my best impersonation.
4: That was an incredible. I thought he was right here with me.
3: Well, he's dead. So that'd be impossible, right?
4: Well,
3: Creed, though, is one of my favorite bands. So any chance we have to play Creed, we're going to play it.
4: Mm-hmm.
3: Time for the Silvox Game of the Week. 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
4: How was your football Sunday outside? Did you watch the team outside in the rain?
3: Did you? I took the TV outside just to test it.
4: See if it could handle the weather?
3: It was great. Yeah. I was chopping wood watching Jets football outside with my 85-inch Silvox outdoor TV that stands up to all the elements that Mother Nature has to offer. But your game of the week.
4: What was your game of the week?
3: The game of the week.
4: Come on.
3: Has to be the Dallas Cowboy-Baltimore Raven game in Rio de Janeiro. Mm-hmm. How about Jim Nantz with the call? A trio in Rio.
4: Scintillating.
3: Yeah, and by the way, memo goes out to Brian Schottenheimer. They like to call him Shoddy.
4: Yeah.
3: That once, well, two things. On the third down pass, before they tied the game on the field goal 31-all.
4: Right.
3: He's got Pickens wide open by the front pylon. He threw the ball away on purpose. And Schottenheimer says after the game, that's what we've taught him to do.
4: Yeah.
3: That's on me. Overcoached him. I'm like, what?
4: Yeah.
3: Shoulders wide open for the touchdown to win the game.
4: Yeah.
3: Then, after they kick the field goal to tie the game, 7 seconds on the clock, you don't kick the ball through the end zone. You do a little, like, more than a script kick, obviously.
4: Right.
3: You kick the ball in the field of play. So they touch it. So time comes off the clock.
4: Correct.
3: Coaching 101 there.
4: That was
3: bad job by Schottenheimer.
4: That's more of a mistake. Like, to me, I understand the thought process when you see what you see in that spot. Like, that's what they coach him. Like, okay, the play's not there. Throw it out of bounds. I do kind of trust.
3: There?
4: I kind of trust Dak Prescott to see that it's there. Like, don't you?
3: Yeah,
4: like,
3: I thought it was wide open.
4: Don't you think Dak should not just go right to the coaching route? Like, okay, I'm looking for the whatever, and like, it's not there. I'm throwing it away because I got to make sure there's enough time to kick a field goal or whatever. Like,
3: right.
4: He's right. Just play the game on some level with Dak. But, yeah, the outside, kicking the ball out of the end zone makes absolutely no sense.
3: No, it's just, again,
4: it's just
3: there are opportunities for a coach to do something to give the team a better chance to win,
4: right,
3: or vice versa. Schottenheimer put his team in a bad spot.
4: You still don't have to give up that passing play, though. Like, that doesn't have to happen.
3: No.
4: You don't have to have the middle of the field wide open.
3: I'm sure they were thinking, like, there's no possible way that 7 seconds left, anything's going to happen.
4: Yeah.
3: Keep him in the middle of the field, things would be good. Maybe they forgot that Baltimore had a timeout. And I'll tell you this about Lamar Jackson. After the debacle the week before, where Lamar Jackson gets picked off in a very similar spot with a chance to go win the game, and everyone's like, I told you, can't trust Lamar Jackson.
4: Mm-hmm.
3: Why don't we at least give Lamar Jackson 5 seconds of praise here? Not only does he make the pass, presence of mind, timeout, timeout, timeout, and then, of course, they kick the 56-yarder to win it.
4: Yeah.
3: And that's the same kid, Tyler Loop for Baltimore, that missed the kick at the end of last year.
4: Right.
3: That would have put the Ravens into the playoffs and I think win a Super Bowl.
4: Maybe.
3: Because the AFC was so weak last year.
4: And not John Harbaugh coaching the New York Giants.
3: And not John Harbaugh. That's, by the way, I didn't think of that.
4: Yeah.
3: It never even dawned on me. Good call on that.
4: Yeah.
3: Right.
4: They make the playoffs.
3: Because the AFC
4: probably
3: was so weak last year.
4: Yeah.
3: That, you know, you had what I've been telling you for months, finally people are coming around. Drake May's a clown as a quarterback. He's not very good.
4: Craig, I was thinking of that yesterday. There's a couple things that you have been right about, none more than Drake May.
3: Yeah, can't play.
4: Man, he has looked awful.
3: Yeah, embarrassingly
4: this year.
3: Bad.
4: Embarrassingly bad.
3: Yep.
4: And that team's in trouble. They got their asses kicked by Jacksonville.
3: Yeah, Jaguars beat them like a rented mule.
4: Just completely beat the crap out of them.
3: Yeah, I love to see it, by the way. 1-16.
4: But
3: love it.
4: I thought there were a couple of statements made. I thought the Raiders made a statement that they're a decent football team.
3: 3-0.
4: The Saints have been playing well. They go into New Orleans.
3: I agree.
4: And win that game.
3: I
4: thought the Saints would win that game.
3: Yep.
4: That's a statement there.
3: They got the Chiefs this week, though. That'll be a test.
4: the Chiefs this week.
3: Yeah, they beat the Chiefs, and you got to take them seriously.
4: I think the Texans are in big-time trouble, obviously.
3: Texans are 0-3 also.
4: 0-3. I thought the Steelers and Aaron Rodgers, after all the nonsense, got to give it to him, man. He stands out in front of the game in the postgame last week, and he, you know, takes blame for not, you know, coaching
3: the
4: team
3: coaches
4: well
3: how bad they are.
4: Yeah, exactly.
3: Right.
4: He came out there and threw the ball all over. All over.

0: that seals the victory for the Rams.
1: And the penalties.
0: And the referees once again get it wrong. I had a great idea this morning, real quick.
1: Yeah.
0: I want to run this by you.
1: Okay.
0: Don't mock it. Let me say it.
1: Okay.
0: Be open. I want you guys and those of you listening
1: I'm
0: right
1: now. I'm open-minded.
0: I need you to be objectively open-minded.
1: Okay.
0: I have a test I want the NFL to run. Now, you might remember about 40 years ago, you were not around for it, but you may have heard about it.
1: I mean, I was...
0: That the NFL, in conjunction with NBC, I think it was, did a test. I think it was a Jet-Dolphin game. No broadcasters. They just put the game on TV with the sound from the stadium, but there were no announcers for the game.
1: Hmm.
0: It was an abject failure.
1: Okay.
0: People revolted against it. We need announcers for games.
1: Okay.
0: There's a failed test, but they tested it, okay?
1: Wait a second.
0: What?
1: Okay.
0: I have a test.
1: Okay.
0: I just hope
1: it's not going where I think it might
0: go. Well, I'm
1: going
0: to tell you what it is. Then you can tell me if that's what you thought and what your reaction is.
1: Okay.
0: I would like to do a weekend with no officials.
1: Oh, my God.
0: No officials.
1: I thought that's where you were going
0: to
1: go. How does that work exactly?
0: No officials.
1: How does that work? It doesn't. It can't function.
0: Sure it can. Much like playground hoops functions.
1: No.
0: Okay?
1: Call your own fouls?
0: Egregious calls only. Egregious penalties only.
1: Who calls them?
0: Respect the call. It's a basketball thing.
1: Oh, no.
0: Okay?
1: Stop it.
0: And no referees. I can tell you this. The Kansas City Chiefs would not have a Super Bowl win.
1: Oh, stop.
0: I can promise you that.
1: I mean, yeah. Because they'd be holding on every play.
0: No, because they only have Super Bowl wins because of the officials.
1: Oh, come on. Stop it.
0: You wouldn't sign up for that?
1: No. You can't have
0: just one weekend.
1: You can't play a game without an
0: official. No officiating. One weekend.
1: You can't play a game. The game
0: just like
1: function.
0: We all played in the backyard.
1: The game wouldn't function.
0: When you played sailing football.
1: Are you saying they're not going to have a time clock? There's not going to be delay of games? There's not going to, like, come on.
0: I'm saying.
1: Just on that surface.
0: No officiating for one weekend.
1: I love the idea.
0: And see what happens.
1: I love the idea.
0: I bet you get a better brand of football. How about that?
1: No.
0: When you played sailing football. And you played five Mississippi. When you got to five Mississippi, we all agreed the play's dead. Correct?
1: No.
0: Yeah.
1: Then you would go and try and tackle the quarterback.
0: No,
1: just
0: five Mississippi, dead ball.
1: I've never played that way.
0: Dead ball.
1: I'm sorry. I just.
0: Would you play five Mississippi, then the quarterback can run at five?
1: Yeah, then
0: or you can blitz at five?
1: Then you can blitz. And once you blitz, then the quarterback can run.
0: Well, we can have a couple rules.
1: Okay,
0: that's fine.
1: But that's how
0: fine.
1: We played. You could,
0: and
1: maybe
0: we played this way. An egregious penalty would be called and respected by the opponent. So let's say I'm guarding you. And let's say before the ball gets to you, it's clear pass interference. I push you out of the way. And everybody sees it.
1: They'd be fine.
0: And you're like, Craig, come on, man. Pass interference. You're right.
1: Stop.
0: You got me on that one.
1: Stop.
0: Replay second down.
1: Yeah, it's a great idea.
0: I'm telling you, it's a genius idea.
1: Oh, I'd love to see it.
0: The
1: each game would take, like, I don't know, 6 hours.
0: The sport would be so much better.
1: Oh, my God.
0: One weekend without officials.
1: You want the whole weekend, every game.
0: Yeah, that's right. It's fair. Every team has to play one game without officials.
1: It's unacceptable.
0: Yeah. Telling you. Think about it.
1: I've thought about it.
0: You're not giving an objective
1: thought.
0: I'm
1: giving an objective.
0: You promised me you'd be objective.
1: I am being objective.
0: I don't think you're being objective.
1: I'm being very
0: you
1: objective.
0: You poo-pooed it from Jump Street.
1: Because it's nonsense. Stop. Come on.
0: Put up a poll.
1: I wish I could. I wish I can go along with
0: Put
1: this.
0: Put up a poll, Pete.
1: There are some things I ride along with, and then there are some things where I can't, in good faith, ride along with.
0: One weekend out of the year, no officials. How do we put a poll up here? Gallo, can you put a poll up? You have the ability to do that? Yeah, I want a poll.
1: No.
0: And don't try to craft it so it goes towards his way.
1: It doesn't work. It's too complicated.
0: It's not complicated. It makes it less complicated.
1: It doesn't. It makes
0: you have to worry about, you only had eight guys on the line of scrimmage, or that the dome of that guy's helmet was in the zone.
1: Yeah, okay.
0: Stupid stuff. Get rid of it.
1: You can't ask the guys to make their own calls. Every defensive end would call holding on every play.
0: But that's it doesn't work that way.
1: It does work that way.
0: Nope.
1: Yes.
0: Nope.
1: There's holding on every single
0: play. Both teams have to agree to the call. All right, I held you. You got me. I held you.
1: Fighting for hours.
0: That'd be great.
1: Come on.
0: What?
2: I think we're being unfair to the officials. I think they did a great job last night.
0: Because you got to win as a result of the officials.
2: Yeah,
0: of course you like the officials.
2: Better team won.
0: Yeah,
2: 16-0 lead. You hold the lead.
0: By the way, they did blow a double-digit lead.
1: They blew a double-digit lead.
0: Not just because of the refs. That had a lot to do with, frankly, the Rams' offense.
1: Yeah. Yeah. And Stafford, that pick six is embarrassing.
0: By the way, did you hear the announcers last night? So it's Tirico and Collinsworth.
1: Yeah.
0: And they, it was really strange. Tirico goes, I'm going to butcher the stat here a little bit.
1: Mm-hmm.
0: After the pick six, he's like, Matt Stafford's got like 73 fourth quarter.

0: Quarter interceptions.
1: Most all time.
2: Like, yeah. Right.
1: Pick sixes.
2: Yeah, most all time. And then he does the pick six, and Collinsworth goes, well, you don't see that from him that often. Like, he just said he does it more than anybody. Yeah, that's unique. That's out of character for Stafford. Yeah. Do me a favor. Got to take a quick break. All your calls coming right up.
3: Gallo, NFL game.
2: I want a poll up.
3: Officiating.
2: I want the poll to be.
3: No, because there's enough people who are frustrated by the state of officiating that they're going to say yes to this dopey idea.
2: Make it a 1 hour poll.
3: It doesn't work in practice.
2: 1 hour
3: it's
2: poll.
3: It's a great idea.
2: Oh, now it's a great idea.
3: Yeah, it's the same thing. Oh. Like, oh, you sound like someone. Oh, why?
2: Let's just
3: get rid of all laws and we'll just hold ourselves accountable.
2: Well, in 2017,
3: it doesn't work in practice.
2: Yeah.
3: Okay.
2: That being said, a 1 hour poll.
3: Like, I shouldn't have done that. Like, you know, we'll like, oh, you ran a red light, nobody got hurt, no big deal. But like,
2: correct.
3: We'll all just call ourselves out for the bad things.
2: Let's not.
3: I shouldn't have killed that guy.
2: No. See, now you're being crazy.
1: Mm-hmm. So just to clarify.
2: Hang on 1 sec. When you have to take an argument to crazy, it's because you lost the argument.
3: No, it's not.
2: I didn't say laws. I just said NFL officiating.
3: But that's the same thing.
2: You're
3: asking people to hold themselves accountable. Like, it doesn't work that way.
2: Again.
3: You can't play backyard basketball.
2: It's the honor code, sir.
3: That's what I'm saying.
2: Yeah.
3: The honor code.
2: In football, not in murder or rape or bank robbery.
3: Should
2: in
3: I have not
2: football.
3: Done that? I mean, you're really going to say? I mean, come on, let's be fair.
2: But officer, I need the money.
3: Yeah.
2: Well, you go to prison for it. What?
1: Should the NFL play 1 week without officials?
2: Yes. That's my vote, yes.
3: It certainly should only be
2: and
3: one
2: and a simple
3: game.
2: Yes or no. That's it. 1 hour poll. Poll ends an hour from now. That'll be very interesting to see where NFL fans are right now.
3: If you're a reasonable person, yeah, go vote.
2: You're reasonable, you say yes.
3: No, you don't.
2: Yeah. 888-808-1019. Carton Show, Big Mac, your calls. Jets, Giants, little Yankees later. A lot of Yankees tomorrow, of course, because the wild card starts tomorrow. And we'll be on the air from Yankee Stadium tomorrow.
3: I already got the tingles all over.
2: Yeah.
3: I'm already there.
2: By the way, I didn't get my pass to get into Yankee Stadium just yet, so I know we're going to do the show from Yankee Stadium.
3: Yeah.
2: But we have no way of getting into Yankee Stadium.
3: If you can't get there, I'll be fine without you.
2: As will I.
3: So don't worry.
2: Right back home.
3: All right.
2: Your call's coming up. Carton Show, Big Mac.
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13: 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NFL's in a bit of a spot now with this Homeland Security thing and Brian Dawkins.
14: Are they?
13: Yeah, they sure are. Do they get involved with politics or do they not get involved with politics? Interesting place for them to be. I know they also don't care.
14: I don't think it's
13: they did hire Bad Bunny to be the halftime show, despite most of America saying, por qué?
14: I don't know if they're getting involved in politics. They're asking...
13: Well, that's just a political hot potato. You know that.
14: Yeah, but they're asking right? to not get involved in the hot potato.
13: They're just saying,
14: they're not
13: hey.
14: Saying, I'm happy with the hot potato, or it should be a cold potato. They're saying, I'd rather not play the game.
13: Fair. Mm-hmm. Yes, which makes them involved.
14: I mean,
13: right?
14: I guess.
13: Because maybe it doesn't fit their interests so much. If it was a different thing the NFL was doing, that was more aligned with the NFL's political beliefs, perhaps they wouldn't say boo about it. Is that fair to say?
14: I mean, I guess. I don't know.
13: Neither do I. Mm-hmm. It's interesting, though.
14: Yeah.
13: I'm fascinated by it. Do you think
14: Is it just as interesting that Homeland Security decides to, like...
13: Do you think they take it down or not?
14: No, I don't think they will.
13: I don't think they do either. I think they're like... No.
14: Nothing wrong with... is it illegal? I don't think it's illegal.
13: I don't think it's illegal. I guess the question is... Do they have the rights to the photograph?
14: Yeah, I don't know.
13: Could it be some copyright law that they're...
14: Yeah, I mean, maybe they would have to like make sure there's no like Eagles lettering on it.
13: I don't know about that. I guess whoever took the photograph owns the photograph, though, right?
14: I guess. I don't know.
13: Meanwhile, what's the... what's our Twitter account where I can see the results of this poll that we put up? Anybody know how to go to that? I don't know how to do
14: that. The Carton Show.
13: Is it the Carton Show or WFAN? Do you know where we put the poll up there, Pete? Or no? Any idea?
15: It's at Carton Show WFAN.
13: We have our own Twitter handle?
14: Yes, we do.
13: Carton Show. Carton Show. Hold on a second. Nope. Carton Show? I've never seen our Twitter
14: account.
13: Carton
14: Show WFAN. Do you want me to tell you where we are right now?
13: It's the first. I didn't even know we had this. That's pretty cool.
14: 4 minutes in.
13: Hang on a second. Let me just take a quick look. All right. Okay. I'm at 8 minutes in.
14: Okay.
13: So do you want to read first or I read first?
14: Good.
13: All right.
14: I don't know.
13: With 55 minutes to go.
14: So that's 5 minutes in.
13: Yeah, but it says it was posted 8 minutes ago, but whatever it means.
14: Okay. No, but that's when you vote on it.
13: 51 votes.
14: Mm-hmm.
13: 57%.
14: Yeah.
13: Against... playing without officials.
14: I got 59.
13: Bunch of sheep.
14: Mm-hmm.
13: Ugh. Bah.
14: It's early on, don't worry.
13: Bah.
14: It's not. There's stuff that can be done and stuff that can't be done.
13: Is that right?
16: Can you both retweet that, please?
13: Oh, Jesus.
14: Sure.
13: Christmas.
14: No, listen. You set this up. Don't get annoyed.
15: By the way, can you go to the
14: game? Play the game.
15: Can you go to the TikTok page and the Instagram page too?
13: No, not too.
15: Because we do have those social media handles as well.
13: Do we have the most views here at the radio station or no?
16: Always.
13: By a lot, or is it like close?
16: A mile.
13: No, I'm being serious. What show has the most views?
16: I have to look into it.
13: Wrong answer. Set you up for an easy answer.
14: Because
13: I already know the answer. It's not close. We have more views than all the other shows combined here right now on all social media platforms. So that's your answer. And how do I know that? And you don't know that. And you're the guy that does it. Fascinates me. But neither here nor there. That's the world I live in right now.
16: Because I only focus on this show.
13: Yeah, which is why you should know the answer to the question.
14: He doesn't know what
13: you should know how we're ranked. We have more than every other show combined.
16: Why do I care about other competition when there is none?
13: It's not competition when you're number one. There is no competition when you're number one. That's all. Everyone's chasing us. That's the way it goes.
14: You sound like somebody else I used to work.
13: It's like everybody chasing the Giants at 2-1. By the way, Eagles tonight. No Tyson Bagent, no Caleb Williams.
14: Mm-hmm.
13: They're playing against Case Keenum.
14: Yeah.
13: If the Eagles lose tonight, oh, baby.
14: They have
13: look
14: no
13: out.
14: Goddard. So who knows? Anything is possible. Both teams are down.
13: Okay. Well played. They have no Goddard. Here's John in Spring Lake, New Jersey. John, how are you, pal?
17: How are you guys? Good afternoon.
13: Thank you.
17: Hey, on the J.J. McCarthy thing, I think we're forgetting. The pre-draft report, can he play in New York? He couldn't even play in Minnesota.
13: Yeah.
17: I'd rather have Jenny McCarthy than J.J. McCarthy.
13: Mm. Yeah, but you would have taken Jenny McCarthy every day over J.J. McCarthy.
17: Even at this advanced age, you're absolutely correct.
13: Okay. Mm-hmm. That's a different J.J. Jenny McCarthy then, who still looks pretty good, actually.
14: Yeah.
13: She's married to one of the Wahlbergs, I think.
14: She's married
17: one
14: to
17: the Wahlberg, right?
13: Yeah. The one from Blue Bloods. That one.
14: Oh.
17: Yes. So bigger issue, though.
14: That's the guy from...
13: Not Marky Mark. No.
14: Donnie.
15: No. It's Donnie.
13: Donnie Wahlberg.
14: Donnie Wahlberg, who's in...
13: He's married to Jenny McCarthy.
15: Yeah, he was in the Saw movies.
13: There you go.
14: Well, yeah, but what's the New Kids on the Block?
13: Yes.
14: Yeah.
13: That's right. The right stuff. What else you got, John? Good.
17: Yeah, so on the pass rush, I think Abdul Carter can't get past anybody. I locked into a tackle. It looks like he's a frat bro getting thrown out of a bar in Penn State.
13: By the way, so I would tell you that not only Abdul Carter, but Kayvon Thibodeau is a zero right now also. I was looking at their stats from this particular game against the Titans. Zeros across the board. No pressures, no sacks.
14: Mm-hmm.
13: I'm not even sure if you think I had a tackle in the game.
18: They're not.
14: And now he's

0: going to play more, obviously. Right.
1: Or he's more important now, for sure.
0: Yeah, no, look, this pass rush has to overcome this, and they've got to find a way to get home. And Thibodeau, look, you could say, I want more from him, yeah, but Carter needs to be a stud.
1: Yes.
0: Carter is a top pick. Carter was the slam dunk best defensive player in the draft. What a coup from the Giants, able to get him third overall and then still get Jackson Dart later in the first round. This is supposed to be a guy who has a presence of Micah Parsons, who has a presence of some of the great pass rushers and defensive players in the league. And I know it's only 3 weeks into his second year. I get it. But it's got to start happening now.
1: So now, Abdul Carter, no stats at all that I can see.
0: Mm-hmm. Well, he had the one sack.
1: No, against the Titans, pardon me.
0: Oh, I'm sorry, against the Titans. Yeah, yeah.
1: So for the year, Abdul Carter has, I'm not making this up.
0: Yeah.
1: He has one tackle this year. It's the sack.
0: Yeah.
1: That's his only tackle this year. He's got a couple of assists.
0: Mm-hmm.
1: But he has one tackle. Kayvon Thibodeau this year has one tackle and a couple of assists.
0: Right.
1: That's embarrassing.
0: No, it's embarrassing.
1: More so, I guess, for Abdul Carter at this point.
0: Of course. Of course.
1: But that's now, look, zero production.
0: I know Thibodeau's a top 10 pick, too, but that ship has sailed. We understand he's not that. Like, we understand what he is and what he isn't. And what he can be is a productive edge rusher on passing downs and someone who could be serviceable and be, you know, a guy who can get home every once in a while. Carter is supposed to impact teams.
1: Yeah.
0: Carter is supposed to just be someone that the other team has to be aware of where he's on the field at all times. We're still in the belief of that. He was the best defensive player in the draft. And I defended him, and I think he had a better rookie season than some would say. But it's time to just be better than the detractors. It's time to leave no detractors left.
1: Yeah.
0: Like, it's time to just be an obvious impact player. And he hasn't been. Not for a second. Not for a game.
1: He's been bad.
0: He's been better than, oh, my God, what a disaster, but he has not been anywhere near what we had hoped he would be.
1: And by the way, it gets harder for them without Burns being in here.
0: Of course.
1: Because Burns gets all the attention.
0: Right, and it was harder without Dexter Lawrence clogging up the middle and drawing on double teams.
1: That's right.
0: But you know what? I don't care. Not when you're the third overall pick and best defensive player to come around since Michael Parsons. He's got to be someone who makes that level of impact.
1: Yep.
0: Plain and simple. He has not imposed his will on any game yet this year. He really didn't do it in any game last year. He was just better than the people who said he was a bust. But you know what? That ain't good enough.
1: Yeah.
0: I'm not thrilled with the idea. Well, I mean, he's not a disaster. He's got to be an impact player.
1: He can't be not a disaster. No. He's got to be a good player.
0: He's got to be a really good player.
1: Are you bothered by all a couple of guys that cover the Giants I was talking to yesterday after the game? Kayvon Thibodeau is the first dude out of that locker room. He don't hang out. He's like, game over, shower, dressed, peace out. Not a locker room guy.
0: Yeah.
1: Does that bother you at all now? Are you giving up on him?
0: Would I rather have him be different than that? I suppose. But
1: and
0: no.
1: That's, I mean, I'm not there, but that's what people are telling me.
0: I really don't care.
1: Where's Kayvon Thibodeau? Gone.
0: Yeah. Where is he in the back? I want to see him in the backfield. I don't need to see him in the locker room.
1: Well, he's only got one tackle, so he's not in the backfield.
0: I want him in the backfield. I don't care where he is after the shower.
1: Here's his stats against the Titans. Tackles, zero. Assists, one. That's it. It's like he didn't play.
0: Well, I get, to be fair, like they were pitching a shutout through three quarters. Like, the defense played well for most of the game. So somebody was having tackles. Like, they barely had any plays. That could be part of the reason why there were no tackles, is because they didn't get a first down to the third quarter.
1: Well, you want me to give you a guy that actually had some tackles?
0: Yeah, no, real quick? The young rookie.
1: I'm going to tell you.
0: Reese, how
1: many tackles he had?
0: 13?
1: 14.
0: 14.
1: Arvell Reese made 14 tackles against the Titans.
0: Reese had a better game.
1: Thibodeau had one. Abdul Carter, none.
0: They do play different positions, but yes.
1: That's fair.
0: I mean, the linebacker is more likely to get some tackles, but yeah.
1: Come on now.
0: No, I'm
1: getting zero production out of those guys.
0: My point is, they didn't really run a lot of plays. It was three and out, three and out, three and out, three and out, three and out, three and out.
1: Yeah, that's true, too. That's
0: a lot of incomplete passes, too, that don't have tackles. You know what I'm saying?
1: Yeah, by the way, you're right.
0: I'm not trying to defend them. I'm just saying, looking at how many tackles they had might not be the only way to try and determine how they've been playing. Bottom line is, they're not in the backfield.
1: No. Real quick on the Jets.
0: They're not getting pressures.
1: Do you think,
0: they're not getting sacks.
1: Do you think this Thursday, Frank Reich is going to bring his stats as to why they went for two on the first touchdown? He's not been criticized for it.
0: It's an easy one.
1: I'm just wondering.
0: It's an easy one.
1: I wonder if he comes with stats now for every press conference.
0: All it is, you don't seem to get this. All it is that final where you would be willing to go for the two-point conversion to win the game, all you're doing is you're doing that with a safety net on the first score. That's it.
1: By the way,
0: that's all it is. You're going to win the game on the first touchdown with a safety net of having another opportunity to at least tie the game, as opposed to just having that 2-point conversion be win or lose at the end of the game.
1: I'm just asking a question.
0: Yeah, but I'm trying to make it clear to you.
1: Do you think he shows up?
0: No.
1: With stats?
0: No, because I think most people understand why he does it, and he's not alone in that. Everybody does it. All the teams do it. You're down 14 late in the fourth quarter. You go for two with your first score.
1: Pat Lennon's reporting that he spoke to John Harbaugh.
0: Mm-hmm.
1: First off, let me just say this. The Giants have now confirmed that Brian Burns has a torn ACL. We'll have surgery, so he's done for the year.
0: Mm-hmm.
1: Jameis will be the starter for as long as I can see into the future. That's from John Harbaugh.
0: Okay.
1: On J.J. McCarthy, John Harbaugh said, we want to go get the best quarterback we could get, and that's what we did. On Jameson's play, he said he's our starting quarterback, and that's why we're rolling.
0: No.
1: It's a direct quote, dude. We'll be ready to play this game.
0: That's how we're rolling. That can't be
1: that's why we're rolling.
0: No.
1: That's what I'm just reading what's in front of me, bud.
0: I hear you, but I'm just saying
1: he's
0: that
1: our
0: has to be a typo.
1: Starting quarterback, and that's why we're rolling.
0: He's our starting quarterback, and that's why we're rolling.
1: Yeah, I just said
0: we'll be ready to play this game.
1: Yeah. Oh, you want to, you prefer reading it than me reading it? Read it. Trust me. That's a lack of faith in your partner.
0: I think that's
1: you think I invented the word why instead of how?
0: I think it's a typo.
1: How could you mistake W for H?
0: Happens all the time.
1: Does it?
0: Yeah.
1: It's nowhere near each other.
0: I constantly write yeah instead of hey.
1: The W's in the upper left corner of a typewriter.
0: I constantly mean like, hey, what's going on? And yeah. I go, yeah, what's going on? All the time. So anything is possible. Pat Leonard isn't above typos because there's no way John Harbaugh said that's why we're rolling with an offense that couldn't get in the end zone.
1: That's what he said.
0: Well, then, I'm sorry. It's the first time I'm going to be critical of John Harbaugh.
1: He said...
0: He's being ridiculous if he said, that's why we're rolling.
1: He said, we'll be ready to play this game. Rolling. Excited about Jameis. I think Jameis did all the things as a quarterback to win that game. But that doesn't mean that's where we stand.
0: Right.
1: We'll get a chance...
0: That's how we're rolling.
1: We'll get a chance to build around Jameis' strengths in the coming weeks. That's why we're rolling. If that's rolling.
0: I mean, they are 2-1, but, you know, he ain't why they're rolling.
1: If that's rolling, yeah.
0: Hey.
1: He also went on to say.
0: Sometimes you're downhill and it just makes it easy to roll.
1: Done with their quarterback search now that you've got J.J. McCarthy? Harbaugh's answer to that quote, you never know. I would say all options are on the table. So here's what you have to get used to now with John Harbaugh. And it's fine. He's not the only guy that does it. Non-answers.
0: Yeah.
1: He ain't telling you nothing.
0: No, that's how it works.
1: That's all. That's fine.
0: That's how we're rolling right now.
1: That's why we're rolling. You know, if this is rolling, oh my Lord, I hate to see what not rolling is.
0: I just can't imagine he said that's, like, we're winning because of Jameis Winston? Come on. And they're not, I mean, they're 1-1 with Jameis Winston. And the one loss was, like, you know. Bad.
1: Yes, very
0: and
1: bad.
0: And the one win wasn't that good.
1: Brian Dawkins has now responded to the Department of Homeland Security using his video and his likeness.
0: How does he feel
1: to promote border stoppages? Quote, I've respectfully not given permission to anyone other than those I currently do business with to use my NIL. Be blessed. Well, one note to Mr. Dawkins, who's a great player and a Hall of Famer. It's up to the guy or gal that has the rights to the photograph.
0: Yeah.
1: You have nothing to do with it if you don't own the photograph. The photographer.
0: Right.
1: Or you can actually pay money and go to, what's it called?
0: Ancestry.com?
1: No, not Ancestry.com. Mm. No. To go to like, what's the company that owns all the photographs?
2: Getty.
1: You can buy the picture from Getty. Nothing you can do about it.
0: Okay.
1: So
0: I don't think
1: he's trying to get out of the.
0: That's all he's saying.
1: The middle of this.
0: He's saying
1: situation.
0: I wasn't asked and I didn't and I'm not a part of this. You have a lovely day.
1: Right.
0: That's all he's saying.
1: Leave my name out
0: your
1: mouth.
0: He's not trying to say. Oh yeah, no, they asked me and I said please go ahead. He's just saying I didn't. Nobody asked me and I didn't give permission. But it's not like he's like and I'm gonna file a cease and desist or you know
1: because he probably doesn't own the photograph.
0: He's just saying I had nothing to do with this. Yeah. Don't get me with this hot potato.
1: Right. Keep my name out your mouth.
0: That's it.
1: or I'm going to have to slap you.
0: Exactly.
1: Like Will Smith did.
0: Pretend like I'm married to Will Smith.
1: That's exactly right.
0: Keep my name out your mouth.
1: Hey, are you sick and tired of high electricity rates that only seem to go up and up year after year? How would you like to reduce your electricity rate by nearly 65%?
0: Boy, would I.
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17: 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You got an eastbound crash on the BQE approaching the Kosciuszko Bridge. You are extra slow from Flushing Avenue getting you there. West side, easiest way out of town at the George Washington Bridge. Northbound Deegan, best out of town from the Bronx. 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
1: Oh, the annual concert.
0: Yes,
1: yeah.
0: At UBS Arena on October 28th, featuring Megan Maroney, Michelle Branch, as we're hearing right now.
1: Who's this?
0: Bebe Rexha?
2: Bebe Rexha.
0: Yeah. Bebe Rexha?
1: Yeah, not Baby Rexy, Baby Rexha.
0: Baby Rexha, sorry. Next time have him read it. I'm out of the loop on Baby Rexha.
1: Baby Rexha.
0: And but she'll be there.
1: Yeah.
0: And Ash.
1: I'm a big Megan Maroney guy. She talks about the bones. The bones are good. I like
0: Does
1: that.
0: Does she?
1: Yeah, I like that. It's a good thing.
0: When I hear Megan, for some reason, I think someone else.
1: Megan Markle? Probably hear Megan Markle?
0: No.
1: Megan Trainor?
0: No.
1: I went to school with Dylan Maroney?
0: I went to school
1: the transgender Bud Light drinker?
0: No, that's I went it. To school with a Megan Mahoney, so that jumps out at me.
1: Different
0: but
1: person.
0: No. Megan, who's the comedian?
1: Megan
2: Mullarkey.
0: No, Mullane? No.
1: Megan McCain?
0: No, not
1: Megan McCain?
0: No, not Megan McCain.
1: Megan Thee Stallion?
0: Who was in Will and Grace was the comic relief and Megan Mahoney?
1: The gay guy?
0: Why am I losing my mind? No, the
1: gal?
0: Female, yeah.
1: I don't know. But you can spend more of our time trying to figure out who it is, if you want. Real quick, NFL yesterday. Cleveland Browns 2-1.
0: No, not Deborah Messing. You guys are just stupid sometimes.
1: It's not our fault that you don't kick over Megan. Let it go. Just take the loss.
0: No, but like
1: I'm trying to do sports talk here.
0: No.
1: That's what I'm trying to do.
0: We're taking a second away from sports talk, and we're going to figure out who the Megan I'm thinking of is.
1: Tell the architect.
0: No, go ahead.
1: No. 423.
0: Mullally. Thank you. And she's married to the actor from Parks and Rec.
1: Not Deborah. Dylan McGregory.
0: No. Yep. That's who I was thinking of.
1: 423. Trying to do sports talk. Mm-hmm. Denied. Okay.
0: Write it down. Send him a message. Take
1: Cleveland
0: a picture.
1: Cleveland Browns 2-1 this year.
0: Yeah.
1: Yeah.
0: Big win for
1: it's
0: them.
1: Funny, I'm not getting any text messages today for all those Carolina Panther fans. Losers.
0: Mm-hmm.
1: They've been abusing me because Bryce Young actually threw a touchdown pass in the game. You were so wrong about Bryce Young.
0: Yeah.
1: You lost to the Browns.
0: It was a little early. I think he had been a favorite in his career going into this week, four times in his career.
1: Is that
0: so,
1: right?
0: Like, back-to-back road favorites seems like a lot.
1: Colts beat the Texans on a last-second field goal. Texans now 0-3.
0: Yeah.
1: My Super Bowl pick.
0: There you go. That defense.
1: 0-3.
0: Yeah, listen.
1: Kansas City beats Miami by 2 touchdowns. Of course, the referees help out. Mm-hmm. You're not allowed to touch Patrick Mahomes again. That's a new rule. So, you know that the Chiefs, probably going to make it to the AFC Championship game again. He got tackled. Flag.
0: That's why they won the game.
1: No, the Dolphins suck.
0: The Dolphins are the worst team in the
1: NFL. But the Chiefs don't need help, and they were given help.
0: Pisses me off.
1: Mm-hmm. Chargers 0-3. I guess Mike McDaniel's not the answer for the most overrated quarterback in the history of the NFL, Justin Herbert.
0: Oh, that we're there now?
1: Yeah,
0: Dallas
1: we're there,
0: would be
1: yeah.
0: very happy to hear you say that.
1: But it's because of the vagina.
0: You think that's what's killing
1: 100%.
0: Him?
1: 100%. He's a different guy. When you've got that kind of, at home, and she takes up all your time, she's probably a high-maintenance gal, she's an actress.
0: Yeah.
1: Football becomes a secondary priority.
0: Between him and then, Jim Harbaugh, I am shocked. Like, they had that game.
1: Jim Harbaugh might get fired after this year.
0: He might.
1: By the way,
0: this is really
1: only three
0: ugly.
1: Starts.
0: This
1: embarrassing.
0: Is really ugly.
1: Yeah.
0: And they blew that game every
1: but
0: which way.
1: Nothing uglier yesterday than the performance of Drake May and the New England Patriots.
0: Did he say there was blood on the ball and that's why it slipped out of his hand?
1: He alleged that, yes.
0: Yeah.
1: Which is better than the college football coach who took the blood out of his quarterback's mouth.
0: Did you see
1: and
0: that?
1: Wiped it on his face like some kind of Native American ritual.
0: Yeah.
1: Wacko. That being said, the joy I get out of the embarrassment that the New England Patriots are and Drake May is unmeasured by any other joy I currently get in sports. Awesome.
0: There.
1: Just awesome.
0: He's been awful.
1: He is awful.
0: From the jump of the season, he's been
1: terrible. I told you guys it's a 5-win team this year.
0: No, I don't know about that yet, but
1: embarrassing.
0: I expected, coming off of runner-up for the MVP, I expected both him and the team to have a little bit of a drop-off from what they were last year. I did not expect him to look like this.
1: Other game,
0: He looks lost out there.
1: Yep.
0: And some of the decision making, the interception in the end zone, what is he thinking?
1: Travis Hunter got his first one. Did you see what happened after that interception, by the way?
0: No.
1: So Travis Hunter gets his first interception as a pro. Mm-hmm. All right. Celebrates in the back of the end zone. He spins the ball. After he spins the ball on the ground, one of the ball boys working the game picks the ball up.
0: Mm-hmm.
1: Well, a different player on the Jaguars goes to the ball boy to get the ball because it's a memento.
0: Right.
1: It's his first ever interception in the NFL.
0: Sure.
1: You're allowed to keep those balls.
0: Absolutely.
1: The ball boy won't give up the ball, refuses to give the ball to the player. The player tries to knock the ball out of his hands.
0: Mm-hmm.
1: The ball boy then yells in a high-pitched voice, "Oh, don't touch me." Yeah. And it became a whole to-do in the game yesterday.
0: Really?
1: He wouldn't give up the ball.
0: Yeah.
1: So I assume by now Travis Hunter's got it. But that ball boy was protecting the ball, man. Like, it was so funny.
0: That's what his job is.
1: Yeah, you'll see the video.
0: Oh, look, he's trying to talk to him.
1: That's how we talked to Dan Rossini. Yeah, the exact same look.
0: It looks just like the pictures.
1: Yeah, I had blood in my hands. That's why I've thrown 6 interceptions this year, most in the NFL.
0: Oh.
1: He's a train wreck, like I told you he was going to be.
0: Craig, you're not often that right.
1: That right?
0: You're right sometimes.
1: I feel like I was that right.
0: You nailed that one. He is awful.
1: So Marcus Mariota did a great job for Washington. They beat Seattle by 2.
0: Yeah.
1: Sam Darnold not great, although they scored 31 points.
0: Yeah, no, but terrible pick six.
1: And the last game to tell you about that we haven't talked about at all yet, I guess two real quick. Minnesota. Kyler Murray comes back.
0: Yep.
1: They go to Tampa. Beat Tampa by a touchdown. Baker Mayfield dislocates his thumb, so not sure his status moving forward. And at some point we have to acknowledge, we did it very briefly, the Raiders are 3-0.
0: Yeah.
1: They've got the Chiefs this weekend. That'll be the litmus test.
0: Yeah.
1: No one expects them to win that game.
0: No.
1: But how good are the Raiders?
0: I said this last year. I thought Kubiak's job as offensive coordinator for the champion Seahawks was incredible. They had one weapon really in Jackson Smith and Jigba, and the way he was able to scheme him wide open consistently in the playoffs, I thought was brilliant. And now he's doing a great job with the Raiders. Bowers back from injury. He is everything we expected him to be and more. He is pretty much running wide receiver. I watched a lot of that game. He's pretty much a wide receiver.
1: Yeah.
0: And they target him. I think he had 9, he had like 10 or 11 targets. Like, he's an absolute
1: beast out there.
0: And if they could play defense a little bit, and Kirk Cousins is throwing, I have to admit, I was down on Kirk Cousins. He's playing well. He's throwing a lot of touchdown passes. I think they're a legitimate team. And we'll see how they play against the Chiefs. But I think they're a legitimate team.
1: Couple quick point spreads to look forward to for next week.
0: What's the Chief one? I'm interested in that one.
1: Chiefs are favored on the road by 4.5.
0: Ooh.
1: Okay. New York Jets at Chicago. Mm-hmm. What do you think the spread is there?
0: New York Jets at Chicago.
1: There's an assumption Cam's not playing that.
0: Yeah, yeah, no, absolutely.
1: Right. We'll take a shot.
0: Without playing the game tonight, Bears minus 1?
1: 3.
0: Bears minus 3.
1: Bears minus 3.
0: Wow.
1: Pending, obviously, the results of tonight's game.
0: Yeah.
1: What do you have on the Giants? Giants at home against the Cardinals. 1 o'clock game on Sunday. Who's favorite in that game?
0: Giants minus 2.5.
1: Giants minus 2.5. Cardinals are favored by 1.
0: That's insane. I know they came back and made a good game of that.
1: Scored 30 points.
0: They scored 30 points on the, but the Niners defense is just ravaged. The whole team is ravaged by injury.
1: Yeah.
0: They lose another player. For as bad as it's been for the Giants year in and year out, the 49ers lose players week to week. It's unbelievable.
1: It's crazy, really.
0: How many guys they lose.
1: Cowboys, too, by the way.
0: Cowboys, too.
1: Cowboys lost half their defense yesterday.
0: Yeah.
1: Yeah, so the Giants are underdog. That'll go to a pick them, maybe.
0: I don't think it'll go off that way.
1: But you're an underdog at home against the Cardinals.
0: Yeah.
1: That's what happens when Jameis Winston plays the way he played.
0: Yeah.
1: That's all that is.
0: No, I get it.
1: Yep.
0: I do get it.
1: Cardinals have also scored a lot of points this year, to be fair.
0: I understand that. And listen, and they lost Burns, their edge rusher. So yeah, I get it, but I would be surprised. The team that's 2-1 at home, just came off a home win. Again, Tennessee's bad, but they were right there with the Eagles. Like, I'm surprised that they have a Cardinals team that was perceived to be one of the worst in the NFL, already a Giant favorite. I think that number changes, but maybe I'm wrong.
1: Cardinals have scored 26, 7, and 30. So they've got 63 points in their 3 games.
0: Right.
1: So that's basically 21 points a game.
0: Yeah.
1: Yeah. So, but you're underdog.
0: Brissett's been playing well. Brissett's been throwing the ball well, and McBride's a legitimate weapon. Who knows what's going on? Harrison, that's one of the weirder. He was a stud coming out of Ohio State. I don't know what's going on with him.
1: Here's Renato in Utica on the Fan. Renato, what's up, kiddo?
3: Love you guys. You guys are the best show on the station. It's not even close. It's the only station I listen to every day.
1: Thank you.
3: So, quick point. Two quick points. Number one, Craig, I agree with you. Politics should not be during sports.
1: Yep.
3: No ads, no nothing. I just want to watch football. I want to turn off my brain, too.
1: I agree. I don't want to hear people making speeches. I don't want, pro-Palestinian, eye black on. I just want to watch football and be left alone. I agree.
3: Right. I want to be able to shut off my brain and just be a dude. Now, Big Mac, I'm a little confused with you.
0: Yeah.
3: Because I've listened to you all summer push back on Craig that the Giants were going to be so much different.
0: Yep.
3: That they were a better team, mm-hmm. that John Harbaugh was the right man in the situation.
0: Sure.
3: And now Dark goes down, and you're like, Chicken Little, the sky is falling. There have been competent teams that have lost their starting quarterback and have still had a good season. Yeah. There have been some, like the Rams who won the Super Bowl, the Eagles who won the Super Bowl. The freaking Cleveland Browns went to the playoffs with Joe Flacco off the couch.
0: Yeah.
3: I just, as a Giants fan, I have more. I guess I have more hope than you do, though I was initially skeptical.
0: Did you talk about the Rams? Kurt Warner stepped in, dude. Is that what you're talking
3: about? Yeah, but he was a third. But he was a third stringer in '99.
0: He ended up being a Hall of Fame quarterback.
1: He did, but at the time,
0: a two-time MVP.
3: We didn't know that. He bagged groceries.
0: I know at the time you didn't know, but that's what he became. Come on, James
3: Winston. Nick Foles.
0: Ain't
3: okay, how about Nick Foles?
0: No, I get it. Nick Foles had a career,
1: and
0: it was a team that already had won a bunch of games and was going into the playoffs. I get it. Look, I'm not saying the season's dead. I'm not saying they can't win games. I picked them to win the game this week.
1: Yeah,
0: I think they can win games. I just told you I think the wrong team's favored in the Cardinals game.
1: You're going to pick the Giants to win again.
0: If the Giants are underdogs, I'm picking the Giants. I totally will be on that.
1: Probably a bad pick, but I respect it.
0: You told me that. Yes, you told me that on Friday.
1: And if Cam Ward does his job,
0: told me that on Friday.
1: You lose the game.
0: Well, they didn't. He did, and they didn't.
1: He lost the game. You didn't win it.
0: They won the game. Stop it. They won the game. They were the better team for.
1: I lashed out there.
0: Yeah,
1: I'm right, but I lashed out.
0: No, you were wrong. You said they were going to lose the game.
1: Well,
0: you said Tennessee was coming in desperate to win the football game.
1: That's right.
0: And the Giants were going to lose.
1: And if Cam Ward doesn't do something stupid, they would have.
0: They lost.
1: They did.
0: Giants won.
1: You're right.
0: And I still
1: think. I apologize.
0: And if they're underdogs again, against the Cardinals, I'm probably going to take them again. I think I'm not saying they can't win. I'm saying, look at what we're talking about.
1: Yes.
0: Look at how Jameis Winston. Look at how he's playing. Even if they win a couple of games, what are they without Jackson Dart? An improved team that'll hold on to leads and make us feel better and win 6 or 7 games. It's hard to really get behind that without Jackson Dart. With Jackson Dart, they were the team that beat up on the Cowboys and had that performance. Think about where we were just in the building. Just in the building alone. We were there, September 11th weekend. The entire building is just buzzed. They have that great performance. We're going nuts. You could barely hear. The crowd was so loud. And then this week, it's $11 to get in the rain to beat the Tennessee Titans 12-7 and can't score a touchdown. Just think of how different it was. And if you can't see that, and if you expect me to be pie in the sky Giant fan, I'm sorry, that's not in the cards. But can they win this week? Yes, they can.
1: Well, maybe you'll get lucky. There'll be a hurricane this weekend. 888-808-1019.
0: Arizona's got to come across. No.
1: More on the Giants, more on the Jets. Great performance in a loss against the Detroit Lions. And then after 5 o'clock, we'll dabble in the Yankees-Red Sox as we get ready for Game 1 tomorrow night, 8 o'clock, right here on The Fan.
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5: 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The Bills managed to scrape out a win over the Chargers 24-16 despite having 5 turnovers to improve to 3-0. It was the first time the Bills had won a game with 5 or more turnovers since 1997, a win over the Colts. The Chargers fell to 0-3 for the first time since 2017 and faced the Seahawks in Week 4. I'm Adam Abdallah.
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4: 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Right lane out with a crash involving two trucks. A slow ride from Tillery Street. Staten Island bound Verrazano looks like the upper level with a crash, and that's why the Staten Island bound lower level of the Verrazano treats you better. 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
7: I know what Bo don't know. I don't know who sings it. It ain't Baby Rexy, I'll tell you that much. She's from Brooklyn, by the way.
6: This is
7: Baby Rexy's got a big ol' ass. Yeah, I like it.
6: Great ass.
7: Yeah.
6: Every time I hear that, I think of Al Pacino.
7: Al Pacino, yeah. Right ass.
6: Al Pacino in Heat. No, that's Heat.
7: Oh, Heat?
6: That's Heat.
7: Oh, for some reason I thought it was Scent of a Woman.
6: No, it's in Heat when he's talking to, the name.
7: Robert De Niro?
6: No.
7: Sorry.
6: No.
7: Probably Robert De Niro.
6: No, the voice of Mo in The Simpsons. And what's his name? He's like does all the voices for The Simpsons.
3: Hank Azaria.
7: There you go.
6: He's like, Hank Azaria's a cop, and he's like talking to him about he messed up or something.
7: No, Hank Azaria's dating. Is Hank Azaria banging what's-his-name's girlfriend in that movie, actually? He's not a cop.
6: He's
7: Hank
6: something.
7: Azaria

0: Rubber Soul today driving around. That's what I do.
1: What does that mean?
0: It's the Beatle album, Rubber Soul. You don't know Rubber
1: Soul? How about
0: Soul?
1: You expand your musical horizons?
0: I don't.
1: And go listen to a big ol' ass. How about that?
0: I'm open to listen.
1: She's from Brooklyn. What a big ol' ass.
0: Very cool. Have I ever seen a concert at UBS? No.
1: You've not?
0: No.
1: Highly recommend it.
0: I've only been there for the couple of Islander
1: games. Let me first say
0: this. Yeah.
1: It ain't Madison Square Garden.
0: Well, yeah.
1: But it's still better than the rest. If I had to rank local arenas for concerts,
0: mm-hmm.
1: MSG number one, number two, number three, number four, number five. Like, no one's even close.
0: Right.
1: Second, I go UBS.
0: There you go.
1: Third, so shock you for third. I don't go Barclays.
0: Mm-mm.
1: Barclays, not great.
0: Mm-hmm.
1: Number three,
0: yeah.
1: Prudential. Prudential's a fabulous arena for concerts. It really is. It's not the Garden. It'll never be the Garden.
0: Right. We get it.
1: But I have to say this.
0: Mm-hmm.
1: They do a nice job over there.
0: Yeah.
1: Fourth, Nassau Coliseum.
0: The old Nassau Coliseum?
1: Yes. Fifth.
0: I've seen concerts there.
1: Fifth.
0: Yeah.
1: Fifth.
0: Fifth.
1: Izod Center.
0: Izod Center.
1: Sixth, Barclays.
0: Mm.
1: That's right. I said it. What? You shaking your head like I'm wrong?
2: No. I mean, it's just, I don't like the big venues. For a concert?
1: They all sit the same amount of people. 18,000 people.
2: No, I know, but they're just too huge. You want, I want the intimate, like the Irving Plazas of the world.
1: That's not an arena, jackass.
2: No, I know, but I'm saying
1: I was comparing arenas. I wasn't comparing, oh, do I want to go to Pier 17 with 500 people? Of course I do. I said arenas.
2: I missed that part. I was, looking at Baby Rexy.
1: You did. You just like that big old ass, that's all.
2: I do.
1: Got that big ass on your mind is what he does. Gotta watch him.
0: Yeah.
1: Where's my poll at, by the way?
0: Oh.
1: Have I taken the lead in the poll yet?
0: You have not.
1: And the idea for the poll is this. Would you want the NFL for one particular weekend out of the year where there are no officials for a game? So everybody plays by the same rules. One weekend out of the year, no officials. Where am I at with the results of that?
0: Unfortunately, it's going in the other direction for you.
1: I'm not winning that?
0: 63-37.
1: Is that right?
0: You're looking. You're going to end up looking at a 70% failure.
1: By the way, mm-hmm. I'm glad in a way, because you guys that voted against my brilliant idea
0: mm-hmm.
1: of eliminating officials for one particular game, just to prove the point that we can play football without bad refs, you lose the right to complain, because you want officials in these games. You want them to affect the outcome of games, like last night's Rams-Broncos game.
0: We understand
1: where it's an abusive dereliction of duty from the referee to call a pass interference there
0: mm-hmm.
1: by the end zone on a play that effectively ends the game in favor of the Rams.
0: It is a sport that cannot sustain not having officials in it. Baseball could sustain not having field umpires, but needs someone to call balls and strikes or needs the ABS.
1: You think basketball needs refs?
0: Basketball.
1: Hmm. All of a sudden, an interesting query, isn't it?
0: It's a more interesting. That's the point. That's my point. Football.
1: Football don't
0: Football's
1: need refs.
0: Impossible.
1: Football
0: it's
1: doesn't
0: impossible.
1: Need refs. Doesn't need it.
0: Of course it does.
1: At every level, refs suck in football. High school, college, mm-hmm. and pros. And I've
0: Maybe
1: seen it all.
0: It's just a difficult job. Doesn't mean the players would be better at it.
1: I do. I think they would be, actually.
0: They would.
1: And by the way,
0: they'd be much
1: having
0: worse.
1: A son who played Division III college football,
0: mm-hmm.
1: the refs there, oh my Lord. You want to talk about people that shouldn't be near a football field.
0: Mm-hmm.
1: Yeah,
0: maybe
1: embarrassingly
0: you're a little, maybe
1: bad.
0: Maybe you're a little biased because you're more invested in that game than any other game watching your son play.
1: 100%.
0: Yeah.
1: But win or lose.
0: Listen.
1: D3 refs
0: I think,
1: are like, no joke, it's like blind people officiating games. It's embarrassingly bad.
0: I think you're giving refs
1: old.
0: A bad rep. That's just not true. It is not as easy as we make it out to be. Now, maybe there's some bad calls. I'm not saying there aren't bad calls, but the idea that we'd be better off without them, erroneous.
1: Well,
0: just flat out.
1: Just because you say it doesn't mean it's right.
0: Yeah.
1: Because I believe we'd be better off without officials. Or at least give me what I've longed for 30 years
0: Poppycock.
1: Of my life on radio. Professional refs. You can't have a 6-year-old guy with a pot belly that literally can't jog,
0: mm-hmm.
1: you know, deciding the outcome of games, especially now that you're allowed to legally gamble on it. It's just not right.
0: Mm-hmm.
1: There's too much at stake here.
0: You think that's the problem with the NFL?
1: Yes,
0: too
1: I do.
0: Too many pot-bellied
1: I do.
0: Referees?
1: Yes. The average age of an NFL ref is over 50 years old.
0: Maybe younger.
1: It's obnoxious. There's so much riding on the outcome of these games, gambling and otherwise. And I know I'm preaching a little bit here, but the average age of an NFL ref is over 50.
0: Mm-hmm.
1: The average size of the NFL ref is a BMI of fat.
0: Come on. I don't know about that.
1: You need young men...
0: Mm-hmm.
1: who are in great shape.

0: Virile young men.
1: Like, I would take guys that played college football that wanted to play pro ball, couldn't.
0: Mm-hmm.
1: I'd put them into a program. I would teach them all the rules of the game so they could become refs. And then I have athletic young men officiating these games. That's what their sport needs. Because what happened last night to the Rams is objectionable, and it happens every single week.
0: Yeah, but I don't know if that's
1: I'm not talking about the random holding call that could have gone either way. I'm talking about an abusive call that is not warranted that decides the outcome of a game. It's not right, and we need to do better. That's all.
0: Okay.
1: I've said
0: I don't disagree with you. I just don't know if it's necessarily...
1: It's as dumb as playing the sport in Brazil on a field that the grass is painted on. Like, again, I'm not... Wait, I don't gamble. It doesn't affect me. But, like, what are we doing? Ugh. I've said what I had to say.
0: Oh, certainly
1: let's
0: have.
1: Play some games
0: Anything
1: in
0: else?
1: Sri Lanka. They'll love the NFL there. But we have no grass in Sri Lanka. We'll just paint the dirt. Yes. And by the way,
0: just playing the dirt.
1: Third little soapbox thing for me,
0: please.
1: If I may. You guys have to stop. You know who you are. Look in the mirror, you know who you are. Okay? You have to stop.
0: Mm-hmm.
1: Yes, the surface at MetLife Stadium stinks. Players get hurt on every surface they play on. Whether it's grass, whether it's turf. Players are going to tear ACLs. They're going to mess up their knees, their ankles, their shoulders.
0: Mm-hmm.
1: You name it. I know that the field surface sucks there. I don't know why it's not grass either. But for those of you that think that by merely turning the field into regular grass, you eliminate injuries, you're wrong and you know you're wrong.
0: Yeah.
1: Now, the real question is, do you reduce the amount of tragic injuries like a torn ACL, non-contact, like Brian Burns?
0: Yeah.
1: Brian Burns, it's a non-contact injury, trying to get around, I guess, the left tackle there. And he goes down, and you know immediately exactly what it is. And it sucks, because A, he's a great player. B, he's a great guy. And C, he was about to get a huge contract after this year. Not that he hasn't made good money.
0: He just got a big contract.
1: Yes.
0: He was going to
1: make a buku bucks contract.
0: They were going to restructure it and pay him long-term.
1: Yes.
0: Yep.
1: And hopefully they still do.
0: Yeah.
1: Because he's a great football player. But when you watch that.
0: You think he should have been out there?
1: What do you mean by that?
0: You have a problem with him playing?
1: I don't.
0: Okay.
1: Football players play. Oh, you mean because of the ankle?
0: Yeah.
1: No.
0: And do you think the ankle, I'm with you on the field, I think.
1: Yeah.
0: Look, should it be grass? And if enough players are telling us it's a problem, I'm open to it's a problem.
1: But it should be grass.
0: It doesn't eliminate injuries. Players get hurt on every surface.
1: Right.
0: But look, he had a left ankle injury. This is the right knee. Could you make the argument that overcompensating on the other leg is what helped cause the injury? I know you referenced Pat Leonard a couple times today. He was very critical of the Giants allowing him to play.
1: Yeah, that's an unfair criticism of the Giants.
0: Yeah, I mean, I think so too, but it's a question about...
1: Here's
0: like,
1: what Pat Leonard
0: missed,
1: if that's what he said, in my opinion.
0: What's that?
1: Look, I'll be critical of the Giants when it's warranted.
0: Yeah.
1: Brian Burns playing is not something that... You can't criticize the Giants that Brian Burns coming off a bad ankle decided he could go and went.
0: Mm-hmm.
1: And by the way, he didn't get hurt on the first play of the game.
0: No.
1: He played his ass off prior to the injury. Football players play football.
0: Yep.
1: They're not baseball players. They're not basketball players in load management. They play. I'm not going to knock the New York Giants that their team captain, best defensive player, told the coach, I'm good to go. It was a fluke injury that sadly happens in the NFL. And guess what? The New York Giants are not to blame for it.
0: Yeah, I'm with you. I think it's a fair question to wonder if it impacted the injury. I think that's a fair question. But at the same time, he played through ankle injuries last year, I believe. Like, he's a football player. He said he could go. He looked fine to me.
1: He looked great.
0: I don't know what you're supposed to do. Tell every football player who's banged up at all, like, hey, let's give it a few weeks. Like,
1: right. They're not baseball players. They're not basketball players.
0: He's ready to play. He didn't look hampered out there to me until the injury.
1: By the way, he was fantastic.
0: Yeah, he looked fantastic. He looked great. He looked normal.
1: And I feel terrible for that guy.
0: It sucks.
1: Because he's a great football player. He has a great charity as well. They all do that softball game. Everybody shows up for it because it's a great cause.
0: And
1: now he's out for a year.
0: It sucks for him, and it sucks for the Giants, man.
1: The Giants' defense is in trouble.
0: We're 3 weeks in. They lost arguably the best offensive and defensive player they have.
1: Yes.
0: And by the way, the most important
1: I say this
0: player.
1: In the 2 o'clock hour if you're just tuning in. When you look at the two drives for the Titans that could have changed the game.
0: Yeah.
1: The touchdown drive,
0: mm-hmm.
1: excuse me, and then the last drive of the game
0: yeah.
1: where they go right down the field without really much of a problem.

0: problem until the Cam Ward interception in the end zone by Holland. Those two drives are the immediate drives after the Brian Burns injury. Do not think for a minute that that's just dumb luck.
1: No.
0: That happened because Brian Burns is not on the field.
1: Yeah.
0: And then you add to it the fact you got nothing out of Abdul Carter. You got nothing out of Kayvon Thibodeau.
1: Yeah.
0: And you've got nothing, sadly, out of this vaunted front seven. Brian Burns going out is as bad on the defense as losing Jackson Dart was on offense. It's a significant,
1: huge,
0: season-changing type of injury,
1: yeah,
0: in my opinion.
1: There's no doubt. It alters how the defense plays. He was the anchor. He was second in sacks last year. He is a huge part of what they do.
0: Quick break. More of your calls on the Giants, Jets as well. And then around 5:30-ish, we'll acknowledge that the Yankees have a playoff game tomorrow. Because tomorrow's most of tomorrow's show, live from Yankee Stadium. We'll be getting ready for Yankees-Red Sox Game 1 wild card.
1: Pinstripe fans, speaking about that, WFAN is throwing a Yankees pregame party with Corona, the official cerveza of Major League Baseball, at stands across the street from the stadium in the Bronx. 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

0: 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He's got the Falcons and landed on the Eagles. Now he's added the Giants, the Bills, now the Chiefs, the Raiders, and the Cowboys. 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That could be a winner.
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0: That's not what she's known for, but she got that big old ass.
1: Who's that with her?
0: Tug McGraw.
1: Tug McGraw.
0: That's right. Used to sing, play for the Mets.
2: I was going
0: to
2: say.
0: Steve Cohen wrote a letter to New York Mets fans. Mm-hmm. Would you like to hear a little taste of it?
1: He was talking to me. What was the first words that came out of your mouth there? He was telling
0: Steve
1: me what it
0: Cohen
1: actually was.
0: Steve Cohen wrote a letter to Mets fans.
3: Oh, he did.
0: Would you like to hear a little taste of it?
1: Of course I would. I'd like to hear the whole thing.
0: I'm not reading the whole thing.
1: Why not?
0: Because it's long.
1: Well, just give me just a taste. Give me the whole thing. Don't rack that up.
0: Rack it!
1: I don't want just a taste.
0: Just the whole thing.
1: Give me the whole thing.
0: To our loyal members. It's already weird.
1: Our loyal members?
0: Yeah.
1: Is this the Rotary Club?
0: This is a message from Steve and Alex Cohen. Yeah. I guess she runs the ship around there. Sent to season ticket holders. To our loyal members. As the 2026 season comes to an end, we recognize that it did not unfold the way any of us hoped.
1: Mm-hmm.
0: Frankly, I was disgusted by the performance of most of the acquisitions that our embattled general manager made. However, your passion never wavered. We never take your loyalty or the responsibility that comes with it for granted, even when we F it up in the manner we did this particular season. You deserve so much better than what we've given you. For those of you that have complained openly and publicly that I'm not even a real Met fan, you are right. Truth be told, I grew up a diehard Yankee fan. And only because my wife's father was a Met fan did I now pretend to be a diehard Met fan. Furthermore, as many of you know, I tried to buy the Dodgers first. The Mets were the only team that would sell to me, so I bought them. 6 years later, I've got a casino, so ha-ha on you. As always, let's go Mets, Steve Cohen.
1: That's an interesting letter.
0: Yeah, that's what he wrote there.
1: I'm surprised he went in that direction.
0: I may have taken some liberties.
1: I got to be honest. Letter. I did not see the ha-ha jokes on you. I got the casino.
0: He did say this. Thank you for continuing to show up and stand behind this team. The energy you bring to Citi Field creates a true home field advantage. Now, wait a minute. What was their home record this year?
1: Probably not good.
0: Probably not good is right.
4: 35 and like 44.
0: Yeah, so they were about 10 games under 500 at home.
1: Mm.
0: So he's kind of blaming you guys since the home field advantage is based on you guys. Excuse you.
1: Wow.
0: Yeah, Pete, I told you to stop burping on the air.
1: Interesting letter. I'm not sure how to take it, to be honest with you.
0: Interesting letter.
1: I feel like he wrote it,
0: he wrote it a month ago.
1: In a moment of frustration.
0: Yeah. Let's go to John and Massapequa on the fan.
1: What the hell just happened?
0: John, what's going on, buddy?
5: What's up, buddy?
1: What's up?
0: How are you?
5: It is big, but you said Tug McGraw. Yeah, Tug's gone. It's Tim, the son, that sings. Are you okay?
0: You have that reverse, pal.
1: Well, the song was a long time ago, so.
0: Yeah. Tug McGraw has 13 number one hits on the country music albums.
5: Tug, T-U-G, Tug.
0: Yes, yeah. Tug McGraw.
5: All right, if that's true, I apologize.
0: You don't have to apologize.
5: I had too many shots.
0: We can still be friends.
5: Yeah. I had too many shots at Marty and Lenny's. Have a good day, guys.
0: Hey, keep up the good work. There you go. Marty and Lenny's, where I wore my capizios to the prom. That's right. Tug McGraw.
1: Good old Tug.
0: Good old Tug McGraw.
1: And when he married Nicole Kidman, I was very impressed.
0: Tug McGraw, by the way, had no relationship with Tim McGraw until the very, very end of his life.
1: Really?
0: Yes. Yes. They were estranged because I guess Tug wasn't a great guy or dad. And then later in life, once his son became a country music star, he's like, you know what? I'm thinking about reuniting with my son. Which is a story as old as time, you know?
1: Yeah.
0: That always kind of sucks. Like, you think, like, I don't know. You think, like, LeBron's dad has reached out to him, like, you're my son. Or this, he just tells his buddies at the bar, that's my son. Like, what do you think in that case? And if you were the son, would you be like, this kind of puts me in a bad spot. You're my father.
1: Yeah.
0: But you disowned me as a child. I turned out to be a billionaire. And now all of a sudden you're showing an interest in my...
1: Well, of course.
0: Right?
1: Yeah, you would feel a certain way about it. Depends. I think it's person to person on how they felt about their relationship with their father.
0: As you know, I was with Brian Urlacher the other day.
1: You were?
0: Did an interview with Brian. Yeah, he hates the concept of Colin Kaepernick, by the way. It kind of went viral. In any event, his...
1: More people than the banana video?
0: Shockingly, but
1: really?
0: Not by much.
1: Not by much.
0: No, 13,000 people watched me eat a banana.
1: There you go.
0: And 20,000 people watched me have an espresso martini with Parmigiano Reggiano on top. Yes.
1: I was one of those 20,000.
0: You were one of those
1: and
0: people,
1: now I
0: yeah.
1: I feel like I have to have it.
0: You do, for sure. That being said, though, very quickly, if I may, Brian Urlacher's parents got divorced when he was very young.
1: Mm-hmm.
0: And they moved from wherever he lived to New Mexico. Father, not in his life. Mom got remarried. So his stepfather was really like his dad.
1: Mm-hmm.
0: And I asked him, did your dad ever come calling when you became a big hit? And he goes, he didn't come calling asking for anything. But he did go. He did come to see me play once in the NFL. And he was, you know, Brian set it up. And he came as Brian's guest. And it was like a really special moment that his dad, who has since passed away,
1: mm-hmm.
0: got to see him in person a single time in his NFL career, but never asked him for anything, never crossed that line. Like, I know I wasn't there for you as a kid growing up because they got divorced,
1: but
0: I've rooted for you. You're my son, and I want the best for you, but I was never going to be that guy.
1: Right.
0: That must be a tough thing to, I think, you know, transition through. You know?
1: Impossible.
0: Like, we were blessed, like, you lost your father.
1: Yes.
0: But you had a father. God, he didn't get to see this part of your success, unfortunately.
1: No.
0: But your father's very important in your life.
1: Yes.
0: And your mom didn't remarry.
1: No.
0: You know, and my dad's still alive. I don't talk to him as often as he should call me, because he doesn't. But, like, he's out of Long Island. He's very much alive.
1: Yeah, very much alive.
0: Right. So I have one dad. He got to see all my successes.
1: Right.
0: He doesn't believe in it.
1: Mm-hmm.
0: Right? But he got to see it.
1: He doesn't believe in it?
0: Well, the first time me and Boomer were number one, and the first time you and I were number one,
1: mm-hmm.
0: I got the same phone call. And it went like this. I read it. I just don't see it.
1: Dad.
0: Of course, he would tell his buddies about my successes.
1: Well, of course.
0: But just not me.
1: Not you.
0: Yeah. Strange relationship that one is.

0: That must be weird, though, if, like, you're a guy that makes it. Does your father come back into your life because you made it? Because he wants something from you?
1: Right.
0: And or just he wants to tell you proud he is of you?
1: Yeah. And if you're the father, which one makes you the better guy at that point? Like, obviously, you're on some level a bad guy, not knowing every circumstance.
0: Well, they got divorced, so, like not his fault. They got divorced.
1: But, I mean, and it's his fault. He's not in his... still.
0: Yeah, that's true. You could have made an effort. That's fair.
1: On some level. Maybe if you don't see him in the in your life...
0: But reach out, happy birthdays,
1: like high school graduation, figure out a way to fly wherever you have to go, things like that. But, like, if it is completely estranged... Are you better off just, like, not being the guy who re-enters once success?
0: Yeah, tough
1: or
0: one.
1: Or are you better for never re-entering? Like, what's
0: better? I think at the bare minimum, I think you probably have to write a letter. Bare minimum.
1: Just start with that.
0: And just say,
1: see where it goes.
0: I've watched your life, unfortunately, from afar.
1: Yeah.
0: I root for you. I think about you. I care about you. I don't want anything from you, but I just want you to know that I'm proud of you.
1: Yeah.
0: I think any kid would that letter be well-received. Once you become an adult.
1: Yeah.
0: Right? Because when you're a kid, there's probably a lot of emotions that go with it. Like, why does my dad love me?
1: Yeah.
0: Why does he come and see me? Mm-hmm. That kind of stuff. So I didn't know that about Urlacher until I talked to him.
1: No, I didn't know that until right now.
0: See? There you go.
1: You learn something new every day.
0: Well, if you watched my videos, you would have known that. But obviously, you're not supportive.
1: I listen
0: to the Go Get 'Em.
1: Do you?
0: Frequently.
1: Sure.
0: Just to get you more views.
1: How do I open the show?
0: Yes, sir. Yes, sir. Yes, sir. Bang. What's up now?
1: You nailed
0: it. How about that?
1: Mm-hmm. You don't listen.
0: No, honestly, you know what I do for you, though?
1: What do you do for me?
0: I put it on in another room.
1: Yeah, just check it out.
0: So you get views.
1: Yeah, sure. Thank you. Mm-hmm.
0: And you got to listen to the whole thing.
1: We got one tonight coming up.
0: Why?
1: A preview. We got a big wild card preview episode coming out tonight.
0: What time does that get dropped?
1: 9:45-ish.
0: Is it live?
1: Or live on YouTube.
0: Oh, it's always live.
1: Live on YouTube.
0: And then it sits there for people to watch
1: after. And
0: then
1: you can please like and subscribe and download the podcast, obviously. But yes, I'll be on live on YouTube tonight, 9:45, big wild card Yankee Red Sox series preview.
0: We will be live at Yankee Stadium tomorrow. Schlittler versus Peyton Tolley.
1: Mm-hmm.
0: Game 2 is Max Fried against Sonny Gray. If they need a game 3, it's not going to be Carlos Rodon. As a lot of people wanted.
1: Yeah.
0: It's going to be Garrett Cole against Ranger Suarez. Aaron Judge wants to play, dying to play, but may not play.
1: He spoke again today, and man.
0: He's desperate to play.
1: He's desperate
0: but here's the problem. Let me just be fair about this. He also admitted today he has not run the bases yet.
1: Correct. He said that.
0: And if you can't run the bases, I'm sorry, you cannot play. Now, ninth inning, down a run. You know,
1: that's the question.
0: Volpe's up. You want to pinch hit for him? I got you. But you cannot play if you cannot run.
1: I mean, that's the question, because I have a feeling Giancarlo Stanton's going to be in that role already.
0: As a late inning pinch hitter.
1: I think he's going to be on the roster in that role. I don't think you can start him at DH, but he's off that. Which, by the way, I mean.
0: Crazy.
1: You want to get the big boy excited. Like,
0: down a run. Tie game, ninth inning?
1: No, eighth inning.
0: Okay.
1: Eighth inning tie game. First and second, they have to bring in...
0: Caballero's up.
1: They bring in Chapman.
0: Okay.
1: Right, to face Wells in the eighth inning, looking for a four-out, you know, performance here. Or maybe even the Yankees down a run, bases loaded. Bring him in, trying to get a four-out save. And you bring in Giancarlo Stanton in that moment to
0: so
1: pinch
0: happy.
1: Hit with his level of postseason success.
0: Let me ask you
1: I know he hasn't
0: quick.
1: Played in a while, but that would get me... pumped.
0: I know we got to take a quick break. We'll get back
1: hopefully
0: to all the football calls
1: game,
0: as well.
1: You know what I'm saying.
0: And the guys have a football pick on tonight's game for you at 6 o'clock. We'll find out how they did in a second as well after the break. Do you think Judge is on the roster?
1: I don't think he can play.
0: Because if Stan's on the roster.
1: I don't think he can play.
0: I'm assuming Judge isn't.
1: Stan's
0: right?
1: further down the line. Yeah. It's going to be interesting to see what they do. I think there's a chance they bring 10 players, which would leave 16 position players, which would give them an extensive bench. If you would have to do things like leave Ryan McMahon off the bench, if you can have both of them. But like I in a wild card series, it's interesting. It's just three games.
0: What's your gut right now?
1: My gut is they can't put him on the roster.
0: For the wild card round.
1: Like, for the wild card
0: ALDS
1: round.
0: ALDS, you change it.
1: Yeah, no, that changes the further they get. I just don't see how he could play.
0: All
1: it's
0: right.
1: a calf injury. These things take 3 weeks.
0: Speaking of injuries, real quick, it's now being reported by the New York Jets, the quad injury to Breece Hall. He is week to week. So he will be questionable for the majority of this week prior to week four. He is week to week, so it seems like they may have dodged the bullet there where they're not already ruling him out. 888-808-1019. We'll get your calls. More on the Giants and Jets. The guys have a pick coming up on the Eagles-Bears game tonight as well. 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
23: 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Eastbound BQE approaching the Kosciuszko Bridge. The right lane out with a crash. The standstill all the way on back towards the Prospect Expressway. Inbound George, upper level a bit slow as they get rid of the construction work. The inbound lower level, that treats you better. 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

0: Big Mac. By the way, it should be noted, as much as I don't talk about it much and we don't talk about it much, that while the Yankees open up the wild card division round of the playoffs tomorrow night against the Boston Red Sox, 8 o'clock first pitch, the New York Rangers open up their season tomorrow night at the Garden against the Boston Bruins.
1: In Boston.
0: It's in Boston?
1: Yes.
0: I apologize for that.
1: But it's against Boston.
0: But still, yeah. New York, Boston, New York, Boston.
1: Woohoo!
0: Yeah. So, that'll be the last of our hockey talk.
1: Hockey's back. Basketball's around the corner. Did you watch any of Jalen Brunson on Saturday Night Live?
0: I saw some clips. I don't watch SNL Live anymore because it sucks.
1: I did watch it live.
0: I enjoyed the little bit at the open with questions.
1: Yeah.
0: OG, what's your question? Remember when you missed that shot?
1: Yeah.
0: And I tipped it in? That was awesome.
1: Yeah.
0: It was
1: kind of an ode to Chris Farley's old bit.
0: Yes, it was.
1: Yeah. It was all right. It had its moments. But, you know, it was good to see him. And they're so...
0: It's good to see all of them.
1: There's just something about them. I know they're going to live forever, but, like, all of them up on the stage, standing alive, it was just like, I love these guys.
0: Yeah, I just wish Saturday Night Live was funny.
1: I hear you.
0: You know what I'm saying? Understand. 25 writers, and it's not funny.
1: It's not that bad. Dude, I really don't think it's that bad.
0: Did you laugh out loud?
1: No.
0: Exactly, because it's not funny.
1: Well, I mean, I don't know if
0: I'm sorry.
1: There's been some things I laugh out loud with.
0: I don't know why Lorne Michaels puts up with it. It's not funny. It's just not.
1: I'm not going to disagree that it's one of the, you know, it's no longer what it used to be.
0: I wish it was funny.
1: Yeah.
0: Every now and then you get a funny little thing with Michael Che and the other guy.
1: Yeah,
0: every now and then. And their best stuff's the last episode of every season when they make fun of each other and it's the racial jokes and all that stuff.
1: They only do that in the last episode.
0: It's the last episode of the season. That's the only time they do it, which is what they should do every week.
1: Yeah.
0: Because it's funny.
1: Yeah.
0: That's all. I guess they're not creative enough to do it every week.
1: Mm.
0: Or maybe it would get old if you did the same thing every single week.
1: Yeah, I think it would get old.
0: Yeah, but they are funny. I'll give you that.
1: Yeah. No, there's some funny things on SNL. It's just not overall great anymore.
0: Michael Che did have one good line. He said, Macklemore is doing a concert in Europe to support the Palestinian people. And he goes, haven't the Palestinians been through enough? That was funny.
1: That's funny.
0: Even though Macklemore is a complete douche nuggle. But that was funny.
1: Mm-hmm.
0: You can make fun of certain things, I guess, if you're funny. But you got to be funny.
1: You got to be funny.
0: That's all. 888-828-1019. You're a diehard Giant fan. Do you view the Giants as picking up J.J. McCarthy as the Giants telling you the season ain't over? I don't.
1: No.
0: I just think they recognize that Jameis isn't very good.
1: I think that's it.
0: And it's more that.
1: They went out and got the best quarterback they could get. I do believe that. Like, I know, and again, I'm not trashing it. I don't think there's a big downside.
0: Jimmy Garoppolo's probably better.
1: I don't know.
0: But he's also retired, right?
1: Not at this point. He's not retired. No, he wants to play. Like, yeah, do I see a big difference between J.J. McCarthy and Garoppolo? Do I think, like, J.J. McCarthy would come in and just, like, dominate or play really well and Jimmy Garoppolo is a bum? I don't know. I don't know if it's worth more. A fifth round.
0: Well, stop there. I'd rather have a guy that's been in a camp at least and playing football.
1: Agreed. Look,
0: than a guy that hasn't picked up a ball.
1: That's what I just said.
0: Nine months. Yeah, sure.
1: He's the best quarterback of all the different names that were even plausible. And I'm not sure how many of them were even plausible. J.J. McCarthy is the best quarterback they could have got. Does that really make me feel like they impacted this team in a major way? Do I think the Giants are a better football team today? Yeah, because the kid they cut. Was not an NFL quarterback. I believe they have somewhat of an NFL quarterback.
0: They're only
1: now,
0: better if he gets in and plays well.
1: Right.
0: Like they're not better. They're not better for Sunday.
1: Well, the overall team is better. If Jameis Winston goes down, I feel like they're more competent with a backup quarterback.
0: See, and I'm not a J.J. McCarthy guy. I don't know.
1: They're better off.
0: I think he's the best guy they could have gotten. Yes.
1: Yeah, come on.
0: I think he's the best guy they could have gotten. But to me, that's the same as being the tallest dwarf in the circus.
1: No, I get it.
0: Like it ain't that big a deal. Like, how good is he? Oh, he's better than Bailey Zappi?
1: No.
0: Ooh, let's have a parade.
1: It's not a parade. It's that
0: you don't want him playing is the point.
1: I think he's going to.
0: Okay.
1: I think he's going to.
0: Well, that's a different story.
1: I don't know. Is he that much? I don't want him playing on a team I have high hopes for. Do I think he's better than... Do I think Jameis Winston's far better? I don't know.
0: Yeah, I don't know either.
1: I know that? Do I know if Jason... Not the way he's played the last 2 days.
0: No, he's been terrible the last 2 weeks.
1: Games. No.
0: Here's Pete in Babylon on the fan. Pete, how are you, buddy?
2: Greggy, baby.
0: There's my guy.
2: And one of the best to do it, Petey Huff.
0: There you go. What's up?
1: What's up?
2: What's doing, my friend? Listen, let me say, I got you today again. Well, forget about your Jets. They're a complete joke. I mean, you know, score, stop, score. They can't stop them in five plays. Five plays. I mean, I'm not even going to get on you with that because we got more important things, Greggy. Listen to me. It's a happy household out here in Babylon. You know one of your guys there, Michigan. We were blessed to be in Houston and watch them beat Washington in the national championship. The last time McCarthy played for a Harbaugh. Now we got a McCarthy playing for a Harbaugh again. And you know what his record was last season in the last four games? You have any idea what J.J. McCarthy did over the last four games last season?
0: 4-0
2: with seven touchdowns, two picks, 8 yards per attempt. They got it going on right now, and we are much happier today than we were yesterday.
0: If it's a Michigan thing, I get it. I do. I respect it.
1: He won a national championship.
0: I totally get it. If your belief in this kid is because you're a Michigan guy, or watch Michigan, like Michigan, whatever. But if you've watched him play in the NFL, you can't feel that way about him.
2: You know, we don't necessarily feel any specific way about him. He's better than Jameis Winston. And
0: no,
2: he only played 10 games. But you know what? Give you this at least. He played 10 games, Craig. 10 games he played. You didn't see enough of him. And the last time he was successful, he played for a Harbaugh.
0: Let me ask
2: He's
0: you this
2: 6
0: question.
2: Foot three,
0: let me ask you
2: 219 pounds.
0: If he's so good, and I'm so wrong about this, why did Kevin O'Connell choose Carson Wentz over him?
2: I think it was a mistake. Okay. I honestly think it was a mistake. I think he played 10 games. They didn't give him time to play. They didn't give him time to. You got to give the kid more 10 games. Let me ask you a question. How many teams? I don't know the answer to this. I don't think any. But how many teams in the NFL have two first round quarterbacks on their team?
0: Oh, geez. Probably.
1: Well, right now, the Giants.
0: The Giants.
1: And Jameis Winston. Now they have three.
2: And if anybody can make this kid.
1: Now they have three with McCarthy. But what does that mean, though? You're saying... I understand. Carson Wentz is a guy who's been a failed journeyman on a different team every year for the last 4 years. He got beat out by a nobody. I'm sorry. I hear what you're saying. Here's the one thing I will say about J.J. McCarthy and his situation. It is not easy to be a top pick for a franchise, have them bring in free agency another quarterback, let him start and win 14 games with that player and pretty much be relegated to a nobody in your own franchise. That's a difficult pill for J.J. McCarthy to swallow.
0: Yes.
1: And so if that's what led to him being out of favor in Minnesota with this coach, where he didn't handle that well or he didn't respond to that in the right way, and instead of getting motivated like that, he went into his shell and didn't perform well, and now maybe a change of scenery with a new organization and not tied down to being a failed draft pick that they picked Sam Darnold over and then picked Kyler Murray over. Like, could that open him up to be playing better? Sure. Like, anything's plausible. Something like, there's only so many times you can be someone else can be picked over you before it just doesn't work in a situation. Maybe he didn't handle that great. Maybe, you know, him coming in, Sam Darnold coming in and winning 14 games and taking over the job is something he didn't respond to well.
0: Let me ask you a question.
1: What happens with his new team. But
0: how do you think Viking fans are reacting to the trading of J.J. McCarthy today? Supportive? Because they're 3-0?
1: I think they're 3-0.
0: And Kyler Murray won a game yesterday for them?
1: I think they're happy they got a fifth-round pick.
0: Okay. It goes a little bit both ways, but the prevailing thought, I'm just looking at it online.
1: Yeah.
0: Gross negligence by the Minnesota Vikings in giving up on the 10th overall pick in the NFL draft.
1: Okay.
0: Not based on what they've seen, but...
1: Are you saying the media or the fans?
0: It's a chat room.
1: Okay.
0: It's a Yahoo chat room.
1: Okay.
0: But the point of it is that, not that J.J. showed him anything, but he missed his whole first year with the knee injury, right?
1: Yeah.
0: And like a lot of people have said, 10 games. 10 games.
1: Yeah.
0: Why do we give up on a guy 10 games into his career?
1: Mm-hmm.
0: And the answer from other people, and I'm not going to claim to know the Vikings situation as well as obviously we know Jets and Giants, he was not well-liked by his teammates, and he did not get along with Kevin O'Connell.
1: Yeah.
0: Now, that's not the gospel, just what I'm reading.
1: Right. No, and I think something has, he was a top
0: pick. Because he was supposed to compete to be the starter this year.
1: Yeah.
0: Right?
1: Right, yeah. And didn't something happen in camp where he punched Kyler Murray? Didn't that happen? Didn't they get into a fight, him and Kyler Murray?
0: Nah, I'd have to check that.
1: I thought that him and Kyler Murray got into a fight.
0: Is that right?
1: Yeah.
0: Well, you got to take J.J. McCarthy and that all day. Unless you think Kyler Murray's got little people strength. What do you think? Your call. I'll look it up. What do you think? They did not physically fight at all.
1: Okay.
0: That's an urban legend you just put out there. Sorry. They may not have been the best of friends.
1: Now maybe
0: you know, competing
1: maybe
0: for the job.
1: No, of course.
0: But they never got in a fight.
1: Okay.
0: So there you go. But look, if I got beat up by a dwarf for my job, I'm sure I'd be pretty ticked off.
1: Yeah, I thought I read a story that not like a fist fight, but like a shoving match.
0: Is that right?
1: I guess not.
0: I mean, I can't find it here.
1: Maybe I got, quote unquote, ball sacked, although they're not around much anymore.
0: Not as much. I think people finally got onto that. Hey, can you trust a source known as ball sack?
1: Eventually, it did catch up to people.
0: Eventually, people were like, you know what? I'm not quite sure I can. Now, just people use other names like Dick Johnson.
1: Right, sure.
0: You see the Richard Johnson account?
1: Yeah.
0: Yeah, he put out some funny stuff today, too. Every now and then, you always get caught. Like, damn it. I just got to go treat that.
1: You got to, click on it, because they do put in their profile, like, it's satire.
0: I think you have to.
1: Yeah.
0: Because I think so many news organizations got burnt by it.
1: Right.
0: That the requirement now is it's okay to do it.
1: Yeah.
0: But you have to, in your thingamajig, at least tell people you're a satirical account.
1: Yeah.
0: I know we got to take a break. Before the break, can you tell me the final results of our poll?
1: I certainly can.
0: What was the margin of defeat that I have to suck up now for the next 24 hours?
1: Let's see.
0: The question, of course, was, would you like to see an NFL game played without any referees?
1: 64%.
0: Oh, better than I thought.
1: 64% said no.
0: So, better than I thought. I thought it was going to be a 70 to 30.
1: What is with you today?
0: What happened?
1: You come in here, you give me this nonsense about how the Jets really won yesterday.
0: Yeah.
1: And now you're satisfied with the poll that it's pretty much 70-30?
0: But it's not 70-30.
1: Yeah, it is pretty much 70-30.
0: You said it was going to be 70-30. I did better. 70-30. I outperformed expectations. What does that pay off on Kelce?
1: The Jets offense, at least they competed in the game.
0: By the way,
1: they were tied in the fourth quarter and they gave up the touchdown in five plays.
0: The New York Jets had a chance to win another game. Yes.
1: They had a chance to win, did they?
0: You're not going
1: to
0: bring me down today.
1: I'm sorry.
0: I'm not upset with the Jets today.
1: You should be.
0: I'm not.
1: They're 1-2.
0: I know.
1: They had chances to win the last two games, and they blew both of them.
0: I'm well aware of that.
1: Okay.
0: But
1: I'm not trying to knock them, but don't come out here and talk about what a great day it was.
0: It was not a great day.
1: It wasn't a great day. It wasn't a good day. It was a bad day.
0: It was not a bad day for the Jets.
1: Oh, it was a bad day.
0: It wasn't. I'm not upset with the Jets at all.
1: It's a loss. It's a bad day.
0: I had no expectations of winning 10 games this year.
1: I'm not upset
0: with the Jets even a little bit.
1: They didn't win that game. They battled back and tied it up.
0: That's the storyline.
1: No, they lost.
0: This Jet team does not quit.
1: Oh, stop.
0: I can rally around that. I can. I'm upset they lost, obviously. But I have nothing negative to say about the Jets.
1: There is different ways.
0: Special teams stunk. Defense stunk.
1: There are positives to take from it.
0: Yes.
1: That is fair.
0: Yeah.
1: But you can't tell me there's nothing that upset you about that game. You can't tell me there's nothing negative
0: about
1: that game.
0: That's fair. Let me say this.
1: They lost.
0: If I may.
1: Yes.
0: They lost. Yes. They had a chance to win. Yes. Their special teams was tragically bad, especially on kick coverage.
1: Mm-hmm.
0: Yes.
1: Mm-hmm.
0: They fought tooth and nail on the road against a badass offensive team and one of the top two running backs in the sport. Every other Jet team this decade loses that game by 30. Moral victory? No, sir.
1: Uh-huh.
0: No, sir. Not a moral victory.
1: That's what you're saying.
0: The New York Jets entertained me for all 3 hours yesterday.
1: Right.
0: And in my world, when it's been as bad as it's been, that's a step forward. And my quarterback, guess what?
1: Yeah.
0: Is not my problem.
1: No, I agree with you on
0: that. My quarterback balled out yesterday.
1: He did. He played well.
0: My quarterback is the best quarterback in New York right now. Defensively, I was troubled.
1: Yeah.
0: Especially the Tesla play for 50 yards after we scored the touchdown.
1: Right.
0: And special teams again stunk to high heaven. But the New York Jets do not go quietly into the good night, my friends. This is a team that is literally this close from being a playoff team. We got talent on our team. I'll tell you something else.
1: This close to being a playoff
0: team. If the Detroit Lions don't tag team Garrett Wilson's head, on that pass he has no chance to catch, and he has to come out of the game for concussion protocol, I think the Jets drive down that field and score a touchdown and then have to make the decision.
1: I think that's...
0: And here's a quick question for you.
1: Yeah, please.
0: Because I debated this with my kids last night. If the Jets go down and score a touchdown, okay, what do they do?
1: What are you talking about?
0: Do they convert the two-point conversion? Do you have faith in them in that spot? Or do
1: you're talking about the end of the game situation? Yeah. No, they, if they score a touchdown, they go for two to win the game.
0: That's what I'm saying.
1: There's no doubt.
0: Go for two to win the game. Final drive, Geno fumbles.
1: Right.
0: Right? We already had the Sterling Shepard two-point conversion to tie the game, right? Yep. If the Jets get down the field, boom, boom, boom, boom, boom, are we going for two?
1: Yes. He showed you that when he went for two. Like, that's how he's going to play it.
0: And that's on a big difference between these Jets and a lot of other Jets. The New York Jets.
1: The imaginary
0: Jets,
1: touchdown would have had an imaginary two-point conversion.
0: Thank you, sir.
1: That's the difference. Wow.
0: Thank you, sir.
1: They would have scored a touchdown.
0: That's right.
1: They would have gone for two to win the game.
0: That's right. That's exactly right.
1: That's one hell of a difference.
0: That's exactly right. If we go down and score a touchdown, which we didn't, we're going for the win. That's right. Let that sink in, Biggs.
1: Let that sink in.
0: That's why Jet fans today are happier than Giant fans today.
1: They should not be. Giant fans should be happier they won the football game. But
0: you would think.
1: Look, I think it's fair to say this offense is legitimately good. You saw a lot of things to build on. To come from behind and score two touchdowns at the end in the fourth quarter to tie that game up is a positive. There are things to take away. But the Jets still have no idea how to win. And
0: that's fair. You're right.
1: I
0: own it.
1: And that doesn't matter. Sometimes that doesn't matter what the opponent is.
0: They also don't turn the ball over much. We got to take a break.
1: Yeah.
0: But I'm not upset today. I'm not. Didn't lose any sleep last night. I'm good.
1: I hear you.
0: Because I got a quarterback who's playing his ass off right now.
1: You're too positive.
0: Okay.
1: You're too
0: positive. Well, let that be the case. Let that be the first time in Sports Talk Radio history.

0: history that a host staff for loss was positive.
1: Mm-hmm.
0: All right? Let me be a good guy and be positive. We got to learn how to win. That's the next step. Tell you this.
2: Can you learn it under Aaron Glenn?
0: It's a great question. I've been contemplating that.
2: That is the question.
0: Because I think Aaron Glenn might be coming back next year.
2: Not if they keep losing games they can win.
0: I think that's on the table also.
2: Sure.
0: Anyhow, look, when I'm watching a game, I want a beer I actually enjoy drinking. There's not a lot of them, to be honest. But one that I love, I've always loved it. I love even more now. My go-to, Brooklyn Lager from Brooklyn Brewery. 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
4: 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The 3-0 teams in the NFL are the 49ers, Bills, Chiefs, Vikings, and the Las Vegas Raiders. The Raiders beat the Saints in New Orleans 35-27 with Kirk Cousins throwing 3 touchdowns and just under 250 yards. The Raiders face the Chiefs on Sunday. I'm Adam Abdallah.
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1: You must remember this presents The Bisexuals. 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
5: 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Some better news in Brooklyn, eastbound Brooklyn Queens Expressway, getting up towards the Kosciuszko Bridge. The earlier crash gone from the right lane. It was there for over an hour, so we're still looking at a standstill all the way back to the Prospect. Whitestone and RFK have their issues. 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

0: He's retired?
1: Yeah, well, I thought he retired a long time ago, but apparently now it's official. I'll give him credit for this, though. He's always Rod Stewart. And by that, I mean, you have an image right now in your head of Rod Stewart.
2: Yes.
1: And I guarantee you, he's wearing a jean jacket, jeans, the hair's crazy.
2: Yeah.
1: He's Rod Stewart, right?
2: Right.
1: That's how he always is. Because I saw him by a pool.
2: Yeah. And that was
1: in
2: the same
1: South
2: thing.
1: Beach.
2: He was
1: in jeans and a jean jacket. Which, by the way, I bet you back in the 80s, you rocked that look at some point in your life. The jeans with the jean jacket. I could never pull that look off.
2: Yeah, I don't think I did. I'm not a child. I'm the child of the 90s. I mean, I was around some of the 80s, but.
1: So what's that? Acid wash jeans?
2: Yeah.
1: Is that your big thing? You probably were. By the way, watch how much I know you and the era you really grew up in.
2: Okay.
1: There's no doubt in my mind that the big fella sitting next to me, especially as a senior in high school, which was what year?
2: Okay, now 2000.
1: 2000,
2: 2001.
1: I might be just off, but.
2: I graduated 01, so. Yeah.
1: Okay, let's see how good I am at this. Ready?
2: And now, at least I'm pretty sure of what I was wearing during this time period.
1: Okay, here
2: when
1: we go.
2: When I was a kid, yeah.
1: There's no doubt that Big Mac himself went through a phase where he rocked the untied, loose-fit Timberlands. Guaranteed, sir.
2: No.
1: Probably with shorts, too.
2: Not a Timberland guy.
1: Damn it. I felt like I had that one now.
2: Nope.
1: And not Todd, you're the loose
2: no,
1: kind
2: I know
1: of
2: the
1: top.
2: Look. I know the look.
1: Rocking
2: no.
1: Timberlands. Look at my guy rocking Timbs.
2: I told you what. I was visor matching my shoes.
1: The visor always matched the kicks.
2: Yes.
1: Okay. Color-wise. Not brand necessarily,
2: no,
1: but color-wise.
2: No, just color-wise.
1: The white
2: color
1: kicks,
2: scheme.
1: White visor. If I
2: yep,
1: see it,
2: right.
1: Know.
2: Color
1: you didn't rock the Timberlands?
2: No.
1: I had you pegged.
2: No.
1: Pegged for a cargo short Timberland, man.
2: No, I was a K-Swiss sneaker guy. It's pretty

0: That's what right, when you made me ask Lil Wayne about K-Swiss being cool.
1: Yep.
0: And he said they were for a minute.
1: They were.
0: Yeah, for
1: a
0: minute.
1: I wear my K-Swiss in the rain. I wear them all over the place.
0: You don't rock them anymore, though.
1: No.
0: You're not a K-Swiss guy no more.
1: No, now I'm doing, like, you know, On Clouds and all the
0: orthopedic.
1: The
0: orthopedic.
1: all the shoes. But they're, I'm telling you, everywhere I look.
0: Everybody's rocking.
1: Everybody's
0: Hoka's,
1: rocking.
0: Hoka's one, right?
1: Hoka's another one. I have a couple. I have a pair of Hoka's. I have a pair of On Clouds.
0: Yeah.
1: I was also a big fan of the first ones that really were just like really soft. And
0: the Allbirds or something?
1: Allbirds. There's a store right on Spring Street.
0: Allbirds store,
1: Yeah.
0: Yeah, and real quick, I will take some more calls here before I skedaddle.
1: And
0: the show was on the 7.
1: You could wash the Allbirds.
0: Or the
1: Allbirds
0: thing, you buy a pair, they donate a pair to like Nigeria or something like that.
1: I don't know if that was them. I think that was like the Bamba socks.
0: Oh, got it. In any event, I have gotten a few text messages from friends of mine that'll be at Yankee Stadium tomorrow.
1: Okay.
0: There's a question amongst these people that want to know, is the big fella wearing shorts tomorrow?
1: Well, you told me we would have a thing where we'd both wear shorts. If you don't want to honor up to that, I'm wearing jeans.
0: I mean,
1: the plan was to wear jeans. But if you were going to, like, roll with me and we wear
0: what's
1: shorts.
0: What's the temperature tomorrow?
1: I think it's actually supposed to get
0: 60
1: warmer.
0: Something?
1: I don't know if it's
0: specifically
1: tomorrow.
0: I know later this week's going to be like an Indian summer. I saw that.
1: Yeah.
0: Because I think AC/DC is coming back to MetLife on Friday.
1: Oh, they are.
0: And it's supposed to be like 80 degrees on Friday, so that's good.
1: No, it's no.
0: Too cold?
1: Oh, yeah, no, 69. Yeah, no, you're right. 69.
0: Yeah, but
1: 69, 74, 79 over the next 3 days. And then later in the week, we get up to 83 on Friday.
0: Yeah, Friday's going to be great.
1: Yeah,
0: Friday's going to be great.
1: A little rainy.
0: Look, I'm coming right from Fox, so.
1: I'll wear pants.
0: If you want me to wear jeans, I'll wear jeans. If you want me to wear shorts, I'll rock shorts.
1: I'm
0: going to
1: wear
0: a
1: pair of jeans.
0: All right, so you're not going to wear the shorts.
1: No, I'm not going to wear the shorts.
0: But you are going to get your polo back.
1: Can I please get my polo back?
0: You're getting it back. I already confirmed it.
1: Okay,
0: yeah.
1: Thank you.
0: I don't know what time of day you're getting it back.
1: I can't wear it because it's Yankee, so.
0: No, you throw it in your bag.
1: I'll throw it in my bag.
0: Probably got to wash it anyway.
1: I'll be wearing a polo tomorrow.
0: Polo, over a shirt, right? You're not going Yankee gear?
1: No, I can't wear it. You can't wear Yankee gear.
0: Oh, because you're going to watch the game in the press box?
1: I guess. I don't have any tickets unless the company wants to give me tickets. Right now, I'm watching it. But then I want to get right to the
0: go-get them. Do you want me to get you in the MLB suite?
1: No, I want to get right to the go-get them. But, I mean, yeah, suite, whatever.
0: Oh, you're doing the go-get them before the game?
1: No, right after. Yes, so, like, if I'm in suites, fine. I meant, like, seats. If I was in seats, I'd have to run up to the press box.
0: I bet you I could get you in the Major League Baseball suite. Would you want to sit there? Or no?
1: Yeah, why not? Who's in the MLB suite?
0: Well, I mean, Sonny will probably be there.
1: Oh, okay.
0: Yeah, it'd be fun. Let's just find out real quick. Hold on, let me see if I can make this happen for
1: you.
0: See if I can make this happen for you real quick. I assume Sonny's gone.
1: You have no, I'm...
2: Yo,
0: you're on the radio. Are you at work or are you done working for the day?
2: No, I just got home.
0: Nice. Someday you work. All right, here's the question for you.
1: It's almost 6 o'clock.
2: 5:30, but yeah.
0: Big Mac wants to know... Is there any shot after we do our show from Yankee Stadium?
1: Mm-hmm.
0: Can he swing by the MLB suite and watch the game with you guys in the suite?
2: A question above my pay grade, but I can certainly get him in touch with the right people to ask for that.
0: He doesn't need a ticket. He just needs so he can walk into the suite unencumbered.
2: Doesn't need a ticket.
0: Yeah, he just wants to walk in, watch the game with you, and enjoy himself. He doesn't need food, doesn't need booze, nothing. Wants to watch.
2: Are you capable of getting up to the suite level?
1: I think I can figure
0: I can make
1: out
0: that happen for sure, 100%. Not a problem.
2: I would love to shake C-Mac's hand and watch the Yankees lose game one tomorrow night.
0: Oh, the Met fan and Sonny just came out. Wow. The claws,
1: that's
0: the Met fan claws just came
1: you.
0: Out like that.
2: But I myself, a real fan, will not be in suite level probably, and I'll be watching with the rest of the Yankee fans.
0: Mm. Got it. All right, well, if you're not in the suite,
1: yeah, then I don't.
0: If you're not in the suite, Sonny, he's not in the
1: suite. Enjoy the celebration. That's all.
2: I'll go up to see him.
0: Yeah, there you go.
1: Not really.
0: But that's it. Don't even ask. That's off. Can't have it.
2: All right.
0: Because he knows you're rooting against him, so I can't have that bad juju.
1: Passionately,
2: too. If he's there, I won't do it in his face. I'll just be behind his back.
0: Yeah, but he knows. Now he knows.
1: I know where your heart lies.
2: Yeah, you're right.
0: Mm-hmm. So, Sonny, just real quick, what's your prediction for the series?
2: I do think they'll win the series. I think it'll go to the max games. I don't think they're very good this year. Obviously, not having their stars hurts them. Pitching staff is legit, though. I can't say anything about that. I think they make it out of the wild card. You'd have to hope they do, right?
0: Yeah.
1: Oh, yeah.
0: I mean, yeah.
1: We're hoping.
2: They better make it out.
0: All right.
2: Yeah. Lose in the wild
0: and real quick, before I let you go,
1: the Boston in the wild
0: even though you blew me off and didn't watch the Jet game with me, which is another story for another day, Are you a happy Jet fan today because they're competitive and they fought back? Or are you pissed just because they lost the game? That's all that matters.
2: I'm pissed because we lost the game. I'm also pissed because I watched that entire game thinking to myself, I hate Geno. Like, I watched the entire game thinking he was so bad. And it's so depressing as a fan to look at the box score after the game and realize it was probably one of the 10 best quarterback games of my lifetime for a Jets QB. And it didn't even feel like that.
0: It's fair,
2: you
0: though.
2: Look back, the
0: 300 yards.
2: No picks. Yeah,
1: I think it's fair to say it was a good performance.
2: He sucked all game.
3: You watched that game and thought Geno sucked?
0: Well, because they didn't throw the ball down the field enough.
2: He sucked. It's not that he sucked. He did something four or five times. That's my biggest pet peeve. And I understand sometimes it's a smart play, but when it's 3rd and 8 and you throw a screen pass to the line of scrimmage with two linebackers in the guy's face, I despise that. Like, I don't understand what the purpose of throwing a check down is there when you know you're not going to get the first down. I'd rather him just throw it 100 yards out of bounds.
0: By the way, I don't disagree, and no fan disagrees. It's our biggest pet peeve, and it was unfortunately the hallmark of the Robert Saleh Jets, and now it looks like it's the hallmark early on this year as well. But all good, and I will not see you tomorrow because I'll be broadcasting live from Yankee Stadium. But if you want to go to stands before the game, we're having a pregame party with Corona, and I can make sure you guys get to enjoy that, okay?
2: Well, I appreciate that. On behalf of all Yankee fans, good luck. I'm not actively rooting against you as much as my earlier statements in the comment make it seem like that. I'm a New York guy. I root for New York success. So.
1: Now you're pulling for the Sox.
0: I'll get you on the way home. I'll talk to you later.
2: All right.
0: Love you. Bye. There you go. All right. Not rooting for you.
1: No.
0: He's out. Can't watch the game with him.
1: No, the juices are starting to flow. And you know what I was thinking?
0: What?
1: I was thinking of you. You always talk about, and you're not wrong, but you always talk about the easiest path to a championship.
0: Yeah.
1: That's off the table for the Yankees. Like, that's off the table. As we sit, and the Astros are going to be the first ever division winner at 500. So they are a 500 team going to the playoffs. And what do they get? They get a home series against the White Sox, while the Yankees have to take on the Red Sox. And to be fair, the Red Sox, who are far better, have to go to Yankee Stadium.
0: Right.
1: But there sit the Astros, 81-81, waiting on the White Sox in the wild card. But let me just say this, because I know the idea of the easiest path to a championship.
0: Mm-hmm.
1: The ladder of revenge is upon us.
0: I'm sorry?
1: The ladder of revenge is upon us. If the Yankees can go through the Red Sox, go through the Rays, and then go through the Astros on their way to a World Series.
0: Take care of all family business.
1: To take care of the Los Angeles Dodgers. Oh, the ladder of revenge is on.
0: Yeah, it sure would be, wouldn't it?
1: Now, I can't avoid it. It's not like, I guess I could avoid the Astros part of it and the Dodgers part of it, but it's not like the easiest path is available. It's the toughest path. They are going to have to beat, without question, in my mind, the two toughest opponents the American League has to offer in the Red Sox and Rays. So if we're going to have to do it the toughest way, we might as well add the Astros and the Dodgers and take on all comers. And as you said, settle all family business. So
0: I'm
1: all about it.
0: There's a chance. Tomorrow we'll give you our picks for all the playoffs, of course. The guys have their picks on tonight's game coming up. Just think for a second. Imagine if you're Arizona. You finish the season 10 games over 500. Imagine if you're Pittsburgh.
1: Yeah.
0: You finish the season 2 games over 500. And yet, there's a team like Houston that is 500.
1: Yeah.
0: That's not only playing in the playoffs, but gets home field advantage for the first round of their playoffs.
1: And
0: you're not even playing ball.
1: And if the Yankees make it to the ALCS and they get through the White Sox and Cleveland or whoever they have to beat, like, they would host that series over the 93-win Yankees.
0: Crazy, right?
1: The Yankees are 12 games better.
0: Yep.
1: And they would have to go to Houston for game one.
0: Yeah.
1: The Major League Baseball needs to figure something out.
0: Well, like, and just it's not just the Yankees.
1: Same thing with Boston. I would feel the same way about the Red Sox if they make it to the ALCS.
0: Seems unfair.
1: They should
0: right?
1: not have to go play a 500 team on the road.
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0: 606. McMonagle here with you on the last stop of the Carton Show, taking you until 7 o'clock when Monday Night Football comes your way. Eagles-Bears tonight. And obviously a lot of the talk today, J.J. McCarthy has been traded to the Giants for a fifth-round pick. And it's not so much, you know, that doesn't, it's not that the fifth-round pick is some sort of heavy price tag that, you know, that you're going to kick the Giants for dealing. It's just, I don't know what he is, right? So, yeah, sure, could he, we talked about this a lot when, even before they got J.J. McCarthy about, well, do you take a shot on Shedeur Sanders? Do you take a shot on J.J. McCarthy? And J.J. McCarthy, without question, it is too early to just proclaim him as some sort of failure quarterback who will never play well, who can't play well, who's unequipped to play in the NFL. I think 10 starts with his, you know, and he is injury prone, obviously, with a lot of injuries over the last handful of years that has limited it to 10 starts. But with 10 starts, I can't make that definitive claim. But again, his coach is an offensive coach. His coach is a quarterback-friendly coach. His coach has now picked Sam Darnold over him, turned out to be right, won 14 games, and last year won a Super Bowl at Seattle, this week with a lousy pick six, you know, not included. Obviously the right call. Then they bring in Kyler Murray. He wins the job in camp. I guess it was up for debate which guy they were going to pick, but you bring in Kyler Murray, and you assumed he was going to win the job. In camp, he did. Then Kyler Murray goes down with a concussion, and they go to Carson Wentz. O'Connell is an offensive coach and a quarterback whisperer, guru, whatever your choice is on what word to describe one of those quarterback coaches. And he went to Carson Wentz before he went back to J.J. McCarthy. Carson Wentz. Now, does that mean he can't play or that O'Connell is, you know, 100% right, and you can never, you know, go against what O'Connell thinks when it comes to quarterbacks? No, but I think nobody knows him better than this coach, and he decided to pass on him. And to bring him in here and give up, yeah, a fifth-round pick when you could have got other quarterbacks for nothing, I think it's an indication on truly how they feel about Jameis Winston, because if they really did believe what they're saying about rolling with Jameis Winston and Jameis Winston's their quarterback, like, yeah, on the surface level, it's real simple, right? Like, starting Cam Schlittler game one, it's what you do. Easy peasy, don't overthink it. This was the best quarterback available in any scenario. They went out and got the best quarterback they could get any way they could, free agent signing, trading, whatever the case may be. This is as good as they could have gotten, and it gives them a legitimate chance. If Jameis Winston goes down, then you could replace him with J.J. McCarthy. I'm all for having the best quarterback available. Right. I don't, as much as I'll scream the season's dead, I don't expect them to act that way. They have to give themselves the best chance to win. And maybe J.J. McCarthy is. But it is hard to get, there's no real downside to it other than the fifth round pick as opposed to just signing Jimmy Garoppolo and just have it be money. Ultimately, the issue is I don't think he's any good. And now you're bringing in a quarterback that there's going to be an expectation to play. In fact, I think this is an indication they don't believe in Jameis Winston. And what we've seen from Jameis Winston not only troubles the fan base, but clearly troubles the New York Giants. And J.J. McCarthy is likely to play. And we'll find out what he is, I suppose. I don't think there's a real downside to it. I'm not upset about it. But it is hard to look at a quarterback who was drafted in the first round, who was given up by the organization and coach that drafted him and has now done everything in their power to play anybody else. And let's be honest, even if he plays well, like say he plays well and they manage to win a handful of games with him, okay, maybe you up his value and can get back more than a fifth, and then you say, hey, you helped the season all along a little bit and you've upgraded from a fifth to a fourth. Like, what are they going to give you for J.J. McCarthy if he plays well? And it's not like he's got a chance where you're not in a position because of where they are with Jackson Dart. You're not in a position where you bring him in, and if things click, you're looking at like the possible future quarterback of the New York Giants. They're not going to do that. That's not what he is. I mentioned it earlier to Craig, and he immediately dismissed it. That, well, you know, it is his third year. You have to make a decision on year five. Well, that's ridiculous. Nobody would do that. Absolutely, nobody would do that. But if he plays well enough, like, these are the kind of players you take a chance on when you don't have a future at the quarterback position. If the Jets were to take a chance on him, for example, only because they play here, like if the Jets take a chance on him, if Geno goes down and you say, hey, well, if something clicks with McCarthy, he could be the future. They're not going to do that with the Giants. You're not going to do that 3 years into his career already. When you could either A, draft a quarterback in the biggest draft quarterback, you know, draft we're going to see in a while, you know, generational kind of quarterback talent level in this upcoming draft. Plus, they have Jackson Dart, who they believe in, who's got a year more of control than J.J. McCarthy. So, like, it's not anything that hurts the team. It's a fifth-round pick. You take a flyer on him. You'll see if he can help you impact this year, and maybe he's your backup next year. But I'm sorry. I sit here today, and a Giants victory 12-7 over the lousy Tennessee Titans hasn't all of a sudden changed my feeling of this team, and signing J.J. McCarthy has not all of a sudden changed my feeling of this team, which is they can still win some games. They're good enough now to not blow a fourth-quarter lead against one of the worst teams in football. And, yeah, yes, last year's team probably does blow the fourth-quarter lead. Shane Bowen was probably a bad enough defensive coordinator, and the team was probably bad enough, and it didn't have John Harbaugh at the helm, and they probably find a way to lose that game. And yesterday, they didn't. They held on to win. They're 2-1, and they've got a winnable game on Sunday that if they're still underdog going into, I'll probably pick them in that game because I think they're capable of beating the Tennessee Titans of the world in a rainstorm, and I think they're probably good enough to compete with the Arizona Cardinals of the world, and they might win 6 or 7 games with J.J. McCarthy, with Jameis Winston. And we'll see, you know, now that Burns is gone, that's a devastating blow, and now it's harder for Carter to break through. And it's harder for Arvell Reese to break through. And it's harder for everybody else on that defense to not have someone the level of Burns getting after the quarterback. And ultimately, a lot of the hope and reasons that we believed in this team are having knee-ending surgery. 888-808-1019. We'll get to a little baseball as well. We do have the picks for a Monday night. Eagles, Bears. We'll get to that as well. My first losing weekend of the season this Sunday. Not happy about it. Still in first place, though. We'll get back with your calls. Baseball, football, Yankees, Sox tomorrow night. October belongs to one team. 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
0: All right, 6:22. McMonagle here with you on the last stop of the Carton Show. And we are getting closer and closer to Yankees Red Sox. Tomorrow, Craig and I will be live from Yankee Stadium. 2 o'clock, make sure you're there. I'm watching videos now of Giancarlo Stanton taking live batting practice against Elmer Rodriguez. I saw him taking live batting practice against Ryan Weathers. Same thing for Aaron Judge, who's taking batting practice. And look, Aaron Judge again today was talking about the idea that he feels good, that in his hitting, he doesn't feel a thing in his calf. When asked if he thinks he'll play, he says those decisions, I think a lot, if he thinks he could play, I think a lot of things. But I'm not the decision maker here. He wants to play, and he is going to push to play. And I just don't know if it makes a lot of sense. He also admitted today that he hasn't run the bases yet. Shouldn't say can't, because maybe he can. He has not yet run the bases. Are you going to put someone in the outfield who is coming off a strained calf muscle or is dealing with a strained calf muscle who hasn't run the bases yet on Monday when the game is Tuesday? So I can't imagine in any world where he plays the outfield, which means he's the DH. And yes, he's Aaron Judge. And at any moment, he could be Aaron Judge. And he could dominate a game and completely carry the Yankees for 2 games straight. Now that's well within his purview of the kind of player he is. We're talking about an all-time great player. He's in the Hall of Fame today if he doesn't play another game. He's a 3-time MVP. He's one of the best right-handed hitters of the last 50 years. More than that. But he hasn't played in 3 months. And if you DH him, specifically against left-handed pitching, you're either taking out Paul Goldschmidt, who has hit left-handed pitching to the tune of, you know, 900-plus OPS and is clearly the best defensive first baseman on the team and is where the Yankees would like to go at first base in the series, or you're taking, more likely, Ben Rice out of the lineup. I don't think you can do that to get in an ice-cold Judge dealing with a calf strain. I just don't think you can do that. So I am almost certain that he will not be in the starting lineup. I don't think there's a way in hell they have Aaron Judge DHing in the starting lineup. I would be stunned, shocked. Would I be shocked if he's on the roster? That I would not be. Is there a chance they will have Judge and Giancarlo Stanton lurking for late-inning matchups against their back end of the bullpen? Against Chapman, I believe Miller is their other left-handed top reliever. That is an interesting question, but I can't imagine him playing. 888-808-1019. Let's get some calls. Greg in North Carolina. What's up, Greg?
20: Hey, Big Mac. I thought you or Craig were going to go full on Tiki Barber early with your discussion over when to go for 2-point conversions.
0: Mm-hmm.
20: So glad it didn't happen for you guys.
0: Well, how did Tiki Barber go?
20: Oh, I'm just saying Tiki Barber cursing on air. I thought heated as you guys got, I thought you guys were going to go full Tiki. But
0: no. I got you. Yeah.
20: So here's the thing with the 2-point conversion thing. I do agree with Craigie as far as when to go for it. You go for it at the end. If the Jets went down and scored a touchdown, obviously, as the underdog, go for two, try to get the win. However, situation arose yesterday, and I don't hear anybody talking about it. The Raiders are up by one in the fourth quarter.
0: Mm-hmm.
20: They score a touchdown. Now they're up 7. Why do you not go for two and make it a 2-possession game? Not only does it – you're still up by 7, even if you don't get it. You're up by 7. If you go up 2 scores, not only you're up by 2 scores, now the Saints have to change how they coach the rest of the game because now they have to guarantee 2 scores of that game. And nobody ever goes for two. It boggles my mind. I know about the whole analytics,
0: that's an interesting
20: thing. Doesn't make any sense.
0: Because, the only way you lose the game in regulation is if you go for two and don't get it. Right? If you go for two and don't get it, you're up 7 and theoretically could be beat by a touchdown and a 2-point conversion. Right, so if you kick the extra point, you can't lose in regulation, or at least you can't lose on 1 score, right? But you're right. The benefit would be you're up 2 scores if you get the 2-point conversion. It's an interesting. You're still asking the team to come down, score, and get a 2-point conversion just to tie you. I think that's the thought. I think the thought is if I kick the extra point here, I can't lose on 1 score. Worst case scenario, I'm going overtime.
20: Yeah, but if you're still going on the premise that 50-50 is 2-point conversions and you go for it when you're down by 14, or at that point you'd be down 8 and go for 2, what's the crutch to not go for it?
0: You got a 50% chance of winning the game just by stopping the 2-point conversion. If you're up, you know what I'm saying? If you're up 8, you got a 50-50 chance of winning the game on that play. Worst case scenario, you're tied.
20: What do your odds go up? I'm interested with the whole, like, obviously their odds of winning the game during the game.
0: Yeah, I don't know. Listen, you're right. If they get the 2-point conversion, that's the best way to win the football game. I'm with you. I it's an interesting concept. I haven't given that much thought. I don't know if they have a analytic thing on that, but you're right. You go for two there. If you miss, you're still up 7. And there's a chance that you go to overtime. The only thought would be you kick the extra point, go up 8. You guarantee yourself worst case scenario overtime, and they have a 50-50 play to try and beat you or tie you at least. It's interesting, but to me, like the 2-point, it's done. It's no longer a conversation. There is no other side to it. Every team in football goes for that 2-point conversion on the first score down 2 scores. Every single team does it. There is a reason for that. They are looking math dead in the face. You're looking math dead in the face, and the math tells you to go for two. If you would be willing, like this is the argument I don't get from Craig, because if your point is I'm the Jets, I'm on the road against the Lions. If I score a touchdown, I'm gonna go for the win and the 2-point conversion. I'm not going to play for overtime. I'm going to go for the win. If you're willing to go for the win in that moment, it makes no sense to me not to go for the 2-point conversion on the first score. Because you're saying the same thing. I'm going for the win right now. I know I got to score again, but I'm going for the win right now. If I get the 2-point conversion now, all I need is the extra point to win. And if I don't get it, I have the safety net. That's the only, to me, that's the difference. If I know I am going for two to win the game, at the end of the game, then I might as well go for two with a safety net as opposed to going for two with I lose the game if I don't get it right then and there. I got two cracks of either winning or overtime as opposed to one crack at winning or losing. Josh in Long Island. What's up, Josh?
21: How's it going? I have a little bit of juice behind Cam Schlittler MVP. I know there's a lot of conversations back and forth.
0: Mm-hmm.
21: Everybody's saying Alvarez. I find it very interesting how you can put a guy who's a DH in as he'd be the first unanimous DH only player. Like obviously Otani having the pitching behind him, you can back him up.
0: Yeah, but he definitely, I don't know if it was unanimous. I think it was. He definitely won an MVP on a year he only DH'd and didn't pitch. I can't remember if it was unanimous or not. It might have been.
21: The one thing, though, is you're dealing with a
0: team. That was his 50-50 season, and he didn't pitch at all.
21: Well, 50-50 is those stats, you know, that warrants that. The thing is Alvarez now is on a team that's exactly .500, just squeaked in the playoffs. It was the losers of losers division, which is a joke. We can talk, and everybody can talk about how unfair the postseason is to begin with.
0: Yeah.
21: With the Yankees getting screwed, and same thing with
0: the Red Sox are getting screwed just as much, 100%.
21: The last pitcher to win MVP was obviously Justin Verlander in 2011, and mm-hmm. Schlittler has him beat ERA, ERA plus, strikeout percentage, and walks.
0: Yeah.
21: I think there's a lot of juice behind Cam, and he was the guy who picked up the Yankees with the worst injuries of any of the good teams this year. The Yankees have the worst injuries by far.
0: Yeah.
21: Judge missing all of his games.
0: I'm with you on a lot of it. I think you can make the case he's the team MVP for sure. I have a tough time, and this is just me personally. I don't think starting pitcher should win the MVP. He impacts too few games. That's just how I feel about it. I hear what you're saying, and he meant a ton to this team. He's super important. You can make the argument, and I don't even know if I would definitely give it to him, but I would make the argument that he's the team MVP. Now in a postseason series, he could be everything. Postseason series, he could be hugely important. But over the course of 162, I don't know if a player who only impacts 30 games can win the MVP. Like I understand the DH, I get it. I'm more inclined to give the dominant closer the MVP than I am the starting pitcher, even though he technically would impact less innings because he impacts more games. I just don't think so. And I know, look, you could say his innings and going deep into the game impacts how the bullpen is affected, and so they're better the next day because he went eight. Like, I get it. I don't know. I love Cam, obviously, and I can't wait to see him tomorrow night. I Alvarez won the batting title, and he hit, 39, 40 home runs? He damn near won the Triple Crown. And his team is a division winner. I know he didn't play defense, but Cam doesn't play offense. So like you can't give me he doesn't impact the outs, he's a DH, and then make the argument for a pitcher. He didn't help them score a single run. Can't do it. As much as I love him. 888-808-1019. Quick break. We'll be right back. More of your calls. We'll have the picks tonight, and we'll get you ready for Monday Night Football right here on The Fan.
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2: 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Best NFL game of the year as the Broncos come back to stun the Rams last night. How Denver's offense continues to be so putrid in the first half is a mystery. And in case you forgot about Talanoa Hufanga, a two-time All-Pro, you got a reminder why he's the best safety in the game. 5 tackles, a sack, and 2 picks, including a pick 6 and the game clincher. Mile High City scored a big win last night. I'm Pat Boyle.
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0: Oh, it's football pick time. As we got Monday Night Football coming up, we got the Bears and the Eagles. Obviously, Case Keenum. With Williams out, Case Keenum is going to be the starting quarterback for the Bears tonight. The Bears are +3.5 at home. Philadelphia coming off a ugly but come-from-behind win over Tennessee last week. And the Bears coming off a rough loss to the Minnesota Vikings and the loss of their quarterback. So over the weekend, I went 1-2 for my first losing week. I'm still 10-5, but I went 1-2. I was right on the Giants. I was wrong on the Jets. And I was wrong on the Seattle Seahawks. Stupid Sam Darnold. I also love the Chargers was the one I was trying to... I was between the Chargers and Seattle. So I don't feel bad because my other choice lost as well. I don't know how they lost that +7.5. I have no idea. But here we are. Picks for Monday night. We'll get back to your calls after we're done with the picks, and we got you till 7 o'clock and Monday Night Football. All right, so where are you, fellas, on the standings?
1: All right, so I actually had my first, well, I guess...
0: Your first winning week?
1: It's not winning. I'm still even because if you Thursday game, I lost that, but I okay. went 2-1 over the weekend.
0: Oh, 2-1 over the weekend.
1: So that's good.
0: There you go.
1: I'll take
0: in the right direction.
1: Wins.
0: That puts you at what? 9-6-9.
2: 6-9.
1: Yeah, I got Jacksonville right. I got Detroit right.
0: Mm-hmm.
1: I got Tennessee wrong.
0: Gotcha.
1: They would have if it wasn't for darn Javon Holland.
0: Yes. And Gallo, you went 1-2 as well.
2: Yeah, so I'm 9-6 overall.
0: 9-6. Right, I'm there. 10-5. You are now 6-9.
1: Yes.
0: Do you want me
1: to go first? Or
0: let's go first. Let's go in that order. I'll go last.
1: Okay.
0: What do you got tonight? Again, Bears at home. Case Keenum against the Eagles. The Bears are a 3.5-point home dog. How do you see it there, Hoffy?
1: I don't understand why that number's so low.
0: Mm.
1: I mean, listen.
0: Maybe because they want you to bet it.
1: I can't do it. I can't. Because,
0: no,
1: listen.
0: Maybe they want you to bet... The Eagles. Go ahead.
1: Listen, here's the deal. Caleb Williams isn't there, so we know what's going on with Case Keenum. We haven't seen Case Keenum in how many years? Did he play a game last year? I don't remember. The Bears had an anemic offense when Caleb Williams was out. Philadelphia still is one of the better teams in the league. I know they're playing in Chicago, but the defense wasn't all that great. I'm going to go Philadelphia giving only 3.5 points. I would take them at 6.5. I think they're going to smoke the Bears today, even in Chicago. So I'm going Eagles -3.5.
0: Gallo, we got Hoff on the record.
2: Well, I feel
0: -3.5 for Philadelphia.
2: I like it too.
1: Why are you laughing? Don't laugh.
0: No, I was going to. Never mind. I'm not laughing. It's a good pick. I'm not even sure what I haven't even decided what I'm going to take yet.
1: Don't make me second guess myself, though.
0: You're helping me. Good.
2: Yeah, that's why now I doubt my pick.
0: Yeah.
2: But I like the Eagles a lot. I like the Eagles the entire season. They were the team I picked to win the Super Bowl. And
0: well, then, yeah.
2: The fact that it's so low, I know they're on the road, but this team doesn't have their quarterback. They couldn't score a touchdown last week.
0: Yeah.
2: I don't care what the Eagles did against the Titans. I like the Eagles by a mile.
0: Eagles by a mile. Yeah. Look, I'll be honest with you. The +3.5 scares me, too. I'm surprised that number is what it is. I know it's the hook, and I know home teams are better on Thursday night than road teams. Low-scoring affair they're expecting as well as an over-under of 42.5. Well, that's about right. But, like, I respect this coach. I think he's one of the smart... Ben Johnson, I think, is one of the better offensive minds in the game. I do think he's going to find a way to get Case Keenum to play relatively well, despite being the third-string quarterback here. And I think they're going to look better than they did against Minnesota. And again, to me, Torres, he's the best defensive coach in the sport with Minnesota. I think he has done an incredible job. Having said that, I'm kind of with you guys. This is the game Philadelphia has to get a little bit of their mojo back. It was just a terrible performance against Tennessee. You saw what they did against the Jets. You saw what they did against the Giants. And yet, you know, Cam Ward played really well against this Eagles defense. I think this is the game Philadelphia has to understand. They got the Cowboys losing to Baltimore.

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1: The Eagles have not played well.
2: Right.
1: The offense is still finding itself. Right, Barkley was banged up. They're without Goddard. Like I don't know if that Eagles offense is, and I know the Bears defense is atrocious. Don't get me wrong. The Bears defense is atrocious. I trust Ben Johnson to figure out a way to have some kind of offense. I think the Eagles win this game. Don't get me wrong. I'm picking them, but I don't love the game.
3: What if you, could you just dream for a second?
1: And short week, things, funny things happen on Thursday night. The home team has been pretty successful at home on Thursday nights on the short week. I just don't love it.
3: Well, it's not a short week. It's a long week.
1: Long week. I'm losing my mind. It's not Thursday night. It's Monday night. I am losing.
2: Can't take it back. Your picks
1: my
2: are
1: mind.
2: Locked in. Sorry.
1: I am losing my mind.
2: I've already been signed.
3: Well, here's the other thing.
1: You guys let me say it like three times.
3: Well, I was just registered now. I'm like,
1: losing
3: Thursday.
1: My mind. Monday night. Jeez.
3: You're so locked in with the Yankees. It's still
1: I am.
3: Not. You're still
1: it's
3: not.
1: Hard for me to think about anything else but the Yankees.
3: Just dream for 1 second, though. Just dream for one second.
1: What an idiot.
3: The Eagles crap the bed tonight. We all lose.
1: Yeah.
3: The Giants are tied in first place.
2: No, that does nothing for me.
1: That does nothing for me.
3: Oh, okay. I thought that was
1: on Monday Night Football. Man,
2: you know,
1: I'm so stupid.
2: This is what you're positive about?
3: I'm trying to do something nice.
2: I also think that last week is an overreaction because they lost Saquon for a half.
1: No, they lost Saquon for a half.
2: And Goddard went down.
1: Goddard went down. I do think this is the game I expect them to figure it out. The extra day makes me even more nervous about Ben Johnson coming up with a plan for Case Keenum. I still like the Eagles, though.
2: Yeah,
1: I'm with you guys. I'll take the Eagles.
2: I also think Sirianni is, if Eagle fans liked him more, I think he'd get more respect around the league.
1: He's a Super Bowl winning coach. And the same thing with the quarterback. He is.
3: But if he lost last week, he got fired.
1: And he has a way to win these games. That's the other thing, too. Like, he just has a knack to win these games, Hurts. He finds ways to win, even in games they don't perform well. So the Bears' defense is terrible. It's Case Keenum at quarterback. I'll take Hurts to figure out a last-second touchdown to win this game. 888-808-1019. But you're right. I have Thursday on my mind because I'm thinking Thursday playoffs. I'm thinking Yankees right now. I got to be honest with you. It's 10 minutes left in the show. I'm thinking Yankees tomorrow night. I got the go-get-em tonight, 9:45, I believe. I'll hit you live on YouTube. We'll go through the series a little bit, maybe a little bit of a recap of the regular season, but get you ready for the Yankees Red Sox coming at you tomorrow night. And again, Craig and I will be there 2:00, the Carton Show, right here on the Fan live from Yankee Stadium prior to game one of the wild card series. Back to back seasons, Yankees Red Sox at Yankee Stadium. Bruce and Yonkers, what's up, Bruce?
4: T-Mac, love the show.
1: Thank
4: yeah,
1: you, buddy.
4: Absolutely right about the playoff brackets. I was going to make a joke that maybe Stearns and Cohen were consulted to make those brackets after the year. But you're talking about, can I disagree with you about Judge? I think he should play. I mean, he's got the whole offseason. If he gets hurt again, you got a lefty pitching with a short portion right. He's a good chance he'll swing late and hit a Yankee Stadium home run.
1: Who should he play instead of? You have him in right field?
4: Yes. Schwiller's pitching. He might not get more than two balls the whole game.
1: Yeah, he hasn't run the bases yet with a calf injury. And you say it very cavalierly about his injury process. What if he tears his Achilles and he's gone for all of next year? This is the same calf strain that Kevin Durant had before tearing his Achilles in the NBA Finals. Now, that doesn't mean that would happen. I hear it's not that he plays, he's guaranteed to tear his Achilles, but you said, what if he has the whole offseason to get healthy? Like, calves are tricky, and they lead to Achilles injuries. We have seen it now in this new era of athletes. The calf muscle is a dangerous, dangerous injury to play through. And I would I'd somewhat understand the DH, but if he DHs, you're taking away Paul Goldschmidt because they can't not play Ben Rice. Like, you're going to take away Paul Goldschmidt. I get it. Paul Goldschmidt versus Aaron Judge, you idiot. Okay. An ice-cold Aaron Judge who hit under 200 the week we saw him play? With a calf strain? Like, God bless him. I respect the hell out of him that he wants to play. It's really hard to imagine that he plays, at least that he's in the starting lineup. Steven.

0: Orange County. What's up, Steve?
1: Hey, Chris. Thanks for taking my call.
0: You got it, buddy. What's up?
1: So, I mean, I agree with everything you're saying. You know, I'm worried about, you know, potential Achilles injuries with Judge. But, I mean, I think back, and it kind of gives me PTSD thinking back to this, but think back to 2024, Freddie Freeman, ice cold coming off an injury, and we all know what he did to us. You know, I know.
0: Yeah, I know, but I don't think he got hurt and played through like an ankle injury and was terrible against the Mets, and then he found his way in the World Series and obviously dominated the Yankees and won the World Series MVP. But again, I don't know if this is the same thing, playing through a sore ankle as playing through a calf strain. Okay, yeah. You want to run him out there again, like. I would never say that I'll be pissed if I see Aaron Judge in the lineup. He's Aaron Judge. But he hasn't even run the bases. What are we talking about? He hasn't run the bases yet. It's the game's tomorrow. He hasn't run the bases yet. He strained the calf 11 days ago. It's a 3-week injury. It happened 11 days ago, and he still hasn't run the bases. Like, I don't think there's a world he's playing the outfield. And if he's DHing, it impacts the team in a negative way. Their best hitter against left-handed pitching is out of the lineup. Yes, it adds Judge to the lineup, but all season long, their best hitter against left-handed pitching has been Paul Goldschmidt all year long. I think he has to play he has to be in right field if he's in the starting lineup. And I just can't imagine that. But we'll find out tomorrow. We'll find out the roster. We'll find out the starting lineup. We already know the pitching rotation. We already know the pitching matchup for tomorrow. Schlittler versus Tolley. 8:00 NBC. But we'll be with you tomorrow right here on The Fan, 2 p.m. live from Yankee Stadium, The Carton Show. Make sure you check us out. Thanks for calling. Thanks for listening. Thanks to Hoff. Thanks to Gallo. Thank you for giving me calling tonight's game, Thursday Night Football. I appreciate you all. Again, go get them tonight. Be there on YouTube, 9:45. Monday Night Football up next right here on The Fan.
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15: It is inside the left upright and good. The Ravens win it in Rio. Fire up the band.
18: Stafford throws down the middle to the end zone. It is intercepted by Hufanga and the game is over. The second interception of the game for Hufanga seals it for the Broncos.
14: and gets you set for tonight's matchup.
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0: DeAndre Swift up the right side, bursting free, 20, 15, 10, 5, goodbye, it's over, touchdown, DeAndre Swift, touchdown Bears.
1: Hurts goes to work, hands it off again for Barkley, left side running, spins inside the 10, still on his feet after a hit, and he's into the end zone for a touchdown. Saquon Barkley bouncing off tackles to the left side. And the Eagles are opening it up here in the fourth quarter. They've got a 20-10 lead.
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3: Kevin Harlan's out here trying to change my day job. I like the shows where I talk about football, like this one. We welcome you to Westwood One's coverage of Monday Night Football tonight to close out Week 3. It's a 2-0 Philadelphia Eagles team in Chicago taking on a Bears team that's been through it at the quarterback position this week. It's Jalen Hurts against Case Keenum, along with Super Bowl-winning head coach Doug Peterson. I'm Jamie Erdahl. Coach, you know the quarterback position well, but you also know the Philadelphia Eagles well as a 5-year head coach of the Eagles back when you won a Super Bowl with them, the first one ever in franchise history. So why don't we start with the Birds and how dominant they have looked to start this season?
4: Well, Jamie, thank you. They've looked really impressive these first few weeks of the regular season. And I think it starts and listen, Phillies, they love primetime football. They've always kind of shined in primetime, and Coach Sirianni's done a great job up there. And obviously they're on the road now in Chicago tonight, and looking forward to a really good football game. But this Philadelphia Eagle team is tough. They're playing really good. You know, Jalen Hurts, great win last week, and he brings that into Chicago tonight.
3: That's a great point you make. I was in Chicago this morning. You could feel the Eagles fans were already had the presence. Did you sense that as a head coach when you were coaching Philadelphia, that you knew that your fans traveled?
4: They travel so well. It doesn't matter where you're going. If we're in London, playing in London, they're going to travel overseas. They're going to travel to Chicago. Philly fans all over the country. And, yes, we did feel their presence. Even when we were in L.A., Jamie, playing in the Coliseum, we felt the presence of the Eagles.
3: Well, yeah, because in November and December when those games are scheduled, you don't have to twist someone's arm from Philly to go check in on Southern California. Coach, I want to ask you really quick, after we watched the games unfold on Sunday, there were 12 outcomes decided by a single possession in Week 3. We had the high scoring Week 1. We had a defensive showdown in Week 2. Do you oftentimes see teams kind of settle in like this, and that's why we saw close games on Sunday?
4: Yes, I think this first month of September, is really kind of find out who you are a little bit as a football team and your identity. And that's why I think you see a lot of scoring early in the season. And then now coming into Week 3, things kind of pared down just a little bit. There's a lot of equality around the football season and around the NFL. And I've been on the other side of this where I've lost 10 games by one score, by one possession. So I know exactly what this feels like. This was a great weekend of football.
3: Feels like Bo Nix does not know that. Okay, we're going to talk about that Broncos-Rams game at one point. We're also going to talk about another one-score game in our hour leading up to Monday Night Football, which is the thriller that happened in Rio. But much more to come with Doug Peterson and myself as we approach kickoff between the Eagles and the Bears, including an insightful conversation we had with Bears wide receiver Rome Odunze, and hear from Saquon Barkley, who's healthy ahead of this matchup. But when we return, speaking of the NFC North and East tonight, who are competing, a trade went down today between those two divisions, and how did the Broncos do it again? You're listening to the Monday Night Football pregame show on Westwood One.
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4: Snapper to the shotgun, play clock at 3. Here's the snap, Blitz coming up the middle, throw left side, intercepted, and Tufunga down the sideline of the 40, cuts back 35 to the 30, 25, 20, there he goes, Tufunga is gone, touchdown Broncos, Talanoa Tufunga picks it off, goes 64 yards, and with that, the Broncos have the lead. 4:49 to go, 22-19 Denver. Talanoa Tufunga all the way to the house.
5: Broncos were down 16-0 until they weren't. That was Talanoa Tufunga to the house on a pick six late in the game. It was also Ryan Radke on an excellent call on Westwood One. 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I'm Jamie Erdahl, along with Super Bowl 52 winning head coach Doug Peterson. 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Woo, Coach Bo Nix. I saw something on social media that said Bo Nix hasn't played a normal game in the NFL, it feels like, in his entire career, which actually passes the smell test because that is his 20th career comeback. What do you attribute this to, the way the Broncos are able to beat the Rams on Sunday night?
6: Well, first of all, Jamie, I'd like to see them play football in the first half of these games.
5: No.
6: Make them at least competitive. He lives in this world. I mean, he thrives, I think, of being sort of, you know, putting his back against the wall. And obviously, last night was a great example of that against a really good football team in the Rams, a well-coached football team in the Rams. And really, I'm happy for Bo Nix that he's continuing this sort of streak. But, you know, longevity in the National Football League is something that, you know, you strive for, and sustainability and keeping these things going. I will say this on the other side of the ball, too. It's hard to throw the ball 50 times, 50 plus times like Matthew Stafford did and win football games. It's really hard to do that. And you know, credits off to Denver and how they came back in that second half of that game.
5: Listen, you and I both love to bring up Brett Favre any chance that we get, but this one is not one that you want to put him on the list with, and that is the fact that Stafford has thrown 33 career pick sixes, which passes Favre for most in NFL history. Do you just attribute that to, as you said, 50-plus pass attempts by Stafford, or do you think he's pressing on a team that was supposed to be the LA Rams super team this season?
6: You know, I don't really think he's pressing. I think it was just a great play. You know, I just think a great defensive play. You know, by Tufunga, and just opportunistic, right? I mean, just opportunistic at the right time. And yes, he did pass my former teammate, you know, Brett Favre with his 33rd pick six. And obviously now to Matthew Stafford on Sunday Night Football, a 3-10 record. And, you know, there's something to that a little bit, but no, I don't think he's pressing at all. Just a great play by the Bronco defense.
5: He's got Davante Adams out there, but he needs Puka Nacua back as well. So watch for that for the Rams as they move forward. Let's move on to Washington.

0: Washington, Seattle, shall we? Because everyone's been tracking the defending Super Bowl champs, but they go to Washington and they are taken down, dismantled 33-31 by a backup quarterback and Marcus Mariota. What a compelling way that the Commanders played to take down the Seahawks. What did you take away from this one, Coach?
1: You know, my takeaway is Marcus Mariota. I think, obviously, a veteran of this league, and really he's been in a backup role now for the back end of his career. And it really kind of plays into the Monday night game tonight, too, with Case Keenum, you know, the backup quarterback, really the third-string quarterback in Chicago, you know, getting the start tonight. But I just think the way he, and at the end of that game, too, I think the way he handled that offense and the way he, the trust that I saw from the offensive coordinator to put the ball in his hands to win that football game on that third and nine, to the RPO, the zone read, and go get the first down, that was exciting to me and really a lift for the Commanders.
0: Yeah, shout out to David Blau, really young in his offensive play calling career. That one fascinates me, Coach, because David Blau, not long ago, we saw him on Hard Knocks with the Lions as a backup to Jared Goff. Then he goes as a passing game coordinator, and now he's calling plays. Do you feel like there's some connectivity there with a young guy coaching up an offense like that? Like, he knows how the game's being played right now.
1: Yeah, you know, and the thing with young coaches, they see the game a little bit differently than, say, us old guys do. and a lot of times they see it in a way that obviously we, you know, where it maximized the potential and it maximized the ability of your offense. And so, you know, when you had these stomps like or these stops like, you know, pass game coordinator, or for me, in my case, quality control, quarterback, OC, mm-hmm. you work your way up the chain of command. It really feeds into when you become an offensive coordinator. Now it's yours and you get to shape that identity as an offensive coordinator. And that's what you're seeing in Washington right now.
0: Real quick, Seahawks defense gave up 33. It was on the road. Do you chalk this one up maybe as a fluke for the Seahawks, or how do you assess what they dealt with on Sunday in Washington?
1: You know, the Seahawks defense is still a good defense, and they're going to be fine as the season goes on. I just chalk this up more towards Washington and what they did, making more plays. And that's what these games, when you get them into the fourth quarter, it's much like the game last night with Denver and the LA Rams. You get these games in the second half. You get them into the fourth quarter. And you're at home, too. The Commanders are at home, so they're feeding off that crowd. So I think this one's more about, you know, Washington. Seattle's going to be fine. I know Darnold came back from his injury and played pretty well in this football game, but more about the Commanders.
0: All right, Commanders over the Seahawks in that one. Elsewhere in the NFC, the Vikings keep winning, and we're not really sure how because the offense is not clicking the way that most offensives should. 23-16, they took down the Buccaneers team that honestly is just confusing to us all. Baker Mayfield got hurt at the end of the game. He had to undergo a thumb MRI on his throwing hand. Sounds like it should be about 2 to 4 weeks, but of course we'll keep you guys updated on that. But Coach, when you look at this Vikings team, this stat, honestly, it's got to make you laugh. They're 3-0. They have not produced over 250 total yards in all three of those games. The last three teams to do that, Coach, played football in 1941, 1944, and 1957. What are we doing in the year of 2026 and the Minnesota Vikings?
1: And no, Jamie, I was not born in those years. you know, I'll tell you something. It's a credit. I think it's a credit to those players on that football team that they're finding out a way to win. Yes, they have not caught their stride. They're playing good defense, obviously. We've talked, you know, endlessly about Brian Flores and what he's brought to that Minnesota defense. But to me, it's a credit. And of course, you know, Coach O'Connell, too, the way he's leading this football team. And Kyler Murray goes out in week one. Carson Wentz comes in, does a great job, which I knew he would. And then Kyler comes back in this game. And they find a way. He makes plays. Even without, you know, Jefferson late in that game, they're still making plays. So I credit this to the players on that field.
0: Some really fascinating news out of this. Of course, we wish Baker Mayfield well in his recovery with that thumb injury, but Jalen Daniels will get the start for the Buccaneers next week, the undrafted rookie quarterback. So we'll be watching that closely for the Buccaneers as they move forward. And Justin Jefferson as well left the game with an ankle injury. He hopes to be back for the Vikings next week. Now, Kyler Murray's been quarterbacking. It was his first game back. Carson Wentz is the backup. And now, Coach, there is not a J.J. McCarthy on the roster anymore because middle of the day today on a Monday, the Vikings trade J.J. McCarthy to the New York Giants for a fifth-round 2027 pick. Big picture for us with J.J. McCarthy and what this means for the Giants bringing him in to back up Jameis Winston.
1: You know, big picture, you know, J.J. McCarthy obviously being kind of demoted to the third-string quarterback role probably was not going to see the field this year for the Minnesota Vikings. So start right there. Secondly, I see this as a positive for JJ. I think this is a great opportunity for him. He's going to a really well-coached organization. I know Matt Nagy really well as an offensive coordinator there in New York. This offense is going to fit JJ. They're going to get him caught up to speed. I really think he's going to thrive. We've seen it year after year after year where a quarterback kind of struggles, and most recently Sam Darnold. Now, Sam Darnold, differently, he came to Minnesota, he thrived, and then goes to Seattle and wins a Super Bowl. Not saying J.J.'s going to win a Super Bowl, but I think this is a positive for him going to New York.
0: J.J.'s got to go and get right, and especially because you know Jackson Dart is your guy eventually. So you're just bringing him in as a stopgap, if you will, because you just never know what you're getting with the Jameis Winston experience. Up next on our show, I've never been there, but I've heard nights in Rio are filled with flash and excitement. Well, then the NFL showed up, and they matched the energy in Rio de Janeiro. So we'll talk about that game between the Ravens and the Cowboys. Plus, can we solve the Drake May puzzle? If that is the case, we're going to have Mike Vrabel calling us. You're listening to the Monday Night Football pregame show on Westwood One.
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16: From 56 yards out, tied at 31. 1 second left on the clock. Tyler Lute from Lovejoy High School in the Dallas area. Send the Cowboys home with a loss. It's up. It is. Inside the left upright. And good. The Ravens win it in Rio. Fire up the band. Fire up the band. 34-31. Baltimore downs Dallas in a stunner south of the equator.
0: Those radios guys know everything. Kyle Yeomans, Rod Woodson from the WBAL WIYY Ravens Game Day Network with the Tyler Loop Nugget immediately after the game winner in Rio. Ravens over Cowboys, a Cowboys team. Now it sounds like, I'm sure Tyler Loop had the posters on his walls, coach, growing up, and he takes them down. And I have to say, probably the most exciting international game the NFL has ever seen. How about that finish?
1: Yeah, it was a great finish, and I'm so excited for him as a kicker, because if we remember a flashback a year ago, I think he missed a kick in Pittsburgh.
0: To send the Ravens to the playoffs.
1: It was in January. And the whole thing. So now he's with the Ravens, and he kicks a beautiful game winner down in Rio. Exciting football game, but there's a lot to talk about with this game. I just don't know if we have enough time.
0: For the first time ever in the NFL, points were put on the board from both teams 10 seconds or less in regulation. They were both kicks. So Brandon Aubrey hits a 23-yarder to tie with 7 seconds. The Cowboys' unthinkable decision to drop this ball into the end zone on the kickoff, which perfectly sets up the Ravens. Lamar Jackson moves the ball downfield, heads up play by the quarterback, calls the timeout. Loop hits the kick. I mean, what were the Cowboys thinking with a lot of decisions that got them into this situation?
1: Yeah, there were a lot of decisions throughout the course of this football game, it was kind of a head scratcher for me at the end of this football game, the way the Cowboys handled it, and Coach Shoddy, the decisions that he made. And I think when he looks back on this, he would redo some certain things, in this football game. But for one, with 7 seconds left, you got to make them return the football. You got to take time off the clock. I don't care if you've kicked the ball out of bounds previously or whatever it might be. You've got to kick it to at least the 10-yard line. Nobody can move until the ball is touched. So at least kick it down there and force Baltimore to run some time off the clock. Don't give them the ball, at the 35-yard line. You're almost putting them in field goal range with one play, and obviously that's what happened in this game.
0: Ravens final 34-31. Dallas has now given up on average 30 points per game in the last two seasons without Micah Parsons. Like, something's got to get right. They changed the coordinator spot, but we're watching this defense closely. Moving on, I thought we were going to be watching the Chargers defense closely. Josh Allen was turning the ball over left and right for the Bills. Chargers could have capitalized in Western New York, but instead the Bills do what it feels like Josh Allen does best, put the cape on, and despite 5 turnovers, they beat the Chargers 24-16. What does this say about Josh Allen and how he can command what the team can do, even despite deficits?
1: Yeah, right now, I know he's put this team on his back before, but it feels to me like he's doing it this early into the season, right? He's really putting this in. 2+ rushing touchdowns, I think, in each of these football games to start the season. I mean, Josh is like, he's a man possessed right now. He's leading this football team, and we know Josh Allen, he's going to turn the ball over. That's kind of who he is. But yet, you know what? I played with a guy called by the name of Brett Favre in Green Bay who turned the ball over quite a bit, but he found a way to win the football game. And so this kind of reminds me of that situation. And really, you're trying to hand the Chargers their first win, and the Chargers just can't capitalize. It's unfortunate.
0: Let's say the quiet part out loud. Those quarterbacks are sometimes the most fun to watch, okay? So a la Stafford, a la Josh Allen, and Brett Favre, okay?
1: Absolutely.
0: Let's not take it away from them. Real quick, Chargers at 0-3. Jim Harbaugh, is there anything you can say in this building right now when you walk back into the Bolt in week 4?
1: Oh, man, I tell you what, I've been in his shoes where in Kansas City. I remember in Kansas City, we started that season 1-5, and Coach Reed, I just remember him standing in front of the team and just trying to be as positive as he could and try to infuse a little bit of energy with his team. And you know what? Listen, these guys are professionals. Justin Herbert's going to have to really, I think, button down just a little bit. They got to focus on themselves. They got to keep it internal. Don't start pointing the finger. The season's not over. It's 0-3. Teams have started like this before and have had success in the back half of the season. So look internally, focus on yourself. You got to fix what you can fix and move on to week 4.
0: Elsewhere in the AFC, let's give our flowers to the Jacksonville Jaguars. 35 points over the New England Patriots to 6 for the Pats. Just a fantastic couple of weeks for Trevor Lawrence to start this season. On the flip side of that, the same cannot be said about Drake May and the New England Patriots. And the quarterback for New England did a little self-scout this week. Take a listen.
7: I got to look myself in the mirror and look and take this as a turning point. It's week 3. At the same time, we got to have some fuel and realize that what we're doing out there offensively is, it's unacceptable for 3 weeks. So I got to start with myself and then lead these guys, and we got to get back after it.
0: Drake May, 14 for 25, 199 yardage, 3 turnovers. It was ugly, Coach, against the Jags. Would you make a May against a team that you used to coach?
1: Yeah, for a young quarterback right now, and I think Coach Vrabel's got, you know, this is why we've had the C on our hats, right, for Coach. And Coach Vrabel right now has to kind of take this kid under his arm and just kind of say, listen, dude, you're our quarterback. We've got all the confidence in you to get this thing done. And really, you can't hurt this kid's confidence right now. His confidence is shot right now anyway, yeah, just a little bit. And he's a young quarterback. He's a talented quarterback in this league. He definitely have to fix the turnover situation. They still have a good football team. And again, it's another team that kind of has to look internally. But I'll say this on the flip side, Jacksonville is rolling right now, and Trevor Lawrence is on fire.
0: Truly. He's got 13 three passing touchdown games in his career for Jacksonville. What a quarterback that Liam Cohen gets to coach. And that team is absolutely humming at 2-1, as I'm sure October, as it always does for the Jaguars, will bring some international game, which we will address. Those are two young quarterbacks, and Drake May and Trevor Lawrence. How about whatever went down between the Steelers and the Bengals with that old guy who plays for Mike McCarthy now? Aaron Rodgers did it again. Finally, the Steelers offense looks like it works.
1: They found an offense this week, and you know, I watched the first part of this game, and they wanted to zoom in on Coach McCarthy a lot to kind of see his reactions to how Aaron Rodgers was reacting to some play calls, and I really felt like they had some meetings this week, and they kind of came together just a little bit and said, hey, let's do this, let's do X, Y, and Z, and it was really Aaron Rodgers' team. He did a great job. He took care of the football, touchdown passes all over the field. Great job by Pittsburgh.
0: I want to leave enough space to give the Raiders due, because they went to New Orleans and they took them down, and the Las Vegas Raiders are now 3-0. They take on a Chiefs team next week at 3-0. The most important Chiefs-Raiders matchup we've seen in so long, but wow, what a job Clint Kubiak has done, Coach.
1: Yeah, he's done a great job to start this season. I'm happy for, you know, Kirk Cousins and how he's filled in, and he's been one of those journeyman guys, but he's done an outstanding job. Hats off to that coaching staff. Big game next week, as you mentioned, you know, Kansas City on the road in Vegas. It's going to be a fun one to watch.
0: Here we go, Raiders. Who saw it coming? We did. We promise. That's why they pay us to do this job. Just ahead, with the Eagles on the verge of a 4-3-0 start in 5 seasons, we'll send you to the home of the Chicago Bears. The Eagles are in town, that Soldier Field, for the first time, to check in with Kevin Harlan and Kurt Warner. This is Westwood One's coverage of the National Football League.
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0: That's right. I'll catch up with Coach in a couple minutes, because for the first time tonight, let's check in with Kevin Harlan and Kurt Warner. And guys, you know, it's going to be too easy for you tonight. Jalen Hurts, Caleb Williams, but now you got to go in the Wayback Time Machine to December of 23 for the last time we saw Case Keenum play football. So chew on that in Chicago, gentlemen.
31: Can you believe that, Jamie? I mean, he has appeared in a game in a regular season, Kurt Warner, in 3 years.
32: Unbelievable. No. And, you know, the way the Bears were going early in the season, nobody expected this at all. And even after Caleb got hurt, everybody's thinking Tyson Bagent is going to be the guy. And he comes in for a short period, suffers a concussion. And now here we are with Case Keenum back under center.
31: All right, what's the offense going to look like? I mean, the guy's 38. He's played for 8 different teams. Double-digit years in the league. I mean, he's played and he's won, but what do you expect tonight?
32: Well, I know what they want to do, and that's going to be the question, is can they do what they want to do? A year ago, they played this Philadelphia Eagle team in Philly, and they ran for 281 yards. Both of their backs had over 125 yards rushing, and so that's what they would love to do, is take the ball out of Case Keenum's hands, let him be a complimentary piece, use the play action, use the bootlegs, things that Case Keenum has done a million times in his career, and live in that world. The question is, is that Philadelphia defense going to allow him to do it?
31: Well, those defensive tackles as a pair on that defensive line, as good as it gets in the NFL.
32: There's no question that they're as good as anybody out there, but what I will say is when I've popped on the tape the first couple weeks of the season, I haven't seen either of those guys pop out. You know, normally when a defensive tackle's playing really good football, I'm watching the offense, and somebody in a jersey keeps continually showing up. I have not noticed that from this Eagles team up to this point, and so that's always going to be a big part of it. Jordan Davis, Jalen Carter, those two guys dominating the middle of the line, stopping that run game is going to be key.
31: Eagle offense led by the former Super Bowl MVP, Jalen Hurts. They've got a new coordinator. They've won two games by single digits, but they've been a little bit underwhelming in their performance.
32: They have. We know that the Eagles want to start with running the football. They want to start with giving the ball to Saquon Barkley, and their offensive line that's a little bit beat up right now has been one of the best in the league over a number of years, but they haven't been able to run the football the last couple. Saquon Barkley averaging under 50 yards a game. That's not the kind of player he is at this point in his career, but they just haven't got that going. The one beautiful thing is they've got Jalen Hurts. And even though it hasn't looked smooth, when they've needed somebody to make plays, that guy continues to make plays for this football team. He is a winner, and he finds ways to win, and that's the beautiful thing. When you're not hitting on all cylinders, when you've got a new system, and you're trying to get comfortable in it, can you win anyways? And this Eagles team has found ways to do that.
31: We know the Eagles offense loves a tight end. Dallas Goedert won't play tonight, so Johnny Munt, the ex-Ram, we'll see time, but there's a great story tonight with the return of Zach Ertz. The last time we saw him, he had blown a knee playing for the Commanders. They took him off on a cart. He thought it was his final game in the NFL, and here he is active and playing for the team he began with, the Eagles.
32: Yeah, I got a chance to talk to Zach before the game, and I said, didn't I just see you on TV 2 weeks ago? And now all of a sudden he comes out of retirement, so to speak, and is back out here, and he just loves the game, and he understands the system, he understands the people of Philadelphia. He's been around a lot of these guys throughout his career, and so he just had a big smile on his face. He's happy to be out there. Said he's on a bit of a pitch count as he gets back up to speed, but that we should see him out there tonight a little bit.
31: So, Jamie, it's 67 degrees. There's minimal wind. The players on the field right now. The sun setting on a clear night here in Chicago as we send it back to you in our terrific and beautiful Westwood One studios.
0: Perfect temperature for you guys to get a deep dish pizza after the game. I am convinced. Doug Peterson back with you here for the pregame show. What piqued your interest there that Kevin and Kurt were just discussing ahead of this matchup?
1: Kurt mentioned taking the ball out of Case Keenum's hands, but I'm going to tell you something right now. He might be 2-0 against the Philadelphia Eagles in his career, but he's 3-0 against Vic Fangio. So it'll be an interesting matchup, Case Keenum versus Vic Fangio defense tonight.
0: Absolutely. Time now to hear from Nick Costos of You Better, You Bet on Westwood One Sports with some of the numbers our listeners might be interested in for tonight's matchup.
6: Eagles, a 3.5-point road favorite at Case Keenum and the Chicago Bears, the total 42.5. And the story here is Keenum going to make his first NFL start in over 3 years. And what's interesting, the point spread barely moved off the news that Keenum would start in place of backup Tyson Bagent. And that points to a lack of confidence by bettors in Hurts and the Eagles to score a lot and win by margin. Bettors might be remembering last year on Black Friday when the Bears racked up 281 rushing yards in an upset win in Philly, but I don't expect a similar result tonight. Going up against a third-string quarterback, the Eagles won't have to respect the Bears' passing game and can load up to stop the run, and I think Hurts will play well enough for the Eagles to win and cover. As for props, Eagles first-round rookie receiver Mekhi Lemon could see more opportunities with tight end Dallas Goedert out. Lemon's receptions prop tonight, just 2.5. Jamie, back to you.
0: Wouldn't the Eagles feel good if Mekhi Lemon got going? Thank you, Nick. Coming up, hear from Bears wide receiver Rome Odunze on a week of prep without Caleb Williams. Case Keenum, of course, under center tonight. Plus, Saquon Barkley cleared to play after a stinger injury last week. We got him, too. You're listening to the Monday Night Football pregame show on Westwood One.
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16: It's third down and 10. Keenum has gone from his 39. Four-man front, six in the secondary. Shotgun snap. He moves up. He throws a long line drive on the near side. Leaping to a catch made. Oh, my goodness. It's going to go in for the touchdown. Grab by Diggs. He broke a tackle. 61-yard touchdown throw. The Vikings have won. The Minnesota Vikings have won.
17: Oh, Kevin Harlan with the beautiful sing-song call of the Minneapolis Miracle on Westwood One Radio. That was in January of 2019, coming off the 2018 season for the Minnesota Vikings. They were playing the Saints in the playoff game. And, I mean, I think it's about time to break my professionalism here. We've done about 3-4 hours worth of radio together, Doug, and the Vikings and Case Keenum, they survived the Saints. It's the Minneapolis Miracle. It's just one of my greatest, most prideful moments as a child, a daughter of Minnesota. And then they had to go to Philadelphia, Coach.
18: They sure did.
17: We could
18: sure
17: have a conversation
18: did,
17: about that, or we could have a conversation about the fact that Case Keenum was the quarterback in those games.
18: either direction you want to go is fine with me.
17: All right. Well, let's just remember Case at that time. So Case is quarterbacking for the Vikings as a backup for Carson that season, who had gotten hurt earlier in the year. And Case comes in to Philly that game. What do you remember of him then?
18: Well, I mean, obviously leading that football team into our place. And it was a real dangerous Minnesota Viking team. And it was a really good defense that they had that year. And really, they were playing probably better defense than they were offense. But listen, I got a little nervous because, you know, he throws a touchdown pass early in that football game and he's up 7-0. And I'm thinking, oh, no, here we go. And against this defense. But I will say, you know, we scored 38 unanswered points in that ball game, and the rest is history.
17: Mm-hmm. It's time now for me to take a break from you, Coach. Just kidding. I appreciate your memory and your recall of that game. Well, it's Case Keenum again tonight for the Bears, okay? And it's been a strange week. Caleb Williams has the hamstring injury last week. Tyson Bagent goes down with a concussion. He's backing Case up tonight. So we have to ask his wide receiver, Rome Odunze, what's it like having QB3, a guy that hasn't started since December of 2023, running your offense?
19: Case the vet, you know, he sees things before they happen, you know, he likes to get that ball out. He's very precise in the huddle, telling everybody what's going on. Very keen in on the details, knowing his job, knowing what he needs to do. And he's been

0: been elite in this league for a long time, so the old man can still sling it.
1: The Eagles Bears experience has been a battle over the last couple of years, at least on the NFC side of things. They've really churned out fantastic competitive games. When you turn on the tape of this team, this Eagles team, what are you anticipating defensively? How do you prepare for them?
0: Yeah, a feisty group, very, very physical, running to the football, very talented group as well.

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1: I think the more and more plays, you know, I make on the outside, I might see more of those things. But I know he likes to play a lot of two high, likes to have a lot of cloud to certain sides of the field as well. So in that way, that can seem like a double team or double coverage in a way. So just finding different concepts, different things to take advantage of that, you know, and pose a threat at the end of the day. If I'm not getting the ball, I'm helping somebody else get open.
2: The peak moments it felt like last season emotionally for this Bears team was when your head coach took his shirt off in Philadelphia when you beat those guys. How much do you appreciate the authenticity that Ben Johnson brings to the role just because of how important it is to understand him and every part of him, the enthusiastic part and also the serious part that never shows a different facial expression on the sideline?
1: Right. I mean, it's him. You know, I think that's the biggest thing is he's been consistent with it. You know what I mean? It's, you know, maybe it was shown to the world, you know, that side of him, you know, in that, you know, game last year in that moment. But, you know, to us, we knew who he was. You know, he's very intense when it comes to the meeting rooms and, you know, the details and trying to get this organization where it needs to go, this team where it needs to go. But at the end of the day, you know, he loves football and he loves to win. He's a competitive. And when, you know, we succeed and we have success, he wants to celebrate and have fun with it as well. So that was, you know, a big part of his personality being shown, but we'll stay tuned for if that happens this year, I guess.
2: Rome, last time I saw you was at the scouting combine in Indianapolis when you were redoing the three cone drill over and over and over again. How much have you changed as a pro between that moment in your life and Monday night football game against the Eagles?
1: Oh, wow. I mean, yeah, I'm year three now. So it's been a while. I don't think I've changed too much in some of those aspects. I had my goal that day to, you know, compete and everything and show my talents. And I have my goal now to go out there every Sunday or Monday night football and go showcase my talents in the best way possible. So, I will, you know, do everything I can possible to do that and leave it all out on the field. So those things have remained consistent, but, maybe a few changes here and there.
3: You know, I got one more question for you, and it's just talking about the history of the Chicago Bears, right? I mean, it's one of the oldest franchises in the National Football League, and the fan base is tremendous in Chicago. Have you felt that from the fan base as a player playing in Chicago? Does that bring a level of commitment, let's say, to you who has only been there a couple of years now?
1: Absolutely. I think, you know, man, it's a tough city. You know, some tough people. Chicagoans are tough people. You know, you can't live here and go through those winters without, you know, having some sort of mental toughness. So, you know, they put their hard hats on every day and they go to work, you know, whatever their jobs are, you know, in the city. And I think they expect us to do the same thing, you know, and I think, you know, that kind of fits perfectly for Ben Johnson and his style of football and the kind of culture that we're, you know, ingrained in and continuing to flourish out here, with the Bears. So I think it's contagious in that way for sure. You know, when a city, you know, has citizens like that, that are kind of that blue collar, go to work. I think, you know, we imagine ourselves the same way and they expect a lot of great things from us. And just going out there and playing hard, I think it's the biggest thing, which I think all the individuals on this team do a great job of. But yeah, man, we've definitely embraced that culture from them and trying to make everybody proud.
2: So that was Bears wide receiver Rome Odunze. Obviously, in every offensive meeting room as the Bears prepare for the Eagles on Monday Night Football, Coach. And one thing that Rome knows, I would think, even as a wide receiver, is they're going to try to run this football tonight. Because the last time these two teams played on Black Friday last year, Bears ran for 281 yards. So how much are we just going to see a repeat game plan of that tonight?
3: I think you're going to see a similar game plan. I know the Eagles have really studied that game tape, obviously, and Coach Fangio will have a really good run plan against the Bears. The other thing, too, that is kind of a note from last year's game is the time of possession. So the Bears are going to have to do a great job of staying on the field. They got to stay out of third and longs. They got to convert some third downs, stay on the field. That time of possession has to favor Chicago tonight.
2: Eagles had a weird week last week in Tennessee, usually a place they don't do well. Jalen had a game-winning drive. They beat the Titans, fine. But some injuries came out of it. Dallas Goedert got hurt. He's not playing tonight. Saquon Barkley had a stinger. He is healthy, and he was asked this week about the offense.

0: offense and how he should take ownership of his responsibility with putting points and yards on the field.
1: The pass game's going to get better, and we're going to get the run game going. And the way our defense has been playing the last however many games, we know what the potential is. You just can't get frustrated with it. You just got to trust it. You got to continue to trust it. You know, I'm always going to say when it comes to the run game, that's something that I have to own, and I'm own that. And yes, the run game is not where we want to be right now, but like I said, the process is there, the work is being put in, and the results are going to come soon.
0: Here's my thing about the run game, though, Coach. Like, you're Saquon Barkley. It is September. I'd almost prefer you have a dry spell now and save your legs for December, because that is a talented back, and the Eagles are working otherwise.
2: Yeah, you know what? I would agree with you, Jamie. Although, if there is a caveat to this, is they need to figure out this run game a little bit. They have struggled some early on. They got to get, I think Jalen Hurts becomes a big part of that run game that also can open up Saquon Barkley just a little bit. So get it fixed now, because in the long, when you get into December and January, that's when you really have to be clicking on all cylinders, especially in your run game.
0: Absolutely. Fun for us this week and for Eagles fans is when the news came out that Zach Ertz was signed back to the Philadelphia Eagles. A bit of a walk down memory lane, of course, for all the success that the tight end had when he played for the Eagles. He had to stop with the Commanders for the last couple seasons. Well, now he's back in Philly. So just what can he do in the locker room, on the field, and what can he do tonight just on a quick addition for this offense?
2: Yeah, we know Zach Ertz, and obviously the Philadelphia fans know him. The organization knows him. I was excited to see the Eagles bring him back. I hate it for Dallas Goedert. Tremendous talent there. But listen, Zach Ertz as a tight end can become your quarterback's best friend on the football field. And Zach Ertz is a big target, athletic guy. I know he'll be a little bit limited tonight in his role. But look, he's going to infuse a little bit of energy, some leadership there. He's going to be Jalen Hurts, like I said, best friend. He's going to be in his ear. He's going to encourage him throughout the course of the game. So I'm excited to watch him in a limited role, but excited to see Zach Ertz back out on that football field.
0: How many seasons did you coach him again, Coach?
2: I had him for five.
0: Oh my gosh, old friends!
2: Yeah, we go way back. But I, you know, Zach and I have always had a great relationship, and still text to this day, and just kind of encourage him. And even when he moved on from Philly the first time, just encouraging him to continue on, and he's had a great, great career.
0: Let me run something by a coach that I read this week. Let's flip it back to the Bears real quick. Final thought on just what the Bears have to deal with is Case Keenum at the quarterback tonight. And that is the fact that Ben Johnson, in his time as offensive coordinator with the Lions and now head coach of the Bears, he's never had to start a backup quarterback. Jared Goff is 51 games straight when he was calling plays. Caleb Williams has started every game with Ben Johnson. What do you think Ben Johnson feels like tonight?
2: I'm going to tell you something. Ben Johnson has leaned on Press Taylor. Press Taylor, his offensive coordinator, was with me in Philadelphia when we went to Nick Foles as a backup in the postseason. So Press knows a little bit about backup quarterbacks and being on my staff, you know, back then. So I know they had a couple conversations this week, but listen, what they did is they went to Case Keenum early in the week and said, Case, what do you like? What is your sort of, what gets you going in this offense? So they had that conversation with him, and this game plan is going to fit Case Keenum tonight.
0: What a nugget. Who knew Press Taylor was going to come in the final conversation here? Doug Peterson, you got 20 seconds to make a pick before we send it back to Chicago.
2: I know Case Keenum is 3-0 against Vic Fangio, and he's had great success. He's never thrown an interception. I think he's got three touchdowns, but I think it's not going to be enough tonight. I'm going with the Philadelphia Eagles on the road.
0: All right, that will be first half action. Nick Sirianni, highly successful in the month of September as a head coach. He is 15-4. However, that loss to the Bears came last year in November on Black Friday, a game in which you saw Ben Johnson rip his shirt off in the locker room afterwards in celebration. Hey, that's it for us. Game's about to start. So let's send you back to Chicago, where it's all deep dish and popcorn. For Eagles Bears, just around the corner, you'll rejoin Kevin Harlan and Kurt Warner. And we'll be back at half. Doug Peterson and myself, you've been listening to the Monday Night Football pregame show on Westwood One.
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3: He digs, he turns, he dives. It is a touchdown. It is a touchdown.
1: Tonight, it's the Philadelphia Eagles.
4: Hurts is back. Here comes the run. He fires. Touchdown! Darius Cooper! What a play! Hurts to Darius Cooper when it's live. 5 seconds left.
1: And the Chicago Bears.
5: Motion right, come at, take turn, booting to the near side, Caleb with Greengrass at the 10. He goes down inside the 5, awkwardly, he's on his back, and he looks to be in a bit of pain here.
6: High expectations for where this year can go for us, and so nothing's changed, still the month of September. Everyone outside of the building, I'm sure, is writing us off and telling us it can't be done, and we really relish that.
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7: 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Welcome to Soldier Field in Chicago. 67 degrees, about a 7-mile-an-hour breeze. It will not be a factor. Clear skies. The moon is full. It'll be up over the rim moments from now. Great to have you with us. Kevin Harlan along with Hall of Famer, two-time